0: And then at the end of the day on the number one court, Francis Tiafoe against Alexander Bublik. We might come back to that one in a moment. But Raja, a match from center court on Saturday that catches your eye.
1: I would have to go with the Battle of the Americans, Amanda Anisimova and Madison Keys. I think that's going to be a great matchup. Amanda Anisimova, as you mentioned, finalist here last year, having a really tough go, but bounced back to get to the U.S. Open, beating Swiatek there. And now up against Madison Keys, who's also bested a Grand Slam with the Australian Open. So there's going to be a lot of hard hitting in that match and some big serving. So I'll look forward to that.
0: Yeah, that's going to be a lot of fun. There's going to be a lot of enjoyment from the spectators for Dimitrov against Berrettini as well. Two fans' favourites there at the end of the day. Number one court then, Raj. I've got a feeling I know what you might pick. But what's standing out to you?
1: Well, if there's something called a popcorn match, I think we've got it in Francis Tiafoe and Alexander Bublik. Such huge personalities on the court. They enjoy the entertainment aspect of being on court. So they're going to engage with the crowd. But I'm certain there will be some flashy shot making and some intense tennis.
0: Yes, there may well be a lot there to entertain us watching on. That could be a terrific match. Looks like a terrific program of matches across the main two show courts. We want to continue to hear from you throughout the championships. Loads of you have been getting in touch, so thank you for that. If you want to get your questions into the team throughout the day, you can send your messages on X. We are at Wimbledon Radio. On Instagram, we're at Wimbledon Radio Channel, or you can email us at radio@aeltc.com. You can also find us on TikTok to see what we're up to behind the scenes and some of the famous faces that we've been speaking to. Raj, thank you for your insight once again. Much more to come throughout the day here on the Wimbledon Radio Channel. And a reminder, we are back on air from 10 a.m. UK time until the end of play on the Wimbledon website and app, as well as in the local area on 87.7 FM. 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
0: Hello and welcome to The Second Serve, your daily shot of what's been happening in SW19 and on the Wimbledon Radio Channel throughout day five here at the Championships. I'm Richard Connolly, welcoming you to the broadcast centre roof where it's a glorious evening. And I'm joined by super coach Raj Chaudhary to look back on the best of the day's action and to preview what is coming tomorrow. Matches are still happening as we record. So for all the results and the full order of play for Saturday, do make sure to head to Wimbledon.com or check the Wimbledon app. Raj, we're already heading towards the weekend. How would you sum up the action that we've seen on day five today as the third round got underway?
1: Well, we saw some high-level tennis under some beautifully blue skies and great weather, and we're starting to see some of these players sharpen their knives as they start to get to the business end of the tournament.
0: We certainly are. A stacked order of play across the show courts today. Six Grand Slam winners were in action across center and number one courts, including a man who has won 24 of them. At the age of 39, expectation remains high for Novak Djokovic at these championships, especially after the second round demolition of Stefanos Tsitsipas. Well, today, Djokovic ran into his first seeded opponent of these championships in the form of Frenchman Artur Rinderknecht. It was a first ever meeting between the two. 4-6 in the breaker. Rinderknecht serves out wide. It's a brilliant return. Rinderknecht deals with it somehow. He's got a volley at the net. He's on the floor. Djokovic wins the match from the floor himself. Djokovic helping the volley into the open court. An extraordinary ending to a wonderful match on centre court. A staggering finish. He was tested to the very limit on centre court today. But it's Djokovic who comes through. As he raises his arms aloft, he comes through by 3-1.
4: Well, I saw him slip and kind of fall down, and I was just like, please stay down, you know, for that last shot. But there was a lot of slipping and sliding and drop shots and kind of cat and mouse play. You know, he has that variety. You know, he has the big, powerful game, obviously, big shots, serve plus one, serve plus forehand. Comes into the net, he was changing the pace, he was, you know, putting a lot of variety in his game and, you know, taking me out of the comfort zone. I mean, he did very well, and yeah, just really relieved to come through this one.
0: Well, you can hear it in Djokovic's voice there, Raj, but he was really tested today. He said he felt a little anxious at times, and certainly at the start there was a little slipping actually behind the baseline. He got a new pair of shoes brought onto the court, although he didn't actually put them on as far as we saw. But that unsettled him a little bit. Got out to a 2-0 lead. Rinderknecht came firing back and was pretty close to taking it to a fifth set today. You've got to give, before we talk Djokovic, Rinderknecht a lot of credit for coming to centre court, and the occasion was there again. Usain Bolt in the front row of the Royal Box this time. But he really delivered a superb spectacle for those watching.
1: Well, he's been playing some good tennis, and grass is a surface that he absolutely loves. And he's embracing these big stages. He seems to play even better in those stages. Everybody reacts differently, but he does embrace that. And he did put the challenge to Djokovic today. It's not often you see Djokovic drop a set 6-1, so you know he's playing a pretty good level.
0: It wasn't far off a bagel as well. Yeah, huge credit to Rinderknecht today. He was serving particularly well at the end and thumping quite a few aces, more than 20 of them past Novak Djokovic, which in itself is a great achievement. But listen, we are here principally to talk Djokovic, a 105th singles victory at the championships. I mean, you do laugh. The numbers are ridiculous, aren't they? Yeah. And that equals Roger Federer's record in terms of the male players. Martina Navratilova, Raj, who you know so very well, yeah, remains out in front on 120. But it's a staggering, staggering number. I mean, it's the 21st Wimbledon for Djokovic. He's in the fourth round for the 18th time. It's madness.
1: Yeah, every single number that comes out of your mouth about Djokovic is a record. And he just continues to break it because he's going to, you know, keep marching on that path. He had a good match today. I think he got tested. And again, he's had, you know, we're used to seeing him work his way into tournaments sometimes, but the efficiency, I think, is important for him over time. And I think he thinks about, he's talked about how much gas he has left in the tank, yeah, as he gets to the back end of a tournament. I think, you know, he had a good test today. I think he got a little bit of a release valve against Tsitsipas because that didn't spend much time on the court. So I think he's, you know, feeling pretty good about where he's at right now.
0: From the level of his tennis, from what you've seen today, how would you compare it to the various editions of Djokovic we've seen in previous years? I mean, there's a lot to like about the way he's serving. Broadly, there's a lot to like about that famous Djokovic money return right back at the server, landing near the baseline repeatedly, time after time after time. There's a certain playfulness about him at times. He seems to be embracing the challenge, trying to relieve the pressure on himself quite successfully. How do you sum him up?
1: Yeah, it's interesting. It does feel a little looser on the court. I suppose, you know, especially in the Tsitsipas match, if you're up a couple sets, you have a little bit more room to breathe. But I do think that, in truth, he's not the favorite that he's always been. And I think that's a different thing to be in the hunt as opposed to the hunted. So that mindset might help carry him. I think the level of play, I think the thing that we all are in awe of is how his movement hasn't really dropped off. He had a few slips, but no one understands how to move on this surface better than him.
5: He had a few slips, but he had a couple of dives.
1: Yeah.
5: And as we heard there, the dive on match point to actually seal the win today. And at 39, he's

0: bringing back up off the grass. I mean, it's ridiculous, really. He also had to do a very small bit of parenting today during the course of the match as well, because little Tara, his daughter, I think at the start of the fourth set, the team were getting a little bit anxious because he'd lost the third 6-1 and it was tight. Nobody was really getting a chance to break. There were no break points in the fourth set at all, went to the tie break. And early in the fourth set, Tara screamed out something, you know, come on, daddy, of some description. And he just had to just raise the hand and just lower the volume in the box a little bit. So he's not only winning tennis matches, but he's parenting while he's playing on centre court. There's no limit to what the man can do. He'll play Roman Safiulin in the next round, who came past Joao Fonseca today, 3-3. And three, the qualifier, Safiulin's been to the quarterfinals here before. Heck of a win for him today. You were on the number one court today earlier, Raj, to see Jannik Sinner get past Jenson Brooksby in straight sets. Your impressions?
1: Well, I think the scoreline was a little bit less kind to Brooksby than you would think. It was 6-4, 6-3, 6-4. But Brooksby put up a really good fight. As we know, he's got that unorthodox game, and he seems to find ways to unsettle his opponent. And he did that a few times today. What was impressive about Brooksby is that he brought a little more pace than expected. But Sinner, in usual fashion, just kept the pressure on, and there was just no daylight for him. So he seemed to get better and better. I did sneak a couple serve and volleys from Sinner, which was interesting when he was up 40-love, 40-15 in the games. We saw a few of those. So you can see that he's trying to shape his game so that he's ready for the future rounds.
0: The big guys are all looking to increase the variety of their games. Do you think, how confident do you think that Sinner is feeling with those aspects? He's tried to perfect the drop shot. It's a response specifically to the challenge of Alcaraz, right? The master of variety with every single shot in the bag. Sinner's trying to bring in a little bit less predictability. Is that going to serve him well later in the championships?
1: I think so. And not just in this championships, but long term. I think if he brings the element of being able to come forward as a different tactic and also to finish off points sometimes faster behind his heavy ground strokes, it's really just another level of threat. And to be fair, if I'm saying I felt like today already the slice backhand looked better, yep, and the volleys look crisper. He's been able to put away volleys in the past, but they just look cleaner and more comfortable.
0: A couple of other results from the men's singles today. Shintaro Mochizuki, the Japanese qualifier, passed Rafael Hodar, the new prodigy from Spain, Raj, in four sets. Dream run for him continues. Fourth round of a major for the first time, a junior champion here at Wimbledon. And at the other end of the scale, Jan-Lennard Struff, who's been around for what feels like a generation, passed Daniil Medvedev in straight sets today. Those are two big wins, Mochizuki and Struff today.
1: Yeah, absolutely. Well, coming through qualies is such an accomplishment in itself, but to keep that momentum going and to best the rising Rafael Hodar is really impressive for Mochizuki. And for Jan-Lennard Struff, well, he's serving. He is the ace leader, I believe, at this point. He had 69 or somewhere in that ballpark at some point in that match against Medvedev, and he has had to work for it. His previous round against Nakashima, he went 5 across 2 days, and he came back, bounced back straight away to defeat Medvedev.
0: Tough loss for the number 8 seed, Daniil Medvedev, today. A quick word on the ladies' singles. Raj, more than a quick word. Naomi Osaka has beaten Daria Kasatkina 1-3. At the time of recording, Sabalenka and Ostapenko are on the center court. For Naomi Osaka, Raj, a first time in the fourth round. That feels kind of surprising. You saw a bit of her match today. What are your thoughts?
1: I did. Well, if you saw part of that match today, you'd certainly think that was a surprise that she hasn't been further in the championships. But she looked very, very sharp against Daria Kasatkina, who is a very tricky opponent, has a lot of different variety that can upset your rhythm. But Osaka powered through. There's just a slight bit of resistance that showed up in the middle of the second set from Kasatkina, but Osaka was just up to the task.
0: Victory for Jessica Pegula today. The number 4 seed is through. She beat fellow Jessica Buzas Monero for the loss of just 4 games. She's into the last 16 for the first time in 4 years. A lot of people think that Pegula's bringing the kind of momentum into these championships that could see her make an even deeper run.
1: Yeah, I think so. I mean, you know, a comfortable win for her, and a lot of people have tipped her. They feel like she's has

0: the experience now. Her game is just flat and through the court. She's moving better and better. They feel like she's got a chance to go deep into the tournament.
1: She's going to face Iva Jovic in the next round, who got past Ekaterina Alexandrova today. And another winner was Belinda Bencic right at the start of the day, got past Anna Kalinskaya. Very tight match in a match tiebreak. Bencic has got plenty of experience on the Wimbledon grass as well.
0: Absolutely. And that's a big win for her. I think she's kind of a dark horse to keep coming forward and in the draw. She's just got such an aggressive game style that suits the grass, especially on that backhand side. She can step forward on that left foot and change direction on the backhand.
1: Well, an extraordinary amount happens right across these grounds every single day of the championships, and making sure everything runs smoothly is the responsibility of tournament director Jamie Baker. Baker is a former British Davis Cup player, and he spoke this morning to the Wimbledon radio channel's Barry Cowan, among other things, about some changes around the grounds that are benefiting the players when they're not on court.
2: In terms of the impressive millennium building that's been undertaken, I think we're 2 years of three. So what's the process been, and where are we in terms of completing the job for next year?
3: This is personally a really exciting one for me. You know, this was actually one of the first things I started working on when I joined here. It's about 7 or 8 years ago now. We just knew at that time, as players' income was going up, the professionalism around the sport was growing. They want more people here, which is great, and we wanted to accommodate it. But we knew that we would very quickly outgrow what we had before. So this development is really all about player performance, and we just needed more space. And so the two biggest things that are at the heart of it are, one, what we call our kind of performance zone. So downstairs on the bottom floor, we have gym, we have nutrition, we have medical, and we have recovery all in one place. And we had the big expansion this year. Next year, we have a little bit more to go there on the second story of the gym, which will make a big difference. And then the big thing across the whole place is food and drink. That's such a massive part of the player's experience. And overall, we'll actually have gone from three food outlets, which one at Arangi, two over here at the Millennium, to at the end of the project next year, we'll have gone to seven outlets, which is actually going to completely transform the experience. So it's exciting.
2: What do players want in terms of food, and what's changed since you were playing to what the players' demands are now?
3: I actually think one of the biggest things now, the players are on tour all year. The top players are here for basically 3 weeks. You know, they come, they want to prepare, they play a lot of matches. So one of the things is definitely variety. You know, coming into the same restaurant twice a day, two meals a day, to have the same thing is obviously can get quite boring. So variety is really key. And then the second thing is, I'm not going to pretend that I'm a nutritionist and know everything, but the nutritional demands of the player and the different tolerances and intolerances that players have, we have to provide all that, because that's what, you know, their bodies are machines, and they need the right fuel. So our head chef actually is absolutely fantastic. He's been in place for, this is his third year, and he's so knowledgeable, and I think the players actually have really noticed the difference even in the last couple of years.
2: So I'm Barry Cowan. I'm here. I want to go up to get some food. I love bacon and eggs in the morning. Can I get that for breakfast? For my lunch, I like a sort of a nice salad, maybe with a bit of fish. And I love steak and chips for dinner. Am I being turned away, or would I be accommodated?
3: You can pretty much get all of that. You might struggle for some chips, actually. You've got different types of potatoes. You might struggle for some chips, but there is pizza up there. But also the amazing thing about the team up there is, even though we have everything, I mean, we basically have every, you know, we've got sushi, we've got hot food, we've got specials, we've got salads, we've got, we've got everything up there. All the fresh made pasta. But actually, if somebody comes up and just says, can I have X, they just do it. They've got it. And so it's an amazing service.
2: We've talked about the food. In terms of the gym facilities, what was the original footage of the gym and warm up area, and what will be the footage at the end of when it's completed?
3: So don't have an exact number, but roughly we've, in terms of that performance zone, I think we'll have almost doubled it by the end, that whole space when you include the nutrition bar and the recovery space and the medical facilities. So it is a massive difference. But also it's helpful, but maybe the not uniqueness, but we do have obviously Arangi was our practice facility. Massive gym warm-up space over on that side, which actually is completely necessary

0: for us, because even with the expansion on this side, actually wouldn't even be big enough. But there's also just a practical side of it. You know, practice courts are over there, so players want to do their warm up and walk straight out onto the court. I was talking to someone, I wouldn't say who it was, but I was talking to somebody yesterday. It was a really good conversation. We were talking about how physical the game is now. And they were down in the gym seeing players warm up, I think it was yesterday, kind of just before 11 o'clock. And as you know, these pre-match routines now are really quite significant. You get really ready. And they were saying, look, what they're doing now before a match was like my off-season. And it's almost kind of true. You know, they're like, gosh, they're doing all this before a match, and then they're going out and battling for 4 hours. So, yeah, the demands of the athletes now are so different to what they were like 20, 30 years ago.
1: Tournament director Jamie Baker was speaking to our own Barry Cowan a little earlier on today. Let's take a look at the order of play that Baker and his team have prepared for Saturday. On centre court, the matches are like this. It will start with Alexandra Iala of the Philippines, the number 29 seed, against the defending champion Iga Świątek of Poland. She's seeded 3 this year. Then the All-American clash between Amanda Anisimova, last year's beaten finalist, and Madison Keys, seeded 26. Grigor Dimitrov against Matteo Berrettini is on centre court at the end of the day as well. On the number one court, Elisa Mertens, number 25 seed, against Elena Rybakina, former champion as we know. Marcus Giron of the USA takes on Alexander Zverev, the number 2 seed. And then at the end of the day on the number one court, Francis Tiafoe against Alexander Bublik. We might come back to that one in a moment. But Raja, a match from centre court on Saturday that catches your eye.
2: I would have to go with the Battle of the Americans, Amanda Anisimova and Madison Keys. I think that's going to be a great matchup. Amanda Anisimova, as you mentioned, finalist here last year, having a really tough go, but bounced back to get to the U.S. Open, beating Świątek there. And now up against Madison Keys, who's also bested a Grand Slam with the Australian Open. So there's going to be a lot of hard hitting in that match and some big serving. So I'll look forward to that.
1: Yeah, that's going to be a lot of fun. There's going to be a lot of enjoyment from the spectators for Dimitrov against Berrettini as well. Two fans' favourites there at the end of the day. Number one court then, Raj. I've got a feeling I know what you might pick. But what's standing out to you?
2: Well, if there's something called a popcorn match, I think we've got it in Francis Tiafoe and Alexander Bublik. Such huge personalities on the court. They enjoy the entertainment aspect of being on court, so they're going to engage with the crowd, but I'm certain there will be some flashy shot making and some intense tennis.
1: Yes, they may well be a lot there to entertain us watching on. That could be a terrific match. Looks like a terrific program of matches across the main two show courts. We want to continue to hear from you throughout the championships. Loads of you have been getting in touch, so thank you for that. If you want to get your questions into the team throughout the day, you can send your messages on X. We are at Wimbledon Radio. On Instagram, we're at Wimbledon Radio Channel, or you can email us at radio@aeltc.com. You can also find us on TikTok to see what we're up to behind the scenes and some of the famous faces that we've been speaking to. Raj, thank you for your insight once again. Much more to come throughout the day here on the Wimbledon Radio Channel. And a reminder, we are back on air from 10 a.m. UK time until the end of play on the Wimbledon website and app, as well as in the local area on 87.7 FM. Until then, it's goodbye.
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0: Hello and welcome to The Second Serve, your daily shot of what's been happening in SW19 and on the Wimbledon radio channel throughout day five here at the Championships. I'm Richard Connolly, welcoming you to the broadcast centre roof where it's a glorious evening. And I'm joined by super coach Raj Chaudhary to look back on the best of the day's action and to preview what is coming tomorrow. Matches are still happening as we record. So for all the results and the full order of play for Saturday, do make sure to head to wimbledon.com or check the Wimbledon app. Raj, we're already heading towards the weekend. How would you sum up the action that we've seen on day five today as the third round got underway?
1: Well, we saw some high-level tennis under some beautifully blue skies and great weather, and we're starting to see some of these players sharpen their knives as they start to get to the business end of the tournament.
0: We certainly are. A stacked order of play across the show courts today. Six Grand Slam winners were in action across center and number one courts, including a man who has won 24 of them. At the age of 39, expectation remains high for Novak Djokovic at these championships, especially after the second round demolition of Stefanos Tsitsipas. Well, today, Djokovic ran into his first seeded opponent of these championships in the form of Frenchman Artur Rinderknecht. It was a first ever meeting between the two. 4-6 in the breaker. Rinderknecht serves out wide. It's a brilliant return. Rinderknecht deals with it somehow. He's got a volley at the net. He's on the floor. Djokovic wins the match from the floor himself. Djokovic helping the volley into the open court. An extraordinary ending to a wonderful match on center court. A staggering finish. He was tested to the very limit on center court today. But it's Djokovic who comes through. As he raises his arms aloft, he comes through by 3-1.
2: Well, I saw him slip and kind of fall down, and I was just like, please stay down, you know, for that last shot. But there was a lot of slipping and sliding and drop shots and kind of cat and mouse play. You know, he has that variety. You know, he has the big, powerful game, obviously, big shots, serve plus one, serve plus forehand. Comes into the net, he was changing the pace, he was, you know, putting a lot of variety in his game and, you know, taking me out of the comfort zone. I mean, he did very well, and just really relieved to come through this one.
0: Well, you can hear it in Djokovic's voice there, Raj, but he was really tested today. He said he felt a little anxious at times, and certainly at the start there was a little slipping actually behind the baseline. He got a new pair of shoes brought onto the court, although he didn't actually put them on as far as we saw, but that unsettled him a little bit. Got out to a 2-0 lead. Rinderknecht came firing back and was pretty close to taking it to a fifth set today. You've got to give, before we talk Djokovic, Rinderknecht a lot of credit for coming to centre court, and the occasion was there again. Usain Bolt in the front row of the Royal Box this time, but he really delivered a superb spectacle for those watching.
1: Well, he's been playing some good tennis, and grass is a surface that he absolutely loves, and he's embracing these big stages. He seems to play even better in those stages. Everybody reacts differently, but he does embrace that, and he did put the challenge to Djokovic today. It's not often you see Djokovic drop a set 6-1, so you know he's playing a pretty good level.
0: It wasn't far off a bagel as well. Huge credit to Rinderknecht today. He was serving particularly well at the end and thumping quite a few aces, more than 20 of them, past Novak Djokovic, which in itself is a great achievement. But listen, we are here principally to talk Djokovic, a 105th singles victory at the Championships. I mean, you do laugh. The numbers are ridiculous, aren't they? Yeah. And that equals Roger Federer's record in terms of the male players. Martina Navratilova, Raj, who you know so very well, remains out in front on 120. But it's a staggering, staggering number. I mean, it's the 21st Wimbledon for Djokovic. He's in the fourth round for the 18th time. It's madness.
1: Yeah, every single number that comes out of your mouth about Djokovic is a record. And he just continues to break it because he's going to, you know, keep marching on that path. He had a good match today. I think he got tested. And again, he's had, you know, we're used to seeing him work his way into tournaments sometimes,

0: But the efficiency, I think, is important for him over time. And I think he thinks about, he's talked about how much gas he has left in the tank as he gets to the back end of a tournament. I think, you know, he had a good test today. I think he got a little bit of a release valve against Tsitsipas because that didn't spend much time on the court. So I think he's, you know, feeling pretty good about where he's at right now.
1: From the level of his tennis, from what you've seen today, how would you compare it to the various editions of Djokovic we've seen in previous years? I mean, there's a lot to like about the way he's serving. In the broadly, there's a lot to like about that famous Djokovic money return right back at the server, landing near the baseline repeatedly, time after time after time. There's a certain playfulness about him at times. He seems to be embracing the challenge, trying to relieve the pressure on himself quite successfully. How do you sum him up?
0: Yeah, it's interesting. It does feel a little looser on the court. I suppose, you know, especially in the Tsitsipas match, if you're up a couple sets, you have a little bit more room to breathe. But I do think that, in truth, he's not the favorite that he's always been. And I think that's a different thing to be in the hunt as opposed to the hunted. So that mindset might help carry him. I think the level of play, I think the thing that we all are in awe of is how his movement hasn't really dropped off. He had a few slips, but no one understands how to move on this surface better than him.
1: He had a few slips, but he had a couple of dives.
0: Yeah.
1: And as we heard there, the dive on match point to actually seal the win today. And at 39, he's springing back up off the grass. I mean, it's ridiculous, really. He also had to do a very small bit of parenting today during the course of the match as well, because little Tara, his daughter, I think at the start of the fourth set, the team were getting a little bit anxious because he'd lost the third 6-1 and it was tight. Nobody was really getting a chance to break. There were no break points in the fourth set at all. Went to the tie break. And early in the fourth set, Tara screamed out something, you know, come on, daddy, of some description. And he just had to just to raise the hand and just lower the volume in the box a little bit. So he's not only winning tennis matches, but he's parenting while he's playing on center court. There's no limit to what the man can do. He'll play Roman Safiulin in the next round, who came past Joao Fonseca today, 3-3-3. The qualifier, Safiulin's been to the quarterfinals here before. Heck of a win for him today. You were on the number one court today earlier, Raj, to see Jannik Sinner get past Jenson Brooksby in straight sets. Your impressions?
0: Well, I think the score line was a little bit less kind to Brooksby than you would think. It was 6-4, 6-3, 6-4. But Brooksby put up a really good fight. As we know, he's got that unorthodox game, and he seems to find ways to unsettle his opponent. And he did that a few times today. What was impressive about Brooksby is that he brought a little more pace than expected. But Sinner, in usual fashion, just kept the pressure on, and there was just no daylight for him. So he seemed to get better and better. I did sneak a couple serve and volleys from Sinner, which was interesting when he was up 40-love, 40-15 in the games. We saw a few of those. So you can see that he's trying to shape his game so that he's ready for the future rounds.
1: The big guys are all looking to increase the variety of their games. How confident do you think that Sinner is feeling with those aspects? He's tried to perfect the drop shot. It's a response specifically to the challenge of Alcaraz, right? The master of variety with every single shot in the bag. Sinner's trying to bring in a little bit less predictability. Is that going to serve him well later in the championships?
0: I think so. And not just in this championships, but long term. I think if he brings the element of being able to come forward as a different tactic and also to finish off points sometimes faster behind his heavy ground strokes, it's really just another level of threat. And to be fair, if I'm saying I felt like today already the slice backhand looked better and the volleys look crisper. He's been able to put away volleys in the past, but they just look cleaner and more comfortable.
1: A couple of other results from the men's singles today. Shintaro Mochizuki, the Japanese qualifier, passed Rafael Hodar, the new prodigy from Spain, Raj, in four sets. Dream run for him continues. Fourth round of a major for the first time, a junior champion here at Wimbledon. And at the other end of the scale, Jan-Lennard Struff, who's been around for what feels like a generation, passed Daniil Medvedev in straight sets today. Those are two big wins, Mochizuki and Struff today.
0: Yeah, absolutely. Well, coming through qualies is such an accomplishment in itself, but to keep that momentum going and to best the right

0: amazing Rafael Hodar is really impressive for Mochizuki. And for Jan-Lennard Struff, well, he's serving. He is the ace leader, I believe, at this point. He had 69 or somewhere in that ballpark at some point in that match against Medvedev, and he has had to work for it. His previous round against Nakashima, he went 5 across 2 days, and he came back, bounced back straight away to defeat Medvedev.
1: Tough loss for the number 8 seed, Daniil Medvedev, today. A quick word on the ladies' singles. Raj, more than a quick word. Naomi Osaka has beaten Daria Kasatkina 1-3. At the time of recording, Sabalenka and Ostapenko are on the center court. For Naomi Osaka, Raj, a first time in the fourth round. That feels kind of surprising. You saw a bit of her match today. What are your thoughts?
0: I did. Well, if you saw part of that match today, you'd certainly think that that was a surprise that she hasn't been further in the championships. But she looked very, very sharp against Daria Kasatkina, who is a very tricky opponent, has a lot of different variety that can upset your rhythm. But Osaka powered through. There's just a slight bit of resistance that showed up in the middle of the second set from Kasatkina, but Osaka was just up to the task.
1: Victory for Jessica Pegula today. The number 4 seed is through. She beat fellow Jessica Buzas Monero for the loss of just 4 games. She's into the last 16 for the first time in 4 years. A lot of people think that Pegula's bringing the kind of momentum into these championships that could see her make an even deeper run.
0: Yeah, I think so. I mean, you know, a comfortable win for her, and a lot of people have tipped her. They feel like she's has the experience now. Her game is just flat and through the court. She's moving better and better. They feel like she's got a chance to go deep into the tournament.
1: She's going to face Iva Jovic in the next round, who got past Ekaterina Alexandrova today. And another winner was Belinda Bencic right at the start of the day, got past Anna Kalinskaya. Very tight match in a match tiebreak. Bencic has got plenty of experience on the Wimbledon grass as well.
0: Absolutely. And that's a big win for her. I think she's kind of a dark horse to keep coming forward and in the draw. She's just got such an aggressive game style that suits the grass, especially on that backhand side. She can step forward on that left foot and change direction on the backhand.
1: Well, an extraordinary amount happens right across these grounds every single day of the championships. And making sure everything runs smoothly is the responsibility of tournament director Jamie Baker. Baker is a former British Davis Cup player, and he spoke this morning to the Wimbledon radio channel's Barry Cowan, among other things, about some changes around the grounds that are benefiting the players when they're not on court.
2: In terms of the impressive Millennium Building that's been undertaken, I think we're 2 years of 3. So what's the process been, and where are we in terms of completing the job for next year?
3: This is personally a really exciting one for me. You know, this was actually one of the first things I started working on when I joined here. It's about 7 or 8 years ago now. We just knew at that time, as players' income was going up, the professionalism around the sport was growing. They want more people here, which is great, and we wanted to accommodate it. But we knew that we would very quickly outgrow what we had before. So this development is really all about player performance, and we just needed more space. And so the two biggest things that are at the heart of it are, one, what we call our kind of performance zone. So downstairs on the bottom floor, we have gym, we have nutrition, we have medical, and we have recovery, all in one place. And we had the big expansion this year. Next year, we have a little bit more to go there on the second story of the gym, which will make a big difference. And then the big thing across the whole place is food and drink. That's such a massive part of the players' experience. And overall, we'll actually have gone from three food outlets, which one at Arangi, 2 over here at the Millennium, to at the end of the project next year, we'll have gone to 7 outlets, which is actually going to completely transform the experience. So it's exciting.
2: What do players want in terms of food, and what's changed since you were playing to what the players' demands are now?
3: I actually think one of the biggest things now, the players are on tour all year. The top players are here for basically 3 weeks. You know, they come, they want to prepare, they play a lot of matches. So one of the things is definitely variety. You know, coming into the same restaurant twice a day, 2 meals a day to have the same thing is obviously can get quite boring. So variety is really key. And then the second thing is, I'm not going to pretend that I'm a nutritionist and know everything, but the nutritional demands of the player and the different tolerances and intolerances that players have, we have to provide all that, because that's what their bodies are machines.

0: And they need the right fuel. So our head chef actually is absolutely fantastic. He's been in place for this is his third year, and he's so knowledgeable, and I think the players actually have really noticed the difference even in the last couple of years.
1: So I'm Barry Cowan. I'm here. I want to go up to get some food. I love bacon and eggs in the morning. Can I get that for breakfast? For my lunch, I like a sort of a nice salad, maybe with a bit of fish, and I love steak and chips for dinner. Am I being turned away, or would I be accommodated?
0: You can pretty much get all of that. You might struggle for some chips, actually. You've got different types of potatoes. You might struggle for some chips, but there is pizza up there. But also the amazing thing about the team up there is, even though we have everything, I mean, we basically have every, you know, we've got sushi, we've got hot food, we've got specials, we've got salads, we've got, we've got everything up there. All the fresh made pasta. But actually, if somebody comes up and just says, can I have X, they just do it. They've got it. And so it's an amazing service.
1: We've talked about the food in terms of the gym facilities. What was the original footage of the gym and warm-up area, and what will be the footage at the end of when it's completed?
0: So don't have an exact number, but roughly we've, in terms of that performance zone, I think we'll have almost doubled it by the end, that whole space when you include the nutrition bar and the recovery space and the medical facilities. So it is a massive difference. But also it's helpful, but maybe the not uniqueness, but we do have obviously Arangi was our practice facility. Massive gym warm-up space over on that side, which actually is completely necessary for us, because even with the expansion on this side, actually wouldn't even be big enough. But there's also just a practical side of it. You know, practice courts are over there, so players want to do their warm-up and walk straight out onto the court. I was talking to someone, I wouldn't say who it was, but I was talking to somebody yesterday. It was a really good conversation. We were talking about how physical the game is now, and they were down in the gym seeing players warm up, I think it was yesterday, kind of just before 11 o'clock. And as you know, these pre-match routines now are really quite significant. You get really ready, and they were saying, look, what they're doing now before a match was like my off-season. And it's almost kind of true, you know. They're like, gosh, they're doing all this before a match, and then they're going out and battling for 4 hours. So, yeah, the demands of the athletes now are so different to what they were like 20, 30 years ago.
2: Tournament director Jamie Baker was speaking to our own Barry Cowan a little earlier on today. Let's take a look at the order of play that Baker and his team have prepared for Saturday. On centre court, the matches are like this. It will start with Alexandra Ayala of the Philippines, the number 29 seed, against the defending champion Iga Świątek of Poland. She's seeded 3 this year. Then the All-American clash between Amanda Anisimova, last year's beaten finalist, and Madison Keys, seeded 26. Grigor Dimitrov against Matteo Berrettini is on centre court at the end of the day as well. On the number one court, Elisa Mertens, number 25 seed, against Elena Rybakina, former champion as we know. Marcus Giron of the USA takes on Alexander Zverev, the number 2 seed. And then at the end of the day on the number one court, Francis Tiafoe against Alexander Bublik. We might come back to that one in a moment. But Raja, a match from center court on Saturday that catches your eye.
3: I would have to go with the Battle of the Americans, Amanda Anisimova and Madison Keys. I think that's going to be a great matchup. Amanda Anisimova, as you mentioned, finalist here last year, having a really tough go, but bounced back to get to the U.S. Open, beating Świątek there. And now up against Madison Keys, who's also bested a Grand Slam with the Australian Open. So there's going to be a lot of hard hitting in that match and some big serving. So I'll look forward to that.
2: Yeah, that's going to be a lot of fun. There's going to be a lot of enjoyment from the spectators for Dimitrov against Berrettini as well. Two fans' favourites there at the end of the day. Number one court then, Raj. I've got a feeling I know what you might pick. But what's standing out to you?
3: Well, if there's something called a popcorn match, I think we've got it in Francis Tiafoe and Alexander Bublik. Such huge personalities on the court. They enjoy the entertainment aspect of being on court, so they're going to engage with the crowd, but I'm certain there will be some flashy shot making and some intense tennis.
2: Yes, they may well be a lot there to entertain us watching on. That could be a terrific match. Looks like a terrific program of matches across the main two show courts. We want to continue to hear from you throughout the championships. Loads of you have been getting in touch, so thank you for that. If you want to get your questions into the team throughout the day, you can send your messages on X. We are at Wimbledon Radio. On Instagram, we're at Wimbledon Radio Channel, or you can email us at radio@aeltc.com. You can also find us on TikTok to see what we're up to behind the scenes and some of the famous faces that we've been speaking to. Raj, thank you for your insight once again. Much more to come throughout the day here on the Wimbledon Radio Channel. And a reminder, we are back on air from 10 a.m. UK time until the end of play on the Wimbledon website and app, as well as in the local area on 87.7 FM. 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
2: Hello and welcome to The Second Serve, your daily shot of what's been happening in SW19 and on the Wimbledon Radio Channel throughout day five here at the Championships. I'm Richard Connolly, welcoming you to the broadcast centre roof where it's a glorious evening. And I'm joined by super coach Raj Chaudhary to look back on the best of the day's action and to preview what is coming tomorrow. Matches are still happening as we record. So for all the results and the full order of play for Saturday, do make sure to head to Wimbledon.com or check the Wimbledon app. Raj, we're already heading towards the weekend. How would you sum up the action that we've seen on day five today as the third round got underway?
3: Well, we saw some high-level tennis under some beautifully blue skies and great weather, and we're starting to see some of these players sharpen their knives as they start to get to the business end of the tournament.
2: We certainly are. A stacked order of play across the show courts today. Six Grand Slam winners were in action across center and number one courts, including a man who has won 24 of them. At the age of 39, expectation remains high for Novak Djokovic at these championships, especially after the second round demolition of Stefanos Tsitsipas. Well, today, Djokovic ran into his first seeded opponent of these championships in the form of Frenchman Artur Rinderknecht. It was a first ever meeting between the two. 4-6 in the breaker. Rinderknecht serves out wide. It's a brilliant return. Rinderknecht deals with it somehow. He's got a volley at the net. He's on the floor. Djokovic wins the match from the floor himself. Djokovic helping the volley into the open court. An extraordinary ending to a wonderful match on centre court. A staggering finish. He was tested to the very limit on centre court today. But it's Djokovic who comes through. As he raises his arms aloft, he comes through by 3-1.
6: Well, I saw him slip and kind of fall down, and I was just like, please stay down, you know, for that last shot. But there was a lot of slipping and sliding and drop shots and kind of cat and mouse play. You know, he has that variety. You know, he has the big, powerful game, obviously, big shots, serve plus one, serve plus forehand. Comes into the net, he was changing the pace, he was, you know, putting a lot of variety in his game and, you know, taking me out of the comfort zone. I mean, he did very well, and yeah, just really relieved to come through this one.
2: Well, you can hear it in Djokovic's voice there, Raj, but he was really tested today. He said he felt a little anxious at times. And certainly at the start, there was a little slipping actually behind the baseline. He got a new pair of shoes brought onto the court, although he didn't actually put them on as far as we saw. But that unsettled him a little bit, got out to a 2-sets-to-love lead. Rinderknecht came firing back and was pretty close

0: to taking it to a fifth set today. You've got to give, before we talk Djokovic, Rinderknecht a lot of credit for coming to centre court, and the occasion was there again. Usain Bolt in the front row of the Royal Box this time, but he really delivered a superb spectacle for those watching.
1: Well, he's been playing some good tennis, and grass is a surface that he absolutely loves, and he's embracing these big stages. He seems to play even better in those stages. Everybody reacts differently, but he does embrace that, and he did put the challenge to Djokovic today. It's not often you see Djokovic drop a set 6-1, so you know he's playing a pretty good level.
0: It wasn't far off a bagel as well. Yeah, huge credit to Rinderknecht today. He was serving particularly well at the end, and thumping quite a few aces, more than 20 of them, past Novak Djokovic, which in itself is a great achievement. But listen, we are here principally to talk Djokovic, a 105th singles victory at the championships. I mean, you do laugh. The numbers are ridiculous, aren't they? Yeah. And that equals Roger Federer's record in terms of the male players. Martina Navratilova, Raj, who you know so very well, yeah, remains out in front on 120. But it's a staggering, staggering number. I mean, it's the 21st Wimbledon for Djokovic. He's in the fourth round for the 18th time. It's madness.
1: Yeah, every single number that comes out of your mouth about Djokovic is a record. And he just continues to break it, because he's going to, you know, keep marching on that path. He had a good match today. I think he got tested. And again, he's had, you know, we're used to seeing him work his way into tournaments sometimes, but the efficiency, I think, is important for him over time. And I think he thinks about, he's talked about how much gas he has left in the tank, yeah, as he gets to the back end of a tournament. I think, you know, he had a good test today. I think he got a little bit of a release valve against Tsitsipas, because that didn't spend much time on the court. So I think he's, you know, feeling pretty good about where he's at right now.
0: From the level of his tennis, from what you've seen today, how would you compare it to the various editions of Djokovic we've seen in previous years? I mean, there's a lot to like about the way he's serving in the broadly. There's a lot to like about that famous Djokovic money return right back at the server, landing near the baseline repeatedly, time after time after time. There's a certain playfulness about him at times. He seems to be embracing the challenge, trying to relieve the pressure on himself quite successfully. How do you sum him up?
1: Yeah, it's interesting. It does feel a little looser on the court. I suppose, you know, especially in the Tsitsipas match, if you're up a couple sets, you have a little bit more room to breathe. But I do think that, in truth, he's not the favorite that he's always been. And I think that's a different thing to be in the hunt as opposed to the hunted. So that mindset might help carry him. I think the level of play, I think the thing that we all are in awe of is how his movement hasn't, yeah, really dropped off. He had a few slips, but no one understands how to move on this surface better than him.
0: He had a few slips, but he had a couple of dives.
1: Yeah.
0: And as we heard there, the dive on match point to actually seal the win today. And at 39, he's springing back up off the grass. I mean, it's ridiculous, really. He also had to do a very small bit of parenting today during the course of the match as well, because little Tara, his daughter, I think at the start of the fourth set, the team were getting a little bit anxious because he'd lost the third 6-1 and it was tight. Nobody was really getting a chance to break. There were no break points in the fourth set at all, went to the tie break. And early in the fourth set, Tara screamed out something, you know, come on, daddy, of some description. And he just had to raise the hand and just lower the volume in the box a little bit. So he's not only winning tennis matches, but he's parenting while he's playing on center court. There's no limit to what the man can do. He'll play Roman Safiulin in the next round, who came past Joao Fonseca today, 3-3. And three, the qualifier, Safiulin, has been to the quarterfinals here before. Heck of a win for him today. You were on the number one court today earlier, Raj, to see Jannik Sinner get past Jenson Brooksby in straight sets. Your impressions?
1: Well, I think the score line was a little bit less kind to Brooksby than you would think. It was 6-4, 6-3, 6-4. But Brooksby put up a really good fight. As we know, he's got that unorthodox game, and he seems to find ways to unsettle his opponent. And he did that a few times today. What was impressive about Brooksby is that he brought a little more pace than expected. But Sinner, in usual fashion, just kept the pressure on, and there was just no daylight for him. So he seemed to get better and better. I did sneak

0: forward as a different tactic and also to finish off points sometimes faster behind his heavy ground strokes, it's really just another level of threat. And to be fair, if I'm saying I felt like today already the slice backhand looked better and the volleys look crisper. He's been able to put away volleys in the past, but they just look cleaner and more comfortable.
1: A couple of other results from the men's singles today. Shintaro Mochizuki, the Japanese qualifier, passed Rafael Hodar, the new prodigy from Spain, Raj, in four sets. Dream run for him continues. Fourth round of a major for the first time, a junior champion here at Wimbledon. And at the other end of the scale, Jan-Lennard Struff, who's been around for what feels like a generation, passed Daniil Medvedev in straight sets today. Those are two big wins, Mochizuki and Struff today.
0: Yeah, absolutely. Well, coming through qualies is such an accomplishment in itself, but to keep that momentum going and to best the rising Rafael Hodar is really impressive for Mochizuki. And for Jan-Lennard Struff, well, he's serving. He is the ace leader, I believe, at this point. He had 69 or somewhere in that ballpark at some point in that match against Medvedev, and he has had to work for it. His previous round against Nakashima, he went 5 across 2 days, and he came back, bounced back straight away to defeat Medvedev.
1: Tough loss for the number 8 seed, Daniil Medvedev, today. A quick word on the ladies' singles. Raj, more than a quick word. Naomi Osaka has beaten Daria Kasatkina 1-3. At the time of recording, Sabalenka and Ostapenko are on the center court. For Naomi Osaka, Raj, a first time in the fourth round. That feels kind of surprising. You saw a bit of her match today. What are your thoughts?
0: I did. Well, if you saw part of that match today, you'd certainly think that was a surprise that she hasn't been further in the championships. But she looked very, very sharp against Daria Kasatkina, who is a very tricky opponent, has a lot of different variety that can upset your rhythm. But Osaka powered through. There's just a slight bit of resistance that showed up in the middle of the second set from Kasatkina, but Osaka was just up to the task.
1: Victory for Jessica Pegula today. The number 4 seed is through. She beat fellow Jessica Buzas Monero for the loss of just 4 games. She's into the last 16 for the first time in 4 years. A lot of people think that Pegula's bringing the kind of momentum into these championships that could see her make an even deeper run.
0: Yeah, I think so. I mean, you know, a comfortable win for her, and a lot of people have tipped her. They feel like she's has the experience now. Her game is just flat and through the court. She's moving better and better. They feel like she's got a chance to go deep into the tournament.
1: She's going to face Iva Jovic in the next round, who got past Ekaterina Alexandrova today. And another winner was Belinda Bencic right at the start of the day, got past Anna Kalinskaya. Very tight match in a match tiebreak. Bencic has got plenty of experience on the Wimbledon grass as well.
0: Absolutely. And that's a big win for her. I think she's kind of a dark horse to keep coming forward and in the draw. She's just got such an aggressive game style that suits the grass, especially on that backhand side. She can step forward on that left foot and change direction on the backhand.
1: Well, an extraordinary amount happens right across these grounds every single day of the championships. And making sure everything runs smoothly is the responsibility of tournament director Jamie Baker. Baker is a former British Davis Cup player, and he spoke this morning to the Wimbledon radio channel's Barry Cowan, among other things, about some changes around the grounds that are benefiting the players when they're not on court.
2: In terms of the impressive Millennium Building that's been undertaken, I think we're 2 years of 3. So what's the process been, and where are we in terms of completing the job for next year?
3: This is personally a really exciting one for me. You know, this was actually one of the first things I started working on when I joined here. It's about 7 or 8 years ago now. We just knew at that time, as players' income was going up, the professionalism around the sport was growing. They want more people here, which is great, and we wanted to accommodate it. But we knew that we would very quickly outgrow what we had before. So this development is really all about player performance, and we just needed more space. And so the two biggest things that are at the heart of it are, one, what we call our kind of performance zone. So downstairs on the bottom floor, we have gym, we have nutrition, we have medical, and we have recovery all in one place. And we had the big expansion this year. Next year, we have a little bit more to go there on the second story of the gym, which will make a big difference. And then the big thing across the whole place is food and drink. That's such a massive part of the players' experience. And overall we'll actually have gone from three food outlets, which one at Arangi,

0: two over here at the Millennium, to at the end of the project next year, we'll have gone to 7 outlets, which is actually going to completely transform the experience. So it's exciting.
1: What do players want in terms of food, and what's changed since you were playing to what the players' demands are now?
0: I actually think one of the biggest things now, the players are on tour all year. The top players are here for basically 3 weeks. You know, they come, they want to prepare, they play a lot of matches. So one of the things is definitely variety. You know, coming into the same restaurant twice a day, two meals a day to have the same thing is obviously can get quite boring. So variety is really key. And then the second thing is, I'm not going to pretend that I'm a nutritionist and know everything, but the nutritional demands of the player and the different tolerances and intolerances that players have, we have to provide all that, because that's what you know, their bodies are machines, and they need the right fuel. So our head chef actually is absolutely fantastic. He's been in place for this is his third year, and he's so knowledgeable, and I think the players actually have really noticed a difference even in the last couple of years.
1: So I'm Barry Cowan. I'm here. I want to go up to get some food. I love bacon and eggs in the morning. Can I get that for breakfast? For my lunch, I like a sort of a nice salad, maybe with a bit of fish. And I love steak and chips for dinner. Am I being turned away, or would I be accommodated?
0: You can pretty much get all of that. You might struggle for some chips, actually. You've got different types of potatoes. You might struggle for some chips, but there is pizza up there. But also the amazing thing about the team up there is, even though we have everything, I mean, we basically have every, you know, we've got sushi, we've got hot food, we've got specials, we've got salads, we've got, we've got everything up there. All the fresh made pasta. But actually, if somebody comes up and just says, can I have X, they just do it. They've got it. And so it's an amazing service.
1: We've talked about the food. In terms of the gym facilities, what was the original footage of the gym and warm-up area, and what will be the footage at the end of when it's completed?
0: So don't have an exact number, but roughly we've, in terms of that performance zone, I think we'll have almost doubled it by the end, that whole space, when you include the nutrition bar and the recovery space and the medical facilities. So it is a massive difference. But also it's helpful, but maybe the not uniqueness, but we do have obviously Arangi was our practice facility, massive gym warm-up space over on that side, which actually is completely necessary for us, because even with the expansion on this side, actually wouldn't even be big enough. But there's also just a practical side of it. You know, practice courts are over there, so players want to do their warm up and walk straight out onto the court. I was talking to someone, I won't say who it was, but I was talking to somebody yesterday. It was a really good conversation. We were talking about how physical the game is now. And they were down in the gym seeing players warm up, I think it was yesterday, kind of just before 11 o'clock. And as you know, these pre-match routines now are really quite significant. You get really ready, and they were saying, look, what they're doing now before a match was like my off-season. And it's almost kind of true, you know. They're like, gosh, they're doing all this before a match, and then they're going out and battling for 4 hours. So, yeah, the demands of the athletes now are so different to what they were like 20, 30 years ago.
2: Tournament director Jamie Baker was speaking to our own Barry Cowan a little earlier on today. Let's take a look at the order of play that Baker and his team have prepared for Saturday. On centre court, the matches are like this. It will start with Alexandra Iala of the Philippines, the number 29 seed, against the defending champion Iga Świątek of Poland. She's seeded 3 this year. Then the All-American clash between Amanda Anisimova, last year's beaten finalist, and Madison Keys, seeded 26. Grigor Dimitrov against Matteo Berrettini is on centre court at the end of the day as well. On the number one court, Elisa Mertens, number 25 seed, against Elena Rybakina, former champion as we know. Marcus Giron of the USA takes on Alexander Zverev, the number 2 seed. And then at the end of the day on the number one court, Francis Tiafoe against Alexander Bublik. We might come back to that one in a moment. But Raja, a match from centre court on Saturday that catches your eye.
3: I would have to go with the Battle of the Americans, Amanda Anisimova and Madison Keys. I think that's going to be a great matchup. Amanda Anisimova, as you mentioned, finalist here last year, having a really tough go, but bounced back to get to the U.S. Open, beating Swiatek there. And now up against Madison Keys, who's also bested a Grand Slam with the Australian Open. So there's going to be a lot of hard hitting in that match and some big serving. So I'll look forward to that.
2: Yeah, that's going to be a lot of fun. There's going to be a lot of enjoyment from the spectators for Dimitrov against Berrettini as well. Two fans' favourites there at the end of the day. Number one court then, Raj. I've got a feeling I know what you might pick. But what's standing out to you?
3: Well, if there's something called the popcorn match, I think we've got it in Francis Tiafoe and Alexander Bublik. Such huge personalities on the court. They enjoy the entertainment aspect of being on court, so they're going to engage with the crowd. But I'm certain there will be some flashy shot making and some intense tennis.
2: Yes, there may well be a lot there to entertain us watching on. That could be a terrific match. Looks like a terrific program of matches across the main two show courts. We want to continue to hear from you throughout the championships. Loads of you have been getting in touch, so thank you for that. If you want to get your questions into the team throughout the day, you can send your messages on X. We are at Wimbledon Radio. On Instagram, we're at Wimbledon Radio Channel, or you can email us at radio@aeltc.com. You can also find us on TikTok to see what we're up to behind the scenes and some of the famous faces that we've been speaking to. Raj, thank you for your insight once again. Much more to come throughout the day here on the Wimbledon Radio Channel. And a reminder, we are back on air from 10 a.m. UK time until the end of play on the Wimbledon website and app, as well as in the local area on 87.7 FM. Until then, it's goodbye.
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2: Hello and welcome to The Second Serve, your daily shot of what's been happening in SW19 and on the Wimbledon Radio Channel throughout day five here at the Championships. I'm Richard Connolly, welcoming you to the broadcast centre roof where it's a glorious evening. And I'm joined by super coach Raj Chaudhary to look back on the best of the day's action and to preview what is coming tomorrow. Matches are still happening as we record. So for all the results and the full order of play for Saturday, do make sure to head to Wimbledon.com or check the Wimbledon app. Raj, we're already heading towards the weekend. How would you sum up the action that we've seen on day five today as the third round got underway?
3: Well, we saw some high-level tennis under some beautifully blue skies and great weather, and we're starting to see some of these players sharpen their knives as they start to get to the business end of the tournament.
2: We certainly are. A stacked order of play across the show courts today. Six Grand Slam winners were in action across center and number one courts, including a man who has won 24 of them. At the age of 39, expectation remains high for Novak Djokovic at these championships, especially after the second round demolition of Stefanos Tsitsipas. Well, today, Djokovic ran into his first seeded opponent of these championships in the form of Frenchman Arthur Rinderknecht. It was a first ever meeting between the two. 4-6 in the breaker. Rinderknecht serves out wide. It's a brilliant return. Rinderknecht deals with it somehow. He's got a volley at the net. He's on the floor. Djokovic wins the match from the floor himself. Djokovic helping the volley into the open court. An extraordinary ending to a wonderful match on centre court. A staggering finish. He was tested
6: to the very limit on centre court today. But it's Djokovic who comes through. As he raises his arms aloft, he comes through by 3-1.
7: Well, I saw him slip and kind of fall down, and I was just like, please stay down, you know, for that last shot. But there was a lot of slipping and sliding and drop shots and kind of cat and mouse play. You know, he has that variety. You know, he has the big, powerful game, obviously, big shots, serve plus one, serve plus forehand. Comes into the net, he was changing the pace. He was, you know, putting a lot of variety in his game and, you know, taking me out of the comfort zone. I mean, he did very well, and yeah, just really relieved to come through this one.
6: Well, you can hear it in Djokovic's voice there, Raj, but he was really tested today. He said he felt a little anxious at times, and certainly at the start there was a little slipping actually behind the baseline. He got a new pair of shoes brought onto the court, although he didn't actually put them on as far as we saw, but that unsettled him a little bit. Got out to a 2-0 lead. Rinderknecht came firing back and was pretty close to taking it to a 5th set today. You've got to give, before we talk Djokovic, Rinderknecht a lot of credit for coming to centre court, and the occasion was there again. Usain Bolt in the front row of the Royal Box this time, but he really delivered a superb spectacle for those watching.
3: Well, he's been playing some good tennis, and grass is a surface that he absolutely loves, and he's embracing these big stages. He seems to play even better in those stages. Everybody reacts differently, but he does embrace that, and he did put the challenge to Djokovic today. It's not often you see Djokovic drop a set 6-1, so you know he's playing a pretty good level.
6: It wasn't far off a bagel as well. Yeah, huge credit to Rinderknecht today. He was serving particularly well at the end and thumping quite a few aces, more than 20 of them, past Novak Djokovic, which in itself is a great achievement. But listen, we are here principally to talk Djokovic, a 105th singles victory at the championships. I mean, you do laugh. The numbers are ridiculous, aren't they? Yeah. And that equals Roger Federer's record in terms of the male players. Martina Navratilova, Raj, who you know so very well, yeah, remains out in front on 120. But it's a staggering, staggering number. I mean, it's 21st Wimbledon for Djokovic. He's in the fourth round for the 18th time. It's madness.
3: Yeah, every single number that comes out of your mouth about Djokovic is a record. And he just continues to break it because he's going to, you know, keep marching on that path. He had a good match today. I think he got tested. And again, he's had, you know, we're used to seeing him work his way into tournaments sometimes. But the efficiency, I think, is important for him over time. And I think he thinks about, he's talked about how much gas he has left in the tank, yeah, as he gets to the back end of a tournament. I think, you know, he had a good test today. I think he got a little bit of a release valve against Tsitsipas because that didn't spend much time on the court. So I think he's, you know, feeling pretty good about where he's at right now.
6: From the level of his tennis, from what you've seen today, how would you compare it to the various editions of Djokovic we've seen in previous years? I mean, there's a lot to like about the way he's serving. Broadly, there's a lot to like about that famous Djokovic money return right back at the server, landing near the baseline repeatedly, time after time after time. There's a certain playfulness about him at times. He seems to be embracing the challenge, trying to relieve the pressure on himself quite successfully. How do you sum him up?
3: Yeah, it's interesting. It does feel a little looser on the court. I suppose, you know, especially in the Tsitsipas match, if you're up a couple sets, you have a little bit more room to breathe. But I do think that, in truth, he's not the favorite that he's always been. And I think that's a different thing to be in the hunt as opposed to the hunted. So that mindset might help carry him. I think the level of play, I think the thing that we all are in awe of is how his movement hasn't, yeah, really dropped off. He had a few slips, but no one understands how to move on this surface better than him.
6: He had a few slips, but he had a couple of dives.
3: Yeah.
6: And as we heard there, the dive on match point to actually seal the win today. And at 39, he's springing back up off the grass. I mean, it's ridiculous, really. He also had to do a very small bit of parenting today during the course of the match as well, because little Tara, his daughter, I think at the start of the fourth set, the team were getting a little bit anxious because he'd lost the third 6-1 and it was tight. Nobody was really getting a chance to break. There were no break points in the fourth set at all, went to the tie break. And early in the fourth set, Tara screamed out something, you know, come on, daddy, of some description. And he just had to just to raise the hand and just lower the volume in the box a little bit. So he's not only winning tennis matches, but he's parenting while he's playing on centre court. There's no limit to what

0: the man can do. He'll play Roman Safiulin in the next round. You came past Joao Fonseca today, 3-3 and 3. The qualifier, Safiulin's been to the quarterfinals here before. Heck of a win for him today. You were on the number one court today earlier, Raj, to see Jannik Sinner get past Jensen Brooksby in straight sets. Your impressions?
1: Well, I think the score line was a little bit less kind to Brooksby than you would think. It was 6-4, 6-3, 6-4. But Brooksby put up a really good fight. As we know, he's got that unorthodox game, and he seems to find ways to unsettle his opponent. And he did that a few times today. What was impressive about Brooksby is that he brought a little more pace than expected. But Sinner, in usual fashion, just kept the pressure on, and there was just no daylight for him. So he seemed to get better and better. I did sneak a couple serve and volleys from Sinner, which was interesting when he was up 40-love, 40-15 in the games. We saw a few of those. So you can see that he's trying to shape his game so that he's ready for the future rounds.
0: The big guys are all looking to increase the variety of their games. Do you think, how confident do you think that Sinner is feeling with those aspects? He's tried to perfect the drop shot. It's a response specifically to the challenge of Alcaraz, right? The master of variety with every single shot in the bag. Sinner's trying to bring in a little bit less predictability. Is that going to serve him well later in the championships?
1: I think so. And not just in this championships, but long term. I think if he brings the element of being able to come forward as a different tactic and also to finish off points sometimes faster behind his heavy ground strokes, it's really just another level of threat. And to be fair, if I'm saying, I felt like today already the slice backhand looked better, yeah, and the volleys look crisper. He's been able to put away volleys in the past, but they just look cleaner and more comfortable.
0: A couple of other results from the men's singles today. Shintaro Mochizuki, the Japanese qualifier, passed Rafael Hodar, the new prodigy from Spain, Raj, in four sets. Dream run for him continues. Fourth round of a major for the first time, a junior champion here at Wimbledon. And at the other end of the scale, Jan-Lennard Struff, who's been around for what feels like a generation, passed Daniil Medvedev in straight sets today. Those are two big wins, Mochizuki and Struff today.
1: Yeah, absolutely. Well, coming through qualies is such an accomplishment in itself, but to keep that momentum going and to best the rising Rafael Hodar is really impressive for Mochizuki. And for Jan-Lennard Struff, well, he's serving. He is the ace leader, I believe, at this point. He had 69 or somewhere in that ballpark at some point in that match against Medvedev, and he has had to work for it. His previous round against Nakashima, he went 5 across 2 days, and he came back, bounced back straight away to defeat Medvedev.
0: Tough loss for the number 8 seed, Daniil Medvedev, today. A quick word on the ladies' singles. Raj, more than a quick word. Naomi Osaka has beaten Daria Kasatkina 1-3. At the time of recording, Sabalenka and Ostapenko are on the center court. For Naomi Osaka, Raj, a first time in the fourth round. That feels kind of surprising. You saw a bit of her match today. What are your thoughts?
1: I did. Well, if you saw part of that match today, you'd certainly think that that was a surprise that she hasn't been further in the championships. But she looked very, very sharp against Daria Kasatkina, who is a very tricky opponent, has a lot of different variety that can upset your rhythm. But Osaka powered through. There's just a slight bit of resistance that showed up in the middle of the second set from Kasatkina, but Osaka was just up to the task.
0: Victory for Jessica Pegula today. The number 4 seed is through. She beat fellow Jessica, Buzas Monero, for the loss of just 4 games. She's into the last 16 for the first time in 4 years. A lot of people think that Pegula's bringing the kind of momentum into these championships that could see her make an even deeper run.
1: Yeah, I think so. I mean, you know, a comfortable win for her, and a lot of people have tipped her. They feel like she's has the experience now. Her game is just flat and through the court. She's moving better and better. They feel like she's got a chance to go deep into the tournament.
0: She's going to face Iva Jovic in the next round, who got past Ekaterina Alexandrova today. And another winner was Belinda Bencic right at the start of the day, got past Anna Kalinskaya. Very tight match in a match tiebreak. Bencic has got plenty of experience on the Wimbledon grass as well.
1: Absolutely. And that's a big win for her. I think she's kind of a dark horse to keep coming forward and in the draw. She's just got such an aggressive game style that suits

0: Segrais, especially on that backhand side. She can step forward on that left foot and change direction on the backhand.
1: Well, an extraordinary amount happens right across these grounds every single day of the championships. And making sure everything runs smoothly is the responsibility of tournament director Jamie Baker. Baker is a former British Davis Cup player, and he spoke this morning to the Wimbledon radio channel's Barry Cowan, among other things, about some changes around the grounds that are benefiting the players when they're not on court.
2: In terms of the impressive Millennium Building that's been undertaken, I think we're 2 years of three. So what's the process been, and where are we in terms of completing the job for next year?
3: This is personally a really exciting one for me. You know, this was actually one of the first things I started working on when I joined here. It's about 7 or 8 years ago now. We just knew at that time, as players' income was going up, the professionalism around the sport was growing. They want more people here, which is great, and we wanted to accommodate it. But we knew that we would very quickly outgrow what we had before. So this development is really all about player performance, and we just needed more space. And so the two biggest things that are at the heart of it are, one, what we call our kind of performance zone. So downstairs on the bottom floor, we have gym, we have nutrition, we have medical, and we have recovery all in one place. And we had the big expansion this year. Next year, we have a little bit more to go there on the second story of the gym, which will make a big difference. And then the big thing across the whole place is food and drink. That's such a massive part of the players' experience. And overall, we'll actually have gone from three food outlets, which one at Arangi, two over here at the Millennium, to at the end of the project next year, we'll have gone to seven outlets, which is actually going to completely transform the experience. So it's exciting.
2: What do players want in terms of food, and what's changed since you were playing to what the players' demands are now?
3: I actually think one of the biggest things now, the players are on tour all year. The top players are here for basically 3 weeks. You know, they come, they want to prepare, they play a lot of matches. So one of the things is definitely variety. You know, coming into the same restaurant twice a day, two meals a day to have the same thing is obviously can get quite boring. So variety is really key. And then the second thing is, I'm not going to pretend that I'm a nutritionist and know everything, but the nutritional demands of the player and the different tolerances and intolerances that players have, we have to provide all that, because that's what their bodies are machines, and they need the right fuel. So our head chef actually is absolutely fantastic. He's been in place for this is his third year, and he's so knowledgeable, and I think the players actually have really noticed the difference even in the last couple of years.
2: So I'm Barry Cowan. I'm here. I want to go up to get some food. I love bacon and eggs in the morning. Can I get that for breakfast? For my lunch, I like a sort of a nice salad, maybe with a bit of fish. And I love steak and chips for dinner. Am I being turned away, or would I be accommodated?
3: You can pretty much get all of that. You might struggle for some chips, actually. You've got different types of potatoes. You might struggle for some chips, but there is pizza up there. But also the amazing thing about the team up there is, even though we have everything, I mean, we basically have we've got sushi, we've got hot food, we've got specials, we've got salads, we've got, we've got everything up there. All the fresh made pasta. But actually, if somebody comes up and just says, can I have X, they just do it. They've got it. And so it's an amazing service.
2: We've talked about the food. In terms of the gym facilities, what was the original footage of the gym and warm up area, and what will be the footage at the end of when it's completed?
3: So don't have an exact number, but roughly we've, in terms of that performance zone, I think we'll have almost doubled it by the end, that whole space when you include the nutrition bar and the recovery space and the medical facilities. So it is a massive difference. But also it's helpful, but maybe the not uniqueness, but we do have obviously Arangi was our practice facility, massive gym warm-up space over on that side, which actually is completely necessary for us, because even with the expansion on this side, actually wouldn't even be big enough. But there's also just a practical side of it. You know, practice courts are over there, so players want to do their warm up and walk straight out onto the court. I was talking to someone, I wouldn't say who it was, but I was talking to somebody yesterday. It was a really good conversation. We were talking about how physical the game is now. And they were down in the gym seeing players warm up, I think it was yesterday, kind of just before 11 o'clock. And as you know, these pre-match routines now are really quite significant. You get really ready. And they were saying, look,

0: what they're doing now before a match was like my off season. And it's almost kind of true, you know. They're like, gosh, they're doing all this before a match, and then they're going out and battling for 4 hours. So, yeah, the demands of the athletes now are so different to what they were like 20, 30 years ago.
1: Tournament director Jamie Baker was speaking to our own Barry Cowan a little earlier on today. Let's take a look at the order of play that Baker and his team have prepared for Saturday. On centre court, the matches are like this. It will start with Alexandra Ayala of the Philippines, the number 29 seed, against the defending champion Iga Świątek of Poland. She's seeded 3 this year. Then the All-American clash between Amanda Anisimova, last year's beaten finalist, and Madison Keys, seeded 26. Grigor Dimitrov against Matteo Berrettini is on centre court at the end of the day as well. On the number one court, Elisa Mertens, number 25 seed, against Elena Rybakina. Former champion, as we know, Marcus Giron of the USA takes on Alexander Zverev, the number 2 seed. And then at the end of the day on the number one court, Francis Tiafoe against Alexander Bublik. We might come back to that one in a moment. But Raja, a match from centre court on Saturday that catches your eye.
2: I would have to go with the Battle of the Americans, Amanda Anisimova and Madison Keys. I think that's going to be a great matchup. Amanda Anisimova, as you mentioned, finalist here last year, having a really tough go, but bounced back to get to the U.S. Open, beating Świątek there. And now up against Madison Keys, who's also bested a Grand Slam with the Australian Open. So there's going to be a lot of hard hitting in that match and some big serving. So I'll look forward to that.
1: Yeah, that's going to be a lot of fun. There's going to be a lot of enjoyment from the spectators for Dimitrov against Berrettini as well. Two fans' favourites there at the end of the day. Number one court then, Raj. I've got a feeling I know what you might pick. But what's standing out to you?
2: Well, if there's something called a popcorn match, I think we've got it in Francis Tiafoe and Alexander Bublik. Such huge personalities on the court. They enjoy the entertainment aspect of being on court. So they're going to engage with the crowd. But I'm certain there will be some flashy shot making and some intense tennis.
1: Yes, they may well be a lot there to entertain us watching on. That could be a terrific match. Looks like a terrific program of matches across the main two show courts. We want to continue to hear from you throughout the championships. Loads of you have been getting in touch, so thank you for that. If you want to get your questions into the team throughout the day, you can send your messages on X. We are at Wimbledon Radio. On Instagram, we're at Wimbledon Radio Channel, or you can email us at radio@aeltc.com. You can also find us on TikTok to see what we're up to behind the scenes and some of the famous faces that we've been speaking to. Raj, thank you for your insight once again. Much more to come throughout the day here on the Wimbledon Radio Channel. And a reminder, we are back on air from 10 a.m. UK time until the end of play on the Wimbledon website and app, as well as in the local area on 87.7 FM. 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
1: Hello and welcome to The Second Serve, your daily shot of what's been happening in SW19 and on the Wimbledon Radio Channel throughout day 5 here at the Championships. I'm Richard Connolly, welcoming you to the broadcast centre roof where it's a glorious evening. And I'm joined by super coach Raj Chaudhary to look back on the best of the day's action and to preview what is coming tomorrow. Matches are still happening as we record. So for all the results and the full order of play for Saturday, do make sure

0: sure to head to wimbledon.com or check the Wimbledon app. Raj, we're already heading towards the weekend. How would you sum up the action that we've seen on day five today as the third round got underway?
1: Well, we saw some high-level tennis under some beautifully blue skies and great weather, and we're starting to see some of these players sharpen their knives as they start to get to the business end of the tournament.
0: We certainly are. A stacked order of play across the show courts today. Six Grand Slam winners were in action across center and number one courts, including a man who has won 24 of them. At the age of 39, expectation remains high for Novak Djokovic at these championships, especially after the second round demolition of Stefanos Tsitsipas. Well, today, Djokovic ran into his first seeded opponent of these championships in the form of Frenchman Artur Rinderknecht. It was a first ever meeting between the two. 4-6 in the breaker. Rinderknecht serves out wide. It's a brilliant return. Rinderknecht deals with it somehow. He's got a volley at the net. He's on the floor. Djokovic wins the match from the floor himself. Djokovic helping the volley into the open court. An extraordinary ending to a wonderful match on centre court. A staggering finish. He was tested to the very limit on centre court today. But it's Djokovic who comes through. As he raises his arms aloft, he comes through by 3-1.
2: Well, I saw him slip and kind of fall down, and I was just like, please stay down, you know, for that last shot. But there was a lot of slipping and sliding and drop shots and kind of cat and mouse play. You know, he has that variety. You know, he has the big, powerful game, obviously, big shots, serve plus one, serve plus forehand. Comes into the net, he was changing the pace, he was, you know, putting a lot of variety in his game and, you know, taking me out of the comfort zone. I mean, he did very well, and just really relieved to come through this one.
0: Well, you can hear it in Djokovic's voice there, Raj, but he was really tested today. He said he felt a little anxious at times, and certainly at the start there was a little slipping actually behind the baseline. He got a new pair of shoes brought onto the court, although he didn't actually put them on as far as we saw, but that unsettled him a little bit. Got out to a 2-6 lead. Rinderknecht came firing back and was pretty close to taking it to a fifth set today. You've got to give, before we talk Djokovic, Rinderknecht a lot of credit for coming to centre court, and the occasion was there again. Usain Bolt in the front row of the Royal Box this time, but he really delivered a superb spectacle for those watching.
1: Well, he's been playing some good tennis, and grass is a surface that he absolutely loves. And he's embracing these big stages. He seems to play even better in those stages. Everybody reacts differently, but he does embrace that. And he did put the challenge to Djokovic today. It's not often you see Djokovic drop a set 6-1, so you know he's playing a pretty good level.
0: It wasn't far off a bagel as well. Huge credit to Rinderknecht today. He was serving particularly well at the end and thumping quite a few aces, more than 20 of them, past Novak Djokovic, which in itself is a great achievement. But listen, we are here principally to talk Djokovic, a 105th singles victory at the championships. I mean, you do laugh. The numbers are ridiculous, aren't they? Yeah. And that equals Roger Federer's record in terms of the male players. Martina Navratilova, Raj, who you know so very well, remains out in front on 120. But it's a staggering, staggering number. I mean, it's the 21st Wimbledon for Djokovic. He's in the fourth round for the 18th time. It's madness.
1: Yeah, every single number that comes out of your mouth about Djokovic is a record. And he just continues to break it because he's going to, you know, keep marching on that path. He had a good match today. I think he got tested. And again, he's had, you know, we're used to seeing him work his way into tournaments sometimes, but the efficiency, I think, is important for him over time. And I think he thinks about, he's talked about how much gas he has left in the tank as he gets to the back end of a tournament. I think, you know, he had a good test today. I think he got a little bit of a release valve against Tsitsipas because that didn't spend much time on the court. So I think he's, you know, feeling pretty good about where he's at right now.
0: From the level of his tennis, from what you've seen today, how would you compare it to the various editions of Djokovic we've seen in previous years? I mean, there's a lot to like about the way he's serving, in the

0: broadly, there's a lot to like about that famous Djokovic money return right back at the server, landing near the baseline repeatedly, time after time after time. There's a certain playfulness about him at times. He seems to be embracing the challenge, trying to relieve the pressure on himself quite successfully. How do you sum him up?
1: Yeah, it's interesting. It does feel a little looser on the court. I suppose, especially in the Tsitsipas match, if you're up a couple sets, you have a little bit more room to breathe. But I do think that, in truth, he's not the favorite that he's always been. And I think that's a different thing to be in the hunt as opposed to the hunted. So that mindset might help carry him. I think the level of play, I think the thing that we all are in awe of is how his movement hasn't really dropped off. He had a few slips, but no one understands how to move on this surface better than him.
0: He had a few slips, but he had a couple of dives.
1: Yeah.
0: And as we heard there, the dive on match point to actually seal the win today. And at 39, he's springing back up off the grass. I mean, it's ridiculous, really. He also had to do a very small bit of parenting today during the course of the match as well, because little Tara, his daughter, I think at the start of the fourth set, the team were getting a little bit anxious because he'd lost the third 6-1 and it was tight. Nobody was really getting a chance to break. There were no break points in the fourth set at all. Went to the tie break. And early in the fourth set, Tara screamed out something, you know, "Come on, Daddy," of some description. And he just had to raise the hand and just lower the volume in the box a little bit. So he's not only winning tennis matches, but he's parenting while he's playing on center court. There's no limit to what the man can do. He'll play Roman Safiulin in the next round, who came past Joao Fonseca today, 3-3-3. The qualifier, Safiulin, has been to the quarterfinals here before. Heck of a win for him today. You were on the number one court today earlier, Raj, to see Jannik Sinner get past Jenson Brooksby in straight sets. Your impressions?
1: Well, I think the score line was a little bit less kind to Brooksby than you would think. It was 6-4, 6-3, 6-4. But Brooksby put up a really good fight. As we know, he's got that unorthodox game, and he seems to find ways to unsettle his opponent. And he did that a few times today. What was impressive about Brooksby is that he brought a little more pace than expected. But Sinner, in usual fashion, just kept the pressure on, and there was just no daylight for him. So he seemed to get better and better. I did sneak a couple serve and volleys from Sinner, which was interesting when he was up 40-love, 40-15 in the games. We saw a few of those. So you can see that he's trying to shape his game so that he's ready for the future rounds.
0: The big guys are all looking to increase the variety of their games. How confident do you think that Sinner is feeling with those aspects? He's tried to perfect the drop shot. It's a response specifically to the challenge of Alcaraz, right? The master of variety with every single shot in the bag. Sinner's trying to bring in a little bit less predictability. Is that going to serve him well later in the championships?
1: I think so. And not just in this championships, but long term. I think if he brings the element of being able to come forward as a different tactic and also to finish off points sometimes faster behind his heavy ground strokes, it's really just another level of threat. And to be fair, if I'm saying, I felt like today already the slice backhand looked better and the volleys look crisper. He's been able to put away volleys in the past, but they just look cleaner and more comfortable.
0: A couple of other results from the men's singles today. Shintaro Mochizuki, the Japanese qualifier, passed Rafael Hodar, the new prodigy from Spain, Raj, in four sets. Dream run for him continues. Fourth round of a major for the first time, a junior champion here at Wimbledon. And at the other end of the scale, Jan-Lennard Struff, who's been around for what feels like a generation, passed Daniil Medvedev in straight sets today. Those are two big wins, Mochizuki and Struff today.
1: Yeah, absolutely. Well, coming through qualies is such an accomplishment in itself, but to keep that momentum going and to best the rising Rafael Hodar is really impressive for Mochizuki. And for Jan-Lennard Struff, well, he's serving. He is the ace leader, I believe, at this point. He had 69 or somewhere in that ballpark at some point in that match against Medvedev, and he has had to work for it. His previous round against Nakashima, he went 5 across 2 days, and he came back, bounced back straight away to defeat Medvedev.
0: Tough loss for the number 8 seed, Daniil Medvedev, today. A quick word on the ladies' singles. Raj, more than a quick word. Naomi Osaka has beaten Daria Kasatkina 1-3. At the time of recording, Sabalenka and Ostapenko are on the centre court. For Naomi Osaka, Raj, a first time in the fourth round. That feels kind of surprising. You saw a bit of her match today. What are your thoughts?
1: I did. Well, if you saw part of that match today, you'd certainly think that that was a surprise that she hasn't been further in the championships. But she looked very, very sharp against Daria Kasatkina, who is a very tricky opponent, has a lot of different variety that can upset your rhythm. But Osaka powered through. There's just a slight bit of resistance that showed up in the middle of the second set from Kasatkina, but Osaka was just up to the task.
0: Victory for Jessica Pegula today. The number 4 seed is through. She beat fellow Jessica Buzas Monero for the loss of just 4 games. She's into the last 16 for the first time in 4 years. A lot of people think that Pegula's bringing the kind of momentum into these championships that could see her make an even deeper run.
1: Yeah, I think so. I mean, you know, a comfortable win for her, and a lot of people have tipped her. They feel like she's has the experience now. Her game is just flat and through the court. She's moving better and better. They feel like she's got a chance to go deep into the tournament.
0: She's going to face Iva Jovic in the next round, who got past Ekaterina Alexandrova today. And another winner was Belinda Bencic right at the start of the day, got past Anna Kalinskaya. Very tight match in a match tiebreak. Bencic has got plenty of experience on the Wimbledon grass as well.
1: Absolutely. And that's a big win for her. I think she's kind of a dark horse to keep coming forward and in the draw. She's just got such an aggressive game style that suits the grass, especially on that backhand side. She can step forward on that left foot and change direction on the backhand.
0: Well, an extraordinary amount happens right across these grounds every single day of the championships. And making sure everything runs smoothly is the responsibility of tournament director Jamie Baker. Baker is a former British Davis Cup player, and he spoke this morning to the Wimbledon radio channel's Barry Cowan, among other things, about some changes around the grounds that are benefiting the players when they're not on court.
2: In terms of the impressive Millennium Building that's been undertaken, I think we're 2 years of three. So what's the process been, and where are we in terms of completing the job for next year?
3: This is personally a really exciting one for me. You know, this was actually one of the first things I started working on when I joined here. It's about 7 or 8 years ago now. We just knew at that time, as players' income was going up, the professionalism around the sport was growing. They want more people here, which is great, and we wanted to accommodate it. But we knew that we would very quickly outgrow what we had before. So this development is really all about player performance, and we just needed more space. And so the two biggest things that are at the heart of it are, one, what we call our kind of performance zone. So downstairs on the bottom floor, we have gym, we have nutrition, we have medical, and we have recovery, all in one place. And we had the big expansion this year. Next year, we have a little bit more to go there on the second story of the gym, which will make a big difference. And then the big thing across the whole place is food and drink. That's such a massive part of the player's experience. And overall, we'll actually have gone from three food outlets, which one at Arangi, two over here at the Millennium, to at the end of the project next year, we'll have gone to 7 outlets, which is actually going to completely transform the experience. So it's exciting.
2: What do players want in terms of food, and what's changed since you were playing to what the players' demands are now?
3: I actually think one of the biggest things now, the players are on tour all year. The top players are here for basically 3 weeks. You know, they come, they want to prepare, they play a lot of matches. So one of the things is definitely variety. You know, coming into the same restaurant twice a day, 2 meals a day to have the same thing is obviously can get quite boring. So variety is really key. And then the second thing is, I'm not going to pretend that I'm a nutritionist and know everything, but the nutritional demands of the player and the different tolerances and intolerances that players have, we have to provide all that, because that's what you know, their bodies are machines, and they need the right fuel. So our head chef actually is absolutely fantastic. He's been in place for this is his third year, and he's so knowledgeable, and I think the players actually have really noticed the difference even in the last couple of years.
2: So I'm Barry Cowan. I'm here. I want to go up to get some food. I love bacon and eggs in the morning. Can I get that for breakfast? For my lunch, I like a sort of a nice salad, maybe with a bit of fish. And I love steak and chips for dinner. Am I being turned away, or would I be accommodated?
3: you can pretty much get all of that. You might struggle for some chips,

0: actually. You've got different types of potatoes. You might struggle for some chips, but there is pizza up there. But also the amazing thing about the team up there is, even though we have everything, I mean, we basically have every, you know, we've got sushi, we've got hot food, we've got specials, we've got salads, we've got, I mean, we've got everything up there. Obviously all the fresh made pasta. But actually, if somebody comes up and just says, can I have X, they just do it. They've got it. And so it's an amazing service.
1: We've talked about the food. In terms of the gym facilities, what was the original footage of the gym and warm-up area, and what will be the footage at the end of when it's completed?
0: So don't have an exact number, but roughly we've, in terms of that performance zone, I think we'll have almost doubled it by the end, the whole space when you include the nutrition bar and the recovery space and the medical facilities. So it is a massive difference. But also it's helpful, but maybe the not uniqueness, but we do have obviously Arangi was our practice facility, massive gym warm-up space over on that side, which actually is completely necessary for us, because even with the expansion on this side, actually wouldn't even be big enough. But there's also just a practical side of it. You know, practice courts are over there, so players want to do their warm up and walk straight out onto the court. I was talking to someone, I wouldn't say who it was, but I was talking to somebody yesterday. It was a really good conversation. We were talking about how physical the game is now. And they were down in the gym seeing players warm up, I think it was yesterday, kind of just before 11 o'clock. And as you know, these pre-match routines now are really quite significant. You get really ready, and they were saying, look, what they're doing now before a match was like my off-season. And it's almost kind of true, you know. They're like, gosh, they're doing all this before a match, and then they're going out and battling for 4 hours. So, yeah, the demands of the athletes now are so different to what they were like 20, 30 years ago.
2: Tournament director Jamie Baker was speaking to our own Barry Cowan a little earlier on today. Let's take a look at the order of play that Baker and his team have prepared for Saturday. On centre court, the matches are like this. It will start with Alexandra Iala of the Philippines, the number 29 seed, against the defending champion Iga Świątek of Poland. She's seeded 3 this year. Then the All-American clash between Amanda Anisimova, last year's beaten finalist, and Madison Keys, seeded 26. Grigor Dimitrov against Matteo Berrettini is on centre court at the end of the day as well. On the number one court, Elisa Mertens, number 25 seed, against Elena Rybakina, former champion as we know. Marcus Giron of the USA takes on Alexander Zverev, the number 2 seed. And then at the end of the day on the number one court, Francis Tiafoe against Alexander Bublik. We might come back to that one in a moment. But Raja, a match from centre court on Saturday that catches your eye.
3: I would have to go with the Battle of the Americans, Amanda Anisimova and Madison Keys. I think that's going to be a great matchup. Amanda Anisimova, as you mentioned, finalist here last year, having a really tough go, but bounced back to get to the U.S. Open, beating Świątek there. And now up against Madison Keys, who's also bested a Grand Slam with the Australian Open. So there's going to be a lot of hard hitting in that match and some big serving. So I'll look forward to that.
2: Yeah, that's going to be a lot of fun. There's going to be a lot of enjoyment from the spectators for Dimitrov against Berrettini as well. Two fans' favourites there at the end of the day. Number one court then, Raj. I've got a feeling I know what you might pick. But what's standing out to you?
3: Well, if there's something called a popcorn match, I think we've got it in Francis Tiafoe and Alexander Bublik. Such huge personalities on the court. They enjoy the entertainment aspect of being on court. So they're going to engage with the crowd, but I'm certain there will be some flashy shot making and some intense tennis.
2: Yes, they may well be a lot there to entertain us watching on. That could be a terrific match. Looks like a terrific program of matches across the main two show courts. We want to continue to hear from you throughout the championships. Loads of you have been getting in touch, so thank you for that. If you want to get your questions into the team throughout the day, you can send your messages on X. We are at Wimbledon Radio. On Instagram, we're at Wimbledon Radio Channel, or you can email us at radio@aeltc.com. You can also find us on TikTok to see what we're up to behind the scenes and some of the famous faces that we've been speaking to. Raj, thank you for your insight once again. Much more to come throughout the day here on the Wimbledon Radio Channel. And a reminder, We are back on air from 10 a.m. UK time until the end of play on the Wimbledon website and app, as well as in the local area on 87.7 FM. 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
2: Hello and welcome to The Second Serve, your daily shot of what's been happening in SW19 and on the Wimbledon radio channel throughout day five here at the Championships. I'm Richard Connolly, welcoming you to the broadcast centre roof where it's a glorious evening. And I'm joined by super coach Raj Chaudhary to look back on the best of the day's action and to preview what is coming tomorrow. Matches are still happening as we record. So for all the results and the full order of play for Saturday, do make sure to head to wimbledon.com or check the Wimbledon app. Raj, we're already heading towards the weekend. How would you sum up the action that we've seen on day five today as the third round got underway?
3: Well, we saw some high-level tennis under some beautifully blue skies and great weather, and we're starting to see some of these players sharpen their knives as they start to get to the business end of the tournament.
2: We certainly are. A stacked order of play across the show courts today. Six Grand Slam winners were in action across center and number one courts, including a man who has won 24 of them. At the age of 39, expectation remains high for Novak Djokovic at these championships, especially after the second round demolition of Stefanos Tsitsipas. Well, today, Djokovic ran into his first seeded opponent of these championships in the form of Frenchman Artur Rinderknecht. It was a first ever meeting between the two. 4-6 in the breaker. Rinderknecht serves out wide. It's a brilliant return. Rinderknecht deals with it somehow. He's got a volley at the net. He's on the floor. Djokovic wins the match from the floor himself. Djokovic helping the volley into the open court. An extraordinary ending to a wonderful match on center court. A staggering finish. He was tested to the very limit on center court today. But it's Djokovic who comes through. As he raises his arms aloft, he comes through by 3-1.
6: Well, I saw him slip and kind of fall down, and I was just like, please stay down, you know, for that last shot. But there was a lot of slipping and sliding and drop shots and kind of cat and mouse play. You know, he has that variety. You know, he has the big, powerful game, obviously, big shots, serve plus one, serve plus forehand. Comes into the net, he was changing the pace. He was, you know, putting a lot of variety in his game and, you know, taking me out of the comfort zone. I mean, he did very well, and yeah, just really relieved to come through this one.
2: Well, you can hear it in Djokovic's voice there, Raj, but he was really tested today. He said he felt a little anxious at times, and certainly at the start there was a little slipping actually behind the baseline. He got a new pair of shoes brought onto the court, although he didn't actually put them on as far as we saw, but that unsettled him a little bit. Got out to a 2-0 lead. Rinderknecht came firing back and was pretty close to taking it to a fifth set today. You've got to give, before we talk Djokovic, Rinderknecht a lot of credit for coming to center court, and the occasion was there again. Usain Bolt in the front row of the Royal Box this time, but he really delivered a superb spectacle for those watching.
3: Well, he he's been playing some good tennis, and grass is a surface that he absolutely loves. And he's embracing these big stages. He seems to play even better in those stages. Everybody reacts differently, but he does embrace that. And he did put the challenge to Djokovic today. It's not often you see Djokovic drop a set 6-1. So you know he's playing a

0: pretty good level.
1: It wasn't far off a bagel as well. Yeah, huge credit to Arinder Ganesh today. He was serving particularly well at the end and thumping quite a few aces, more than 20 of them past Novak Djokovic, which in itself is a great achievement. But listen, we are here principally to talk Djokovic,

0: is a record, and he just continues to break it because he's gonna, you know, keep marching on that path. He had a good match today. I think he got tested, and again, he's had, you know, we're used to seeing him work his way into tournaments sometimes, but the efficiency, I think, is important for him over time. And I think he thinks about, he's talked about how much gas he has left in the tank, yeah, as he gets to the back end of a tournament. I think, you know, he had a good test today. I think he got a little bit of a release valve against Tsitsipas because that didn't spend much time on the court. So I think he's, you know, feeling pretty good about where he's at right now.
1: From the level of his tennis, from what you've seen today, how would you compare it to the various editions of Djokovic we've seen in previous years? I mean, there's a lot to like about the way he's serving. In the broadly, there's a lot to like about that famous Djokovic money return right back at the server, landing near the baseline repeatedly, time after time after time. There's a certain playfulness about him at times. He seems to be embracing the challenge, trying to relieve the pressure on himself quite successfully. How do you sum him up?
0: Yeah, it's interesting. It does feel a little looser on the court. I suppose, you know, especially in the Tsitsipas match, if you're up a couple sets, you have a little bit more room to breathe. But I do think that, in truth, he's not the favorite that he's always been. And I think that's a different thing to be in the hunt as opposed to the hunted. So that mindset might help carry him. I think the level of play, I think the thing that we all are in awe of is how his movement hasn't really dropped off. He had a few slips, but no one understands how to move on this surface better than him.
1: He had a few slips, but he had a couple of dives.
0: Yeah.
1: And as we heard there, the dive on match point to actually seal the win today. And at 39, he's springing back up off the grass. I mean, it's ridiculous, really. He also had to do a very small bit of parenting today during the course of the match as well, because little Tara, his daughter, I think at the start of the fourth set, the team were getting a little bit anxious because he'd lost the third 6-1 and it was tight. Nobody was really getting a chance to break. There were no break points in the fourth set at all. Went to the tie break. And early in the fourth set, Tara screamed out something, you know, come on, daddy, of some description. And he just had to just raise the hand and just lower the volume in the box a little bit. So he's not only winning tennis matches, but he's parenting while he's playing on centre court. There's no limit to what the man can do. He'll play Roman Safiulin in the next round, who came past Joao Fonseca today, 3-3. And three, the qualifier, Safiulin's been to the quarterfinals here before. Heck of a win for him today. You were on the number one court today earlier, Raj, to see Jannik Sinner get past Jenson Brooksby in straight sets. Your impressions?
0: Well, I think the scoreline was a little bit less kind to Brooksby than you would think. It was 6-4, 6-3, 6-4. But Brooksby put up a really good fight. As we know, he's got that unorthodox game, and he seems to find ways to unsettle his opponent. And he did that a few times today. What was impressive about Brooksby is that he brought a little more pace than expected. But Sinner, in usual fashion, just kept the pressure on, and there was just no daylight for him. So he seemed to get better and better. I did sneak a couple serve and volleys from Sinner, which was interesting when he was up 40-love, 40-15 in the games. We saw a few of those. So you can see that he's trying to shape his game so that he's ready for the future rounds.
1: The big guys are all looking to increase the variety of their games. Do you think, how confident do you think that Sinner is feeling with those aspects? He's tried to perfect the drop shot. It's a response specifically to the challenge of Alcaraz, right? The master of variety with every single shot in the bag. Sinner's trying to bring in a little bit less predictability. Is that going to serve him well later in the championships?
0: I think so. And not just in this championships, but long term. I think if he brings the element of being able to come forward as a different tactic and also to finish off points sometimes faster behind his heavy ground strokes, it's really just another level of threat. And to be fair, if I'm saying, I felt like today already the slice backhand looked better, yep, and the volleys look crisper. He's been able to put away volleys in the past, but they just look cleaner and more comfortable.
1: A couple of other results from the men's singles today. Shintaro Mochizuki, the Japanese qualifier, passed Rafael Hodar, the new prodigy from Spain, Raj, in four sets. Dream run for him continues. Fourth round of a major for the first time, a junior champion here at Wimbledon. And at the other end of the scale, Jan Lennard Struff, who's been around for what feels like a

0: generation past Daniil Medvedev in straight sets today. Those are two big wins, Mochizuki and Struff today.
1: Yeah, absolutely. Well, coming through qualies is such an accomplishment in itself, but to keep that momentum going and to best the rising Rafael Hodar is really impressive for Mochizuki. And for Jan-Lennard Struff, well, he's serving. He is the ace leader, I believe, at this point. He had 69 or somewhere in that ballpark at some point in that match against Medvedev, and he has had to work for it. His previous round against Nakashima, he went 5 across 2 days, and he came back, bounced back straight away to defeat Medvedev.
0: Tough loss for the number 8 seed, Daniil Medvedev, today. A quick word on the ladies' singles. Raj, more than a quick word. Naomi Osaka has beaten Daria Kasatkina 1-3. At the time of recording, Sabalenka and Ostapenko are on the center court. For Naomi Osaka, Raj, a first time in the fourth round. That feels kind of surprising. You saw a bit of her match today. What are your thoughts?
1: I did. Well, if you saw part of that match today, you'd certainly think that was a surprise that she hasn't been further in the championships. But she looked very, very sharp against Daria Kasatkina, who is a very tricky opponent, has a lot of different variety that can upset your rhythm. But Osaka powered through. There's just a slight bit of resistance that showed up in the middle of the second set from Kasatkina, but Osaka was just up to the task.
0: Victory for Jessica Pegula today. The number 4 seed is through. She beat fellow Jessica Buzas Monero for the loss of just 4 games. She's into the last 16 for the first time in 4 years. A lot of people think that Pegula's bringing the kind of momentum into these championships that could see her make an even deeper run.
1: Yeah, I think so. I mean, you know, a comfortable win for her, and a lot of people have tipped her. They feel like she's has the experience now. Her game is just flat and through the court. She's moving better and better. They feel like she's got a chance to go deep into the tournament.
0: She's going to face Iva Jovic in the next round, who got past Ekaterina Alexandrova today. And another winner was Belinda Bencic right at the start of the day, got past Anna Kalinskaya. Very tight match in a match tiebreak. Bencic has got plenty of experience on the Wimbledon grass as well.
1: Absolutely. And that's a big win for her. I think she's kind of a dark horse to keep coming forward and in the draw. She's just got such an aggressive game style that suits the grass, especially on that backhand side. She can step forward on that left foot and change direction on the backhand.
0: Well, an extraordinary amount happens right across these grounds every single day of the championships. And making sure everything runs smoothly is the responsibility of tournament director Jamie Baker. Baker is a former British Davis Cup player, and he spoke this morning to the Wimbledon radio channel's Barry Cowan, among other things, about some changes around the grounds that are benefiting the players when they're not on court.
2: In terms of the impressive Millennium Building that's been undertaken, I think we're 2 years of 3. So what's the process been, and where are we in terms of completing the job for next year?
3: This is personally a really exciting one for me. You know, this was actually one of the first things I started working on when I joined here. It's about 7 or 8 years ago now. We just knew at that time, as players' income was going up, the professionalism around the sport was growing. They want more people here, which is great, and we wanted to accommodate it. But we knew that we would very quickly outgrow what we had before. So this development is really all about player performance, and we just needed more space. And so the two biggest things that are at the heart of it are, one, what we call our kind of performance zone. So downstairs on the bottom floor, we have gym, we have nutrition, we have medical, and we have recovery all in one place. And we had the big expansion this year. Next year, we have a little bit more to go there on the second story of the gym, which will make a big difference. And then the big thing across the whole place is food and drink. That's such a massive part of the player's experience. And overall, we'll actually have gone from three food outlets, which one at Arangi, 2 over here at the Millennium, to at the end of the project next year, we'll have gone to 7 outlets, which is actually going to completely transform the experience. So it's exciting.
2: What do players want in terms of food, and what's changed since you were playing to what the players' demands are now?
3: I actually think one of the biggest things now, the players are on tour all year. The top players are here for basically 3 weeks. You know, they come, they want to prepare, they play a lot of matches. So one of the things is definitely variety. You know, coming into the same restaurant twice a day, 2 meals a day to have the same thing is obviously can get quite boring. So variety is really key. And then the second thing is,

0: I'm not going to pretend that I'm a nutritionist and know everything, but the nutritional demands of the player and the different tolerances and intolerances that players have, we have to provide all that because that's what, you know, their bodies are machines and they need the right fuel. So our head chef actually is absolutely fantastic. He's been in place for, this is his third year, and he's so knowledgeable, and I think the players actually have really noticed the difference even in the last couple of years.
1: So I'm Barry Cowan. I'm here. I want to go up to get some food. I love bacon and eggs in the morning. Can I get that for breakfast? For my lunch, I like a sort of a nice salad, maybe with a bit of fish, and I love steak and chips for dinner. Am I being turned away, or would I be accommodated?
0: You can pretty much get all of that. You might struggle for some chips, actually. You've got different types of potatoes. You might struggle for some chips, but there is pizza up there. But also the amazing thing about the team up there is, even though we have everything, I mean, we basically have every, you know, we've got sushi, we've got hot food, we've got specials, we've got salads, we've got, I mean, we've got everything up there. Obviously all the fresh made pasta. But actually, if somebody comes up and just says, can I have X, they just do it. They've got it. And so it's an amazing service.
1: We've talked about the food. In terms of the gym facilities, what was the original footage of the gym and warm-up area, and what will be the footage at the end of when it's completed?
0: So don't have an exact number, but roughly we've, in terms of that performance zone, I think we'll have almost doubled it by the end, that whole space when you include the nutrition bar and the recovery space and the medical facilities. So it is a massive difference. But also it's helpful, but maybe the, not uniqueness, but we do have obviously Arangi was our practice facility, massive gym warm-up space over on that side, which actually is completely necessary for us because even with the expansion on this side, actually wouldn't even be big enough. But there's also just a practical side of it. You know, practice courts are over there, so players want to do their warm up and walk straight out onto the court. I was talking to someone, I wouldn't say who it was, but I was talking to somebody yesterday. It was a really good conversation. We were talking about how physical the game is now. And they were down in the gym seeing players warm up. I think it was yesterday, kind of just before 11 o'clock. And as you know, these pre-match routines now are really quite significant. You get really ready. And they were saying, look, what they're doing now before a match was like my off-season. And it's almost kind of true. You know, they're like, gosh, they're doing all this before a match, and then they're going out and battling for 4 hours. So, yeah, the demands of the athletes now are so different to what they were like 20, 30 years ago.
2: Tournament director Jamie Baker was speaking to our own Barry Cowan a little earlier on today. Let's take a look at the order of play that Baker and his team have prepared for Saturday. On centre court, the matches are like this. It will start with Alexandra Iala of the Philippines, the number 29 seed, against the defending champion Iga Świątek of Poland. She's seeded 3 this year. Then the All-American clash between Amanda Anisimova, last year's beaten finalist, and Madison Keys, seeded 26. Grigor Dimitrov against Matteo Berrettini is on centre court at the end of the day as well. On the number one court, Elisa Mertens, number 25 seed, against Elena Rybakina, former champion as we know. Marcus Giron of the USA takes on Alexander Zverev, the number 2 seed. And then at the end of the day on the number one court, Francis Tiafoe against Alexander Bublik. We might come back to that one in a moment. But Raja, a match from centre court on Saturday that catches your eye.
3: I would have to go with the Battle of the Americans, Amanda Anisimova and Madison Keys. I think that's going to be a great matchup. Amanda Anisimova, as you mentioned, finalist here last year, having a really tough go, but bounced back to get to the U.S. Open, beating Świątek there. And now up against Madison Keys, who's also bested a Grand Slam with the Australian Open. So there's going to be a lot of hard hitting in that match and some big serving. So I'll look forward to that.
2: Yeah, that's going to be a lot of fun. There's going to be a lot of enjoyment from the spectators for Dimitrov against Berrettini as well. Two fans' favourites there at the end of the day. Number one court then, Raj. I've got a feeling I know what you might pick. But what's standing out to you?
3: Well, if there's something called a popcorn match, I think we've got it in Francis Tiafoe and Alexander Bublik. Such huge personalities on the court. They enjoy the entertainment aspect of being on court, so they're going to engage with the crowd, but I'm certain there will be some flashy shot making and some intense tennis.
2: Yes, they may well be

0: a lot there to entertain us watching on. That could be a terrific match. Looks like a terrific programme of matches across the main two show courts. We want to continue to hear from you throughout the championships. Loads of you have been getting in touch, so thank you for that. If you want to get your questions into the team throughout the day, you can send your messages on X. We are at Wimbledon Radio. 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You can also find us on TikTok to see what we're up to behind the scenes and some of the famous faces that we've been speaking to. Raj, thank you for your insight once again. Much more to come throughout the day here on the Wimbledon Radio Channel. And a reminder, we are back on air from 10 a.m. UK time until the end of play on the Wimbledon website and app, as well as in the local area on 87.7 FM. 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
0: Hello and welcome to The Second Serve, your daily shot of what's been happening in SW19 and on the Wimbledon Radio Channel throughout day five here at the Championships. I'm Richard Connolly, welcoming you to the broadcast centre roof where it's a glorious evening. And I'm joined by super coach Raj Chaudhary to look back on the best of the day's action and to preview what is coming tomorrow. Matches are still happening as we record. So for all the results and the full order of play for Saturday, do make sure to head to Wimbledon.com or check the Wimbledon app. Raj, we're already heading towards the weekend. How would you sum up the action that we've seen on day five today as the third round got underway?
3: Well, we saw some high-level tennis under some beautifully blue skies and great weather, and we're starting to see some of these players sharpen their knives as they start to get to the business end of the tournament.
0: We certainly are. A stacked order of play across the show courts today. Six Grand Slam winners were in action across center and number one courts, including a man who has won 24 of them. At the age of 39, expectation remains high for Novak Djokovic at these championships, especially after the second round demolition of Stefanos Tsitsipas. Well, today, Djokovic ran into his first seeded opponent of these championships in the form of Frenchman Arthur Rinderknecht. It was a first ever meeting between the two. 4-6 in the breaker. Rinderknecht serves out wide. It's a brilliant return. Rinderknecht deals with it somehow. He's got a volley at the net. He's on the floor. Djokovic wins the match from the floor himself. Djokovic helping the volley into the open court. An extraordinary ending to a wonderful match on center court. A staggering finish. He was tested to the very limit on center court today. But it's Djokovic who comes through. As he raises his arms aloft, he comes through by 3-1.
4: Well, I saw him slip and kind of fall down, and I was just like, please stay down, you know, for that last shot. But there was a lot of slipping and sliding and drop shots and kind of cat and mouse play. You know, he has that variety. You know, he has the big, powerful game, obviously, big shots, serve plus one, serve plus forehand. Comes into the net, he was changing the pace. He was, you know, putting a lot of variety in his game and, you know, taking me out of the comfort zone. I mean, he did very well, and just really relieved to come through this one.
0: Well, you can hear it in Djokovic's voice there, Raj, but he was really tested today. He said he felt a little anxious at times, and certainly at the start there was a little slipping actually behind the baseline.

0: And he got a new pair of shoes brought onto the court, although he didn't actually put them on as far as we saw. But that unsettled him a little bit. Got out to a 2-sets-to-love lead. Rinderknecht came firing back and was pretty close to taking it to a 5th set today. You've got to give, before we talk Djokovic, Rinderknecht a lot of credit for coming to centre court, and the occasion was there again. Usain Bolt in the front row of the Royal Box this time. But he really delivered a superb spectacle for those watching.
1: Well, he's been playing some good tennis, and grass is a surface that he absolutely loves. And he's embracing these big stages. He seems to play even better in those stages. Everybody reacts differently, but he does embrace that. And he did put the challenge to Djokovic today. It's not often you see Djokovic drop a set 6-1, so you know he's playing a pretty good level.
0: It wasn't far off a bagel as well. Yeah, huge credit to Rinderknecht today. He was serving particularly well at the end, and thumping quite a few aces, more than 20 of them, past Novak Djokovic, which in itself is a great achievement. But listen, we are here principally to talk Djokovic, a 105th singles victory at the championships. I mean, you do laugh. The numbers are ridiculous, aren't they? Yeah. And that equals Roger Federer's record in terms of the male players. Martina Navratilova, Raj, who you know so very well, remains out in front on 120. But it's a staggering, staggering number. I mean, it's the 21st Wimbledon for Djokovic. He's in the fourth round for the 18th time. It's madness.
1: Yeah, every single number that comes out of your mouth about Djokovic is a record. And he just continues to break it, because he's going to, you know, keep marching on that path. He had a good match today. I think he got tested. And again, he's had, you know, we're used to seeing him work his way into tournaments sometimes. But the efficiency, I think, is important for him over time. And I think he thinks about, he's talked about how much gas he has left in the tank as he gets to the back end of a tournament. I think, you know, he had a good test today. I think he got a little bit of a release valve against Tsitsipas, because that didn't spend much time on the court. So I think he's, you know, feeling pretty good about where he's at right now.
0: From the level of his tennis, from what you've seen today, how would you compare it to the various editions of Djokovic we've seen in previous years? I mean, there's a lot to like about the way he's serving. Broadly, there's a lot to like about that famous Djokovic money return right back at the server, landing near the baseline repeatedly, time after time after time. There's a certain playfulness about him at times. He seems to be embracing the challenge, trying to relieve the pressure on himself quite successfully. How do you sum him up?
1: Yeah, it's interesting. It does feel a little looser on the court. I suppose, you know, especially in the Tsitsipas match, if you're up a couple sets, you have a little bit more room to breathe. But I do think that, in truth, he's not the favorite that he's always been. And I think that's a different thing to be in the hunt as opposed to the hunted. So that mindset might help carry him. I think the level of play, I think the thing that we all are in awe of is how his movement hasn't really dropped off. He had a few slips, but no one understands how to move on this surface better than him.
0: He had a few slips, but he had a couple of dives.
1: Yeah.
0: And as we heard there, the dive on match point to actually seal the win today. And at 39, he's springing back up off the grass. I mean, it's ridiculous, really. He also had to do a very small bit of parenting today during the course of the match as well, because little Tara, his daughter, I think at the start of the fourth set, the team were getting a little bit anxious because he'd lost the third 6-1 and it was tight. Nobody was really getting a chance to break. There were no break points in the fourth set at all. Went to the tie break. And early in the fourth set, Tara screamed out something, you know, come on, daddy, of some description. And he just had to raise the hand and just lower the volume in the box a little bit. So he's not only winning tennis matches, but he's parenting while he's playing on center court. There's no limit to what the man can do. He'll play Roman Safiulin in the next round, who came past Joao Fonseca today, 3-3-3. The qualifier, Safiulin's been to the quarterfinals here before. Heck of a win for him today. You were on the number one court today earlier, Raj, to see Jannik Sinner get past Jenson Brooksby in straight sets. Your impressions?
1: Well, I think the scoreline was a little bit less kind to Brooksby than you would think. It was 6-4, 6-3, 6-4. But Brooksby put up a really good fight. As we know, he's got that unorthodox game, and he seems to find ways to unsettle his opponent.

0: and he did that a few times today. What was impressive about Brooksby is that he brought a little more pace than expected, but Sinner, in usual fashion, just kept the pressure on, and there was just no daylight for him. So he seemed to get better and better. I did sneak a couple serve and volleys from Sinner, which was interesting when he was up 40-love, 40-15 in the games. We saw a few of those. So you can see that he's trying to shape his game so that he's ready for the future rounds.
1: The big guys are all looking to increase the variety of their games. How confident do you think that Sinner is feeling with those aspects? He's tried to perfect the drop shot. It's a response specifically to the challenge of Alcaraz, right? The master of variety with every single shot in the bag. Sinner's trying to bring in a little bit less predictability. Is that going to serve him well later in the championships?
0: I think so. And not just in this championships, but long term. I think if he brings the element of being able to come forward as a different tactic and also to finish off points sometimes faster behind his heavy ground strokes, it's really just another level of threat. And to be fair, if I'm saying I felt like today already the slice backhand looked better, yeah, and the volleys look crisper. He's been able to put away volleys in the past, but they just look cleaner and more comfortable.
1: A couple of other results from the men's singles today. Shintaro Mochizuki, the Japanese qualifier, passed Rafael Hodar, the new prodigy from Spain, Raj, in four sets. Dream run for him continues. Fourth round of a major for the first time, a junior champion here at Wimbledon. And at the other end of the scale, Jan-Lennard Struff, who's been around for what feels like a generation, passed Daniil Medvedev in straight sets today. Those are two big wins, Mochizuki and Struff today.
0: Yeah, absolutely. Well, coming through qualies is such an accomplishment in itself, but to keep that momentum going and to best the rising Rafael Hodar is really impressive for Mochizuki. And for Jan-Lennard Struff, well, he's serving. He is the ace leader, I believe, at this point. He had 69 or somewhere in that ballpark at some point in that match against Medvedev, and he has had to work for it. His previous round against Nakashima, he went 5 across 2 days, and he came back, bounced back straight away to defeat Medvedev.
1: Tough loss for the number 8 seed, Daniil Medvedev, today. A quick word on the ladies' singles. Raj, more than a quick word. Naomi Osaka has beaten Daria Kasatkina 1-3. At the time of recording, Sabalenka and Ostapenko are on the center court. For Naomi Osaka, Raj, a first time in the fourth round. That feels kind of surprising. You saw a bit of her match today. What are your thoughts?
0: I did. Well, if you saw part of that match today, you'd certainly think that that was a surprise that she hasn't been further in the championships. But she looked very, very sharp against Daria Kasatkina, who is a very tricky opponent, has a lot of different variety that can upset your rhythm. But Osaka powered through. There's just a slight bit of resistance that showed up in the middle of the second set from Kasatkina, but Osaka was just up to the task.
1: Victory for Jessica Pegula today. The number 4 seed is through. She beat fellow Jessica Buzas Monero for the loss of just 4 games. She's into the last 16 for the first time in 4 years. A lot of people think that Pegula's bringing the kind of momentum into these championships that could see her make an even deeper run.
0: Yeah, I think so. I mean, you know, a comfortable win for her, and a lot of people have tipped her. They feel like she's has the experience now. Her game is just flat and through the court. She's moving better and better. They feel like she's got a chance to go deep into the tournament.
1: She's going to face Iva Jovic in the next round, who got past Ekaterina Alexandrova today. And another winner was Belinda Bencic right at the start of the day, got past Anna Kalinskaya. Very tight match in a match tiebreak. Bencic has got plenty of experience on the Wimbledon grass as well.
0: Absolutely. And that's a big win for her. I think she's kind of a dark horse to keep coming forward and in the draw. She's just got such an aggressive game style that suits the grass, especially on that backhand side. She can step forward on that left foot and change direction on the backhand.
1: Well, an extraordinary amount happens right across these grounds every single day of the championships. And making sure everything runs smoothly is the responsibility of tournament director Jamie Baker. Baker is a former British Davis Cup player, and he spoke this morning to the Wimbledon radio channel's Barry Cowan, among other things, about some changes around the grounds that are benefiting the players when they're not on court.
2: In terms of the impressive Millennium Building that's been undertaken, I think we're 2 years of three. So what's the process been, and where are we in terms of completing the job for next year?
3: This is personally a really exciting one for me. You know, this was actually one of the first things I started working on when I joined here. It's about 7 or 8 years ago now. We just knew at that time, as players' income was going up, the professionalism around the sport was growing. They want more people here, which is great, and we wanted to accommodate it. But we knew that we would very quickly outgrow what we had before. So this development is really all about player performance, and we just needed more space. And so the two biggest things that are at the heart of it are, one, what we call our kind of performance zone. So downstairs on the bottom floor, we have gym, we have nutrition, we have medical, and we have recovery all in one place. And we had the big expansion this year. Next year, we have a little bit more to go there on the second story of the gym, which will make a big difference. And then the big thing across the whole place is food and drink. That's such a massive part of the player's experience. And overall, we'll actually have gone from three food outlets, which one at Arangi, two over here at the Millennium, to at the end of the project next year, we'll have gone to seven outlets, which is actually going to completely transform the experience. So it's exciting.
2: What do players want in terms of food, and what's changed since you were playing to what the players' demands are now?
3: I actually think one of the biggest things now, the players are on tour all year. The top players are here for basically 3 weeks. You know, they come, they want to prepare, they play a lot of matches. So one of the things is definitely variety. You know, coming into the same restaurant twice a day, two meals a day to have the same thing is obviously can get quite boring. So variety is really key. And then the second thing is, I'm not going to pretend that I'm a nutritionist and know everything, but the nutritional demands of the player and the different tolerances and intolerances that players have, we have to provide all that, because that's what their bodies are machines, and they need the right fuel. So our head chef actually is absolutely fantastic. He's been in place for this is his third year, and he's so knowledgeable, and I think the players actually have really noticed the difference even in the last couple of years.
2: So I'm Barry Cowan. I'm here. I want to go up to get some food. I love bacon and eggs in the morning. Can I get that for breakfast? For my lunch, I like a sort of a nice salad, maybe with a bit of fish. And I love steak and chips for dinner. Am I being turned away, or would I be accommodated?
3: You can pretty much get all of that. You might struggle for some chips, actually. You've got different types of potatoes. You might struggle for some chips, but there is pizza up there. But also the amazing thing about the team up there is, even though we have everything, I mean, we basically have we've got sushi, we've got hot food, we've got specials, we've got salads, we've got, we've got everything up there. All the fresh made pasta. But actually, if somebody comes up and just says, can I have X, they just do it. They've got it. And so it's an amazing service.
2: We've talked about the food. In terms of the gym facilities, what was the original footage of the gym and warm-up area, and what will be the footage at the end of when it's completed?
3: So don't have an exact number, but roughly in terms of that performance zone, I think we'll have almost doubled it by the end, that whole space when you include the nutrition bar and the recovery space and the medical facilities. So it is a massive difference. But also it's helpful, but maybe the not uniqueness, but we do have obviously Arangi was our practice facility. Massive gym warm-up space over on that side, which actually is completely necessary for us, because even with the expansion on this side, actually wouldn't even be big enough. But there's also just a practical side of it. You know, practice courts are over there, so players want to do their warm-up and walk straight out onto the court. I was talking to someone, I wouldn't say who it was, but I was talking to somebody yesterday. It was a really good conversation. We were talking about how physical the game is now. And they were down in the gym seeing players warm up, I think it was yesterday, kind of just before 11 o'clock. And as you know, these pre-match routines now are really quite significant. You get really ready. And they were saying, look, what they're doing now before a match was like my off-season. And it's almost kind of true. You know, they're like, gosh, they're doing all this before a match, and then they're going out and battling for 4 hours. So, yeah, the demands of the athletes now are so different to what they were like 20, 30 years ago.
1: Tournament director Jamie Baker was speaking to our own Barry Cowan a little earlier on today. Let's take a look at the order of play that Baker and his team have prepared for Saturday. On centre court, the matches are like this. It will start with Alexandra Iala of the Philippines, the number 29 seed, against the defending champion. champion Iga Świątek of Poland. She's seeded three this year. Then the All-American clash between Amanda Anisimova, last year's beaten finalist, and Madison Keys, seeded 26. Grigor Dimitrov against Matteo Berrettini is on centre court at the end of the day as well. On the number one court, Elisa Mertens, number 25 seed against Elena Rybakina. Former champion, as we know, Marcus Giron of the USA takes on Alexander Zverev, the number two seed. And then at the end of the day on the number one court, Francis Tiafoe against Alexander Bublik. We might come back to that one in a moment. But Raja, a match from center court on Saturday that catches your eye.
0: I would have to go with the Battle of the Americans, Amanda Anisimova and Madison Keys. I think that's going to be a great matchup. Amanda Anisimova, as you mentioned, finalist here last year, having a really tough go, but bounced back to get to the U.S. Open, beating Świątek there. And now up against Madison Keys, who's also bested a Grand Slam with the Australian Open. So there's going to be a lot of hard hitting in that match and some big serving. So I'll look forward to that.
1: Yeah, that's going to be a lot of fun. There's going to be a lot of enjoyment from the spectators for Dimitrov against Berrettini as well. Two fans' favourites there at the end of the day. Number one court then, Raj. I've got a feeling I know what you might pick. But what's standing out to you?
0: Well, if there's something called a popcorn match, I think we've got it in Francis Tiafoe and Alexander Bublik. Such huge personalities on the court. They enjoy the entertainment aspect of being on court. So they're going to engage with the crowd, but I'm certain there will be some flashy shot making and some intense tennis.
1: Yes, they may well be a lot there to entertain us watching on. That could be a terrific match. Looks like a terrific program of matches across the main two show courts. We want to continue to hear from you throughout the championships. Loads of you have been getting in touch, so thank you for that. If you want to get your questions into the team throughout the day, you can send your messages on X. We are at Wimbledon Radio. On Instagram, we're at Wimbledon Radio Channel, or you can email us at radio@aeltc.com. You can also find us on TikTok to see what we're up to behind the scenes and some of the famous faces that we've been speaking to. Raj, thank you for your insight once again. Much more to come throughout the day here on the Wimbledon Radio Channel. And a reminder, we are back on air from 10 a.m. UK time until the end of play on the Wimbledon website and app, as well as in the local area on 87.7 FM. 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
1: Hello and welcome to The Second Serve, your daily shot of what's been happening in SW19 and on the Wimbledon Radio Channel throughout day five here at the Championships. I'm Richard Connolly, welcoming you to the broadcast centre roof where it's a glorious evening. And I'm joined by super coach Raj Chaudhary to look back on the best of the day's action and to preview what is coming tomorrow. Matches are still happening as we record. So for all the results and the full order of play for Saturday, do make sure to head to Wimbledon.com or check the Wimbledon app. gosh, we're already heading towards the weekend. How would you sum up the action that we've seen on day five today as the third round got underway?
0: Well, we saw some high-level tennis under some beautifully blue skies and great weather, and we're starting to see some of these players sharpen their knives as they start to get to the business end of the tournament.
1: We certainly are. A stacked order of play across the show courts today. Six Grand Slam winners were in action across center and number one courts, including a man who has won 24 of them. At the age of 39, ex

0: expectation remains high for Novak Djokovic at these championships, especially after the second round demolition of Stefanos Tsitsipas. Well, today Djokovic ran into his first seeded opponent of these championships in the form of Frenchman Artur Rinderknecht. It was a first ever meeting between the two. 4-6 in the breaker. Rinderknecht serves out wide. It's a brilliant return. Rinderknecht deals with it somehow. He's got a volley at the net. He's on the floor. Djokovic wins the match from the floor himself. Djokovic helping the volley into the open court. An extraordinary ending to a wonderful match on centre court. A staggering finish. He was tested to the very limit on centre court today. But it's Djokovic who comes through. As he raises his arms aloft, he comes through by 3-1.
1: Well, I saw him slip and kind of fall down, and I was just like, please stay down, you know, for that last shot. But there was a lot of slipping and sliding and drop shots and kind of cat and mouse play. You know, he has that variety. You know, he has the big, powerful game, obviously, big shots, serve plus one, serve plus forehand. Comes into the net, he was changing the pace, he was, you know, putting a lot of variety in his game and, you know, taking me out of the comfort zone. I mean, he did very well, and yeah, just really relieved to come through this one.
0: Well, you can hear it in Djokovic's voice there, Raj, but he was really tested today. He said he felt a little anxious at times, and certainly at the start there was a little slipping actually behind the baseline. He got a new pair of shoes brought onto the court, although he didn't actually put them on as far as we saw. But that unsettled him a little bit. Got out to a 2-0 lead. Rinderknecht came firing back and was pretty close to taking it to a fifth set today. You've got to give, before we talk Djokovic, Rinderknecht a lot of credit for coming to centre court, and the occasion was there again. Usain Bolt in the front row of the Royal Box this time. But he really delivered a superb spectacle for those watching.
2: Well, he's been playing some good tennis, and grass is a surface that he absolutely loves. And he's embracing these big stages. He seems to play even better in those stages. Everybody reacts differently, but he does embrace that. And he did put the challenge to Djokovic today. It's not often you see Djokovic drop a set 6-1, so you know he's playing a pretty good level.
0: It wasn't far off a bagel as well. Yeah, huge credit to Rinderknecht today. He was serving particularly well at the end and thumping quite a few aces, more than 20 of them past Novak Djokovic, which in itself is a great achievement. But listen, we are here principally to talk Djokovic, a 105th singles victory at the championships. I mean, you do laugh. The numbers are ridiculous, aren't they? Yeah. And that equals Roger Federer's record in terms of the male players. Martina Navratilova, Raj, who you know so very well, yeah, remains out in front on 120. But it's a staggering, staggering number. I mean, it's the 21st Wimbledon for Djokovic. He's in the fourth round for the 18th time. It's madness.
2: Yeah, every single number that comes out of your mouth about Djokovic is a record. And he just continues to break it because he's going to, you know, keep marching on that path. He had a good match today. I think he got tested. And again, he's had, you know, we're used to seeing him work his way into tournaments sometimes, but the efficiency, I think, is important for him over time. And I think he's talked about how much gas he has left in the tank, yeah, as he gets to the back end of a tournament. I think, you know, he had a good test today. I think he got a little bit of a release valve against Tsitsipas because that didn't spend much time on the court. So I think he's, you know, feeling pretty good about where he's at right now.
0: From the level of his tennis, from what you've seen today, how would you compare it to the various editions of Djokovic we've seen in previous years? I mean, there's a lot to like about the way he's serving. Broadly, there's a lot to like about that famous Djokovic money return right back at the server, landing near the baseline repeatedly, time after time after time. There's a certain playfulness about him at times. He seems to be embracing the challenge, trying to relieve the pressure on himself quite successfully. How do you sum him up?
2: Yeah, it's interesting. It does feel a little looser on the court. I suppose, you know, especially in the Tsitsipas match, if you're up a couple sets, you have a little bit more room to breathe. But I do think that, in truth, he's not the favorite that he's always been. And I think that's a different thing to be in the hunt as opposed to the hunted. So that mindset might help carry him. I think the level of play, I think the thing that we all are in awe of is how his movement hasn't really dropped off. He had a few slips, but no one understands how to move on this surface better than him.
0: He had a few slips, but he had a couple of dives.
2: Yeah.
0: And as we heard there, the dive on match point to actually seal the win today. And at 39, he's springing back up off the grass. I mean, it's ridiculous, really. He also had to do a very small bit of parenting today during the course of the match as well, because little Tara, his daughter, I think at the start of the fourth set, the team were getting a little bit anxious because he'd lost the third 6-1 and it was tight. Nobody was really getting a chance to break. There were no break points in the fourth set at all. Went to the tie break. And early in the fourth set, Tara screamed out something, you know, come on, daddy, of some description. And he just had to raise the hand and just lower the volume in the box a little bit. So he's not only winning tennis matches, but he's parenting while he's playing on center court. There's no limit to what the man can do. He'll play Roman Safiulin in the next round, who came past Joao Fonseca today, 3-3-3. The qualifier, Safiulin's been to the quarterfinals here before. Heck of a win for him today. You were on the number one court today earlier, Raj, to see Jannik Sinner get past Jenson Brooksby in straight sets. Your impressions?
2: Well, I think the score line was a little bit less kind to Brooksby than you would think. It was 6-4, 6-3, 6-4. But Brooksby put up a really good fight. As we know, he's got that unorthodox game, and he seems to find ways to unsettle his opponent. And he did that a few times today. What was impressive about Brooksby is that he brought a little more pace than expected. But Sinner, in usual fashion, just kept the pressure on, and there was just no daylight for him. So he seemed to get better and better. I did sneak a couple serve and volleys from Sinner, which was interesting when he was up 40-love, 40-15 in the games. We saw a few of those. So you can see that he's trying to shape his game so that he's ready for the future rounds.
0: The big guys are all looking to increase the variety of their games. Do you think, how confident do you think that Sinner is feeling with those aspects? He's tried to perfect the drop shot. It's a response specifically to the challenge of Alcaraz, right? The master of variety with every single shot in the bag. Sinner's trying to bring in a little bit less predictability. Is that going to serve him well later in the championships?
2: I think so. And not just in this championships, but long term. I think if he brings the element of being able to come forward as a different tactic and also to finish off points sometimes faster behind his heavy ground strokes, it's really just another level of threat. And to be fair, if I'm saying I felt like today already the slice backhand looked better and the volleys look crisper. He's been able to put away volleys in the past, but they just look cleaner and more comfortable.
0: A couple of other results from the men's singles today. Shintaro Mochizuki, the Japanese qualifier, passed Rafael Hodar, the new prodigy from Spain, Raj, in four sets. Dream run for him continues. Fourth round of a major for the first time, a junior champion here at Wimbledon. And at the other end of the scale, Jan-Lennard Struff, who's been around for what feels like a generation, passed Daniil Medvedev in straight sets today. Those are two big wins, Mochizuki and Struff today.
2: Yeah, absolutely. Well, coming through qualies is such an accomplishment in itself, but to keep that momentum going and to best the rising Rafael Hodar is really impressive for Mochizuki. And for Jan-Lennard Struff, well, he's serving. He is the ace leader, I believe, at this point. He had 69 or somewhere in that ballpark at some point in that match against Medvedev, and he has had to work for it. His previous round against Nakashima, he went 5 across 2 days, and he came back, bounced back straight away to defeat Medvedev.
0: Tough loss for the number 8 seed, Daniil Medvedev, today. A quick word on the ladies' singles. Raj, more than a quick word. Naomi Osaka has beaten Daria Kasatkina 1-3. At the time of recording, Sabalenka and Ostapenko are on the center court. For Naomi Osaka, Raj, a first time in the fourth round. That feels kind of surprising. You saw a bit of her match today. What are your thoughts?
2: I did. Well, if you saw part of that match today, you'd certainly think that that was a surprise that she hasn't been further in the championships. But she looked very, very sharp against Daria Kasatkina, who is a very tricky opponent, has a lot of different variety that can upset your rhythm. But Osaka powered through. There's just a slight bit of resistance that showed up in the middle of the second set from Kasatkina, but Osaka was just up to the task.
0: Victory for Jessica Pegula today. The

0: number four seed is through. She beat fellow Jessica Buzas Monero for the loss of just four games. She's into the last 16 for the first time in 4 years. A lot of people think that Pegula's bringing the kind of momentum into these championships that could see her make an even deeper run.
1: Yeah, I think so. I mean, you know, a comfortable win for her, and a lot of people have tipped her. They feel like she's has the experience now. Her game is just flat and through the court. She's moving better and better. They feel like she's got a chance to go deep into the tournament.
0: She's going to face Iva Jovic in the next round, who got past Ekaterina Alexandrova today. And another winner was Belinda Bencic right at the start of the day, got past Anna Kalinskaya. Very tight match in a match tiebreak. Bencic has got plenty of experience on the Wimbledon grass as well.
1: Absolutely. And that's a big win for her. I think she's kind of a dark horse to keep coming forward and in the draw. She's just got such an aggressive game style that suits the grass, especially on that backhand side. She can step forward on that left foot and change direction on the backhand.
0: Well, an extraordinary amount happens right across these grounds every single day of the championships. And making sure everything runs smoothly is the responsibility of tournament director Jamie Baker. Baker is a former British Davis Cup player, and he spoke this morning to the Wimbledon radio channel's Barry Cowan, among other things, about some changes around the grounds that are benefiting the players when they're not on court.
2: In terms of the impressive Millennium building that's been undertaken, I think we're 2 years of three. So what's the process been, and where are we in terms of completing the job for next year?
3: This is personally a really exciting one for me. You know, this was actually one of the first things I started working on when I joined here. It's about 7 or 8 years ago now. We just knew at that time, as players' income was going up, the professionalism around the sport was growing. They want more people here, which is great, and we wanted to accommodate it. But we knew that we would very quickly outgrow what we had before. So this development is really all about player performance, and we just needed more space. And so the two biggest things that are at the heart of it are, one, what we call our kind of performance zone. So downstairs on the bottom floor, we have gym, we have nutrition, we have medical, and we have recovery all in one place. And we had the big expansion this year. Next year, we have a little bit more to go there on the second story of the gym, which will make a big difference. And then the big thing across the whole place is food and drink. That's such a massive part of the player's experience. And overall, we'll actually have gone from three food outlets, which one at Arangi, two over here at the Millennium, to at the end of the project next year, we'll have gone to seven outlets, which is actually going to completely transform the experience. So it's exciting.
2: What do players want in terms of food, and what's changed since you were playing to what the players' demands are now?
3: I actually think one of the biggest things now, the players are on tour all year. The top players are here for basically 3 weeks. You know, they come, they want to prepare, they play a lot of matches. So one of the things is definitely variety. You know, coming into the same restaurant twice a day, two meals a day to have the same thing is obviously can get quite boring. So variety is really key. And then the second thing is, I'm not going to pretend that I'm a nutritionist and know everything, but the nutritional demands of the player and the different tolerances and intolerances that players have, we have to provide all that, because that's what you know, their bodies are machines, and they need the right fuel. So our head chef actually is absolutely fantastic. He's been in place for this is his third year, and he's so knowledgeable, and I think the players actually have really noticed a difference even in the last couple of years.
2: So I'm Barry Cowan. I'm here. I want to go up to get some food. I love bacon and eggs in the morning. Can I get that for breakfast? For my lunch, I like a sort of a nice salad, maybe with a bit of fish. And I love steak and chips for dinner. Am I being turned away, or would I be accommodated?
3: You can pretty much get all of that. You might struggle for some chips, actually. You've got different types of potatoes. You might struggle for some chips, but there is pizza up there. But also the amazing thing about the team up there is, even though we have everything, we basically have every, you know, we've got sushi, we've got hot food, we've got specials, we've got salads, we've got, we've got everything up there. Obviously all the fresh made pasta. But actually, if somebody comes up and just says, can I have X, they just do it. They've got it. And so it's an amazing service.
2: We've talked about the food. In terms of the gym facilities, what was the original footage of the gym and warm-up area, and what will be the footage at the end of when it's completed?
3: So don't have an exact number, but roughly we've, in terms of that performance zone, I think we'll have almost doubled it by the end, the whole space when you include the nutrition bar and the recovery space and the medical facilities. So it is a massive difference. But also it's helpful, but maybe the not uniqueness, but we do have obviously Arangi was our practice facility, massive gym warm-up space over on that side, which actually is completely necessary for us because even with the expansion on this side, actually wouldn't even be big enough. But there's also just a practical side of it. You know, practice courts are over there, so players want to do their warm up and walk straight out onto the court. I was talking to someone, I wouldn't say who it was, but I was talking to somebody yesterday. It was a really good conversation. We were talking about how physical the game is now. And they were down in the gym seeing players warm up. I think it was yesterday, kind of just before 11 o'clock. And as you know, these pre-match routines now are really quite significant. You get really ready. And they were saying, look, what they're doing now before a match was like my off-season. And it's almost kind of true. You know, they're like, gosh, they're doing all this before a match. And then they're going out and battling for 4 hours. So, yeah, the demands of the athletes now are so different to what they were like 20, 30 years ago.
0: Tournament director Jamie Baker was speaking to our own Barry Cowan a little earlier on today. Let's take a look at the order of play that Baker and his team have prepared for Saturday. On centre court, the matches are like this. It will start with Alexandra Iala of the Philippines, the number 29 seed, against the defending champion Iga Świątek of Poland. She's seeded 3 this year. Then the All-American clash between Amanda Anisimova, last year's beaten finalist, and Madison Keys, seeded 26. Grigor Dimitrov against Matteo Berrettini is on centre court at the end of the day as well. On the number one court, Elisa Mertens, number 25 seed, against Elena Rybakina, former champion as we know. Marcus Giron of the USA takes on Alexander Zverev, the number 2 seed. And then at the end of the day on the number one court, Francis Tiafoe against Alexander Bublik. We might come back to that one in a moment. But Raja, a match from centre court on Saturday that catches your eye.
1: I would have to go with the Battle of the Americans, Amanda Anisimova and Madison Keys. I think that's going to be a great matchup. Amanda Anisimova, as you mentioned, finalist here last year, having a really tough go, but bounced back to get to the U.S. Open, beating Świątek there. And now up against Madison Keys, who's also bested a Grand Slam with the Australian Open. So there's going to be a lot of hard hitting in that match and some big serving. So I'll look forward to that.
0: Yeah, that's going to be a lot of fun. There's going to be a lot of enjoyment from the spectators for Dimitrov against Berrettini as well. Two fans' favourites there at the end of the day. Number one court then, Raj. I've got a feeling I know what you might pick. But what's standing out to you?
1: Well, if there's something called a popcorn match, I think we've got it in Francis Tiafoe and Alexander Bublik. Such huge personalities on the court. They enjoy the entertainment aspect of being on court, so they're going to engage with the crowd. But I'm certain there will be some flashy shot making and some intense tennis.
0: Yes, they may well be a lot there to entertain us watching on. That could be a terrific match. Looks like a terrific program of matches across the main two show courts. We want to continue to hear from you throughout the championships. Loads of you have been getting in touch, so thank you for that. If you want to get your questions into the team throughout the day, you can send your messages on X. We are at Wimbledon Radio. On Instagram, we're at Wimbledon Radio Channel, or you can email us at radio@aeltc.com. You can also find us on TikTok to see what we're up to behind the scenes and some of the famous faces that we've been speaking to. Raj, thank you for your insight once again. Much more to come throughout the day here on the Wimbledon Radio Channel. And a reminder, we are back on air from 10 a.m. UK time until the end of play on the Wimbledon website and app, as well as in the local area on 87.7 FM. 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

0: Raj Chaudhary to look back on the best of the day's action and to preview what is coming tomorrow. Matches are still happening as we record. So for all the results and the full order of play for Saturday, do make sure to head to Wimbledon.com or check the Wimbledon app. Raj, we're already heading towards the weekend. How would you sum up the action that we've seen on day five today as the third round got underway?
1: Well, we saw some high-level tennis under some beautifully blue skies and great weather, and we're starting to see some of these players sharpen their knives as they start to get to the business end of the tournament.
0: We certainly are. A stacked order of play across the show courts today. Six Grand Slam winners were in action across center and number one courts, including a man who has won 24 of them. At the age of 39, expectation remains high for Novak Djokovic at these championships, especially after the second round demolition of Stefanos Tsitsipas. Well, today, Djokovic ran into his first seeded opponent of these championships in the form of Frenchman Arthur Rinderknecht. It was a first ever meeting between the two. 4-6 in the breaker. Rinderknecht serves out wide. It's a brilliant return. Rinderknecht deals with it somehow. He's got a volley at the net. He's on the floor. Djokovic wins the match from the floor himself. Djokovic helping the volley into the open court. An extraordinary ending to a wonderful match on centre court. A staggering finish. He was tested to the very limit on centre court today. But it's Djokovic who comes through. As he raises his arms aloft, he comes through by 3-1.
2: Well, I saw him slip and kind of fall down, and I was just like, please stay down, you know, for that last shot. But there was a lot of slipping and sliding and drop shots and kind of cat and mouse play. You know, he has that variety. You know, he has the big, powerful game, obviously, big shots, serve plus one, serve plus forehand. Comes into the net, he was changing the pace. He was, you know, putting a lot of variety in his game and, you know, taking me out of the comfort zone. I mean, he did very well, and yeah, just really relieved to come through this one.
0: Well, you can hear it in Djokovic's voice there, Raj, but he was really tested today. He said he felt a little anxious at times, and certainly at the start there was a little slipping actually behind the baseline. He got a new pair of shoes brought onto the court, although he didn't actually put them on as far as we saw, but that unsettled him a little bit. Got out to a 2-0 lead. Rinderknecht came firing back and was pretty close to taking it to a fifth set today. You've got to give, before we talk Djokovic, Rinderknecht a lot of credit for coming to centre court, and the occasion was there again. Usain Bolt in the front row of the Royal Box this time, but he really delivered a superb spectacle for those watching.
1: Well, he's been playing some good tennis, and grass is a surface that he absolutely loves, and he's embracing these big stages. He seems to play even better in those stages. Everybody reacts differently, but he does embrace that, and he did put the challenge to Djokovic today. It's not often you see Djokovic drop a set 6-1, so you know he's playing a pretty good level.
0: It wasn't far off a bagel as well. Yeah, huge credit to Rinderknecht today. He was serving particularly well at the end and thumping quite a few aces, more than 20 of them, past Novak Djokovic, which in itself is a great achievement. But listen, we are here principally to talk Djokovic, a 105th singles victory at the championships. I mean, you do laugh. The numbers are ridiculous, aren't they? Yeah. And that equals Roger Federer's record in terms of the male players. Martina Navratilova, Raj, who you know so very well, yeah, remains out in front on 120. But it's a staggering, staggering number. I mean, it's the 21st Wimbledon for Djokovic. He's in the fourth round for the 18th time. It's madness.
1: Yeah, every single number that comes out of your mouth about Djokovic is a record. And he just continues to break it because he's going to, you know, keep marching on that path. He had a good match today. I think he got tested. And again, he's had, you know, we're used to seeing him work his way into tournaments sometimes, but the efficiency, I think, is important for him over time. And I think he thinks about he's talked about how much gas he has left in the tank as he gets to the back end of a tournament. I think, you know, he had a good test today. I think he got a little bit of a release valve against Tsitsipas because that didn't spend much time on the court. So I think he's, you know, feeling pretty good about where he's at right now.

0: from the level of his tennis, from what you've seen today, how would you compare it to the various editions of Djokovic we've seen in previous years? I mean, there's a lot to like about the way he's serving in the broadly. There's a lot to like about that famous Djokovic money return right back at the server, landing near the baseline repeatedly, time after time after time. There's a certain playfulness about him at times. He seems to be embracing the challenge, trying to relieve the pressure on himself quite successfully. How do you sum him up?
1: Yeah, it's interesting. It does feel a little looser on the court. I suppose, you know, especially in the Tsitsipas match, if you're up a couple sets, you have a little bit more room to breathe. But I do think that, in truth, he's not the favorite that he's always been. And I think that's a different thing to be in the hunt as opposed to the hunted. So that mindset might help carry him. I think the level of play, I think the thing that we all are in awe of is how his movement hasn't really dropped off. He had a few slips, but no one understands how to move on this surface better than him.
0: He had a few slips, but he had a couple of dives.
1: Yeah.
0: And as we heard there, the dive on match point to actually seal the win today. And at 39, he's springing back up off the grass. I mean, it's ridiculous, really. He also had to do a very small bit of parenting today during the course of the match as well, because little Tara, his daughter, I think at the start of the fourth set, the team were getting a little bit anxious because he'd lost the third 6-1 and it was tight. Nobody was really getting a chance to break. There were no break points in the fourth set at all. Went to the tie break. And early in the fourth set, Tara screamed out something, you know, come on, daddy, of some description. And he just had to just raise the hand and just lower the volume in the box a little bit. So he's not only winning tennis matches, but he's parenting while he's playing on center court. There's no limit to what the man can do. He'll play Roman Safiulin in the next round, who came past Joao Fonseca today, 3-3-3. The qualifier, Safiulin's been to the quarterfinals here before. Heck of a win for him today. You were on the number one court today earlier, Raj, to see Jannik Sinner get past Jenson Brooksby in straight sets. Your impressions?
1: Well, I think the score line was a little bit less kind to Brooksby than you would think. It was 6-4, 6-3, 6-4. But Brooksby put up a really good fight. As we know, he's got that unorthodox game, and he seems to find ways to unsettle his opponent. And he did that a few times today. What was impressive about Brooksby is that he brought a little more pace than expected. But Sinner, in usual fashion, just kept the pressure on, and there was just no daylight for him. So he seemed to get better and better. I did sneak a couple serve and volleys from Sinner, which was interesting when he was up 40-love, 40-15 in the games. We saw a few of those. So you can see that he's trying to shape his game so that he's ready for the future rounds.
0: The big guys are all looking to increase the variety of their games. How confident do you think that Sinner is feeling with those aspects? He's tried to perfect the drop shot. It's a response specifically to the challenge of Alcaraz, right? The master of variety with every single shot in the bag. Sinner's trying to bring in a little bit less predictability. Is that going to serve him well later in the championships?
1: I think so. And not just in this championships, but long term. I think if he brings the element of being able to come forward as a different tactic and also to finish off points sometimes faster behind his heavy ground strokes, it's really just another level of threat. And to be fair, if I'm saying I felt like today already the slice backhand looked better and the volleys look crisper. He's been able to put away volleys in the past, but they just look cleaner and more comfortable.
0: A couple of other results from the men's singles today. Shintaro Mochizuki, the Japanese qualifier, passed Rafael Hodar, the new prodigy from Spain, Raj, in four sets. Dream run for him continues. Fourth round of a major for the first time, a junior champion here at Wimbledon. And at the other end of the scale, Jan-Lennard Struff, who's been around for what feels like a generation, passed Daniil Medvedev in straight sets today. Those are two big wins, Mochizuki and Struff today.
1: Yeah, absolutely. Well, coming through qualies is such an accomplishment in itself, but to keep that momentum going and to best the rising Rafael Hodar is really impressive for Mochizuki. And for Jan-Lennard Struff, well, he's serving. He is the ace leader, I believe, at this point. He had 69 or somewhere in that ballpark at some point in that match against Medvedev, and he has had to work for it. His previous round against Nakashima, he went 5 across 2 days, and he came back, bounced back straight away to defeat Medvedev.
0: Tough loss for the number 8 seed, Daniil Medvedev, today. A quick word on the ladies' singles. Raj, more than a quick word. Naomi Osaka has beaten Daria Kasatkina 1-3. At the time of recording, Sabalenka and Ostapenko are on the center court. For Naomi Osaka, Raj, a first time in the fourth round. That feels kind of surprising. You saw a bit of her match today. What are your thoughts?
1: I did. Well, if you saw part of that match today, you'd certainly think that that was a surprise that she hasn't been further in the championships. But she looked very, very sharp against Daria Kasatkina, who is a very tricky opponent, has a lot of different variety that can upset your rhythm. But Osaka powered through. There's just a slight bit of resistance that showed up in the middle of the second set from Kasatkina, but Osaka was just up to the task.
0: Victory for Jessica Pegula today. The number 4 seed is through. She beat fellow Jessica Buzas Monero for the loss of just 4 games. She's into the last 16 for the first time in 4 years. A lot of people think that Pegula's bringing the kind of momentum into these championships that could see her make an even deeper run.
1: Yeah, I think so. I mean, you know, a comfortable win for her, and a lot of people have tipped her. They feel like she's has the experience now. Her game is just flat and through the court. She's moving better and better. They feel like she's got a chance to go deep into the tournament.
0: She's going to face Iva Jovic in the next round, who got past Ekaterina Alexandrova today. And another winner was Belinda Bencic right at the start of the day, got past Anna Kalinskaya. Very tight match in a match tiebreak. Bencic has got plenty of experience on the Wimbledon grass as well.
1: Absolutely. And that's a big win for her. I think she's kind of a dark horse to keep coming forward and in the draw. She's just got such an aggressive game style that suits the grass, especially on that backhand side. She can step forward on that left foot and change direction on the backhand.
0: Well, an extraordinary amount happens right across these grounds every single day of the championships. And making sure everything runs smoothly is the responsibility of tournament director Jamie Baker. Baker is a former British Davis Cup player, and he spoke this morning to the Wimbledon radio channel's Barry Cowan, among other things, about some changes around the grounds that are benefiting the players when they're not on court.
2: In terms of the impressive Millennium Building that's been undertaken, I think we're 2 years of 3. So what's the process been, and where are we in terms of completing the job for next year?
3: This is personally a really exciting one for me. You know, this was actually one of the first things I started working on when I joined here. It's about 7 or 8 years ago now. We just knew at that time, as players' income was going up, the professionalism around the sport was growing. They want more people here, which is great, and we wanted to accommodate it. But we knew that we would very quickly outgrow what we had before. So this development is really all about player performance, and we just needed more space. And so the two biggest things that are at the heart of it are, one, what we call our kind of performance zone. So downstairs on the bottom floor, we have gym, we have nutrition, we have medical, and we have recovery all in one place. And we had the big expansion this year. Next year, we have a little bit more to go there on the second story of the gym, which will make a big difference. And then the big thing across the whole place is food and drink. That's such a massive part of the player's experience. And overall, we'll actually have gone from three food outlets, which one at Arangi, 2 over here at the Millennium, to at the end of the project next year, we'll have gone to 7 outlets, which is actually going to completely transform the experience. So it's exciting.
2: What do players want in terms of food, and what's changed since you were playing to what the players' demands are now?
3: I actually think one of the biggest things now, the players are on tour all year. The top players are here for basically 3 weeks. You know, they come, they want to prepare, they play a lot of matches. So one of the things is definitely variety. You know, coming into the same restaurant twice a day, 2 meals a day to have the same thing is obviously can get quite boring. So variety is really key. And then the second thing is, I'm not going to pretend that I'm a nutritionist and know everything, but the nutritional demands of the player and the different tolerances and intolerances that players have, we have to provide all that, because that's what their bodies are machines, and they need the right fuel. So our head chef actually is absolutely fantastic. He's been in place for this is his third year, and he's so knowledgeable, and I think the players actually have really noticed the difference even in the last couple of years.
2: So I'm Barry Cowan. I'm here. I want to go up to get some food. I love bacon and eggs in the morning. Come

0: I get that for breakfast. For my lunch, I like a sort of a nice salad, maybe with a bit of fish, and I love steak and chips for dinner. Am I being turned away, or would I be accommodated?
1: You can pretty much get all of that. You might struggle for some chips, actually. You've got different types of potatoes. You might struggle for some chips, but there is pizza up there. But also the amazing thing about the team up there is, even though we have everything, I mean, we basically have every, you know, we've got sushi, we've got hot food, we've got specials, we've got salads, we've got, we've got everything up there. All the fresh made pasta. But actually, if somebody comes up and just says, can I have X, they just do it. They've got it. And so it's an amazing service.
0: We've talked about the food. In terms of the gym facilities, what was the original footage of the gym and warm-up area, and what will be the footage at the end of when it's completed?
1: So don't have an exact number, but roughly we've, in terms of that performance zone, I think we'll have almost doubled it by the end, that whole space when you include the nutrition bar and the recovery space and the medical facilities. So it is a massive difference. But also it's helpful, but maybe the not uniqueness, but we do have obviously Arangi was our practice facility. Massive gym warm-up space over on that side, which actually is completely necessary for us, because even with the expansion on this side, actually wouldn't even be big enough. But there's also just a practical side of it. You know, practice courts are over there, so players want to do their warm up and walk straight out onto the court. I was talking to someone, I wouldn't say who it was, but I was talking to somebody yesterday. It was a really good conversation. We were talking about how physical the game is now. And they were down in the gym seeing players warm up, I think it was yesterday, kind of just before 11 o'clock. And as you know, these pre-match routines now are really quite significant. You get really ready. And they were saying, look, what they're doing now before a match was like my off-season. And it's almost kind of true. You know, they're like, gosh, they're doing all this before a match, and then they're going out and battling for 4 hours. So, yeah, the demands of the athletes now are so different to what they were like 20, 30 years ago.
2: Tournament director Jamie Baker was speaking to our own Barry Cowan a little earlier on today. Let's take a look at the order of play that Baker and his team have prepared for Saturday. On centre court, the matches are like this. It will start with Alexandra Iala of the Philippines, the number 29 seed, against the defending champion Iga Świątek of Poland. She's seeded 3 this year. Then the All-American clash between Amanda Anisimova, last year's beaten finalist, and Madison Keys, seeded 26. Grigor Dimitrov against Matteo Berrettini is on centre court at the end of the day as well. On the number one court, Elisa Mertens, number 25 seed, against Elena Rybakina, former champion as we know. Marcus Giron of the USA takes on Alexander Zverev, the number 2 seed. And then at the end of the day on the number one court, Francis Tiafoe against Alexander Bublik. We might come back to that one in a moment. But Raja, a match from centre court on Saturday that catches your eye.
3: I would have to go with the Battle of the Americans, Amanda Anisimova and Madison Keys. I think that's going to be a great matchup. Amanda Anisimova, as you mentioned, finalist here last year, having a really tough go, but bounced back to get to the U.S. Open, beating Świątek there. And now up against Madison Keys, who's also bested a Grand Slam with the Australian Open. So there's going to be a lot of hard hitting in that match and some big serving. So I'll look forward to that.
2: Yeah, that's going to be a lot of fun. There's going to be a lot of enjoyment from the spectators for Dimitrov against Berrettini as well. Two fans' favourites there at the end of the day. Number one court then, Raj. I've got a feeling I know what you might pick. But what's standing out to you?
3: Well, if there's something called a popcorn match, I think we've got it in Francis Tiafoe and Alexander Bublik. Such huge personalities on the court. They enjoy the entertainment aspect of being on court, so they're going to engage with the crowd. But I'm certain there will be some flashy shot making and some intense tennis.
2: Yes, they may well be a lot there to entertain us watching on. That could be a terrific match. Looks like a terrific program of matches across the main two show courts. We want to continue to hear from you throughout the championships. Loads of you have been getting in touch, so thank you for that. If you want to get your questions into the team throughout the day, you can send your messages on X. We are at Wimbledon Radio. On Instagram, we're at Wimbledon Radio Channel, or you can email us at radio@aeltc.com. 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

0: what we're up to behind the scenes and some of the famous faces that we've been speaking to. Raj, thank you for your insight once again. Much more to come throughout the day here on the Wimbledon Radio Channel. And a reminder, we are back on air from 10 a.m. UK time until the end of play on the Wimbledon website and app, as well as in the local area on 87.7 FM. Until then, it's goodbye.
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0: Hello and welcome to The Second Serve, your daily shot of what's been happening in SW19 and on the Wimbledon Radio Channel throughout day five here at the Championships. I'm Richard Connolly, welcoming you to the broadcast centre roof where it's a glorious evening. And I'm joined by super coach Raj Chaudhary to look back on the best of the day's action and to preview what is coming tomorrow. Matches are still happening as we record. So for all the results and the full order of play for Saturday, do make sure to head to wimbledon.com or check the Wimbledon app. Raj, we're already heading towards the weekend. How would you sum up the action that we've seen on day five today as the third round got underway?
3: Well, we saw some high-level tennis under some beautifully blue skies and great weather, and we're starting to see some of these players sharpen their knives as they start to get to the business end of the tournament.
0: We certainly are. A stacked order of play across the show courts today. Six Grand Slam winners were in action across center and number one courts, including a man who has won 24 of them. At the age of 39, expectation remains high for Novak Djokovic at these championships, especially after the second round demolition of Stefanos Tsitsipas. Well, today, Djokovic ran into his first seeded opponent of these championships in the form of Frenchman Artur Rinderknecht. It was a first ever meeting between the two. 4-6 in the breaker. Rinderknecht serves out wide. It's a brilliant return. Rinderknecht deals with it somehow. He's got a volley at the net. He's on the floor. Djokovic wins the match from the floor himself. Djokovic helping the volley into the open court. An extraordinary ending to a wonderful match on centre court. A staggering finish. He was tested to the very limit on centre court today. But it's Djokovic who comes through. As he raises his arms aloft, he comes through by 3-1.
4: Well, I saw him slip and kind of fall down, and I was just like, please stay down, you know, for that last shot. But there was a lot of slipping and sliding and drop shots and kind of cat and mouse play. You know, he has that variety. You know, he has the big, powerful game, obviously, big shots, serve plus one, serve plus forehand. Comes into the net, he was changing the pace, he was, you know, putting a lot of variety in his game and, you know, taking me out of the comfort zone. I mean, he did very well, and yeah, just really relieved to come through this one.
0: Well, you can hear it in Djokovic's voice there, Raj, but he was really tested today. He said he felt a little anxious at times, and certainly at the start there was a little slipping actually behind the baseline. He got a new pair of shoes brought onto the court, although he didn't actually put them on as far as we saw, but that unsettled him a little bit. Got out to a 2-0 lead. Rinderknecht came firing back and was pretty close to taking it to a fifth set today. You've got to give, before we talk Djokovic, Rinderknecht a lot of credit for coming to centre court, and the occasion was there again. Usain Bolt in the front row of the Royal Box this time. But he really delivered a superb spectacle for those watching.
3: Well, he's been playing some good tennis, and grass is a surface that he absolutely

0: absolutely loves. And he's embracing these big stages. He seems to play even better in those stages. Everybody reacts differently, but he does embrace that. And he did put the challenge to Djokovic today. It's not often you see Djokovic drop a set 6-1, so you know he's playing a pretty good level.
1: It wasn't far off a bagel as well. Yeah, huge credit to Rinderknecht today. He was serving particularly well at the end and thumping quite a few aces, more than 20 of them, past Novak Djokovic, which in itself is a great achievement. But listen, we are here principally to talk Djokovic, a 105th singles victory at the championships. I mean, you do laugh. The numbers are ridiculous, aren't they?
0: Yeah.
1: And that equals Roger Federer's record in terms of the male players. Martina Navratilova, Raj, who you know so very well, remains out in front on 120. But it's a staggering, staggering number. I mean, it's the 21st Wimbledon for Djokovic. He's in the fourth round for the 18th time. It's madness.
0: Yeah, every single number that comes out of your mouth about Djokovic is a record. And he just continues to break it because he's going to, you know, keep marching on that path. He had a good match today. I think he got tested. And again, he's had, you know, we're used to seeing him work his way into tournaments sometimes. But the efficiency, I think, is important for him over time. And I think he thinks about, he's talked about how much gas he has left in the tank as he gets to the back end of a tournament. I think, you know, he had a good test today. I think he got a little bit of a release valve against Tsitsipas because that didn't spend much time on the court. So I think he's, you know, feeling pretty good about where he's at right now.
1: From the level of his tennis, from what you've seen today, how would you compare it to the various editions of Djokovic we've seen in previous years? I mean, there's a lot to like about the way he's serving. In the broadly, there's a lot to like about that famous Djokovic money return right back at the server, landing near the baseline repeatedly, time after time after time. There's a certain playfulness about him at times. He seems to be embracing the challenge, trying to relieve the pressure on himself quite successfully. How do you sum him up?
0: Yeah, it's interesting. It does feel a little looser on the court. I suppose, you know, especially in the Tsitsipas match, if you're up a couple sets, you have a little bit more room to breathe. But I do think that, in truth, he's not the favorite that he's always been. And I think that's a different thing to be in the hunt as opposed to the hunted. So that mindset might help carry him. I think the level of play, I think the thing that we all are in awe of is how his movement hasn't really dropped off. He had a few slips, but no one understands how to move on this surface better than him.
1: He had a few slips, but he had a couple of dives.
0: Yeah.
1: And as we heard there, the dive on match point to actually seal the win today. And at 39, he's springing back up off the grass. I mean, it's ridiculous, really. He also had to do a very small bit of parenting today during the course of the match as well, because little Tara, his daughter, I think at the start of the fourth set, the team were getting a little bit anxious because he'd lost the third 6-1 and it was tight. Nobody was really getting a chance to break. There were no break points in the fourth set at all. Went to the tie break. And early in the fourth set, Tara screamed out something, you know, come on, daddy, of some description. And he just had to raise the hand and just lower the volume in the box a little bit. So he's not only winning tennis matches, but he's parenting while he's playing on center court. There's no limit to what the man can do. He'll play Roman Safiulin in the next round, who came past Joao Fonseca today, 3-3. And three, the qualifier, Safiulin's been to the quarterfinals here before. Heck of a win for him today. You were on the number one court today earlier, Raj, to see Jannik Sinner get past Jenson Brooksby in straight sets. Your impressions?
0: Well, I think the score line was a little bit less kind to Brooksby than you would think. It was 6-4, 6-3, 6-4. But Brooksby put up a really good fight. As we know, he's got that unorthodox game, and he seems to find ways to unsettle his opponent. And he did that a few times today. What was impressive about Brooksby is that he brought a little more pace than expected. But Sinner, in usual fashion, just kept the pressure on, and there was just no daylight for him. So he seemed to get better and better. I did sneak a couple serve and volleys from Sinner, which was interesting when he was up 40-love, 40-15 in the games. We saw a few of those. So you can see that he's trying to shape his game so that he's ready for the future rounds.
1: The big guys are all looking to increase the variety of their games. Do you think, how confident do you think that Sinner is feeling with those aspects?

0: perfect. He's tried to perfect the drop shot. It's a response specifically to the challenge of Alcaraz, right? The master of variety with every single shot in the bag. Sinner's trying to bring in a little bit less predictability. Is that going to serve him well later in the championships?
1: I think so. And not just in this championships, but long term. I think if he brings the element of being able to come forward as a different tactic and also to finish off points sometimes faster behind his heavy ground strokes, it's really just another level of threat. And to be fair, if I'm saying I felt like today already the slice backhand looked better, yep, and the volleys look crisper. He's been able to put away volleys in the past, but they just look cleaner and more comfortable.
0: A couple of other results from the men's singles today. Shintaro Mochizuki, the Japanese qualifier, passed Rafael Hodar, the new prodigy from Spain, Raj, in four sets. Dream run for him continues. Fourth round of a major for the first time, a junior champion here at Wimbledon. And at the other end of the scale, Jan-Lennard Struff, who's been around for what feels like a generation, passed Daniil Medvedev in straight sets today. Those are two big wins, Mochizuki and Struff today.
1: Yeah, absolutely. Well, coming through qualies is such an accomplishment in itself, but to keep that momentum going and to best the rising Rafael Hodar is really impressive for Mochizuki. And for Jan-Lennard Struff, well, he's serving. He is the ace leader, I believe, at this point. He had 69 or somewhere in that ballpark at some point in that match against Medvedev, and he has had to work for it. His previous round against Nakashima, he went 5 across 2 days, and he came back, bounced back straight away to defeat Medvedev.
0: Tough loss for the number 8 seed, Daniil Medvedev, today. A quick word on the ladies' singles. Raj, more than a quick word. Naomi Osaka has beaten Daria Kasatkina 1-3. At the time of recording, Sabalenka and Ostapenko are on the center court. For Naomi Osaka, Raj, a first time in the fourth round. That feels kind of surprising. You saw a bit of her match today. What are your thoughts?
1: I did. Well, if you saw part of that match today, you'd certainly think that that was a surprise that she hasn't been further in the championships. But she looked very, very sharp against Daria Kasatkina, who is a very tricky opponent, has a lot of different variety that can upset your rhythm. But Osaka powered through. There's just a slight bit of resistance that showed up in the middle of the second set from Kasatkina, but Osaka was just up to the task.
0: Victory for Jessica Pegula today. The number 4 seed is through. She beat fellow Jessica Buzas Monero for the loss of just 4 games. She's into the last 16 for the first time in 4 years. A lot of people think that Pegula's bringing the kind of momentum into these championships that could see her make an even deeper run.
1: Yeah, I think so. I mean, you know, a comfortable win for her, and a lot of people have tipped her. They feel like she's has the experience now. Her game is just flat and through the court. She's moving better and better. They feel like she's got a chance to go deep into the tournament.
0: She's going to face Iva Jovic in the next round, who got past Ekaterina Alexandrova today. And another winner was Belinda Bencic right at the start of the day, got past Anna Kalinskaya. Very tight match in a match tiebreak. Bencic has got plenty of experience on the Wimbledon grass as well.
1: Absolutely. And that's a big win for her. I think she's kind of a dark horse to keep coming forward and in the draw. She's just got such an aggressive game style that suits the grass, especially on that backhand side. She can step forward on that left foot and change direction on the backhand.
0: Well, an extraordinary amount happens right across these grounds every single day of the championships. And making sure everything runs smoothly is the responsibility of tournament director Jamie Baker. Baker is a former British Davis Cup player, and he spoke this morning to the Wimbledon radio channel's Barry Cowan, among other things, about some changes around the grounds that are benefiting the players when they're not on court.
2: In terms of the impressive Millennium Building that's been undertaken, I think we're 2 years of three. So what's the process been, and where are we in terms of completing the job for next year?
3: This is personally a really exciting one for me. You know, this was actually one of the first things I started working on when I joined here. It's about 7 or 8 years ago now. We just knew at that time, as players' income was going up, the professionalism around the sport was growing. They want more people here, which is great, and we wanted to accommodate it. But we knew that we would very quickly outgrow what we had before. So this development is really all about player performance, and we just needed more space. And so the two biggest things that are at the heart of it are, one, what we call our kind of performance zone. So downstairs on the bottom floor, we

0: have gym, we have nutrition, we have medical, and we have recovery all in one place. And we had the big expansion this year. Next year, we have a little bit more to go there on the second story of the gym, which will make a big difference. And then the big thing across the whole place is food and drink. That's such a massive part of the players' experience. And overall, we'll actually have gone from three food outlets, which one at Arangi, two over here at the Millennium, to at the end of the project next year, we'll have gone to seven outlets, which is actually going to completely transform the experience. So it's exciting.
1: What do players want in terms of food, and what's changed since you were playing to what the players' demands are now?
0: I actually think one of the biggest things now, the players are on tour all year. The top players are here for basically 3 weeks. You know, they come, they want to prepare, they play a lot of matches. So one of the things is definitely variety. You know, coming into the same restaurant twice a day, two meals a day to have the same thing is obviously can get quite boring. So variety is really key. And then the second thing is, I'm not going to pretend that I'm a nutritionist and know everything, but the nutritional demands of the player and the different tolerances and intolerances that players have, we have to provide all that, because that's what their bodies are machines, and they need the right fuel. So our head chef actually is absolutely fantastic. He's been in place for this is his third year, and he's so knowledgeable, and I think the players actually have really noticed the difference even in the last couple of years.
1: So I'm Barry Cowan. I'm here. I want to go up to get some food. I love bacon and eggs in the morning. Can I get that for breakfast? For my lunch, I like a sort of a nice salad, maybe with a bit of fish. And I love steak and chips for dinner. Am I being turned away, or would I be accommodated?
0: You can pretty much get all of that. You might struggle for some chips, actually. You got different types of potatoes. You might struggle for some chips, but there is pizza up there. But also the amazing thing about the team up there is, even though we have everything, I mean, we basically have every, you know, we've got sushi, we've got hot food, we've got specials, we've got salads, we've got everything up there. All the fresh made pasta. But actually, if somebody comes up and just says, can I have X, they just do it. They've got it. And so it's an amazing service.
1: We've talked about the food. In terms of the gym facilities, what was the original footage of the gym and warm-up area, and what will be the footage at the end of when it's completed?
0: So don't have an exact number, but roughly in terms of that performance zone, I think we'll have almost doubled it by the end, that whole space when you include the nutrition bar and the recovery space and the medical facilities. So it is a massive difference. But also it's helpful, but maybe the, not uniqueness, but we do have obviously Arangi was our practice facility, massive gym warm-up space over on that side, which actually is completely necessary for us, because even with the expansion on this side, actually wouldn't even be big enough. But there's also just a practical side of it. You know, practice courts are over there, so players want to do their warm up and walk straight out onto the court. I was talking to someone, I wouldn't say who it was, but I was talking to somebody yesterday. It was a really good conversation. We were talking about how physical the game is now. And they were down in the gym seeing players warm up, I think it was yesterday, kind of just before 11 o'clock. And as you know, these pre-match routines now are really quite significant. You get really ready, and they were saying, look, what they're doing now before a match was like my off-season. And it's almost kind of true, you know. They're like, gosh, they're doing all this before a match, and then they're going out and battling for 4 hours. So, yeah, the demands of the athletes now are so different to what they were like 20, 30 years ago.
2: Tournament director Jamie Baker was speaking to our own Barry Cowan a little earlier on today. Let's take a look at the order of play that Baker and his team have prepared for Saturday. On centre court, the matches are like this. It will start with Alexandra Iala of the Philippines, the number 29 seed, against the defending champion Iga Świątek of Poland. She's seeded 3 this year. Then the All-American clash between Amanda Anisimova, last year's beaten finalist, and Madison Keys, seeded 26. Grigor Dimitrov against Matteo Berrettini is on centre court at the end of the day as well. On the number one court, Elisa Mertens, number 25 seed, against Elena Rybakina. Former champion, as we know, Marcus Giron of the USA takes on Alexander Zverev, the number 2 seed. And then at the end of the day on the number one court, Francis Tiafoe against Alexander Bublik. We might come back to that one in a moment. But Raja, a match from centre court on Saturday that catches your eye.
3: I would have to go

0: with the Battle of the Americans, Amanda Anisimova and Madison Keys. I think that's going to be a great matchup. Amanda Anisimova, as you mentioned, finalist here last year, having a really tough go, but bounced back to get to the U.S. Open, beating Swiatek there. And now up against Madison Keys, who's also bested a Grand Slam with the Australian Open. So there's going to be a lot of hard hitting in that match and some big serving, so I'll look forward to that.
1: Yeah, that's going to be a lot of fun. There's going to be a lot of enjoyment from the spectators for Dimitrov against Berrettini as well. Two fans' favourites there at the end of the day. Number one court then, Raj. I've got a feeling I know what you might pick. But what's standing out to you?
0: Well, if there's something called a popcorn match, I think we've got it in Francis Tiafoe and Alexander Bublik. Such huge personalities on the court. They enjoy the entertainment aspect of being on court, so they're going to engage with the crowd, but I'm certain there will be some flashy shot making and some intense tennis.
1: Yes, they may well be a lot there to entertain us watching on. That could be a terrific match. Looks like a terrific program of matches across the main two show courts. We want to continue to hear from you throughout the championships. Loads of you have been getting in touch, so thank you for that. If you want to get your questions into the team throughout the day, you can send your messages on X. We are at Wimbledon Radio. On Instagram, we're at Wimbledon Radio Channel, or you can email us at radio@aeltc.com. You can also find us on TikTok to see what we're up to behind the scenes and some of the famous faces that we've been speaking to. Raj, thank you for your insight once again. Much more to come throughout the day here on the Wimbledon Radio Channel. And a reminder, we are back on air from 10 a.m. UK time until the end of play on the Wimbledon website and app, as well as in the local area on 87.7 FM. 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
1: Hello and welcome to The Second Serve, your daily shot of what's been happening in SW19 and on the Wimbledon Radio Channel throughout day five here at the Championships. I'm Richard Connolly, welcoming you to the broadcast centre roof where it's a glorious evening. And I'm joined by super coach Raj Chaudhary to look back on the best of the day's action and to preview what is coming tomorrow. Matches are still happening as we record. So for all the results and the full order of play for Saturday, do make sure to head to Wimbledon.com or check the Wimbledon app. Raj, we're already heading towards the weekend. How would you sum up the action that we've seen on day five today as the third round got underway?
0: Well, we saw some high-level tennis under some beautifully blue skies and great weather, and we're starting to see some of these players sharpen their knives as they start to get to the business end of the tournament.
1: We certainly are. A stacked order of play across the show courts today. Six Grand Slam winners were in action across center and number one courts, including a man who has won 24 of them. At the age of 39, expectation remains high for Novak Djokovic at these championships, especially after the second round demolition of Stefanos Tsitsipas. Well, today, Djokovic ran into his first seeded opponent of these championships in the form of Frenchman Artur Rinderknecht. It was a first ever meeting between the two. 4-6 in the breaker. Rinderknecht serves out wide. It's a brilliant return. Rinderknecht deals with it somehow. He's got a volley at the net. He's on the floor. Djokovic wins the match from the floor himself. Djokovic helping the volley into the open court. An extraordinary ending to

0: wonderful match on centre court. A staggering finish. He was tested to the very limit on centre court today. But it's Djokovic who comes through. As he raises his arms aloft, he comes through by 3-1.
1: Well, I saw him slip and kind of fall down, and I was just like, please stay down, you know, for that last shot. But there was a lot of slipping and sliding and drop shots and kind of cat and mouse play. You know, he has that variety. You know, he has the big, powerful game, obviously, big shots, serve plus one, serve plus forehand. Comes into the net, he was changing the pace, he was, you know, putting a lot of variety in his game and, you know, taking me out of the comfort zone. I mean, he did very well, and yeah, just really relieved to come through this one.
0: Well, you can hear it in Djokovic's voice there, Raj, but he was really tested today. He said he felt a little anxious at times, and certainly at the start there was a little slipping actually behind the baseline. He got a new pair of shoes brought onto the court, although he didn't actually put them on as far as we saw. But that unsettled him a little bit, got out to a 2-0 lead. Rinderknecht came firing back and was pretty close to taking it to a 5th set today. You've got to give, before we talk Djokovic, Rinderknecht a lot of credit for coming to centre court, and the occasion was there again. Usain Bolt in the front row of the Royal Box this time. But he really delivered a superb spectacle for those watching.
2: Well, he's been playing some good tennis, and grass is a surface that he absolutely loves. And he's embracing these big stages. He seems to play even better in those stages. Everybody reacts differently, but he does embrace that. And he did put the challenge to Djokovic today. It's not often you see Djokovic drop a set 6-1, so you know he's playing a pretty good level.
0: It wasn't far off a bagel as well. Yeah, huge credit to Rinderknecht today. He was serving particularly well at the end, and thumping quite a few aces, more than 20 of them past Novak Djokovic, which in itself is a great achievement. But listen, we are here principally to talk Djokovic, a 105th singles victory at the championships. I mean, you do laugh. The numbers are ridiculous, aren't they? Yeah. And that equals Roger Federer's record in terms of the male players. Martina Navratilova, Raj, who you know so very well, remains out in front on 120. But it's a staggering, staggering number. I mean, it's the 21st Wimbledon for Djokovic. He's in the fourth round for the 18th time. It's madness.
2: Yeah, every single number that comes out of your mouth about Djokovic is a record. And he just continues to break it, because he's going to, you know, keep marching on that path. He had a good match today. I think he got tested. And again, he's had, you know, we're used to seeing him work his way into tournaments sometimes. But the efficiency, I think, is important for him over time. And I think he's talked about how much gas he has left in the tank as he gets to the back end of a tournament. I think, you know, he had a good test today. I think he got a little bit of a release valve against Tsitsipas, because that didn't spend much time on the court. So I think he's, you know, feeling pretty good about where he's at right now.
0: From the level of his tennis, from what you've seen today, how would you compare it to the various editions of Djokovic we've seen in previous years? I mean, there's a lot to like about the way he's serving. Broadly, there's a lot to like about that famous Djokovic money return right back at the server, landing near the baseline repeatedly, time after time after time. There's a certain playfulness about him at times. He seems to be embracing the challenge, trying to relieve the pressure on himself quite successfully. How do you sum him up?
2: Yeah, it's interesting. It does feel a little looser on the court. I suppose, you know, especially in the Tsitsipas match, if you're up a couple sets, you have a little bit more room to breathe. But I do think that, in truth, he's not the favorite that he's always been. And I think that's a different thing to be in the hunt as opposed to the hunted. So that mindset might help carry him. I think the level of play, I think the thing that we all are in awe of is how his movement hasn't really dropped off. He had a few slips, but no one understands how to move on this surface better than him.
0: He had a few slips, but he had a couple of dives.
2: Yeah.
0: And as we heard there, the dive on match point to actually seal the win today. And at 39, he's springing back up off the grass. I mean, it's ridiculous, really. He also had to do a very small bit of parenting today during the course of the match as well, because little Tara, his daughter, I think at the start of the fourth set, the team were getting a little bit anxious.

0: because he'd lost the third 6-1 and it was tight. Nobody was really getting a chance to break. There were no break points in the fourth set at all, went to the tie break. And early in the fourth set, Tara screamed out something, you know, come on, daddy, of some description. And he just had to just to raise the hand and just lower the volume in the box a little bit. So he's not only winning tennis matches, but he's parenting while he's playing on centre court. There's no limit to what the man can do. He'll play Roman Safiulin in the next round, who came past Joao Fonseca today, 3-3-3. The qualifier, Safiulin's been to the quarterfinals here before. Heck of a win for him today. You were on the number one court today earlier, Raj, to see Jannik Sinner get past Jenson Brooksby in straight sets. Your impressions?
1: Well, I think the scoreline was a little bit less kind to Brooksby than you would think. It was 6-4, 6-3, 6-4. But Brooksby put up a really good fight. As we know, he's got that unorthodox game, and he seems to find ways to unsettle his opponent. And he did that a few times today. What was impressive about Brooksby is that he brought a little more pace than expected. But Sinner, in usual fashion, just kept the pressure on, and there was just no daylight for him. So he seemed to get better and better. I did sneak a couple serve and volleys from Sinner, which was interesting when he was up 40-love, 40-15 in the games. We saw a few of those. So you can see that he's trying to shape his game so that he's ready for the future rounds.
0: The big guys are all looking to increase the variety of their games. Do you think, how confident do you think that Sinner is feeling with those aspects? He's tried to perfect the drop shot. It's a response specifically to the challenge of Alcaraz, right? The master of variety with every single shot in the bag. Sinner's trying to bring in a little bit less predictability. Is that going to serve him well later in the championships?
1: I think so. And not just in this championships, but long term. I think if he brings the element of being able to come forward as a different tactic and also to finish off points sometimes faster behind his heavy ground strokes, it's really just another level of threat. And to be fair, if I'm saying, I felt like today already the slice backhand looked better, yep, and the volleys look crisper. He's been able to put away volleys in the past, but they just look cleaner and more comfortable.
0: A couple of other results from the men's singles today. Shintaro Mochizuki, the Japanese qualifier, passed Rafael Hodar, the new prodigy from Spain, Raj, in four sets. Dream run for him continues. Fourth round of a major for the first time, a junior champion here at Wimbledon. And at the other end of the scale, Jan-Lennard Struff, who's been around for what feels like a generation, passed Daniil Medvedev in straight sets today. Those are two big wins, Mochizuki and Struff today.
1: Yeah, absolutely. Well, coming through qualies is such an accomplishment in itself, but to keep that momentum going and to best the rising Rafael Hodar is really impressive for Mochizuki. And for Jan-Lennard Struff, well, he's serving. He is the ace leader, I believe, at this point. He had 69 or somewhere in that ballpark at some point in that match against Medvedev, and he has had to work for it. His previous round against Nakashima, he went 5 across 2 days, and he came back, bounced back straight away to defeat Medvedev.
0: Tough loss for the number 8 seed, Daniil Medvedev, today. A quick word on the ladies' singles. Raj, more than a quick word. Naomi Osaka has beaten Daria Kasatkina 1-3. At the time of recording, Sabalenka and Ostapenko are on the center court. For Naomi Osaka, Raj, a first time in the fourth round. That feels kind of surprising. You saw a bit of her match today. What are your thoughts?
1: I did. Well, if you saw part of that match today, you'd certainly think that that was a surprise that she hasn't been further in the championships. But she looked very, very sharp against Daria Kasatkina, who is a very tricky opponent, has a lot of different variety that can upset your rhythm. But Osaka powered through. There's just a slight bit of resistance that showed up in the middle of the second set from Kasatkina, but Osaka was just up to the task.
0: Victory for Jessica Pegula today. The number 4 seed is through. She beat fellow Jessica Buzas Monero for the loss of just 4 games. She's into the last 16 for the first time in 4 years. A lot of people think that Pegula's bringing the kind of momentum into these championships that could see her make an even deeper run.
1: Yeah, I think so. I mean, you know, a comfortable win for her, and a lot of people have tipped her. They feel like she's has the experience now. Her game is just flat and through the court. She's moving better and better. They feel like she's got a chance to go deep into the tournament.
0: She's going to face Iva Jovic in the next round, who got past Ekaterina Alexandra.

0: Kondrova today, and another winner was Belinda Bencic right at the start of the day, got past Anna Kalinskaya, very tight match in a match tiebreak. Bencic has got plenty of experience on the Wimbledon grass as well.
1: Absolutely, and that's a big win for her. I think she's kind of a dark horse to keep coming forward and in the draw. She's just got such an aggressive game style that suits the grass, especially on that backhand side. She can step forward on that left foot and change direction on the backhand.
0: Well, an extraordinary amount happens right across these grounds every single day of the championships, and making sure everything runs smoothly is the responsibility of tournament director Jamie Baker. Baker is a former British Davis Cup player, and he spoke this morning to the Wimbledon radio channel's Barry Cowan, among other things, about some changes around the grounds that are benefiting the players when they're not on court.
2: In terms of the impressive millennium building that's been undertaken, I think we're 2 years of three. So what's the process been, and where are we in terms of completing the job for next year?
3: This is personally a really exciting one for me. You know, this was actually one of the first things I started working on when I joined here. It's about 7 or 8 years ago now. We just knew at that time, as players' income was going up, the professionalism around the sport was growing. They want more people here, which is great, and we wanted to accommodate it. But we knew that we would very quickly outgrow what we had before. So this development is really all about player performance, and we just needed more space. And so the two biggest things that are at the heart of it are, one, what we call our kind of performance zone. So downstairs on the bottom floor, we have gym, we have nutrition, we have medical, and we have recovery all in one place. And we had the big expansion this year. Next year, we have a little bit more to go there on the second story of the gym, which will make a big difference. And then the big thing across the whole place is food and drink. That's such a massive part of the player's experience. And overall, we'll actually have gone from three food outlets, which one at Arangi, two over here at the Millennium, to at the end of the project next year, we'll have gone to seven outlets, which is actually going to completely transform the experience. So it's exciting.
2: What do players want in terms of food, and what's changed since you were playing to what the players' demands are now?
3: I actually think one of the biggest things now, the players are on tour all year. The top players are here for basically 3 weeks. You know, they come, they want to prepare, they play a lot of matches. So one of the things is definitely variety. You know, coming into the same restaurant twice a day, two meals a day, to have the same thing is obviously can get quite boring. So variety is really key. And then the second thing is, I'm not going to pretend that I'm a nutritionist and know everything, but the nutritional demands of the player and the different tolerances and intolerances that players have, we have to provide all that, because that's what you know, their bodies are machines, and they need the right fuel. So our head chef actually is absolutely fantastic. He's been in place for this is his third year, and he's so knowledgeable, and I think the players actually have really noticed the difference even in the last couple of years.
2: So I'm Barry Cowan. I'm here. I want to go up to get some food. I love bacon and eggs in the morning. Can I get that for breakfast? For my lunch, I like a sort of a nice salad, maybe with a bit of fish. And I love steak and chips for dinner. Am I being turned away, or would I be accommodated?
3: You can pretty much get all of that. You might struggle for some chips, actually. You've got different types of potatoes. You might struggle for some chips, but there is pizza up there. But also the amazing thing about the team up there is, even though we have everything, I mean, we basically have every, you know, we've got sushi, we've got hot food, we've got specials, we've got salads, we've got, we've got everything up there. All the fresh made pasta. But actually, if somebody comes up and just says, can I have X, they just do it. They've got it. And so it's an amazing service.
2: We've talked about the food. In terms of the gym facilities, what was the original footage of the gym and warm up area, and what will be the footage at the end of when it's completed?
3: So don't have an exact number, but roughly we've, in terms of that performance zone, I think we'll have almost doubled it by the end, that whole space, when you include the nutrition bar and the recovery space and the medical facilities. So it is a massive difference. But also it's helpful, but maybe the not uniqueness, but we do have, obviously, Arangi was our practice facility, massive gym warm-up space over on that side, which actually is completely necessary for us, because even with the expansion on this side, actually wouldn't even be big enough. But there's also just a practical side of it. You know, practice courts are over there, so players want to do their warm-up and walk

0: take a look at the order of play that Baker and his team have prepared for Saturday. On centre court, the matches are like this. It will start with Alexandra Iala of the Philippines, the number 29 seed, against the defending champion Iga Świątek of Poland. She's seeded 3 this year. Then the All-American clash between Amanda Anisimova, last year's beaten finalist, and Madison Keys, seeded 26. Grigor Dimitrov against Matteo Berrettini is on centre court at the end of the day as well. On the number one court, Elisa Mertens, number 25 seed, against Elena Rybakina, former champion as we know. Marcus Giron of the USA takes on Alexander Zverev, the number 2 seed. And then at the end of the day on the number one court, Francis Tiafoe against Alexander Bublik. We might come back to that one in a moment. But Raja, a match from centre court on Saturday that catches your eye.
1: I would have to go with the Battle of the Americans, Amanda Anisimova and Madison Keys. I think that's going to be a great matchup. Amanda Anisimova, as you mentioned, finalist here last year, having a really tough go, but bounced back to get to the U.S. Open, beating Świątek there. And now up against Madison Keys, who's also bested a Grand Slam with the Australian Open. So there's going to be a lot of hard hitting in that match and some big serving. So I'll look forward to that.
0: Yeah, that's going to be a lot of fun. There's going to be a lot of enjoyment from the spectators for Dimitrov against Berrettini as well. Two fans' favourites there at the end of the day. Number one court then, Raj. I've got a feeling I know what you might pick. But what's standing out to you?
1: Well, if there's something called a popcorn match, I think we've got it in Francis Tiafoe and Alexander Bublik. Such huge personalities on the court. They enjoy the entertainment aspect of being on court, so they're going to engage with the crowd. But I'm certain there will be some flashy shot making and some intense tennis.
0: Yes, there may well be a lot there to entertain us watching on. That could be a terrific match. Looks like a terrific program of matches across the main two show courts. We want to continue to hear from you throughout the championships. Loads of you have been getting in touch, so thank you for that. If you want to get your questions into the team throughout the day, you can send your messages on X. We are at Wimbledon Radio. On Instagram, we're at Wimbledon Radio Channel, or you can email us at radio@aeltc.com. You can also find us on TikTok to see what we're up to behind the scenes and some of the famous faces that we've been speaking to. Raj, thank you for your insight once again. Much more to come throughout the day here on the Wimbledon Radio Channel. And a reminder, we are back on air from 10 a.m. UK time until the end of play on the Wimbledon website and app, as well as in the local area on 87.7 FM. Until then, it's goodbye.
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0: Hello and welcome to The Second Serve, your daily shot of what's been happening in SW19 and on the Wimbledon Radio Channel throughout day 5 here at the Championships. I'm Richard Connolly, welcoming you to the broadcast centre roof where it's a glorious evening. And I'm joined by super coach Raj Chaudhary to look back on the best of the day's action and to preview what is coming tomorrow. Matches are still happening as we record. So for all the results and the full order of play for Saturday, do make sure to head to Wimbledon.com or check the Wimbledon app. gosh, we're already heading towards the weekend. How would you sum up the action that we've seen on day five today as the third round got underway?
1: Well, we saw some high-level tennis under some beautifully blue skies and green.

0: great weather, and we're starting to see some of these players sharpen their knives as they start to get to the business end of the tournament.
1: We certainly are. A stacked order of play across the show courts today. Six Grand Slam winners were in action across center and number one courts, including a man who has won 24 of them. At the age of 39, expectation remains high for Novak Djokovic at these championships, especially after the second round demolition of Stefanos Tsitsipas. Well, today, Djokovic ran into his first seeded opponent of these championships in the form of Frenchman Arthur Rinderknecht. It was a first ever meeting between the two. 4-6 in the breaker. Rinderknecht serves out wide. It's a brilliant return. Rinderknecht deals with it somehow. He's got a volley at the net. He's on the floor. Djokovic wins the match from the floor himself. Djokovic helping the volley into the open court. An extraordinary ending to a wonderful match on center court. A staggering finish. He was tested to the very limit on center court today. But it's Djokovic who comes through. As he raises his arms aloft, he comes through by 3-1.
2: Well, I saw him slip and kind of fall down, and I was just like, please stay down, you know, for that last shot. But there was a lot of slipping and sliding and drop shots and kind of cat and mouse play. You know, he has that variety. You know, he has the big, powerful game, obviously, big shots, serve plus one, serve plus forehand. Comes into the net, he was changing the pace. He was, you know, putting a lot of variety in his game and, you know, taking me out of the comfort zone. I mean, he did very well, and yeah, just really relieved to come through this one.
1: Well, you can hear it in Djokovic's voice there, Raj, but he was really tested today. He said he felt a little anxious at times, and certainly at the start there was a little slipping actually behind the baseline. He got a new pair of shoes brought onto the court, although he didn't actually put them on as far as we saw, but that unsettled him a little bit. Got out to a 2-0 lead. Rinderknecht came firing back and was pretty close to taking it to a fifth set today. You've got to give, before we talk Djokovic, Rinderknecht a lot of credit for coming to center court, and the occasion was there again. Usain Bolt in the front row of the Royal Box this time, but he really delivered a superb spectacle for those watching.
0: Well, he's been playing some good tennis, and grass is a surface that he absolutely loves, and he's embracing these big stages. He seems to play even better in those stages. Everybody reacts differently, but he does embrace that, and he did put the challenge to Djokovic today. It's not often you see Djokovic drop a set 6-1, so you know he's playing a pretty good level.
1: It wasn't far off a bagel as well. Yeah, huge credit to Rinderknecht today. He was serving particularly well at the end and thumping quite a few aces, more than 20 of them, past Novak Djokovic, which in itself is a great achievement. But listen, we are here principally to talk Djokovic, a 105th singles victory at the championships. I mean, you do laugh. The numbers are ridiculous, aren't they? Yeah. And that equals Roger Federer's record in terms of the male players. Martina Navratilova, Raj, who you know so very well, yeah, remains out in front on 120. But it's a staggering, staggering number. I mean, it's the 21st Wimbledon for Djokovic. He's in the fourth round for the 18th time. It's madness.
0: Yeah, every single number that comes out of your mouth about Djokovic is a record. And he just continues to break it because he's going to, you know, keep marching on that path. He had a good match today. I think he got tested. And again, he's had, you know, we're used to seeing him work his way into tournaments sometimes. But the efficiency, I think, is important for him over time. And I think he thinks about, he's talked about how much gas he has left in the tank, yeah, as he gets to the back end of a tournament. I think, you know, he had a good test today. I think he got a little bit of a release valve against Tsitsipas because that didn't spend much time on the court. So I think he's, you know, feeling pretty good about where he's at right now.
1: From the level of his tennis, from what you've seen today, how would you compare it to the various editions of Djokovic we've seen in previous years? I mean, there's a lot to like about the way he's serving. Broadly, there's a lot to like about that famous Djokovic money return right back at the server, landing near the baseline repeatedly, time after time after time. There's a certain playfulness about him at times. He seems to be embracing the challenge, trying to relieve the pressure on himself quite successfully. How do you sum him up?
0: Yeah, it's interesting. It does feel a little looser on the court. I suppose, you know, especially in the Tsitsipas match, if you're up a couple sets, you have a little bit more room to breathe. But I do think that, in truth, he's not the favorite that he's always been. And I think that's a different thing to be in the hunt as opposed to the hunted. So that mindset might help carry him. I think the level of play, I think the thing that we all are in awe of is how his movement hasn't really dropped off. He had a few slips, but no one understands how to move on this surface better than him.
1: He had a few slips, but he had a couple of dives.
0: Yeah.
1: And as we heard there, the dive on match point to actually seal the win today. And at 39, he's springing back up off the grass. I mean, it's ridiculous, really. He also had to do a very small bit of parenting today during the course of the match as well, because little Tara, his daughter, I think at the start of the fourth set, the team were getting a little bit anxious because he'd lost the third 6-1 and it was tight. Nobody was really getting a chance to break. There were no break points in the fourth set at all. Went to the tie break. And early in the fourth set, Tara screamed out something, you know, come on, daddy, of some description. And he just had to raise the hand and just lower the volume in the box a little bit. So he's not only winning tennis matches, but he's parenting while he's playing on center court. There's no limit to what the man can do. He'll play Roman Safiulin in the next round, who came past Joao Fonseca today, 3-3. And three, the qualifier, Safiulin's been to the quarterfinals here before. Heck of a win for him today. You were on the number one court today earlier, Raj, to see Jannik Sinner get past Jenson Brooksby in straight sets. Your impressions?
0: Well, I think the score line was a little bit less kind to Brooksby than you would think. It was 6-4, 6-3, 6-4. But Brooksby put up a really good fight. As we know, he's got that unorthodox game, and he seems to find ways to unsettle his opponent. And he did that a few times today. What was impressive about Brooksby is that he brought a little more pace than expected. But Sinner, in usual fashion, just kept the pressure on, and there was just no daylight for him. So he seemed to get better and better. I did sneak a couple serve and volleys from Sinner, which was interesting when he was up 40-love, 40-15 in the games. We saw a few of those. So you can see that he's trying to shape his game so that he's ready for the future rounds.
1: The big guys are all looking to increase the variety of their games. How confident do you think that Sinner is feeling with those aspects? He's tried to perfect the drop shot. It's a response specifically to the challenge of Alcaraz, right? The master of variety with every single shot in the bag. Sinner's trying to bring in a little bit less predictability. Is that going to serve him well later in the championships?
0: I think so. And not just in this championships, but long term. I think if he brings the element of being able to come forward as a different tactic and also to finish off points sometimes faster behind his heavy ground strokes, it's really just another level of threat. And to be fair, if I'm saying I felt like today already the slice backhand looked better and the volleys look crisper. He's been able to put away volleys in the past, but they just look cleaner and more comfortable.
1: A couple of other results from the men's singles today. Shintaro Mochizuki, the Japanese qualifier, passed Rafael Hodar. The new prodigy from Spain, Raj, in four sets. Dream run for him continues. Fourth round of a major for the first time. A junior champion here at Wimbledon. And at the other end of the scale, Jan-Lennard Struff, who's been around for what feels like a generation, passed Daniil Medvedev in straight sets today. Those are two big wins, Mochizuki and Struff today.
0: Yeah, absolutely. Well, coming through qualies is such an accomplishment in itself, but to keep that momentum going and to best the rising Rafael Hodar is really impressive for Mochizuki. And for Jan-Lennard Struff, well, he's serving. He is the ace leader, I believe, at this point. He had 69 or somewhere in that ballpark at some point in that match against Medvedev, and he has had to work for it. His previous round against Nakashima, he went 5 across 2 days, and he came back, bounced back straight away to defeat Medvedev.
1: Tough loss for the number 8 seed, Daniil Medvedev, today. A quick word on the ladies' singles. Raj, more than a quick word. Naomi Osaka has beaten Daria Kasatkina 1-3 at the time of recording. Sabalenka and Ostapenko are on the center court. For Naomi Osaka, Raj, a first time in the fourth round. That feels kind of surprising. You saw a bit of her match today. What are your thoughts?
0: I did. Well, if you saw part of that match today, you'd certainly think that that was a surprise that she hasn't been further

0: in the championships, but she looked very, very sharp against Daria Kasatkina, who is a very tricky opponent, has a lot of different variety that can upset your rhythm. But Osaka powered through. There's just a slight bit of resistance that showed up in the middle of the second set from Kasatkina, but Osaka was just up to the task.
1: Victory for Jessica Pegula today. The number 4 seed is through. She beat fellow Jessica Buzas Monero for the loss of just 4 games. She's into the last 16 for the first time in 4 years. A lot of people think that Pegula's bringing the kind of momentum into these championships that could see her make an even deeper run.
0: Yeah, I think so. I mean, you know, a comfortable win for her, and a lot of people have tipped her. They feel like she's has the experience now. Her game is just flat and through the court. She's moving better and better. They feel like she's got a chance to go deep into the tournament.
1: She's going to face Iva Jovic in the next round, who got past Ekaterina Alexandrova today. And another winner was Belinda Bencic right at the start of the day, got past Anna Kalinskaya. Very tight match in a match tiebreak. Bencic has got plenty of experience on the Wimbledon grass as well.
0: Absolutely. And that's a big win for her. I think she's kind of a dark horse to keep coming forward and in the draw. She's just got such an aggressive game style that suits the grass, especially on that backhand side. She can step forward on that left foot and change direction on the backhand.
1: Well, an extraordinary amount happens right across these grounds every single day of the championships. And making sure everything runs smoothly is the responsibility of tournament director Jamie Baker. Baker is a former British Davis Cup player, and he spoke this morning to the Wimbledon radio channel's Barry Cowan, among other things, about some changes around the grounds that are benefiting the players when they're not on court.
2: In terms of the impressive Millennium Building that's been undertaken, I think we're 2 years of three. So what's the process been, and where are we in terms of completing the job for next year?
3: This is personally a really exciting one for me. You know, this was actually one of the first things I started working on when I joined here. It's about 7 or 8 years ago now. We just knew at that time, as players' income was going up, the professionalism around the sport was growing. They want more people here, which is great, and we wanted to accommodate it. But we knew that we would very quickly outgrow what we had before. So this development is really all about player performance, and we just needed more space. And so the two biggest things that are at the heart of it are, one, what we call our kind of performance zone. So downstairs on the bottom floor, we have gym, we have nutrition, we have medical, and we have recovery, all in one place. And we had the big expansion this year. Next year, we have a little bit more to go there on the second story of the gym, which will make a big difference. And then the big thing across the whole place is food and drink. That's such a massive part of the players' experience. And overall, we'll actually have gone from three food outlets, which one at Arangi, two over here at the Millennium, to at the end of the project next year, we'll have gone to 7 outlets, which is actually going to completely transform the experience. So it's exciting.
2: What do players want in terms of food, and what's changed since you were playing to what the players' demands are now?
3: I actually think one of the biggest things now, the players are on tour all year. The top players are here for basically 3 weeks. You know, they come, they want to prepare, they play a lot of matches. So one of the things is definitely variety. You know, coming into the same restaurant twice a day, 2 meals a day to have the same thing is obviously can get quite boring. So variety is really key. And then the second thing is, I'm not going to pretend that I'm a nutritionist and know everything, but the nutritional demands of the player and the different tolerances and intolerances that players have, we have to provide all that, because that's what you know, their bodies are machines, and they need the right fuel. So our head chef actually is absolutely fantastic. He's been in place for this is his third year, and he's so knowledgeable, and I think the players actually have really noticed the difference even in the last couple of years.
2: So I'm Barry Cowan. I'm here. I want to go up to get some food. I love bacon and eggs in the morning. Can I get that for breakfast? For my lunch, I like a sort of a nice salad, maybe with a bit of fish. And I love steak and chips for dinner. Am I being turned away, or would I be accommodated?
3: You can pretty much get all of that. You might struggle for some chips, actually. You got different types of potatoes. You might struggle for some chips, but there is pizza up there. But also the amazing thing about the team up there is, even though we have everything, I mean, we basically have we've got sushi, we've got hot food, we've got specials, we've got salads, we've got, we've got everything up there. All, obviously all the fresh made pasta. But actually, if somebody comes up and just says,

0: can I have X? They just do it. They've got it. And so it's an amazing service.
1: We've talked about the food. In terms of the gym facilities, what was the original footage of the gym and warm-up area, and what will be the footage at the end of when it's completed?
0: So don't have an exact number, but roughly we've, in terms of that performance zone, I think we'll have almost doubled it by the end, that whole space when you include the nutrition bar and the recovery space and the medical facilities. So it is a massive difference. But also it's helpful, but maybe the, not uniqueness, but we do have obviously Arangi was our practice facility, massive gym warm-up space over on that side, which actually is completely necessary for us because even with the expansion on this side, actually wouldn't even be big enough. But there's also just a practical side of it. You know, practice courts are over there, so players want to do their warm up and walk straight out onto the court. I was talking to someone, I wouldn't say who it was, but I was talking to somebody yesterday. It was a really good conversation. We were talking about how physical the game is now. And they were down in the gym seeing players warm up, I think it was yesterday, kind of just before 11 o'clock. And as you know, these pre-match routines now are really quite significant to get really ready. And they were saying, look, what they're doing now before a match was like my off-season. And it's almost kind of true. You know, they're like, gosh, they're doing all this before a match and then they're going out and battling for 4 hours. So yeah, the demands of the athletes now are so different to what they were like 20, 30 years ago.
2: Tournament director Jamie Baker was speaking to our own Barry Cowan a little earlier on today. Let's take a look at the order of play that Baker and his team have prepared for Saturday. On centre court, the matches are like this. It will start with Alexandra Iala of the Philippines, the number 29 seed, against the defending champion Iga Świątek of Poland. She's seeded 3 this year. Then the All-American clash between Amanda Anisimova, last year's beaten finalist, and Madison Keys, seeded 26. Grigor Dimitrov against Matteo Berrettini is on centre court at the end of the day as well. On the number one court, Elisa Mertens, number 25 seed, against Elena Rybakina. Former champion, as we know, Marcus Giron of the USA takes on Alexander Zverev, the number 2 seed. And then at the end of the day on the number one court, Francis Tiafoe against Alexander Bublik. We might come back to that one in a moment. But Raja, a match from center court on Saturday that catches your eye.
3: I would have to go with the Battle of the Americans, Amanda Anisimova and Madison Keys. I think that's going to be a great matchup. Amanda Anisimova, as you mentioned, finalist here last year, having a really tough go, but bounced back to get to the U.S. Open, beating Świątek there. And now up against Madison Keys, who's also bested a Grand Slam with the Australian Open. So there's going to be a lot of hard hitting in that match and some big serving. So I'll look forward to that.
2: Yeah, that's going to be a lot of fun. There's going to be a lot of enjoyment from the spectators for Dimitrov against Berrettini as well. Two fans' favourites there at the end of the day. Number one court then, Raj. I've got a feeling I know what you might pick. But what's standing out to you?
3: Well, if there's something called the popcorn match, I think we've got it in Francis Tiafoe and Alexander Bublik. Such huge personalities on the court. They enjoy the entertainment aspect of being on court. So they're going to engage with the crowd. But I'm certain there will be some flashy shot making and some intense tennis.
2: Yes, they may well be a lot there to entertain us watching on. That could be a terrific match. Looks like a terrific program of matches across the main two show courts. We want to continue to hear from you throughout the championships. Loads of you have been getting in touch, so thank you for that. If you want to get your questions into the team throughout the day, you can send your messages on X. We are at Wimbledon Radio. On Instagram, we're at Wimbledon Radio Channel, or you can email us at radio@aeltc.com. You can also find us on TikTok to see what we're up to behind the scenes and some of the famous faces that we've been speaking to. Raj, thank you for your insight once again. Much more to come throughout the day here on the Wimbledon Radio Channel. And a reminder, we are back on air from 10 a.m. UK time until the end of play on the Wimbledon website and app, as well as in the local area on 87.7 FM. Until then, it's goodbye.
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2: Hello and welcome to The Second Serve, your daily shot of what's been happening in SW19 and on the Wimbledon radio channel throughout day five here at the championships. I'm Richard Connolly, welcoming you to the broadcast centre roof where it's a glorious evening. And I'm joined by super coach Raj Chaudhary to look back on the best of the day's action and to preview what is coming tomorrow. Matches are still happening as we record. So for all the results and the full order of play for Saturday, do make sure to head to Wimbledon.com or check the Wimbledon app. Raj, we're already heading towards the weekend. How would you sum up the action that we've seen on day five today as the third round got underway?
3: Well, we saw some high-level tennis under some beautifully blue skies and great weather, and we're starting to see some of these players sharpen their knives as they start to get to the business end of the tournament.
2: We certainly are. A stacked order of play across the show courts today. Six Grand Slam winners were in action across center and number one courts, including a man who has won 24 of them. At the age of 39, expectation remains high for Novak Djokovic at these championships, especially after the second round demolition of Stefanos Tsitsipas. Well, today, Djokovic ran into his first seeded opponent of these championships in the form of Frenchman Arthur Rinderknecht. It was a first ever meeting between the two. 4-6 in the breaker. Rinderknecht serves out wide. It's a brilliant return. Rinderknecht deals with it somehow. He's got a volley at the net. He's on the floor. Djokovic wins the match from the floor himself. Djokovic helping the volley into the open court. An extraordinary ending to a wonderful match on centre court. A staggering finish. He was tested to the very limit on centre court today. But it's Djokovic who comes through. As he raises his arms aloft, he comes through by 3-1.
4: Well, I saw him slip and kind of fall down, and I was just like, please stay down, you know, for that last shot. But there was a lot of slipping and sliding and drop shots and kind of cat and mouse play. You know, he has that variety. You know, he has the big, powerful game, obviously, big shots, serve plus one, serve plus forehand. Comes into the net, he was changing the pace, he was, you know, putting a lot of variety in his game and, you know, taking me out of the comfort zone. I mean, he did very well, and yeah, just really relieved to come through this one.
2: Well, you can hear it in Djokovic's voice there, Raj, but he was really tested today. He said he felt a little anxious at times, and certainly at the start there was a little slipping actually behind the baseline. He got a new pair of shoes brought onto the court, although he didn't actually put them on as far as we saw. But that unsettled him a little bit, got out to a 2-0 lead. Rinderknecht came firing back and was pretty close to taking it to a fifth set today. You've got to give, before we talk Djokovic, Rinderknecht a lot of credit for coming to centre court, and the occasion was there again. Usain Bolt in the front row of the Royal Box this time. But he really delivered a superb spectacle for those watching.
3: Well, he's been playing some good tennis, and grass is a surface that he absolutely loves. And he's embracing these big stages. He seems to play even better in those stages. Everybody reacts differently, but he does embrace that. And he did put the challenge to Djokovic today. It's not often you see Djokovic drop a set 6-1, so you know he's playing a pretty good level.
2: It wasn't far off a bagel as well. Yeah, huge credit to Rinderknecht today. He was serving particularly well at the end and thumping quite a few aces, more than 20 of them, past Novak Djokovic, which in itself is a great achievement. But listen, we are here principally to talk Djokovic, a 105th singles victory at the championships. I mean, you do laugh. The numbers are ridiculous, aren't they? Yeah. And that equals Roger Federer's record in terms of the male players. Martina Navratilova, Raj, who you know so very well, remains out in front on 120. But it's a staggering, staggering number. I mean, it's 21st Wimbledon for Djokovic. He's in the fourth round for the 18th time. It's madness.
3: Yeah, every single number that comes out of your mouth about Djokovic is a record. And he just continues to break it because he's going to, you know, keep marching on that path. He had a good match today. I think he got tested. And again, he's had, you know, we're used to seeing him work his way into tournaments sometimes. But the efficiency, I think, is important for him over time. And I think he thinks about, he's talked about how much gas he has left in the tank as he gets to the back end of a tournament. I think, you know, he had a good test today. I think he got a little bit of a release valve against Tsitsipas because that didn't spend much time on the court. So I think he's, you know, feeling pretty good about where he's at right now.
2: From the level of his tennis, from what you've seen today, how would you compare it to the various editions of Djokovic we've seen in previous years? I mean, there's a lot to like about the way he's serving. In the broadly, there's a lot to like about that famous Djokovic money return right back at the server, landing near the baseline repeatedly, time after time after time. There's a certain playfulness about him at times. He seems to be embracing the challenge, trying to relieve the pressure on himself quite successfully. How do you sum him up?
3: Yeah, it's interesting. It does feel a little looser on the court. I suppose, you know, especially in the Tsitsipas match, if you're up a couple sets, you have a little bit more room to breathe. But I do think that, in truth, he's not the favorite that he's always been. And I think that's a different thing to be in the hunt as opposed to the hunted. So that mindset might help carry him. I think the level of play, I think the thing that we all are in awe of is how his movement hasn't really dropped off. He had a few slips, but no one understands how to move on this surface better than him.
2: He had a few slips, but he had a couple of dives. Yeah. And as we heard there, the dive on match point to actually seal the win today. And at 39, he's springing back up off the grass. I mean, it's ridiculous, really. He also had to do a very small bit of parenting today during the course of the match as well, because little Tara, his daughter, I think at the start of the fourth set, the team were getting a little bit anxious because he'd lost the third 6-1 and it was tight. Nobody was really getting a chance to break. There were no break points in the fourth set at all, went to the tie break. And early in the fourth set, Tara screamed out something, you know, come on, daddy, of some description. And he just had to just to raise the hand and just lower the volume in the box a little bit. So he's not only winning tennis matches, but he's parenting while he's playing on center court. There's no limit to what the man can do. He'll play Roman Safiulin in the next round, who came past Joao Fonseca today, 3-3. And three, the qualifier, Safiulin's been to the quarterfinals here before. Heck of a win for him today. You were on the number one court today earlier, Raj, to see Jannik Sinner get past Jenson Brooksby in straight sets. Your impressions?
3: Well, I think the score line was a little bit less kind to Brooksby than you would think. It was 6-4, 6-3, 6-4. But Brooksby put up a really good fight. As we know, he's got that unorthodox game, and he seems to find ways to unsettle his opponent. And he did that a few times today. What was impressive about Brooksby is that he brought a little more pace than expected. But Sinner, in usual fashion, just kept the pressure on, and there was just no daylight for him. So he seemed to get better and better. I did sneak a couple serve and volleys from Sinner, which was interesting when he was up 40-love, 40-15 in the games. We saw a few of those. So you can see that he's trying to shape his game so that he's ready for the future rounds.
2: The big guys are all looking to increase the variety of their games. Do you think, how confident do you think that Sinner is feeling with those aspects? He's tried to perfect the drop shot. It's a response specifically to the challenge of Alcaraz, right? The master of variety with every single shot in the bag. Sinner's trying to bring in a little bit less predictability. Is that going to serve him well later in the championships?
3: I think so. And not just in this championships, but long term. I think if he brings the element of being able to come forward as a different tactic and also to finish off points sometimes faster behind his heavy ground strokes, it's really just another level of threat. And to be fair, if I'm saying I felt like today already the slice backhand looked better, yep.

0: and the volleys look crisper. He's been able to put away volleys in the past, but they just look cleaner and more comfortable.
1: A couple of other results from the men's singles today. Shintaro Mochizuki, the Japanese qualifier, passed Rafael Hodar, the new prodigy from Spain, Raj, in four sets. Dream run for him continues. Fourth round of a major for the first time, a junior champion here at Wimbledon. And at the other end of the scale, Jan-Lennard Struff, who's been around for what feels like a generation, passed Daniil Medvedev in straight sets today. Those are two big wins, Mochizuki and Struff today.
0: Yeah, absolutely. Well, coming through qualies is such an accomplishment in itself, but to keep that momentum going and to best the rising Rafael Hodar is really impressive for Mochizuki. And for Jan-Lennard Struff, well, he's serving. He is the ace leader, I believe, at this point. He had 69 or somewhere in that ballpark at some point in that match against Medvedev, and he has had to work for it. His previous round against Nakashima, he went 5 across 2 days, and he came back, bounced back straight away to defeat Medvedev.
1: Tough loss for the number 8 seed, Daniil Medvedev, today. A quick word on the ladies' singles. Raj, more than a quick word. Naomi Osaka has beaten Daria Kasatkina 1-3. At the time of recording, Sabalenka and Ostapenko are on the center court. For Naomi Osaka, Raj, a first time in the fourth round. That feels kind of surprising. You saw a bit of her match today. What are your thoughts?
0: I did. Well, if you saw part of that match today, you'd certainly think that was a surprise that she hasn't been further in the championships. But she looked very, very sharp against Daria Kasatkina, who is a very tricky opponent, has a lot of different variety that can upset your rhythm. But Osaka powered through. There's just a slight bit of resistance that showed up in the middle of the second set from Kasatkina, but Osaka was just up to the task.
1: Victory for Jessica Pegula today. The number 4 seed is through. She beat fellow Jessica Buzas Monero for the loss of just 4 games. She's into the last 16 for the first time in 4 years. A lot of people think that Pegula's bringing the kind of momentum into these championships that could see her make an even deeper run.
0: Yeah, I think so. I mean, you know, a comfortable win for her, and a lot of people have tipped her. They feel like she's has the experience now. Her game is just flat and through the court. She's moving better and better. They feel like she's got a chance to go deep into the tournament.
1: She's going to face Iva Jovic in the next round, who got past Ekaterina Alexandrova today. And another winner was Belinda Bencic right at the start of the day, got past Anna Kalinskaya. Very tight match in a match tiebreak. Bencic has got plenty of experience on the Wimbledon grass as well.
0: Absolutely. And that's a big win for her. I think she's kind of a dark horse to keep coming forward and in the draw. She's just got such an aggressive game style that suits the grass, especially on that backhand side. She can step forward on that left foot and change direction on the backhand.
1: Well, an extraordinary amount happens right across these grounds every single day of the championships. And making sure everything runs smoothly is the responsibility of tournament director Jamie Baker. Baker is a former British Davis Cup player, and he spoke this morning to the Wimbledon radio channel's Barry Cowan, among other things, about some changes around the grounds that are benefiting the players when they're not on court.
2: In terms of the impressive Millennium Building that's been undertaken, I think we're 2 years of 3. So what's the process been, and where are we in terms of completing the job for next year?
3: This is personally a really exciting one for me. You know, this was actually one of the first things I started working on when I joined here. It's about 7 or 8 years ago now. We just knew at that time, as players' income was going up, the professionalism around the sport was growing. They want more people here, which is great, and we wanted to accommodate it. But we knew that we would very quickly outgrow what we had before. So this development is really all about player performance, and we just needed more space. And so the two biggest things that are at the heart of it are, one, what we call our kind of performance zone. So downstairs on the bottom floor, we have gym, we have nutrition, we have medical, and we have recovery all in one place. And we had the big expansion this year. Next year, we have a little bit more to go there on the second story of the gym, which will make a big difference. And then the big thing across the whole place is food and drink. That's such a massive part of the player's experience. And overall, we'll actually have gone from three food outlets, which one at Arangi, 2 over here at the Millennium, to at the end of the project next year, we'll have gone to 7 outlets, which is actually going to completely transform the experience. So it's exciting.
2: What do players want in terms of food, and what's changed since you were?

0: playing to what the players' demands are now?
1: I actually think one of the biggest things now, the players are on tour all year. The top players are here for basically 3 weeks. You know, they come, they want to prepare, they play a lot of matches. So one of the things is definitely variety. You know, coming into the same restaurant twice a day, two meals a day to have the same thing is obviously can get quite boring. So variety is really key. And then the second thing is, I'm not going to pretend that I'm a nutritionist and know everything, but the nutritional demands of the player and the different tolerances and intolerances that players have, we have to provide all that because that's what, you know, their bodies are machines and they need the right fuel. So our head chef actually is absolutely fantastic. He's been in place for, this is his third year, and he's so knowledgeable, and I think the players actually have really noticed the difference even in the last couple of years.
0: So I'm Barry Cowan. I'm here. I want to go up to get some food. I love bacon and eggs in the morning. Can I get that for breakfast? For my lunch, I like a sort of a nice salad, maybe with a bit of fish. And I love steak and chips for dinner. Am I being turned away, or would I be accommodated?
1: You can pretty much get all of that. You might struggle for some chips, actually. You've got different types of potatoes. You might struggle for some chips, but there is pizza up there. But also the amazing thing about the team up there is, even though we have everything, we basically have every, you know, we've got sushi, we've got hot food, we've got specials, we've got salads, we've got, we've got everything up there. All the fresh made pasta. But actually, if somebody comes up and just says, can I have X, they just do it. They've got it. And so it's an amazing service.
0: We've talked about the food in terms of the gym facilities. What was the original footage of the gym and warm up area, and what will be the footage at the end of when it's completed?
1: So, don't have an exact number, but roughly we've, in terms of that performance zone, I think we'll have almost doubled it by the end, that whole space when you include the nutrition bar and the recovery space and the medical facilities. So it is a massive difference. But also it's helpful, but maybe the, not uniqueness, but we do have obviously Arangi was our practice facility, massive gym warm-up space over on that side, which actually is completely necessary for us because even with the expansion on this side, actually wouldn't even be big enough. But there's also just a practical side of it. You know, practice courts are over there, so players want to do their warm up and walk straight out onto the court. I was talking to someone, I wouldn't say who it was, but I was talking to somebody yesterday. It was a really good conversation. We were talking about how physical the game is now. And they were down in the gym seeing players warm up, I think it was yesterday, kind of just before 11 o'clock. And as you know, these pre-match routines now are really quite significant. You get really ready. And they were saying, look, what they're doing now before a match was like my off-season. And it's almost kind of true. You know, they're like, gosh, they're doing all this before a match, and then they're going out and battling for 4 hours. So, yeah, the demands of the athletes now are so different to what they were like 20, 30 years ago.
2: Tournament director Jamie Baker was speaking to our own Barry Cowan a little earlier on today. Let's take a look at the order of play that Baker and his team have prepared for Saturday. On centre court, the matches are like this. It will start with Alexandra Iala of the Philippines, the number 29 seed, against the defending champion Iga Świątek of Poland. She's seeded 3 this year. Then the All-American clash between Amanda Anisimova, last year's beaten finalist, and Madison Keys, seeded 26. Grigor Dimitrov against Matteo Berrettini is on centre court at the end of the day as well. On the number one court, Elisa Mertens, number 25 seed, against Elena Rybakina, former champion as we know. Marcus Giron of the USA takes on Alexander Zverev, the number 2 seed. And then at the end of the day on the number one court, Francis Tiafoe against Alexander Bublik. We might come back to that one in a moment. But Raja, a match from centre court on Saturday that catches your eye.
3: I would have to go with the Battle of the Americans, Amanda Anisimova and Madison Keys. I think that's going to be a great matchup. Amanda Anisimova, as you mentioned, finalist here last year, having a really tough go, but bounced back to get to the U.S. Open, beating Świątek there. And now up against Madison Keys, who's also bested a Grand Slam with the Australian Open. So there's going to be a lot of hard hitting in that match and some big serving. So I'll look forward to that.
2: Yeah, that's going to be a lot of fun. There's going to be a lot of enjoyment from the spectators for Dimitrov against Berrettini as well. Two fans' favourites there at the end of the day. Number one court then, Raj. I've got a feeling I know what you might pick. But what's standing out to you?
3: Well, if there's something called a popcorn match, I think we've got it in Francis Tiafoe and Alexander Bublik. Such huge personalities on the court. They enjoy the entertainment aspect of being on court, so they're going to engage with the crowd, but I'm certain there will be some flashy shot making and some intense tennis.
2: Yes, they may well be a lot there to entertain us watching on. That could be a terrific match. Looks like a terrific program of matches across the main two show courts. We want to continue to hear from you throughout the championships. Loads of you have been getting in touch, so thank you for that. If you want to get your questions into the team throughout the day, you can send your messages on X. We are at Wimbledon Radio. On Instagram, we're at Wimbledon Radio Channel, or you can email us at radio@aeltc.com. You can also find us on TikTok to see what we're up to behind the scenes and some of the famous faces that we've been speaking to. Raj, thank you for your insight once again. Much more to come throughout the day here on the Wimbledon Radio Channel. And a reminder, we are back on air from 10 a.m. UK time until the end of play on the Wimbledon website and app, as well as in the local area on 87.7 FM. 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
2: Hello and welcome to The Second Serve, your daily shot of what's been happening in SW19 and on the Wimbledon Radio Channel throughout day five here at the Championships. I'm Richard Connolly, welcoming you to the broadcast centre roof where it's a glorious evening. And I'm joined by super coach Raj Chaudhary to look back on the best of the day's action and to preview what is coming tomorrow. Matches are still happening as we record. So for all the results and the full order of play for Saturday, do make sure to head to Wimbledon.com or check the Wimbledon app. Raj, we're already heading towards the weekend. How would you sum up the action that we've seen on day five today as the third round got underway?
3: Well, we saw some high-level tennis under some beautifully blue skies and great weather, and we're starting to see some of these players sharpen their knives as they start to get to the business end of the tournament.
2: We certainly are. A stacked order of play across the show courts today. Six Grand Slam winners were in action across center and number one courts, including a man who has won 24 of them. At the age of 39, expectation remains high for Novak Djokovic at these championships, especially after the second round demolition of Stefanos Tsitsipas. Well, today, Djokovic ran into his first seeded opponent of these championships in the form of Frenchman Artur Rinderknecht. It was a first ever meeting between the two. 4-6 in the breaker. Rinderknecht serves out wide. It's a brilliant return. Rinderknecht deals with it somehow. He's got a volley at the net. He's on the floor. Djokovic wins the match from the floor himself. Djokovic helping the volley into the open court. An extraordinary ending to a wonderful match on center court. A staggering finish. He was tested to the very limit on center court today. But it's Djokovic who comes through. As he raises his arms aloft, he comes through by 3-1.
6: Well, I saw him slip and kind of fall down, and I was just like, please stay down, you know, for that last shot. But there was a lot of slipping and sliding and drop shots and kind of cat and mouse play. You know, he has that variety. You know, he has the big, powerful game, obviously, big shot.

0: serve plus one, serve plus forehand, comes into the net. He was changing the pace. He was, you know, putting a lot of variety in his game and, you know, taking me out of the comfort zone. I mean, he did very well, and yeah, just really relieved to come through this one.
1: Well, you can hear it in Djokovic's voice there, Raj, but he was really tested today. He said he felt a little anxious at times, and certainly at the start there was a little slipping actually behind the baseline. He got a new pair of shoes brought onto the court, although he didn't actually put them on as far as we saw, but that unsettled him a little bit. Got out to a 2-sets-to-love lead. Rinderknecht came firing back and was pretty close to taking it to a fifth set today. You've got to give, before we talk Djokovic, Rinderknecht a lot of credit for coming to centre court, and the occasion was there again. Usain Bolt in the front row of the Royal Box this time, but he really delivered a superb spectacle for those watching.
2: Well, he's been playing some good tennis, and grass is a surface that he absolutely loves, and he's embracing these big stages. He seems to play even better in those stages. Everybody reacts differently, but he does embrace that, and he did put the challenge to Djokovic today. It's not often you see Djokovic drop a set 6-1, so you know he's playing a pretty good level.
1: It wasn't far off a bagel as well. Yeah, huge credit to Rinderknecht today. He was serving particularly well at the end and thumping quite a few aces, more than 20 of them, past Novak Djokovic, which in itself is a great achievement. But listen, we are here principally to talk Djokovic, a 105th singles victory at the championships. I mean, you do laugh. The numbers are ridiculous, aren't they? Yeah. And that equals Roger Federer's record in terms of the male players. Martina Navratilova, Raj, who you know so very well, yeah, remains out in front on 120. But it's a staggering, staggering number. I mean, it's the 21st Wimbledon for Djokovic. He's in the fourth round for the 18th time. It's madness.
2: Yeah, every single number that comes out of your mouth about Djokovic is a record. And he just continues to break it because he's going to, you know, keep marching on that path. He had a good match today. I think he got tested. And again, he's had, you know, we're used to seeing him work his way into tournaments sometimes, but the efficiency, I think, is important for him over time. And I think he thinks about, he's talked about how much gas he has left in the tank, yeah, as he gets to the back end of a tournament. I think, you know, he had a good test today. I think he got a little bit of a release valve against Tsitsipas because that didn't spend much time on the court. So I think he's, you know, feeling pretty good about where he's at right now.
1: From the level of his tennis, from what you've seen today, how would you compare it to the various editions of Djokovic we've seen in previous years? I mean, there's a lot to like about the way he's serving in the broadly. There's a lot to like about that famous Djokovic money return right back at the server, landing near the baseline repeatedly, time after time after time. There's a certain playfulness about him at times. He seems to be embracing the challenge, trying to relieve the pressure on himself quite successfully. How do you sum him up?
2: Yeah, it's interesting. It does feel a little looser on the court. I suppose, you know, especially in the Tsitsipas match, if you're up a couple sets, you have a little bit more room to breathe. But I do think that, in truth, he's not the favorite that he's always been. And I think that's a different thing to be in the hunt as opposed to the hunted. So that mindset might help carry him. I think the level of play, I think the thing that we all are in awe of is how his movement hasn't, yeah, really dropped off. He had a few slips, but no one understands how to move on this surface better than him.
1: He had a few slips, but he had a couple of dives.
2: Yeah.
1: And as we heard there, the dive on match point to actually seal the win today. And at 39, he's springing back up off the grass. I mean, it's ridiculous, really. He also had to do a very small bit of parenting today during the course of the match as well, because little Tara, his daughter, I think at the start of the fourth set, the team were getting a little bit anxious because he'd lost the third 6-1 and it was tight. Nobody was really getting a chance to break. There were no break points in the fourth set at all. Went to the tie break. And early in the fourth set, Tara screamed out something, you know, come on, daddy, of some description. And he just had to raise the hand and just lower the volume in the box a little bit. So he's not only winning tennis matches, but he's parenting while he's playing on centre court. There's no limit to what the man can do. He'll play Roman Safiulin in the next round, who came past Joao Fonseca today, 3-3 and 3. The qualifier, Safiuli's been to the quarterfinals here before. Heck of a win

0: for him today. You were on the number one court today earlier, Raj, to see Jannik Sinner get past Jensen Brooksby in straight sets. Your impressions?
1: Well, I think the score line was a little bit less kind to Brooksby than you would think. It was 6-4, 6-3, 6-4. But Brooksby put up a really good fight. As we know, he's got that unorthodox game, and he seems to find ways to unsettle his opponent. And he did that a few times today. What was impressive about Brooksby is that he brought a little more pace than expected. But Sinner, in usual fashion, just kept the pressure on, and there was just no daylight for him. So he seemed to get better and better. I did sneak a couple serve and volleys from Sinner, which was interesting when he was up 40-love, 40-15 in the games. We saw a few of those. So you can see that he's trying to shape his game so that he's ready for the future rounds.
0: The big guys are all looking to increase the variety of their games. Do you think, how confident do you think that Sinner is feeling with those aspects? He's tried to perfect the drop shot. It's a response specifically to the challenge of Alcaraz, right? The master of variety with every single shot in the bag. Sinner's trying to bring in a little bit less predictability. Is that going to serve him well later in the championships?
1: I think so. And not just in this championships, but long term. I think if he brings the element of being able to come forward as a different tactic and also to finish off points sometimes faster behind his heavy ground strokes, it's really just another level of threat. And to be fair, if I'm saying, I felt like today already the slice backhand looked better, yeah, and the volleys look crisper. He's been able to put away volleys in the past, but they just look cleaner and more comfortable.
0: A couple of other results from the men's singles today. Shintaro Mochizuki, the Japanese qualifier, passed Rafael Hodar, the new prodigy from Spain, Raj, in four sets. Dream run for him continues. Fourth round of a major for the first time, a junior champion here at Wimbledon. And at the other end of the scale, Jan-Lennard Struff, who's been around for what feels like a generation, passed Daniil Medvedev in straight sets today. Those are two big wins, Mochizuki and Struff today.
1: Yeah, absolutely. Well, coming through qualies is such an accomplishment in itself, but to keep that momentum going and to best the rising Rafael Hodar is really impressive for Mochizuki. And for Jan-Lennard Struff, well, he's serving. He is the ace leader, I believe, at this point. He had 69 or somewhere in that ballpark at some point in that match against Medvedev, and he has had to work for it. His previous round against Nakashima, he went 5 across 2 days, and he came back, bounced back straight away to defeat Medvedev.
0: Tough loss for the number 8 seed, Daniil Medvedev, today. A quick word on the ladies' singles. Raj, more than a quick word. Naomi Osaka has beaten Daria Kasatkina 1-3. At the time of recording, Sabalenka and Ostapenko are on the center court. For Naomi Osaka, Raj, a first time in the fourth round. That feels kind of surprising. You saw a bit of her match today. What are your thoughts?
1: I did. Well, if you saw part of that match today, you'd certainly think that that was a surprise that she hasn't been further in the championships. But she looked very, very sharp against Daria Kasatkina, who is a very tricky opponent, has a lot of different variety that can upset your rhythm. But Osaka powered through. There's just a slight bit of resistance that showed up in the middle of the second set from Kasatkina, but Osaka was just up to the task.
0: Victory for Jessica Pegula today. The number 4 seed is through. She beat fellow Jessica Buzas Monero for the loss of just 4 games. She's into the last 16 for the first time in 4 years. A lot of people think that Pegula's bringing the kind of momentum into these championships that could see her make an even deeper run.
1: Yeah, I think so. I mean, you know, a comfortable win for her, and a lot of people have tipped her. They feel like she's has the experience now. Her game is just flat and through the court. She's moving better and better. They feel like she's got a chance to go deep into the tournament.
0: She's going to face Iva Jovic in the next round, who got past Ekaterina Alexandrova today. And another winner was Belinda Bencic right at the start of the day, got past Anna Kalinskaya. Very tight match in a match tiebreak. Bencic has got plenty of experience on the Wimbledon grass as well.
1: Absolutely. And that's a big win for her. I think she's kind of a dark horse to keep coming forward and in the draw. She's just got such an aggressive game style that suits the grass, especially on that backhand side. She can step forward on that left foot and change direction on the backhand.
0: Well, an extraordinary amount happens right across these grounds every single day of the championships. And making sure everything runs smoothly

smoothly is the responsibility of tournament director Jamie Baker. Baker is a former British Davis Cup player, and he spoke this morning to the Wimbledon radio channel's Barry Cowan, among other things, about some changes around the grounds that are benefiting the players when they're not on court.

just knew at that time, as players' income was going up, the professionalism around the sport was growing. They want more people here, which is great, and we wanted to accommodate it. But we knew that we would very quickly outgrow what we had before. So this development is really all about player performance, and we just

0: all will, actually. I've gone from three food outlets, which one at Arangi, two over here at the Millennium, to at the end of the project next year, we'll have gone to seven outlets, which is actually going to completely transform the experience. So it's exciting.
1: What do players want in terms of food, and what's changed since you were playing to what the players' demands are now?
0: I actually think one of the biggest things now, the players are on tour all year. The top players are here for basically 3 weeks. You know, they come, they want to prepare, they play a lot of matches. So one of the things is definitely variety. You know, coming into the same restaurant twice a day, two meals a day to have the same thing is obviously can get quite boring. So variety is really key. And then the second thing is, I'm not going to pretend that I'm a nutritionist and know everything, but the nutritional demands of the player and the different tolerances and intolerances that players have, we have to provide all that, because that's what you know, their bodies are machines, and they need the right fuel. So our head chef actually is absolutely fantastic. He's been in place for this is his third year, and he's so knowledgeable, and I think the players actually have really noticed the difference even in the last couple of years.
1: So I'm Barry Cowan. I'm here. I want to go up to get some food. I love bacon and eggs in the morning. Can I get that for breakfast? For my lunch, I like a sort of a nice salad, maybe with a bit of fish. And I love steak and chips for dinner. Am I being turned away, or would I be accommodated?
0: You can pretty much get all of that. You might struggle for some chips, actually. You've got different types of potatoes. You might struggle for some chips, but there is pizza up there. But also the amazing thing about the team up there is, even though we have everything, we basically have every, you know, we've got sushi, we've got hot food, we've got specials, we've got salads, we've got, we've got everything up there. All the fresh made pasta. But actually, if somebody comes up and just says, can I have X, they just do it. They've got it. And so it's an amazing service.
1: We've talked about the food. In terms of the gym facilities, what was the original footage of the gym and warm-up area, and what will be the footage at the end of when it's completed?
0: So don't have an exact number, but roughly we've, in terms of that performance zone, I think we'll have almost doubled it by the end, the whole space when you include the nutrition bar and the recovery space and the medical facilities. So it is a massive difference. But also it's helpful, but maybe the, not uniqueness, but we do have obviously Arangi was our practice facility, massive gym warm-up space over on that side, which actually is completely necessary for us, because even with the expansion on this side, actually wouldn't even be big enough. But there's also just a practical side of it. You know, practice courts are over there, so players want to do their warm up and walk straight out onto the court. I was talking to someone, I wouldn't say who it was, but I was talking to somebody yesterday. It was a really good conversation. We were talking about how physical the game is now. And they were down in the gym seeing players warm up. I think it was yesterday, kind of just before 11 o'clock. And as you know, these pre-match routines now are really quite significant. You get really ready. And they were saying, look, what they're doing now before a match was like my off-season. And it's almost kind of true. You know, they're like, gosh, they're doing all this before a match, and then they're going out and battling for 4 hours. So, yeah, the demands of the athletes now are so different to what they were like 20, 30 years ago.
2: Tournament director Jamie Baker was speaking to our own Barry Cowan a little earlier on today. Let's take a look at the order of play that Baker and his team have prepared for Saturday. On centre court, the matches are like this. It will start with Alexandra Iala of the Philippines, the number 29 seed, against the defending champion Iga Świątek of Poland. She's seeded 3 this year. Then the All-American clash between Amanda Anisimova, last year's beaten finalist, and Madison Keys, seeded 26. Grigor Dimitrov against Matteo Berrettini is on centre court at the end of the day as well. On the number one court, Elisa Mertens, number 25 seed, against Elena Rybakina, former champion as we know. Marcus Giron of the USA takes on Alexander Zverev, the number 2 seed. And then at the end of the day on the number one court, Francis Tiafoe against Alexander Bublik. We might come back to that one in a moment. But Raja, a match from centre court on Saturday that catches your eye.
3: I would have to go with the Battle of the Americans, Amanda Anisimova and Madison Keys. I think that's going to be a great matchup. Amanda Anisimova, as you mentioned, finalist here last year, having a really tough go, but bounced back to get to the U.S. Open, beating Świątek there. And now up against Madison Keys, who's

0: also bested a Grand Slam with the Australian Open. So there's going to be a lot of hard hitting in that match and some big serving. So I'll look forward to that.
1: Yeah, that's going to be a lot of fun. There's going to be a lot of enjoyment from the spectators for Dimitrov against Berrettini as well. Two fans' favourites there at the end of the day. Number one court then, Raj. I've got a feeling I know what you might pick. But what's standing out to you?
0: Well, if there's something called the popcorn match, I think we've got it in Francis Tiafoe and Alexander Bublik. Such huge personalities on the court. They enjoy the entertainment aspect of being on court. So they're going to engage with the crowd. But I'm certain there will be some flashy shot making and some intense tennis.
1: Yes, they may well be a lot there to entertain us watching on. That could be a terrific match. Looks like a terrific program of matches across the main two show courts. We want to continue to hear from you throughout the championships. Loads of you have been getting in touch, so thank you for that. If you want to get your questions into the team throughout the day, you can send your messages on X. We are at Wimbledon Radio. On Instagram, we're at Wimbledon Radio Channel, or you can email us at radio@aeltc.com. You can also find us on TikTok to see what we're up to behind the scenes and some of the famous faces that we've been speaking to. Raj, thank you for your insight once again. Much more to come throughout the day here on the Wimbledon Radio Channel. And a reminder, we are back on air from 10 a.m. UK time until the end of play on the Wimbledon website and app, as well as in the local area on 87.7 FM. 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
1: Hello and welcome to The Second Serve, your daily shot of what's been happening in SW19 and on the Wimbledon Radio Channel throughout day five here at the Championships. I'm Richard Connolly, welcoming you to the broadcast centre roof where it's a glorious evening. And I'm joined by super coach Raj Chaudhary to look back on the best of the day's action and to preview what is coming tomorrow. Matches are still happening as we record. So for all the results and the full order of play for Saturday, do make sure to head to Wimbledon.com or check the Wimbledon app. Raj, we're already heading towards the weekend. How would you sum up the action that we've seen on day five today as the third round got underway?
0: Well, we saw some high-level tennis under some beautifully blue skies and great weather, and we're starting to see some of these players sharpen their knives as they start to get to the business end of the tournament.
1: We certainly are. A stacked order of play across the show courts today. Six Grand Slam winners were in action across center and number one courts, including a man who has won 24 of them. At the age of 39, expectation remains high for Novak Djokovic at these championships, especially after the second round demolition of Stefanos Tsitsipas. Well, today, Djokovic ran into his first seeded opponent of these championships in the form of Frenchman Arthur Rinderknecht. It was a first ever meeting between the two. 4-6 in the breaker. Rinderknecht serves out wide. It's a brilliant return. Rinderknecht deals with it somehow. He's got a volley at the net. He's on the floor. Djokovic wins the match from the floor himself. Djokovic helping the volley into the open court. An extraordinary ending to a wonderful match on centre court. A staggering finish. He was tested to the very limit on centre court today. But it's Djokovic who comes through. As he raises his arms aloft, he comes through by 3-1.
4: Well, I saw him slip and kind of

0: fall down, and I was just like, please stay down, you know, for that last shot. But there was a lot of slipping and sliding and drop shots and kind of cat and mouse play. You know, he has that variety. You know, he has the big, powerful game, obviously, big shots, serve plus one, serve plus forehand. Comes into the net, he was changing the pace. He was, you know, putting a lot of variety in his game and, you know, taking me out of the comfort zone. I mean, he did very well, and yeah, just really relieved to come through this one.
1: Well, you can hear it in Djokovic's voice there, Raj, but he was really tested today. He said he felt a little anxious at times, and certainly at the start, there was a little slipping actually behind the baseline. He got a new pair of shoes brought onto the court, although he didn't actually put them on as far as we saw, but that unsettled him a little bit. Got out to a 2-sets-to-love lead. Rinderknecht came firing back and was pretty close to taking it to a fifth set today. You've got to give, before we talk Djokovic, Rinderknecht a lot of credit for coming to centre court, and the occasion was there again. Usain Bolt in the front row of the Royal Box this time, but he really delivered a superb spectacle for those watching.
2: Well, he's been playing some good tennis, and grass is a surface that he absolutely loves. And he's embracing these big stages. He seems to play even better in those stages. Everybody reacts differently, but he does embrace that. And he did put the challenge to Djokovic today. It's not often you see Djokovic drop a set 6-1, so you know he's playing a pretty good level.
1: It wasn't far off a bagel as well. Yeah, huge credit to Rinderknecht today. He was serving particularly well at the end, and thumping quite a few aces, more than 20 of them, past Novak Djokovic, which in itself is a great achievement. But listen, we are here principally to talk Djokovic, a 105th singles victory at the championships. I mean, you do laugh. The numbers are ridiculous, aren't they? Yeah. And that equals Roger Federer's record in terms of the male players. Martina Navratilova, Raj, who you know so very well, yeah, remains out in front on 120. But it's a staggering, staggering number. I mean, it's the 21st Wimbledon for Djokovic. He's in the fourth round for the 18th time. It's madness.
2: Yeah, every single number that comes out of your mouth about Djokovic is a record. And he just continues to break it, because he's going to, you know, keep marching on that path. He had a good match today. I think he got tested. And again, he's had, you know, we're used to seeing him work his way into tournaments sometimes. But the efficiency, I think, is important for him over time. And I think he thinks about, he's talked about how much gas he has left in the tank, yeah, as he gets to the back end of a tournament. I think, you know, he had a good test today. I think he got a little bit of a release valve against Tsitsipas, because that didn't spend much time on the court. So I think he's, you know, feeling pretty good about where he's at right now.
1: From the level of his tennis, from what you've seen today, how would you compare it to the various editions of Djokovic we've seen in previous years? I mean, there's a lot to like about the way he's serving. Broadly, there's a lot to like about that famous Djokovic money return right back at the server, landing near the baseline repeatedly, time after time after time. There's a certain playfulness about him at times. He seems to be embracing the challenge, trying to relieve the pressure on himself quite successfully. How do you sum him up?
2: Yeah, it's interesting. It does feel a little looser on the court. I suppose, you know, especially in the Tsitsipas match, if you're up a couple sets, you have a little bit more room to breathe. But I do think that, in truth, he's not the favorite that he's always been. And I think that's a different thing, to be in the hunt as opposed to the hunted. So that mindset might help carry him. I think the level of play, I think the thing that we all are in awe of is how his movement hasn't, yeah, really dropped off. He had a few slips, but no one understands how to move on this surface better than him.
1: He had a few slips, but he had a couple of dives. Yeah. And as we heard there, the dive on match point to actually seal the win today. And at 39, he's springing back up off the grass. I mean, it's ridiculous, really. He also had to do a very small bit of parenting today during the course of the match as well, because little Tara, his daughter, I think at the start of the fourth set, the team were getting a little bit anxious because he'd lost the third 6-1 and it was tight. Nobody was really getting a chance to break. There were no break points in the fourth set at all. Went to the tie break. And early in the fourth set, Tara screamed out something, you know, come on, daddy, of some description. And he just had to raise the hand and just lower the volume in the box a little bit. So he's not only winning tennis

0: matches, but he's parenting while he's playing on centre court. There's no limit to what the man can do. He'll play Roman Safiulin in the next round, who came past Joao Fonseca today, 3-3. And three, the qualifier, Safiulin's been to the quarterfinals here before. Heck of a win for him today. You were on the number one court today earlier, Raj, to see Jannik Sinner get past Jenson Brooksby in straight sets. Your impressions?
1: Well, I think the scoreline was a little bit less kind to Brooksby than you would think. It was 6-4, 6-3, 6-4. But Brooksby put up a really good fight. As we know, he's got that unorthodox game, and he seems to find ways to unsettle his opponent. And he did that a few times today. What was impressive about Brooksby is that he brought a little more pace than expected. But Sinner, in usual fashion, just kept the pressure on, and there was just no daylight for him. So he seemed to get better and better. I did sneak a couple serve and volleys from Sinner, which was interesting when he was up 40-love, 40-15 in the games. We saw a few of those. So you can see that he's trying to shape his game so that he's ready for the future rounds.
0: The big guys are all looking to increase the variety of their games. Do you think, how confident do you think that Sinner is feeling with those aspects? He's tried to perfect the drop shot. It's a response specifically to the challenge of Alcaraz, right? The master of variety with every single shot in the bag. Sinner's trying to bring in a little bit less predictability. Is that going to serve him well later in the championships?
1: I think so. And not just in this championships, but long term. I think if he brings the element of being able to come forward as a different tactic and also to finish off points sometimes faster behind his heavy ground strokes, it's really just another level of threat. And to be fair, if I'm saying, I felt like today already the slice backhand looked better, yeah, and the volleys look crisper. He's been able to put away volleys in the past, but they just look cleaner and more comfortable.
0: A couple of other results from the men's singles today. Shintaro Mochizuki, the Japanese qualifier, passed Rafael Hodar, the new prodigy from Spain, Raj, in four sets. Dream run for him continues. Fourth round of a major for the first time, a junior champion here at Wimbledon. And at the other end of the scale, Jan-Lennard Struff, who's been around for what feels like a generation, passed Daniil Medvedev in straight sets today. Those are two big wins, Mochizuki and Struff today.
1: Yeah, absolutely. Well, coming through qualies is such an accomplishment in itself, but to keep that momentum going and to best the rising Rafael Hodar is really impressive for Mochizuki. And for Jan-Lennard Struff, well, he's serving. He is the ace leader, I believe, at this point. He had 69 or somewhere in that ballpark at some point in that match against Medvedev, and he has had to work for it. His previous round against Nakashima, he went 5 across 2 days, and he came back, bounced back straight away to defeat Medvedev.
0: Tough loss for the number 8 seed, Daniil Medvedev, today. A quick word on the ladies' singles. Raj, more than a quick word. Naomi Osaka has beaten Daria Kasatkina 1-3. At the time of recording, Sabalenka and Ostapenko are on the center court. For Naomi Osaka, Raj, a first time in the fourth round. That feels kind of surprising. You saw a bit of her match today. What are your thoughts?
1: I did. Well, if you saw part of that match today, you'd certainly think that that was a surprise that she hasn't been further in the championships. But she looked very, very sharp against Daria Kasatkina, who is a very tricky opponent, has a lot of different variety that can upset your rhythm. But Osaka powered through. There's just a slight bit of resistance that showed up in the middle of the second set from Kasatkina, but Osaka was just up to the task.
0: Victory for Jessica Pegula today. The number 4 seed is through. She beat fellow Jessica Buzas Monero for the loss of just 4 games. She's into the last 16 for the first time in 4 years. A lot of people think that Pegula's bringing the kind of momentum into these championships that could see her make an even deeper run.
1: Yeah, I think so. I mean, you know, a comfortable win for her, and a lot of people have tipped her. They feel like she's has the experience now. Her game is just flat and through the court. She's moving better and better. They feel like she's got a chance to go deep into the tournament.
0: She's going to face Iva Jovic in the next round, who got past Ekaterina Alexandrova today. And another winner was Belinda Bencic right at the start of the day, got past Anna Kalinskaya. Very tight match in a match tiebreak. Bencic has got plenty of experience on the Wimbledon grass as well.
1: Absolutely. And that's a big win for her. I think she's kind of a dark horse to keep coming forward.

0: And in the draw, she's just got such an aggressive game style that suits the grass, especially on that backhand side. She can step forward on that left foot and change direction on the backhand.
1: Well, an extraordinary amount happens right across these grounds every single day of the championships. And making sure everything runs smoothly is the responsibility of tournament director Jamie Baker. Baker is a former British Davis Cup player, and he spoke this morning to the Wimbledon radio channel's Barry Cowan, among other things, about some changes around the grounds that are benefiting the players when they're not on court.
2: In terms of the impressive Millennium Building that's been undertaken, I think we're 2 years of three. So what's the process been, and where are we in terms of completing the job for next year?
3: This is personally a really exciting one for me. You know, this was actually one of the first things I started working on when I joined here. It's about 7 or 8 years ago now. We just knew at that time, as players' income was going up, the professionalism around the sport was growing. They want more people here, which is great, and we wanted to accommodate it. But we knew that we would very quickly outgrow what we had before. So this development is really all about player performance, and we just needed more space. And so the two biggest things that are at the heart of it are, one, what we call our kind of performance zone. So downstairs on the bottom floor, we have gym, we have nutrition, we have medical, and we have recovery all in one place. And we had the big expansion this year. Next year, we have a little bit more to go there on the second story of the gym, which will make a big difference. And then the big thing across the whole place is food and drink. That's such a massive part of the players' experience. And overall, we'll actually have gone from three food outlets, which one at Arangi, two over here at the Millennium, to at the end of the project next year, we'll have gone to seven outlets, which is actually going to completely transform the experience. So it's exciting.
2: What do players want in terms of food, and what's changed since you were playing to what the players' demands are now?
3: I actually think one of the biggest things now, the players are on tour all year. The top players are here for basically 3 weeks. You know, they come, they want to prepare, they play a lot of matches. So one of the things is definitely variety. You know, coming into the same restaurant twice a day, two meals a day to have the same thing is obviously can get quite boring. So variety is really key. And then the second thing is, I'm not going to pretend that I'm a nutritionist and know everything, but the nutritional demands of the player and the different tolerances and intolerances that players have, we have to provide all that, because that's what their bodies are machines, and they need the right fuel. So our head chef actually is absolutely fantastic. He's been in place for this is his third year, and he's so knowledgeable, and I think the players actually have really noticed a difference even in the last couple of years.
2: So I'm Barry Cowan. I'm here. I want to go up to get some food. I love bacon and eggs in the morning. Can I get that for breakfast? For my lunch, I like a sort of a nice salad, maybe with a bit of fish. And I love steak and chips for dinner. Am I being turned away, or would I be accommodated?
3: You can pretty much get all of that. You might struggle for some chips, actually. You got different types of potatoes. You might struggle for some chips, but there is pizza up there. But also the amazing thing about the team up there is, even though we have everything, I mean, we basically have we've got sushi, we've got hot food, we've got specials, we've got salads, we've got, we've got everything up there. All the fresh made pasta. But actually, if somebody comes up and just says, can I have X, they just do it. They've got it. And so it's an amazing service.
2: We've talked about the food. In terms of the gym facilities, what was the original footage of the gym and warm-up area, and what will be the footage at the end of when it's completed?
3: So don't have an exact number, but roughly in terms of that performance zone, I think we'll have almost doubled it by the end, the whole space when you include the nutrition bar and the recovery space and the medical facilities. So it is a massive difference. But also it's helpful, but maybe the not uniqueness, but we do have obviously Arangi was our practice facility. Massive gym warm-up space over on that side, which actually is completely necessary for us, because even with the expansion on this side, actually wouldn't even be big enough. But there's also just a practical side of it. You know, practice courts are over there, so players want to do their warm-up and walk straight out onto the court. I was talking to someone, I wouldn't say who it was, but I was talking to somebody yesterday. It was a really good conversation. We were talking about how physical the game is now. And they were down in the gym seeing players warm up, I think it was yesterday, kind of just before 11 o'clock. And as you know, these

0: pre-match routines now are really quite significant. You get really ready, and they were saying, look, what they're doing now before a match was like my off-season. And it's almost kind of true. You know, they're like, gosh, they're doing all this before a match, and then they're going out and battling for 4 hours. So, yeah, the demands of the athletes now are so different to what they were like 20, 30 years ago.
1: Tournament director Jamie Baker was speaking to our own Barry Cowan a little earlier on today. Let's take a look at the order of play that Baker and his team have prepared for Saturday. On centre court, the matches are like this. It will start with Alexandra Ayala of the Philippines, the number 29 seed, against the defending champion Iga Świątek of Poland. She's seeded 3 this year. Then the All-American clash between Amanda Anisimova, last year's beaten finalist, and Madison Keys, seeded 26. Grigor Dimitrov against Matteo Berrettini is on centre court at the end of the day as well. On the number one court, Elisa Mertens, number 25 seed, against Elena Rybakina. Former champion, as we know, Marcus Giron of the USA takes on Alexander Zverev, the number 2 seed. And then at the end of the day on the number one court, Francis Tiafoe against Alexander Bublik. We might come back to that one in a moment. But Raja, a match from center court on Saturday that catches your eye.
2: I would have to go with the Battle of the Americans, Amanda Anisimova and Madison Keys. I think that's going to be a great matchup. Amanda Anisimova, as you mentioned, finalist here last year, having a really tough go, but bounced back to get to the U.S. Open, beating Świątek there. And now up against Madison Keys, who's also bested a Grand Slam with the Australian Open. So there's going to be a lot of hard hitting in that match and some big serving. So I'll look forward to that.
1: Yeah, that's going to be a lot of fun. There's going to be a lot of enjoyment from the spectators for Dimitrov against Berrettini as well. Two fans' favourites there at the end of the day. Number one court then, Raj. I've got a feeling I know what you might pick. But what's standing out to you?
2: Well, if there's something called a popcorn match, I think we've got it in Francis Tiafoe and Alexander Bublik. Such huge personalities on the court. They enjoy the entertainment aspect of being on court, so they're going to engage with the crowd, but I'm certain there will be some flashy shot making and some intense tennis.
1: Yes, there may well be a lot there to entertain us watching on. That could be a terrific match. Looks like a terrific program of matches across the main two show courts. We want to continue to hear from you throughout the championships. Loads of you have been getting in touch, so thank you for that. If you want to get your questions into the team throughout the day, you can send your messages on X. We are at Wimbledon Radio. On Instagram, we're at Wimbledon Radio Channel, or you can email us at radio@aeltc.com. You can also find us on TikTok to see what we're up to behind the scenes and some of the famous faces that we've been speaking to. Raj, thank you for your insight once again. Much more to come throughout the day here on the Wimbledon Radio Channel. And a reminder, we are back on air from 10 a.m. UK time until the end of play on the Wimbledon website and app, as well as in the local area on 87.7 FM. Until then, it's goodbye.
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1: Hello and welcome to The Second Serve, your daily shot of what's been happening in SW19 and on the Wimbledon Radio Channel throughout day 5 here at the Championships. I'm Richard Connolly, welcoming you to the broadcast centre roof where it's a glorious evening. And I'm joined by super coach Raj Chaudhary to look back on the best of the day's action and to preview what is coming tomorrow. Matches are still happening as we record, so for all the

0: results and the full order of play for Saturday. Do make sure to head to Wimbledon.com or check the Wimbledon app. Raj, we're already heading towards the weekend. How would you sum up the action that we've seen on day five today as the third round got underway?
1: Well, we saw some high-level tennis under some beautifully blue skies and great weather, and we're starting to see some of these players sharpen their knives as they start to get to the business end of the tournament.
0: We certainly are. A stacked order of play across the show courts today. Six Grand Slam winners were in action across center and number one courts, including a man who has won 24 of them. At the age of 39, expectation remains high for Novak Djokovic at these championships, especially after the second round demolition of Stefanos Tsitsipas. Well, today, Djokovic ran into his first seeded opponent of these championships in the form of Frenchman Arthur Rinderknecht. It was a first ever meeting between the two. 4-6 in the breaker. Rinderknecht serves out wide. It's a brilliant return. Rinderknecht deals with it somehow. He's got a volley at the net. He's on the floor. Djokovic wins the match from the floor himself. Djokovic helping the volley into the open court. An extraordinary ending to a wonderful match on centre court. A staggering finish. He was tested to the very limit on centre court today. But it's Djokovic who comes through. As he raises his arms aloft, he comes through by 3-1.
2: Well, I saw him slip and kind of fall down, and I was just like, please stay down, you know, for that last shot. But there was a lot of slipping and sliding and drop shots and kind of cat and mouse play. You know, he has that variety. You know, he has the big, powerful game, obviously, big shots, serve plus one, serve plus forehand. Comes into the net, he was changing the pace, he was, you know, putting a lot of variety in his game and, you know, taking me out of the comfort zone. I mean, he did very well, and yeah, just really relieved to come through this one.
0: Well, you can hear it in Djokovic's voice there, Raj, but he was really tested today. He said he felt a little anxious at times, and certainly at the start there was a little slipping actually behind the baseline. He got a new pair of shoes brought onto the court, although he didn't actually put them on as far as we saw. But that unsettled him a little bit. Got out to a 2-0 lead. Rinderknecht came firing back and was pretty close to taking it to a fifth set today. You've got to give, before we talk Djokovic, Rinderknecht a lot of credit for coming to centre court, and the occasion was there again. Usain Bolt in the front row of the Royal Box this time. But he really delivered a superb spectacle for those watching.
1: Well, he's been playing some good tennis, and grass is a surface that he absolutely loves. And he's embracing these big stages. He seems to play even better in those stages. Everybody reacts differently, but he does embrace that. And he did put the challenge to Djokovic today. It's not often you see Djokovic drop a set 6-1, so you know he's playing a pretty good level.
0: It wasn't far off a bagel as well. Yeah, huge credit to Rinderknecht today. He was serving particularly well at the end and thumping quite a few aces, more than 20 of them past Novak Djokovic, which in itself is a great achievement. But listen, we are here principally to talk Djokovic, a 105th singles victory at the championships. I mean, you do laugh. The numbers are ridiculous, aren't they? Yeah. And that equals Roger Federer's record in terms of the male players. Martina Navratilova, Raj, who you know so very well, yeah, remains out in front on 120. But it's a staggering, staggering number. I mean, it's the 21st Wimbledon for Djokovic. He's in the fourth round for the 18th time. It's madness.
1: Yeah, every single number that comes out of your mouth about Djokovic is a record. And he just continues to break it because he's going to, you know, keep marching on that path. He had a good match today. I think he got tested. And again, he's had, you know, we're used to seeing him work his way into tournaments sometimes, but the efficiency, I think, is important for him over time. And I think he's talked about how much gas he has left in the tank, yeah, as he gets to the back end of a tournament. I think, you know, he had a good test today. I think he got a little bit of a release valve against Tsitsipas because that didn't spend much time on the court. So I think he's, you know, feeling pretty good about where he's at right now.
0: From the level of his tennis, from what you've seen today, how would you compare it to the various editions of Djokovic we've seen in previous years.

0: is. I mean, there's a lot to like about the way he's serving in the broadly. There's a lot to like about that famous Djokovic money return right back at the server, landing near the baseline repeatedly, time after time after time. There's a certain playfulness about him at times. He seems to be embracing the challenge, trying to relieve the pressure on himself quite successfully. How do you sum him up?
1: Yeah, it's interesting. It does feel a little looser on the court. I suppose, you know, especially in the Tsitsipas match, if you're up a couple sets, you have a little bit more room to breathe. But I do think that, in truth, he's not the favorite that he's always been. And I think that's a different thing to be in the hunt as opposed to the hunted. So that mindset might help carry him. I think the level of play, I think the thing that we all are in awe of is how his movement hasn't really dropped off. He had a few slips, but no one understands how to move on this surface better than him.
0: He had a few slips, but he had a couple of dives.
1: Yeah.
0: And as we heard there, the dive on match point to actually seal the win today. And at 39, he's springing back up off the grass. I mean, it's ridiculous, really. He also had to do a very small bit of parenting today during the course of the match as well, because little Tara, his daughter, I think at the start of the fourth set, the team were getting a little bit anxious because he'd lost the third 6-1 and it was tight. Nobody was really getting a chance to break. There were no break points in the fourth set at all. Went to the tie break. And early in the fourth set, Tara screamed out something, you know, come on, daddy, of some description. And he just had to raise the hand and just lower the volume in the box a little bit. So he's not only winning tennis matches, but he's parenting while he's playing on center court. There's no limit to what the man can do. He'll play Roman Safiulin in the next round, who came past Joao Fonseca today, 3-3. And three, the qualifier, Safiulin's been to the quarterfinals here before. Heck of a win for him today. You were on the number one court today earlier, Raj, to see Jannik Sinner get past Jenson Brooksby in straight sets. Your impressions?
1: Well, I think the score line was a little bit less kind to Brooksby than you would think. It was 6-4, 6-3, 6-4. But Brooksby put up a really good fight. As we know, he's got that unorthodox game, and he seems to find ways to unsettle his opponent. And he did that a few times today. What was impressive about Brooksby is that he brought a little more pace than expected. But Sinner, in usual fashion, just kept the pressure on, and there was just no daylight for him. So he seemed to get better and better. I did sneak a couple serve and volleys from Sinner, which was interesting when he was up 40-love, 40-15 in the games. We saw a few of those. So you can see that he's trying to shape his game so that he's ready for the future rounds.
0: The big guys are all looking to increase the variety of their games. Do you think, how confident do you think that Sinner is feeling with those aspects? He's tried to perfect the drop shot. It's a response specifically to the challenge of Alcaraz, right? The master of variety with every single shot in the bag. Sinner's trying to bring in a little bit less predictability. Is that going to serve him well later in the championships?
1: I think so. And not just in this championships, but long term. I think if he brings the element of being able to come forward as a different tactic and also to finish off points sometimes faster behind his heavy ground strokes, it's really just another level of threat. And to be fair, if I'm saying, I felt like today already the slice backhand looked better and the volleys look crisper. He's been able to put away volleys in the past, but they just look cleaner and more comfortable.
0: A couple of other results from the men's singles today. Shintaro Mochizuki, the Japanese qualifier, passed Rafael Hodar, the new prodigy from Spain, Raj, in four sets. Dream run for him continues. Fourth round of a major for the first time, a junior champion here at Wimbledon. And at the other end of the scale, Jan-Lennard Struff, who's been around for what feels like a generation, passed Daniil Medvedev in straight sets today. Those are two big wins, Mochizuki and Struff today.
1: Yeah, absolutely. Well, coming through qualies is such an accomplishment in itself, but to keep that momentum going and to best the rising Rafael Hodar is really impressive for Mochizuki. And for Jan-Lennard Struff, well, he's serving. He is the ace leader, I believe, at this point. He had 69 or somewhere in that ballpark at some point in that match against Medvedev, and he has had to work for it. His previous round against Nakashima, he went 5 across 2 days, and he came back, bounced back straight away to defeat Medvedev.
0: Tough loss for the number 8 seed, Daniil Medvedev, today. A quick word on the ladies' singles. Raj, more than a quick word.

0: Naomi Osaka has beaten Daria Kasatkina 1-3 at the time of recording. Sabalenka and Ostapenko are on the centre court. For Naomi Osaka, Raj, a first time in the fourth round. That feels kind of surprising. You saw a bit of her match today. What are your thoughts?
1: I did. Well, if you saw part of that match today, you'd certainly think that that was a surprise that she hasn't been further in the championships. But she looked very, very sharp against Daria Kasatkina, who is a very tricky opponent, has a lot of different variety that can upset your rhythm. But Osaka powered through. There's just a slight bit of resistance that showed up in the middle of the second set from Kasatkina, but Osaka was just up to the task.
0: Victory for Jessica Pegula today. The number 4 seed is through. She beat fellow Jessica Buzas Monero for the loss of just 4 games. She's into the last 16 for the first time in 4 years. A lot of people think that Pegula's bringing the kind of momentum into these championships that could see her make an even deeper run.
1: Yeah, I think so. I mean, you know, a comfortable win for her, and a lot of people have tipped her. They feel like she's has the experience now. Her game is just flat and through the court. She's moving better and better. They feel like she's got a chance to go deep into the tournament.
0: She's going to face Iva Jovic in the next round, who got past Ekaterina Alexandrova today. And another winner was Belinda Bencic right at the start of the day, got past Anna Kalinskaya. Very tight match in a match tiebreak. Bencic has got plenty of experience on the Wimbledon grass as well.
1: Absolutely. And that's a big win for her. I think she's kind of a dark horse to keep coming forward and in the draw. She's just got such an aggressive game style that suits the grass, especially on that backhand side. She can step forward on that left foot and change direction on the backhand.
0: Well, an extraordinary amount happens right across these grounds every single day of the championships. And making sure everything runs smoothly is the responsibility of tournament director Jamie Baker. Baker is a former British Davis Cup player, and he spoke this morning to the Wimbledon radio channel's Barry Cowan, among other things, about some changes around the grounds that are benefiting the players when they're not on court.
2: In terms of the impressive Millennium Building that's been undertaken, I think we're 2 years of three. So what's the process been, and where are we in terms of completing the job for next year?
3: This is personally a really exciting one for me. You know, this was actually one of the first things I started working on when I joined here. It's about 7 or 8 years ago now. We just knew at that time, as players' income was going up, the professionalism around the sport was growing. They want more people here, which is great, and we wanted to accommodate it. But we knew that we would very quickly outgrow what we had before. So this development is really all about player performance, and we just needed more space. And so the two biggest things that are at the heart of it are, one, what we call our kind of performance zone. So downstairs on the bottom floor, we have gym, we have nutrition, we have medical, and we have recovery, all in one place. And we had the big expansion this year. Next year, we have a little bit more to go there on the second story of the gym, which will make a big difference. And then the big thing across the whole place is food and drink. That's such a massive part of the player's experience. And overall, we'll actually have gone from three food outlets, which one at Arangi, two over here at the Millennium, to at the end of the project next year, we'll have gone to 7 outlets, which is actually going to completely transform the experience. So it's exciting.
2: What do players want in terms of food, and what's changed since you were playing to what the players' demands are now?
3: I actually think one of the biggest things now, the players are on tour all year. The top players are here for basically 3 weeks. You know, they come, they want to prepare, they play a lot of matches. So one of the things is definitely variety. You know, coming into the same restaurant twice a day, 2 meals a day to have the same thing is obviously can get quite boring. So variety is really key. And then the second thing is, I'm not going to pretend that I'm a nutritionist and know everything, but the nutritional demands of the player and the different tolerances and intolerances that players have, we have to provide all that, because that's what you know, their bodies are machines, and they need the right fuel. So our head chef actually is absolutely fantastic. He's been in place for this is his third year, and he's so knowledgeable, and I think the players actually have really noticed a difference even in the last couple of years.
2: So I'm Barry Cowan. I'm here. I want to go up to get some food. I love bacon and eggs in the morning. Can I get that for breakfast? For my lunch, I like a sort of a nice salad, maybe with a bit of fish. And I love steak and chips for dinner. Am I being turned away, or would that...

0: would I be accommodated?
1: You can pretty much get all of that. You might struggle for some chips, actually. You got different types of potatoes. You might struggle for some chips, but there is pizza up there. But also the amazing thing about the team up there is, even though we have everything, I mean, we basically have every, you know, we've got sushi, we've got hot food, we've got specials, we've got salads, we've got, I mean, we've got everything up there. Obviously all the fresh made pasta. But actually, if somebody comes up and just says, can I have X, they just do it. They've got it. And so it's an amazing service.
0: We've talked about the food. In terms of the gym facilities, what was the original footage of the gym and warm-up area, and what will be the footage at the end of when it's completed?
1: So don't have an exact number, but roughly we've, in terms of that performance zone, I think we'll have almost doubled it by the end, that whole space when you include the nutrition bar and the recovery space and the medical facilities. So it is a massive difference. But also it's helpful, but maybe the, not uniqueness, but we do have obviously Arangi was our practice facility, massive gym warm-up space over on that side, which actually is completely necessary for us because even with the expansion on this side, actually wouldn't even be big enough. But there's also just a practical side of it. You know, practice courts are over there, so players want to do their warm up and walk straight out onto the court. I was talking to someone, I wouldn't say who it was, but I was talking to somebody yesterday. It was a really good conversation. We were talking about how physical the game is now. And they were down in the gym seeing players warm up. I think it was yesterday, kind of just before 11 o'clock. And as you know, these pre-match routines now are really quite significant. You get really ready, and they were saying, look, what they're doing now before a match was like my off-season. And it's almost kind of true, you know. They're like, gosh, they're doing all this before a match, and then they're going out and battling for 4 hours. So, yeah, the demands of the athletes now are so different to what they were like 20, 30 years ago.
2: Tournament director Jamie Baker was speaking to our own Barry Cowan a little earlier on today. Let's take a look at the order of play that Baker and his team have prepared for Saturday. On centre court, the matches are like this. It will start with Alexandra Iala of the Philippines, the number 29 seed, against the defending champion Iga Świątek of Poland. She's seeded 3 this year. Then the All-American clash between Amanda Anisimova, last year's beaten finalist, and Madison Keys, seeded 26. Grigor Dimitrov against Matteo Berrettini is on centre court at the end of the day as well. On the number one court, Elisa Mertens, number 25 seed, against Elena Rybakina, former champion as we know. Marcus Giron of the USA takes on Alexander Zverev, the number 2 seed. And then at the end of the day on the number one court, Francis Tiafoe against Alexander Bublik. We might come back to that one in a moment. But Raja, a match from center court on Saturday that catches your eye.
3: I would have to go with the Battle of the Americans, Amanda Anisimova and Madison Keys. I think that's going to be a great matchup. Amanda Anisimova, as you mentioned, finalist here last year, having a really tough go, but bounced back to get to the U.S. Open, beating Świątek there. And now up against Madison Keys, who's also bested a Grand Slam with the Australian Open. So there's going to be a lot of hard hitting in that match and some big serving. So I'll look forward to that.
2: Yeah, that's going to be a lot of fun. There's going to be a lot of enjoyment from the spectators for Dimitrov against Berrettini as well. Two fans' favourites there at the end of the day. Number one court then, Raj. I've got a feeling I know what you might pick. But what's standing out to you?
3: Well, if there's something called a popcorn match, I think we've got it in Francis Tiafoe and Alexander Bublik. Such huge personalities on the court. They enjoy the entertainment aspect of being on court. So they're going to engage with the crowd, but I'm certain there will be some flashy shot making and some intense tennis.
2: Yes, they may well be a lot there to entertain us watching on. That could be a terrific match. Looks like a terrific program of matches across the main two show courts. We want to continue to hear from you throughout the championships. Loads of you have been getting in touch, so thank you for that. If you want to get your questions into the team throughout the day, you can send your messages on X. We are at Wimbledon Radio. On Instagram, we're at Wimbledon Radio Channel, or you can email us at radio@aeltc.com. You can also find us on TikTok to see what we're up to behind the scenes and some of the famous faces that we've been speaking to. Raj, thank you for your insight once again. Much more to come throughout the day here.

0: 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And a reminder, we are back on air from 10 a.m. UK time until the end of play on the Wimbledon website and app, as well as in the local area on 87.7 FM. 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
0: Hello and welcome to The Second Serve, your daily shot of what's been happening in SW19 and on the Wimbledon radio channel throughout day five here at the Championships. I'm Richard Connolly, welcoming you to the broadcast centre roof where it's a glorious evening. And I'm joined by super coach Raj Chaudhary to look back on the best of the day's action and to preview what is coming tomorrow. Matches are still happening as we record. So for all the results and the full order of play for Saturday, do make sure to head to wimbledon.com or check the Wimbledon app. Raj, we're already heading towards the weekend. How would you sum up the action that we've seen on day five today as the third round got underway?
3: Well, we saw some high-level tennis under some beautifully blue skies and great weather, and we're starting to see some of these players sharpen their knives as they start to get to the business end of the tournament.
0: We certainly are. A stacked order of play across the show courts today. Six Grand Slam winners were in action across center and number one courts, including a man who has won 24 of them. At the age of 39, expectation remains high for Novak Djokovic at these championships, especially after the second round demolition of Stefanos Tsitsipas. Well, today, Djokovic ran into his first seeded opponent of these championships in the form of Frenchman Arthur Rinderknecht. It was a first ever meeting between the two. 4-6 in the breaker. Rinderknecht serves out wide. It's a brilliant return. Rinderknecht deals with it somehow. He's got a volley at the net. He's on the floor. Djokovic wins the match from the floor himself. Djokovic helping the volley into the open court. An extraordinary ending to a wonderful match on center court. A staggering finish. He was tested to the very limit on center court today. But it's Djokovic who comes through. As he raises his arms aloft, he comes through by 3-1.
4: Well, I saw him slip and kind of fall down, and I was just like, please stay down, you know, for that last shot. But there was a lot of slipping and sliding and drop shots and kind of cat and mouse play. You know, he has that variety. You know, he has the big, powerful game, obviously, big shots, serve plus one, serve plus forehand. Comes into the net, he was changing the pace. He was, you know, putting a lot of variety in his game and, you know, taking me out of the comfort zone. I mean, he did very well, and yeah, just really relieved to come through this one.
0: Well, you can hear it in Djokovic's voice there, Raj, but he was really tested today. He said he felt a little anxious at times, and certainly at the start there was a little slipping actually behind the baseline. He got a new pair of shoes brought onto the court, although he didn't actually put them on as far as we saw, but that unsettled him a little bit. Got out to a 2-0 lead. Rinderknecht came firing back and was pretty close to taking it to a fifth set today. You've got to give, before we talk Djokovic, Rinderknecht a lot of credit for coming to centre court, and the occasion was there again. Usain Bolt in the front row of the Royal Box this time, but he really delivered a superb spectacle for those watching.
3: Well, he's been playing some good tennis, and grass is a surface that he absolutely loves. And he's embracing these big stages. He seems to play even better in those stages. Everybody reacts differently, but he does embrace that. And he did put the challenge.

0: challenge to Djokovic today. It's not often you see Djokovic drop a set 6-1, so you know he's playing a pretty good level.
1: It wasn't far off a bagel as well. Huge credit to Rinderknecht today. He was serving particularly well at the end and thumping quite a few aces, more than 20 of them, past Novak Djokovic, which in itself is a great achievement. But listen, we are here principally to talk Djokovic, a 105th singles victory at the championships. I mean, you do laugh. The numbers are ridiculous, aren't they? Yeah. And that equals Roger Federer's record in terms of the male players. Martina Navratilova, Raj, who you know so very well, remains out in front on 120. But it's a staggering, staggering number. I mean, it's 21st Wimbledon for Djokovic. He's in the fourth round for the 18th time. It's madness.
0: Yeah, every single number that comes out of your mouth about Djokovic is a record. And he just continues to break it because he's going to, you know, keep marching on that path. He had a good match today. I think he got tested. And again, he's had, you know, we're used to seeing him work his way into tournaments sometimes. But the efficiency, I think, is important for him over time. And I think he thinks about, he's talked about how much gas he has left in the tank as he gets to the back end of a tournament. I think, you know, he had a good test today. I think he got a little bit of a release valve against Tsitsipas because that didn't spend much time on the court. So I think he's, you know, feeling pretty good about where he's at right now.
1: From the level of his tennis, from what you've seen today, how would you compare it to the various editions of Djokovic we've seen in previous years? I mean, there's a lot to like about the way he's serving. Broadly, there's a lot to like about that famous Djokovic money return right back at the server, landing near the baseline repeatedly, time after time after time. There's a certain playfulness about him at times. He seems to be embracing the challenge, trying to relieve the pressure on himself quite successfully. How do you sum him up?
0: Yeah, it's interesting. It does feel a little looser on the court. I suppose, you know, especially in the Tsitsipas match, if you're up a couple sets, you have a little bit more room to breathe. But I do think that, in truth, he's not the favorite that he's always been. And I think that's a different thing to be in the hunt as opposed to the hunted. So that mindset might help carry him. I think the level of play, I think the thing that we all are in awe of is how his movement hasn't really dropped off. He had a few slips, but no one understands how to move on this surface better than him.
1: He had a few slips, but he had a couple of dives. Yeah. And as we heard there, the dive on match point to actually seal the win today. And at 39, he's springing back up off the grass. I mean, it's ridiculous, really. He also had to do a very small bit of parenting today during the course of the match as well, because little Tara, his daughter, I think at the start of the fourth set, the team were getting a little bit anxious because he'd lost the third 6-1 and it was tight. Nobody was really getting a chance to break. There were no break points in the fourth set at all. Went to the tie break. And early in the fourth set, Tara screamed out something, you know, come on, daddy, of some description. And he just had to just raise the hand and just lower the volume in the box a little bit. So he's not only winning tennis matches, but he's parenting while he's playing on centre court. There's no limit to what the man can do. He'll play Roman Safiulin in the next round, who came past Joao Fonseca today, 3-3. And three, the qualifier, Safiulin's been to the quarterfinals here before. Heck of a win for him today. You were on the number one court today earlier, Raj, to see Jannik Sinner get past Jenson Brooksby in straight sets. Your impressions?
0: Well, I think the scoreline was a little bit less kind to Brooksby than you would think. It was 6-4, 6-3, 6-4. But Brooksby put up a really good fight. As we know, he's got that unorthodox game, and he seems to find ways to unsettle his opponent. And he did that a few times today. What was impressive about Brooksby is that he brought a little more pace than expected. But Sinner, in usual fashion, just kept the pressure on, and there was just no daylight for him. So he seemed to get better and better. I did sneak a couple serve and volleys from Sinner, which was interesting when he was up 40-love, 40-15 in the games. We saw a few of those. So you can see that he's trying to shape his game so that he's ready for the future.

0: long term. I think if he brings the element of being able to come forward as a different tactic and also to finish off points sometimes faster behind his heavy ground strokes, it's really just another level of threat. And to be fair, if I'm saying I felt like today already the slice backhand looked better and the volleys look crisper. He's been able to put away volleys in the past, but they just look cleaner and more comfortable.
1: Couple of other results from the men's singles today. Shintaro Mochizuki, the Japanese qualifier, passed Rafael Hodar, the new prodigy from Spain, Raj, in four sets. Dream run for him continues. Fourth round of a major for the first time, a junior champion here at Wimbledon. And at the other end of the scale, Jan-Lennard Struff, who's been around for what feels like a generation, passed Daniil Medvedev in straight sets today. Those are two big wins, Mochizuki and Struff today.
0: Yeah, absolutely. Well, coming through qualies is such an accomplishment in itself, but to keep that momentum going and to best the rising Rafael Hodar is really impressive for Mochizuki. And for Jan-Lennard Struff, well, he's serving. He is the ace leader, I believe, at this point. He had 69 or somewhere in that ballpark at some point in that match against Medvedev, and he has had to work for it. His previous round against Nakashima, he went 5 across 2 days, and he came back, bounced back straight away to defeat Medvedev.
1: Tough loss for the number 8 seed, Daniil Medvedev, today. A quick word on the ladies' singles. Raj, more than a quick word. Naomi Osaka has beaten Daria Kasatkina 1-3. At the time of recording, Sabalenka and Ostapenko are on the center court. For Naomi Osaka, Raj, a first time in the fourth round. That feels kind of surprising. You saw a bit of her match today. What are your thoughts?
0: I did. Well, if you saw part of that match today, you'd certainly think that that was a surprise that she hasn't been further in the championships. But she looked very, very sharp against Daria Kasatkina, who is a very tricky opponent, has a lot of different variety that can upset your rhythm. But Osaka powered through. There's just a slight bit of resistance that showed up in the middle of the second set from Kasatkina, but Osaka was just up to the task.
1: Victory for Jessica Pegula today. The number 4 seed is through. She beat fellow Jessica Buzas Monero for the loss of just 4 games. She's into the last 16 for the first time in 4 years. A lot of people think that Pegula's bringing the kind of momentum into these championships that could see her make an even deeper run.
0: Yeah, I think so. I mean, you know, a comfortable win for her, and a lot of people have tipped her. They feel like she's has the experience now. Her game is just flat and through the court. She's moving better and better. They feel like she's got a chance to go deep into the tournament.
1: She's going to face Iva Jovic in the next round, who got past Ekaterina Alexandrova today. And another winner was Belinda Bencic right at the start of the day, got past Anna Kalinskaya. Very tight match in a match tiebreak. Bencic has got plenty of experience on the Wimbledon grass as well.
0: Absolutely. And that's a big win for her. I think she's kind of a dark horse to keep coming forward and in the draw. She's just got such an aggressive game style that suits the grass, especially on that backhand side. She can step forward on that left foot and change direction on the backhand.
1: Well, an extraordinary amount happens right across these grounds every single day of the championships. And making sure everything runs smoothly is the responsibility of tournament director Jamie Baker. Baker is a former British Davis Cup player, and he spoke this morning to the Wimbledon radio channel's Barry Cowan, among other things, about some changes around the grounds that are benefiting the players when they're not on court.
2: In terms of the impressive Millennium Building that's been undertaken, I think we're 2 years of three. So what's the process been, and where are we in terms of completing the job for next year?
3: This is personally a really exciting one for me. You know, this was actually one of the first things I started working on when I joined here. It's about 7 or 8 years ago now. We just knew at that time, as players' income was going up, the professionalism around the sport was growing. They want more people here, which is great, and we wanted to accommodate it. But we knew that we would very quickly outgrow what we had before. So this development is really all about player performance, and we just needed more space. And so the two biggest things that are at the heart of it are, one, what we call our kind of performance zone. So downstairs on the bottom floor, we have gym, we have nutrition, we have medical, and we have recovery all in one place. And we had the big expansion this year. Next year, we have a little bit more to go there on the second story of the gym, which will make a big difference. And then the big thing across the whole place is food and drink. That's such a massive part of the player's experience. And overall.

0: all will actually have gone from three food outlets, which one at Arangi, two over here at the Millennium, to at the end of the project next year, we'll have gone to seven outlets, which is actually going to completely transform the experience. So it's exciting.
1: What do players want in terms of food, and what's changed since you were playing to what the players' demands are now?
0: I actually think one of the biggest things now, the players are on tour all year. The top players are here for basically 3 weeks. You know, they come, they want to prepare, they play a lot of matches. So one of the things is definitely variety. You know, coming into the same restaurant twice a day, two meals a day to have the same thing is obviously can get quite boring. So variety is really key. And then the second thing is, I'm not gonna pretend that I'm a nutritionist and know everything, but the nutritional demands of the player and the different tolerances and intolerances that players have, we have to provide all that because that's what, you know, their bodies are machines and they need the right fuel. So our head chef actually is absolutely fantastic. He's been in place for, this is his third year, and he's so knowledgeable, and I think the players actually have really noticed a difference even in the last couple of years.
1: So I'm Barry Cowan. I'm here. I want to go up to get some food. I love bacon and eggs in the morning. Can I get that for breakfast? For my lunch, I like a sort of a nice salad, maybe with a bit of fish. And I love steak and chips for dinner. Am I being turned away, or would I be accommodated?
0: You can pretty much get all of that. You might struggle for some chips, actually. You've got different types of potatoes. You might struggle for some chips, but there is pizza up there. But also the amazing thing about the team up there is, even though we have everything, we basically have every, you know, we've got sushi, we've got hot food, we've got specials, we've got salads, we've got, we've got everything up there. All the fresh made pasta. But actually, if somebody comes up and just says, can I have X, they just do it. They've got it. And so it's an amazing service.
1: We've talked about the food. In terms of the gym facilities, what was the original footage of the gym and warm-up area, and what will be the footage at the end of when it's completed?
0: So don't have an exact number, but roughly we've, in terms of that performance zone, I think we'll have almost doubled it by the end, that whole space when you include the nutrition bar and the recovery space and the medical facilities. So it is a massive difference. But also it's helpful, but maybe the not uniqueness, but we do have obviously Arangi was our practice facility, massive gym warm-up space over on that side, which actually is completely necessary for us because even with the expansion on this side, actually wouldn't even be big enough. But there's also just a practical side of it. You know, practice courts are over there, so players want to do their warm up and walk straight out onto the court. I was talking to someone, I won't say who it was, but I was talking to somebody yesterday. It was a really good conversation. We were talking about how physical the game is now. And they were down in the gym seeing players warm up, I think it was yesterday, kind of just before 11 o'clock. And as you know, these pre-match routines now are really quite significant. You get really ready. And they were saying, look, what they're doing now before a match was like my off-season. And it's almost kind of true. You know, they're like, gosh, they're doing all this before a match, and then they're going out and battling for 4 hours. So, yeah, the demands of the athletes now are so different to what they were like 20, 30 years ago.
2: Tournament director Jamie Baker was speaking to our own Barry Cowan a little earlier on today. Let's take a look at the order of play that Baker and his team have prepared for Saturday. On centre court, the matches are like this. It will start with Alexandra Iala of the Philippines, the number 29 seed, against the defending champion Iga Świątek of Poland. She's seeded 3 this year. Then the All-American clash between Amanda Anisimova, last year's beaten finalist, and Madison Keys, seeded 26. Grigor Dimitrov against Matteo Berrettini is on centre court at the end of the day as well. On the number one court, Elisa Mertens, number 25 seed, against Elena Rybakina. Former champion, as we know, Marcus Giron of the USA takes on Alexander Zverev, the number 2 seed. And then at the end of the day on the number one court, Francis Tiafoe against Alexander Bublik. We might come back to that one in a moment. But Raja, a match from centre court on Saturday that catches your eye.
3: I would have to go with the Battle of the Americans, Amanda Anisimova and Madison Keys. I think that's going to be a great matchup. Amanda Anisimova, as you mentioned, finalist here last year, having a really tough go, but bounced back to get to the U.S. Open, beating Świątek there. And now up against Madison Keys, who's also

0: bested a Grand Slam with the Australian Open. So there's going to be a lot of hard hitting in that match and some big serving. So I'll look forward to that.
1: Yeah, that's going to be a lot of fun. There's going to be a lot of enjoyment from the spectators for Dimitrov against Berrettini as well. Two fans' favourites there at the end of the day. Number one court then, Raj. I've got a feeling I know what you might pick. But what's standing out to you?
0: Well, if there's something called a popcorn match, I think we've got it in Francis Tiafoe and Alexander Bublik. Such huge personalities on the court. They enjoy the entertainment aspect of being on court. So they're going to engage with the crowd. But I'm certain there will be some flashy shot making and some intense tennis.
1: Yes, they may well be a lot there to entertain us watching on. That could be a terrific match. Looks like a terrific program of matches across the main two show courts. We want to continue to hear from you throughout the championships. Loads of you have been getting in touch, so thank you for that. If you want to get your questions into the team throughout the day, you can send your messages on X. We are at Wimbledon Radio. On Instagram, we're at Wimbledon Radio Channel, or you can email us at radio@aeltc.com. You can also find us on TikTok to see what we're up to behind the scenes and some of the famous faces that we've been speaking to. Raj, thank you for your insight once again. Much more to come throughout the day here on the Wimbledon Radio Channel. And a reminder, we are back on air from 10 a.m. UK time until the end of play on the Wimbledon website and app, as well as in the local area on 87.7 FM. 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
1: Hello and welcome to The Second Serve, your daily shot of what's been happening in SW19 and on the Wimbledon Radio Channel throughout day five here at the Championships. I'm Richard Connolly, welcoming you to the broadcast centre roof where it's a glorious evening. And I'm joined by super coach Raj Chaudhary to look back on the best of the day's action and to preview what is coming tomorrow. Matches are still happening as we record. So for all the results and the full order of play for Saturday, do make sure to head to Wimbledon.com or check the Wimbledon app. Raj, we're already heading towards the weekend. How would you sum up the action that we've seen on day five today as the third round got underway?
0: Well, we saw some high-level tennis under some beautifully blue skies and great weather, and we're starting to see some of these players sharpen their knives as they start to get to the business end of the tournament.
1: We certainly are. A stacked order of play across the show courts today. Six Grand Slam winners were in action across center and number one courts, including a man who has won 24 of them. At the age of 39, expectation remains high for Novak Djokovic at these championships, especially after the second round demolition of Stefanos Tsitsipas. Well, today, Djokovic ran into his first seeded opponent of these championships in the form of Frenchman Artur Rinderknecht. It was a first ever meeting between the two. 4-6 in the breaker. Rinderknecht serves out wide. It's a brilliant return. Rinderknecht deals with it somehow. He's got a volley at the net. He's on the floor. Djokovic wins the match from the floor himself. Djokovic helping the volley into the open court. An extraordinary ending to a wonderful match on centre court. A staggering finish. He was tested to the very limit on centre court today. But it's Djokovic who comes through. As he raises his arms aloft, he comes through by 3-1.
4: Well, I saw him slip and kind of fall down.

0: which is great, and we wanted to accommodate it. But we knew that we would very quickly outgrow what we had before. So this development is really all about player performance, and we just needed more space. And so the two biggest things that are at the heart of it are, one, what we call our kind of performance zone. So downstairs on the bottom floor, we have gym, we have nutrition, we have medical, and we have recovery, all in one place. And we had the big expansion this year. Next year, we have a little bit more to go there on the second story of the gym, which will make a big difference. And then the big thing across the whole place is food and drink. That's such a massive part of the player's experience. And overall, we'll actually have gone from three food outlets, which one at Arangi, two over here at the Millennium, to at the end of the project next year, we'll have gone to seven outlets, which is actually going to completely transform the experience. So it's exciting.
1: What do players want in terms of food, and what's changed since you were playing to what the players' demands are now?
0: I actually think one of the biggest things now, the players are on tour all year. The top players are here for basically 3 weeks. You know, they come, they want to prepare, they play a lot of matches. So one of the things is definitely variety. You know, coming into the same restaurant twice a day, two meals a day to have the same thing is obviously can get quite boring. So variety is really key. And then the second thing is, I'm not going to pretend that I'm a nutritionist and know everything, but the nutritional demands of the player and the different tolerances and intolerances that players have, we have to provide all that, because that's what you know, their bodies are machines, and they need the right fuel. So our head chef actually is absolutely fantastic. He's been in place for this is his third year, and he's so knowledgeable, and I think the players actually have really noticed the difference even in the last couple of years.
1: So I'm Barry Cowan. I'm here. I want to go up to get some food. I love bacon and eggs in the morning. Can I get that for breakfast? For my lunch, I like a sort of a nice salad, maybe with a bit of fish. And I love steak and chips for dinner. Am I being turned away, or would I be accommodated?
0: You can pretty much get all of that. You might struggle for some chips, actually. You've got different types of potatoes. You might struggle for some chips, but there is pizza up there. But also the amazing thing about the team up there is, even though we have everything, I mean, we basically have every, you know, we've got sushi, we've got hot food, we've got specials, we've got salads, we've got, we've got everything up there. All the fresh made pasta. But actually, if somebody comes up and just says, can I have X, they just do it. They've got it. And so it's an amazing service.
1: We've talked about the food. In terms of the gym facilities, what was the original footage of the gym and warm-up area, and what will be the footage at the end of when it's completed?
0: So don't have an exact number, but roughly we've, in terms of that performance zone, I think we'll have almost doubled it by the end, that whole space, when you include the nutrition bar and the recovery space and the medical facilities. So it is a massive difference. But also it's helpful, but maybe the not uniqueness, but we do have, obviously, Arangi was our practice facility, massive gym warm-up space over on that side, which actually is completely necessary for us, because even with the expansion on this side, actually wouldn't even be big enough. But there's also just a practical side of it. You know, practice courts are over there, so players want to do their warm up and walk straight out onto the court. I was talking to someone, I wouldn't say who it was, but I was talking to somebody yesterday. It was a really good conversation. We were talking about how physical the game is now. And they were down in the gym seeing players warm up, I think it was yesterday, kind of just before 11 o'clock. And as you know, these pre-match routines now are really quite significant. You get really ready. And they were saying, look, what they're doing now before a match was like my off-season. And it's almost kind of true. You know, they're like, gosh, they're doing all this before a match, and then they're going out and battling for 4 hours. So, yeah, the demands of the athletes now are so different to what they were like 20, 30 years ago.
2: Tournament director Jamie Baker was speaking to our own Barry Cowan a little earlier on today. Let's take a look at the order of play that Baker and his team have prepared for Saturday. On centre court, the matches are like this. It will start with Alexandra Iala of the Philippines, the number 29 seed, against the defending champion Iga Świątek of Poland. She's seeded three this year. Then the All-American clash between Amanda Anisimova, last year's beaten finalist, and Madison Keys, seeded 26. Grigor Dimitrov against Matteo Berrettini is on centre court at the end of the day as well. On the number one court, Elisa Mertens, number 25 seed against Elena Rybakina.

0: former champion, as we know. Marcus Giron of the USA takes on Alexander Zverev, the number two seed. And then at the end of the day on the number one court, Francis Tiafoe against Alexander Bublik. We might come back to that one in a moment. But Raja, a match from centre court on Saturday that catches your eye.
1: I would have to go with the Battle of the Americans, Amanda Anisimova and Madison Keys. I think that's going to be a great matchup. Amanda Anisimova, as you mentioned, finalist here last year, having a really tough go, but bounced back to get to the U.S. Open, beating Swiatek there. And now up against Madison Keys, who's also bested a Grand Slam with the Australian Open. So there's going to be a lot of hard hitting in that match and some big serving. So I'll look forward to that.
0: Yeah, that's going to be a lot of fun. There's going to be a lot of enjoyment from the spectators for Dimitrov against Berrettini as well. Two fans' favourites there at the end of the day. Number one court then, Raj. I've got a feeling I know what you might pick. But what's standing out to you?
1: Well, if there's something called a popcorn match, I think we've got it in Francis Tiafoe and Alexander Bublik. Such huge personalities on the court. They enjoy the entertainment aspect of being on court, so they're going to engage with the crowd, but I'm certain there will be some flashy shot making and some intense tennis.
0: Yes, there may well be a lot there to entertain us watching on. That could be a terrific match. Looks like a terrific program of matches across the main two show courts. We want to continue to hear from you throughout the championships. Loads of you have been getting in touch, so thank you for that. If you want to get your questions into the team throughout the day, you can send your messages on X. We are at Wimbledon Radio. On Instagram, we're at Wimbledon Radio Channel, or you can email us at radio@aeltc.com. You can also find us on TikTok to see what we're up to behind the scenes and some of the famous faces that we've been speaking to. Raj, thank you for your insight once again. Much more to come throughout the day here on the Wimbledon Radio Channel. And a reminder, we are back on air from 10 a.m. UK time until the end of play on the Wimbledon website and app, as well as in the local area on 87.7 FM. Until then, it's goodbye.
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0: Hello and welcome to The Second Serve, your daily shot of what's been happening in SW19 and on the Wimbledon Radio Channel throughout day five here at the Championships. I'm Richard Connolly, welcoming you to the broadcast centre roof where it's a glorious evening. And I'm joined by super coach Raj Chaudhary to look back on the best of the day's action and to preview what is coming tomorrow. Matches are still happening as we record. So for all the results and the full order of play for Saturday, do make sure to head to Wimbledon.com or check the Wimbledon app. Raj, we're already heading towards the weekend. How would you sum up the action that we've seen on day five today as the third round got underway?
1: Well, we saw some high-level tennis under some beautifully blue skies and great weather, and we're starting to see some of these players sharpen their knives as they start to get to the business end of the tournament.
0: We certainly are. A stacked order of play across the show courts today. Six Grand Slam winners were in action across center and number one courts, including a man who has won 24 of them. At the age of 39, expectation remains high for Novak Djokovic at these championships, especially after the second round demolition of Stefanos Tsitsipas. Well, today, Djokovic ran into his first seeded opponent of these championships in the form of Frenchman Arthur Rinderknecht.

0: It was a first ever meeting between the two. 4-6 in the breaker. Rinderknecht serves out wide. It's a brilliant return. Rinderknecht deals with it somehow. He's got a volley at the net. He's on the floor. Djokovic wins the match from the floor himself. Djokovic helping the volley into the open court. An extraordinary ending to a wonderful match on center court. A staggering finish. He was tested to the very limit on center court today. But it's Djokovic who comes through. As he raises his arms aloft, he comes through by 3-1.
1: Well, I saw him slip and kind of fall down, and I was just like, please stay down, you know, for that last shot. But there was a lot of slipping and sliding and drop shots and kind of cat and mouse play. You know, he has that variety. You know, he has the big, powerful game, obviously, big shots, serve plus one, serve plus forehand. Comes into the net, he was changing the pace. He was, you know, putting a lot of variety in his game and, you know, taking me out of the comfort zone. I mean, he did very well, and yeah, just really relieved to come through this one.
0: Well, you can hear it in Djokovic's voice there, Raj, but he was really tested today. He said he felt a little anxious at times, and certainly at the start there was a little slipping actually behind the baseline. He got a new pair of shoes brought onto the court, although he didn't actually put them on as far as we saw, but that unsettled him a little bit. Got out to a 2-0 lead. Rinderknecht came firing back and was pretty close to taking it to a 5th set today. You've got to give, before we talk Djokovic, Rinderknecht a lot of credit for coming to center court, and the occasion was there again. Usain Bolt in the front row of the Royal Box this time, but he really delivered a superb spectacle for those watching.
2: Well, he's been playing some good tennis, and grass is a surface that he absolutely loves, and he's embracing these big stages. He seems to play even better in those stages. Everybody reacts differently, but he does embrace that, and he did put the challenge to Djokovic today. It's not often you see Djokovic drop a set 6-1, so you know he's playing a pretty good level.
0: It wasn't far off a bagel as well. Yeah, huge credit to Rinderknecht today. He was serving particularly well at the end and thumping quite a few aces, more than 20 of them, past Novak Djokovic, which in itself is a great achievement. But listen, we are here principally to talk Djokovic, a 105th singles victory at the championships. I mean, you do laugh. The numbers are ridiculous, aren't they? Yeah. And that equals Roger Federer's record in terms of the male players. Martina Navratilova, Raj, who you know so very well, yeah, remains out in front on 120. But it's a staggering, staggering number. I mean, it's the 21st Wimbledon for Djokovic. He's in the 4th round for the 18th time. It's madness.
2: Yeah, every single number that comes out of your mouth about Djokovic is a record. And he just continues to break it because he's going to, you know, keep marching on that path. He had a good match today. I think he got tested. And again, he's had, you know, we're used to seeing him work his way into tournaments sometimes, but the efficiency, I think, is important for him over time. And I think he thinks about, he's talked about how much gas he has left in the tank, yeah, as he gets to the back end of a tournament. I think, you know, he had a good test today. I think he got a little bit of a release valve against Tsitsipas because that didn't spend much time on the court. So I think he's, you know, feeling pretty good about where he's at right now.
0: From the level of his tennis, from what you've seen today, how would you compare it to the various editions of Djokovic we've seen in previous years? I mean, there's a lot to like about the way he's serving. Broadly, there's a lot to like about that famous Djokovic money return right back at the server, landing near the baseline repeatedly, time after time after time. There's a certain playfulness about him at times. He seems to be embracing the challenge, trying to relieve the pressure on himself quite successfully. How do you sum him up?
2: Yeah, it's interesting. It does feel a little looser on the court. I suppose, you know, especially in the Tsitsipas match, if you're up a couple sets, you have a little bit more room to breathe. But I do think that, in truth, he's not the favorite that he's always been. And I think that's a different thing to be in the hunt as opposed to the hunted. So that mindset might help carry him. I think the level of play, I think the thing that we all are in awe of is how his movement hasn't really dropped off. He had a few slips, but no one understands how to move on this surface better than him.
0: He had a few slips, but he had a couple of dives. Yeah. And as we heard there, the dive on match point to actually seal the win today. And at 39, he's springing back up off the grass. I mean, it's ridiculous, really. He also had to do a very small bit of parenting today during the course of the match as well, because little Tara, his daughter, I think at the start of the fourth set, the team were getting a little bit anxious because he'd lost the third 6-1 and it was tight. Nobody was really getting a chance to break. There were no break points in the fourth set at all, went to the tie break. And early in the fourth set, Tara screamed out something, you know, come on, daddy, of some description. And he just had to raise the hand and just lower the volume in the box a little bit. So he's not only winning tennis matches, but he's parenting while he's playing on center court. There's no limit to what the man can do. He'll play Roman Safiulin in the next round, who came past Joao Fonseca today, 3-3. And three, the qualifier, Safiulin's been to the quarterfinals here before. Heck of a win for him today. You were on the number one court today earlier, Raj, to see Jannik Sinner get past Jenson Brooksby in straight sets. Your impressions?
2: Well, I think the score line was a little bit less kind to Brooksby than you would think. It was 6-4, 6-3, 6-4. But Brooksby put up a really good fight. As we know, he's got that unorthodox game, and he seems to find ways to unsettle his opponent. And he did that a few times today. What was impressive about Brooksby is that he brought a little more pace than expected. But Sinner, in usual fashion, just kept the pressure on, and there was just no daylight for him. So he seemed to get better and better. I did sneak a couple serve and volleys from Sinner, which was interesting when he was up 40-love, 40-15 in the games. We saw a few of those. So you can see that he's trying to shape his game so that he's ready for the future rounds.
0: The big guys are all looking to increase the variety of their games. How confident do you think that Sinner is feeling with those aspects? He's tried to perfect the drop shot. It's a response specifically to the challenge of Alcaraz, right? The master of variety with every single shot in the bag. Sinner's trying to bring in a little bit less predictability. Is that going to serve him well later in the championships?
2: I think so. And not just in this championships, but long term. I think if he brings the element of being able to come forward as a different tactic and also to finish off points sometimes faster behind his heavy ground strokes, it's really just another level of threat. And to be fair, if I'm saying I felt like today already the slice backhand looked better and the volleys look crisper. He's been able to put away volleys in the past, but they just look cleaner and more comfortable.
0: A couple of other results from the men's singles today. Shintaro Mochizuki, the Japanese qualifier, passed Rafael Hodar. The new prodigy from Spain, Raj, in four sets. Dream run for him continues. Fourth round of a major for the first time. A junior champion here at Wimbledon. And at the other end of the scale, Jan-Lennard Struff, who's been around for what feels like a generation, passed Daniil Medvedev in straight sets today. Those are two big wins, Mochizuki and Struff today.
2: Yeah, absolutely. Well, coming through qualies is such an accomplishment in itself, but to keep that momentum going and to best the rising Rafael Hodar is really impressive for Mochizuki. And for Jan-Lennard Struff, well, he's serving. He is the ace leader, I believe, at this point. He had 69 or somewhere in that ballpark at some point in that match against Medvedev, and he has had to work for it. His previous round against Nakashima, he went 5 across 2 days, and he came back, bounced back straight away to defeat Medvedev.
0: Tough loss for the number 8 seed, Daniil Medvedev, today. A quick word on the ladies' singles. Raj, more than a quick word. Naomi Osaka has beaten Daria Kasatkina 1-3 at the time of recording. Sabalenka and Ostapenko are on the center court. For Naomi Osaka, Raj, a first time in the fourth round. That feels kind of surprising. You saw a bit of her match today. What are your thoughts?
2: I did. Well, if you saw part of that match today, you'd certainly think that that was a surprise that she hasn't been further in the championships. But she looked very, very sharp against Daria Kasatkina, who is a very tricky opponent, has a lot of different variety that can upset your rhythm. But Osaka powered through. There's just a slight bit of resistance that showed up in the middle of the second set from Kasatkina, but Osaka was just up to the task.
0: victory for Jessica Pegula today. The number four seed is through. She beat fellow Jessica Buzas Monero for the loss of just four games. She's into the last 16 for the first time in 4 years. A lot of people think that Pegula's bringing the kind of momentum into these championships that could see her make an even deeper run.
2: Yeah, I think so. I mean, you know, a comfortable win for her, and a lot of people have tipped her. They feel like she's has the experience now. Her game is just flat and through the court. She's moving better and better. They feel like she's got a chance to go deep into the tournament.
0: She's going to face Iva Jovic in the next round, who got past Ekaterina Alexandrova today. And another winner was Belinda Bencic right at the start of the day, got past Anna Kalinskaya. Very tight match in a match tiebreak. Bencic just got plenty of experience on the Wimbledon grass as well.
2: Absolutely. And that's a big win for her. I think she's kind of a dark horse to keep coming forward and in the draw. She's just got such an aggressive game style that suits the grass, especially on that backhand side. She can step forward on that left foot and change direction on the backhand.
0: Well, an extraordinary amount happens right across these grounds every single day of the championships, and making sure everything runs smoothly is the responsibility of tournament director Jamie Baker. Baker is a former British Davis Cup player, and he spoke this morning to the Wimbledon radio channel's Barry Cowan, among other things, about some changes around the grounds that are benefiting the players when they're not on court.
3: In terms of the impressive Millennium Building that's been undertaken, I think we're 2 years of three. So what's the process been, and where are we in terms of completing the job for next year?
4: This is personally a really exciting one for me. You know, this was actually one of the first things I started working on when I joined here. It's about 7 or 8 years ago now. We just knew at that time, as players' income was going up, the professionalism around the sport was growing. They want more people here, which is great, and we wanted to accommodate it. But we knew that we would very quickly outgrow what we had before. So this development is really all about player performance, and we just needed more space. And so the two biggest things that are at the heart of it are, one, what we call our kind of performance zone. So downstairs on the bottom floor, we have gym, we have nutrition, we have medical, and we have recovery all in one place. And we had the big expansion this year. Next year, we have a little bit more to go there on the second story of the gym, which will make a big difference. And then the big thing across the whole place is food and drink. That's such a massive part of the players' experience. And overall, we'll actually have gone from three food outlets, which one at Arangi, two over here at the Millennium, to at the end of the project next year, we'll have gone to seven outlets, which is actually going to completely transform the experience. So it's exciting.
3: What do players want in terms of food, and what's changed since you were playing to what the players' demands are now?
4: I actually think one of the biggest things now, the players are on tour all year. The top players are here for basically 3 weeks. You know, they come, they want to prepare, they play a lot of matches. So one of the things is definitely variety. You know, coming into the same restaurant twice a day, two meals a day to have the same thing is obviously can get quite boring. So variety is really key. And then the second thing is, I'm not going to pretend that I'm a nutritionist and know everything, but the nutritional demands of the player and the different tolerances and intolerances that players have, we have to provide all that, because that's what you know, their bodies are machines, and they need the right fuel. So our head chef actually is absolutely fantastic. He's been in place for this is his third year, and he's so knowledgeable, and I think the players actually have really noticed the difference even in the last couple of years.
3: So I'm Barry Cowan. I'm here. I want to go up to get some food. I love bacon and eggs in the morning. Can I get that for breakfast? For my lunch, I like a sort of a nice salad, maybe with a bit of fish. And I love steak and chips for dinner. Am I being turned away, or would I be accommodated?
4: You can pretty much get all of that. You might struggle for some chips, actually. You've got different types of potatoes. You might struggle for some chips, but there is pizza up there. But also the amazing thing about the team up there is, even though we have everything, I mean, we basically have every, you know, we've got sushi, we've got hot food, we've got specials, we've got salads, we've got, we've got everything up there. All the fresh made pasta. But actually, if somebody comes up and just says, can I have X, they just do it. They've got it. And so it's an amazing service.
3: We've talked about the food. In terms of the gym facilities, what was the original footage of the gym and warm up area, and what will be the footage at the end of when it's completed?
4: So Don't have an exact number, but roughly we've, in terms of that performance zone, I think we'll have almost doubled it by the end, that whole space when you include the nutrition bar and the recovery space and the medical facilities. So it is a massive difference. But also it's helpful, but maybe the not uniqueness, but we do have obviously Arangi,

0: our practice facility, massive gym warm-up space over on that side, which actually is completely necessary for us, because even with the expansion on this side, actually wouldn't even be big enough. But there's also just a practical side of it. You know, practice courts are over there, so players want to do their warm-up and walk straight out onto the court. I was talking to someone, I wouldn't say who it was, but I was talking to somebody yesterday. It was a really good conversation. We were talking about how physical the game is now. And they were down in the gym seeing players warm up, I think it was yesterday, kind of just before 11 o'clock. And as you know, these pre-match routines now are really quite significant. You get really ready. And they were saying, look, what they're doing now before a match was like my off-season. And it's almost kind of true. You know, they're like, gosh, they're doing all this before a match, and then they're going out and battling for 4 hours. So, yeah, the demands of the athletes now are so different to what they were like 20, 30 years ago.
1: Tournament director Jamie Baker was speaking to our own Barry Cowan a little earlier on today. Let's take a look at the order of play that Baker and his team have prepared for Saturday. On centre court, the matches are like this. It will start with Alexandra Ayala of the Philippines, the number 29 seed, against the defending champion Iga Świątek of Poland. She's seeded 3 this year. Then the All-American clash between Amanda Anisimova, last year's beaten finalist, and Madison Keys, seeded 26. Grigor Dimitrov against Matteo Berrettini is on centre court at the end of the day as well. On the number one court, Elisa Mertens, number 25 seed, against Elena Rybakina. Former champion, as we know, Marcus Giron of the USA takes on Alexander Zverev, the number 2 seed. And then at the end of the day on the number one court, Francis Tiafoe against Alexander Bublik. We might come back to that one in a moment. But Raja, a match from centre court on Saturday that catches your eye.
2: I would have to go with the Battle of the Americans, Amanda Anisimova and Madison Keys. I think that's going to be a great matchup. Amanda Anisimova, as you mentioned, finalist here last year, having a really tough go, but bounced back to get to the U.S. Open, beating Świątek there. And now up against Madison Keys, who's also bested a Grand Slam with the Australian Open. So there's going to be a lot of hard hitting in that match and some big serving. So I'll look forward to that.
1: Yeah, that's going to be a lot of fun. There's going to be a lot of enjoyment from the spectators for Dimitrov against Berrettini as well. Two fans' favourites there at the end of the day. Number one court then, Raj. I've got a feeling I know what you might pick. But what's standing out to you?
2: Well, if there's something called a popcorn match, I think we've got it in Francis Tiafoe and Alexander Bublik. Such huge personalities on the court. They enjoy the entertainment aspect of being on court. So they're going to engage with the crowd. But I'm certain there will be some flashy shot making and some intense tennis.
1: Yes, they may well be a lot there to entertain us watching on. That could be a terrific match. Looks like a terrific program of matches across the main two show courts. We want to continue to hear from you throughout the championships. Loads of you have been getting in touch, so thank you for that. If you want to get your questions into the team throughout the day, you can send your messages on X. We are at Wimbledon Radio. On Instagram, we're at Wimbledon Radio Channel, or you can email us at radio@aeltc.com. You can also find us on TikTok to see what we're up to behind the scenes and some of the famous faces that we've been speaking to. Raj, thank you for your insight once again. Much more to come throughout the day here on the Wimbledon Radio Channel. And a reminder, we are back on air from 10 a.m. UK time until the end of play on the Wimbledon website and app, as well as in the local area on 87.7 FM. 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
1: Hello and welcome to The Second Serve, your daily shot of what's been happening in SW19 and on the Wimbledon Radio Channel throughout day five here at the Championships. I'm Richard Connolly, welcoming you to the broadcast centre roof where it's a glorious evening. And I'm joined by super coach Raj Chaudhary to look back on the best of the day's action and to preview what is coming tomorrow. Matches are still happening as we record. So for all the results and the full order of play for Saturday, do make sure to head to Wimbledon.com or check the Wimbledon app. We're already heading towards the weekend. How would you sum up the action that we've seen on day five today as the third round got underway?
2: Well, we saw some high-level tennis under some beautifully blue skies and great weather, and we're starting to see some of these players sharpen their knives as they start to get to the business end of the tournament.
1: We certainly are. A stacked order of play across the show courts today. Six Grand Slam winners were in action across center and number one courts, including a man who has won 24 of them. At the age of 39, expectation remains high for Novak Djokovic at these championships, especially after the second round demolition of Stefanos Tsitsipas. Well, today, Djokovic ran into his first seeded opponent of these championships in the form of Frenchman Artur Rinderknecht. It was a first ever meeting between the two. 4-6 in the breaker. Rinderknecht serves out wide. It's a brilliant return. Rinderknecht deals with it somehow. He's got a volley at the net. He's on the floor. Djokovic wins the match from the floor himself, helping the volley into the open court. An extraordinary ending to a wonderful match on center court. A staggering finish. He was tested to the very limit on center court today. But it's Djokovic who comes through. As he raises his arms aloft, he comes through by 3-1.
5: Well, I saw him slip and kind of fall down, and I was just like, please stay down, you know, for that last shot. But there was a lot of slipping and sliding and drop shots and kind of cat and mouse play. You know, he has that variety. You know, he has the big, powerful game, obviously, big shots, serve plus one, serve plus forehand. Comes into the net, he was changing the pace, he was, you know, putting a lot of variety in his game and, you know, taking me out of the comfort zone. I mean, he did very well, and yeah, just really relieved to come through this one.
1: Well, you can hear it in Djokovic's voice there, Raj, but he was really tested today. He said he felt a little anxious at times, and certainly at the start there was a little slipping actually behind the baseline. He got a new pair of shoes brought onto the court, although he didn't actually put them on as far as we saw, but that unsettled him a little bit. Got out to a 2-6 lead. Rinderknecht came firing back and was pretty close to taking it to a fifth set today. You've got to give, before we talk Djokovic, Rinderknecht a lot of credit for coming to centre court, and the occasion was there again. Usain Bolt in the front row of the Royal Box this time. But he really delivered a superb spectacle for those watching.
2: Well, he's been playing some good tennis, and grass is a surface that he absolutely loves. And he's embracing these big stages. He seems to play even better in those stages. Everybody reacts differently, but he does embrace that. And he did put the challenge to Djokovic today. It's not often you see Djokovic drop a set 6-1, so you know he's playing a pretty good level.
1: It wasn't far off a bagel as well. Yeah, huge credit to Rinderknecht today. He was serving particularly well at the end and thumping quite a few aces, more than 20 of them past Novak Djokovic, which in itself is a great achievement. But listen, we are here principally to talk Djokovic, a 105th singles victory at the championships. I mean, you do laugh. The numbers are ridiculous, aren't they? Yeah. And that equals Roger Federer's record in terms of the male players. Martina Navratilova, Raj, who you know so very well, yeah, remains out in front on 120. But it's a staggering number. I mean, it's the 21st Wimbledon for Djokovic. He's in the fourth round for the 18th time. It's madness.
2: Yeah, every single number that comes out of your mouth about Djokovic is a record. And he just continues to break it because he's going to, you know, keep marching on that path. He had a

0: good match today. I think he got tested. And again, he's had, you know, we're used to seeing him work his way into tournaments sometimes, but the efficiency, I think, is important for him over time. And I think he thinks about, he's talked about how much gas he has left in the tank as he gets to the back end of a tournament. I think, you know, he had a good test today. I think he got a little bit of a release valve against Tsitsipas because that didn't spend much time on the court. So I think he's, you know, feeling pretty good about where he's at right now.
1: From the level of his tennis, from what you've seen today, how would you compare it to the various editions of Djokovic we've seen in previous years? I mean, there's a lot to like about the way he's serving. In the broadly, there's a lot to like about that famous Djokovic money return right back at the server, landing near the baseline repeatedly, time after time after time. There's a certain playfulness about him at times. He seems to be embracing the challenge, trying to relieve the pressure on himself quite successfully. How do you sum him up?
0: Yeah, it's interesting. It does feel a little looser on the court. I suppose, especially in the Tsitsipas match, if you're up a couple sets, you have a little bit more room to breathe. But I do think that, in truth, he's not the favorite that he's always been. And I think that's a different thing to be in the hunt as opposed to the hunted. So that mindset might help carry him. I think the level of play, I think the thing that we all are in awe of is how his movement hasn't really dropped off. He had a few slips, but no one understands how to move on this surface better than him.
1: He had a few slips, but he had a couple of dives.
0: Yeah.
1: And as we heard there, the dive on match point to actually seal the win today. And at 39, he's springing back up off the grass. I mean, it's ridiculous, really. He also had to do a very small bit of parenting today during the course of the match as well, because little Tara, his daughter, I think at the start of the fourth set, the team were getting a little bit anxious because he'd lost the third 6-1 and it was tight. Nobody was really getting a chance to break. There were no break points in the fourth set at all, went to the tie break. And early in the fourth set, Tara screamed out something, you know, "Come on, Daddy," of some description. And he just had to raise the hand and just lower the volume in the box a little bit. So he's not only winning tennis matches, but he's parenting while he's playing on center court. There's no limit to what the man can do. He'll play Roman Safiulin in the next round, who came past Joao Fonseca today, 3-3-3. The qualifier, Safiulin, has been to the quarterfinals here before. Heck of a win for him today. You were on the number one court today earlier, Raj, to see Jannik Sinner get past Jenson Brooksby in straight sets. Your impressions?
0: Well, I think the score line was a little bit less kind to Brooksby than you would think. It was 6-4, 6-3, 6-4. But Brooksby put up a really good fight. As we know, he's got that unorthodox game, and he seems to find ways to unsettle his opponent. And he did that a few times today. What was impressive about Brooksby is that he brought a little more pace than expected. But Sinner, in usual fashion, just kept the pressure on, and there was just no daylight for him. So he seemed to get better and better. I did sneak a couple serve and volleys from Sinner, which was interesting when he was up 40-love, 40-15 in the games. We saw a few of those. So you can see that he's trying to shape his game so that he's ready for the future rounds.
1: The big guys are all looking to increase the variety of their games. How confident do you think that Sinner is feeling with those aspects? He's tried to perfect the drop shot. It's a response specifically to the challenge of Alcaraz, right? The master of variety with every single shot in the bag. Sinner's trying to bring in a little bit less predictability. Is that going to serve him well later in the championships?
0: I think so. And not just in this championships, but long term. I think if he brings the element of being able to come forward as a different tactic and also to finish off points sometimes faster behind his heavy ground strokes, it's really just another level of threat. And to be fair, if I'm saying I felt like today already the slice backhand looked better and the volleys look crisper. He's been able to put away volleys in the past, but they just look cleaner and more comfortable.
1: A couple of other results from the men's singles today. Shintaro Mochizuki, the Japanese qualifier, passed Rafael Hodar, the new prodigy from Spain, Raj, in four sets. Dream run for him continues. Fourth round of a major for the first time, a junior champion here at Wimbledon. And at the other end of the scale, Jan-Lennard Struff, who's been around for what feels like a generation, passed Daniil Medvedev in straight sets today. Those are two big wins, Mochizuki and Struff today.
0: Yeah, absolutely.

0: Absolutely. Well, coming through qualies is such an accomplishment in itself, but to keep that momentum going and to best the rising Rafael Hodar is really impressive for Mochizuki. And for Jan-Lennard Struff, well, he's serving. He is the ace leader, I believe, at this point. He had 69 or somewhere in that ballpark at some point in that match against Medvedev, and he has had to work for it. His previous round against Nakashima, he went 5 across 2 days, and he came back, bounced back straight away to defeat Medvedev.
1: Tough loss for the number 8 seed, Daniil Medvedev, today. A quick word on the ladies' singles. Raj, more than a quick word. Naomi Osaka has beaten Daria Kasatkina 1-3. At the time of recording, Sabalenka and Ostapenko are on the center court. For Naomi Osaka, Raj, a first time in the fourth round. That feels kind of surprising. You saw a bit of her match today. What are your thoughts?
0: I did. Well, if you saw part of that match today, you'd certainly think that was a surprise that she hasn't been further in the championships. But she looked very, very sharp against Daria Kasatkina, who is a very tricky opponent, has a lot of different variety that can upset your rhythm. But Osaka powered through. There's just a slight bit of resistance that showed up in the middle of the second set from Kasatkina, but Osaka was just up to the task.
1: Victory for Jessica Pegula today. The number 4 seed is through. She beat fellow Jessica Buzas Monero for the loss of just 4 games. She's into the last 16 for the first time in 4 years. A lot of people think that Pegula's bringing the kind of momentum into these championships that could see her make an even deeper run.
0: Yeah, I think so. I mean, you know, a comfortable win for her, and a lot of people have tipped her. They feel like she's has the experience now. Her game is just flat and through the court. She's moving better and better. They feel like she's got a chance to go deep into the tournament.
1: She's going to face Iva Jovic in the next round, who got past Ekaterina Alexandrova today. And another winner was Belinda Bencic right at the start of the day, got past Anna Kalinskaya. Very tight match in a match tiebreak. Bencic has got plenty of experience on the Wimbledon grass as well.
0: Absolutely. And that's a big win for her. I think she's kind of a dark horse to keep coming forward and in the draw. She's just got such an aggressive game style that suits the grass, especially on that backhand side. She can step forward on that left foot and change direction on the backhand.
1: Well, an extraordinary amount happens right across these grounds every single day of the championships. And making sure everything runs smoothly is the responsibility of tournament director Jamie Baker. Baker is a former British Davis Cup player, and he spoke this morning to the Wimbledon radio channel's Barry Cowan, among other things, about some changes around the grounds that are benefiting the players when they're not on court.
2: In terms of the impressive Millennium Building that's been undertaken, I think we're 2 years of 3. So what's the process been, and where are we in terms of completing the job for next year?
3: This is personally a really exciting one for me. You know, this was actually one of the first things I started working on when I joined here. It's about 7 or 8 years ago now. We just knew at that time, as players' income was going up, the professionalism around the sport was growing. They want more people here, which is great, and we wanted to accommodate it. But we knew that we would very quickly outgrow what we had before. So this development is really all about player performance, and we just needed more space. And so the two biggest things that are at the heart of it are, one, what we call our kind of performance zone. So downstairs on the bottom floor, we have gym, we have nutrition, we have medical, and we have recovery all in one place. And we had the big expansion this year. Next year, we have a little bit more to go there on the second story of the gym, which will make a big difference. And then the big thing across the whole place is food and drink. That's such a massive part of the player's experience. And overall, we'll actually have gone from three food outlets, which one at Arangi, 2 over here at the Millennium, to at the end of the project next year, we'll have gone to 7 outlets, which is actually going to completely transform the experience. So it's exciting.
2: What do players want in terms of food, and what's changed since you were playing to what the players' demands are now?
3: I actually think one of the biggest things now, the players are on tour all year. The top players are here for basically 3 weeks. You know, they come, they want to prepare, they play a lot of matches. So one of the things is definitely variety. You know, coming into the same restaurant twice a day, 2 meals a day to have the same thing is obviously can get quite boring. So variety is really key. And then the second thing is, I'm not going to pretend that I'm a nutritionist and know everything, but the nutritional demands of the player and the different tolerances and

0: intolerances that players have. We have to provide all that because that's what their bodies are machines, and they need the right fuel. So our head chef actually is absolutely fantastic. He's been in place for this is his third year, and he's so knowledgeable, and I think the players actually have really noticed a difference even in the last couple of years.
1: So I'm Barry Cowan. I'm here. I want to go up to get some food. I love bacon and eggs in the morning. Can I get that for breakfast? For my lunch, I like a sort of a nice salad, maybe with a bit of fish. And I love steak and chips for dinner. Am I being turned away, or would I be accommodated?
0: You can pretty much get all of that. You might struggle for some chips, actually. You've got different types of potatoes. You might struggle for some chips, but there is pizza up there. But also the amazing thing about the team up there is, even though we have everything, I mean, we basically have we've got sushi, we've got hot food, we've got specials, we've got salads, we've got, we've got everything up there. All the fresh made pasta. But actually, if somebody comes up and just says, can I have X, they just do it. They've got it. And so it's an amazing service.
1: We've talked about the food in terms of the gym facilities. What was the original footage of the gym and warm up area, and what will be the footage at the end of when it's completed?
0: So don't have an exact number, but roughly we've, in terms of that performance zone, I think we'll have almost doubled it by the end, the whole space when you include the nutrition bar and the recovery space and the medical facilities. So it is a massive difference, but also it's helpful, but maybe the, not uniqueness, but we do have obviously Arangi was our practice facility, massive gym warm-up space over on that side, which actually is completely necessary for us because even with the expansion on this side, actually wouldn't even be big enough. But there's also just a practical side of it. You know, practice courts are over there, so players want to do their warm up and walk straight out onto the court. I was talking to someone, I wouldn't say who it was, but I was talking to somebody yesterday. It was a really good conversation. We were talking about how physical the game is now. And they were down in the gym seeing players warm up, I think it was yesterday, kind of just before 11 o'clock. And as you know, these pre-match routines now are really quite significant. You get really ready. And they were saying, look, what they're doing now before a match was like my off-season. And it's almost kind of true. You know, they're like, gosh, they're doing all this before a match, and then they're going out and battling for 4 hours. So, yeah, the demands of the athletes now are so different to what they were like 20, 30 years ago.
2: Tournament director Jamie Baker was speaking to our own Barry Cowan a little earlier on today. Let's take a look at the order of play that Baker and his team have prepared for Saturday. On centre court, the matches are like this. It will start with Alexandra Iala of the Philippines, the number 29 seed, against the defending champion Iga Świątek of Poland. She's seeded 3 this year. Then the All-American clash between Amanda Anisimova, last year's beaten finalist, and Madison Keys, seeded 26. Grigor Dimitrov against Matteo Berrettini is on centre court at the end of the day as well. On the number one court, Elisa Mertens, number 25 seed, against Elena Rybakina. Former champion, as we know, Marcus Giron of the USA takes on Alexander Zverev, the number 2 seed. And then at the end of the day on the number one court, Francis Tiafoe against Alexander Bublik. We might come back to that one in a moment. But Raja, a match from centre court on Saturday that catches your eye.
3: I would have to go with the Battle of the Americans, Amanda Anisimova and Madison Keys. I think that's going to be a great matchup. Amanda Anisimova, as you mentioned, finalist here last year, having a really tough go, but bounced back to get to the U.S. Open, beating Świątek there. And now up against Madison Keys, who's also bested a Grand Slam with the Australian Open. So there's going to be a lot of hard hitting in that match and some big serving. So I'll look forward to that.
2: Yeah, that's going to be a lot of fun. There's going to be a lot of enjoyment from the spectators for Dimitrov against Berrettini as well. Two fans' favourites there at the end of the day. Number one court then, Raj. I've got a feeling I know what you might pick. But what's standing out to you?
3: Well, if there's something called a popcorn match, I think we've got it in Francis Tiafoe and Alexander Bublik. Such huge personalities on the court. They enjoy the entertainment aspect of being on court, so they're going to engage with the crowd, but I'm certain there will be some flashy shot making and some intense tennis.
2: Yes, they may well be a lot there to entertain us watching on. That could be a terrific match. Looks like a terrific program of matches

0: across the main two show courts. We want to continue to hear from you throughout the championships. Loads of you have been getting in touch, so thank you for that. 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You can also find us on TikTok to see what we're up to behind the scenes and some of the famous faces that we've been speaking to. Raj, thank you for your insight once again. Much more to come throughout the day here on the Wimbledon Radio Channel. And a reminder, we are back on air from 10 a.m. UK time until the end of play on the Wimbledon website and app, as well as in the local area on 87.7 FM. 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
0: Hello and welcome to The Second Serve, your daily shot of what's been happening in SW19 and on the Wimbledon Radio Channel throughout day five here at the Championships. I'm Richard Connolly, welcoming you to the broadcast centre roof where it's a glorious evening. And I'm joined by super coach Raj Chaudhary to look back on the best of the day's action and to preview what is coming tomorrow. Matches are still happening as we record. So for all the results and the full order of play for Saturday, do make sure to head to Wimbledon.com or check the Wimbledon app. Raj, we're already heading towards the weekend. How would you sum up the action that we've seen on day five today as the third round got underway?
3: Well, we saw some high-level tennis under some beautifully blue skies and great weather, and we're starting to see some of these players sharpen their knives as they start to get to the business end of the tournament.
0: We certainly are. A stacked order of play across the show courts today. Six Grand Slam winners were in action across center and number one courts, including a man who has won 24 of them. At the age of 39, expectation remains high for Novak Djokovic at these championships, especially after the second round demolition of Stefanos Tsitsipas. Well, today, Djokovic ran into his first seeded opponent of these championships in the form of Frenchman Arthur Rinderknecht. It was a first ever meeting between the two. 4-6 in the breaker. Rinderknecht serves out wide. It's a brilliant return. Rinderknecht deals with it somehow. He's got a volley at the net. He's on the floor. Djokovic wins the match from the floor himself. Djokovic helping the volley into the open court. An extraordinary ending to a wonderful match on center court. A staggering finish. He was tested to the very limit on center court today. But it's Djokovic who comes through. As he raises his arms aloft, he comes through by 3-1.
4: Well, I saw him slip and kind of fall down, and I was just like, please stay down, you know, for that last shot. But there was a lot of slipping and sliding and drop shots and kind of cat and mouse play. You know, he has that variety. You know, he has the big, powerful game, obviously, big shots, serve plus one, serve plus forehand. Comes into the net, he was changing the pace. He was, you know, putting a lot of variety in his game and, you know, taking me out of the comfort zone. I mean, he did very well, and yeah, just really relieved to come through this one.
0: Well, you can hear it in Djokovic's voice there, Raj, but he was really tested today. He said he felt a little anxious at times, and certainly at the start there was a little slipping actually behind the baseline. He got a new pair of shoes brought onto the court, although he didn't actually put them on as far as we saw, but that unsettled him a little.

0: little bit, got out to a 2-sets-to-love lead. Rinderknecht came firing back and was pretty close to taking it to a 5th set today. You've got to give, before we talk Djokovic, Rinderknecht a lot of credit for coming to centre court, and the occasion was there again. Usain Bolt in the front row of the Royal Box this time, but he really delivered a superb spectacle for those watching.
1: Well, he's been playing some good tennis, and grass is a surface that he absolutely loves, and he's embracing these big stages. He seems to play even better in those stages. Everybody reacts differently, but he does embrace that, and he did put the challenge to Djokovic today. It's not often you see Djokovic drop a set 6-1, so you know he's playing a pretty good level.
0: It wasn't far off a bagel as well. Yeah, huge credit to Rinderknecht today. He was serving particularly well at the end and thumping quite a few aces, more than 20 of them, past Novak Djokovic, which in itself is a great achievement. But listen, we are here principally to talk Djokovic, a 105th singles victory at the championships. I mean, you do laugh. The numbers are ridiculous, aren't they? Yeah. And that equals Roger Federer's record in terms of the male players. Martina Navratilova, Raj, who you know so very well, remains out in front on 120. But it's a staggering, staggering number. I mean, it's the 21st Wimbledon for Djokovic. He's in the fourth round for the 18th time. It's madness.
1: Yeah, every single number that comes out of your mouth about Djokovic is a record. And he just continues to break it because he's going to, you know, keep marching on that path. He had a good match today. I think he got tested. And again, he's had, you know, we're used to seeing him work his way into tournaments sometimes. But the efficiency, I think, is important for him over time. And I think he thinks about, he's talked about how much gas he has left in the tank as he gets to the back end of a tournament. I think, you know, he had a good test today. I think he got a little bit of a release valve against Tsitsipas because that didn't spend much time on the court. So I think he's, you know, feeling pretty good about where he's at right now.
0: From the level of his tennis, from what you've seen today, how would you compare it to the various editions of Djokovic we've seen in previous years? I mean, there's a lot to like about the way he's serving. Broadly, there's a lot to like about that famous Djokovic money return right back at the server, landing near the baseline repeatedly, time after time after time. There's a certain playfulness about him at times. He seems to be embracing the challenge, trying to relieve the pressure on himself quite successfully. How do you sum him up?
1: Yeah, it's interesting. It does feel a little looser on the court. I suppose, you know, especially in the Tsitsipas match, if you're up a couple sets, you have a little bit more room to breathe. But I do think that, in truth, he's not the favorite that he's always been. And I think that's a different thing to be in the hunt as opposed to the hunted. So that mindset might help carry him. I think the level of play, I think the thing that we all are in awe of is how his movement hasn't really dropped off. He had a few slips, but no one understands how to move on this surface better than him.
0: He had a few slips, but he had a couple of dives. Yeah. And as we heard there, the dive on match point to actually seal the win today. And at 39, he's springing back up off the grass. I mean, it's ridiculous, really. He also had to do a very small bit of parenting today during the course of the match as well, because little Tara, his daughter, I think at the start of the fourth set, the team were getting a little bit anxious because he'd lost the third 6-1 and it was tight. Nobody was really getting a chance to break. There were no break points in the fourth set at all. Went to the tie break. And early in the fourth set, Tara screamed out something, you know, come on, daddy, of some description. And he just had to just raise the hand and just lower the volume in the box a little bit. So he's not only winning tennis matches, but he's parenting while he's playing on centre court. There's no limit to what the man can do. He'll play Roman Safiulin in the next round, who came past Joao Fonseca today, 3-3-3. The qualifier, Safiulin's been to the quarterfinals here before. Heck of a win for him today. You were on the number one court today earlier, Raj, to see Jannik Sinner get past Jenson Brooksby in straight sets. Your impressions?
1: Well, I think the score line was a little bit less kind to Brooksby than you would think. It was 6-4, 6-3, 6-4. But Brooksby put up a really good fight. As we know, he's got that unorthodox game, and he seems to find ways to unsettle his opponent. And he did that a few times today. What was impressive about Brooksby is that he brought a little more pace than expected. But Sinner, in usual

0: Oh, and I, not just in this championships, but long term. I think if he brings the element of being able to come forward as a different tactic and also to finish off points sometimes faster behind his heavy ground strokes, it's really just another level of threat. And to be fair, if I'm saying I felt like today already the slice backhand looked better and the volleys look crisper. He's been able to put away volleys in the past, but they just look cleaner and more comfortable.
1: Couple of other results from the men's singles today. Shintaro Mochizuki, the Japanese qualifier, passed Rafael Hodar, the new prodigy from Spain, Raj, in four sets. Dream run for him continues. Fourth round of a major for the first time, a junior champion here at Wimbledon. And at the other end of the scale, Jan-Lennard Struff, who's been around for what feels like a generation, passed Daniil Medvedev in straight sets today. Those are two big wins, Mochizuki and Struff today.
0: Yeah, absolutely. Well, coming through qualies is such an accomplishment in itself, but to keep that momentum going and to best the rising Rafael Hodar is really impressive for Mochizuki. And for Jan-Lennard Struff, well, he's serving. He is the ace leader, I believe, at this point. He had 69 or somewhere in that ballpark at some point in that match against Medvedev, and he has had to work for it. His previous round against Nakashima, he went 5 across 2 days, and he came back, bounced back straight away to defeat Medvedev.
1: Tough loss for the number 8 seed, Daniil Medvedev, today. A quick word on the ladies' singles. Raj, more than a quick word. Naomi Osaka has beaten Daria Kasatkina 1-3. At the time of recording, Sabalenka and Ostapenko are on the center court. For Naomi Osaka, Raj, a first time in the fourth round. That feels kind of surprising. You saw a bit of her match today. What are your thoughts?
0: I did. Well, if you saw part of that match today, you'd certainly think that that was a surprise that she hasn't been further in the championships. But she looked very, very sharp against Daria Kasatkina, who is a very tricky opponent, has a lot of different variety that can upset your rhythm. But Osaka powered through. There's just a slight bit of resistance that showed up in the middle of the second set from Kasatkina, but Osaka was just up to the task.
1: Victory for Jessica Pegula today. The number 4 seed is through. She beat fellow Jessica Buzas Monero for the loss of just 4 games. She's into the last 16 for the first time in 4 years. A lot of people think that Pegula's bringing the kind of momentum into these championships that could see her make an even deeper run.
0: Yeah, I think so. I mean, you know, a comfortable win for her, and a lot of people have tipped her. They feel like she's has the experience now. Her game is just flat and through the court. She's moving better and better. They feel like she's got a chance to go deep into the tournament.
1: She's going to face Iva Jovic in the next round, who got past Ekaterina Alexandrova today. And another winner was Belinda Bencic right at the start of the day, got past Anna Kalinskaya. Very tight match in a match tiebreak. Bencic has got plenty of experience on the Wimbledon grass as well.
0: Absolutely. And that's a big win for her. I think she's kind of a dark horse to keep coming forward and in the draw. She's just got such an aggressive game style that suits the grass, especially on that backhand side. She can step forward on that left foot and change direction on the backhand.
1: Well, an extraordinary amount happens right across these grounds every single day of the championships. And making sure everything runs smoothly is the responsibility of tournament director Jamie Baker. Baker is a former British Davis Cup player, and he spoke this morning to the Wimbledon radio channel's Barry Cowan, among other things, about some changes around the grounds that are benefiting the players when they're not on court.
2: In terms of the impressive Millennium Building that's been undertaken, I think we're 2 years of three. So what's the process been, and where are we in terms of completing the job for next year?
3: This is personally a really exciting one for me. You know, this was actually one of the first things I started working on when I joined here. It's about 7 or 8 years ago now. We just knew at that time, as players' income was going up, the professionalism around the sport was growing. They want more people here, which is great, and we wanted to accommodate it. But we knew that we would very quickly outgrow what we had before. So this development is really all about player performance, and we just needed more space. And so the two biggest things that are at the heart of it are, one, what we call our kind of performance zone. So downstairs on the bottom floor, we have gym, we have nutrition, we have medical, and we have recovery. all in one place, and we had the big expansion this year. Next year we have a little bit more to go there on the second story of the gym, which will make a big difference. And then the big thing across the whole place is food and drink. That's such a massive part.

0: the players' experience. And overall, we'll actually have gone from three food outlets, which one at Arangi, two over here at the Millennium, to at the end of the project next year, we'll have gone to seven outlets, which is actually going to completely transform the experience. So it's exciting.
1: What do players want in terms of food, and what's changed since you were playing to what the players' demands are now?
0: I actually think one of the biggest things now, the players are on tour all year. The top players are here for basically 3 weeks. You know, they come, they want to prepare, they play a lot of matches. So one of the things is definitely variety. You know, coming into the same restaurant twice a day, two meals a day to have the same thing is obviously can get quite boring. So variety is really key. And then the second thing is, I'm not going to pretend that I'm a nutritionist and know everything, but the nutritional demands of the player and the different tolerances and intolerances that players have, we have to provide all that, because that's what their bodies are machines, and they need the right fuel. So our head chef actually is absolutely fantastic. He's been in place for this is his third year, and he's so knowledgeable, and I think the players actually have really noticed the difference even in the last couple of years.
1: So I'm Barry Cowan. I'm here. I want to go up to get some food. I love bacon and eggs in the morning. Can I get that for breakfast? For my lunch, I like a sort of a nice salad, maybe with a bit of fish. And I love steak and chips for dinner. Am I being turned away, or would I be accommodated?
0: You can pretty much get all of that. You might struggle for some chips, actually. You got different types of potatoes. You might struggle for some chips, but there is pizza up there. But also the amazing thing about the team up there is, even though we have everything, I mean, we basically have we've got sushi, we've got hot food, we've got specials, we've got salads, we've got, we've got everything up there. All the fresh made pasta. But actually, if somebody comes up and just says, can I have X, they just do it. They've got it. And so it's an amazing service.
1: We've talked about the food. In terms of the gym facilities, what was the original footage of the gym and warm up area, and what will be the footage at the end of when it's completed?
0: So don't have an exact number, but roughly we've, in terms of that performance zone, I think we'll have almost doubled it by the end, that whole space when you include the nutrition bar and the recovery space and the medical facilities. So it is a massive difference. But also it's helpful, but maybe the not uniqueness, but we do have obviously Arangi was our practice facility, massive gym warm-up space over on that side, which actually is completely necessary for us, because even with the expansion on this side, actually wouldn't even be big enough. But there's also just a practical side of it. You know, practice courts are over there, so players want to do their warm up and walk straight out onto the court. I was talking to someone, I won't say who it was, but I was talking to somebody yesterday. It was a really good conversation. We were talking about how physical the game is now. And they were down in the gym seeing players warm up, I think it was yesterday, kind of just before 11 o'clock. And as you know, these pre-match routines now are really quite significant. You get really ready. And they were saying, look, what they're doing now before a match was like my off-season. And it's almost kind of true. You know, they're like, gosh, they're doing all this before a match, and then they're going out and battling for 4 hours. So, yeah, the demands of the athletes now are so different to what they were like 20, 30 years ago.
2: Tournament director Jamie Baker was speaking to our own Barry Cowan a little earlier on today. Let's take a look at the order of play that Baker and his team have prepared for Saturday. On centre court, the matches are like this. It will start with Alexandra Iala of the Philippines, the number 29 seed, against the defending champion Iga Świątek of Poland. She's seeded 3 this year. Then the All-American clash between Amanda Anisimova, last year's beaten finalist, and Madison Keys, seeded 26. Grigor Dimitrov against Matteo Berrettini is on centre court at the end of the day as well. On the number one court, Elisa Mertens, number 25 seed, against Elena Rybakina, former champion as we know. Marcus Giron of the USA takes on Alexander Zverev, the number 2 seed. And then at the end of the day on the number one court, Francis Tiafoe against Alexander Bublik. We might come back to that one in a moment. But Raja, a match from centre court on Saturday that catches your eye.
3: I would have to go with the Battle of the Americans, Amanda Anisimova and Madison Keys. I think that's going to be a great matchup. Amanda Anisimova, as you mentioned, finalist here last year, having a really tough go, but bounced back to get to the U.S. Open, beating Świątek there. And now up

0: against Madison Keys, who's also bested a Grand Slam with the Australian Open. So there's going to be a lot of hard hitting in that match and some big serving. So I'll look forward to that.
1: Yeah, that's going to be a lot of fun. There's going to be a lot of enjoyment from the spectators for Dimitrov against Berrettini as well. Two fans' favourites there at the end of the day. Number one court then, Raj. I've got a feeling I know what you might pick. But what's standing out to you?
0: Well, if there's something called a popcorn match, I think we've got it in Francis Tiafoe and Alexander Bublik. Such huge personalities on the court. They enjoy the entertainment aspect of being on court, so they're going to engage with the crowd, but I'm certain there will be some flashy shot making and some intense tennis.
1: Yes, they may well be a lot there to entertain us watching on. That could be a terrific match. Looks like a terrific program of matches across the main two show courts. We want to continue to hear from you throughout the championships. Loads of you have been getting in touch, so thank you for that. If you want to get your questions into the team throughout the day, you can send your messages on X. We are at Wimbledon Radio. On Instagram, we're at Wimbledon Radio Channel, or you can email us at radio@aeltc.com. You can also find us on TikTok to see what we're up to behind the scenes and some of the famous faces that we've been speaking to. Raj, thank you for your insight once again. Much more to come throughout the day here on the Wimbledon Radio Channel. And a reminder, we are back on air from 10 a.m. UK time until the end of play on the Wimbledon website and app, as well as in the local area on 87.7 FM. Until then, it's goodbye.
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1: Hello and welcome to The Second Serve, your daily shot of what's been happening in SW19 and on the Wimbledon Radio Channel throughout day five here at the Championships. I'm Richard Connolly, welcoming you to the broadcast centre roof where it's a glorious evening. And I'm joined by super coach Raj Chaudhary to look back on the best of the day's action and to preview what is coming tomorrow. Matches are still happening as we record. So for all the results and the full order of play for Saturday, do make sure to head to Wimbledon.com or check the Wimbledon app. Raj, we're already heading towards the weekend. How would you sum up the action that we've seen on day five today as the third round got underway?
0: Well, we saw some high-level tennis under some beautifully blue skies and great weather, and we're starting to see some of these players sharpen their knives as they start to get to the business end of the tournament.
1: We certainly are. A stacked order of play across the show courts today. Six Grand Slam winners were in action across center and number one courts, including a man who has won 24 of them. At the age of 39, expectation remains high for Novak Djokovic at these championships, especially after the second round demolition of Stefanos Tsitsipas. Well, today, Djokovic ran into his first seeded opponent of these championships in the form of Frenchman Artur Rinderknecht. It was a first ever meeting between the two. 4-6 in the breaker. Rinderknecht serves out wide. It's a brilliant return. Rinderknecht deals with it somehow. He's got a volley at the net. He's on the floor. Djokovic wins the match from the floor himself. Djokovic helping the volley into the open court. An extraordinary ending to a wonderful match on centre court. A staggering finish. He was tested to the very limit on centre court today. But it's Djokovic who comes through as he raises his arms aloft
4: He comes through by 3-1.
5: Well, I saw him

0: slip and kind of fall down, and I was just like, please stay down, you know, for that last shot. But there was a lot of slipping and sliding and drop shots and kind of cat and mouse play. You know, he has that variety. You know, he has the big, powerful game, obviously, big shots, serve plus one, serve plus forehand. Comes into the net, he was changing the pace. He was, you know, putting a lot of variety in his game and, you know, taking me out of the comfort zone. I mean, he did very well, and yeah, just really relieved to come through this one.
1: Well, you can hear it in Djokovic's voice there, Raj, but he was really tested today. He said he felt a little anxious at times, and certainly at the start there was a little slipping actually behind the baseline. He got a new pair of shoes brought onto the court, although he didn't actually put them on as far as we saw, but that unsettled him a little bit. Got out to a 2-sets-to-love lead. Rinderknecht came firing back and was pretty close to taking it to a fifth set today. You've got to give, before we talk Djokovic, Rinderknecht a lot of credit for coming to centre court, and the occasion was there again. Usain Bolt in the front row of the Royal Box this time, but he really delivered a superb spectacle for those watching.
2: Well, he's been playing some good tennis, and grass is a surface that he absolutely loves. And he's embracing these big stages. He seems to play even better in those stages. Everybody reacts differently, but he does embrace that. And he did put the challenge to Djokovic today. It's not often you see Djokovic drop a set 6-1, so you know he's playing a pretty good level.
1: It wasn't far off a bagel as well. Yeah, huge credit to Rinderknecht today. He was serving particularly well at the end, and thumping quite a few aces, more than 20 of them, past Novak Djokovic, which in itself is a great achievement. But listen, we are here principally to talk Djokovic, a 105th singles victory at the championships. I mean, you do laugh. The numbers are ridiculous, aren't they? Yeah. And that equals Roger Federer's record in terms of the male players. Martina Navratilova, Raj, who you know so very well, yeah, remains out in front on 120. But it's a staggering, staggering number. I mean, it's the 21st Wimbledon for Djokovic. He's in the fourth round for the 18th time. It's madness.
2: Yeah, every single number that comes out of your mouth about Djokovic is a record. And he just continues to break it, because he's going to, you know, keep marching on that path. He had a good match today. I think he got tested. And again, he's had, you know, we're used to seeing him work his way into tournaments sometimes. But the efficiency, I think, is important for him over time. And I think he thinks about, he's talked about how much gas he has left in the tank, yeah, as he gets to the back end of a tournament. I think, you know, he had a good test today. I think he got a little bit of a release valve against Tsitsipas, because that didn't spend much time on the court. So I think he's, you know, feeling pretty good about where he's at right now.
1: From the level of his tennis, from what you've seen today, how would you compare it to the various editions of Djokovic we've seen in previous years? I mean, there's a lot to like about the way he's serving. Broadly, there's a lot to like about that famous Djokovic money return right back at the server, landing near the baseline repeatedly, time after time after time. There's a certain playfulness about him at times. He seems to be embracing the challenge, trying to relieve the pressure on himself quite successfully. How do you sum him up?
2: Yeah, it's interesting. It does feel a little looser on the court. I suppose, you know, especially in the Tsitsipas match, if you're up a couple sets, you have a little bit more room to breathe. But I do think that, in truth, he's not the favorite that he's always been. And I think that's a different thing to be in the hunt as opposed to the hunted. So that mindset might help carry him. I think the level of play, I think the thing that we all are in awe of is how his movement hasn't, yeah, really dropped off. He had a few slips, but no one understands how to move on this surface better than him.
1: He had a few slips, but he had a couple of dives.
2: Yeah.
1: And as we heard there, the dive on match point to actually seal the win today. And at 39, he's springing back up off the grass. I mean, it's ridiculous, really. He also had to do a very small bit of parenting today during the course of the match as well, because little Tara, his daughter, I think at the start of the fourth set, the team were getting a little bit anxious because he'd lost the third 6-1 and it was tight. Nobody was really getting a chance to break. There were no break points in the fourth set at all. Went to the tie break. And early in the fourth set, Tara screamed out something, you know, come on, daddy, of some description. And he just had to raise the hand and just lower the volume in the box a little bit.

0: So he's not only winning tennis matches, but he's parenting while he's playing on centre court. There's no limit to what the man can do. He'll play Roman Safiulin in the next round, who came past Joao Fonseca today, 3-3. And three, the qualifier, Safiulin's been to the quarterfinals here before. Heck of a win for him today. You were on the number one court today earlier, Raj, to see Jannik Sinner get past Jenson Brooksby in straight sets. Your impressions?
1: Well, I think the scoreline was a little bit less kind to Brooksby than you would think. It was 6-4, 6-3, 6-4. But Brooksby put up a really good fight. As we know, he's got that unorthodox game, and he seems to find ways to unsettle his opponent. And he did that a few times today. What was impressive about Brooksby is that he brought a little more pace than expected. But Sinner, in usual fashion, just kept the pressure on, and there was just no daylight for him. So he seemed to get better and better. I did sneak a couple serve and volleys from Sinner, which was interesting when he was up 40-love, 40-15 in the games. We saw a few of those. So you can see that he's trying to shape his game so that he's ready for the future rounds.
0: The big guys are all looking to increase the variety of their games. How confident do you think that Sinner is feeling with those aspects? He's tried to perfect the drop shot. It's a response specifically to the challenge of Alcaraz, right? The master of variety with every single shot in the bag. Sinner's trying to bring in a little bit less predictability. Is that going to serve him well later in the championships?
1: I think so. And not just in this championships, but long term. I think if he brings the element of being able to come forward as a different tactic and also to finish off points sometimes faster behind his heavy ground strokes, it's really just another level of threat. And to be fair, if I'm saying I felt like today already the slice backhand looked better, yep, and the volleys look crisper. He's been able to put away volleys in the past, but they just look cleaner and more comfortable.
0: A couple of other results from the men's singles today. Shintaro Mochizuki, the Japanese qualifier, passed Rafael Hodar, the new prodigy from Spain, Raj, in four sets. Dream run for him continues. Fourth round of a major for the first time, a junior champion here at Wimbledon. And at the other end of the scale, Jan-Lennard Struff, who's been around for what feels like a generation, passed Daniil Medvedev in straight sets today. Those are two big wins, Mochizuki and Struff today.
1: Yeah, absolutely. Well, coming through qualies is such an accomplishment in itself, but to keep that momentum going and to best the rising Rafael Hodar is really impressive for Mochizuki. And for Jan-Lennard Struff, well, he's serving. He is the ace leader, I believe, at this point. He had 69 or somewhere in that ballpark at some point in that match against Medvedev, and he has had to work for it. His previous round against Nakashima, he went 5 across 2 days, and he came back, bounced back straight away to defeat Medvedev.
0: Tough loss for the number 8 seed, Daniil Medvedev, today. A quick word on the ladies' singles. Raj, more than a quick word. Naomi Osaka has beaten Daria Kasatkina 1-3. At the time of recording, Sabalenka and Ostapenko are on the centre court. For Naomi Osaka, Raj, a first time in the fourth round. That feels kind of surprising. You saw a bit of her match today. What are your thoughts?
1: I did. Well, if you saw part of that match today, you'd certainly think that that was a surprise that she hasn't been further in the championships. But she looked very, very sharp against Daria Kasatkina, who is a very tricky opponent, has a lot of different variety that can upset your rhythm. But Osaka powered through. There's just a slight bit of resistance that showed up in the middle of the second set from Kasatkina, but Osaka was just up to the task.
0: Victory for Jessica Pegula today. The number 4 seed is through. She beat fellow Jessica Buzas Monero for the loss of just 4 games. She's into the last 16 for the first time in 4 years. A lot of people think that Pegula's bringing the kind of momentum into these championships that could see her make an even deeper run.
1: Yeah, I think so. I mean, you know, a comfortable win for her, and a lot of people have tipped her. They feel like she's has the experience now. Her game is just flat and through the court. She's moving better and better. They feel like she's got a chance to go deep into the tournament.
0: She's going to face Iva Jovic in the next round, who got past Ekaterina Alexandrova today. And another winner was Belinda Bencic right at the start of the day, got past Anna Kalinskaya. Very tight match in a match tiebreak. Bencic has got plenty of experience on the Wimbledon grass as well.
1: Absolutely. And that's a big win for her. I think she's kind of a dark horse to keep coming forward and in the draw. She's just got such an aggressive game style that suits the grass, especially on that backhand side. She can step forward on that left foot and change direction on the backhand.
0: Well, an extraordinary amount happens right across these grounds every single day of the championships. And making sure everything runs smoothly is the responsibility of tournament director Jamie Baker. Baker is a former British Davis Cup player, and he spoke this morning to the Wimbledon radio channel's Barry Cowan, among other things, about some changes around the grounds that are benefiting the players when they're not on court.
2: In terms of the impressive Millennium Building that's been undertaken, I think we're 2 years of three. So what's the process been, and where are we in terms of completing the job for next year?
3: This is personally a really exciting one for me. You know, this was actually one of the first things I started working on when I joined here. It's about 7 or 8 years ago now. We just knew at that time, as players' income was going up, the professionalism around the sport was growing. They want more people here, which is great, and we wanted to accommodate it. But we knew that we would very quickly outgrow what we had before. So this development is really all about player performance, and we just needed more space. And so the two biggest things that are at the heart of it are, one, what we call our kind of performance zone. So downstairs on the bottom floor, we have gym, we have nutrition, we have medical, and we have recovery, all in one place. And we had the big expansion this year. Next year, we have a little bit more to go there on the second story of the gym, which will make a big difference. And then the big thing across the whole place is food and drink. That's such a massive part of the player's experience. And overall, we'll actually have gone from three food outlets, which one at Arangi, two over here at the Millennium, to at the end of the project next year, we'll have gone to seven outlets, which is actually going to completely transform the experience. So it's exciting.
2: What do players want in terms of food, and what's changed since you were playing to what the players' demands are now?
3: I actually think one of the biggest things now, the players are on tour all year. The top players are here for basically 3 weeks. You know, they come, they want to prepare, they play a lot of matches. So one of the things is definitely variety. You know, coming into the same restaurant twice a day, two meals a day to have the same thing is obviously can get quite boring. So variety is really key. And then the second thing is, I'm not going to pretend that I'm a nutritionist and know everything, but the nutritional demands of the player and the different tolerances and intolerances that players have, we have to provide all that, because that's what you know, their bodies are machines, and they need the right fuel. So our head chef actually is absolutely fantastic. He's been in place for this is his third year, and he's so knowledgeable, and I think the players actually have really noticed the difference even in the last couple of years.
2: So I'm Barry Cowan. I'm here. I want to go up to get some food. I love bacon and eggs in the morning. Can I get that for breakfast? For my lunch, I like a sort of a nice salad, maybe with a bit of fish. And I love steak and chips for dinner. Am I being turned away, or would I be accommodated?
3: You can pretty much get all of that. You might struggle for some chips, actually. You got different types of potatoes. You might struggle for some chips, but there is pizza up there. But also the amazing thing about the team up there is, even though we have everything, I mean, we basically have every, you know, we've got sushi, we've got hot food, we've got specials, we've got salads, we've got, we've got everything up there. All the fresh made pasta. But actually, if somebody comes up and just says, can I have X, they just do it. They've got it. And so it's an amazing service.
2: We've talked about the food. In terms of the gym facilities, what was the original footage of the gym and warm up area, and what will be the footage at the end of when it's completed?
3: So don't have an exact number, but roughly we've, in terms of that performance zone, I think we'll have almost doubled it by the end, that whole space when you include the nutrition bar and the recovery space and the medical facilities. So it is a massive difference. But also it's helpful, but maybe the, not uniqueness, but we do have obviously Arangi was our practice facility, massive gym warm-up space over on that side, which actually is completely necessary for us, because even with the expansion on this side, actually wouldn't even be big enough. But there's also just a practical side of it. You know, practice courts are over there, so players want to do their warm up and walk straight out onto the court. I was talking to someone, I won't say who it was, but I was talking to somebody yesterday. It was a really good conversation. We were talking about how physical the game is now. And they were down in the gym seeing players warm up, I think it was yesterday, kind of just before 11 o'clock. And

0: as you know, these pre-match routines now are really quite significant. You get really ready, and they were saying, look, what they're doing now before a match was like my off-season. And it's almost kind of true, you know. They're like, gosh, they're doing all this before a match, and then they're going out and battling for 4 hours. So, yeah, the demands of the athletes now are so different to what they were like 20, 30 years ago.
1: Tournament director Jamie Baker was speaking to our own Barry Cowan a little earlier on today. Let's take a look at the order of play that Baker and his team have prepared for Saturday. On centre court, the matches are like this. It will start with Alexandra Ayala of the Philippines, the number 29 seed, against the defending champion Iga Świątek of Poland. She's seeded 3 this year. Then the All-American clash between Amanda Anisimova, last year's beaten finalist, and Madison Keys, seeded 26. Grigor Dimitrov against Matteo Berrettini is on centre court at the end of the day as well. On the number one court, Elisa Mertens, number 25 seed, against Elena Rybakina, former champion as we know. Marcus Giron of the USA takes on Alexander Zverev, the number 2 seed. And then at the end of the day on the number one court, Francis Tiafoe against Alexander Bublik. We might come back to that one in a moment. But Raja, a match from center court on Saturday that catches your eye.
2: I would have to go with the Battle of the Americans, Amanda Anisimova and Madison Keys. I think that's going to be a great matchup. Amanda Anisimova, as you mentioned, finalist here last year, having a really tough go, but bounced back to get to the U.S. Open, beating Świątek there. And now up against Madison Keys, who's also bested a Grand Slam with the Australian Open. So there's going to be a lot of hard hitting in that match and some big serving. So I'll look forward to that.
1: Yeah, that's going to be a lot of fun. There's going to be a lot of enjoyment from the spectators for Dimitrov against Berrettini as well. Two fans' favourites there at the end of the day. Number one court then, Raj. I've got a feeling I know what you might pick. But what's standing out to you?
2: Well, if there's something called a popcorn match, I think we've got it in Francis Tiafoe and Alexander Bublik. Such huge personalities on the court. They enjoy the entertainment aspect of being on court, so they're going to engage with the crowd, but I'm certain there will be some flashy shot making and some intense tennis.
1: Yes, there may well be a lot there to entertain us watching on. That could be a terrific match. Looks like a terrific program of matches across the main two show courts. We want to continue to hear from you throughout the championships. Loads of you have been getting in touch, so thank you for that. If you want to get your questions into the team throughout the day, you can send your messages on X. We are at Wimbledon Radio. On Instagram, we're at Wimbledon Radio Channel, or you can email us at radio@aeltc.com. You can also find us on TikTok to see what we're up to behind the scenes and some of the famous faces that we've been speaking to. Raj, thank you for your insight once again. Much more to come throughout the day here on the Wimbledon Radio Channel. 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
1: Hello and welcome to The Second Serve, your daily shot of what's been happening in SW19 and on the Wimbledon Radio Channel throughout day 5 here at the Championships. I'm Richard Connolly, welcoming you to the broadcast centre roof where it's a glorious evening. And I'm joined by super coach Raj Chaudhary to look back on the best of the day's action and to preview what is coming tomorrow. Matches are still happening

0: as we record. So for all the results and the full order of play for Saturday, do make sure to head to wimbledon.com or check the Wimbledon app. Raj, we're already heading towards the weekend. How would you sum up the action that we've seen on day five today as the third round got underway?
1: Well, we saw some high-level tennis under some beautifully blue skies and great weather, and we're starting to see some of these players sharpen their knives as they start to get to the business end of the tournament.
0: We certainly are. A stacked order of play across the show courts today. Six Grand Slam winners were in action across center and number one courts, including a man who has won 24 of them. At the age of 39, expectation remains high for Novak Djokovic at these championships, especially after the second round demolition of Stefanos Tsitsipas. Well, today, Djokovic ran into his first seeded opponent of these championships in the form of Frenchman Artur Rinderknecht. It was a first ever meeting between the two. 4-6 in the breaker. Rinderknecht serves out wide. It's a brilliant return. Rinderknecht deals with it somehow. He's got a volley at the net. He's on the floor. Djokovic wins the match from the floor himself. Djokovic helping the volley into the open court. An extraordinary ending to a wonderful match on center court. A staggering finish. He was tested to the very limit on center court today. But it's Djokovic who comes through. As he raises his arms aloft, he comes through by 3-1.
2: Well, I saw him slip and kind of fall down, and I was just like, please stay down, you know, for that last shot. But there was a lot of slipping and sliding and drop shots and kind of cat and mouse play. You know, he has that variety. You know, he has the big, powerful game, obviously, big shots, serve plus one, serve plus forehand. Comes into the net, he was changing the pace, he was, you know, putting a lot of variety in his game and, you know, taking me out of the comfort zone. I mean, he did very well, and yeah, just really relieved to come through this one.
0: Well, you can hear it in Djokovic's voice there, Raj, but he was really tested today. He said he felt a little anxious at times, and certainly at the start there was a little slipping actually behind the baseline. He got a new pair of shoes brought onto the court, although he didn't actually put them on as far as we saw. But that unsettled him a little bit. Got out to a 2-0 lead. Rinderknecht came firing back and was pretty close to taking it to a fifth set today. You've got to give, before we talk Djokovic, Rinderknecht a lot of credit for coming to centre court, and the occasion was there again. Usain Bolt in the front row of the Royal Box this time. But he really delivered a superb spectacle for those watching.
1: Well, he's been playing some good tennis, and grass is a surface that he absolutely loves. And he's embracing these big stages. He seems to play even better in those stages. Everybody reacts differently, but he does embrace that. And he did put the challenge to Djokovic today. It's not often you see Djokovic drop a set 6-1, so you know he's playing a pretty good level.
0: It wasn't far off a bagel as well. Yeah, huge credit to Rinderknecht today. He was serving particularly well at the end and thumping quite a few aces, more than 20 of them past Novak Djokovic, which in itself is a great achievement. But listen, we are here principally to talk Djokovic, a 105th singles victory at the championships. I mean, you do laugh. The numbers are ridiculous, aren't they? Yeah. And that equals Roger Federer's record in terms of the male players. Martina Navratilova, Raj, who you know so very well, remains out in front on 120. But it's a staggering, staggering number. I mean, it's the 21st Wimbledon for Djokovic. He's in the fourth round for the 18th time. It's madness.
1: Yeah, every single number that comes out of your mouth about Djokovic is a record. And he just continues to break it because he's going to, you know, keep marching on that path. He had a good match today. I think he got tested. And again, he's had, you know, we're used to seeing him work his way into tournaments sometimes, but the efficiency, I think, is important for him over time. And I think he's talked about how much gas he has left in the tank as he gets to the back end of a tournament. I think, you know, he had a good test today. I think he got a little bit of a release valve against Tsitsipas because that didn't spend much time on the court. So I think he's, you know, feeling pretty good about where he's at right now.
0: From the level of his tennis, from what you've seen today, how would you compare it to the various editions of Djokovic we've

0: seen in previous years. I mean, there's a lot to like about the way he's serving in the broadly. There's a lot to like about that famous Djokovic money return right back at the server, landing near the baseline repeatedly, time after time after time. There's a certain playfulness about him at times. He seems to be embracing the challenge, trying to relieve the pressure on himself quite successfully. How do you sum him up?
1: Yeah, it's interesting. It does feel a little looser on the court. I suppose, you know, especially in the Tsitsipas match, if you're up a couple sets, you have a little bit more room to breathe. But I do think that, in truth, he's not the favorite that he's always been. And I think that's a different thing to be in the hunt as opposed to the hunted. So that mindset might help carry him. I think the level of play, I think the thing that we all are in awe of is how his movement hasn't really dropped off. He had a few slips, but no one understands how to move on this surface better than him.
0: He had a few slips, but he had a couple of dives.
1: Yeah.
0: And as we heard there, the dive on match point to actually seal the win today. And at 39, he's springing back up off the grass. I mean, it's ridiculous, really. He also had to do a very small bit of parenting today during the course of the match as well, because little Tara, his daughter, I think at the start of the fourth set, the team were getting a little bit anxious because he'd lost the third 6-1 and it was tight. Nobody was really getting a chance to break. There were no break points in the fourth set at all, went to the tie break. And early in the fourth set, Tara screamed out something, you know, come on, daddy, of some description. And he just had to just raise the hand and just lower the volume in the box a little bit. So he's not only winning tennis matches, but he's parenting while he's playing on center court. There's no limit to what the man can do. He'll play Roman Safiulin in the next round, who came past Joao Fonseca today, 3-3. And three, the qualifier, Safiulin's been to the quarterfinals here before. Heck of a win for him today. You were on the number one court today earlier, Raj, to see Jannik Sinner get past Jenson Brooksby in straight sets. Your impressions?
1: Well, I think the score line was a little bit less kind to Brooksby than you would think. It was 6-4, 6-3, 6-4. But Brooksby put up a really good fight. As we know, he's got that unorthodox game, and he seems to find ways to unsettle his opponent. And he did that a few times today. What was impressive about Brooksby is that he brought a little more pace than expected. But Sinner, in usual fashion, just kept the pressure on, and there was just no daylight for him. So he seemed to get better and better. I did sneak a couple serve and volleys from Sinner, which was interesting when he was up 40-love, 40-15 in the games. We saw a few of those. So you can see that he's trying to shape his game so that he's ready for the future rounds.
0: The big guys are all looking to increase the variety of their games. How confident do you think that Sinner is feeling with those aspects? He's tried to perfect the drop shot. It's a response specifically to the challenge of Alcaraz, right? The master of variety with every single shot in the bag. Sinner's trying to bring in a little bit less predictability. Is that going to serve him well later in the championships?
1: I think so. And not just in this championships, but long term. I think if he brings the element of being able to come forward as a different tactic and also to finish off points sometimes faster behind his heavy ground strokes, it's really just another level of threat. And to be fair, if I'm saying I felt like today already the slice backhand looked better and the volleys look crisper. He's been able to put away volleys in the past, but they just look cleaner and more comfortable.
0: A couple of other results from the men's singles today. Shintaro Mochizuki, the Japanese qualifier, passed Rafael Hodar, the new prodigy from Spain, Raj, in four sets. Dream run for him continues. Fourth round of a major for the first time, a junior champion here at Wimbledon. And at the other end of the scale, Jan-Lennard Struff, who's been around for what feels like a generation, passed Daniil Medvedev in straight sets today. Those are two big wins, Mochizuki and Struff today.
1: Yeah, absolutely. Well, coming through qualies is such an accomplishment in itself, but to keep that momentum going and to best the rising Rafael Hodar is really impressive for Mochizuki. And for Jan-Lennard Struff, well, he's serving. He is the ace leader, I believe, at this point. He had 69 or somewhere in that ballpark at some point in that match against Medvedev, and he has had to work for it. His previous round against Nakashima, he went 5 across 2 days, and he came back, bounced back straight away to defeat Medvedev.
0: Tough loss for the number 8 seed, Daniil Medvedev, today. A quick word on the ladies.

0: singles. Raj, more than a quick word. Naomi Osaka has beaten Daria Kasatkina 1-3. At the time of recording, Sabalenka and Ostapenko are on the centre court. For Naomi Osaka, Raj, a first time in the fourth round. That feels kind of surprising. You saw a bit of her match today. What are your thoughts?
1: I did. Well, if you saw part of that match today, you'd certainly think that that was a surprise that she hasn't been further in the championships. But she looked very, very sharp against Daria Kasatkina, who is a very tricky opponent, has a lot of different variety that can upset your rhythm. But Osaka powered through. There's just a slight bit of resistance that showed up in the middle of the second set from Kasatkina, but Osaka was just up to the task.
0: Victory for Jessica Pegula today. The number 4 seed is through. She beat fellow Jessica Buzas Monero for the loss of just 4 games. She's into the last 16 for the first time in 4 years. A lot of people think that Pegula's bringing the kind of momentum into these championships that could see her make an even deeper run.
1: Yeah, I think so. I mean, you know, a comfortable win for her, and a lot of people have tipped her. They feel like she's has the experience now. Her game is just flat and through the court. She's moving better and better. They feel like she's got a chance to go deep into the tournament.
0: She's going to face Iva Jovic in the next round, who got past Ekaterina Alexandrova today. And another winner was Belinda Bencic right at the start of the day, got past Anna Kalinskaya. Very tight match in a match tiebreak. Bencic has got plenty of experience on the Wimbledon grass as well.
1: Absolutely. And that's a big win for her. I think she's kind of a dark horse to keep coming forward and in the draw. She's just got such an aggressive game style that suits the grass, especially on that backhand side. She can step forward on that left foot and change direction on the backhand.
0: Well, an extraordinary amount happens right across these grounds every single day of the championships. And making sure everything runs smoothly is the responsibility of tournament director Jamie Baker. Baker is a former British Davis Cup player, and he spoke this morning to the Wimbledon radio channel's Barry Cowan, among other things, about some changes around the grounds that are benefiting the players when they're not on court.
2: In terms of the impressive millennium building that's been undertaken, I think we're 2 years of three. So what's the process been, and where are we in terms of completing the job for next year?
3: This is personally a really exciting one for me. You know, this was actually one of the first things I started working on when I joined here. It's about 7 or 8 years ago now. We just knew at that time, as players' income was going up, the professionalism around the sport was growing. They want more people here, which is great, and we wanted to accommodate it. But we knew that we would very quickly outgrow what we had before. So this development is really all about player performance, and we just needed more space. And so the two biggest things that are at the heart of it are, one, what we call our kind of performance zone. So downstairs on the bottom floor, we have gym, we have nutrition, we have medical, and we have recovery all in one place. And we had the big expansion this year. Next year, we have a little bit more to go there on the second story of the gym, which will make a big difference. And then the big thing across the whole place is food and drink. That's such a massive part of the player's experience. And overall, we'll actually have gone from three food outlets, which one at Arangi, two over here at the Millennium, to at the end of the project next year, we'll have gone to 7 outlets, which is actually going to completely transform the experience. So it's exciting.
2: What do players want in terms of food, and what's changed since you were playing to what the players' demands are now?
3: I actually think one of the biggest things now, the players are on tour all year. The top players are here for basically 3 weeks. You know, they come, they want to prepare, they play a lot of matches. So one of the things is definitely variety. You know, coming into the same restaurant twice a day, 2 meals a day to have the same thing is obviously can get quite boring. So variety is really key. And then the second thing is, I'm not going to pretend that I'm a nutritionist and know everything, but the nutritional demands of the player and the different tolerances and intolerances that players have, we have to provide all that, because that's what you know, their bodies are machines, and they need the right fuel. So our head chef actually is absolutely fantastic. He's been in place for this is his third year, and he's so knowledgeable, and I think the players actually have really noticed the difference even in the last couple of years.
2: So I'm Barry Cowan. I'm here. I want to go up to get some food. I love bacon and eggs in the morning. Can I get that for breakfast? For my lunch, I like a sort of a nice salad, maybe with a bit of fish. And I love steak and chips for dinner.

0: Am I being turned away, or would I be accommodated?
1: You can pretty much get all of that. You might struggle for some chips, actually. You've got different types of potatoes. You might struggle for some chips, but there is pizza up there. But also the amazing thing about the team up there is, even though we have everything, I mean, we basically have every, you know, we've got sushi, we've got hot food, we've got specials, we've got salads, we've got, I mean, we've got everything up there. Obviously all the fresh made pasta. But actually, if somebody comes up and just says, can I have X, they just do it. They've got it. And so it's an amazing service.
0: We've talked about the food. In terms of the gym facilities, what was the original footage of the gym and warm-up area, and what will be the footage at the end of when it's completed?
1: So don't have an exact number, but roughly we've, in terms of that performance zone, I think we'll have almost doubled it by the end, that whole space when you include the nutrition bar and the recovery space and the medical facilities. So it is a massive difference. But also it's helpful, but maybe the not uniqueness, but we do have obviously Arangi was our practice facility. Massive gym warm-up space over on that side, which actually is completely necessary for us, because even with the expansion on this side, actually wouldn't even be big enough. But there's also just a practical side of it. You know, practice courts are over there, so players want to do their warm up and walk straight out onto the court. I was talking to someone, I won't say who it was, but I was talking to somebody yesterday. It was a really good conversation. We were talking about how physical the game is now. And they were down in the gym seeing players warm up, I think it was yesterday, kind of just before 11 o'clock. And as you know, these pre-match routines now are really quite significant. You get really ready. And they were saying, look, what they're doing now before a match was like my off-season. And it's almost kind of true. You know, they're like, gosh, they're doing all this before a match, and then they're going out and battling for 4 hours. So, yeah, the demands of the athletes now are so different to what they were like 20, 30 years ago.
2: Tournament director Jamie Baker was speaking to our own Barry Cowan a little earlier on today. Let's take a look at the order of play that Baker and his team have prepared for Saturday. On centre court, the matches are like this. It will start with Alexandra Iala of the Philippines, the number 29 seed, against the defending champion Iga Świątek of Poland. She's seeded 3 this year. Then the All-American clash between Amanda Anisimova, last year's beaten finalist, and Madison Keys, seeded 26. Grigor Dimitrov against Matteo Berrettini is on centre court at the end of the day as well. On the number one court, Elisa Mertens, number 25 seed, against Elena Rybakina. Former champion, as we know, Marcus Giron of the USA takes on Alexander Zverev, the number 2 seed. And then at the end of the day on the number one court, Francis Tiafoe against Alexander Bublik. We might come back to that one in a moment. But Raja, a match from centre court on Saturday that catches your eye.
3: I would have to go with the Battle of the Americans, Amanda Anisimova and Madison Keys. I think that's going to be a great matchup. Amanda Anisimova, as you mentioned, finalist here last year, having a really tough go, but bounced back to get to the U.S. Open, beating Świątek there. And now up against Madison Keys, who's also bested a Grand Slam with the Australian Open. So there's going to be a lot of hard hitting in that match and some big serving. So I'll look forward to that.
2: Yeah, that's going to be a lot of fun. There's going to be a lot of enjoyment from the spectators for Dimitrov against Berrettini as well. Two fans' favourites there at the end of the day. Number one court then, Raj. I've got a feeling I know what you might pick. But what's standing out to you?
3: Well, if there's something called a popcorn match, I think we've got it in Francis Tiafoe and Alexander Bublik. Such huge personalities on the court. They enjoy the entertainment aspect of being on court, so they're going to engage with the crowd, but I'm certain there will be some flashy shot making and some intense tennis.
2: Yes, they may well be a lot there to entertain us watching on. That could be a terrific match. Looks like a terrific program of matches across the main two show courts. We want to continue to hear from you throughout the championships. Loads of you have been getting in touch, so thank you for that. If you want to get your questions into the team throughout the day, you can send your messages on X. We are at Wimbledon Radio. On Instagram, we're at Wimbledon Radio Channel, or you can email us at radio@aeltc.com. You can also find us on TikTok to see what we're up to behind the scenes and some of the famous faces that we've been speaking to. Raj, thank you for your insight once again.

0: 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And a reminder, we are back on air from 10 a.m. UK time until the end of play on the Wimbledon website and app, as well as in the local area on 87.7 FM. Until then, it's goodbye.
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0: Hello and welcome to The Second Serve, your daily shot of what's been happening in SW19 and on the Wimbledon Radio Channel throughout day five here at the Championships. I'm Richard Connolly, welcoming you to the broadcast centre roof where it's a glorious evening. And I'm joined by super coach Raj Chaudhary to look back on the best of the day's action and to preview what is coming tomorrow. Matches are still happening as we record. So for all the results and the full order of play for Saturday, do make sure to head to Wimbledon.com or check the Wimbledon app. Raj, we're already heading towards the weekend. How would you sum up the action that we've seen on day five today as the third round got underway?
3: Well, we saw some high-level tennis under some beautifully blue skies and great weather, and we're starting to see some of these players sharpen their knives as they start to get to the business end of the tournament.
0: We certainly are. A stacked order of play across the show courts today. Six Grand Slam winners were in action across center and number one courts, including a man who has won 24 of them. At the age of 39, expectation remains high for Novak Djokovic at these championships, especially after the second round demolition of Stefanos Tsitsipas. Well, today, Djokovic ran into his first seeded opponent of these championships in the form of Frenchman Artur Rinderknecht. It was a first ever meeting between the two. 4-6 in the breaker. Rinderknecht serves out wide. It's a brilliant return. Rinderknecht deals with it somehow. He's got a volley at the net. He's on the floor. Djokovic wins the match from the floor himself. Djokovic helping the volley into the open court. An extraordinary ending to a wonderful match on center court. A staggering finish. He was tested to the very limit on center court today. But it's Djokovic who comes through. As he raises his arms aloft, he comes through by 3-1.
4: Well, I saw him slip and kind of fall down, and I was just like, please stay down, you know, for that last shot. But there was a lot of slipping and sliding and drop shots and kind of cat and mouse play. You know, he has that variety. You know, he has the big, powerful game, obviously, big shots, serve plus one, serve plus forehand. Comes into the net, he was changing the pace. He was, you know, putting a lot of variety in his game and, you know, taking me out of the comfort zone. I mean, he did very well, and just really relieved to come through this one.
0: Well, you can hear it in Djokovic's voice there, Raj, but he was really tested today. He said he felt a little anxious at times, and certainly at the start there was a little slipping actually behind the baseline. He got a new pair of shoes brought onto the court, although he didn't actually put them on as far as we saw, but that unsettled him a little bit. Got out to a 2-0 lead. Rinderknecht came firing back and was pretty close to taking it to a fifth set today. You've got to give, before we talk Djokovic, Rinderknecht a lot of credit for coming to centre court, and the occasion was there again. Usain Bolt in the front row of the Royal Box this time, but he really delivered a superb spectacle for those watching.
3: Well, he's been playing some good tennis, and grass is a surface that he absolutely loves, and he's embracing these big stages. He seems to play even better in those stages. Everybody reacts differently, but he does

0: embrace that. And he did put the challenge to Djokovic today. It's not often you see Djokovic drop a set 6-1, so you know he's playing a pretty good level.
1: It wasn't far off a bagel as well. Yeah, huge credit to Rinder Ganesh today. He was serving particularly well at the end and thumping quite a few aces, more than 20 of them past

0: But it's a staggering, staggering number. I mean, it's the 21st Wimbledon for Djokovic. He's in the fourth round for the 18th time. It's madness.
1: Yeah, every single number that comes out of your mouth about Djokovic is a record. And he just continues to break it because he's going to, you know, keep marching on that path. He had a good match today. I think he got tested. And again, he's had, you know, we're used to seeing him work his way into tournaments sometimes. But the efficiency, I think, is important for him over time. And I think he thinks about, he's talked about how much gas he has left in the tank yeah. as he gets to the back end of a tournament. I think, you know, he had a good test today. I think he got a little bit of a release valve against Tsitsipas because that didn't spend much time on the court. So I think he's, you know, feeling pretty good about where he's at right now.
0: From the level of his tennis, from what you've seen today, how would you compare it to the various editions of Djokovic we've seen in previous years? I mean, there's a lot to like about the way he's serving. In the broadly, there's a lot to like about that famous Djokovic money return right back at the server, landing near the baseline repeatedly, time after time after time. There's a certain playfulness about him at times. He seems to be embracing the challenge, trying to relieve the pressure on himself quite successfully. How do you sum him up?
1: Yeah, it's interesting. It does feel a little looser on the court. I suppose, you know, especially in the Tsitsipas match, if you're up a couple sets, you have a little bit more room to breathe. But I do think that, in truth, he's not the favorite that he's always been. And I think that's a different thing to be in the hunt as opposed to the hunted. So that mindset might help carry him. I think the level of play, I think the thing that we all are in awe of is how his movement hasn't yeah. really dropped off. He had a few slips, but no one understands how to move on this surface better than him.
0: He had a few slips, but he had a couple of dives.
1: Yeah.
0: And as we heard there, the dive on match point to actually seal the win today. And at 39, he's springing back up off the grass. I mean, it's ridiculous, really. He also had to do a very small bit of parenting today during the course of the match as well, because little Tara, his daughter, I think at the start of the fourth set, the team were getting a little bit anxious because he'd lost the third 6-1 and it was tight. Nobody was really getting a chance to break. There were no break points in the fourth set at all. Went to the tie break. And early in the fourth set, Tara screamed out something, you know, come on, daddy, of some description. And he just had to raise the hand and just lower the volume in the box a little bit. So he's not only winning tennis matches, but he's parenting while he's playing on center court. There's no limit to what the man can do. He'll play Roman Safiulin in the next round, who came past Joao Fonseca today, 3-3. And three, the qualifier, Safiulin's been to the quarterfinals here before. Heck of a win for him today. You were on the number one court today earlier, Raj, to see Jannik Sinner get past Jenson Brooksby in straight sets. Your impressions?
1: Well, I think the score line was a little bit less kind to Brooksby than you would think. It was 6-4, 6-3, 6-4. But Brooksby put up a really good fight. As we know, he's got that unorthodox game, and he seems to find ways to unsettle his opponent. And he did that a few times today. What was impressive about Brooksby is that he brought a little more pace than expected. But Sinner, in usual fashion, just kept the pressure on, and there was just no daylight for him. So he seemed to get better and better. I did sneak a couple serve and volleys from Sinner, which was interesting when he was up 40-love, 40-15 in the games. We saw a few of those. So you can see that he's trying to shape his game so that he's ready for the future rounds.
0: The big guys are all looking to increase the variety of their games. How confident do you think that Sinner is feeling with those aspects? He's tried to perfect the drop shot. It's a response specifically to the challenge of Alcaraz, right? The master of variety with every single shot in the bag. Sinner's trying to bring in a little bit less predictability. Is that going to serve him well later in the championships?
1: I think so. And not just in this championships, but long term. I think if he brings the element of being able to come forward as a different tactic and also to finish off points sometimes faster behind his heavy ground strokes, it's really just another level of threat. And to be fair, if I'm saying I felt like today already the slice backhand looked better yeah. and the volleys look crisper. He's been able to put away volleys in the past, but they just look cleaner and more comfortable.
0: A couple of other results from the men's singles today. Shintaro Mochizuki, the Japanese qualifier, passed Rafael Hodar. The new prodigy from Spain arrived.

0: In four sets, dream run for him continues. Fourth round of a major for the first time, a junior champion here at Wimbledon. And at the other end of the scale, Jan-Lennard Struff, who's been around for what feels like a generation, past Daniil Medvedev in straight sets today. Those are two big wins, Mochizuki and Struff today.
1: Yeah, absolutely. Well, coming through qualies is such an accomplishment in itself, but to keep that momentum going and to best the rising Rafael Hodar is really impressive for Mochizuki. And for Jan-Lennard Struff, well, he's serving. He is the ace leader, I believe, at this point. He had 69 or somewhere in that ballpark at some point in that match against Medvedev, and he has had to work for it. His previous round against Nakashima, he went 5 across 2 days, and he came back, bounced back straight away to defeat Medvedev.
0: Tough loss for the number 8 seed, Daniil Medvedev, today. A quick word on the ladies' singles. Raj, more than a quick word. Naomi Osaka has beaten Daria Kasatkina 1-3 at the time of recording. Sabalenka and Ostapenko are on the centre court. For Naomi Osaka, Raj, a first time in the fourth round. That feels kind of surprising. You saw a bit of her match today. What are your thoughts?
1: I did. Well, if you saw part of that match today, you'd certainly think that that was a surprise that she hasn't been further in the championships. But she looked very, very sharp against Daria Kasatkina, who is a very tricky opponent, has a lot of different variety that can upset your rhythm. But Osaka powered through. There's just a slight bit of resistance that showed up in the middle of the second set from Kasatkina, but Osaka was just up to the task.
0: Victory for Jessica Pegula today. The number 4 seed is through. She beat fellow Jessica Buzas Monero for the loss of just 4 games. She's into the last 16 for the first time in 4 years. A lot of people think that Pegula's bringing the kind of momentum into these championships that could see her make an even deeper run.
1: Yeah, I think so. I mean, you know, a comfortable win for her, and a lot of people have tipped her. They feel like she's has the experience now. Her game is just flat and through the court. She's moving better and better. They feel like she's got a chance to go deep into the tournament.
0: She's going to face Iva Jovic in the next round, who got past Ekaterina Alexandrova today. And another winner was Belinda Bencic right at the start of the day, got past Anna Kalinskaya. Very tight match in a match tiebreak. Bencic has got plenty of experience on the Wimbledon grass as well.
1: Absolutely. And that's a big win for her. I think she's kind of a dark horse to keep coming forward and in the draw. She's just got such an aggressive game style that suits the grass, especially on that backhand side. She can step forward on that left foot and change direction on the backhand.
0: Well, an extraordinary amount happens right across these grounds every single day of the championships, and making sure everything runs smoothly is the responsibility of tournament director Jamie Baker. Baker is a former British Davis Cup player, and he spoke this morning to the Wimbledon radio channel's Barry Cowan, among other things, about some changes around the grounds that are benefiting the players when they're not on court.
2: In terms of the impressive Millennium Building that's been undertaken, I think we're 2 years of 3. So what's the process been, and where are we in terms of completing the job for next year?
3: This is personally a really exciting one for me. You know, this was actually one of the first things I started working on when I joined here. It's about 7 or 8 years ago now. We just knew at that time, as players' income was going up, the professionalism around the sport was growing. They want more people here, which is great, and we wanted to accommodate it. But we knew that we would very quickly outgrow what we had before. So this development is really all about player performance, and we just needed more space. And so the two biggest things that are at the heart of it are, one, what we call our kind of performance zone. So downstairs on the bottom floor, we have gym, we have nutrition, we have medical, and we have recovery, all in one place. And we had the big expansion this year. Next year, we have a little bit more to go there on the second story of the gym, which will make a big difference. And then the big thing across the whole place is food and drink. That's such a massive part of the players' experience. And overall, we'll actually have gone from three food outlets, which one at Arangi, 2 over here at the Millennium, to at the end of the project next year, we'll have gone to 7 outlets, which is actually going to completely transform the experience. So it's exciting.
2: What do players want in terms of food, and what's changed since you were playing to what the players' demands are now?
3: I actually think one of the biggest things now, the players are on tour all year. The top players are here for basically 3 weeks. You know, they come, they want to prepare, they play a lot of matches. So one of the things is

0: definitely variety. You know, coming into the same restaurant twice a day, two meals a day to have the same thing is obviously can get quite boring. So variety is really key. And then the second thing is, I'm not going to pretend that I'm a nutritionist and know everything, but the nutritional demands of the player and the different tolerances and intolerances that players have, we have to provide all that because that's what you know, their bodies are machines and they need the right fuel. So our head chef actually is absolutely fantastic. He's been in place for this is his third year, and he's so knowledgeable, and I think the players actually have really noticed the difference even in the last couple of years.
1: So I'm Barry Cowan. I'm here. I want to go up to get some food. I love bacon and eggs in the morning. Can I get that for breakfast? For my lunch, I like a sort of a nice salad, maybe with a bit of fish. And I love steak and chips for dinner. Am I being turned away, or would I be accommodated?
0: You can pretty much get all of that. You might struggle for some chips, actually. You got different types of potatoes. You might struggle for some chips, but there is pizza up there. But also the amazing thing about the team up there is, even though we have everything, I mean, we basically have every, you know, we've got sushi, we've got hot food, we've got specials, we've got salads, we've got, I mean, we've got everything up there. All the fresh made pasta. But actually, if somebody comes up and just says, can I have X, they just do it. They've got it. And so it's an amazing service.
1: We've talked about the food in terms of the gym facilities. What was the original footage of the gym and warm-up area, and what will be the footage at the end of when it's completed?
0: So don't have an exact number, but roughly we've, in terms of that performance zone, I think we'll have almost doubled it by the end, the whole space when you include the nutrition bar and the recovery space and the medical facilities. So it is a massive difference. But also it's helpful, but maybe the, not uniqueness, but we do have obviously Arangi was our practice facility, massive gym warm-up space over on that side, which actually is completely necessary for us because even with the expansion on this side, actually wouldn't even be big enough. But there's also just a practical side of it. You know, practice courts are over there, so players want to do their warm up and walk straight out onto the court. I was talking to someone, I wouldn't say who it was, but I was talking to somebody yesterday. It was a really good conversation. We were talking about how physical the game is now. And they were down in the gym seeing players warm up. I think it was yesterday, kind of just before 11 o'clock. And as you know, these pre-match routines now are really quite significant to get really ready. And they were saying, look, what they're doing now before a match was like my off-season. And it's almost kind of true. You know, they're like, gosh, they're doing all this before a match, and then they're going out and battling for 4 hours. So, yeah, the demands of the athletes now are so different to what they were like 20, 30 years ago.
2: Tournament director Jamie Baker was speaking to our own Barry Cowan a little earlier on today. Let's take a look at the order of play that Baker and his team have prepared for Saturday. On centre court, the matches are like this. It will start with Alexandra Iala of the Philippines, the number 29 seed, against the defending champion Iga Świątek of Poland. She's seeded 3 this year. Then the All-American clash between Amanda Anisimova, last year's beaten finalist, and Madison Keys, seeded 26. Grigor Dimitrov against Matteo Berrettini is on centre court at the end of the day as well. On the number one court, Elisa Mertens, number 25 seed, against Elena Rybakina. Former champion, as we know, Marcus Giron of the USA takes on Alexander Zverev, the number 2 seed. And then at the end of the day on the number one court, Francis Tiafoe against Alexander Bublik. We might come back to that one in a moment. But Raja, a match from center court on Saturday that catches your eye.
3: I would have to go with the Battle of the Americans, Amanda Anisimova and Madison Keys. I think that's going to be a great matchup. Amanda Anisimova, as you mentioned, finalist here last year, having a really tough go, but bounced back to get to the U.S. Open, beating Świątek there. And now up against Madison Keys, who's also bested a Grand Slam with the Australian Open. So there's going to be a lot of hard hitting in that match and some big serving. So I'll look forward to that.
2: Yeah, that's going to be a lot of fun. There's going to be a lot of enjoyment from the spectators for Dimitrov against Berrettini as well. Two fans' favourites there. at the end of the day. Number one court then, Raj. I've got a feeling I know what you might pick. But what's standing out to you?
3: Well, if there's something called a popcorn match, I think we've got it in Francis Tiafoe and Alexander Bublik. Such huge personalities on the court. They

0: enjoy the entertainment aspect of being on court. So they're going to engage with the crowd, but I'm certain there will be some flashy shot making and some intense tennis.
1: Yes, there may well be a lot there to entertain us watching on. That could be a terrific match. Looks like a terrific program of matches across the main two show courts. We want to continue to hear from you throughout the championships. Loads of you have been getting in touch, so thank you for that. If you want to get your questions into the team throughout the day, you can send your messages on X. We are at Wimbledon Radio. On Instagram, we're at Wimbledon Radio Channel, or you can email us at radio@aeltc.com. You can also find us on TikTok to see what we're up to behind the scenes and some of the famous faces that we've been speaking to. Raj, thank you for your insight once again. Much more to come throughout the day here on the Wimbledon Radio Channel. And a reminder, we are back on air from 10 a.m. UK time until the end of play on the Wimbledon website and app, as well as in the local area on 87.7 FM. Until then, it's goodbye.
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1: Hello and welcome to The Second Serve, your daily shot of what's been happening in SW19 and on the Wimbledon Radio Channel throughout day five here at the Championships. I'm Richard Connolly, welcoming you to the broadcast centre roof where it's a glorious evening. And I'm joined by super coach Raj Chaudhary to look back on the best of the day's action and to preview what is coming tomorrow. Matches are still happening as we record. So for all the results and the full order of play for Saturday, do make sure to head to Wimbledon.com or check the Wimbledon app. Raj, we're already heading towards the weekend. How would you sum up the action that we've seen on day five today as the third round got underway?
0: Well, we saw some high-level tennis under some beautifully blue skies and great weather, and we're starting to see some of these players sharpen their knives as they start to get to the business end of the tournament.
1: We certainly are. A stacked order of play across the show courts today. Six Grand Slam winners were in action across center and number one courts, including a man who has won 24 of them. At the age of 39, expectation remains high for Novak Djokovic at these championships, especially after the second round demolition of Stefanos Tsitsipas. Well, today, Djokovic ran into his first seeded opponent of these championships in the form of Frenchman Arthur Rinderknecht. It was a first ever meeting between the two. 4-6 in the breaker. Rinderknecht serves out wide. It's a brilliant return. Rinderknecht deals with it somehow. He's got a volley at the net. He's on the floor. Djokovic wins the match from the floor himself. Djokovic helping the volley into the open court. An extraordinary ending to a wonderful match on centre court. A staggering finish. He was tested to the very limit on centre court today. But it's Djokovic who comes through. As he raises his arms aloft, he comes through by 3-1.
4: Well, I saw him slip and kind of fall down, and I was just like, please stay down, you know, for that last shot. But there was a lot of slipping and sliding and drop shots and kind of cat and mouse play. You know, he has that variety. You know, he has the big, powerful game, obviously, big shots, serve plus one, serve plus forehand. Comes into the net, he was changing the pace, he was, you know, putting a lot of variety in his game and, you know, taking me out of the comfort zone. I mean, he did very well, and just really relieved to come through this one.
1: Well, you can hear it in

0: Djokovic's voice there, Raj, but he was really tested today. He said he felt a little anxious at times, and certainly at the start there was a little slipping actually behind the baseline. He got a new pair of shoes brought onto the court, although he didn't actually put them on as far as we saw, but that unsettled him a little bit. Got out to a 2-sets-to-love lead. Rinderknecht came firing back and was pretty close to taking it to a fifth set today. You've got to give, before we talk Djokovic, Rinderknecht a lot of credit for coming to centre court, and the occasion was there again. Usain Bolt in the front row of the Royal Box this time, but he really delivered a superb spectacle for those watching.
1: Well, he's been playing some good tennis, and grass is a surface that he absolutely loves. And he's embracing these big stages. He seems to play even better in those stages. Everybody reacts differently, but he does embrace that. And he did put the challenge to Djokovic today. It's not often you see Djokovic drop a set 6-1, so you know he's playing a pretty good level.
0: It wasn't far off a bagel as well. Huge credit to Rinderknecht today. He was serving particularly well at the end, and thumping quite a few aces, more than 20 of them, past Novak Djokovic, which in itself is a great achievement. But listen, we are here principally to talk Djokovic, a 105th singles victory at the championships. I mean, you do laugh. The numbers are ridiculous, aren't they? Yeah. And that equals Roger Federer's record in terms of the male players. Martina Navratilova, Raj, who you know so very well, remains out in front on 120. But it's a staggering, staggering number. I mean, it's 21st Wimbledon for Djokovic. He's in the fourth round for the 18th time. It's madness.
1: Yeah, every single number that comes out of your mouth about Djokovic is a record. And he just continues to break it, because he's going to, you know, keep marching on that path. He had a good match today. I think he got tested. And again, he's had, you know, we're used to seeing him work his way into tournaments sometimes. But the efficiency, I think, is important for him over time. And I think he thinks about, he's talked about how much gas he has left in the tank as he gets to the back end of a tournament. I think, you know, he had a good test today. I think he got a little bit of a release valve against Tsitsipas, because that didn't spend much time on the court. So I think he's, you know, feeling pretty good about where he's at right now.
0: From the level of his tennis, from what you've seen today, how would you compare it to the various editions of Djokovic we've seen in previous years? I mean, there's a lot to like about the way he's serving. Broadly, there's a lot to like about that famous Djokovic money return right back at the server, landing near the baseline repeatedly, time after time after time. There's a certain playfulness about him at times. He seems to be embracing the challenge, trying to relieve the pressure on himself quite successfully. How do you sum him up?
1: Yeah, it's interesting. It does feel a little looser on the court. I suppose, you know, especially in the Tsitsipas match, if you're up a couple sets, you have a little bit more room to breathe. But I do think that, in truth, he's not the favorite that he's always been. And I think that's a different thing, to be in the hunt as opposed to the hunted. So that mindset might help carry him. I think the level of play, I think the thing that we all are in awe of is how his movement hasn't really dropped off. He had a few slips, but no one understands how to move on this surface better than him.
0: He had a few slips, but he had a couple of dives. Yeah. And as we heard there, the dive on match point to actually seal the win today. And at 39, he's springing back up off the grass. I mean, it's ridiculous, really. He also had to do a very small bit of parenting today during the course of the match as well, because little Tara, his daughter, I think at the start of the fourth set, the team were getting a little bit anxious because he'd lost the third 6-1 and it was tight. Nobody was really getting a chance to break. There were no break points in the fourth set at all. Went to the tie break. And early in the fourth set, Tara screamed out something, you know, come on, daddy, of some description. And he just had to just raise the hand and just lower the volume in the box a little bit. So he's not only winning tennis matches, but he's parenting while he's playing on center court. There's no limit to what the man can do. He'll play Roman Safiulin in the next round, who came past Joao Fonseca today, 3-3. And three, the qualifier, Safiulin's been to the quarterfinals here before. Heck of a win for him today. You were on the number one court today earlier, Raj, to see Jannik Sinner get past Jenson Brooksby in straight sets. Your impressions?
1: Well, I think the scoreline was a little bit less kind

0: to Brooksby than you would think. It was 6'4", 6'3", 6'4". But Brooksby put up a really good fight. As we know, he's got that unorthodox game, and he seems to find ways to unsettle his opponent. And he did that a few times today. What was impressive about Brooksby is that he brought a little more pace than expected. But Sinner, in usual fashion, just kept the pressure on, and there was just no daylight for him. So he seemed to get better and better. I did sneak a couple serve and volleys from Sinner, which was interesting when he was up 40-love, 40-15 in the games. We saw a few of those. So you can see that he's trying to shape his game so that he's ready for the future rounds.
1: The big guys are all looking to increase the variety of their games. Do you think, how confident do you think that Sinner is feeling with those aspects? He's tried to perfect the drop shot. It's a response specifically to the challenge of Alcaraz, right? The master of variety with every single shot in the bag. Sinner's trying to bring in a little bit less predictability. Is that going to serve him well later in the championships?
0: I think so. And not just in this championships, but long term. I think if he brings the element of being able to come forward as a different tactic and also to finish off points sometimes faster behind his heavy ground strokes, it's really just another level of threat. And to be fair, if I'm saying I felt like today already the slice backhand looked better, yep, and the volleys look crisper. He's been able to put away volleys in the past, but they just look cleaner and more comfortable.
1: A couple of other results from the men's singles today. Shintaro Mochizuki, the Japanese qualifier, passed Rafael Hodar, the new prodigy from Spain, Raj, in four sets. Dream run for him continues. Fourth round of a major for the first time, a junior champion here at Wimbledon. And at the other end of the scale, Jan-Lennard Struff, who's been around for what feels like a generation, passed Daniil Medvedev in straight sets today. Those are two big wins, Mochizuki and Struff today.
0: Yeah, absolutely. Well, coming through qualies is such an accomplishment in itself, but to keep that momentum going and to best the rising Rafael Hodar is really impressive for Mochizuki. And for Jan-Lennard Struff, well, he's serving. He is the ace leader, I believe, at this point. He had 69 or somewhere in that ballpark at some point in that match against Medvedev, and he has had to work for it. His previous round against Nakashima, he went 5 across 2 days, and he came back, bounced back straight away to defeat Medvedev.
1: Tough loss for the number 8 seed, Daniil Medvedev, today. A quick word on the ladies' singles. Raj, more than a quick word. Naomi Osaka has beaten Daria Kasatkina 1-3. At the time of recording, Sabalenka and Ostapenko are on the center court. For Naomi Osaka, Raj, a first time in the fourth round. That feels kind of surprising. You saw a bit of her match today. What are your thoughts?
0: I did. Well, if you saw part of that match today, you'd certainly think that was a surprise that she hasn't been further in the championships. But she looked very, very sharp against Daria Kasatkina, who is a very tricky opponent, has a lot of different variety that can upset your rhythm. But Osaka powered through. There's just a slight bit of resistance that showed up in the middle of the second set from Kasatkina, but Osaka was just up to the task.
1: Victory for Jessica Pegula today. The number 4 seed is through. She beat fellow Jessica, Buzas Monero, for the loss of just 4 games. She's into the last 16 for the first time in 4 years. A lot of people think that Pegula's bringing the kind of momentum into these championships that could see her make an even deeper run.
0: Yeah, I think so. I mean, you know, a comfortable win for her, and a lot of people have tipped her. They feel like she's has the experience now. Her game is just flat and through the court. She's moving better and better. They feel like she's got a chance to go deep into the tournament.
1: She's going to face Iva Jovic in the next round, who got past Ekaterina Alexandrova today. And another winner was Belinda Bencic right at the start of the day, got past Anna Kalinskaya. Very tight match in a match tiebreak. Bencic has got plenty of experience on the Wimbledon grass as well.
0: Absolutely. And that's a big win for her. I think she's kind of a dark horse to keep coming forward and in the draw. She's just got such an aggressive game style that suits the grass, especially on that backhand side. She can step forward on that left foot and change direction on the backhand.
1: Well, an extraordinary amount happens right across these grounds every single day of the championships. And making sure everything runs smoothly is the responsibility of tournament director Jamie Baker. Baker is a former British Davis Cup player, and he spoke this morning to the Wimbledon radio channel's Barry Cowan, among other things, about some changes around the grounds that are benefiting the players when

0: They're not on court.
1: In terms of the impressive Millennium Building that's been undertaken, I think we're 2 years of three. So what's the process been and where are we in terms of completing the job for next year?
2: This is personally a really exciting one for me. You know, this was actually one of the first things I started working on when I joined here. It's about 7 or 8 years ago now. We just knew at that time, as players' income was going up, the professionalism around the sport was growing. They want more people here, which is great, and we wanted to accommodate it. But we knew that we would very quickly outgrow what we had before. So this development is really all about player performance, and we just needed more space. And so the two biggest things that are at the heart of it are, one, what we call our kind of performance zone. So downstairs on the bottom floor, we have gym, we have nutrition, we have medical, and we have recovery all in one place. And we had the big expansion this year. Next year, we have a little bit more to go there on the second story of the gym, which will make a big difference. And then the big thing across the whole place is food and drink. That's such a massive part of the players' experience. And overall, we'll actually have gone from three food outlets, which one at Arangi, two over here at the Millennium, to at the end of the project next year, we'll have gone to seven outlets, which is actually going to completely transform the experience. So it's exciting.
1: What do players want in terms of food, and what's changed since you were playing to what the players' demands are now?
2: I actually think one of the biggest things now, the players are on tour all year. The top players are here for basically 3 weeks. You know, they come, they want to prepare, they play a lot of matches. So one of the things is definitely variety. You know, coming into the same restaurant twice a day, two meals a day to have the same thing is obviously can get quite boring. So variety is really key. And then the second thing is, I'm not going to pretend that I'm a nutritionist and know everything, but the nutritional demands of the player and the different tolerances and intolerances that players have, we have to provide all that, because that's what you know, their bodies are machines, and they need the right fuel. So our head chef actually is absolutely fantastic. He's been in place for this is his third year, and he's so knowledgeable, and I think the players actually have really noticed the difference even in the last couple of years.
1: So I'm Barry Cowan. I'm here. I want to go up to get some food. I love bacon and eggs in the morning. Can I get that for breakfast? For my lunch, I like a sort of a nice salad, maybe with a bit of fish. And I love steak and chips for dinner. Am I being turned away, or would I be accommodated?
2: You can pretty much get all of that. You might struggle for some chips, actually. You got different types of potatoes. You might struggle for some chips, but there is pizza up there. But also the amazing thing about the team up there is, even though we have everything, I mean, we basically have every, you know, we've got sushi, we've got hot food, we've got specials, we've got salads, we've got, we've got everything up there. All the fresh made pasta. But actually, if somebody comes up and just says, "Can I have X?" they just do it. They've got it, and so it's an amazing service.
1: We've talked about the food in terms of the gym facilities. What was the original footage of the gym and warm up area, and what will be the footage at the end of when it's completed?
2: So don't have an exact number, but roughly we've, in terms of that performance zone, I think we'll have almost doubled it by the end, that whole space when you include the nutrition bar and the recovery space and the medical facilities. So it is a massive difference. But also it's helpful, but maybe the, not uniqueness, but we do have obviously Arangi was our practice facility, massive gym warm-up space over on that side, which actually is completely necessary for us, because even with the expansion on this side, actually wouldn't even be big enough. But there's also just a practical side of it. You know, practice courts are over there, so players want to do their warm up and walk straight out onto the court. I was talking to someone, I wouldn't say who it was, but I was talking to somebody yesterday. It was a really good conversation. We were talking about how physical the game is now. And they were down in the gym seeing players warm up, I think it was yesterday, kind of just before 11 o'clock. And as you know, these pre-match routines now are really quite significant. You get really ready. And they were saying, look, what they're doing now before a match was like my off-season. And it's almost kind of true. You know, they're like, gosh, they're doing all this before a match and then they're going out and battling for 4 hours. So yeah, the demands of the athletes now are they're so different to what they were like 20, 30 years ago.
0: Tournament director Jamie Baker was speaking to our own Barry Cowan a little earlier on today. Let's take a look at the order of play that Baker and his team have prepared for Saturday. On centre court, the matches are like

0: This, it will start with Alexandra Ayala of the Philippines, the number 29 seed, against the defending champion Iga Świątek of Poland. She's seeded 3 this year. Then the All-American clash between Amanda Anisimova, last year's beaten finalist, and Madison Keys, seeded 26. Grigor Dimitrov against Matteo Berrettini is on centre court at the end of the day as well. On the number one court, Elisa Mertens, number 25 seed, against Elena Rybakina, former champion as we know. Marcus Giron of the USA takes on Alexander Zverev, the number 2 seed. And then at the end of the day on the number one court, Francis Tiafoe against Alexander Bublik. We might come back to that one in a moment. But Raja, a match from centre court on Saturday that catches your eye.
1: I would have to go with the Battle of the Americans, Amanda Anisimova and Madison Keys. I think that's going to be a great matchup. Amanda Anisimova, as you mentioned, finalist here last year, having a really tough go, but bounced back to get to the U.S. Open, beating Świątek there. And now up against Madison Keys, who's also bested a Grand Slam with the Australian Open. So there's going to be a lot of hard hitting in that match and some big serving. So I'll look forward to that.
0: Yeah, that's going to be a lot of fun. There's going to be a lot of enjoyment from the spectators for Dimitrov against Berrettini as well. Two fans' favourites there at the end of the day. Number one court then, Raj. I've got a feeling I know what you might pick. But what's standing out to you?
1: Well, if there's something called the popcorn match, I think we've got it in Francis Tiafoe and Alexander Bublik. Such huge personalities on the court. They enjoy the entertainment aspect of being on court, so they're going to engage with the crowd, but I'm certain there will be some flashy shot making and some intense tennis.
0: Yes, there may well be a lot there to entertain us watching on. That could be a terrific match. Looks like a terrific program of matches across the main two show courts. We want to continue to hear from you throughout the championships. Loads of you have been getting in touch, so thank you for that. If you want to get your questions into the team throughout the day, you can send your messages on X. We are at Wimbledon Radio. On Instagram, we're at Wimbledon Radio Channel, or you can email us at radio@aeltc.com. You can also find us on TikTok to see what we're up to behind the scenes and some of the famous faces that we've been speaking to. Raj, thank you for your insight once again. Much more to come throughout the day here on the Wimbledon Radio Channel. And a reminder, we are back on air from 10 a.m. UK time until the end of play on the Wimbledon website and app, as well as in the local area on 87.7 FM. Until then, it's goodbye.
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0: Hello and welcome to The Second Serve, your daily shot of what's been happening in SW19 and on the Wimbledon Radio Channel throughout day 5 here at the Championships. I'm Richard Connolly, welcoming you to the broadcast centre roof where it's a glorious evening. And I'm joined by super coach Raj Chaudhary to look back on the best of the day's action and to preview what is coming tomorrow. Matches are still happening as we record. So for all the results and the full order of play for Saturday, do make sure to head to Wimbledon.com or check the Wimbledon app. Raj, we're already heading towards the weekend. How would you sum up the action that we've seen on day 5 today as the third round got underway?
1: Well, we saw some high-level tennis under some beautifully blue skies and great weather, and we're starting to see some of these players sharpen their knives as they start to get to the business end of the tournament.
0: We certainly are. A stacked order of players.

0: player cross the show courts today. Six Grand Slam winners were in action across centre and number one courts, including a man who has won 24 of them. At the age of 39, expectation remains high for Novak Djokovic at these championships, especially after the second round demolition of Stefanos Tsitsipas. Well, today, Djokovic ran into his first seeded opponent of these championships in the form of Frenchman Artur Rinderknecht. It was a first ever meeting between the two. 4-6 in the breaker. Rinderknecht serves out wide. It's a brilliant return. Rinderknecht deals with it somehow. He's got a volley at the net. He's on the floor. Djokovic wins the match from the floor himself. Djokovic helping the volley into the open court. An extraordinary ending to a wonderful match on centre court. A staggering finish. He was tested to the very limit on centre court today. But it's Djokovic who comes through. As he raises his arms aloft, he comes through by 3-1.
1: Well, I saw him slip and kind of fall down, and I was just like, please stay down, you know, for that last shot. But there was a lot of slipping and sliding and drop shots and kind of cat and mouse play. You know, he has that variety. You know, he has the big, powerful game, obviously, big shots, serve plus one, serve plus forehand. Comes into the net, he was changing the pace. He was, you know, putting a lot of variety in his game and, you know, taking me out of the comfort zone. I mean, he did very well, and yeah, just really relieved to come through this one.
0: Well, you can hear it in Djokovic's voice there, Raj, but he was really tested today. He said he felt a little anxious at times, and certainly at the start there was a little slipping actually behind the baseline. He got a new pair of shoes brought onto the court, although he didn't actually put them on as far as we saw, but that unsettled him a little bit. Got out to a 2-0 lead. Rinderknecht came firing back and was pretty close to taking it to a fifth set today. You've got to give, before we talk Djokovic, Rinderknecht a lot of credit for coming to centre court, and the occasion was there again. Usain Bolt in the front row of the Royal Box this time, but he really delivered a superb spectacle for those watching.
2: Well, he's been playing some good tennis, and grass is a surface that he absolutely loves, and he's embracing these big stages. He seems to play even better in those stages. Everybody reacts differently, but he does embrace that, and he did put the challenge to Djokovic today. It's not often you see Djokovic drop a set 6-1, so you know he's playing a pretty good level.
0: It wasn't far off a bagel as well. Yeah, huge credit to Rinderknecht today. He was serving particularly well at the end and thumping quite a few aces, more than 20 of them, past Novak Djokovic, which in itself is a great achievement. But listen, we are here principally to talk Djokovic, a 105th singles victory at the championships. I mean, you do laugh. The numbers are ridiculous, aren't they? Yeah. And that equals Roger Federer's record in terms of the male players. Martina Navratilova, Raj, who you know so very well, yeah, remains out in front on 120. But it's a staggering, staggering number. I mean, it's the 21st Wimbledon for Djokovic. He's in the fourth round for the 18th time. It's madness.
2: Yeah, every single number that comes out of your mouth about Djokovic is a record. And he just continues to break it because he's going to, you know, keep marching on that path. He had a good match today. I think he got tested. And again, he's had, you know, we're used to seeing him work his way into tournaments sometimes. But the efficiency, I think, is important for him over time. And I think he thinks about, he's talked about how much gas he has left in the tank, yeah, as he gets to the back end of a tournament. I think, you know, he had a good test today. I think he got a little bit of a release valve against Tsitsipas because that didn't spend much time on the court. So I think he's, you know, feeling pretty good about where he's at right now.
0: From the level of his tennis, from what you've seen today, how would you compare it to the various editions of Djokovic we've seen in previous years? I mean, there's a lot to like about the way he's serving. Broadly, there's a lot to like about that famous Djokovic money return right back at the server, landing near the baseline repeatedly, time after time after time. There's a certain playfulness about him at times. He seems to be embracing the challenge, trying to relieve the pressure on himself quite successfully. How do you sum him up?
2: Yeah, it's interesting. It does feel a little looser on the court, I guess, especially in the Tsitsipas match. If you're up a couple sets,

0: you have a little bit more room to breathe. But I do think that, in truth, he's not the favorite that he's always been. And I think that's a different thing to be in the hunt as opposed to the hunted. So that mindset might help carry him. I think the level of play, I think the thing that we all are in awe of is how his movement hasn't really dropped off. He had a few slips, but no one understands how to move on this surface better than him.
1: He had a few slips, but he had a couple of dives.
0: Yeah.
1: And as we heard there, the dive on match point to actually seal the win today. And at 39, he's springing back up off the grass. I mean, it's ridiculous, really. He also had to do a very small bit of parenting today during the course of the match as well, because little Tara, his daughter, I think at the start of the fourth set, the team were getting a little bit anxious because he'd lost the third 6-1 and it was tight. Nobody was really getting a chance to break. There were no break points in the fourth set at all. Went to the tie break. And early in the fourth set, Tara screamed out something, you know, come on, daddy, of some description. And he just had to just to raise the hand and just lower the volume in the box a little bit. So he's not only winning tennis matches, but he's parenting while he's playing on center court. There's no limit to what the man can do. He'll play Roman Safiulin in the next round, who came past Joao Fonseca today, 3-3. And three, the qualifier, Safiulin's been to the quarterfinals here before. Heck of a win for him today. You were on the number one court today earlier, Raj, to see Jannik Sinner get past Jenson Brooksby in straight sets. Your impressions?
0: Well, I think the score line was a little bit less kind to Brooksby than you would think. It was 6-4, 6-3, 6-4. But Brooksby put up a really good fight. As we know, he's got that unorthodox game, and he seems to find ways to unsettle his opponent. And he did that a few times today. What was impressive about Brooksby is that he brought a little more pace than expected. But Sinner, in usual fashion, just kept the pressure on, and there was just no daylight for him. So he seemed to get better and better. I did sneak a couple serve and volleys from Sinner, which was interesting when he was up 40-love, 40-15 in the games. We saw a few of those. So you can see that he's trying to shape his game so that he's ready for the future rounds.
1: The big guys are all looking to increase the variety of their games. Do you think, how confident do you think that Sinner is feeling with those aspects? He's tried to perfect the drop shot. It's a response specifically to the challenge of Alcaraz, right? The master of variety with every single shot in the bag. Sinner's trying to bring in a little bit less predictability. Is that going to serve him well later in the championships?
0: I think so. And not just in this championships, but long term. I think if he brings the element of being able to come forward as a different tactic and also to finish off points sometimes faster behind his heavy ground strokes, it's really just another level of threat. And to be fair, if I'm saying, I felt like today already the slice backhand looked better and the volleys look crisper. He's been able to put away volleys in the past, but they just look cleaner and more comfortable.
1: A couple of other results from the men's singles today. Shintaro Mochizuki, the Japanese qualifier, passed Rafael Hodar, the new prodigy from Spain, Raj, in four sets. Dream run for him continues. Fourth round of a major for the first time, a junior champion here at Wimbledon. And at the other end of the scale, Jan-Lennard Struff, who's been around for what feels like a generation, passed Daniil Medvedev in straight sets today. Those are two big wins, Mochizuki and Struff today.
0: Yeah, absolutely. Well, coming through qualies is such an accomplishment in itself, but to keep that momentum going and to best the rising Rafael Hodar is really impressive for Mochizuki. And for Jan-Lennard Struff, well, he's serving. He is the ace leader, I believe, at this point. He had 69 or somewhere in that ballpark at some point in that match against Medvedev, and he has had to work for it. His previous round against Nakashima, he went 5 across 2 days, and he came back, bounced back straight away to defeat Medvedev.
1: Tough loss for the number 8 seed, Daniil Medvedev, today. A quick word on the ladies' singles. Raj, more than a quick word. Naomi Osaka has beaten Daria Kasatkina 1-3. At the time of recording, Sabalenka and Ostapenko are on the center court. For Naomi Osaka, Raj, a first time in the fourth round. That feels kind of surprising. You saw a bit of her match today. What are your thoughts?
0: I did. Well, if you saw part of that match today, you'd certainly think that that was a surprise that she hasn't been further in the championships. But she looked very, very sharp against Daria Kasatkina, who is a very tricky opponent, has a lot of different variety that can upset

0: set your rhythm. But Osaka powered through. There's just a slight bit of resistance that showed up in the middle of the second set from Kazatkina, but Osaka was just up to the task.
1: Victory for Jessica Pegula today. The number 4 seed is through. She beat fellow Jessica Buzas Monero for the loss of just 4 games. She's into the last 16 for the first time in 4 years. A lot of people think that Pegula's bringing the kind of momentum into these championships that could see her make an even deeper run.
0: Yeah, I think so. I mean, you know, a comfortable win for her, and a lot of people have tipped her. They feel like she's has the experience now. Her game is just flat and through the court. She's moving better and better. They feel like she's got a chance to go deep into the tournament.
1: She's going to face Iva Jovic in the next round, who got past Ekaterina Alexandrova today. And another winner was Belinda Bencic right at the start of the day, got past Anna Kalinskaya. Very tight match in a match tiebreak. Bencic just got plenty of experience on the Wimbledon grass as well.
0: Absolutely. And that's a big win for her. I think she's kind of a dark horse to keep coming forward and in the draw. She's just got such an aggressive game style that suits the grass, especially on that backhand side. She can step forward on that left foot and change direction on the backhand.
1: Well, an extraordinary amount happens right across these grounds every single day of the championships. And making sure everything runs smoothly is the responsibility of tournament director Jamie Baker. Baker is a former British Davis Cup player, and he spoke this morning to the Wimbledon radio channel's Barry Cowan, among other things, about some changes around the grounds that are benefiting the players when they're not on court.
2: In terms of the impressive Millennium Building that's been undertaken, I think we're 2 years of three. So what's the process been, and where are we in terms of completing the job for next year?
3: This is personally a really exciting one for me. You know, this was actually one of the first things I started working on when I joined here. It's about 7 or 8 years ago now. We just knew at that time, as players' income was going up, the professionalism around the sport was growing. They want more people here, which is great, and we wanted to accommodate it. But we knew that we would very quickly outgrow what we had before. So this development is really all about player performance, and we just needed more space. And so the two biggest things that are at the heart of it are, one, what we call our kind of performance zone. So downstairs on the bottom floor, we have gym, we have nutrition, we have medical, and we have recovery all in one place. And we had the big expansion this year. Next year, we have a little bit more to go there on the second story of the gym, which will make a big difference. And then the big thing across the whole place is food and drink. That's such a massive part of the player's experience. And overall, we'll actually have gone from three food outlets, which one at Arangi, two over here at the Millennium, to at the end of the project next year, we'll have gone to 7 outlets, which is actually going to completely transform the experience. So it's exciting.
2: What do players want in terms of food, and what's changed since you were playing to what the players' demands are now?
3: I actually think one of the biggest things now, the players are on tour all year. The top players are here for basically 3 weeks. You know, they come, they want to prepare, they play a lot of matches. So one of the things is definitely variety. You know, coming into the same restaurant twice a day, 2 meals a day to have the same thing is obviously can get quite boring. So variety is really key. And then the second thing is, I'm not going to pretend that I'm a nutritionist and know everything, but the nutritional demands of the player and the different tolerances and intolerances that players have, we have to provide all that, because that's what you know, their bodies are machines, and they need the right fuel. So our head chef actually is absolutely fantastic. He's been in place for this is his third year, and he's so knowledgeable, and I think the players actually have really noticed the difference even in the last couple of years.
2: So I'm Barry Cowan. I'm here. I want to go up to get some food. I love bacon and eggs in the morning. Can I get that for breakfast? For my lunch, I like a sort of a nice salad, maybe with a bit of fish. And I love steak and chips for dinner. Am I being turned away, or would I be accommodated?
3: You can pretty much get all of that. You might struggle for some chips, actually. You got different types of potatoes. You might struggle for some chips, but there is pizza up there. But also the amazing thing about the team up there is, even though we have everything, I mean, we basically have every, you know, we've got sushi, we've got hot food, we've got specials, we've got salads, we've got, we've got everything up there. All the fresh made pasta. But actually, if somebody comes up and just says, can I have X, they just do it. They've got it. And so it's an amazing service.
2: We've talked about the food. In terms of the gym facilities, what was

0: the original footage of the gym and warm-up area, and what will be the footage at the end of when it's completed?
1: So, don't have an exact number, but roughly we've, in terms of that performance zone, I think we'll have almost doubled it by the end, that whole space when you include the nutrition bar and the recovery space and the medical facilities. So it is a massive difference. But also it's helpful, but maybe the not uniqueness, but we do have obviously Arangi was our practice facility. Massive gym warm-up space over on that side, which actually is completely necessary for us, because even with the expansion on this side, actually wouldn't even be big enough. But there's also just a practical side of it. You know, practice courts are over there, so players want to do their warm-up and walk straight out onto the court. I was talking to someone, I wouldn't say who it was, but I was talking to somebody yesterday. It was a really good conversation. We were talking about how physical the game is now, and they were down in the gym seeing players warm up, I think it was yesterday, kind of just before 11 o'clock. And as you know, these pre-match routines now are really quite significant. You get really ready, and they were saying, look, what they're doing now before a match was like my off-season. And it's almost kind of true, you know. They're like, gosh, they're doing all this before a match, and then they're going out and battling for 4 hours. So, yeah, the demands of the athletes now are so different to what they were like 20, 30 years ago.
2: Tournament director Jamie Baker was speaking to our own Barry Cowan a little earlier on today. Let's take a look at the order of play that Baker and his team have prepared for Saturday. On centre court, the matches are like this. It will start with Alexandra Iala of the Philippines, the number 29 seed, against the defending champion Iga Świątek of Poland. She's seeded 3 this year. Then the All-American clash between Amanda Anisimova, last year's beaten finalist, and Madison Keys, seeded 26. Grigor Dimitrov against Matteo Berrettini is on centre court at the end of the day as well. On the number one court, Elisa Mertens, number 25 seed, against Elena Rybakina, former champion as we know. Marcus Giron of the USA takes on Alexander Zverev, the number 2 seed. And then at the end of the day on the number one court, Francis Tiafoe against Alexander Bublik. We might come back to that one in a moment. But Raja, a match from centre court on Saturday that catches your eye.
3: I would have to go with the Battle of the Americans, Amanda Anisimova and Madison Keys. I think that's going to be a great matchup. Amanda Anisimova, as you mentioned, finalist here last year, having a really tough go, but bounced back to get to the U.S. Open, beating Świątek there. And now up against Madison Keys, who's also bested a Grand Slam with the Australian Open. So there's going to be a lot of hard hitting in that match and some big serving. So I'll look forward to that.
2: Yeah, that's going to be a lot of fun. There's going to be a lot of enjoyment from the spectators for Dimitrov against Berrettini as well. Two fans' favourites there at the end of the day. Number one court then, Raj. I've got a feeling I know what you might pick. But what's standing out to you?
3: Well, if there's something called a popcorn match, I think we've got it in Francis Tiafoe and Alexander Bublik. Such huge personalities on the court. They enjoy the entertainment aspect of being on court. So they're going to engage with the crowd. But I'm certain there will be some flashy shot making and some intense tennis.
2: Yes, they may well be a lot there to entertain us watching on. That could be a terrific match. Looks like a terrific program of matches across the main two show courts. We want to continue to hear from you throughout the championships. Loads of you have been getting in touch, so thank you for that. If you want to get your questions into the team throughout the day, you can send your messages on X. We are at Wimbledon Radio. On Instagram, we're at Wimbledon Radio Channel, or you can email us at radio@aeltc.com. You can also find us on TikTok to see what we're up to behind the scenes and some of the famous faces that we've been speaking to. Raj, thank you for your insight once again. Much more to come throughout the day here on the Wimbledon Radio Channel. And a reminder, we are back on air from 10 a.m. UK time until the end of play on the Wimbledon website and app, as well as in the local area on 87.7 FM. 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

0: Super Coach Raj Chaudhary to look back on the best of the day's action and to preview what is coming tomorrow. Matches are still happening as we record. So for all the results and the full order of play for Saturday, do make sure to head to Wimbledon.com or check the Wimbledon app. Raj, we're already heading towards the weekend. How would you sum up the action that we've seen on day five today as the third round got underway?
1: Well, we saw some high-level tennis under some beautifully blue skies and great weather, and we're starting to see some of these players sharpen their knives as they start to get to the business end of the tournament.
0: We certainly are. A stacked order of play across the show courts today. Six Grand Slam winners were in action across center and number one courts, including a man who has won 24 of them. At the age of 39, expectation remains high for Novak Djokovic at these championships, especially after the second round demolition of Stefanos Tsitsipas. Well, today, Djokovic ran into his first seeded opponent of these championships in the form of Frenchman Artur Rinderknecht. It was a first ever meeting between the two. 4-6 in the breaker. Rinderknecht serves out wide. It's a brilliant return. Rinderknecht deals with it somehow. He's got a volley at the net. He's on the floor. Djokovic wins the match from the floor himself. Djokovic helping the volley into the open court. An extraordinary ending to a wonderful match on center court. A staggering finish. He was tested to the very limit on center court today. But it's Djokovic who comes through. As he raises his arms aloft, he comes through by 3-1.
2: Well, I saw him slip and kind of fall down, and I was just like, please stay down, you know, for that last shot. But there was a lot of slipping and sliding and drop shots and kind of cat and mouse play. You know, he has that variety. You know, he has the big, powerful game, obviously, big shots, serve plus one, serve plus forehand. Comes into the net, he was changing the pace. He was, you know, putting a lot of variety in his game and, you know, taking me out of the comfort zone. I mean, he did very well, and yeah, just really relieved to come through this one.
0: Well, you can hear it in Djokovic's voice there, Raj, but he was really tested today. He said he felt a little anxious at times, and certainly at the start, there was a little slipping actually behind the baseline. He got a new pair of shoes brought onto the court, although he didn't actually put them on as far as we saw, but that unsettled him a little bit. Got out to a 2-0 lead. Rinderknecht came firing back and was pretty close to taking it to a fifth set today. You've got to give, before we talk Djokovic, Rinderknecht a lot of credit for coming to center court, and the occasion was there again. Usain Bolt in the front row of the Royal Box this time, but he really delivered a superb spectacle for those watching.
1: Well, he's been playing some good tennis, and grass is a surface that he absolutely loves, and he's embracing these big stages. He seems to play even better in those stages. Everybody reacts differently, but he does embrace that, and he did put the challenge to Djokovic today. It's not often you see Djokovic drop a set 6-1, so you know he's playing a pretty good level.
0: It wasn't far off a bagel as well. Yeah, huge credit to Rinderknecht today. He was serving particularly well at the end and thumping quite a few aces, more than 20 of them, past Novak Djokovic, which in itself is a great achievement. But listen, we are here principally to talk Djokovic, a 105th singles victory at the championships. I mean, you do laugh. The numbers are ridiculous, aren't they? Yeah. And that equals Roger Federer's record in terms of the male players. Martina Navratilova, Raj, who you know so very well, yeah, remains out in front on 120. But it's a staggering, staggering number. I mean, it's the 21st Wimbledon for Djokovic. He's in the fourth round for the 18th time. It's madness.
1: Yeah, every single number that comes out of your mouth about Djokovic is a record. And he just continues to break it because he's going to, you know, keep marching on that path. He had a good match today. I think he got tested. And again, he's had, you know, we're used to seeing him work his way into tournaments sometimes. But the efficiency, I think, is important for him over time. And I think he thinks about he's talked about how much gas he has left in the tank as he gets to the back end of a tournament. I think, you know, he had a good test today. I think he got a little bit of a release valve against Tsitsipas because that didn't spend much time on the court. So I think he's, you know, feeling pretty good about where he's

0: at right now?
1: From the level of his tennis, from what you've seen today, how would you compare it to the various editions of Djokovic we've seen in previous years? I mean, there's a lot to like about the way he's serving in the broadly. There's a lot to like about that famous Djokovic money return right back at the server, landing near the baseline repeatedly, time after time after time. There's a certain playfulness about him at times. He seems to be embracing the challenge, trying to relieve the pressure on himself quite successfully. How do you sum him up?
0: Yeah, it's interesting. It does feel a little looser on the court. I suppose, you know, especially in the Tsitsipas match, if you're up a couple sets, you have a little bit more room to breathe. But I do think that, in truth, he's not the favorite that he's always been. And I think that's a different thing to be in the hunt as opposed to the hunted. So that mindset might help carry him. I think the level of play, I think the thing that we all are in awe of is how his movement hasn't really dropped off. He had a few slips, but no one understands how to move on this surface better than him.
1: He had a few slips, but he had a couple of dives.
0: Yeah.
1: And as we heard there, the dive on match point to actually seal the win today. And at 39, he's springing back up off the grass. I mean, it's ridiculous, really. He also had to do a very small bit of parenting today during the course of the match as well, because little Tara, his daughter, I think at the start of the fourth set, the team were getting a little bit anxious because he'd lost the third 6-1 and it was tight. Nobody was really getting a chance to break. There were no break points in the fourth set at all. Went to the tie break. And early in the fourth set, Tara screamed out something, you know, come on, daddy, of some description. And he just had to raise the hand and just lower the volume in the box a little bit. So he's not only winning tennis matches, but he's parenting while he's playing on center court. There's no limit to what the man can do. He'll play Roman Safiulin in the next round, who came past Joao Fonseca today, 3-3. And three, the qualifier, Safiulin's been to the quarterfinals here before. Heck of a win for him today. You were on the number one court today earlier, Raj, to see Jannik Sinner get past Jenson Brooksby in straight sets. Your impressions?
0: Well, I think the score line was a little bit less kind to Brooksby than you would think. It was 6-4, 6-3, 6-4. But Brooksby put up a really good fight. As we know, he's got that unorthodox game, and he seems to find ways to unsettle his opponent. And he did that a few times today. What was impressive about Brooksby is that he brought a little more pace than expected. But Sinner, in usual fashion, just kept the pressure on, and there was just no daylight for him. So he seemed to get better and better. I did sneak a couple serve and volleys from Sinner, which was interesting when he was up 40-love, 40-15 in the games. We saw a few of those. So you can see that he's trying to shape his game so that he's ready for the future rounds.
1: The big guys are all looking to increase the variety of their games. How confident do you think that Sinner is feeling with those aspects? He's tried to perfect the drop shot. It's a response specifically to the challenge of Alcaraz, right? The master of variety with every single shot in the bag. Sinner's trying to bring in a little bit less predictability. Is that going to serve him well later in the championships?
0: I think so. And not just in this championships, but long term. I think if he brings the element of being able to come forward as a different tactic and also to finish off points sometimes faster behind his heavy ground strokes, it's really just another level of threat. And to be fair, if I'm saying I felt like today already the slice backhand looked better and the volleys look crisper. He's been able to put away volleys in the past, but they just look cleaner and more comfortable.
1: A couple of other results from the men's singles today. Shintaro Mochizuki, the Japanese qualifier, passed Rafael Hodar, the new prodigy from Spain, Raj, in four sets. Dream run for him continues. Fourth round of a major for the first time, a junior champion here at Wimbledon. And at the other end of the scale, Jan-Lennard Struff, who's been around for what feels like a generation, passed Daniil Medvedev in straight sets today. Those are two big wins, Mochizuki and Struff today.
0: Yeah, absolutely. Well, coming through qualies is such an accomplishment in itself, but to keep that momentum going and to best the rising Rafael Hodar is really impressive for Mochizuki. And for Jan-Lennard Struff, well, he's serving. He is the ace leader, I believe, at this point. He had 69 or somewhere in that ballpark at some point in that match against Medvedev, and he has had to work for it. His previous round against Nakashima, he went 5 across 2.

0: 2 days, and he came back, bounced back straight away to defeat Medvedev.
1: Tough loss for the number 8 seed, Daniil Medvedev, today. A quick word on the ladies' singles. Raj, more than a quick word. Naomi Osaka has beaten Daria Kasatkina 1-3 at the time of recording. Sabalenka and Ostapenko are on the centre court. For Naomi Osaka, Raj, a first time in the fourth round. That feels kind of surprising. You saw a bit of her match today. What are your thoughts?
0: I did. Well, if you saw part of that match today, you'd certainly think that was a surprise that she hasn't been further in the championships. But she looked very, very sharp against Daria Kasatkina, who is a very tricky opponent, has a lot of different variety that can upset your rhythm. But Osaka powered through. There's just a slight bit of resistance that showed up in the middle of the second set from Kasatkina, but Osaka was just up to the task.
1: Victory for Jessica Pegula today. The number 4 seed is through. She beat fellow Jessica Buzas Monero for the loss of just 4 games. She's into the last 16 for the first time in 4 years. A lot of people think that Pegula's bringing the kind of momentum into these championships that could see her make an even deeper run.
0: Yeah, I think so. I mean, you know, a comfortable win for her, and a lot of people have tipped her. They feel like she's has the experience now. Her game is just flat and through the court. She's moving better and better. They feel like she's got a chance to go deep into the tournament.
1: She's going to face Iva Jovic in the next round, who got past Ekaterina Alexandrova today. And another winner was Belinda Bencic right at the start of the day, got past Anna Kalinskaya. Very tight match in a match tiebreak. Bencic has got plenty of experience on the Wimbledon grass as well.
0: Absolutely. And that's a big win for her. I think she's kind of a dark horse to keep coming forward and in the draw. She's just got such an aggressive game style that suits the grass, especially on that backhand side. She can step forward on that left foot and change direction on the backhand.
1: Well, an extraordinary amount happens right across these grounds every single day of the championships. And making sure everything runs smoothly is the responsibility of tournament director Jamie Baker. Baker is a former British Davis Cup player, and he spoke this morning to the Wimbledon radio channel's Barry Cowan, among other things, about some changes around the grounds that are benefiting the players when they're not on court.
2: In terms of the impressive Millennium Building that's been undertaken, I think we're 2 years of three. So what's the process been, and where are we in terms of completing the job for next year?
3: This is personally a really exciting one for me. You know, this was actually one of the first things I started working on when I joined here. It's about 7 or 8 years ago now. We just knew at that time, as players' income was going up, the professionalism around the sport was growing. They want more people here, which is great, and we wanted to accommodate it. But we knew that we would very quickly outgrow what we had before. So this development is really all about player performance, and we just needed more space. And so the two biggest things that are at the heart of it are, one, what we call our kind of performance zone. So downstairs on the bottom floor, we have gym, we have nutrition, we have medical, and we have recovery all in one place. And we had the big expansion this year. Next year, we have a little bit more to go there on the second story of the gym, which will make a big difference. And then the big thing across the whole place is food and drink. That's such a massive part of the players' experience. And overall, we'll actually have gone from three food outlets, which one at Arangi, two over here at the Millennium, to at the end of the project next year, we'll have gone to 7 outlets, which is actually going to completely transform the experience. So it's exciting.
2: What do players want in terms of food, and what's changed since you were playing to what the players' demands are now?
3: I actually think one of the biggest things now, the players are on tour all year. The top players are here for basically 3 weeks. You know, they come, they want to prepare, they play a lot of matches. So one of the things is definitely variety. You know, coming into the same restaurant twice a day, 2 meals a day to have the same thing is obviously can get quite boring. So variety is really key. And then the second thing is, I'm not going to pretend that I'm a nutritionist and know everything, but the nutritional demands of the player and the different tolerances and intolerances that players have, we have to provide all that, because that's what you know, their bodies are machines, and they need the right fuel. So our head chef actually is absolutely fantastic. He's been in place for this is his third year, and he's so knowledgeable, and I think the players actually have really noticed a difference even in the last couple of years.
2: So I'm Barry Cowan. I'm here. I want to go up to get some food. I love bacon and egg.

0: in the morning. Can I get that for breakfast? For my lunch, I like a sort of a nice salad, maybe with a bit of fish. And I love steak and chips for dinner. Am I being turned away, or would I be accommodated?
1: You can pretty much get all of that. You might struggle for some chips, actually. You've got different types of potatoes. You might struggle for some chips, but there is pizza up there. But also the amazing thing about the team up there is, even though we have everything, I mean, we basically have every, you know, we've got sushi, we've got hot food, we've got specials, we've got salads, we've got, we've got everything up there. All the fresh made pasta. But actually, if somebody comes up and just says, can I have X, they just do it. They've got it. And so it's an amazing service.
0: We've talked about the food. In terms of the gym facilities, what was the original footage of the gym and warm-up area, and what will be the footage at the end of when it's completed?
1: So don't have an exact number, but roughly we've, in terms of that performance zone, I think we'll have almost doubled it by the end, that whole space when you include the nutrition bar and the recovery space and the medical facilities. So it is a massive difference. But also it's helpful, but maybe the, not uniqueness, but we do have obviously Arangi was our practice facility, massive gym warm-up space over on that side, which actually is completely necessary for us, because even with the expansion on this side, actually wouldn't even be big enough. But there's also just a practical side of it. You know, practice courts are over there, so players want to do their warm up and walk straight out onto the court. I was talking to someone, I wouldn't say who it was, but I was talking to somebody yesterday. It was a really good conversation. We were talking about how physical the game is now. And they were down in the gym seeing players warm up, I think it was yesterday, kind of just before 11 o'clock. And as you know, these pre-match routines now are really quite significant to get really ready. And they were saying, look, what they're doing now before a match was like my off-season. And it's almost kind of true. You know, they're like, gosh, they're doing all this before a match, and then they're going out and battling for 4 hours. So, yeah, the demands of the athletes now are so different to what they were like 20, 30 years ago.
2: Tournament director Jamie Baker was speaking to our own Barry Cowan a little earlier on today. Let's take a look at the order of play that Baker and his team have prepared for Saturday. On centre court, the matches are like this. It will start with Alexandra Ayala of the Philippines, the number 29 seed, against the defending champion Iga Świątek of Poland. She's seeded 3 this year. Then the All-American clash between Amanda Anisimova, last year's beaten finalist, and Madison Keys, seeded 26. Grigor Dimitrov against Matteo Berrettini is on centre court at the end of the day as well. On the number one court, Elisa Mertens, number 25 seed, against Elena Rybakina. Former champion, as we know, Marcus Giron of the USA takes on Alexander Zverev, the number 2 seed. And then at the end of the day on the number one court, Francis Tiafoe against Alexander Bublik. We might come back to that one in a moment. But Raja, a match from center court on Saturday that catches your eye.
3: I would have to go with the Battle of the Americans, Amanda Anisimova and Madison Keys. I think that's going to be a great matchup. Amanda Anisimova, as you mentioned, finalist here last year, having a really tough go, but bounced back to get to the U.S. Open, beating Świątek there. And now up against Madison Keys, who's also bested a Grand Slam with the Australian Open. So there's going to be a lot of hard hitting in that match and some big serving. So I'll look forward to that.
2: Yeah, that's going to be a lot of fun. There's going to be a lot of enjoyment from the spectators for Dimitrov against Berrettini as well. Two fans' favourites there at the end of the day. Number one court then, Raj. I've got a feeling I know what you might pick. But what's standing out to you?
3: Well, if there's something called a popcorn match, I think we've got it in Francis Tiafoe and Alexander Bublik. Such huge personalities on the court. They enjoy the entertainment aspect of being on court, so they're going to engage with the crowd, but I'm certain there will be some flashy shot making and some intense tennis.
2: Yes, there may well be a lot there to entertain us watching on. That could be a terrific match. Looks like a terrific program of matches across the main two show courts. We want to continue to hear from you throughout the championships. Loads of you have been getting in touch, so thank you for that. If you want to get your questions into the team throughout the day, you can send your messages on X. We are at Wimbledon Radio. On Instagram, we're at Wimbledon Radio Channel, or you can email us at radio@aeltc.com. 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

0: to see what we're up to behind the scenes and some of the famous faces that we've been speaking to. Raj, thank you for your insight once again. Much more to come throughout the day here on the Wimbledon Radio Channel. And a reminder, we are back on air from 10 a.m. UK time until the end of play on the Wimbledon website and app, as well as in the local area on 87.7 FM. Until then, it's goodbye.
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0: Hello and welcome to The Second Serve, your daily shot of what's been happening in SW19 and on the Wimbledon Radio Channel throughout day five here at the Championships. I'm Richard Connolly, welcoming you to the broadcast centre roof where it's a glorious evening. And I'm joined by super coach Raj Chaudhary to look back on the best of the day's action and to preview what is coming tomorrow. Matches are still happening as we record. So for all the results and the full order of play for Saturday, do make sure to head to wimbledon.com or check the Wimbledon app. Raj, we're already heading towards the weekend. How would you sum up the action that we've seen on day five today as the third round got underway?
3: Well, we saw some high-level tennis under some beautifully blue skies and great weather, and we're starting to see some of these players sharpen their knives as they start to get to the business end of the tournament.
0: We certainly are. A stacked order of play across the show courts today. Six Grand Slam winners were in action across center and number one courts, including a man who has won 24 of them. At the age of 39, expectation remains high for Novak Djokovic at these championships, especially after the second round demolition of Stefanos Tsitsipas. Well, today, Djokovic ran into his first seeded opponent of these championships in the form of Frenchman Artur Rinderknecht. It was a first ever meeting between the two. 4-6 in the breaker. Rinderknecht serves out wide. It's a brilliant return. Rinderknecht deals with it somehow. He's got a volley at the net. He's on the floor. Djokovic wins the match from the floor himself. Djokovic helping the volley into the open court. An extraordinary ending to a wonderful match on center court. A staggering finish. He was tested to the very limit on center court today. But it's Djokovic who comes through. As he raises his arms aloft, he comes through by 3-1.
4: Well, I saw him slip and kind of fall down, and I was just like, please stay down, you know, for that last shot. But there was a lot of slipping and sliding and drop shots and kind of cat and mouse play. You know, he has that variety. You know, he has the big, powerful game, obviously, big shots, serve plus one, serve plus forehand. Comes into the net, he was changing the pace. He was, you know, putting a lot of variety in his game and, you know, taking me out of the comfort zone. I mean, he did very well, and yeah, just really relieved to come through this one.
0: Well, you can hear it in Djokovic's voice there, Raj, but he was really tested today. He said he felt a little anxious at times, and certainly at the start, there was a little slipping actually behind the baseline. He got a new pair of shoes brought onto the court, although he didn't actually put them on as far as we saw. But that unsettled him a little bit, got out to a 2-0 lead. Rinderknecht came firing back and was pretty close to taking it to a fifth set today. You've got to give, before we talk Djokovic, Rinderknecht a lot of credit for coming to centre court, and the occasion was there again. Usain Bolt in the front row of the Royal Box this time. But he really delivered a superb spectacle for those watching.
3: Well, he's been playing some good tennis, and grass is a surf

0: that he absolutely loves, and he's embracing these big stages. He seems to play even better in those stages. Everybody reacts differently, but he does embrace that, and he did put the challenge to Djokovic today. It's not often you see Djokovic drop a set 6-1, so you know he's playing a pretty good level.
1: It wasn't far off a bagel as well. Yeah, huge credit to Rinder Ganesh today. He was serving particularly well at the end and thumping quite a few aces, more than 20 of them, past Novak Djokovic, which in itself is a great achievement. But listen, we are here principally to talk Djokovic, a 105th singles victory at the championships. I mean, you do laugh. The numbers are ridiculous, aren't they? Yeah. And that equals Roger Federer's record in terms of the male players. Martina Navratilova, Raj, who you know so very well, yeah, remains out in front on 120. But it's a staggering, staggering number. I mean, it's the 21st Wimbledon for Djokovic. He's in the fourth round for the 18th time. It's madness.
0: Yeah, every single number that comes out of your mouth about Djokovic is a record. And he just continues to break it because he's going to, you know, keep marching on that path. He had a good match today. I think he got tested. And again, he's had, you know, we're used to seeing him work his way into tournaments sometimes, but the efficiency, I think, is important for him over time. And I think he thinks about, he's talked about how much gas he has left in the tank, yeah, as he gets to the back end of a tournament. I think, you know, he had a good test today. I think he got a little bit of a release valve against Tsitsipas because that didn't spend much time on the court. So I think he's, you know, feeling pretty good about where he's at right now.
1: From the level of his tennis, from what you've seen today, how would you compare it to the various editions of Djokovic we've seen in previous years? I mean, there's a lot to like about the way he's serving in the broadly. There's a lot to like about that famous Djokovic money return right back at the server, landing near the baseline repeatedly, time after time after time. There's a certain playfulness about him at times. He seems to be embracing the challenge, trying to relieve the pressure on himself quite successfully. How do you sum him up?
0: Yeah, it's interesting. It does feel a little looser on the court. I suppose, you know, especially in the Tsitsipas match, if you're up a couple sets, you have a little bit more room to breathe. But I do think that, in truth, he's not the favorite that he's always been. And I think that's a different thing to be in the hunt as opposed to the hunted. So that mindset might help carry him. I think the level of play, I think the thing that we all are in awe of is how his movement hasn't, yeah, really dropped off. He had a few slips, but no one understands how to move on this surface better than him.
1: He had a few slips, but he had a couple of dives.
0: Yeah.
1: And as we heard there, the dive on match point to actually seal the win today. And at 39, he's springing back up off the grass. I mean, it's ridiculous, really. He also had to do a very small bit of parenting today during the course of the match as well, because little Tara, his daughter, I think at the start of the fourth set, the team were getting a little bit anxious because he'd lost the third 6-1 and it was tight. Nobody was really getting a chance to break. There were no break points in the fourth set at all, went to the tie break. And early in the fourth set, Tara screamed out something, you know, "Come on, Daddy," of some description. And he just had to raise the hand and just lower the volume in the box a little bit. So he's not only winning tennis matches, but he's parenting while he's playing on center court. There's no limit to what the man can do. He'll play Roman Safiulin in the next round, who came past Joao Fonseca today, 3-3. And three, the qualifier, Safiulin's been to the quarterfinals here before. Heck of a win for him today. You were on the number one court today earlier, Raj, to see Jannik Sinner get past Jenson Brooksby in straight sets. Your impressions?
0: Well, I think the score line was a little bit less kind to Brooksby than you would think. It was 6-4, 6-3, 6-4. But Brooksby put up a really good fight. As we know, he's got that unorthodox game, and he seems to find ways to unsettle his opponent. And he did that a few times today. What was impressive about Brooksby is that he brought a little more pace than expected. But Sinner, in usual fashion, just kept the pressure on, and there was just no daylight for him. So he seemed to get better and better. I did sneak a couple serve and volleys from Sinner, which was interesting when he was up 40-love, 40-15 in the games. We saw a few of those. So you can see that he's trying to shape his game so that he's ready for the future rounds.
1: The big guys are all looking to increase the variety of their games. Do you think, how confident do you think that Sinner is feeling

0: with those aspects. He's tried to perfect the drop shot. It's a response specifically to the challenge of Alcaraz, right? The master of variety with every single shot in the bag. Sinner's trying to bring in a little bit less predictability. Is that going to serve him well later in the championships?
1: I think so. And not just in this championships, but long term. I think if he brings the element of being able to come forward as a different tactic and also to finish off points sometimes faster behind his heavy ground strokes, it's really just another level of threat. And to be fair, if I'm saying I felt like today already the slice backhand looked better, yep, and the volleys look crisper. He's been able to put away volleys in the past, but they just look cleaner and more comfortable.
0: A couple of other results from the men's singles today. Shintaro Mochizuki, the Japanese qualifier, passed Rafael Hodar, the new prodigy from Spain, Raj, in four sets. Dream run for him continues. Fourth round of a major for the first time, a junior champion here at Wimbledon. And at the other end of the scale, Jan-Lennard Struff, who's been around for what feels like a generation, passed Daniil Medvedev in straight sets today. Those are two big wins, Mochizuki and Struff today.
1: Yeah, absolutely. Well, coming through qualies is such an accomplishment in itself, but to keep that momentum going and to best the rising Rafael Hodar is really impressive for Mochizuki. And for Jan-Lennard Struff, well, he's serving. He is the ace leader, I believe, at this point. He had 69 or somewhere in that ballpark at some point in that match against Medvedev, and he has had to work for it. His previous round against Nakashima, he went 5 across 2 days, and he came back, bounced back straight away to defeat Medvedev.
0: Tough loss for the number 8 seed, Daniil Medvedev, today. A quick word on the ladies' singles. Raj, more than a quick word. Naomi Osaka has beaten Daria Kasatkina 1-3. At the time of recording, Sabalenka and Ostapenko are on the center court. For Naomi Osaka, Raj, a first time in the fourth round. That feels kind of surprising. You saw a bit of her match today. What are your thoughts?
1: I did. Well, if you saw part of that match today, you'd certainly think that that was a surprise that she hasn't been further in the championships. But she looked very, very sharp against Daria Kasatkina, who is a very tricky opponent, has a lot of different variety that can upset your rhythm. But Osaka powered through. There's just a slight bit of resistance that showed up in the middle of the second set from Kasatkina, but Osaka was just up to the task.
0: Victory for Jessica Pegula today. The number 4 seed is through. She beat fellow Jessica Buzas Monero for the loss of just 4 games. She's into the last 16 for the first time in 4 years. A lot of people think that Pegula's bringing the kind of momentum into these championships that could see her make an even deeper run.
1: Yeah, I think so. I mean, you know, a comfortable win for her, and a lot of people have tipped her. They feel like she's has the experience now. Her game is just flat and through the court. She's moving better and better. They feel like she's got a chance to go deep into the tournament.
0: She's going to face Iva Jovic in the next round, who got past Ekaterina Alexandrova today. And another winner was Belinda Bencic right at the start of the day, got past Anna Kalinskaya. Very tight match in a match tiebreak. Bencic has got plenty of experience on the Wimbledon grass as well.
1: Absolutely. And that's a big win for her. I think she's kind of a dark horse to keep coming forward and in the draw. She's just got such an aggressive game style that suits the grass, especially on that backhand side. She can step forward on that left foot and change direction on the backhand.
0: Well, an extraordinary amount happens right across these grounds every single day of the championships. And making sure everything runs smoothly is the responsibility of tournament director Jamie Baker. Baker is a former British Davis Cup player, and he spoke this morning to the Wimbledon radio channel's Barry Cowan, among other things, about some changes around the grounds that are benefiting the players when they're not on court.
2: In terms of the impressive Millennium Building that's been undertaken, I think we're 2 years of three. So what's the process been, and where are we in terms of completing the job for next year?
3: This is personally a really exciting one for me. You know, this was actually one of the first things I started working on when I joined here. It's about 7 or 8 years ago now. We just knew at that time, as players' income was going up, the professionalism around the sport was growing. They want more people here, which is great, and we wanted to accommodate it. But we knew that we would very quickly outgrow what we had before. So this development is really all about player performance, and we just needed more space. And so the two biggest things that are at the heart of it are one what we call our kind of performance zone. So downstairs on the bottom.

0: bottom floor, we have gym, we have nutrition, we have medical, and we have recovery all in one place. And we had the big expansion this year. Next year, we have a little bit more to go there on the second story of the gym, which will make a big difference. And then the big thing across the whole place is food and drink. That's such a massive part of the players' experience. And overall, we'll actually have gone from three food outlets, which one at Arangi, two over here at the Millennium, to at the end of the project next year, we'll have gone to seven outlets, which is actually going to completely transform the experience. So it's exciting.
1: What do players want in terms of food, and what's changed since you were playing to what the players' demands are now?
0: I actually think one of the biggest things now, the players are on tour all year. The top players are here for basically 3 weeks. You know, they come, they want to prepare, they play a lot of matches. So one of the things is definitely variety. You know, coming into the same restaurant twice a day, two meals a day to have the same thing is obviously can get quite boring. So variety is really key. And then the second thing is, I'm not going to pretend that I'm a nutritionist and know everything, but the nutritional demands of the player and the different tolerances and intolerances that players have, we have to provide all that, because that's what you know, their bodies are machines, and they need the right fuel. So our head chef actually is absolutely fantastic. He's been in place for this is his third year, and he's so knowledgeable, and I think the players actually have really noticed a difference even in the last couple of years.
1: So I'm Barry Cowan. I'm here. I want to go up to get some food. I love bacon and eggs in the morning. Can I get that for breakfast? For my lunch, I like a sort of a nice salad, maybe with a bit of fish. And I love steak and chips for dinner. Am I being turned away, or would I be accommodated?
0: You can pretty much get all of that. You might struggle for some chips, actually. You've got different types of potatoes. You might struggle for some chips, but there is pizza up there. But also the amazing thing about the team up there is, even though we have everything, we basically have every, you know, we've got sushi, we've got hot food, we've got specials, we've got salads, we've got, we've got everything up there. Obviously all the fresh made pasta. But actually, if somebody comes up and just says, can I have X, they just do it. They've got it. And so it's an amazing service.
1: We've talked about the food in terms of the gym facilities. What was the original footage of the gym and warm up area, and what will be the footage at the end of when it's completed?
0: So don't have an exact number, but roughly we've, in terms of that performance zone, I think we'll have almost doubled it by the end, the whole space, when you include the nutrition bar and the recovery space and the medical facilities. So it is a massive difference. But also it's helpful, but maybe the not uniqueness, but we do have, obviously, Arangi was our practice facility, massive gym warm-up space over on that side, which actually is completely necessary for us, because even with the expansion on this side, actually wouldn't even be big enough. But there's also just a practical side of it. You know, practice courts are over there, so players want to do their warm up and walk straight out onto the court. I was talking to someone, I wouldn't say who it was, but I was talking to somebody yesterday. It was a really good conversation. We were talking about how physical the game is now. And they were down in the gym seeing players warm up, I think it was yesterday, kind of just before 11 o'clock. And as you know, these pre-match routines now are really quite significant. You get really ready. And they were saying, look, what they're doing now before a match was like my off-season. And it's almost kind of true. You know, they're like, gosh, they're doing all this before a match, and then they're going out and battling for 4 hours. So, yeah, the demands of the athletes now are so different to what they were like 20, 30 years ago.
2: Tournament director Jamie Baker was speaking to our own Barry Cowan a little earlier on today. Let's take a look at the order of play that Baker and his team have prepared for Saturday. On centre court, the matches are like this. It will start with Alexandra Iala of the Philippines, the number 29 seed, against the defending champion Iga Świątek of Poland. She's seeded 3 this year. Then the All-American clash between Amanda Anisimova, last year's beaten finalist, and Madison Keys, seeded 26. Grigor Dimitrov against Matteo Berrettini is on centre court at the end of the day as well. On the number one court, Elisa Mertens, number 25 seed, against Elena Rybakina, former champion as we know. Marcus Giron of the USA takes on Alexander Zverev, the number 2 seed. And then at the end of the day on the number one court, Francis Tiafoe against Alexander Bublik. We might come back to that one in a moment. But Raja, a match from centre court on Saturday that catches your eye.
3: I would have

0: to go with the Battle of the Americans, Amanda Anisimova and Madison Keys. I think that's going to be a great matchup. Amanda Anisimova, as you mentioned, finalist here last year, having a really tough go, but bounced back to get to the U.S. Open, beating Swiatek there. And now up against Madison Keys, who's also bested a Grand Slam with the Australian Open. So there's going to be a lot of hard hitting in that match and some big serving. So I'll look forward to that.
1: Yeah, that's going to be a lot of fun. There's going to be a lot of enjoyment from the spectators for Dimitrov against Berrettini as well. Two fans' favourites there at the end of the day. Number one court then, Raj. I've got a feeling I know what you might pick. But what's standing out to you?
0: Well, if there's something called a popcorn match, I think we've got it in Francis Tiafoe and Alexander Bublik. Such huge personalities on the court. They enjoy the entertainment aspect of being on court. So they're going to engage with the crowd, but I'm certain there will be some flashy shot making and some intense tennis.
1: Yes, they may well be a lot there to entertain us watching on. That could be a terrific match. Looks like a terrific program of matches across the main two show courts. We want to continue to hear from you throughout the championships. Loads of you have been getting in touch, so thank you for that. If you want to get your questions into the team throughout the day, you can send your messages on X. We are at Wimbledon Radio. On Instagram, we're at Wimbledon Radio Channel, or you can email us at radio@aeltc.com. You can also find us on TikTok to see what we're up to behind the scenes and some of the famous faces that we've been speaking to. Raj, thank you for your insight once again. Much more to come throughout the day here on the Wimbledon Radio Channel. And a reminder, we are back on air from 10 a.m. UK time until the end of play on the Wimbledon website and app, as well as in the local area on 87.7 FM. Until then, it's goodbye.
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1: Hello and welcome to The Second Serve, your daily shot of what's been happening in SW19 and on the Wimbledon Radio Channel throughout day five here at the Championships. I'm Richard Connolly, welcoming you to the broadcast centre roof where it's a glorious evening. And I'm joined by super coach Raj Chaudhary to look back on the best of the day's action and to preview what is coming tomorrow. Matches are still happening as we record. So for all the results and the full order of play for Saturday, do make sure to head to Wimbledon.com or check the Wimbledon app. Raj, we're already heading towards the weekend. How would you sum up the action that we've seen on day five today as the third round got underway?
0: Well, we saw some high-level tennis under some beautifully blue skies and great weather, and we're starting to see some of these players sharpen their knives as they start to get to the business end of the tournament.
1: We certainly are. A stacked order of play across the show courts today. Six Grand Slam winners were in action across center and number one courts, including a man who has won 24 of them. At the age of 39, expectation remains high for Novak Djokovic at these championships, especially after the second round demolition of Stefanos Tsitsipas. Well, today, Djokovic ran into his first seeded opponent of these championships in the form of Frenchman Artur Rinderknecht. It was a first ever meeting between the two. 4-6 in the breaker. Rinderknecht serves out wide. It's a brilliant return. Rinderknecht deals with it somehow. He's got a volley at the net. He's on the floor. Djokovic wins the match from the floor himself. Djokovic helping the volley into the open court. An extraordinary ending.

0: to a wonderful match on centre court. A staggering finish. He was tested to the very limit on centre court today. But it's Djokovic who comes through. As he raises his arms aloft, he comes through by 3-1.
1: Well, I saw him slip and kind of fall down, and I was just like, please stay down, you know, for that last shot. But there was a lot of slipping and sliding and drop shots and kind of cat and mouse play. You know, he has that variety. You know, he has the big, powerful game, obviously, big shots, serve plus one, serve plus forehand. Comes into the net, he was changing the pace. He was, you know, putting a lot of variety in his game and, you know, taking me out of the comfort zone. I mean, he did very well, and yeah, just really relieved to come through this one.
2: Well, you can hear it in Djokovic's voice there, Raj, but he was really tested today. He said he felt a little anxious at times, and certainly at the start there was a little slipping actually behind the baseline. He got a new pair of shoes brought onto the court, although he didn't actually put them on as far as we saw, but that unsettled him a little bit. Got out to a 2-0 lead. Rinderknecht came firing back and was pretty close to taking it to a 5th set today. You've got to give, before we talk Djokovic, Rinderknecht a lot of credit for coming to centre court, and the occasion was there again. Usain Bolt in the front row of the Royal Box this time, but he really delivered a superb spectacle for those watching.
3: Well, he's been playing some good tennis, and grass is a surface that he absolutely loves, and he's embracing these big stages. He seems to play even better in those stages. Everybody reacts differently, but he does embrace that, and he did put the challenge to Djokovic today. It's not often you see Djokovic drop a set 6-1, so you know he's playing a pretty good level.
2: It wasn't far off a bagel as well. Yeah, huge credit to Rinderknecht today. He was serving particularly well at the end and thumping quite a few aces, more than 20 of them, past Novak Djokovic, which in itself is a great achievement. But listen, we are here principally to talk Djokovic, a 105th singles victory at the championships. I mean, you do laugh. The numbers are ridiculous, aren't they? Yeah. And that equals Roger Federer's record in terms of the male players. Martina Navratilova, Raj, who you know so very well, yeah, remains out in front on 120. But it's a staggering, staggering number. I mean, it's 21st Wimbledon for Djokovic. He's in the fourth round for the 18th time. It's madness.
3: Yeah, every single number that comes out of your mouth about Djokovic is a record. And he just continues to break it because he's going to, you know, keep marching on that path. He had a good match today. I think he got tested. And again, he's had, you know, we're used to seeing him work his way into tournaments sometimes, but the efficiency, I think, is important for him over time. And I think he thinks about, he's talked about how much gas he has left in the tank, yeah, as he gets to the back end of a tournament. I think, you know, he had a good test today. I think he got a little bit of a release valve against Tsitsipas because that didn't spend much time on the court. So I think he's, you know, feeling pretty good about where he's at right now.
2: From the level of his tennis, from what you've seen today, how would you compare it to the various editions of Djokovic we've seen in previous years? I mean, there's a lot to like about the way he's serving. In the broadly, there's a lot to like about that famous Djokovic money return right back at the server, landing near the baseline repeatedly, time after time after time. There's a certain playfulness about him at times. He seems to be embracing the challenge, trying to relieve the pressure on himself quite successfully. How do you sum him up?
3: Yeah, it's interesting. It does feel a little looser on the court. I suppose, you know, especially in the Tsitsipas match, if you're up a couple sets, you have a little bit more room to breathe. But I do think that, in truth, he's not the favorite that he's always been. And I think that's a different thing to be in the hunt as opposed to the hunted. So that mindset might help carry him. I think the level of play, I think the thing that we all are in awe of is how his movement hasn't, yeah, really dropped off. He had a few slips, but no one understands how to move on this surface better than him.
2: He had a few slips, but he had a couple of dives.
3: Yeah.
2: And as we heard there, the dive on match point to actually seal the win today. And at 39, he's springing back up off the grass. I mean, it's ridiculous, really. He also had to do a very small bit of parenting today during the course of the match as well, because little Tara, his daughter, I think at the start of the fourth set, the team were getting

0: a little bit anxious because he'd lost the third 6-1 and it was tight. Nobody was really getting a chance to break. There were no break points in the fourth set at all, went to the tie break. And early in the fourth set, Tara screamed out something, you know, come on, daddy, of some description. And he just had to just to raise the hand and just lower the volume in the box a little bit. So he's not only winning tennis matches, but he's parenting while he's playing on centre court. There's no limit to what the man can do. He'll play Roman Safiulin in the next round, who came past Joao Fonseca today, 3-3. And three, the qualifier, Safiulin's been to the quarterfinals here before. Heck of a win for him today. You were on the number one court today earlier, Raj, to see Jannik Sinner get past Jenson Brooksby in straight sets. Your impressions?
1: Well, I think the scoreline was a little bit less kind to Brooksby than you would think. It was 6-4, 6-3, 6-4. But Brooksby put up a really good fight. As we know, he's got that unorthodox game, and he seems to find ways to unsettle his opponent. And he did that a few times today. What was impressive about Brooksby is that he brought a little more pace than expected. But Sinner, in usual fashion, just kept the pressure on, and there was just no daylight for him. So he seemed to get better and better. I did sneak a couple serve and volleys from Sinner, which was interesting when he was up 40-love, 40-15 in the games. We saw a few of those. So you can see that he's trying to shape his game so that he's ready for the future rounds.
0: The big guys are all looking to increase the variety of their games. How confident do you think that Sinner is feeling with those aspects? He's tried to perfect the drop shot. It's a response specifically to the challenge of Alcaraz, right? The master of variety with every single shot in the bag. Sinner's trying to bring in a little bit less predictability. Is that going to serve him well later in the championships?
1: I think so. And not just in this championships, but long term. I think if he brings the element of being able to come forward as a different tactic and also to finish off points sometimes faster behind his heavy ground strokes, it's really just another level of threat. And to be fair, if I'm saying I felt like today already the slice backhand looked better, yeah, and the volleys look crisper. He's been able to put away volleys in the past, but they just look cleaner and more comfortable.
0: A couple of other results from the men's singles today. Shintaro Mochizuki, the Japanese qualifier, passed Rafael Hodar, the new prodigy from Spain, Raj, in four sets. Dream run for him continues. Fourth round of a major for the first time, a junior champion here at Wimbledon. And at the other end of the scale, Jan-Lennard Struff, who's been around for what feels like a generation, passed Daniil Medvedev in straight sets today. Those are two big wins, Mochizuki and Struff today.
1: Yeah, absolutely. Well, coming through qualies is such an accomplishment in itself, but to keep that momentum going and to best the rising Rafael Hodar is really impressive for Mochizuki. And for Jan-Lennard Struff, well, he's serving. He is the ace leader, I believe, at this point. He had 69 or somewhere in that ballpark at some point in that match against Medvedev, and he has had to work for it. His previous round against Nakashima, he went 5 across 2 days, and he came back, bounced back straight away to defeat Medvedev.
0: Tough loss for the number 8 seed, Daniil Medvedev, today. A quick word on the ladies' singles. Raj, more than a quick word. Naomi Osaka has beaten Daria Kasatkina 1-3 at the time of recording. Sabalenka and Ostapenko are on the center court. For Naomi Osaka, Raj, a first time in the fourth round. That feels kind of surprising. You saw a bit of her match today. What are your thoughts?
1: I did. Well, if you saw part of that match today, you'd certainly think that that was a surprise that she hasn't been further in the championships. But she looked very, very sharp against Daria Kasatkina, who is a very tricky opponent, has a lot of different variety that can upset your rhythm. But Osaka powered through. There's just a slight bit of resistance that showed up in the middle of the second set from Kasatkina, but Osaka was just up to the task.
0: Victory for Jessica Pegula today. The number 4 seed is through. She beat fellow Jessica Buzas Monero for the loss of just 4 games. She's into the last 16 for the first time in 4 years. A lot of people think that Pegula's bringing the kind of momentum into these championships that could see her make an even deeper run.
1: Yeah, I think so. I mean, you know, a comfortable win for her, and a lot of people have tipped her. They feel like she's has the experience now. Her game is just flat and through the court. She's moving better and better. They feel like she's got a chance to go deep into the tournament.
0: She's going to face Iva Jovic in the next round, who got past Ekaterina

0: Alexandrova today. And another winner was Belinda Bencic right at the start of the day. Got past Anna Kalinskaya. Very tight match in a match tiebreak. Bencic has got plenty of experience on the Wimbledon grass as well.
1: Absolutely. And that's a big win for her. I think she's kind of a dark horse to keep coming forward and in the draw. She's just got such an aggressive game style that suits the grass, especially on that backhand side. She can step forward on that left foot and change direction on the backhand.
0: Well, an extraordinary amount happens right across these grounds every single day of the championships. And making sure everything runs smoothly is the responsibility of tournament director Jamie Baker. Baker is a former British Davis Cup player, and he spoke this morning to the Wimbledon radio channel's Barry Cowan, among other things, about some changes around the grounds that are benefiting the players when they're not on court.
2: In terms of the impressive Millennium Building that's been undertaken, I think we're 2 years of three. So what's the process been, and where are we in terms of completing the job for next year?
3: This is personally a really exciting one for me. You know, this was actually one of the first things I started working on when I joined here. It's about 7 or 8 years ago now. We just knew at that time, as players' income was going up, the professionalism around the sport was growing. They want more people here, which is great, and we wanted to accommodate it. But we knew that we would very quickly outgrow what we had before. So this development is really all about player performance, and we just needed more space. And so the two biggest things that are at the heart of it are, one, what we call our kind of performance zone. So downstairs on the bottom floor, we have gym, we have nutrition, we have medical, and we have recovery all in one place. And we had the big expansion this year. Next year, we have a little bit more to go there on the second story of the gym, which will make a big difference. And then the big thing across the whole place is food and drink. That's such a massive part of the player's experience. And overall, we'll actually have gone from three food outlets, which one at Arangi, two over here at the Millennium, to at the end of the project next year, we'll have gone to seven outlets, which is actually going to completely transform the experience. So it's exciting.
2: What do players want in terms of food, and what's changed since you were playing to what the players' demands are now?
3: I actually think one of the biggest things now, the players are on tour all year. The top players are here for basically 3 weeks. You know, they come, they want to prepare, they play a lot of matches. So one of the things is definitely variety. You know, coming into the same restaurant twice a day, two meals a day to have the same thing is obviously can get quite boring. So variety is really key. And then the second thing is, I'm not going to pretend that I'm a nutritionist and know everything, but the nutritional demands of the player and the different tolerances and intolerances that players have, we have to provide all that, because that's what their bodies are machines, and they need the right fuel. So our head chef actually is absolutely fantastic. He's been in place for this is his third year, and he's so knowledgeable, and I think the players actually have really noticed a difference even in the last couple of years.
2: So I'm Barry Cowan. I'm here. I want to go up to get some food. I love bacon and eggs in the morning. Can I get that for breakfast? For my lunch, I like a sort of a nice salad, maybe with a bit of fish. And I love steak and chips for dinner. Am I being turned away, or would I be accommodated?
3: You can pretty much get all of that. You might struggle for some chips, actually. You've got different types of potatoes. You might struggle for some chips, but there is pizza up there. But also the amazing thing about the team up there is, even though we have everything, I mean, we basically have we've got sushi, we've got hot food, we've got specials, we've got salads, we've got, we've got everything up there. All the fresh made pasta. But actually, if somebody comes up and just says, can I have X, they just do it. They've got it. And so it's an amazing service.
2: We've talked about the food. In terms of the gym facilities, what was the original footage of the gym and warm-up area, and what will be the footage at the end of when it's completed?
3: So don't have an exact number, but roughly in terms of that performance zone, I think we'll have almost doubled it by the end, that whole space when you include the nutrition bar and the recovery space and the medical facilities. So it is a massive difference. But also it's helpful, but maybe the not uniqueness, but we do have obviously Arangi was our practice facility, massive gym warm-up space over on that side, which actually is completely necessary for us, because even with the expansion on this side, actually wouldn't even be big enough. But there's also just a practical side of it. You know, practice courts are over there, so players want to do their warm-up and

and walked straight out onto the court. I was talking to someone, I wouldn't say who it was, but I was talking to somebody yesterday. It was a really good conversation. We were talking about how physical the game is now. And they were down in the gym seeing players warm up. I think it was yesterday, kind of just before 11 o'clock. And as you know,

0: on today. Let's take a look at the order of play that Baker and his team have prepared for Saturday. On centre court, the matches are like this. It will start with Alexandra Iala of the Philippines, the number 29 seed, against the defending champion Iga Świątek of Poland. She's seeded 3 this year. Then the All-American clash between Amanda Anisimova, last year's beaten finalist, and Madison Keys, seeded 26. Grigor Dimitrov against Matteo Berrettini is on centre court at the end of the day as well. On the number one court, Elisa Mertens, number 25 seed, against Elena Rybakina, former champion, as we know. Marcus Giron of the USA takes on Alexander Zverev, the number 2 seed. And then at the end of the day on the number one court, Francis Tiafoe against Alexander Bublik. We might come back to that one in a moment. But Raja, a match from centre court on Saturday that catches your eye.
1: I would have to go with the Battle of the Americans, Amanda Anisimova and Madison Keys. I think that's going to be a great matchup. Amanda Anisimova, as you mentioned, finalist here last year, having a really tough go, but bounced back to get to the U.S. Open, beating Świątek there. And now up against Madison Keys, who's also bested a Grand Slam with the Australian Open. So there's going to be a lot of hard hitting in that match and some big serving. So I'll look forward to that.
0: Yeah, that's going to be a lot of fun. There's going to be a lot of enjoyment from the spectators for Dimitrov against Berrettini as well. Two fans' favourites there at the end of the day. Number one court then, Raj. I've got a feeling I know what you might pick. But what's standing out to you?
1: Well, if there's something called the popcorn match, I think we've got it in Francis Tiafoe and Alexander Bublik. Such huge personalities on the court. They enjoy the entertainment aspect of being on court, so they're going to engage with the crowd, but I'm certain there will be some flashy shot making and some intense tennis.
0: Yes, there may well be a lot there to entertain us watching on. That could be a terrific match. Looks like a terrific program of matches across the main two show courts. We want to continue to hear from you throughout the championships. Loads of you have been getting in touch, so thank you for that. If you want to get your questions into the team throughout the day, you can send your messages on X. We are at Wimbledon Radio. On Instagram, we're at Wimbledon Radio Channel, or you can email us at radio@aeltc.com. You can also find us on TikTok to see what we're up to behind the scenes and some of the famous faces that we've been speaking to. Raj, thank you for your insight once again. Much more to come throughout the day here on the Wimbledon Radio Channel. And a reminder, we are back on air from 10 a.m. UK time until the end of play on the Wimbledon website and app, as well as in the local area on 87.7 FM. 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
0: Hello and welcome to The Second Serve, your daily shot of what's been happening in SW19 and on the Wimbledon Radio Channel throughout day 5 here at the Championships. I'm Richard Connolly, welcoming you to the broadcast centre roof where it's a glorious evening. And I'm joined by super coach Raj Chaudhary to look back on the best of the day's action and to preview what is coming tomorrow. Matches are still happening as we record. So for all the results and the full order of play for Saturday, do make sure to head to Wimbledon.com or check the Wimbledon app. gosh, we're already heading towards the weekend. How would you sum up the action that we've seen on day five today as the third round got underway?
1: Well, we saw some high-level tennis under some beautifully blue skies.

0: skies and great weather, and we're starting to see some of these players sharpen their knives as they start to get to the business end of the tournament.
1: We certainly are. A stacked order of play across the show courts today. Six Grand Slam winners were in action across center and number one courts, including a man who has won 24 of them. At the age of 39, expectation remains high for Novak Djokovic at these championships, especially after the second round demolition of Stefanos Tsitsipas. Well, today, Djokovic ran into his first seeded opponent of these championships in the form of Frenchman Artur Rinderknecht. It was a first ever meeting between the two. 4-6 in the breaker. Rinderknecht serves out wide. It's a brilliant return. Rinderknecht deals with it somehow. He's got a volley at the net. He's on the floor. Djokovic wins the match from the floor himself. Djokovic helping the volley into the open court. An extraordinary ending to a wonderful match on center court. A staggering finish. He was tested to the very limit on center court today. But it's Djokovic who comes through. As he raises his arms aloft, he comes through by 3-1.
2: Well, I saw him slip and kind of fall down, and I was just like, please stay down, you know, for that last shot. But there was a lot of slipping and sliding and drop shots and kind of cat and mouse play. You know, he has that variety. You know, he has the big, powerful game, obviously, big shots, serve plus one, serve plus forehand. Comes into the net, he was changing the pace, he was, you know, putting a lot of variety in his game and, you know, taking me out of the comfort zone. I mean, he did very well, and yeah, just really relieved to come through this one.
1: Well, you can hear it in Djokovic's voice there, Raj, but he was really tested today. He said he felt a little anxious at times, and certainly at the start there was a little slipping actually behind the baseline. He got a new pair of shoes brought onto the court, although he didn't actually put them on as far as we saw, but that unsettled him a little bit. Got out to a 2-0 lead. Rinderknecht came firing back and was pretty close to taking it to a fifth set today. You've got to give, before we talk Djokovic, Rinderknecht a lot of credit for coming to center court, and the occasion was there again. Usain Bolt in the front row of the Royal Box this time, but he really delivered a superb spectacle for those watching.
3: Well, he's been playing some good tennis, and grass is a surface that he absolutely loves, and he's embracing these big stages. He seems to play even better in those stages. Everybody reacts differently, but he does embrace that, and he did put the challenge to Djokovic today. It's not often you see Djokovic drop a set 6-1, so you know he's playing a pretty good level.
1: It wasn't far off a bagel as well. Yeah, huge credit to Rinderknecht today. He was serving particularly well at the end and thumping quite a few aces, more than 20 of them past Novak Djokovic, which in itself is a great achievement. But listen, we are here principally to talk Djokovic, a 105th singles victory at the championships. I mean, you do laugh. The numbers are ridiculous, aren't they? Yeah. And that equals Roger Federer's record in terms of the male players. Martina Navratilova, Raj, who you know so very well, yeah, remains out in front on 120. But it's a staggering, staggering number. I mean, it's the 21st Wimbledon for Djokovic. He's in the fourth round for the 18th time. It's madness.
3: Yeah, every single number that comes out of your mouth about Djokovic is a record. And he just continues to break it because he's going to, you know, keep marching on that path. He had a good match today. I think he got tested. And again, he's had, you know, we're used to seeing him work his way into tournaments sometimes, but the efficiency, I think, is important for him over time. And I think he thinks about, he's talked about how much gas he has left in the tank, yeah, as he gets to the back end of a tournament. I think, you know, he had a good test today. I think he got a little bit of a release valve against Tsitsipas because that didn't spend much time on the court. So I think he's, you know, feeling pretty good about where he's at right now.
1: From the level of his tennis, from what you've seen today, how would you compare it to the various editions of Djokovic we've seen in previous years? I mean, there's a lot to like about the way he's serving in the broadly. There's a lot to like about that famous Djokovic money return right back at the server, landing near the baseline repeatedly, time after time after time. There's a certain playfulness about him at times. He seems to be embracing the challenge, trying to relieve the pressure on himself quite successfully. How do you sum him up?

0: Yeah, it's interesting. It does feel a little looser on the court. I suppose, you know, especially in the Tsitsipas match, if you're up a couple sets, you have a little bit more room to breathe. But I do think that, in truth, he's not the favorite that he's always been. And I think that's a different thing to be in the hunt as opposed to the hunted. So that mindset might help carry him. I think the level of play, I think the thing that we all are in awe of is how his movement hasn't really dropped off. He had a few slips, but no one understands how to move on this surface better than him.
1: He had a few slips, but he had a couple of dives.
0: Yeah.
1: And as we heard there, the dive on match point to actually seal the win today. And at 39, he's springing back up off the grass. I mean, it's ridiculous, really. He also had to do a very small bit of parenting today during the course of the match as well, because little Tara, his daughter, I think at the start of the fourth set, the team were getting a little bit anxious because he'd lost the third 6-1 and it was tight. Nobody was really getting a chance to break. There were no break points in the fourth set at all, went to the tie break. And early in the fourth set, Tara screamed out something, you know, come on, daddy, of some description. And he just had to raise the hand and just lower the volume in the box a little bit. So he's not only winning tennis matches, but he's parenting while he's playing on center court. There's no limit to what the man can do. He'll play Roman Safiulin in the next round, who came past Joao Fonseca today, 3-3-3. The qualifier, Safiulin, has been to the quarterfinals here before. Heck of a win for him today. You were on the number one court today earlier, Raj, to see Jannik Sinner get past Jenson Brooksby in straight sets. Your impressions?
0: Well, I think the score line was a little bit less kind to Brooksby than you would think. It was 6-4, 6-3, 6-4. But Brooksby put up a really good fight. As we know, he's got that unorthodox game, and he seems to find ways to unsettle his opponent. And he did that a few times today. What was impressive about Brooksby is that he brought a little more pace than expected. But Sinner, in usual fashion, just kept the pressure on, and there was just no daylight for him. So he seemed to get better and better. I did sneak a couple serve and volleys from Sinner, which was interesting when he was up 40-love, 40-15 in the games. We saw a few of those. So you can see that he's trying to shape his game so that he's ready for the future rounds.
1: The big guys are all looking to increase the variety of their games. How confident do you think that Sinner is feeling with those aspects? He's tried to perfect the drop shot. It's a response specifically to the challenge of Alcaraz, right? The master of variety with every single shot in the bag. Sinner's trying to bring in a little bit less predictability. Is that going to serve him well later in the championships?
0: I think so. And not just in this championships, but long term. I think if he brings the element of being able to come forward as a different tactic and also to finish off points sometimes faster behind his heavy ground strokes, it's really just another level of threat. And to be fair, if I'm saying I felt like today already the slice backhand looked better and the volleys look crisper. He's been able to put away volleys in the past, but they just look cleaner and more comfortable.
1: A couple of other results from the men's singles today. Shintaro Mochizuki, the Japanese qualifier, passed Rafael Hodar, the new prodigy from Spain, Raj, in four sets. Dream run for him continues. Fourth round of a major for the first time, a junior champion here at Wimbledon. And at the other end of the scale, Jan-Lennard Struff, who's been around for what feels like a generation, passed Daniil Medvedev in straight sets today. Those are two big wins, Mochizuki and Struff today.
0: Yeah, absolutely. Well, coming through qualies is such an accomplishment in itself, but to keep that momentum going and to best the rising Rafael Hodar is really impressive for Mochizuki. And for Jan-Lennard Struff, well, he's serving. He is the ace leader, I believe, at this point. He had 69 or somewhere in that ballpark at some point in that match against Medvedev, and he has had to work for it. His previous round against Nakashima, he went 5 across 2 days, and he came back, bounced back straight away to defeat Medvedev.
1: Tough loss for the number 8 seed, Daniil Medvedev, today. A quick word on the ladies' singles. Raj, more than a quick word. Naomi Osaka has beaten Daria Kasatkina 1-3. At the time of recording, Sabalenka and Ostapenko are on the center court. For Naomi Osaka, Raj, a first time in the fourth round. That feels kind of surprising. You saw a bit of her match today. What are your thoughts?
0: I did. Well, if you saw part of that match today, you'd certainly think that that was a surprise that she hasn't been further in the championships. But she looked very, very sharp against Daria Kasatkina, who is a very tricky opponent, has a lot of different variety that can upset your rhythm. But Osaka powered through. There's just a slight bit of resistance that showed up in the middle of the second set from Kasatkina, but Osaka was just up to the task.
1: Victory for Jessica Pegula today. The number 4 seed is through. She beat fellow Jessica Buzas Monero for the loss of just 4 games. She's into the last 16 for the first time in 4 years. A lot of people think that Pegula's bringing the kind of momentum into these championships that could see her make an even deeper run.
0: Yeah, I think so. I mean, you know, a comfortable win for her, and a lot of people have tipped her. They feel like she's has the experience now. Her game is just flat and through the court. She's moving better and better. They feel like she's got a chance to go deep into the tournament.
1: She's going to face Iva Jovic in the next round, who got past Ekaterina Alexandrova today. And another winner was Belinda Bencic right at the start of the day, got past Anna Kalinskaya. Very tight match in a match tiebreak. Bencic has got plenty of experience on the Wimbledon grass as well.
0: Absolutely. And that's a big win for her. I think she's kind of a dark horse to keep coming forward and in the draw. She's just got such an aggressive game style that suits the grass, especially on that backhand side. She can step forward on that left foot and change direction on the backhand.
1: Well, an extraordinary amount happens right across these grounds every single day of the championships. And making sure everything runs smoothly is the responsibility of tournament director Jamie Baker. Baker is a former British Davis Cup player, and he spoke this morning to the Wimbledon radio channel's Barry Cowan, among other things, about some changes around the grounds that are benefiting the players when they're not on court.
2: In terms of the impressive Millennium Building that's been undertaken, I think we're 2 years of three. So what's the process been, and where are we in terms of completing the job for next year?
3: This is personally a really exciting one for me. You know, this was actually one of the first things I started working on when I joined here. It's about 7 or 8 years ago now. We just knew at that time, as players' income was going up, the professionalism around the sport was growing. They want more people here, which is great, and we wanted to accommodate it. But we knew that we would very quickly outgrow what we had before. So this development is really all about player performance, and we just needed more space. And so the two biggest things that are at the heart of it are, one, what we call our kind of performance zone. So downstairs on the bottom floor, we have gym, we have nutrition, we have medical, and we have recovery, all in one place. And we had the big expansion this year. Next year, we have a little bit more to go there on the second story of the gym, which will make a big difference. And then the big thing across the whole place is food and drink. That's such a massive part of the player's experience. And overall, we'll actually have gone from three food outlets, which one at Arangi, two over here at the Millennium, to at the end of the project next year, we'll have gone to 7 outlets, which is actually going to completely transform the experience. So it's exciting.
2: What do players want in terms of food, and what's changed since you were playing to what the players' demands are now?
3: I actually think one of the biggest things now, the players are on tour all year. The top players are here for basically 3 weeks. You know, they come, they want to prepare, they play a lot of matches. So one of the things is definitely variety. You know, coming into the same restaurant twice a day, 2 meals a day to have the same thing is obviously can get quite boring. So variety is really key. And then the second thing is, I'm not going to pretend that I'm a nutritionist and know everything, but the nutritional demands of the player and the different tolerances and intolerances that players have, we have to provide all that, because that's what you know, their bodies are machines, and they need the right fuel. So our head chef actually is absolutely fantastic. He's been in place for this is his third year, and he's so knowledgeable, and I think the players actually have really noticed a difference even in the last couple of years.
2: So I'm Barry Cowan. I'm here. I want to go up to get some food. I love bacon and eggs in the morning. Can I get that for breakfast? For my lunch, I like a sort of a nice salad, maybe with a bit of fish. And I love steak and chips for dinner. Am I being turned away, or would I be accommodated?
3: You can pretty much get all of that. You might struggle for some chips, actually. You got different types of potatoes. You might struggle for some chips, but there is pizza up there. But also the amazing thing about the team up there is, even though we have everything I mean, we basically have every, you know, we've got sushi, we've got hot food, we've got specials, we've got salads, we've got, I mean, we've got everything up there. All, obviously, all the fresh-made pasta. But actually, if somebody comes up and just

0: says, can I have X? They just do it. They've got it. And so it's an amazing service.
1: We've talked about the food. In terms of the gym facilities, what was the original footage of the gym and warm-up area, and what will be the footage at the end of when it's completed?
0: So don't have an exact number, but roughly we've, in terms of that performance zone, I think we'll have almost doubled it by the end, that whole space when you include the nutrition bar and the recovery space and the medical facilities. So it is a massive difference. But also it's helpful, but maybe the not uniqueness, but we do have obviously Arangi was our practice facility, massive gym warm-up space over on that side, which actually is completely necessary for us, because even with the expansion on this side, actually wouldn't even be big enough. But there's also just a practical side of it. You know, practice courts are over there, so players want to do their warm up and walk straight out onto the court. I was talking to someone, I won't say who it was, but I was talking to somebody yesterday. It was a really good conversation. We were talking about how physical the game is now. And they were down in the gym seeing players warm up, I think it was yesterday, kind of just before 11 o'clock. And as you know, these pre-match routines now are really quite significant. You get really ready, and they were saying, look, what they're doing now before a match was like my off-season. And it's almost kind of true, you know. They're like, gosh, they're doing all this before a match, and then they're going out and battling for 4 hours. So, yeah, the demands of the athletes now are so different to what they were like 20, 30 years ago.
2: Tournament director Jamie Baker was speaking to our own Barry Cowan a little earlier on today. Let's take a look at the order of play that Baker and his team have prepared for Saturday. On centre court, the matches are like this. It will start with Alexandra Iala of the Philippines, the number 29 seed, against the defending champion Iga Świątek of Poland. She's seeded 3 this year. Then the All-American clash between Amanda Anisimova, last year's beaten finalist, and Madison Keys, seeded 26. Grigor Dimitrov against Matteo Berrettini is on centre court at the end of the day as well. On the number one court, Elisa Mertens, number 25 seed, against Elena Rybakina, former champion as we know. Marcus Giron of the USA takes on Alexander Zverev, the number 2 seed. And then at the end of the day on the number one court, Francis Tiafoe against Alexander Bublik. We might come back to that one in a moment. But Raja, a match from centre court on Saturday that catches your eye.
3: I would have to go with the Battle of the Americans, Amanda Anisimova and Madison Keys. I think that's going to be a great matchup. Amanda Anisimova, as you mentioned, finalist here last year, having a really tough go, but bounced back to get to the U.S. Open, beating Świątek there. And now up against Madison Keys, who's also bested a Grand Slam with the Australian Open. So there's going to be a lot of hard hitting in that match and some big serving. So I'll look forward to that.
2: Yeah, that's going to be a lot of fun. There's going to be a lot of enjoyment from the spectators for Dimitrov against Berrettini as well. Two fans' favourites there at the end of the day. Number one court then, Raj. I've got a feeling I know what you might pick. But what's standing out to you?
3: Well, if there's something called a popcorn match, I think we've got it in Francis Tiafoe and Alexander Bublik. Such huge personalities on the court. They enjoy the entertainment aspect of being on court. So they're going to engage with the crowd. But I'm certain there will be some flashy shot making and some intense tennis.
2: Yes, they may well be a lot there to entertain us watching on. That could be a terrific match. Looks like a terrific program of matches across the main two show courts. We want to continue to hear from you throughout the championships. Loads of you have been getting in touch, so thank you for that. If you want to get your questions into the team throughout the day, you can send your messages on X. We are at Wimbledon Radio. On Instagram, we're at Wimbledon Radio Channel, or you can email us at radio@aeltc.com. You can also find us on TikTok to see what we're up to behind the scenes and some of the famous faces that we've been speaking to. Raj, thank you for your insight once again. Much more to come throughout the day here on the Wimbledon Radio Channel. And a reminder, we are back on air from 10 a.m. UK time until the end of play on the Wimbledon website and app, as well as in the local area on 87.7 FM. 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
2: Hello and welcome to The Second Serve, your daily shot of what's been happening in SW19 and on the Wimbledon radio channel throughout day five here at the championships. I'm Richard Connolly, welcoming you to the broadcast centre roof where it's a glorious evening. And I'm joined by super coach Raj Chaudhary to look back on the best of the day's action and to preview what is coming tomorrow. Matches are still happening as we record. So for all the results and the full order of play for Saturday, do make sure to head to Wimbledon.com or check the Wimbledon app. Raj, we're already heading towards the weekend. How would you sum up the action that we've seen on day five today as the third round got underway?
3: Well, we saw some high-level tennis under some beautifully blue skies and great weather, and we're starting to see some of these players sharpen their knives as they start to get to the business end of the tournament.
2: We certainly are. A stacked order of play across the show courts today. Six Grand Slam winners were in action across center and number one courts, including a man who has won 24 of them. At the age of 39, expectation remains high for Novak Djokovic at these championships, especially after the second round demolition of Stefanos Tsitsipas. Well, today, Djokovic ran into his first seeded opponent of these championships in the form of Frenchman Arthur Rinderknecht. It was a first ever meeting between the two. 4-6 in the breaker. Rinderknecht serves out wide. It's a brilliant return. Rinderknecht deals with it somehow. He's got a volley at the net. He's on the floor. Djokovic wins the match from the floor himself. Djokovic helping the volley into the open court. An extraordinary ending to a wonderful match on center court. A staggering finish. He was tested to the very limit on center court today. But it's Djokovic who comes through. As he raises his arms aloft, he comes through by 3-1.
4: Well, I saw him slip and kind of fall down, and I was just like, please stay down, you know, for that last shot. But there was a lot of slipping and sliding and drop shots and kind of cat and mouse play. You know, he has that variety. You know, he has the big, powerful game, obviously, big shots, serve plus one, serve plus forehand. Comes into the net, he was changing the pace, he was, you know, putting a lot of variety in his game and, you know, taking me out of the comfort zone. I mean, he did very well, and yeah, just really relieved to come through this one.
2: Well, you can hear it in Djokovic's voice there, Raj, but he was really tested today. He said he felt a little anxious at times, and certainly at the start there was a little slipping actually behind the baseline. He got a new pair of shoes brought onto the court, although he didn't actually put them on as far as we saw, but that unsettled him a little bit. Got out to a 2-0 lead. Rinderknecht came firing back and was pretty close to taking it to a fifth set today. You've got to give, before we talk Djokovic, Rinderknecht a lot of credit for coming to centre court, and the occasion was there again. Usain Bolt in the front row of the Royal Box this time, but he really delivered a superb spectacle for those watching.
3: Well, he's been playing some good tennis, and grass is a surface that he absolutely loves, and he's embracing these big stages. He seems to play even better in those stages. Everybody reacts differently, but he does embrace that, and he did put the challenge to Djokovic today. It's not often you see Djokovic drop a set 6-1, so you know he's playing a pretty good level.
2: It wasn't far off a bagel as well. Yeah, huge credit to Rinderknecht today. He was serving particularly well at the end and thumping quite a few aces, more than 20 of them past Novak Djokovic, which in itself is a great achievement. But listen, we are here principally to talk Djokovic, a 105th

0: singles victory at the championships. I mean, you do laugh. The numbers are ridiculous, aren't they? Yeah. And that equals Roger Federer's record in terms of the male players. Martina Navratilova, Raj, who you know so very well, yeah, remains out in front on 120. But it's a staggering, staggering number. I mean, it's the 21st Wimbledon for Djokovic. He's in the fourth round for the 18th time. It's madness.
1: Yeah, every single number that comes out of your mouth about Djokovic is a record. And he just continues to break it because he's going to, you know, keep marching on that path. He had a good match today. I think he got tested. And again, he's had, you know, we're used to seeing him work his way into tournaments sometimes, but the efficiency, I think, is important for him over time. And I think he thinks about, he's talked about how much gas he has left in the tank, yeah, as he gets to the back end of a tournament. I think, you know, he had a good test today. I think he got a little bit of a release valve against Tsitsipas because that didn't spend much time on the court. So I think he's, you know, feeling pretty good about where he's at right now.
0: From the level of his tennis, from what you've seen today, how would you compare it to the various editions of Djokovic we've seen in previous years? I mean, there's a lot to like about the way he's serving. In the broadly, there's a lot to like about that famous Djokovic money return right back at the server, landing near the baseline repeatedly, time after time after time. There's a certain playfulness about him at times. He seems to be embracing the challenge, trying to relieve the pressure on himself quite successfully. How do you sum him up?
1: Yeah, it's interesting. It does feel a little looser on the court. I suppose, you know, especially in the Tsitsipas match, if you're up a couple sets, you have a little bit more room to breathe. But I do think that, in truth, he's not the favorite that he's always been. And I think that's a different thing to be in the hunt as opposed to the hunted. So that mindset might help carry him. I think the level of play, I think the thing that we all are in awe of is how his movement hasn't, yeah, really dropped off. He had a few slips, but no one understands how to move on this surface better than him.
0: He had a few slips, but he had a couple of dives.
1: Yeah.
0: And as we heard there, the dive on match point to actually seal the win today. And at 39, he's springing back up off the grass. I mean, it's ridiculous, really. He also had to do a very small bit of parenting today during the course of the match as well, because little Tara, his daughter, I think at the start of the fourth set, the team were getting a little bit anxious because he'd lost the third 6-1 and it was tight. Nobody was really getting a chance to break. There were no break points in the fourth set at all. Went to the tie break. And early in the fourth set, Tara screamed out something, you know, come on, daddy, of some description. And he just had to just to raise the hand and just lower the volume in the box a little bit. So he's not only winning tennis matches, but he's parenting while he's playing on center court. There's no limit to what the man can do. He'll play Roman Safiulin in the next round, who came past Joao Fonseca today, 3-3-3. The qualifier, Safiulin's been to the quarterfinals here before. Heck of a win for him today. You were on the number one court today earlier, Raj, to see Jannik Sinner get past Jenson Brooksby in straight sets. Your impressions?
1: Well, I think the score line was a little bit less kind to Brooksby than you would think. It was 6-4, 6-3, 6-4. But Brooksby put up a really good fight. As we know, he's got that unorthodox game, and he seems to find ways to unsettle his opponent. And he did that a few times today. What was impressive about Brooksby is that he brought a little more pace than expected. But Sinner, in usual fashion, just kept the pressure on, and there was just no daylight for him. So he seemed to get better and better. I did sneak a couple serve and volleys from Sinner, which was interesting when he was up 40-love, 40-15 in the games. We saw a few of those. So you can see that he's trying to shape his game so that he's ready for the future rounds.
0: The big guys are all looking to increase the variety of their games. Do you think, how confident do you think that Sinner is feeling with those aspects? He's tried to perfect the drop shot. It's a response specifically to the challenge of Alcaraz, right? The master of variety with every single shot in the bag. Sinner's trying to bring in a little bit less predictability. Is that going to serve him well later in the championships?
1: I think so. And not just in this championships, but long term. I think if he brings the element of being able to come forward as a different tactic and also to finish off points sometimes faster behind his heavy ground strokes, it's really just another level of threat. And to be fair, if I'm saying, I felt like today already the slice backhand looked better.

0: better, and the volleys look crisper. He's been able to put away volleys in the past, but they just look cleaner and more comfortable.
1: Couple of other results from the men's singles today. Shintaro Mochizuki, the Japanese qualifier, passed Rafael Hodar, the new prodigy from Spain, Raj, in four sets. Dream run for him continues. Fourth round of a major for the first time, a junior champion here at Wimbledon. And at the other end of the scale, Jan-Lennard Struff, who's been around for what feels like a generation, passed Daniil Medvedev in straight sets today. Those are two big wins, Mochizuki and Struff today.
0: Yeah, absolutely. Well, coming through qualies is such an accomplishment in itself, but to keep that momentum going and to best the rising Rafael Hodar is really impressive for Mochizuki. And for Jan-Lennard Struff, well, he's serving. He is the ace leader, I believe, at this point. He had 69 or somewhere in that ballpark at some point in that match against Medvedev, and he has had to work for it. His previous round against Nakashima, he went 5 across 2 days, and he came back, bounced back straight away to defeat Medvedev.
1: Tough loss for the number 8 seed, Daniil Medvedev, today. A quick word on the ladies' singles. Raj, more than a quick word. Naomi Osaka has beaten Daria Kasatkina 1-3. At the time of recording, Sabalenka and Ostapenko are on the center court. For Naomi Osaka, Raj, a first time in the fourth round. That feels kind of surprising. You saw a bit of her match today. What are your thoughts?
0: I did. Well, if you saw part of that match today, you'd certainly think that that was a surprise that she hasn't been further in the championships. But she looked very, very sharp against Daria Kasatkina, who is a very tricky opponent, has a lot of different variety that can upset your rhythm. But Osaka powered through. There's just a slight bit of resistance that showed up in the middle of the second set from Kasatkina, but Osaka was just up to the task.
1: Victory for Jessica Pegula today. The number 4 seed is through. She beat fellow Jessica, Buzas Monero, for the loss of just 4 games. She's into the last 16 for the first time in 4 years. A lot of people think that Pegula's bringing the kind of momentum into these championships that could see her make an even deeper run.
0: Yeah, I think so. I mean, you know, a comfortable win for her, and a lot of people have tipped her. They feel like she's has the experience now. Her game is just flat and through the court. She's moving better and better. They feel like she's got a chance to go deep into the tournament.
1: She's going to face Iva Jovic in the next round, who got past Ekaterina Alexandrova today. And another winner was Belinda Bencic right at the start of the day, got past Anna Kalinskaya. Very tight match in a match tiebreak. Bencic has got plenty of experience on the Wimbledon grass as well.
0: Absolutely. And that's a big win for her. I think she's kind of a dark horse to keep coming forward and in the draw. She's just got such an aggressive game style that suits the grass, especially on that backhand side. She can step forward on that left foot and change direction on the backhand.
1: Well, an extraordinary amount happens right across these grounds every single day of the championships. And making sure everything runs smoothly is the responsibility of tournament director Jamie Baker. Baker is a former British Davis Cup player, and he spoke this morning to the Wimbledon radio channel's Barry Cowan, among other things, about some changes around the grounds that are benefiting the players when they're not on court.
2: In terms of the impressive Millennium Building that's been undertaken, I think we're 2 years of three. So what's the process been, and where are we in terms of completing the job for next year?
3: This is personally a really exciting one for me. You know, this was actually one of the first things I started working on when I joined here. It's about 7 or 8 years ago now. We just knew at that time, as players' income was going up, the professionalism around the sport was growing. They want more people here, which is great, and we wanted to accommodate it. But we knew that we would very quickly outgrow what we had before. So this development is really all about player performance, and we just needed more space. And so the two biggest things that are at the heart of it are, one, what we call our kind of performance zone. So downstairs on the bottom floor, we have gym, we have nutrition, we have medical, and we have recovery all in one place. And we had the big expansion this year. Next year, we have a little bit more to go there on the second story of the gym, which will make a big difference. And then the big thing across the whole place is food and drink. That's such a massive part of the player's experience. And overall, we'll actually have gone from three food outlets, which one at Arangi, two over here at the Millennium, to at the end of the project next year, we'll have gone to 7 outlets, which is actually going to completely transform the experience. So it's exciting.
2: What do players want in terms of food, and what's changed?

0: since you were playing to what the players' demands are now?
1: I actually think one of the biggest things now, the players are on tour all year. The top players are here for basically 3 weeks. You know, they come, they want to prepare, they play a lot of matches. So one of the things is definitely variety. You know, coming into the same restaurant twice a day, two meals a day to have the same thing is obviously can get quite boring. So variety is really key. And then the second thing is, I'm not going to pretend that I'm a nutritionist and know everything, but the nutritional demands of the player and the different tolerances and intolerances that players have, we have to provide all that because that's what, you know, their bodies are machines and they need the right fuel. So our head chef actually is absolutely fantastic. He's been in place for, this is his third year, and he's so knowledgeable, and I think the players actually have really noticed a difference even in the last couple of years.
0: So I'm Barry Cowan. I'm here. I want to go up to get some food. I love bacon and eggs in the morning. Can I get that for breakfast? For my lunch, I like a sort of a nice salad, maybe with a bit of fish, and I love steak and chips for dinner. Am I being turned away, or would I be accommodated?
1: You can pretty much get all of that. You might struggle for some chips, actually. You've got different types of potatoes. You might struggle for some chips, but there is pizza up there. But also the amazing thing about the team up there is, even though we have everything, I mean, we basically have every, you know, we've got sushi, we've got hot food, we've got specials, we've got salads, we've got, we've got everything up there. All the fresh made pasta. But actually, if somebody comes up and just says, can I have X, they just do it. They've got it. And so it's an amazing service.
0: We've talked about the food in terms of the gym facilities. What was the original footage of the gym and warm up area, and what will be the footage at the end of when it's completed?
1: So don't have an exact number, but roughly we've, in terms of that performance zone, I think we'll have almost doubled it by the end, that whole space when you include the nutrition bar and the recovery space and the medical facilities. So it is a massive difference. But also it's helpful, but maybe the not uniqueness, but we do have obviously Arangi was our practice facility, massive gym warm-up space over on that side, which actually is completely necessary for us because even with the expansion on this side, actually wouldn't even be big enough. But there's also just a practical side of it. You know, practice courts are over there, so players want to do their warm up and walk straight out onto the court. I was talking to someone, I wouldn't say who it was, but I was talking to somebody yesterday. It was a really good conversation. We were talking about how physical the game is now. And they were down in the gym seeing players warm up, I think it was yesterday, kind of just before 11 o'clock. And as you know, these pre-match routines now are really quite significant. You get really ready. And they were saying, look, what they're doing now before a match was like my off-season. And it's almost kind of true. You know, they're like, gosh, they're doing all this before a match, and then they're going out and battling for 4 hours. So, yeah, the demands of the athletes now are so different to what they were like 20, 30 years ago.
2: Tournament director Jamie Baker was speaking to our own Barry Cowan a little earlier on today. Let's take a look at the order of play that Baker and his team have prepared for Saturday. On centre court, the matches are like this. It will start with Alexandra Iala of the Philippines, the number 29 seed, against the defending champion Iga Świątek of Poland. She's seeded 3 this year. Then the All-American clash between Amanda Anisimova, last year's beaten finalist, and Madison Keys, seeded 26. Grigor Dimitrov against Matteo Berrettini is on centre court at the end of the day as well. On the number one court, Elisa Mertens, number 25 seed, against Elena Rybakina. Former champion, as we know, Marcus Giron of the USA takes on Alexander Zverev, the number 2 seed. And then at the end of the day on the number one court, Francis Tiafoe against Alexander Bublik. We might come back to that one in a moment. But Raja, a match from centre court on Saturday that catches your eye.
3: I would have to go with the Battle of the Americans, Amanda Anisimova and Madison Keys. I think that's going to be a great matchup. Amanda Anisimova, as you mentioned, finalist here last year, having a really tough go, but bounced back to get to the U.S. Open, beating Świątek there. And now up against Madison Keys, who's also bested a Grand Slam with the Australian Open. So there's going to be a lot of hard hitting in that match and some big serving. So I'll look forward to that.
2: Yeah, that's going to be a lot of fun. There's going to be a lot of enjoyment from the spectators for Dimitrov against Berrettini as well. Two fans.

0: favourites there at the end of the day. Number one court then, Raj. I've got a feeling I know what you might pick, but what's standing out to you?
1: Well, if there's something called a popcorn match, I think we've got it in Francis Tiafoe and Alexander Bublik. Such huge personalities on the court. They enjoy the entertainment aspect of being on court, so they're going to engage with the crowd, but I'm certain there will be some flashy shot making and some intense tennis.
0: Yes, they may well be a lot there to entertain us watching on. That could be a terrific match. Looks like a terrific program of matches across the main two show courts. We want to continue to hear from you throughout the championships. Loads of you have been getting in touch, so thank you for that. If you want to get your questions into the team throughout the day, you can send your messages on X. We are at Wimbledon Radio. On Instagram, we're at Wimbledon Radio Channel, or you can email us at radio@aeltc.com. You can also find us on TikTok to see what we're up to behind the scenes and some of the famous faces that we've been speaking to. Raj, thank you for your insight once again. Much more to come throughout the day here on the Wimbledon Radio Channel. And a reminder, we are back on air from 10 a.m. UK time until the end of play on the Wimbledon website and app, as well as in the local area on 87.7 FM. Until then, it's goodbye.
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0: Hello and welcome to The Second Serve, your daily shot of what's been happening in SW19 and on the Wimbledon Radio Channel throughout day five here at the Championships. I'm Richard Connolly, welcoming you to the broadcast centre roof where it's a glorious evening. And I'm joined by super coach Raj Chaudhary to look back on the best of the day's action and to preview what is coming tomorrow. Matches are still happening as we record. So for all the results and the full order of play for Saturday, do make sure to head to Wimbledon.com or check the Wimbledon app. Raj, we're already heading towards the weekend. How would you sum up the action that we've seen on day five today as the third round got underway?
1: Well, we saw some high-level tennis under some beautifully blue skies and great weather, and we're starting to see some of these players sharpen their knives as they start to get to the business end of the tournament.
0: We certainly are. A stacked order of play across the show courts today. Six Grand Slam winners were in action across center and number one courts, including a man who has won 24 of them. At the age of 39, expectation remains high for Novak Djokovic at these championships, especially after the second round demolition of Stefanos Tsitsipas. Well, today, Djokovic ran into his first seeded opponent of these championships in the form of Frenchman Artur Rinderknecht. It was a first ever meeting between the two. 4-6 in the breaker. Rinderknecht serves out wide. It's a brilliant return. Rinderknecht deals with it somehow. He's got a volley at the net. He's on the floor. Djokovic wins the match from the floor himself. Djokovic helping the volley into the open court. An extraordinary ending to a wonderful match on center court. A staggering finish. He was tested to the very limit on center court today. But it's Djokovic who comes through. As he raises his arms aloft, he comes through by 3-1.
4: Well, I saw him slip and kind of fall down, and I was just like, please stay down, you know, for that last shot. But there was a lot of slipping and sliding and drop shots and kind of cat and mouse play. You know, he has that variety. You know, he has the big, powerful game of

0: Obviously, big shots, serve plus one, serve plus forehand, comes into the net. He was changing the pace. He was, you know, putting a lot of variety in his game and, you know, taking me out of the comfort zone. I mean, he did very well, and yeah, just really relieved to come through this one.
1: Well, you can hear it in Djokovic's voice there, Raj, but he was really tested today. He said he felt a little anxious at times. And certainly at the start, there was a little slipping actually behind the baseline. He got a new pair of shoes brought onto the court, although he didn't actually put them on as far as we saw. But that unsettled him a little bit. Got out to a 2-sets-to-love lead. Rinderknecht came firing back and was pretty close to taking it to a fifth set today. You've got to give, before we talk Djokovic, Rinderknecht a lot of credit for coming to centre court, and the occasion was there again. Usain Bolt in the front row of the Royal Box this time, but he really delivered a superb spectacle for those watching.
2: Well, he's been playing some good tennis, and grass is a surface that he absolutely loves, and he's embracing these big stages. He seems to play even better in those stages. Everybody reacts differently, but he does embrace that, and he did put the challenge to Djokovic today. It's not often you see Djokovic drop a set 6-1, so you know he's playing a pretty good level.
1: It wasn't far off a bagel as well. Yeah, huge credit to Rinderknecht today. He was serving particularly well at the end and thumping quite a few aces, more than 20 of them, past Novak Djokovic, which in itself is a great achievement. But listen, we are here principally to talk Djokovic, a 105th singles victory at the championships. I mean, you do laugh. The numbers are ridiculous, aren't they? Yeah. And that equals Roger Federer's record in terms of the male players. Martina Navratilova, Raj, who you know so very well, yeah, remains out in front on 120. But it's a staggering, staggering number. I mean, it's the 21st Wimbledon for Djokovic. He's in the fourth round for the 18th time. It's madness.
2: Yeah, every single number that comes out of your mouth about Djokovic is a record. And he just continues to break it because he's going to, you know, keep marching on that path. He had a good match today. I think he got tested. And again, he's had, you know, we're used to seeing him work his way into tournaments sometimes, but the efficiency, I think, is important for him over time. And I think he thinks about, he's talked about how much gas he has left in the tank, yeah, as he gets to the back end of a tournament. I think, you know, he had a good test today. I think he got a little bit of a release valve against Tsitsipas because that didn't spend much time on the court. So I think he's, you know, feeling pretty good about where he's at right now.
1: From the level of his tennis, from what you've seen today, how would you compare it to the various editions of Djokovic we've seen in previous years? I mean, there's a lot to like about the way he's serving. Broadly, there's a lot to like about that famous Djokovic money return right back at the server, landing near the baseline repeatedly, time after time after time. There's a certain playfulness about him at times. He seems to be embracing the challenge, trying to relieve the pressure on himself quite successfully. How do you sum him up?
2: Yeah, it's interesting. It does feel a little looser on the court. I suppose, you know, especially in the Tsitsipas match, if you're up a couple sets, you have a little bit more room to breathe. But I do think that, in truth, he's not the favorite that he's always been. And I think that's a different thing to be in the hunt as opposed to the hunted. So that mindset might help carry him. I think the level of play, I think the thing that we all are in awe of is how his movement hasn't, yeah, really dropped off. He had a few slips, but no one understands how to move on this surface better than him.
1: He had a few slips, but he had a couple of dives.
2: Yeah.
1: And as we heard there, the dive on match point to actually seal the win today. And at 39, he's springing back up off the grass. I mean, it's ridiculous, really. He also had to do a very small bit of parenting today during the course of the match as well, because little Tara, his daughter, I think at the start of the fourth set, the team were getting a little bit anxious because he'd lost the third 6-1 and it was tight. Nobody was really getting a chance to break. There were no break points in the fourth set at all, went to the tie break. And early in the fourth set, Tara screamed out something, you know, come on, daddy, of some description. And he just had to raise the hand and just lower the volume in the box a little bit. So he's not only winning tennis matches, but he's parenting while he's playing on center court. There's no limit to what the man can do. He'll play Roman Safiulin in the next round, who came past Joao Fonseca today, 3-3 and 3. The qualifier, Safiuli's been to the quarterfinals here before. Heck

0: of a win for him today. You were on the number one court today earlier, Raj, to see Jannik Sinner get past Jensen Brooksby in straight sets. Your impressions?
1: Well, I think the score line was a little bit less kind to Brooksby than you would think. It was 6-4, 6-3, 6-4. But Brooksby put up a really good fight. As we know, he's got that unorthodox game, and he seems to find ways to unsettle his opponent. And he did that a few times today. What was impressive about Brooksby is that he brought a little more pace than expected. But Sinner, in usual fashion, just kept the pressure on, and there was just no daylight for him. So he seemed to get better and better. I did sneak a couple serve and volleys from Sinner, which was interesting when he was up 40-love, 40-15 in the games. We saw a few of those. So you can see that he's trying to shape his game so that he's ready for the future rounds.
0: The big guys are all looking to increase the variety of their games. How confident do you think that Sinner is feeling with those aspects? He's tried to perfect the drop shot. It's a response specifically to the challenge of Alcaraz, right? The master of variety with every single shot in the bag. Sinner's trying to bring in a little bit less predictability. Is that going to serve him well later in the championships?
1: I think so. And not just in this championships, but long term. I think if he brings the element of being able to come forward as a different tactic and also to finish off points sometimes faster behind his heavy ground strokes, it's really just another level of threat. And to be fair, if I'm saying I felt like today already the slice backhand looked better, yeah, and the volleys look crisper. He's been able to put away volleys in the past, but they just look cleaner and more comfortable.
0: A couple of other results from the men's singles today. Shintaro Mochizuki, the Japanese qualifier, passed Rafael Hodar, the new prodigy from Spain, Raj, in four sets. Dream run for him continues. Fourth round of a major for the first time, a junior champion here at Wimbledon. And at the other end of the scale, Jan-Lennard Struff, who's been around for what feels like a generation, passed Daniil Medvedev in straight sets today. Those are two big wins, Mochizuki and Struff today.
1: Yeah, absolutely. Well, coming through qualies is such an accomplishment in itself, but to keep that momentum going and to best the rising Rafael Hodar is really impressive for Mochizuki. And for Jan-Lennard Struff, well, he's serving. He is the ace leader, I believe, at this point. He had 69 or somewhere in that ballpark at some point in that match against Medvedev, and he has had to work for it. His previous round against Nakashima, he went 5 across 2 days, and he came back, bounced back straight away to defeat Medvedev.
0: Tough loss for the number 8 seed, Daniil Medvedev, today. A quick word on the ladies' singles. Raj, more than a quick word. Naomi Osaka has beaten Daria Kasatkina 1-3 at the time of recording. Sabalenka and Ostapenko are on the center court. For Naomi Osaka, Raj, a first time in the fourth round. That feels kind of surprising. You saw a bit of her match today. What are your thoughts?
1: I did. Well, if you saw part of that match today, you'd certainly think that was a surprise that she hasn't been further in the championships. But she looked very, very sharp against Daria Kasatkina, who is a very tricky opponent, has a lot of different variety that can upset your rhythm. But Osaka powered through. There's just a slight bit of resistance that showed up in the middle of the second set from Kasatkina, but Osaka was just up to the task.
0: Victory for Jessica Pegula today. The number 4 seed is through. She beat fellow Jessica Buzas Monero for the loss of just 4 games. She's into the last 16 for the first time in 4 years. A lot of people think that Pegula's bringing the kind of momentum into these championships that could see her make an even deeper run.
1: Yeah, I think so. I mean, you know, a comfortable win for her, and a lot of people have tipped her. They feel like she's has the experience now. Her game is just flat and through the court. She's moving better and better. They feel like she's got a chance to go deep into the tournament.
0: She's going to face Iva Jovic in the next round, who got past Ekaterina Alexandrova today. And another winner was Belinda Bencic right at the start of the day, got past Anna Kalinskaya. Very tight match in a match tiebreak. Bencic has got plenty of experience on the Wimbledon grass as well.
1: Absolutely. And that's a big win for her. I think she's kind of a dark horse to keep coming forward and in the draw. She's just got such an aggressive game style that suits the grass, especially on that backhand side. She can step forward on that left foot and change direction on the backhand.
0: Well, an extraordinary amount happens right across these grounds every single day of the championships. And making sure everything

0: was growing. They want more people here, which is great, and we wanted to accommodate it. But we knew that we would very quickly outgrow what we had before. So this development is really all about player performance, and we just needed more space. And so the two biggest things that are at the heart of it are, one, what we call our kind of performance zone. So downstairs on the bottom floor, we have gym, we have nutrition, we have medical, and we have recovery, all in one place. And we had the big expansion this year. Next year, we have a little bit more to go there on the second story of the gym, which will make a big difference. And then the big thing across the whole place is food and drink. That's such a massive part of the players' experience. And overall, we'll actually have gone from three food outlets, which one at Arangi, two over here at the Millennium, to at the end of the project next year, we'll have gone to seven outlets, which is actually going to completely transform the experience. So it's exciting.
1: What do players want in terms of food, and what's changed since you were playing to what the players' demands are now?
0: I actually think one of the biggest things now, the players are on tour all year. The top players are here for basically 3 weeks. You know, they come, they want to prepare, they play a lot of matches. So one of the things is definitely variety. You know, coming into the same restaurant twice a day, two meals a day to have the same thing is obviously can get quite boring. So variety is really key. And then the second thing is, I'm not going to pretend that I'm a nutritionist and know everything, but the nutritional demands of the player and the different tolerances and intolerances that players have, we have to provide all that, because that's what you know, their bodies are machines, and they need the right fuel. So our head chef actually is absolutely fantastic. He's been in place for this is his third year, and he's so knowledgeable, and I think the players actually have really noticed the difference even in the last couple of years.
1: So I'm Barry Cowan. I'm here. I want to go up to get some food. I love bacon and eggs in the morning. Can I get that for breakfast? For my lunch, I like a sort of a nice salad, maybe with a bit of fish. And I love steak and chips for dinner. Am I being turned away, or would I be accommodated?
0: You can pretty much get all of that. You might struggle for some chips, actually. You got different types of potatoes. You might struggle for some chips, but there is pizza up there. But also the amazing thing about the team up there is, even though we have everything, I mean, we basically have every, you know, we've got sushi, we've got hot food, we've got specials, we've got salads, we've got, we've got everything up there. All the fresh made pasta. But actually, if somebody comes up and just says, can I have X, they just do it. They've got it. And so it's an amazing service.
1: We've talked about the food. In terms of the gym facilities, what was the original footage of the gym and warm-up area, and what will be the footage at the end of when it's completed?
0: So don't have an exact number, but roughly we've, in terms of that performance zone, I think we'll have almost doubled it by the end, that whole space when you include the nutrition bar and the recovery space and the medical facilities. So it is a massive difference. But also it's helpful, but maybe the, not uniqueness, but we do have obviously Arangi was our practice facility, massive gym warm-up space over on that side, which actually is completely necessary for us, because even with the expansion on this side, actually wouldn't even be big enough. But there's also just a practical side of it. You know, practice courts are over there, so players want to do their warm up and walk straight out onto the court. I was talking to someone, I won't say who it was, but I was talking to somebody yesterday. It was a really good conversation. We were talking about how physical the game is now. And they were down in the gym seeing players warm up, I think it was yesterday, kind of just before 11 o'clock. And as you know, these pre-match routines now are really quite significant. You get really ready. And they were saying, look, what they're doing now before a match was like my off-season. And it's almost kind of true. You know, they're like, gosh, they're doing all this before a match, and then they're going out and battling for 4 hours. So, yeah, the demands of the athletes now are so different to what they were like 20, 30 years ago.
2: Tournament director Jamie Baker was speaking to our own Barry Cowan a little earlier on today. Let's take a look at the order of play that Baker and his team have prepared for Saturday. On centre court, the matches are like this. It will start with Alexandra Iala of the Philippines, the number 29 seed, against the defending champion Iga Świątek of Poland. She's seeded three this year. Then the All-American clash between Amanda Anisimova, last year's beaten finalist, and Madison Keys, seeded 26. Grigor Dimitrov against Matteo Berrettini is on centre court at the end of the day as well. On the number one court, Elisa Mertens, number 20.

0: 25 seed against Elena Rybakina, former champion, as we know. Marcus Giron of the USA takes on Alexander Zverev, the number 2 seed. And then at the end of the day on the number 1 court, Francis Tiafoe against Alexander Bublik. We might come back to that one in a moment. But Raja, a match from center court on Saturday that catches your eye.
1: I would have to go with the Battle of the Americans, Amanda Anisimova and Madison Keys. I think that's going to be a great matchup. Amanda Anisimova, as you mentioned, finalist here last year, having a really tough go, but bounced back to get to the U.S. Open, beating Swiatek there. And now up against Madison Keys, who's also bested a Grand Slam with the Australian Open. So there's going to be a lot of hard hitting in that match and some big serving. So I'll look forward to that.
0: Yeah, that's going to be a lot of fun. There's going to be a lot of enjoyment from the spectators for Dimitrov against Berrettini as well. Two fans' favourites there at the end of the day. Number one court then, Raj. I've got a feeling I know what you might pick. But what's standing out to you?
1: Well, if there's something called the popcorn match, I think we've got it in Francis Tiafoe and Alexander Bublik. Such huge personalities on the court. They enjoy the entertainment aspect of being on court. So they're going to engage with the crowd. But I'm certain there will be some flashy shot making and some intense tennis.
0: Yes, there may well be a lot there to entertain us watching on. That could be a terrific match. Looks like a terrific program of matches across the main two show courts. We want to continue to hear from you throughout the championships. Loads of you have been getting in touch, so thank you for that. If you want to get your questions into the team throughout the day, you can send your messages on X. We are at Wimbledon Radio. 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Raj, thank you for your insight once again. Much more to come throughout the day here on the Wimbledon Radio Channel. And a reminder, we are back on air from 10 a.m. UK time until the end of play on the Wimbledon website and app, as well as in the local area on 87.7 FM. 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
0: Hello and welcome to The Second Serve, your daily shot of what's been happening in SW19 and on the Wimbledon Radio Channel throughout day 5 here at the Championships. I'm Richard Connolly, welcoming you to the broadcast centre roof where it's a glorious evening. And I'm joined by super coach Raj Chaudhary to look back on the best of the day's action and to preview what is coming tomorrow. Matches are still happening as we record. So for all the results and the full order of play for Saturday, do make sure to head to Wimbledon.com or check the Wimbledon app. Raj, we're already heading towards the weekend. How would you sum up the action that we've seen on day 5 today as the third round got underway?
1: Well, we saw some high-level tennis under some beautifully blue skies and great weather, and we're starting to see some of these players sharpen their knives as they start to get to the business end of the tournament.
0: We certainly are. A stacked order of play across the show courts today. 6 Grand Slam winners were in action across center and number one courts, including a man who has won 24 of them. At the age of 39, expectation remains high for Novak Djokovic at these championships, especially after the second round demolition of Stefanos Tsitsipas. Well, today, Djokovic ran into his first seeded opponent of these championships in the form of French

0: Frenchman Arthur Rinderknecht. It was a first ever meeting between the two. 4-6 in the breaker. Rinderknecht serves out wide. It's a brilliant return. Rinderknecht deals with it somehow. He's got a volley at the net. He's on the floor. Djokovic wins the match from the floor himself. Djokovic helping the volley into the open court. An extraordinary ending to a wonderful match on centre court. A staggering finish. He was tested to the very limit on centre court today. But it's Djokovic who comes through. As he raises his arms aloft, he comes through by 3-1.
1: Well, I saw him slip and kind of fall down, and I was just like, please stay down, you know, for that last shot. But there was a lot of slipping and sliding and drop shots and kind of cat and mouse play. You know, he has that variety. You know, he has the big, powerful game, obviously, big shots, serve plus one, serve plus forehand. Comes into the net, he was changing the pace. He was, you know, putting a lot of variety in his game and, you know, taking me out of the comfort zone. I mean, he did very well, and yeah, just really relieved to come through this one.
0: Well, you can hear it in Djokovic's voice there, Raj, but he was really tested today. He said he felt a little anxious at times, and certainly at the start there was a little slipping actually behind the baseline. He got a new pair of shoes brought onto the court, although he didn't actually put them on as far as we saw, but that unsettled him a little bit. Got out to a 2-0 lead. Rinderknecht came firing back and was pretty close to taking it to a 5th set today. You've got to give, before we talk Djokovic, Rinderknecht a lot of credit for coming to centre court, and the occasion was there again. Usain Bolt in the front row of the Royal Box this time, but he really delivered a superb spectacle for those watching.
2: Well, he's been playing some good tennis, and grass is a surface that he absolutely loves, and he's embracing these big stages. He seems to play even better in those stages. Everybody reacts differently, but he does embrace that, and he did put the challenge to Djokovic today. It's not often you see Djokovic drop a set 6-1, so you know he's playing a pretty good level.
0: It wasn't far off a bagel as well. Yeah, huge credit to Rinderknecht today. He was serving particularly well at the end and thumping quite a few aces, more than 20 of them past Novak Djokovic, which in itself is a great achievement. But listen, we are here principally to talk Djokovic, a 105th singles victory at the championships. I mean, you do laugh. The numbers are ridiculous, aren't they? Yeah. And that equals Roger Federer's record in terms of the male players. Martina Navratilova, Raj, who you know so very well, yeah, remains out in front on 120. But it's a staggering, staggering number. I mean, it's 21st Wimbledon for Djokovic. He's in the fourth round for the 18th time. It's madness.
2: Yeah, every single number that comes out of your mouth about Djokovic is a record. And he just continues to break it because he's going to, you know, keep marching on that path. He had a good match today. I think he got tested. And again, he's had, you know, we're used to seeing him work his way into tournaments sometimes. But the efficiency, I think, is important for him over time. And I think he thinks about, he's talked about how much gas he has left in the tank, yeah, as he gets to the back end of a tournament. I think, you know, he had a good test today. I think he got a little bit of a release valve against Tsitsipas because that didn't spend much time on the court. So I think he's, you know, feeling pretty good about where he's at right now.
0: From the level of his tennis, from what you've seen today, how would you compare it to the various editions of Djokovic we've seen in previous years? I mean, there's a lot to like about the way he's serving. Broadly, there's a lot to like about that famous Djokovic money return right back at the server, landing near the baseline repeatedly, time after time after time. There's a certain playfulness about him at times. He seems to be embracing the challenge, trying to relieve the pressure on himself quite successfully. How do you sum him up?
2: Yeah, it's interesting. It does feel a little looser on the court. I suppose, you know, especially in the Tsitsipas match, if you're up a couple sets, you have a little bit more room to breathe. But I do think that, in truth, he's not the favorite that he's always been. And I think that's a different thing to be in the hunt as opposed to the hunted. So that mindset might help carry him. I think the level of play, I think the thing that we all are in awe of is how his movement hasn't really dropped off. He had a few slips, but no one understands how to move on this surface better than him.
0: He had a few slips, but he

0: had a couple of dives, and as we heard there, the dive on match point to actually seal the win today. And at 39, he's springing back up off the grass. I mean, it's ridiculous, really. He also had to do a very small bit of parenting today during the course of the match as well, because little Tara, his daughter, I think at the start of the fourth set, the team were getting a little bit anxious because he'd lost the third 6-1 and it was tight. Nobody was really getting a chance to break. There were no break points in the fourth set at all, went to the tie break. And early in the fourth set, Tara screamed out something, you know, come on, daddy, of some description. And he just had to just raise the hand and just lower the volume in the box a little bit. So he's not only winning tennis matches, but he's parenting while he's playing on centre court. There's no limit to what the man can do. He'll play Roman Safiulin in the next round, who came past Joao Fonseca today, 3-3. And three, the qualifier, Safiulin's been to the quarterfinals here before. Heck of a win for him today. You were on the number one court today earlier, Raj, to see Jannik Sinner get past Jenson Brooksby in straight sets. Your impressions?
1: Well, I think the scoreline was a little bit less kind to Brooksby than you would think. It was 6-4, 6-3, 6-4. But Brooksby put up a really good fight. As we know, he's got that unorthodox game, and he seems to find ways to unsettle his opponent. And he did that a few times today. What was impressive about Brooksby is that he brought a little more pace than expected. But Sinner, in usual fashion, just kept the pressure on, and there was just no daylight for him. So he seemed to get better and better. I did sneak a couple serve and volleys from Sinner, which was interesting when he was up 40-love, 40-15 in the games. We saw a few of those. So you can see that he's trying to shape his game so that he's ready for the future rounds.
0: The big guys are all looking to increase the variety of their games. How confident do you think that Sinner is feeling with those aspects? He's tried to perfect the drop shot. It's a response specifically to the challenge of Alcaraz, right? The master of variety with every single shot in the bag. Sinner's trying to bring in a little bit less predictability. Is that going to serve him well later in the championships?
1: I think so. And not just in this championships, but long term. I think if he brings the element of being able to come forward as a different tactic and also to finish off points sometimes faster behind his heavy ground strokes, it's really just another level of threat. And to be fair, if I'm saying I felt like today already the slice backhand looked better and the volleys look crisper. He's been able to put away volleys in the past, but they just look cleaner and more comfortable.
0: A couple of other results from the men's singles today. Shintaro Mochizuki, the Japanese qualifier, passed Rafael Hodar, the new prodigy from Spain, Raj, in four sets. Dream run for him continues. Fourth round of a major for the first time, a junior champion here at Wimbledon. And at the other end of the scale, Jan-Lennard Struff, who's been around for what feels like a generation, passed Daniil Medvedev in straight sets today. Those are two big wins, Mochizuki and Struff today.
1: Yeah, absolutely. Well, coming through qualies is such an accomplishment in itself, but to keep that momentum going and to best the rising Rafael Hodar is really impressive for Mochizuki. And for Jan-Lennard Struff, well, he's serving. He is the ace leader, I believe, at this point. He had 69 or somewhere in that ballpark at some point in that match against Medvedev, and he has had to work for it. His previous round against Nakashima, he went 5 across 2 days, and he came back, bounced back straight away to defeat Medvedev.
0: Tough loss for the number 8 seed, Daniil Medvedev, today. A quick word on the ladies' singles. Raj, more than a quick word. Naomi Osaka has beaten Daria Kasatkina 1-3. At the time of recording, Sabalenka and Ostapenko are on the center court. For Naomi Osaka, Raj, a first time in the fourth round. That feels kind of surprising. You saw a bit of her match today. What are your thoughts?
1: I did. Well, if you saw part of that match today, you'd certainly think that that was a surprise that she hasn't been further in the championships. But she looked very, very sharp against Daria Kasatkina, who is a very tricky opponent, has a lot of different variety that can upset your rhythm. But Osaka powered through. There's just a slight bit of resistance that showed up in the middle of the second set from Kasatkina, but Osaka was just up to the task.
0: Victory for Jessica Pegula today. The number 4 seed is through. She beat fellow Jessica Buzas Monero for the loss of just 4 games. She's into the last 16 for the first time in 4 years. A lot of people think that Pegula's bringing the kind of momentum into these championships that could

0: see her make an even deeper run?
1: Yeah, I think so. I mean, you know, a comfortable win for her, and a lot of people have tipped her. They feel like she's has the experience now. Her game is just flat and through the court. She's moving better and better. They feel like she's got a chance to go deep into the tournament.
0: She's going to face Iva Jovic in the next round, who got past Ekaterina Alexandrova today. And another winner was Belinda Bencic right at the start of the day, got past Anna Kalinskaya. Very tight match in a match tiebreak. Bencic has got plenty of experience on the Wimbledon grass as well.
1: Absolutely. And that's a big win for her. I think she's kind of a dark horse to keep coming forward and in the draw. She's just got such an aggressive game style that suits the grass, especially on that backhand side. She can step forward on that left foot and change direction on the backhand.
0: Well, an extraordinary amount happens right across these grounds every single day of the championships, and making sure everything runs smoothly is the responsibility of tournament director Jamie Baker. Baker is a former British Davis Cup player, and he spoke this morning to the Wimbledon radio channel's Barry Cowan, among other things, about some changes around the grounds that are benefiting the players when they're not on court.
2: In terms of the impressive Millennium building that's been undertaken, I think we're 2 years of three. So what's the process been, and where are we in terms of completing the job for next year?
3: This is personally a really exciting one for me. You know, this was actually one of the first things I started working on when I joined here. It's about 7 or 8 years ago now. We just knew at that time, as players' income was going up, the professionalism around the sport was growing. They want more people here, which is great, and we wanted to accommodate it. But we knew that we would very quickly outgrow what we had before. So this development is really all about player performance, and we just needed more space. And so the two biggest things that are at the heart of it are, one, what we call our kind of performance zone. So downstairs on the bottom floor, we have gym, we have nutrition, we have medical, and we have recovery all in one place. And we had the big expansion this year. Next year, we have a little bit more to go there on the second story of the gym, which will make a big difference. And then the big thing across the whole place is food and drink. That's such a massive part of the player's experience. And overall, we'll actually have gone from three food outlets, which one at Arangi, two over here at the Millennium, to at the end of the project next year, we'll have gone to seven outlets, which is actually going to completely transform the experience. So it's exciting.
2: What do players want in terms of food, and what's changed since you were playing to what the players' demands are now?
3: I actually think one of the biggest things now, the players are on tour all year. The top players are here for basically 3 weeks. You know, they come, they want to prepare, they play a lot of matches. So one of the things is definitely variety. You know, coming into the same restaurant twice a day, two meals a day, to have the same thing is obviously can get quite boring. So variety is really key. And then the second thing is, I'm not going to pretend that I'm a nutritionist and know everything, but the nutritional demands of the player and the different tolerances and intolerances that players have, we have to provide all that, because that's what you know, their bodies are machines, and they need the right fuel. So our head chef actually is absolutely fantastic. He's been in place for this is his third year, and he's so knowledgeable, and I think the players actually have really noticed the difference even in the last couple of years.
2: So I'm Barry Cowan. I'm here. I want to go up to get some food. I love bacon and eggs in the morning. Can I get that for breakfast? For my lunch, I like a sort of a nice salad, maybe with a bit of fish. And I love steak and chips for dinner. Am I being turned away, or would I be accommodated?
3: You can pretty much get all of that. You might struggle for some chips, actually. You got different types of potatoes. You might struggle for some chips, but there is pizza up there. But also the amazing thing about the team up there is, even though we have everything, I mean, we basically have every, you know, we've got sushi, we've got hot food, we've got specials, we've got salads, we've got, we've got everything up there. All the fresh made pasta. But actually, if somebody comes up and just says, can I have X, they just do it. They've got it. And so it's an amazing service.
2: We've talked about the food. In terms of the gym facilities, what was the original footage of the gym and warm up area, and what will be the footage at the end of when it's completed?
3: So don't have an exact number, but roughly we've, in terms of that performance zone, I think we'll have almost doubled it by the end, that whole space, when you include the nutrition bar and the recovery space and the medical facilities. So it is a massive difference. But also it's helpful, but maybe the not uniqueness, but

0: We do have, obviously, Arangi was our practice facility. Massive gym warm-up space over on that side, which actually is completely necessary for us because even with the expansion on this side, actually wouldn't even be big enough. But there's also just a practical side of it. You know, practice courts are over there, so players want to do their warm-up and walk straight out onto the court. I was talking to someone, I wouldn't say who it was, but I was talking to somebody yesterday. It was a really good conversation. We were talking about how physical the game is now, and they were down in the gym seeing players warm up, I think it was yesterday, kind of just before 11 o'clock. And as you know, these pre-match routines now are really quite significant. You get really ready, and they were saying, look, what they're doing now before a match was like my off-season. And it's almost kind of true, you know. They're like, gosh, they're doing all this before a match, and then they're going out and battling for 4 hours. So, yeah, the demands of the athletes now are so different to what they were like 20, 30 years ago.
1: Tournament director Jamie Baker was speaking to our own Barry Cowan a little earlier on today. Let's take a look at the order of play that Baker and his team have prepared for Saturday. On centre court, the matches are like this. It will start with Alexandra Iala of the Philippines, the number 29 seed, against the defending champion Iga Świątek of Poland. She's seeded 3 this year. Then the All-American clash between Amanda Anisimova, last year's beaten finalist, and Madison Keys, seeded 26. Grigor Dimitrov against Matteo Berrettini is on centre court at the end of the day as well. On the number one court, Elisa Mertens, number 25 seed, against Elena Rybakina, former champion as we know. Marcus Giron of the USA takes on Alexander Zverev, the number 2 seed. And then at the end of the day on the number one court, Francis Tiafoe against Alexander Bublik. We might come back to that one in a moment. But Raja, a match from centre court on Saturday that catches your eye.
2: I would have to go with the Battle of the Americans, Amanda Anisimova and Madison Keys. I think that's going to be a great matchup. Amanda Anisimova, as you mentioned, finalist here last year, having a really tough go, but bounced back to get to the U.S. Open, beating Świątek there. And now up against Madison Keys, who's also bested a Grand Slam with the Australian Open. So there's going to be a lot of hard hitting in that match and some big serving. So I'll look forward to that.
1: Yeah, that's going to be a lot of fun. There's going to be a lot of enjoyment from the spectators for Dimitrov against Berrettini as well. Two fans' favourites there at the end of the day. Number one court then, Raj. I've got a feeling I know what you might pick. But what's standing out to you?
2: Well, if there's something called a popcorn match, I think we've got it in Francis Tiafoe and Alexander Bublik. Such huge personalities on the court. They enjoy the entertainment aspect of being on court, so they're going to engage with the crowd, but I'm certain there will be some flashy shot making and some intense tennis.
1: Yes, they may well be a lot there to entertain us watching on. That could be a terrific match. Looks like a terrific program of matches across the main two show courts. We want to continue to hear from you throughout the championships. Loads of you have been getting in touch, so thank you for that. If you want to get your questions into the team throughout the day, you can send your messages on X. We are at Wimbledon Radio. On Instagram, we're at Wimbledon Radio Channel, or you can email us at radio@aeltc.com. You can also find us on TikTok to see what we're up to behind the scenes and some of the famous faces that we've been speaking to. Raj, thank you for your insight once again. Much more to come throughout the day here on the Wimbledon Radio Channel. And a reminder, we are back on air from 10 a.m. UK time until the end of play on the Wimbledon website and app, as well as in the local area on 87.7 FM. Until then, it's goodbye.
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1: Hello and welcome to The Second Serve, your daily shot of what's been happening in SW19 and on the Wimbledon Radio Channel throughout day five here at the Championships. I'm Richard Connolly, welcoming you to the broadcast centre roof where it's a glorious evening. And I'm joined by super coach Raj Chaudhary to look back on the best of the day's action and to preview what is coming tomorrow. Matches are still happening as we record. So for all the results and the full order of play for Saturday, do make sure to head to Wimbledon.com or check the Wimbledon app. We're already heading towards the weekend. How would you sum up the action that we've seen on day five today as the third round got underway?
2: Well, we saw some high-level tennis under some beautifully blue skies and great weather, and we're starting to see some of these players sharpen their knives as they start to get to the business end of the tournament.
1: We certainly are. A stacked order of play across the show courts today. Six Grand Slam winners were in action across center and number one courts, including a man who has won 24 of them. At the age of 39, expectation remains high for Novak Djokovic at these championships, especially after the second round demolition of Stefanos Tsitsipas. Well, today, Djokovic ran into his first seeded opponent of these championships in the form of Frenchman Artur Rinderknecht. It was a first ever meeting between the two. 4-6 in the breaker. Rinderknecht serves out wide. It's a brilliant return. Rinderknecht deals with it somehow. He's got a volley at the net. He's on the floor. Djokovic wins the match from the floor himself. Djokovic helping the volley into the open court. An extraordinary ending to a wonderful match on centre court. A staggering finish. He was tested to the very limit on centre court today. But it's Djokovic who comes through. As he raises his arms aloft, he comes through by 3-1.
3: Well, I saw him slip and kind of fall down, and I was just like, please stay down, you know, for that last shot. But there was a lot of slipping and sliding and drop shots and kind of cat and mouse play. You know, he has that variety. You know, he has the big, powerful game, obviously, big shots, serve plus one, serve plus forehand. Comes into the net, he was changing the pace, he was, you know, putting a lot of variety in his game and, you know, taking me out of the comfort zone. I mean, he did very well, and yeah, just really relieved to come through this one.
1: Well, you can hear it in Djokovic's voice there, Raj, but he was really tested today. He said he felt a little anxious at times, and certainly at the start there was a little slipping actually behind the baseline. He got a new pair of shoes brought onto the court, although he didn't actually put them on as far as we saw. But that unsettled him a little bit. Got out to a 2-0 lead. Rinderknecht came firing back and was pretty close to taking it to a fifth set today. You've got to give, before we talk Djokovic, Rinderknecht a lot of credit for coming to centre court, and the occasion was there again. Usain Bolt in the front row of the Royal Box this time. But he really delivered a superb spectacle for those watching.
2: Well, he's been playing some good tennis, and grass is a surface that he absolutely loves. And he's embracing these big stages. He seems to play even better in those stages. Everybody reacts differently, but he does embrace that. And he did put the challenge to Djokovic today. It's not often you see Djokovic drop a set 6-1, so you know he's playing a pretty good level.
1: It wasn't far off a bagel as well. Yeah, huge credit to Rinderknecht today. He was serving particularly well at the end and thumping quite a few aces, more than 20 of them past Novak Djokovic, which in itself is a great achievement. But listen, we are here principally to talk Djokovic, a 105th singles victory at the Championships. I mean, you do laugh. The numbers are ridiculous, aren't they? Yeah. And that equals Roger Federer's record in terms of the male players. Martina Navratilova, Raj, who you know so very well, remains out in front on 120. But it's a staggering, staggering number. I mean, it's the 21st Wimbledon for Djokovic. He's in the fourth round for the 18th time. It's madness.
2: Yeah, every single number that comes out of your mouth about Djokovic is a record. And he just continues to break it because he's going to, you know, keep marching.

0: marching on that path. He had a good match today. I think he got tested. And again, he's had, you know, we're used to seeing him work his way into tournaments sometimes, but the efficiency, I think, is important for him over time. And I think he thinks about, he's talked about how much gas he has left in the tank as he gets to the back end of a tournament. I think, you know, he had a good test today. I think he got a little bit of a release valve against Tsitsipas because that didn't spend much time on the court. So I think he's, you know, feeling pretty good about where he's at right now.
1: From the level of his tennis, from what you've seen today, how would you compare it to the various editions of Djokovic we've seen in previous years? I mean, there's a lot to like about the way he's serving. In the broadly, there's a lot to like about that famous Djokovic money return right back at the server, landing near the baseline repeatedly, time after time after time. There's a certain playfulness about him at times. He seems to be embracing the challenge, trying to relieve the pressure on himself quite successfully. How do you sum him up?
0: Yeah, it's interesting. It does feel a little looser on the court. I suppose, you know, especially in the Tsitsipas match, if you're up a couple sets, you have a little bit more room to breathe. But I do think that, in truth, he's not the favorite that he's always been. And I think that's a different thing to be in the hunt as opposed to the hunted. So that mindset might help carry him. I think the level of play, I think the thing that we all are in awe of is how his movement hasn't really dropped off. He had a few slips, but no one understands how to move on this surface better than him.
1: He had a few slips, but he had a couple of dives.
0: Yeah.
1: And as we heard there, the dive on match point to actually seal the win today. And at 39, he's springing back up off the grass. I mean, it's ridiculous, really. He also had to do a very small bit of parenting today during the course of the match as well, because little Tara, his daughter, I think at the start of the fourth set, the team were getting a little bit anxious because he'd lost the third 6-1 and it was tight. Nobody was really getting a chance to break. There were no break points in the fourth set at all. Went to the tie break. And early in the fourth set, Tara screamed out something, you know, come on, daddy, of some description. And he just had to raise the hand and just lower the volume in the box a little bit. So he's not only winning tennis matches, but he's parenting while he's playing on center court. There's no limit to what the man can do. He'll play Roman Safiulin in the next round, who came past Joao Fonseca today, 3-3. And three, the qualifier, Safiulin's been to the quarterfinals here before. Heck of a win for him today. You were on the number one court today earlier, Raj, to see Jannik Sinner get past Jenson Brooksby in straight sets. Your impressions?
0: Well, I think the score line was a little bit less kind to Brooksby than you would think. It was 6-4, 6-3, 6-4. But Brooksby put up a really good fight. As we know, he's got that unorthodox game, and he seems to find ways to unsettle his opponent. And he did that a few times today. What was impressive about Brooksby is that he brought a little more pace than expected. But Sinner, in usual fashion, just kept the pressure on, and there was just no daylight for him. So he seemed to get better and better. I did sneak a couple serve and volleys from Sinner, which was interesting when he was up 40-love, 40-15 in the games. We saw a few of those. So you can see that he's trying to shape his game so that he's ready for the future rounds.
1: The big guys are all looking to increase the variety of their games. How confident do you think that Sinner is feeling with those aspects? He's tried to perfect the drop shot. It's a response specifically to the challenge of Alcaraz, right? The master of variety with every single shot in the bag. Sinner's trying to bring in a little bit less predictability. Is that going to serve him well later in the championships?
0: I think so. And not just in this championships, but long term. I think if he brings the element of being able to come forward as a different tactic and also to finish off points sometimes faster behind his heavy ground strokes, it's really just another level of threat. And to be fair, if I'm saying I felt like today already the slice backhand looked better and the volleys look crisper. He's been able to put away volleys in the past, but they just look cleaner and more comfortable.
1: A couple of other results from the men's singles today. Shintaro Mochizuki, the Japanese qualifier, passed Rafael Hodar. The new prodigy from Spain, Raj, in four sets. Dream run for him continues. Fourth round of a major for the first time, a junior champion here at Wimbledon. And at the other end of the scale, Jan-Lennard Struff, who's been around for what feels like a generation, passed Daniil Medvedev in straight sets today. Those are two big wins. Mochizuki

0: Key and Struff today.
1: Yeah, absolutely. Well, coming through qualies is such an accomplishment in itself, but to keep that momentum going and to best the rising Rafael Hodar is really impressive for Mochizuki. And for Jan-Lennard Struff, well, he's serving. He is the ace leader, I believe, at this point. He had 69 or somewhere in that ballpark at some point in that match against Medvedev, and he has had to work for it. His previous round against Nakashima, he went 5 across 2 days, and he came back, bounced back straight away to defeat Medvedev.
0: Tough loss for the number 8 seed, Daniil Medvedev, today. A quick word on the ladies' singles. Raj, more than a quick word. Naomi Osaka has beaten Daria Kasatkina 1-3 at the time of recording. Sabalenka and Ostapenko are on the center court. For Naomi Osaka, Raj, a first time in the fourth round. That feels kind of surprising. You saw a bit of her match today. What are your thoughts?
1: I did. Well, if you saw part of that match today, you'd certainly think that was a surprise that she hasn't been further in the championships. But she looked very, very sharp against Daria Kasatkina, who is a very tricky opponent, has a lot of different variety that can upset your rhythm. But Osaka powered through. There's just a slight bit of resistance that showed up in the middle of the second set from Kasatkina, but Osaka was just up to the task.
0: Victory for Jessica Pegula today. The number 4 seed is through. She beat fellow Jessica Buzas Monero for the loss of just 4 games. She's into the last 16 for the first time in 4 years. A lot of people think that Pegula's bringing the kind of momentum into these championships that could see her make an even deeper run.
1: Yeah, I think so. I mean, you know, a comfortable win for her, and a lot of people have tipped her. They feel like she's has the experience now. Her game is just flat and through the court. She's moving better and better. They feel like she's got a chance to go deep into the tournament.
0: She's going to face Iva Jovic in the next round, who got past Ekaterina Alexandrova today. And another winner was Belinda Bencic right at the start of the day, got past Anna Kalinskaya. Very tight match in a match tiebreak. Bencic has got plenty of experience on the Wimbledon grass as well.
1: Absolutely. And that's a big win for her. I think she's kind of a dark horse to keep coming forward and in the draw. She's just got such an aggressive game style that suits the grass, especially on that backhand side. She can step forward on that left foot and change direction on the backhand.
0: Well, an extraordinary amount happens right across these grounds every single day of the championships, and making sure everything runs smoothly is the responsibility of tournament director Jamie Baker. Baker is a former British Davis Cup player, and he spoke this morning to the Wimbledon radio channel's Barry Cowan, among other things, about some changes around the grounds that are benefiting the players when they're not on court.
2: In terms of the impressive Millennium Building that's been undertaken, I think we're 2 years of 3. So what's the process been, and where are we in terms of completing the job for next year?
3: This is personally a really exciting one for me. You know, this was actually one of the first things I started working on when I joined here. It's about 7 or 8 years ago now. We just knew at that time, as players' income was going up, the professionalism around the sport was growing. They want more people here, which is great, and we wanted to accommodate it. But we knew that we would very quickly outgrow what we had before. So this development is really all about player performance, and we just needed more space. And so the two biggest things that are at the heart of it are, one, what we call our kind of performance zone. So downstairs on the bottom floor, we have gym, we have nutrition, we have medical, and we have recovery all in one place. And we had the big expansion this year. Next year, we have a little bit more to go there on the second story of the gym, which will make a big difference. And then the big thing across the whole place is food and drink. That's such a massive part of the player's experience. And overall, we'll actually have gone from three food outlets, which one at Arangi, 2 over here at the Millennium, to at the end of the project next year, we'll have gone to 7 outlets, which is actually going to completely transform the experience. So it's exciting.
2: What do players want in terms of food, and what's changed since you were playing to what the players' demands are now?
3: I actually think one of the biggest things now, the players are on tour all year. The top players are here for basically 3 weeks. You know, they come, they want to prepare, they play a lot of matches. So one of the things is definitely variety. You know, coming into the same restaurant twice a day, 2 meals a day to have the same thing is obviously can get quite boring. So variety is really key. And then the second thing is, I'm not going to pretend that I'm a nutritionist and know everything, but the nutritional demands of the player and the different tolerances and intolerances that players have, we have to provide all that because that's what their bodies are machines and they need the right fuel. So our head chef actually is absolutely fantastic. He's been in place for this is his third year, and he's so knowledgeable, and I think the players actually have really noticed the difference even in the last couple of years.
2: So I'm Barry Cowan. I'm here. I want to go up to get some food. I love bacon and eggs in the morning. Can I get that for breakfast? For my lunch, I like a sort of a nice salad, maybe with a bit of fish. And I love steak and chips for dinner. Am I being turned away, or would I be accommodated?
3: You can pretty much get all of that. You might struggle for some chips, actually. You've got different types of potatoes. You might struggle for some chips, but there is pizza up there. But also the amazing thing about the team up there is, even though we have everything, I mean, we basically have we've got sushi, we've got hot food, we've got specials, we've got salads, we've got, we've got everything up there. All the fresh made pasta. But actually, if somebody comes up and just says, can I have X, they just do it. They've got it. And so it's an amazing service.
2: We've talked about the food. In terms of the gym facilities, what was the original footage of the gym and warm-up area, and what will be the footage at the end of when it's completed?
3: So don't have an exact number, but roughly in terms of that performance zone, I think we'll have almost doubled it by the end, that whole space when you include the nutrition bar and the recovery space and the medical facilities. So it is a massive difference. But also it's helpful, but maybe the not uniqueness, but we do have obviously Arangi was our practice facility, massive gym warm-up space over on that side, which actually is completely necessary for us because even with the expansion on this side, actually wouldn't even be big enough. But there's also just a practical side of it. You know, practice courts are over there, so players want to do their warm up and walk straight out onto the court. I was talking to someone, I wouldn't say who it was, but I was talking to somebody yesterday. It was a really good conversation. We were talking about how physical the game is now. And they were down in the gym seeing players warm up. I think it was yesterday, kind of just before 11 o'clock. And as you know, these pre-match routines now are really quite significant to get really ready. And they were saying, look, what they're doing now before a match was like my off-season. And it's almost kind of true. You know, they're like, gosh, they're doing all this before a match, and then they're going out and battling for 4 hours. So, yeah, the demands of the athletes now are so different to what they were like 20, 30 years ago.
0: Tournament director Jamie Baker was speaking to our own Barry Cowan a little earlier on today. Let's take a look at the order of play that Baker and his team have prepared for Saturday. On centre court, the matches are like this. It will start with Alexandra Iala of the Philippines, the number 29 seed, against the defending champion Iga Świątek of Poland. She's seeded 3 this year. Then the All-American clash between Amanda Anisimova, last year's beaten finalist, and Madison Keys, seeded 26. Grigor Dimitrov against Matteo Berrettini is on centre court at the end of the day as well. On the number one court, Elisa Mertens, number 25 seed, against Elena Rybakina. Former champion, as we know, Marcus Giron of the USA takes on Alexander Zverev, the number 2 seed. And then at the end of the day on the number one court, Francis Tiafoe against Alexander Bublik. We might come back to that one in a moment. But Raja, a match from center court on Saturday that catches your eye.
1: I would have to go with the Battle of the Americans, Amanda Anisimova and Madison Keys. I think that's going to be a great matchup. Amanda Anisimova, as you mentioned, finalist here last year, having a really tough go, but bounced back to get to the U.S. Open, beating Świątek there. And now up against Madison Keys, who's also bested a Grand Slam with the Australian Open. So there's going to be a lot of hard hitting in that match and some big serving. So I'll look forward to that.
0: Yeah, that's going to be a lot of fun. There's going to be a lot of enjoyment from the spectators for Dimitrov against Berrettini as well. Two fans' favourites there at the end of the day. Number one court then, Raj. I've got a feeling I know what you might pick. But what's standing out to you?
1: Well, if there's something called a popcorn match, I think we've got it in Francis Tiafoe and Alexander Bublik. Such huge personalities on the court. They enjoy the entertainment aspect of being on court. So they're going to engage with the crowd. But I'm certain there will be some flashy shot making and some intense tennis.
0: Yes, they may well be a lot there to entertain us watching on. That could be a terrific match. Looks like a terrific

0: terrific programme of matches across the main two show courts. We want to continue to hear from you throughout the championships. Loads of you have been getting in touch, so thank you for that. If you want to get your questions into the team throughout the day, you can send your messages on X. We are at Wimbledon Radio. 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You can also find us on TikTok to see what we're up to behind the scenes and some of the famous faces that we've been speaking to. Raj, thank you for your insight once again. Much more to come throughout the day here on the Wimbledon Radio Channel. And a reminder, we are back on air from 10 a.m. UK time until the end of play on the Wimbledon website and app, as well as in the local area on 87.7 FM. Until then, it's goodbye.
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0: Hello and welcome to The Second Serve, your daily shot of what's been happening in SW19 and on the Wimbledon Radio Channel throughout day five here at the Championships. I'm Richard Connolly, welcoming you to the broadcast centre roof where it's a glorious evening. And I'm joined by super coach Raj Chaudhary to look back on the best of the day's action and to preview what is coming tomorrow. Matches are still happening as we record. So for all the results and the full order of play for Saturday, do make sure to head to Wimbledon.com or check the Wimbledon app. Raj, we're already heading towards the weekend. How would you sum up the action that we've seen on day five today as the third round got underway?
3: Well, we saw some high-level tennis under some beautifully blue skies and great weather, and we're starting to see some of these players sharpen their knives as they start to get to the business end of the tournament.
0: We certainly are. A stacked order of play across the show courts today. Six Grand Slam winners were in action across center and number one courts, including a man who has won 24 of them. At the age of 39, expectation remains high for Novak Djokovic at these championships, especially after the second round demolition of Stefanos Tsitsipas. Well, today, Djokovic ran into his first seeded opponent of these championships in the form of Frenchman Artur Rinderknecht. It was a first ever meeting between the two. 4-6 in the breaker. Rinderknecht serves out wide. It's a brilliant return. Rinderknecht deals with it somehow. He's got a volley at the net. He's on the floor. Djokovic wins the match from the floor himself. Djokovic helping the volley into the open court. An extraordinary ending to a wonderful match on center court. A staggering finish. He was tested to the very limit on center court today. But it's Djokovic who comes through. As he raises his arms aloft, he comes through by 3-1.
4: Well, I saw him slip and kind of fall down, and I was just like, please stay down, you know, for that last shot. But there was a lot of slipping and sliding and drop shots and kind of cat and mouse play. You know, he has that variety. You know, he has the big, powerful game, obviously, big shots, serve plus one, serve plus forehand. Comes into the net, he was changing the pace. He was, you know, putting a lot of variety in his game and, you know, taking me out of the comfort zone. I mean, he did very well, and yeah, just really relieved to come through this one.
0: Well, you can hear it in Djokovic's voice there, Raj, but he was really tested today. He said he felt a little anxious at times, and certainly at the start, there was a little slipping actually behind the baseline. He got a new pair of shoes brought onto the court, although he didn't actually put them on as far as we saw.

0: four, but that unsettled him a little bit. Got out to a 2-sets-to-love lead. Rinderknecht came firing back and was pretty close to taking it to a fifth set today. You've got to give, before we talk Djokovic, Rinderknecht a lot of credit for coming to centre court, and the occasion was there again. Usain Bolt in the front row of the Royal Box this time, but he really delivered a superb spectacle for those watching.
1: Well, he's been playing some good tennis, and grass is a surface that he absolutely loves, and he's embracing these big stages. He seems to play even better in those stages. Everybody reacts differently, but he does embrace that, and he did put the challenge to Djokovic today. It's not often you see Djokovic drop a set 6-1, so you know he's playing a pretty good level.
0: It wasn't far off a bagel as well. Yeah, huge credit to Rinderknecht today. He was serving particularly well at the end, and thumping quite a few aces, more than 20 of them, past Novak Djokovic, which in itself is a great achievement. But listen, we are here principally to talk Djokovic, a 105th singles victory at the championships. I mean, you do laugh. The numbers are ridiculous, aren't they? Yeah. And that equals Roger Federer's record in terms of the male players. Martina Navratilova, Raj, who you know so very well, yeah, remains out in front on 120. But it's a staggering, staggering number. I mean, it's the 21st Wimbledon for Djokovic. He's in the fourth round for the 18th time. It's madness.
1: Yeah, every single number that comes out of your mouth about Djokovic is a record. And he just continues to break it, because he's going to, you know, keep marching on that path. He had a good match today. I think he got tested. And again, he's had, you know, we're used to seeing him work his way into tournaments sometimes, but the efficiency, I think, is important for him over time. And I think he thinks about, he's talked about how much gas he has left in the tank, yeah, as he gets to the back end of a tournament. I think, you know, he had a good test today. I think he got a little bit of a release valve against Tsitsipas, because that didn't spend much time on the court. So I think he's, you know, feeling pretty good about where he's at right now.
0: From the level of his tennis, from what you've seen today, how would you compare it to the various editions of Djokovic we've seen in previous years? I mean, there's a lot to like about the way he's serving. In the broadly, there's a lot to like about that famous Djokovic money return right back at the server, landing near the baseline repeatedly, time after time after time. There's a certain playfulness about him at times. He seems to be embracing the challenge, trying to relieve the pressure on himself quite successfully. How do you sum him up?
1: Yeah, it's interesting. It does feel a little looser on the court. I suppose, you know, especially in the Tsitsipas match, if you're up a couple sets, you have a little bit more room to breathe. But I do think that, in truth, he's not the favorite that he's always been. And I think that's a different thing to be in the hunt as opposed to the hunted. So that mindset might help carry him. I think the level of play, I think the thing that we all are in awe of is how his movement hasn't, yeah, really dropped off. He had a few slips, but no one understands how to move on this surface better than him.
0: He had a few slips, but he had a couple of dives.
1: Yeah.
0: And as we heard there, the dive on match point to actually seal the win today. And at 39, he's springing back up off the grass. I mean, it's ridiculous, really. He also had to do a very small bit of parenting today during the course of the match as well, because little Tara, his daughter, I think at the start of the fourth set, the team were getting a little bit anxious because he'd lost the third 6-1 and it was tight. Nobody was really getting a chance to break. There were no break points in the fourth set at all, went to the tie break. And early in the fourth set, Tara screamed out something, you know, come on, daddy, of some description. And he just had to raise the hand and just lower the volume in the box a little bit. So he's not only winning tennis matches, but he's parenting while he's playing on center court. There's no limit to what the man can do.
2: Welcome to Centre Court Radio, part of the Wimbledon radio coverage once again at the 2026 Championships. We are about to welcome the first two players onto court for this first Saturday. They are Iga Świątek, the defending ladies champion, and the Filipino Alexandra Ayala. What a moment for her to stride out alongside the great Pole. Her first experience of this court, her first in a third round of a Grand Slam, the first Filipino player to make it as far as the third round of a major championships, but fully deserving of that with the two wins that she has pulled off Sarrazuur in the opening round, and then against Maya Joint after Joint's late evening victory over Serena Williams a few nights ago. And she had to come from a set down to do

0: One of those ones, I think, looking at the draw, we're thinking, well, if these two get together, they've already had some previous history. This could be quite a contest.
1: Yeah, definitely, Barry. I agree with you. And, I mean, Ihala won the previous contest
2: so
1: in Miami last year.
2: So we played three
1: tiebreak
2: sets, final set tiebreak to 10. You have the time on the main screen. We have Lavia, Kring, and Kuling, and video review as well today.
1: And
2: okay?
1: Overall,
2: for the towels, you can get the green box.
1: My question is,
2: and you can get the purple
1: how
2: box.
1: How many tickets?
2: Okay? Any questions?
1: Ihala got requests for.
2: We have the championship.
0: We don't know how many, but Manuel Absolu is conducting the spin of the coin. She's just been asked to choose.
2: Yourself? Have a good one.
0: And I think she has elected to serve first, so we'll await confirmation of that. But yes, it is a hot ticket in town to get, and of course she would have been asked, no doubt, for numerous ones if she can source those. But can she source her best game today against the defending champion, who had a difficult start against another left-hander in Taylor Townsend? It was an emotional victory in the end that the Pole was able to ultimately get through, but you saw her second match, and that was a very strong performance against Karolina Pliskova, wasn't it?
1: Yeah, she looked very, very solid against Karolina Pliskova, but again, playing against Pliskova is something that suits her game. She has a nice flat balls with a good rhythm, and of course against Taylor Townsend, that's the match that you get really tested, and she did get tested in that match mentally, physically, game-wise, because Taylor Townsend can make your life very difficult. And again, playing now Ihala, who is also lefty, will have huge support as well, have nothing to lose on this big occasion, right? And we know Ihala loves to play big courts, big occasions. She can raise her level up to that. And so I think for Iga Świątek will be a real test today. They kind of play similar game style. They both like to play early on the rise, take the time away from each other. And I just feel, I would say that probably Świątek is my favorite in this matchup today, just because she has that heavy spin, especially on the forehand side and with the serve as well. And I just feel that she can play faster.
0: Indeed. But that said, the Filipino is pretty quick around the court herself, isn't she? I mean, she doesn't have the power of a Taylor Townsend, but you'd say, would you not, that she has, you know, better movement and closes well at the net. Of course, Townsend's great at the net, great doubles player that she is, and also fine in the singles. But yeah, I just wonder if that might help Ihala today against Świątek. But Świątek, I felt for her that the first round was such a big hurdle because, you know, the spotlight's been on her since she was coming into this as the champion this year rather than last year, when nobody was kind of giving her any hope at all. But to come back, that first match is a big deal. It's a big honour to open up defence on the second day of the championships here on the centre court. And you could see that, you know, her kind of personality, she perhaps struggles with things like that.
1: Yeah, you could see her even crying after that match. And you realize how much pressure, actually, top players have much more pressure than a lower rank players on their shoulders. And you see so many times, if you won a title last year, big percentage that players are losing first round the next following year. So it was a big hurdle, like you said, Barry. And just to see her overcome that and then very solid performance in the second round against Karolina Pliskova, it's a good statement here. And but as you said, Ihala, she's quick, she moves well. Again, she has nothing to lose. And it's going to be a tough battle.
0: Indeed. Well, Ihala just 21 years of age, but already a superstar back home in the Philippines. She has kind of almost taken over the mantle from Manny Pacquiao, the great boxer, who I was checking his record. I mean, he was the only 8-division world champion there's ever been in boxing. He won 12 world titles. He was also southpaw, i.e. a lefty, and she's a lefty. And he's been sending her messages, you know, encouraging her, and she's taken inspiration from him in her career already. And now has kind of taken on the mantle. A massive audience watching her, even at the 125 event she won in Birmingham a few weeks ago on the grass. So she's had some form on the grass, done really well to get to the semis in Berlin. And of course, when these two first met over a year ago, you referenced it briefly, when they met in Miami, she beat 3 Grand Slam champions in a row. I mean, she kind of came out of nowhere, but she beat Ostapenko, and she beat Madison Keys, and then she beat Świątek. So
1: all
0: to
1: the
0: do
1: big
0: that,
1: all the,
0: yeah. So, you know, that in itself sort of stood her out.
2: Ihala
0: and eventually,
2: chair,
0: I think, took Jessica Pegula to stop her albeit in three sets

0: in the semi-finals. So, yeah, what has she, in a way, got to lose here today? Yes, it's a big matchup, but I mean, she has got confidence. She's got previous success against the Pole, who did then beat her, but had to come from a set down to beat her when they played in Rome last year. Yeah. So, you know, that they've certainly know each other's games already, but how those games will transfer now onto the grass, well, that's what we are about to find out on this most famous grass court. It is bathed in sunshine. We have members of the armed forces and security services, guard of honor on either side of the court as we get before the players come out to compete. But we're almost ready to go. It's warm, as I say, it's sunny. There are lots of fans fanning themselves, a few Wimbledon umbrellas up to protect a few of the spectators in one corner I can see. And I've also seen flags from the Philippines and from Poland. So it is a tremendous gathering once again.
1: First set.
0: So thank you. Let's Alexander come in to centre court for the start of this first Saturday. Yeah. What a matchup in prospect. Alexandra Ayala to serve first against the defending champion Iga Świątek. And it's a serve down the centre. The return to the left-handed Filipino, who then drives a backhand with her next ball, waits for the forehand to come again to her backhand wing. And they're building up a rhythm in this first rally of the match. Świątek just carefully getting behind the ball. Now she can go to work with her forehand. But it comes back flat and a little too flat, finally, from Ayala into the net.
1: No, 15.
2: I have to say, Barry, what a point, first point, opening point. I like that start from both of them. Very carefully giving each other time to get into the match. A lot through the middle. Love that start.
0: A great crowd gathered here, and one can imagine, only imagine, the size of the audience in both countries, respectively, in Poland, of course, for Świątek, in the Philippines for Ayala, who is the first ever player from her country to make the third round of a Grand Slam. Her first serve on the next point was in the net. The second serve is decent. The forehand return, not so, from Iga Świątek, the defending champion, under a white cap as ever. And just strides across to her return position, has a white framed racket in hand, just tugging on the strings of that. Ayala, who is left-handed, her dark hair tied in a long ponytail. She has a white tennis visor on. She has strapping on her right leg. She had that in the previous round. And she will serve again.
2: It's probably from all the matches that she's played so far on grass. Already 5 weeks. This is the 6 weeks that she's on grass. And very successfully.
0: Indeed. As the return comes to her forehand, she steps back, hits nicely cross court with that, then opens up another big swing on that shot. Does have a pretty flat ball, but that's hit very well into the corner. Świątek dealing with it all from that wing, now goes back across court. It's dug out by the Filipino, who runs across, then puts a little slice forehand, but it's just gone wide. But already very entertaining match play between these two. I think we are in for a special encounter. Let's hope so.
2: Yeah, very, very good quality from Iga Świątek in these first 2 points. And we could see briefly Francisco Roig in her box, coaching box, who's coming himself from Rafael Nadal. Both of them actually practicing in Spain.
0: Yeah, Ayala, who graduated from the Nadal Academy in Mallorca a couple of years ago, and who was there at her graduation but the woman she's now facing, along with Rafa himself. Into the next point, deep to the backhand of the pole, but she pushes back deep to her opponent's forehand, and then a lucky net called winner. A hand up in apology from Ayala as that bobbled over on Świątek's side, and it is 30 all. Well, the audience here is huge. There'll be a massive audience, no doubt, up on the hill, watching on the big screen. So many Philippine fans always seem to find a way to come and support her play, and you can only imagine back home how big the audience is. Apparently, there were more than 11 million viewers of the match final she won when she won the Birmingham 125 event. That's how big a star she already is. Return comes short. Forehand into the backhand corner. It's gone up from Świątek with a lob, an overhead hit from the Filipino, who then hits a little dink volley, but a nice covering volley after Świątek ran to it. And again, lovely to see these two using all the court, mixing it up. Close quarters at the net, and Ayala's got herself a game point.
1: 40-30.
2: Great volley coverage there from Ayala. She had to play a few awkward drive volleys there on her forehand side. Very nice put away forehand volley shot in the end.
0: Couple of bounces of the ball, and then Her white-handled racket serves into the forehand, the deep return. She does well to fend it off with her backhand. Again, she's got to work to a deep shot, and she's on the run. She's having to move an awful lot. It's the pole dictating. Lob's gone up defensively from Iala, and that lands wide, and a come-on there from Iga Świątek as that landed in the tram lines just by her.
2: Again, really unusual start, judging on the first few points from Iga Świątek. She's not rushing forward and taking the time away from Iala right away, giving herself chance to go through the point, taking the time. Also taking a few steps back from the baseline, which is very unusual for Świątek.
0: Serve from Iala to the forehand. A lot of topspin on the reply. Good depth from Iala, and again with her back, her forehand. Now she's put a little nudge drop shot in, it brings Świątek forward. Then the attempted pass, but the volley is nicely covered that time by Świątek off her backhand down the side of the court, and she's got a break point.
2: Spotted early the drop shot from Iala Świątek and sprinted forward. We've seen already quite a few net exchanges and a few drop shots as well.
0: Little pause, catch her breath. We've already had some punishing rallies. And Iala perhaps has to had to run that bit further than Świątek, who's trying to dictate things. Win the battle for position on the court, try and dominate from the baseline or just inside. A let on that serve. Świątek just wiping some perspiration off her brow, settling in her return position. A meter behind the baseline at the roll box end. Big serve. Going for the one down the tee there, Iala didn't quite catch the line. So a second serve here on a break point against her, the first of this match. Serves the sun on her back, return comes to her forehand. She goes into the forehand wing, and that is the shot, one of the shots you'd certainly look for. The way that she hits down the line winners, be it off the backhand or the forehand. When they first met in Miami, early last year, I mean, it was the first time they'd faced each other, and Iala did so much of that in that encounter on the hard courts in Miami and came through in straight sets. Świątek had to come from a set down to win their rematch in Rome on the clay, her favoured surface. But now this grass court encounter, who might lead the head-to-head after today. Terrific depth again from Iala. She's working that backhand side. It comes back strongly, though. She goes back cross-court. It's dug out by the pole, then up the line to switch Iala, to switch Świątek's position, and Świątek can't quite control her forehand that flies over the baseline.
2: It's really interesting that Iga Świątek is trying to really attack that forehand side from Iala early on the match, and putting pressure there, but Iala doing so well with redirecting the ball and nice shape on that forehand. Very short backswing she has, so easy to pick up deeper balls off the grass.
0: A 9-point opening game already, and it's now advantage with Alexandra Iala, who serves into the forehand, and she gets the game because the return's gone into the net. That was quite a good body serve, good depth on it, and not quite the forehand that Świątek wanted to hit there. So, you know, a big game already at the start of her first appearance on centre and a first, you know, in a Grand Slam third round. Great start.
2: Yeah, and then as we spoke and as we expected, that Iala can rise into the occasions, and she loves to play big courts, big players, I think. And again, so much confidence already on the grass. So far she has, as you said, she won Birmingham 125 and then semis in Berlin.
0: Yeah.
2: I mean, the players she's beat on the way in Berlin is Bekic, Rybakina, Svitolina, and eventually lost to Noskova, but all the big hitters. Yeah. So, yeah, she comes with a lot of confidence. And again, also trains in Mallorca in Nadal Academy with Juan Bosch. So she knows all about the intensity.
0: She does.
2: We have two intense players here. Yeah.
0: Well, Iga Świątek, who will be coming out to serve now from the far end after the change of ends. Of course, she's now working with Francisco Roig, who spent so many years with Rafa.
2: Was he more like a technical coach for Rafa, right?
0: Yeah.
2: Yes.
0: Yeah. But, of course, he did spend some time, but only briefly, really, with Emma Raducanu. Now working with the Polish star. A six-time major winner, four at Roland Garros, one at the US Open a few years back, and, of course, here last year. Playing the junior US Open champion from a few years ago in Alexandra Iala. Świątek also a junior champion here a few summers ago.

0: fault on the first serve of the day from Iga Świątek as the clouds scud across, but lots of sunshine on the court. Serve to the backhand, then into the forehand wing. That's a confident 1-2 strike to begin the game by the Polish star.
1: Nice and heavy spin there from Iga Świątek on her forehand, but caught my attention where Aleksandra Jala was standing on that second serve, really one meter inside the baseline, so really trying to put that pressure on Świątek's serve, as we saw against Taylor Townsend, where she stood on that return.
0: Yeah, and she's coming up again now, because the first serve this time was into the net. She's just inside the baseline, in front of the royal box. Jala, both hands on her racket handle, waits for one, but doesn't come over. And Świątek, a bit edgy with that serve, a double fault early on. It's something that sometimes can be difficult for her. She's loves to make a fast start, and generally when she does make a fast start, she's so difficult to...
1: Dominating, right?
0: To overhaul. But today, a different day. What kind of day will it ultimately prove to be for her? That's a good serve out wide, a single-handed backhand from Jala, and then a miscue from mid-court, hitting way too long there when she had all the court to play into, Świątek. But she's under some pressure here.
1: You could feel the stress on that forehand. Easy approach forehand from Iga Świątek.
0: We do see her at times in matches getting stressed, something that she finds difficult to manage. 15-30, she served to the forehand, but served long, and again, the Filipino is into the court, just inside the baseline, settling, hunched forward, waiting to see what she can do against this next serve, as the Świątek delivery comes now to her forehand. She goes deep to the baseline, it's over the net from Świątek, but she's under some pressure on the backhand wing, and Jala really opening the shoulders, coming in, making a lovely forehand volley after her attack. Then she's put another volley, but Świątek should be able to pass her, and does. Just not able to do quite enough at the net that time, Jala, but you kind of like the idea, the way she was being positive.
1: It was a great point construction, actually, from Jala, but I think it's that approach shot that she didn't do enough with it, and Iga Świątek was on top of that rally in the end.
0: Świątek, who has a terrific record in her career against left-handers. Main draw, she's won 32, she's lost only 3 times.
1: How many has she won?
0: 32 times she's won.
1: That's a pretty good
0: record. The last loss she had was against the woman she's facing now, that match in Miami last year. She's won 5 matches since against left-handers, including the one against Taylor Townsend at the start of this week. She's got the next point, so she's got game point here. Love won 40-30. Świątek serve to the backhand, comes to her forehand. She goes cross-court, down the line from Iala's backhand. Then she switches to a forehand attack, but that flat ball just stopped by the higher part of the net, and we're one game all.
1: Again, I think that's the power and the spin that Świątek created on that down the line forehand to Iala's forehand as well. That's where it's going to be a kind of a weak spot from Jala. Can be a bit late on that forehand.
0: The two other left-handers to have beaten Świątek in her main tour career. Arantxa Rus did it in Rome some 6 years ago.
1: She was a tricky player, right?
0: Yeah.
1: A lot of slices.
0: The Brazilian, Beatriz Haddad-Maia, who beat her in Toronto in 2022. But they are few and far between, the victories by left-handers against her. I just wonder what Southport Manny Pacquiao is thinking right now. He'll be watching from somewhere, I'm sure, if he can. The great Filipino boxer who's such a support now of the new sporting star from their country, Jala. She's pushed back by the return, but makes a good strike with the forehand. Again, she's attacked, but she's tried to put too much force into that. Not enough top on the ball, and that's gone about a meter beyond the baseline at Świątek's end of the court.
1: Overplayed the last forehand. Jala moved with her body forehand and kind of forgot to bring the racket forward and the contact point. That's too much, almost too much excitement on that shot.
0: One of the stars in the royal box today is the great legend that is Martina Navratilova, and I wonder what she's making of another left-hander's bid here on the court that Martina graced so many years, for so many years, winning 9 Wimbledon singles titles. Amongst all the many. 1990 when she won that against Zena Garrison-Jackson. Into the next rally, backhand drive deep cross court from Jala, who's then gone up the line with her next ball, and it's another forehand error. She Swiatek needs that forehand to be firing well. It is a strong shot for her. When she really gets it, she can be so aggressive, can use the angles so well. But that didn't work.
1: But also, it's you would put it as also is the weakest shot of her game when she's not accelerating and she's being pushed back from the baseline as well, and when she's nervous because of that extreme grip that she has.
0: Well, it's certainly engrossing. 14 minutes into this first match of the day. 1-all, 15-all. Return deep, backhand drive from Swiatek, deep to the forehand, and it gets a cross-court error from Ihala, who perhaps just pulled 15, off that shot 30. A little bit, veered it wide.
1: You could clearly sense what Swiatek was trying to do in this point and add that spin and heavier and higher ball into Ihala's forehand and pushing her back and then play back behind.
0: Been a tricky season for Swiatek. She hasn't made a final yet this year, which for somebody with all the titles she does have is a bit of a surprise. Her return just long. That was nearly so good. Just going beyond the Ihala baseline.
1: Yeah, for somebody you would think that she's still having a great season, Iga Swiatek, but not for her.
0: Nope.
1: Not for her standards.
0: It hasn't been quite where she would like it to be. At 30 all, Ihala serve out wide to the forehand, then goes up the line with the backhand. A bit of a reach for her, has to step back to hit her next forehand. Swiatek again leaves one in the net. So another unforced error from the defending champion.
1: But it's interesting to see the parallel in their games actually now on the grass. They both try to play with a lot of spin and quite high above the net, which normally their game, nothing like that. So the tactic against each other is pretty similar.
0: Yeah. Let first serve. Manuel Absolute is the umpire calling the score in charge of this encounter. Loads of zoom lenses of the professional photographers in their alleyways, the sunken alleyways to the sides of the court. And the bulk of them at the moment focused on Ihala, who didn't clear the net with that serve, but has game point here, 1-all, 40-30. Her serve into the body, forehand cross court. She's got to react quickly. She brings it back, but that's well done down the line from Swiatek, who gets the ball now to attack. And this time she lands it in. Ihala was at her mercy there and could do nothing to defend that.
1: Constantly, constantly trying to attack that forehand side from Ihala. Iga Swiatek putting a heavier spin there and keeping the depth. I'm really impressed with seeing how deep Swiatek plays so far.
0: Testing games, these are already at juice now. The serve down the middle, but it was a very soft serve and it actually missed. It was only at 80 miles an hour, which for a first serve is a little lacking, you'd think. Into the body, the return's quickly onto the baseline. Ihala defends it. Defends again from the forehand wing. Once again, the shape is strong from Swiatek, but a flatter hit that puts pressure on her. Ihala then, she didn't quite get to that ball and she reached for it out in front and it's flown long.
2: Advantage.
0: And once more, it is the defending champion with a break point.
1: And it wasn't a really difficult ball from Ihala, but she did find an error. And I think it's from that heavier, slower ball from Swiatek to her forehand side. And then kind of she didn't move forward to the backhand. It does creep in into her head.
0: Serve to the backhand. It's chopped back by Swiatek. She's under pressure again, but the volleying. Ihala is up at the net. And it's running forehand winner down the line. Superb work from the pole. And a few fans in front of our commentary position jumping up to cheer for that. So a break early on here, but a battle well and truly joined between these two. And it is the Polish defending champion, Iga Swiatek, who leads Alexandra Ihala of the Philippines 2-1 first set. Well, some start. Certainly has been. And Swiatek will be glad that she's been able to get ahead early. That's what she's always looking to do, see how she can build on that. But I think from a neutral point of view, just the way that Ihala goes about her game, the similarity in style, using all the court, if she can do a bit better with some of the work at the net, you know.
1: A bit cleaner,
0: bit
1: right?
0: Cleaner.
1: Maybe on approach shots as well, because Swiatek is so good at guessing and that feel where the ball is going to go. But overall, they play kind of similar tactic against each other, as you said, Barry. And it's interesting to see so far, Iga Świątek is the one who does it slightly better.
2: Time.
1: But she's not used to this kind of difficult starts, I have to say, Iga Świątek. Usually it goes one way for her, because no matter how well you know her game, she usually just surprise you with that fast, speedy start, take a few games right away on the board, and it's rarely you see her not struggling, but playing tight games in the beginning.
0: In the beginning. Well, we've mentioned Manny Pacquiao, the Filipino boxing legend, but Świątek, in her way, the way she comes out for the spin of the coin, like a boxer, it's so intense, it's so sort of, you know, potentially intimidating.
1: It is, yeah, it definitely, you feel it.
0: So she's landed the first significant punch here with a breakthrough in the third game, but can she now build on that? She's up 2-1, she's at the Royal Box end. Sun on her back now as she serves right-handed to the back end of her opponent. She's just missed the service box with that attempt. Slow, deliberate build-up to the serve. The return goes cross-court to her forehand, and that's not the best timed forehand you'll see from the pole, as that goes rather flat into the net.
1: I felt like I misjudged the distance there from Świątek. A bit too close to the body.
0: Waiting and then setting herself. And again, brings the feet together, serves, return comes to her forehand, and she just swipes that away for a clean winner. Right in the hitting zone there, and she's not going to give up on the chance to do exactly what she did, strike a big forehand. That's her fourth forehand winner so far, six winners in total, but six unforced errors as well, but twice as many winners as her opponent. This serve is into the doubles alley. Borgaard smartly gets hold of the ball and stands to attention once again behind Ayala, who's moved inside that baseline at the far end. Paused by the pole, she resets. Holds the ball next to the racket now, tosses it high and serves a double fault. Well, her rhythm perhaps affected there because of the pause and not a good serve. That's another double fault. We'll have to keep an eye on that. That's her second one.
1: But I think she does get affected from the return position from Ayala, and I think that's what happened against Taylor Townsend. I mean, how many double falls she did in that match, just because where Taylor Townsend was returning that serve. So she does get affected by that.
0: 2-1, 15-30. First serve in the net.
1: Not a good start in this game after the break.
0: And her first serve percentage is only just above 40% so far. Ayala's is much higher at 61%. That can return to the second serve as a clean winner. That is the intimidation. That is the position she took, the aggressive place that she started from inside the baseline. And she smacked a backhand winner down the line as clean as that.
1: A nice short split step and short backswing and just move forward with the ball.
0: Breakback points for Ayala. 15-40, Świątek serve, backhand reply, pushing Świątek off the baseline, but that is a backhand that was lacking, and Ayala looks skywards after missing that one, left it in the net. Going through the motions now as she walks back at the far end before coming back up towards the baseline for this next point. It's still break point for the Filipino. And it's the pole serve that is down the middle, but too long. Still searching for a good number of first serves. And here comes Ayala again inside the baseline. Might she do the same again with the return if she gets a chance? Where will this one go? Will it go this time out wide? It does. Forehand cross court return is long. Well, she mixed up the direction that time and it paid off for Świątek.
1: It could be a costly mistake on that last return from Ayala, forehand return. Could see pumping. Words from her coach, from Ayala's coach, Juan Bosch.
0: So it juice now, Świątek serve. Backhand high return, drive forehand to the backhand wing, but then the cross-court pass, it went straight back to Ayala off the incoming Świątek.

0: Ihara said, thank you very much. I'll just put this past you.
1: Beautiful hands there from Ihara. Great touch. I mean, what a way to hit that passing shot. She saw the open spot.
0: She's eyeing up the possibility again. Another break point in this game. And the serve was powerful, but wide. Just waiting for a ball girl to get that one off the court cover that's pulled over to this side. Ihara's inside the baseline. Steps back a little bit, then steps in again. And Świątek's taking a long time. Serve to the forehand. The return is to the forehand again. Down the forehand side. Cross court from Ihara to the backhand of the pole. And she's hit wide. And it is back game on serve here. Ihara. Two games all.
1: What a start from both of them. Two good quality. You just feel it's going to be a very physical match.
0: Yeah. But will that catch up perhaps with Ihara because of all the matches, all the weeks you were saying in the row that she's played?
1: And a heavy stripe, right?
0: Yeah.
1: It's very heavy stripe. So far, there is no signs, but there is always a question. Hopefully just for protection.
0: So at two games all, Ihara starting the next game with a serve to the forehand. Świątek thought, oh, eyes bulging, went for the cross-court winner, but she's hit that into the doubles alley.
1: A lot of shape she's giving on her return, Iga Świątek, playing with a lot of spin. I think it's something new in her game, not playing a lot of spin, but playing high over the net.
0: This one she does again, but it's well handled by Ihara, who's striking cleanly up the line this time with the forehand, then another one, and that brings a good reaction from Świątek, but she's pushed back. There's tremendous striking. One to the other, and eventually it's Ihara's quality that's the better. Well, to have broken back straight away, that's always a, you know, a big step.
1: Yes.
0: Can she now step ahead again? And that would certainly throw down the challenge to the champion. 2-2, 30-love. Serve into the net. Ball boy takes that one back out of the way. Świątek waits, settles, meter behind the baseline. She's not moving inside the baseline. This serve comes to her two-hander. She goes to the forehand side. It comes to her backhand. Forehand again from Ihara, deep to the backhand corner. Great angle from Świątek, but well managed by her opponent. And then Świątek, seeing Ihara move across to cover, the other side goes back behind her down the line.
1: And again, very nice shape on the last forehand from Iga Świątek, back behind. Saw the opening spot.
0: Well, it's a warm afternoon. It wasn't so warm earlier on. We did have quite a breeze, and temperatures are thinking, well, it's supposed to be getting up, but now it certainly has. Ball, of course, travels that bit quicker through the warmer air. So having to adjust to that, having to have the string tensions correct. Winner of this match to face either Jasmine Paolini or Maria Sakkari. Serve to the backhand, great return, but off the baseline, well done by Ihara. Makes good footwork to the next ball on her backhand, then goes up the line with it, and it's Świątek who's under pressure, and the volley put up, another lob's gone up, attempted by Świątek, but what beautiful play from Alex Ihara, because she was initially under so much pressure, but when she then went up the line, got some pace generated 40, on that, 50. She turned it around in her way and got to the net and finished off there.
1: Yeah, incredible. She spotted that opportunity to move forward in this point very early with that forehand, like you said. She was mainly defending in the point, but then saw that opportunity and moved forward with a beautiful hands.
0: Wait for the next serve to the forehand. Down on her knees almost was Ihara, dealing with the return. Now she's got a short ball to put to play, and she went for the drop shot because Świątek was way behind the baseline. However, Ihara's put that ball in the net.
1: I think she changed her mind the last moment. Yeah. Yeah, it looked like she wanted to go for a normal shot, but then went for a drop shot because she saw Świątek moving away. You know, you never should do that. You go with the first shot.
0: Still game point, though, for the 21-year-old from the Philippines. Proudly flying a flag for her country here on

0: The centre court of Wimbledon. Let first serve. Paolini and Sacri, by the way, have just got underway in their match on the number three court. Next serve, return comes to the forehand, sharpish, out of position, Ihaly, will she cover that? She's tried to everything she could, but that was tremendous play from Świątek. Really took it to the server, put her under a lot of pressure with the position and the power, and then went down the other wing, and it was just too much to catch up to.
1: Yeah, I love how low she stayed on that back, and Iga Świątek stayed resistance and was stable, didn't really push back from the baseline and redirect the ball.
0: That juice, 2-all. First serve doesn't get over the net. I mean, it is attackable, isn't it, that serve? It, when it does come over, it's not the biggest pace.
1: But it has a lot of slice.
0: But it has, yeah. That's how she tries to defend it. That one down the center, she does defend well. She's got Świątek under pressure. Świątek showing a first sign of frustration there, raising her arms up, shouting around to her corner. Yeah. How did I miss that?
1: Yeah, that forehand side, we know can be fragile, especially when she's under pressure. If you keep attacking that side, that's what Ihaly is doing so well.
0: When you've beaten the likes of Rybakina and Svitolina on this surface of late, you must have confidence and ability to be able to deal even with an Iga Świątek, and she's done well there. That pace, the paceless serve really, but out wide. And Świątek has put a tame return in the net, Ihaly, so it's Ihaly leading 3-2.
1: Yeah, I wanted to touch down about this kind of serve from Ihaly, right? Because when you think about it, why players struggle more with a slightly slower serve. Yeah. For example, like now, Ihaly throw a few slower serves, but it's lefty, it has a lot of slice. But my idea about that normally female players, they practice with guys as a hitting partners. Yes. And we are so used to these big, flat serves. Yeah. Or kick wide, and actually it's so rare that you practice a slower serve return, so you get lost in a way.
0: Yeah, you don't have any pace coming through to you. Yes. It doesn't come as you're normally expecting.
1: So you have to generate.
0: So you generate, yeah. And you make mistakes as a result.
1: Very simple explanation.
0: Well, simple's often the best way. Olga, that's great comment, but it is certainly perceptible that lack of pace, and yet how that has mixed up Iga Świątek at times. So this is shaping up to be quite the contest to begin the day. And I mean, what a day's lineup we have, because Amanda Anisimova, who a year ago of course suffered at the hands of Iga Świątek in a big way in the final, unable to win a game against the Polish star, having done so well to get to the final, Anisimova, but obviously bounced back, beat her at the US Open en route to another Grand Slam final. And
1: how great of a recovery there was.
0: That was a terrific follow-up, wasn't it, considering what she suffered here. But she'll be up against fellow American Madison Keys. It is, of course, the 4th of July, so great day for all Americans to celebrate that and to see those two. And then we'll have Igor Dimitrov against Matteo Berrettini.
1: Bring your helmets to that match.
0: Yes, I think it might be a bit different pace to this one.
2: No, 15.
0: Well, that serve was sub 100 mile an hour from Świątek, and it just got a simple angled return from Ihaly, who must be growing in confidence now. I mean, for any player coming out here, there's bound to be nerves attached to the occasion, to the venue, the opponent, etc. But now that she's in this match, she's settling, seems rather well, and there is certainly being pressure applied to the Polish star's game. 2-3, love 15, another first serve that didn't get over the net. And her next serve comes over, kicks up, but there's a great return deep. Under pressure is Świątek, and Ihaly really dominating this exchange. And that point, that ball ends on Świątek's side. Under pressure again.
1: And that's the way to start this game. Two great returns from Ihaly. First one easy, put away out wide on the forehand side. And then from that side, such a big forehand to produce.
0: 2-3, love 30. Things have gone in south for Świątek in the last few minutes. She was the first to break, but now she's certainly not in a strong position here, having been broken back, facing a player who's stepping in and intimidating her with her returns, particularly against the second serve. There have been a lot of second serves required from Świątek. This one gets hammered back to her back. Oh, just missed the baseline from Ihaly. She went heavy, hard

0: and flat at that baseline, just went beyond it.
1: But it's a good mistake from her, and it's definitely going to add more pressure on Swiatek serve. But just to say how even they play, they're both spending 25% in the attacking zone and 15 neutral. I mean, it's quite a stat.
0: Yeah, that is.
1: Very even level so far.
0: Backhand reply down the middle. Backhand on the run, cross court from Iala. Now she's got a ball to attack with the forehand. She comes forward again, but it's a lovely counter-punching pass from the pole. And again, just that shot on the approach from Iala, not quite enough to catch out her opponent.
1: It felt like it was just middle court, not enough acceleration. Should have gone either wider or a bit deeper. Of course, easy to say, but that's what made a difference.
0: Her movement was aggressive, but the shot itself, not quite so. Backhand reply comes to the backhand of Swiatek. Quickly there with a forehand angle is Iala, but she won't cover that. That's a precise hit into the backhand wing, down the line from Swiatek, and she's turning this game around impressively.
1: Very solid in the last 3 points from Iga Swiatek. Came back strongly in this game.
0: Look back on this game as a very important one in her progress if she is to advance. And she does hold. That's a good serve down the middle. It's stretched. Iala on return. And they're three games all.
2: Three games all.
1: Yeah, it's a good comeback in this game. Being under pressure, big pressure, Iga Swiatek. It's her first serve percentage that is struggling so far, only 44% on the first serve.
0: When you were looking at the just now, the percentages in attack, is that how does that compare with their, you know, the tournament for them or their year so far?
1: Oh,
0: do you have those figures?
1: We need to research that.
0: Oh, I'm sorry. I thought, don't worry. Anyway, they're both doing it at 25%.
1: Nick Monroe today is good at researching.
0: He can
1: I've
0: get
1: heard
0: you
1: this
0: that
1: morning.
0: Okay. Call him up. Start of the next game. Iala serving from the royal box end. That is returned to her forehand. She keeps it inside the court. And then it's another cross court that you really wouldn't expect Swiatek to miss from there, but she has. She's hit it wide.
1: It seems like every time she has a chance, an easier ball, they're both a bit surprised. And
0: yes.
1: Get caught up by surprise. So used to this rhythm, powerful exchange.
0: Left-handed, 21-year-old. Serving into the body. Just ducks out of the way as Swiatek did hit the reply. There was a fault on that serve. Swiatek still behind her baseline by a metre or so. Little steps forward on her toes now. Backhand reply, miscue.
1: Another easier mistake, easier serve and easier mistake for Swiatek. Clearly not ready for that.
0: So Iala is serving at the moment 61% first serves in, 59% points won behind the first serve and 55% behind the second.
1: Just playing both better at returns.
0: That hit a line, but it was the line beyond the box. She wondered for a moment if she got it. Swiatek only at 50% first serves in, 70% though points won behind the first serve and only 40% behind her second. This is a second serve. The return comes to the Iala forehand. She goes cross court deep into the corner, waits for the next ball, hits the net. Oh my goodness, Swiatek's gone down. Is she okay? She is, a little thumbs up, but that was a nasty fall, trying to cover across as Iala went on the attack again. But that would be unsettling for any player.
2: 40 love.
0: Just getting a look again, it was the split step, and as she came down, her right foot slid out to further right. Luckily, she was able to put the leg out in the correct way and didn't hurt herself, but yeah, worrying moment there. And then an ace from Iala. So a hold to love. Seven games in, this is really coming to the boil nicely. First set,
2: new
0: which Iala leads 4-3 against the defending champion.
2: Iala leads 4-3, first set.
1: What a good seven games so far we've seen. Very good quality, and again, the stats shows how even they play. Swiatek have 9 winners so far, and for Iala it's 7. Slightly more unforced errors for Iga Swiatek, 12. But overall covered even the same amount of distance.
3: Have they?
1: So, yeah. 591 meters for Iala and 581 meter for Iga Świątek. That's crazy.
0: That is, yeah.
1: Are you good in meters?
0: Better in yards.
1: Yeah. I'm not good at that.
0: Well, half a kilometer they've run already, both of them. And they've certainly covered some ground on this court. And it's great to see that the movement forward as well.
2: Time.
1: 'Can see the center court is fully crowded. Almost no empty seats.
0: Iala, I think, has been, what is it, 8 times at the net, winning 4, and Świątek 6 times, winning 3. Yeah. So again, so evenly matched, really.
1: Evenly matched, yeah.
0: New balls for Iga Świątek, who is the third seed this year. She is the world number 3 currently, of course, a world number 1 for, was it 125 weeks in total so far in her career. Next game underway, though, and she gets pushed back by the quality from Iala.
1: Another error from body forehand from Iga Świątek. A bit too close to her body, but enough footwork.
0: She's now made, what, 8 unforced errors from her forehand out of the 13 in total. This next serve is an ace. And that is her first of this third round encounter.
1: The difference is so little between their games so far and between the quality that every point is matter, and the amount of focus it requires, it's crazy.
0: Now Iala's back at the moment. And that's a strong serve. That was well directed out wide.
2: 30-15.
0: Iala was quite deep that time, and it was a real stretch for her on her two-hander.
1: Also went a bit slower on her serve pace, right? Mm-hmm. Iga Świątek did work against her, so she's now trying that.
0: Finding solutions on the hoof, trying to find the ways that work and avoid the ones that don't. But here comes Iala again. She's stepping inside. She's armed and looking dangerous. And that's what happens again. Świątek trying to keep her back, aware of that threat, has double faulted for the third time now. 3-4, 30-all. This is coming to an intriguing moment, I think, in the potential of what Iala might do here. She gets a look at a second serve again. Świątek will know that. Can she put in a good first serve? It is decent, but the return is made to her forehand. She goes strong to the backhand side. Nice length, though, from her opponent. And then wide off the forehand again from Iga Świątek. And now there is trouble lurking right in front of Iga Świątek as the defending champion faces a break point in this 8th game of the opening set. What a moment this could be for Iala to try and real daylight between them and give herself the chance to then try and serve out this set if she can break here for the second time in the match. Remember, she broke back, having initially been the one to lose her serve. That's a first serve off the net. Iala just flexing her legs before settling again, waiting for this next first serve after the let previously. Backhand reply right onto the baseline. Świątek rears up, can't believe that, but what a perfect reply from the Filipino. That really has been brilliant onto the back edge of the line, and it's given her great reward now. We have a 5-3 scoreline in favour of the 21-year-old.
1: I think Iga Świątek was really confused and frustrated on the last Iala's return, because it looked like long, and it went deep down through the middle, but it looked like long, and she was not sure. But again, you can't do anything about electronic clotheslines.
0: Well, she's just had to tie up a shoelace. Might think she needs to pull her socks up at this stage. She's certainly finding this a very tricky encounter, once again against a left-hander on the center court. The difficulty she had in the opening round against Taylor Townsend, and now this against a player who has beaten her once before on the hard courts in Miami last year. Jala going now for this next game, and she gets the first point of it. It's another unforced backhand error this time from Iga Świątek, who is somewhat out of sorts here.
1: Yeah, also good play from Jala in the last 3 points. She really attacked Świątek's body and make it uncomfortable. We know if you play against Iga Świątek, it's better to play through the middle because she's so good off the corners.
0: Didn't get the serve right and then kind of goes through a very pronounced replay of the serve that she needs to do. Yeah, an imitation of it. But she's up 5-3, 15 left. Second serve, return is
2: out.
0: Going for the immediate strike, Świątek, but again a kind of pleading look up to coach Francisco Roig, as if to say, well, what have I done wrong there?
1: And it's so mental, right? Because yeah, in the previous games, she wouldn't miss those kind of returns. And now just by a bit, but she's missing because she is affected by that break.
0: Jala serves down the center, return to her backhand. She reaches for that, goes to the forehand side. It comes back strongly to her backhand. She defends it. Now she's got to cover the forehand line. She's put a lob up. Świątek's under the smash and goes with the angle and puts that away very nicely.
1: A much better point construction from Iga Świątek. Went for a big, accelerated move forward with the ball. Something she's doing the best. Now more and more frustration from Iga Świątek, looking into her box, talking to her coach. You could feel the nerves and desperation from players who start to speak to their coaching box after almost every point.
0: Serve to the backhand and then to the down the forehand line, but Iga's missed that. So it was certainly an inviting place to aim at and somewhere that she would expect to make, but this is, you know, against a defending champion. Again, she is flexing.
1: Did you get that Spanish? English?
0: I was trying to work out what he said.
1: I think he said she's not hurting you, something like that.
0: Yeah, you're losing. Yeah. Or something. Well, I don't know, it sounded very strange. But that's a great depth from Ayala into the backhand corner. It forces an error off Iga Świątek, and here's a set point for the 21-year-old who's shown such poise here on this great court. I mean, she's a player made for the big stage. She's already got such an audience of following, so she's used to the star status. But can she upstage the defending champion here today? Looking like she might at the moment. Softball serve, better on her next ball with the forehand, using some pace, keeping it deep, skimming over the net though. Świątek, who's on the charge, makes an angle with the backhand, then she's got space to hit into the forehand, and Ayala's given up the chase on that one.
1: Yeah, nice pause for Iga Świątek on the last shot, and kind of tried to play, gave herself a bit more time, played slower, took a few steps back. I like that new style in some points from her, not one way of just moving forward to the ball and rush every point, but just like take the time and step back.
0: So at deuce, 5-3, Ayala trying to close out this huge game. Biggest match of her Grand Slam career so far, in a third round for the first time. Second serve, hammered return, blocked back by Ayala, tries to cover, but goes towards her backhand wing. Świątek saw that, and majestic strike up that line with the forehand that time. He's got a breakback point. And I do think that Ayala is beginning to feel this physically in her legs. There's a lot of flexing going on. She's got that white tape strapping around the upper right leg, which she had from the start. She had it in her previous round against Joint. Joint was so good in the first set of that match, but then from the second set onwards, Ayala turned it right around, ended up winning the third set to love. Backhand reply, sharp to the backhand. Defended, but not for much longer, and Świątek has thwarted her bid there. Too short, too much width from Świątek, adding up.
2: Yala leads
0: 5-4.
2: Back on track.
1: Yeah, much more force in this last few points from Iga Świątek, and they made a difference. Yeah, like her style to move forward to the ball and rush forward, take the ball early on the rise. I think that's more familiar game to her style.
0: Iala is just getting some more nutrition on board.
1: Using ice bag for her face.
0: And the ice bag as well, yeah.
1: How hot it is out there, especially on the big courts, right? Like center court, court number one. There is no breeze really out there. Just heat just soaks into the grass. Mm-hmm. I always feel felt.
0: You're coming from the Philippines, she should be.
1: Yes, but okay, it's different, you know. Everybody speak about this. I'm myself living in Bahamas now,
0: yes.
1: And I'm used to heat, but it's European heat is different. It's harder. Oh, we're just weak people.
0: So we await the next game. What critical game it could be. Iala now coming out to the Royal Box end. Świątek to the far end to serve. Iga Świątek serving to stay in this first set. She's checking the position of the sun because she'll be looking up to it from the far end as she serves towards the Royal Box end. Two breaks each already in this matchup. And it's a point against the server because her second ball, Świątek, was a forehand error yet again. This one into the net. That's now 11 unforced errors from that side. And that's certainly undermining her efforts. I think that was the first champagne court popping off on centre court this afternoon.
1: It's about
0: it
1: the
0: won't
1: time.
0: Be the last. A little breeze around the players at the moment. And Świątek pushed back by a good return. Forehand flat into the corner. Very good, but back to a length from Świątek. She's then got a ball to attack because that sat up mid-court and she got the forehand right that time.
1: It was great. Point set up from Iga Świątek and it was tough to read the last forehand from inside out.
0: Świątek, who had a great record on the grass last year, of course, but nobody was backing her for this title 12 months ago. Oh, the pressure of being the defending champion. Can she hang on in this game? She's under pressure on the backhand wing, and that's going to go long from Iala's next forehand. So Świątek getting to 30-15 on this critical 10th game.
1: Playing much more aggressive in the last game, and now this one as well, last few points. Spending more time being in charge.
0: Yeah, she was frustrated a few minutes ago as things were going against her. Having been the first player to break in this matchup, but got broken straight back and then falling behind. But Iala again looking to intimidate her with her return position. She's inside the baseline in front of the Royal Box. Hovering, waiting, looking eager, at eager. Hits a good return, works another ball deep into. Oh, that was so near, I think, but so near is not going to do it.
1: Impressively, Iga Świątek was so fast off her serve, she knew that
2: there
1: is a replay.
0: So we'll get a look just to check where this did land. She wants to know how close she was to. Actually, she was further back than it appeared. That was a good couple of inches beyond the baseline, but it was hit at fierce pace. So it must have felt good when she struck it. Game points, though, for Świątek. 4-5, 40-15 to the backhand. Sliced return this time, dug out by Świątek. Waiting for a low ball on the forehand side is Iala. Really getting down behind each one, going centrally, and then it's another miscue. That forehand again, letting the pole down.
1: It's probably only first 40, few slices 20. That Iala did use in this match, and it worked right away. Something that they both didn't really use so far.
0: Maybe that's a new facet that she'll adopt more, but again, just see Filipino lifting her legs one after the other, stretching them. She's played a lot of grass court tennis in the last few weeks. Is it starting to have its effect? Well, it's another miss first serve by Świątek. So it means Iala again steps forward. And there's a lengthy build up to this second serve. And again, Świątek's not happy with that. So she checks before now trying to serve this. Gets this right, but the return is a great one. It's a cross court right inside the line. And Iala has got to juice.
1: It was an absolute bullet from Iala's return, forehand return, cross court, short, wide. But you're right, Barry, she's constantly bouncing her legs.
0: Yeah,
1: and it's almost like
0: leg.
1: A cramping feeling yes. that she's yeah. starting to build, which is not much you can do.
0: Oh, it'd be such a shame if physically she wasn't able to stay with this. She can't deal with that serve. That was

0: contest. 54 minutes in, they're five games all first set.
1: And again, incredible stats. Both of them have 61% on the first serve percentage. So very even, and both of them only won 60% from that first serve.
0: Yeah, Świątek has improved that, though. I remember when it was down at about 40%, her first serve. So many more finding their way in. Second serve now, return to the forehand side. Forehand to forehand now. A little drop shot from Ayala with an angle, but it's floated away. And she's disappointed to have missed the court completely with that.
2: 15.
0: Mind you, I'm not sure it was the best shot selection. And that perhaps is an indication that, you know, physically she's trying to finish a point more quickly.
1: Yeah, you again keep constantly seeing her moving those legs. And it was more like a shot of desperation, as we call a drop shot when you're not prepared well.
0: 5-all, love 15. Ayala's serve is into the net.
1: And it's that loading leg, right, when she has to jump into the serve that she has a heavy stripe on.
0: It was a good return to a serve down the middle. There's a great angle from Świątek, but she's now got to wait for a high bouncing ball. She hits it back high. It's landed long.
1: A massive roar from Alexandra Ayala after this point. And I'm quite surprised because Iga Świątek did came back from 5-3 down, playing really aggressive tennis. Why would you change now and play again slower and higher pace? Probably she does have a tactic.
0: Return off the backhand into the forehand of Świątek, who goes cross court with that. Now she's gone up the line. Ayala comes back with her lefty forehand. Again, hitting the ball beautifully. Both of them are. And Świątek, oh, she's nailed that. Terrific winner down right on the line, on the outer edge of the line. And we get a replay, hence the gasp from the crowd as they see
2: 15,
0: that.
2: 30.
0: The image of that. But that was a perfect shape, fierce shot. And the pressure's now on Ayala to hold this game, having failed to serve out the set when she had the chance. Świątek sensing the moment that she might be able to really draw on her greater experience now and take this set back her way. She's on the run, though, and now she's got to cover it up the line, and she can't because her opponent maneuvered the ball beautifully. Świątek forced wide to her forehand side, and as quick as she is, she could not come back for the last ball down the line from Ayala.
1: She almost had to take it half volley on the last one. Ayala, great redirection with that backhand down the line.
0: She really is a good match player, isn't she?
1: Yes.
0: She sees the space, creates that, senses the opportunity. 5-all, 30-all. Long serve. Świątek stepping a little closer to the baseline, but still behind it by a metre or so. Ayala launches this serve. Not a great pace. That comes quickly to her forehand. She defends it. Now she's got to go on the stretch on the backhand and on the drive. Świątek makes the drive initially, but then makes a real hash of the backhand volley when she had the court to play into. She's put that in the net.
1: That was a costly mistake for Iga Świątek. She had that 40, on 30. Her racket. Ayala was away from the court. Almost all court is open.
0: Wow.
1: She set up the point beautifully.
0: She really did. But it's Ayala who won it. And she's got game point. 5-all, 40-30. The left-handed serve into the backhand. Then goes up the line with a forehand, but she's missed that one again. She needs to find more of those if she can. A few have leaked away, but that's the pressure of the situation of the day.
1: Yeah, she knows she has to go big. She can't slow down on the pace and on the speed. And you could see her showing herself to calm down. It's almost like she's too excited, right, to play. That's what I feel about her, and that's what is making her great.
0: Family and friends in the player's box. Her older brother, Miko, he played tennis for Penn State University. So there's a lot of sporting genes in the family as well. Mum was a swimmer nationally. As they get into a big drive down the centre of the court, these two hammering the ball. Great shot. Then a slice ultimately from Świątek that lands in the net. But Ayala stood her ground well.

0: competed with all she's got, advantage, and it was enough.
1: Yellow.
2: Yeah, a bit too far away from the baseline. Iga Świątek was on that last defending slice.
0: All I can say is I think she must just have sore legs now. It's showing, yes, the way she's lifting them between points. Try and release the discomfort there.
2: And of course, on the grass, it's completely different muscles that you're working out, so it's big difference from what you're used to on hard courts and clay courts.
0: Miss first serve, but advantage. Second serve to the forehand. Return to her forehand. She gets across, makes the angle, comes again. Now she goes up the line. Świątek's there to meet it. Backhand down to the forehand side. Now on the stretch, Iala can't deal with that. It was Świątek's turn to go heavy up the line on the forehand wing. Forehand to forehand, and she won that battle.
1: Yes.
2: For me, it felt like Iala didn't move the ball enough in the open spaces and just played where Świątek was standing. Made it a bit too comfortable for Iga Świątek to move the ball around.
0: Now we've already had, what is it? 80 points now in this first set, and we're still all square. Forehand to forehand, terrific length with a bit of shape on that into the baseline, and that has forced an error off Iala. So it is Iga Świątek with a break point again in this matchup. She has converted 2 of 3 so far.
2: Just feel a little bit that for Iga Świątek would be very important to win this first set, judging on how many matches Iala played so far on grass courts. Make it more physical.
0: Good serve though. That is a very good serve. That was one of her biggest serves. 104 mile an hour down the middle, right into the tee. So the mixing up of the pace, and perhaps that caught out Świątek's effort to return. That really is a captivating clash between these two. Their third meeting, one all in the head-to-head. Hard court winner for Iala in Miami. A Rome clay court win last year, soon after for Świątek, but now this match to see whether or who is going to be the better on a grass court for the first time on this surface against each other. Gosh, that nearly looked out. Well, the return was out, the serve just stayed in.
1: Advantage Iala.
2: So from both of them, who got that message from Rafael Nadal before the match?
0: Have fun.
2: Who is here?
0: To both
2: supporting.
0: Of them. Well, she's got herself back just in front, but can she get a game ahead again? She's serving with the advantage to the forehand, and she's done it! And she swishes the air with her racket, celebrating that. Świątek denied, deprived the chance again to try and break. And it's a 6-5 lead for the Filipino star in this tight first set.
2: Yeah, wasn't going for it in the last return, Iga Świątek, and was a bit frustrated and crossed with her box, but not much they can say. She wasn't accelerating, wasn't doing much on that return anyway. That's the worst feel when you miss those kind of balls where you're not 100% committed.
0: Sat in a chair, she's used the ice bag on her legs. Now she's got it on the back of her neck. Energy gels, more from the banana, more fluid. And of course, Świątek going through her routine as well, taking on a lot of water right now. And what a battle! This is a great entertainment for us all to see this and to play today in front of all the sports stars who are gathered here. I mean, it's a fabulous lineup, isn't it?
2: Yeah, nothing can be better.
0: Yeah. I mean, that in itself could be intimidating. Świątek be used to it, but you know, for Iala, but she has so, you know, deserved her place here today and has played accordingly. So Iga Świątek, yeah, won 90% of her service games at the championships last year. Most in the ladies' singles that year, but she's already been broken twice today by her younger opponent, who will look to do that now. I think Iala will really swing at this game. She gives her, she can get into it first, because she knows that she's at least got herself a tie break to follow.

0: necessary. And she's returned strongly. That's a good deep return. She's hit a flat ball there. Comes to her backhand. She's hit with shape then. And she's got an error out of Świątek on the first point as the Pole's backhand goes in the net.
1: Jala is keeping the good depth, really keeping Iga Świątek away from the baseline. Trying to stay in charge of the point.
0: Unforced error count right now. Jala 13, Świątek 22.
1: But more winners from Świątek.
0: Yeah, there have been, but, you know, 16 to 11, not quite as big a gap.
1: Yeah.
0: That's a good serve, though. Gets a long return.
2: 15 on.
1: Adjusting her cap, Iga Świątek.
0: Jasmine Paolini, meanwhile, has taken the first set comfortably against Maria Sakkari, 6-1 on the number three court. But Yelena Rybakina is in real trouble. In fact, she's match points down. She has lost the match. Rybakina is out of Wimbledon. And Świątek has just hit out because she has completely shanked a drive forehand from close to the net
2: 15,
0: over
2: 13.
0: The baseline. And she's in trouble again. 5-6, 15-30.
1: It was a real slip of her racket on that forehand drive volley. She had the ball on her racket. Just completely slipped away. Again, putting down on the pressure, scoreboard pressure right now on her and on her serve.
0: Quiet once more before Świątek's next serve, and it's gone in the net. And this is what we've seen too often from her. It gives Jala this chance to step forward, to be the aggressor again, to threaten with the return off a second serve. And we've sometimes seen Świątek double fault three times already. Doesn't with this one, and the return that time is in the net. Just pointed out to me just now, Rybakina has gone out, the second seed. The world number two has lost to Elisa Mertens of Belgium, the 25th seed, 7-6, 6-1.
1: That's unexpected because Rybakina was leading their matchup 7-1.
0: Wow.
2: Net.
0: Although she struggled in her opening round, she looked really strong in her second match, didn't she?
1: Yeah, against
0: Katie
1: McNally. Yeah.
0: But she's gone, so that is a big hole opened up in the very bottom of the draw. Might there be another in this half before the end of this encounter, by the end of this encounter? Jala's going strong with the forehand. She's got a floating ball to watch. It lands on her baseline. She hits down the forehand side. Cross court then from Świątek. Świątek now working a drive forehand, and that's too strong. Hanging on here, Świątek, in this 12th game, trying to get to the tiebreak, and she's got a 40-30 lead now.
1: 30. She really went for it. She stepped in. Loved it down the line forehand from Iga Świątek. No hesitation there.
0: In shade at the moment, centre court. But still, this warm afternoon, things really have heated up in this encounter. And there's more heat to come in this first set because they've gone to a tie break. It's taken 68 minutes to get there.
2: Six games all, first set, tie break.
1: Could see from Francisco Roy saying to Iga Świątek, go with your forehand down the line, only down the line, use your legs and move forward and hit that ball down the line, not cross court, which it's so rare you hear from a Spanish coach, to be honest, to go down the line, not cross.
0: But you know, Iga listening to that and then turned and sort of flicked her hand back as if to say, oh, stop it, I don't want to hear. We'll see what she does. She's gone down the line with her backhand, but she's pushed back there. She's gone forehand up the line. That is good, but she's had to run around to then hit an angle. It comes back strongly to her forehand. She's gone to the backhand wing. Jala comes back deep. That's down the line brilliantly from the pole, and then she's gone huge with the forehand on the other side. And Francisco Roig's probably saying, well, that's exactly what I want you to do.
1: Exactly. So easy. But wow, what a point to start this tiebreak. This game just went to another level from both of these players. Just have a sense that whoever wins this first set is going to win the match. Maybe I'm totally wrong, but it just requires so much emotions and focus, and it's so tight.
0: Iga Świątek then, a point to the good at the start of the tiebreak. She serves now. Backhand replies in the net. Jala.
2: 2-0, Świątek.
0: The Polish defending champion now really asserts herself in this tiebreak.

0: 2-0. She serves to the roll box end, but it's a fault. So the ball boy catching that ball very well, getting a big cheer. The second serve on this third point of the tiebreak. Świątek leading it, but that is the mini break back. It's what we've seen so often from Alex Ayala, because she's just looked so aggressive in her return position inside the baseline, looking at that Świątek second serve, and she smoked one up the line for a clean winner.
1: Yeah, again, split step and short back swing and went down the line full power. That's the way to treat that second serve from Ayala.
0: Ayala, who had a set point a few games ago, couldn't serve out the set. Now 1-2 in the tiebreak to the backhand, and that return's gone wide.
1: And again,
0: frustrations sometimes from Świątek.
1: She went really pace down on that serve, first serve from Ayala, 80 miles only, and she went for real slicey out wide and pushed that error from Świątek backhand.
0: She's caught her out on numerous occasions, hasn't she, with a variety of the pace on her serve, the placement of it. But a first serve there that was pretty soft has gone into the net. Can Świątek hit big against this? She goes big, but goes long. It's another mistake, and the unforced error count is significantly high. I mean, that's her 24th error now. Unforced, 18 winners she struck, 12 winners from Ayala so far, but only 13 unforced errors, and that's why we have this very, very close, keenly contested matchup.
1: Again, two unforced error, back-to-back from backhand side. Slightly easier balls.
0: On serve in the tiebreak, but Świątek now 2-3 from the royal box end. The sun is on her back brightly. She serves. Forehand reply comes down the middle of the court. She goes to the backhand wing. It comes back again to her forehand. She goes deep, and she's just missed that one. Well, she's hit some great winners off it, but she's also hit a host of poor shots from it too. That's her 14th off that wing alone that's gone out of play. And it's now 2 points to Ayala, the advantage in this tiebreak. It's a normal tiebreak, of course, so first to seven, clear by two, will claim it. And after what's happened very recently on the number one court, the loss of the second seed and former champion, Yelena Rybakina, well, who knows what might happen here on the center court between these two. Ayala, you do feel, though, Olga has got to win this first set now. Now she's, you know, all that she's put into it. She's got strapping on her leg. She's had that for last round as well as this one. She's played so much tennis recently, and we've been remarking on her legs, the way she's been feeling, you know, discomfort there. I can only imagine they're quite sore. All the work she's had to do, she's been flexing them. She's doing exactly that right now. So if she can get through this first set, well, maybe she's got enough left to get through the second as well. But if she loses this set, then that's going to be a very tough ask to come back and beat Świątek, who's serving now. Change of ends, 2-4. Serve long, so is there going to be another attackable serve, perhaps, for Ayala to strike big here? She leans forward, raises the racket. Looks keenly at Świątek's serve, which comes to her forehand. She goes strong onto the baseline, and it's gone into the net. That's exactly, again, what Ayala was after, and she's made a perfect strike. And now it's Świątek in real strife here, trailing 5-2 in the tiebreak.
1: She does it again on that second serve from Iga Świątek. Ayala just taking split step, short back swing, and rips the ball down the line with her forehand.
0: Well, it may not be full of Filipino fans today, centre court, but there'll be thousands, I'm sure, gathered around the grounds and, of course, further afield. And the excitement, the expectation, the hope now for their heroine to try and close this first set. She's missed a first serve, takes aim, and left-handed serves the second. It floats in, comes strongly back, though. That really was in the strike zone for Świątek. Almost a free point, wasn't it?
1: Yeah.
0: Just hit me, that's it.
1: She kind of relaxed, looks like, okay, I don't care about this tiebreak anymore, and just lose her hand and just clean striking from Iga Świątek. But perfect also serve for her striking zone.
0: Huge point here. Can Ayala get to set points again? This on her serve. She serves down the middle. Return comes to her two-hander.

0: She goes into the forehand wing. It's a miscued ball. It just lands in, though, from Świątek, who's then going up the line. Iala tries to cover, but she's a bit late to reach that and hits long. So both points going against her serve. It's back on serve, although Świątek is still
1: five,
0: a point
1: four,
0: behind.
1: Iala.
2: It was that slip away mishit from Iga Świątek, which made it inside the court in the end. I think a bit unlucky for Iala in this point. And she didn't cut the corner when she had to run to the forehand side.
0: Iala, who was 5-3 up in games in the set, was 5-2 up in the tiebreak, but still hasn't won it. Świątek to serve from the far end at 4-5 now. Serve as the sun comes back. Down the line, slow skimmer from Świątek. She's now having to use a slice. Goes to the forehand that's just over the net from Iala, who's getting right down behind that ball again. Stretching those legs, using all her strength, but now a backhand from her that normally she'd make up the line has gone wide, and it's 5 points apiece in the tiebreak. So who next will have a set point?
2: Contact was a bit too late on that last backhand down the line from Iala. I like that change of pace from both of them, a bit of slice, kind of break the rhythm.
0: Bouncing of the ball a couple of times, she sets herself, but then she checks again, as she's done a few times. Now she prepares to hit this one to the backhand, return to her forehand. She goes up the line deep. It comes back to her two-handed drive, and she's driven that beautifully into the corner, has Świątek. And it's the Pole now who gets to set point. 6-5 ahead in the tiebreak.
1: 6-5, Świątek.
2: It's an incredible turnaround in this tiebreak. Credit to Iga Świątek. Stay calm and composed in the last few points. Didn't panic.
0: The tension for both corners, you can see that close-up views on the faces. 5-6, set point against her. Iala serves to the backhand, returns in the net. Oh, it nearly bobbled over that one. But it goes back on Świątek's side. It's 6 points all, and they'll have to change ends again in this tiebreak.
2: Another unforced error from the return on the backhand side from Iga Świątek. That's side she's been struggling in this tiebreak, particularly got a lot of free points to Iala. Would you call it unforced error if the serve is kind of slower pace, but it has a lot of slice and yeah.
0: It looks hittable, doesn't it?
2: Yes,
0: but it's a change-up again,
2: yes,
0: and it's
2: yes.
0: caused her problems throughout this match. Once again, the sun comes beaming through onto center court. This beautiful stage, of course, the worn areas, particularly around the baseline and just behind. But these two have certainly got into the net a fair bit through the course of this 77-minute set that's still undecided. Something distracting Iala. She's just waiting a minute. There's some movement, perhaps, behind Świątek at the royal box end. Here we go with this next point. Serve to the forehand. Comes to the two-hander. It's on the angle and then wide from Świątek. I think a lot of people perhaps thought, including Świątek, that ball was going wide from Iala, but it must have caught the line. And she then, Świątek, hits wide across
1: seven,
0: the other
1: six.
0: Way.
2: But very, very gutsy from Iala to hit that backhand down the line early on the rise, almost half volley. She didn't hesitate. She just went for it.
0: And she'd missed one a couple of points ago, hadn't she, when she was at the other end. So now it's set point again for Alexandra Iala. The 29th seed, playing her first third-round matchup in a major, the first from her country ever to do that. Can she grab the first set here? The return is made down to the forehand. It's into the forehand side. She makes a stretch. It lands inside the baseline at Świątek's end. She comes back strongly, but she's under a lot of pressure here. A very physical, fierce rally between the two. Forehand to the backhand of Świątek. Forehand again, but in the net from Iala. Just didn't have enough left on that last ball, and it dropped into the net in front of her.
1: Seven points all.
2: Just had a feel throughout the point that Świątek is attacking that forehand from Iala, and the error is coming. And on the last one, not enough wrist movement from Iala.
1: Thank you.
0: Well, I'm sure in Manila, they think this is a thriller. It's 7 points all in the tiebreak. Quiet again as Świątek loads up. Forehand reply to the backhand wing of Świątek. Forehand down the center. Oh, it's just long from Iala.

0: thought that was good, but it's just gone beyond the baseline by a whisker, probably, well, what is that, less than a centimetre, maybe that at most, but that's all the fine lines, my goodness. So it is a set point once again for the defending champion, her second set point, having saved a couple herself. Iala serves from the far end, forehand reply. Iala's forehand goes cross, then down the forehand, up the line from Iala, working the forehand. Now she's gone to the other side. Somehow Świątek's there to defend it. She's under a lot of pressure on the backhand, though. She makes that one right into the corner of the court, and then another angle, but each time it keeps coming back from Iala. Iala winds up a big forehand. She's way behind her baseline, but striking the ball, this exceptional rally. Now she's on the backhand side. It's a shorter ball, and it goes in the net from Świątek, and Iala stands and raises her right hand in celebration. What a rally!
1: Absolutely exceptional rally from Alexandra Iala. She's been under pressure in this point so many times, and then she really waited for that error from Świątek forehand. Not enough conviction on the last forehand from Iga Świątek.
0: Well, I'll tell you what, a week today, if the final has this kind of quality and excitement attached, we will be richly served. But it's third round here. It's 8 points apiece in the tiebreak now. It's Iala serving again, left-handed, down the middle. Return comes to her forehand on the angle. She then has to cover with another forehand. She's gone big down the forehand side, then covers across on the back, and she's striking the ball so fiercely now, going with everything. And Świątek's trying to live with it and can't.
1: She just finds the momentum right now, Iala. She's feeling the crowd and crowd behind her. I mean, what a rally, what a few rallies she's been producing. There is zero hesitation, zero fear. She's going for it.
0: We've referenced the great sporting hero of the Philippines, Manny Pacquiao, the boxer. I mean, the punches he landed and took, but the punches these two are landing at the moment and hitting out at each other, the ferocity of those shots, it's gone up another level. And it's another set point for Iala at the far end. Can Świątek save this one? The third one she's faced. The defending champion, 8-9 in the tiebreak, and she doesn't like the ball toss, lets that bounce. Iala, oh, what would she give here to get a big return and grab this tiebreak? The serve into the forehand, makes a good deep return. It's down the side of the court. It's just over from Iala. She's having to cover so much ground. She's hoisted a high ball. Backtracking is the ball. Then Świątek hits from a deep forehand. Backhand to her backhand again. She's gone cross court with a sensational angle as Świątek. What play by the pole this time. And again, they'll have to change ends. It's 9 points apiece.
1: Absolutely speechless tennis from both. They both play to win, not to lose. Unbelievable.
0: What a wonderful treat. This first match of the day is on centre court. And there's so much more to come. Of course, we have the All-American clash. Amanda Anisimova against Madison Keys will follow this. And then Grigor Dimitrov against Matteo Berrettini. What a ticket today to have on centre court. But these two, I mean, it's going to take some beating, those next two matches, to match this or surpass the level. We've had some absolute thrills and spills between the two of them, and we still don't know who's going to win this first set.
1: I have absolutely zero feel.
0: 83 minutes and counting. So Świątek at the far end now to serve again. She's had two set points, she's saved three. She's checking the sun's position once more. 9 points all. Iala just behind the baseline, waiting for this next serve from the pole, which comes to her backhand. She goes to the backhand side. It's gone cross court. Forehand then deep from Iala. Waits for another one. Takes that forehand right to the side of the court on the backhand wing, and then has got the space into the forehand corner. And Świątek has missed, going back up the line, trying to pass her. But that was a really good approach this time from Iala, who is feeling those legs. She must be so sore the way she is moving, and yet how well, how brilliantly she's still driving herself to do so.
1: Yeah, I was just thinking how bold of a decision from Iala to go forward at this score. And again, she was way better this time. She was covering that line from Iga Świątek.
0: The 21-year-old with her fourth set point, 10-9 in the tiebreak. She serves now from the roll box end. Backhand reply comes to her forehand. She goes cross court. Backhand from

0: Piontek again cross-court, deep from Iala to the baseline. It's well defended by the Pole, and then forcing Iala out wide on her forehand, goes back the other way and goes long!
1: Again, and first set.
0: Alexandra Iala has hung on and won the tiebreak, 11-9. Sensational performance on the centre court, and the Pole left so disappointed with that. She's dropped her racket down by her bag, and she'll have to regroup. It's Iala, who is a set ahead of the defending champion after taking the tiebreak in 85 minutes on a tiebreak, 11-9.
2: Wow, what a set. I have a goosebumps probably too, Barry, watching just this tiebreak, super thriller tiebreak, and you could see so much frustration on Iga Świątek's face, and leaving now, both players leaving the court, going for a toilet break. I mean, what a physical first set so far, and mentally as well. Both of them just went a few gears up during this tiebreak. Yeah. And I mean, incredible tennis. It was so tough to guess who is going to take this first set, but overall, I mean, Iala was playing so bold, so gutsy, so fearless. It's going to be a tough one to come back mentally for Iga Świątek.
0: It sure is, but catch your breath after all that. Wherever you're listening to us on the Wimbledon Radio Channel, hopefully you're getting the full flavour of what was one of these sets, certainly one of the tiebreaks of the first week here this year. And it's down to Świątek to try and find a response now. She was left really disappointed in the end. I mean, she had her own set points, but she wasn't able to take them. And eventually, Iala just showing such heart and guts and just courage to go for her shots. And that level that they both produced in the tiebreak was top-notch.
2: Yeah, I just felt that Iala at some point in this tiebreak just refused to lose this tiebreak. She was just going for it, and she just decided, I'm not going to miss. She has to win it from me. And I mean, what a reaction also after winning this first set. The most important for Alexandra Iala will be right now to start well in the second set, you know, not to have the deep of side of relief. I've got this first set, as you know, unintentionally, I think as a player you do that.
0: What can Iala do physically to help herself now that she's off court? She's not allowed obviously any attention from any medical sort of support or whatever, but for herself, what would she be doing? Those legs are obviously, you know, feeling it.
2: I think, yeah, keep moving, because as soon as you stop and have that break a little bit, that's when you feel the fatigue, that's when the cramps can come. So I think to keep moving, even though she went to the bathroom break and just moving there. And now again on the replay we can see the reaction, a lot of frustration there from Iga Świątek. I mean, and understandable.
0: Yeah.
2: I mean, it was a good set of tennis, actually perfect set of tennis, and stats are quite even for them, apart from those unforced errors from Iga Świątek.
0: We have to remember,
3: and I've just realised also where Sarah Errani is and why she's not out here supporting.
0: She was in tears, you know, after that first round, you know, all the effort required to beat Taylor Townsend. And now, in that match, I mean, she lost the second set rather than the opener. But this time, she's, you know, set down and has got to find a way to win the next two in a row. So, yeah, it's fascinating, really. I mean, this is great sport, great theatre. And, yeah, long may it continue.
2: But it's interesting, no, Barry, in tennis, like, people from outside would think, like, having such a great career already, six slams, why would you feel so much pressure,
0: yeah,
2: right?
0: Yeah.
2: But more higher you are in the ranking, more you win, more pressure you feel than, you know, other players.
0: And you've got the target on your back, haven't you?
2: Yeah.
0: And you've got the baggage, because it hasn't always gone right for
2: expectations.
0: Her. The expectations, excuse me.
2: And now we can see also the graphics from Iala return hit points. And as expected, first serve, she returned probably half a meter, 1 meter behind the baseline. But second serve, that's where she put that pressure, 1 meter inside the court, doing the right things.
0: Yeah, that was such a key part of her success in that set, to be able to threaten the Świątek serve as much as she did. And then... You know, you've talked about the speeds and the lack of speed in a way that Iala's giving her own serve, but the mix-up and the way that Świątek is finding that at times difficult to deal with. So, yeah, the percentage points won behind the second serve Iala, I mean, winning 57%, that's high. Big. That's big, isn't it? Considering.

0: you know, what serve she has, and yet she's doing so well behind that. And yet Świątek, only at 38%. She's only won 6 of 16 points behind her second serve.
1: But I have to tell you, as a right-handed player, I am myself playing on grass against lefty with that slice. That's the worst thing ever when you're returning. It just has that slice that takes you off the court, even if it's not as speedy, you know. It's just so uncomfortable to return.
0: Well, Świątek is back on the court, and she's still feeling so hot, she's actually changing her top on the court. When we were awaiting Ayla, I saw that when Ayla initially walked off the court, she took a wrong turn and had to be shown, because she's never been here before, and had to be shown which way to go off the court, because now, of course, when they come onto it, they come through that lovely opening out of the centre of the back wall below the royal box onto the stage. It's much more sort of dramatic, theatrical, isn't it?
1: Yes.
0: But then when they go off at the side through past that bit of netting that's pulled back and then round the side.
1: I didn't know that.
0: Yeah.
1: I thought it was the same way out.
0: I mean, it is ultimately the same way out, but they just have to go slightly to their right as they're walking off the court, down by the fans there, and then walk round that little pathway that we can see from our commentary position that exists between where the camera operators are, just down below the roll box.
1: Let's see how tight this match is. Not many people are leaving their seats. Yeah. That's how interested and pumped and excited they are, and how of a thriller this set was.
0: Well, who would want to leave this?
1: Yes.
0: I mean, it has been just great sporting theatre for us. And to take as long as it did that first set, I mean, goodness, are we going to have two more sets that long like that? Well, yes, please, bring it on.
1: Yes.
0: If we are.
1: It can go anyway, and you could see also Iga Świątek using the glue, racket glue for her hands, because some players like to use that. It's actually called the glue for your grip. So when you feel a lot of sweat and humidity,
0: so not sawdust,
1: and not for racket to sleep away.
0: Or chalk or whatever.
1: Especially with her extreme grip, it can easily go that way. And again, Ayla is coming back to the court.
0: I mean, she's only 21, and yet she seems so mature in the way that she deals with all opponents, with the matches she plays, but also the whole spotlight that's
1: the interviews, right?
0: Yeah.
1: Yes.
0: Yeah.
1: She is mature, and every time you listen to her, you are surprised how young she is, but how already wise she is.
0: A phenomenal first matchup of the day on centre court, and it's about to continue now.
2: Second set. Świątek to serve.
0: Iga Świątek, the defending champion, is a set down in the third round here against Alexandra Ayala, who has got a win against her already in Miami last year. Had to come back from a set down to win the second meeting in Rome that followed, did Świątek, to level the head-to-head. But the first point of this second set ends with Świątek losing that point at the net. She's put a tight volley after moving forward. She's put a tight volley into the net. Well, how stressed might she be? We saw a lot of emotion. She was clearly really upset at the end of the first set, yelling towards her box, really frustrated that things she was trying to do weren't working properly. Francisco Roig is the man in the hot seat, of course, her coach now. But the fact that she is a set down, what has she got today against Ayla? It goes heavy again. As we've seen so often already, it's a return against that second serve that gets hammered back for a clean winner.
1: Yeah, and more she produces winners like this from the second serve, Ayla, and more Świątek will struggle with the serve. The question is how long, it's already hour and a half they played this first set, how long and how Ayla can be inspired for.
0: I think she will be inspired till the very end, you know, but she's put up a high ball and Świątek has waited for that hit, a bounce smash. Now she's got a ball on one side of the court to hit down the line. Empty space, and she's missed that. And if she was trying to regroup straight away here, she's making a poor attempt at it. She's love 40 already. This is massive.
1: And you know that Świątek is irritated right now, because this mistake she would never miss, but this first set is really into her head.
0: It's almost like the intensity gets too much. She gets too amped up in trying to, you know, finish it all, that she makes the errors. Love 40, what chances?

0: is here for Ayala, who blocks a return down the middle. Forehand is long from Świątek. She's been broken to love right at the start of the second set. A third break in the match for Ayala, and what a time to do that. The momentum now really shifting in her favour.
1: It's been four unforced errors in this game from Iga Świątek.
0: Yep.
1: Great way to start for Aleksandra Ayala to get the break right away and just need to push for another few games to get that advantage even higher. You could see concerned face, slightly relaxed. Francis Krook, he saw a lot of matches, a lot of tight matches, a lot of big occasions.
0: Yep.
1: He's definitely not under big stress yet. You would think
0: so. On the face of it.
1: On the face of it.
0: Well, Ayala is skipping out towards the Royal Box end now, just trying to show that energy, show that she's still got what it takes here. But, of course, this is now a big game for her to try and build on the break she's already been given, really, by the errors from Świątek in that previous one. Up a set and one love in the second. Served down the middle, reply to her forehand. She gets down behind that, hits a good length, does Ayala, then works the backhand, flat skimming ball just over the net from Świątek. Ayala's on the charge and gets passed down the line.
1: Nicely done from Iga Świątek. Good passing shot down the line, backhand, and love the reaction from her. Good fist pumped. Good footwork there. Had to go really low.
0: She held the pose after that backhand. It was a great counter. One love, love 15, Ayala's serve, left-handed, forehand reply, comes to the forehand, she hits deep to the backhand wing, it's punched back under pressure from Świątek, who then has to hit a squash shot forehand from the other wing, it comes across and it just drops wide.
1: Yeah, very aggressive on that forehand, Ayala really went for it. That's what I feel, she increased the speed on that forehand from the tiebreak onwards. Mm-hmm.
0: The level she found in that. I mean, they were both hitting the cover off the ball and running so well, being so aggressive. Well, and now she's hit a very clever sort of three-quarter pace serve, flat, out wide, and that has deceived Świątek again, an ace.
1: Yeah, dangerous moment for Iga Świątek.
0: The spotlight very much on Ayala, as she serves now, tried to catch her out with a slider out wide off the lefty serve, but that didn't find the target. This one, deep in the box, comes back. Oh, it looked too long, but
1: long.
0: Ayala thought that was. There was no call on it. I wonder if we might see a graphic replay of where that ball landed. It was obviously just right from Świątek, otherwise there would have been a call. One love, 30 all. Świątek looking positive at the moment. In her body language, steps close to that, but that's another ace. I mean, to come up with another one in this game.
1: 95 miles an hour, but slice to tee.
0: Perfect tee serve.
1: And again, you see her jumping on those legs, clearly feeling the fatigue and soreness probably. Hopefully no cramps feelings for Aleksandra Ayala.
0: She's had this going on for a long time in the match, hasn't she? And she's got a game, so she's too clear already. Early in this second set, that was so important, I felt. And she's done it well again. She's really using her skills, thinking clearly what's going to work for me best and how well she has applied the serve there.
1: But if you're Iga Świątek, to be honest, there is not much so far you can improve, really. I mean, probably a cut down on enforced errors, which you still put them more to the force errors, right, through the point. Yeah.
0: 30 officially unforced errors from Świątek, only 15 from Ayala. Return high, waits for it to bounce, hits a forehand big, but there to cover it is a fantastic forehand cross-court pass out of that left wing from Ayala. Filipino flags flying high in the sunshine and a bit of breeze here, but that was a stunning shot.
1: I think Ayala read it so early, probably like 10 minutes before Świątek hit that forehand, and she just sprinted there to that side and ripped the forehand cross
0: court. Tremendous anticipation and application. Love 15.

0: At Love 2, forehand reply to the forehand of Świątek. That's a good winner back that way, though. Nice strike from Świątek.
1: 15-0.
2: That's something that you will have to be careful if you're Alexandra Ayala. You know, usually if you win the first set so tight and then you're up in the second, your opponent will unintentionally get more relaxed and start to play kind of I don't care tennis, I'm losing anyway.
0: Yes.
2: And that's when the winners can just come at you. And you just have to be so careful not to overplay it, but keep your level and keep your tactic continuously.
0: 2-love, 15-all, second serve, return is another winner. Again, she's just, because she's so inside the baseline, she's cutting off the angle, and she got the forehand perfectly to that, and it just shot off for a down-the-line winner. Once again from Ayala, 15-30. I mean, goodness, if she goes a double break up here, what hopes for the title holder? Of course, you can never rule out a great champion like Świątek until the very last point. It's been a very tricky afternoon for her. She's under pressure. Pulls back again. Forehand good to the backhand of Świątek, who goes in the net. And this is really desperate now for Iga Świątek. She's down a break. She's down love two. She's down 15-40. And down a set, of course, as well, after an absolute thriller of the first set that took 85 minutes to decide. This might go more quickly.
2: I think Ayala really found her depth.
0: Just 17 minutes played in this second set. Świątek looking up to the sun, serves. Backhand return. Not hit away though, and then a simple backhand passing winner. Ayala's got it all going on, and Świątek is in disarray. She's 3-love down, trailing by a double break. I don't think she knows what's hit her.
1: New balls, please.
2: I mean, what a point again from Ayala, what a save in this point. And I think she again read the game so well,
1: and
2: she was just not moving away from that corner, that backhand corner from her. Again, easy and put away, passing shot. If I would be Ayala, I probably wouldn't sit right now on the chair just to keep those legs moving.
0: Well, she is sat, she's very calm there, she's got it. Red Wimbledon towel over her legs. Now she's using the ice pack again. But her opponent, I mean, she, oh, goodness me, giving herself a right old talking to, pleading with herself almost to improve. But she's just making too many mistakes and not really playing now the way she perhaps needs to. Ayala's just seeing the ball, seeing the position, seeing the target and hitting it.
2: It's like we say, she's seeing the ball big. And she's just refusing to miss, I have to say, Ayala. She's just going at Iga Świątek, and not much Iga Świątek can do. I feel even those unforced errors that she's producing, it's more like forced errors, because Ayala is playing so clean and forcing her to go for more.
0: Yeah, I mean, she's actually made Świątek hit 20 forced errors, as well as the 31 unforced that have come from the pole. So more than 50 errors. Well, she holds a 4-4 record against top five opponents here, Ayala, already. She's only 21.
1: Thank you, ladies and gentlemen. Players
0: beating
1: are ready.
0: Świątek in Miami, beating Rybakina in Berlin this year. And of course, the big news already today is Rybakina's defeat by Elisa Mertens on court one. Are we going to get yet another major shock from this one? They're underway in the next game. Świątek has made another mistake. It's just not working for her now. Barely won a point in this second set.
2: Yeah, quite few mistakes from that backhand, especially when she tried to go down the line. Constantly feels like she's playing, hitting it late, the contact point.
0: Ayala from the far end serves towards Świątek. That's a great serve. That's a really good lefty serve into the corner. And you can just see the tension in her body language, the way she's slapping her thighs here, Świątek. Sort of flexing her neck. Moving that around, she's just clearly uncomfortable out there, being made to feel so uncomfortable by the brilliance of her Filipino opponent.
2: But I really like to see that Świątek is, you know, very present right now out there and didn't check out mentally yet regarding the score. Another ace from Ayala.
0: Well, it just gets better and better, doesn't it, from her? Do you know, Świątek has only won 3 points in this second set.
2: That's regarding how even they play, how tight is the match. Just shows the quality from Ayala in this second set.
0: This for a 4-love lead in set number two after just 20 minutes since the start of it. Missed the first serve. Świątek staying behind the baseline. Ayala looks up from under her visor. She serves hanger. Oh, that's a great forehand reply. A bit of payback there from Świątek because she stepped around, decided, committed to a forehand from her backhand corner and absolutely caught that right out of the sweet spot. That whistled off the court. But it's still game points for Ayala. Again, flexing those legs. 3-love, 40-15. Her serve into the body. Return comes to her forehand. She hooks that down the center. It comes deep to her backhand. She goes too far then, Ayala, with the backhand. So Świątek getting some purchase now in this game.
2: Again, great body language from Iga Świątek, trying to stay positive, trying to stay in the match regarding the score. You could see coach from Alexandra Ayala, Juan Bosch, showing her to add more slice on that serve.
0: And from
2: even
0: the
2: more
0: side,
2: slice.
0: Even more. She's gone with it. She's done it. Oh, and no way. She slipped. She's on the floor. She's made another shot, but eventually Świątek is able to come up and hit a winner. But what a moment. It was a great slice serve. And then she lost her footing, went flat on her face, did Ayala, and still had the presence of mind to hit another ball back.
2: I mean, what an unfortunate fall from Alexandra Ayala. She hit a perfect serve, but then to recover and still hit the next shot from being laying down on the floor with that left hand.
0: We saw Wu Yibing do that against Djokovic the other night on this court, but my goodness, another moment of real theatre here. Now it's juice, though. She's got to try and find a good serve here. She doesn't. That's gone long. And this might be where Świątek finds the start of a way back. 3-love, juice, second serve. Forehand return is a big winner, and Ayala didn't move to it. And I wonder if she's done herself a bit more harm. Those legs sore already, but that fall that she had just now. And having led, what, 40-love in the game? Now facing the advantage to Świątek. This to get one of the breaks back for the Pole. Now, will she slice this out wide here and manage to maintain her footing? No, she's gone heavy down the middle, and that's a very clever change-up. That's such a good, strong serve, a difference this time. One of her biggest, 105 miles an hour down the tee.
2: Yeah, and that shows the maturity on the court from Ayala, just to bring that serve, change it up completely, going constantly slice to the backhand side of Iga Świątek and to change at this moment. And she desperately needed this point.
3: Thank you.
0: She stays in the present so well, doesn't she? Real presence and awareness. Back at juice. Another heavy serve, but that's been thwarted by the net court. Where does she serve this? Does she go into the body? She tried to. It went to the backhand. It comes back strong. Oh, my goodness. Ayala's just lit it up again on center court, down the line. What a forehand winner that was.
2: How did she do that? I mean, it was a perfect return from Iga Świątek. Back and down the line. You felt like, okay, she took Ayala off the court. But what a forehand on the run, down the line.
0: A stunner. And it's got her advantage. Can she get the game from here? 3-love with the advantage from that far end. She's serving, but another first serve. She's just not, I mean, those legs are clearly hurting. And the launch pad, not quite as good as it was. Second serve, though, can she play smart with this one? It's a deep serve. Return is strong, though, to her backhand, and she can only get a frame on the ball, and it veers away into the front row on the far side.
2: Don't you feel, Barry, that it's mega important game for Ayala, more important than for Iga Świątek, just to not to have that mental deep
0: if she loses this game? This moment, this could be the match almost, if she can hang on to this one. Having had a big lead in it, then had the break point against her. First serve again is just drying up. That's in the net. Świątek sensing a real chance here. What can she do with the return? Forehand, oh my goodness. She can't believe what she's done there. She's hit that meters long over the baseline.
2: Out of nowhere. Playing so well. Last few points, and again, talking frustration to her team in Polish. And you could see a lot of coaching signs from Iala's box.
0: Świątek swishing the air in annoyance. I mean, she just is so frustrated. This serve, well, this time it got over the net, but it went too far.
2: But they were showing her to keep attacking that body forehand of Świątek with a slice.
0: Second serve with the advantage, it's in. And the return is in the net. Yeah. And Iala is held. That is massive. 4-love now. Her lead in the second set. She's two games potentially from the last 16 of a Grand Slam for the first time to be the first from the Philippines ever to achieve that. And is she about to knock out the defending champion in the process?
2: She did so well, Iala, to follow the coaching tips from her box. Right there on the spot, no questions, just follows, and it did work.
0: Iga Świątek, oh, having a nightmare in the heat of the day here, just cannot find a way into this second set, despite the chance just now to get one of the breaks back, but she's 4-love down in this second set after that grueling but quite brilliant first set that was 85 minutes in duration. The return from Iala just long, the first point of this fifth game. This set has only been 27 minutes in duration, and yet she's four games behind and in dire straits here. Great left-hander Martina Navratilova in the front row of the Royal Box, watching the lefty from the Philippines, having the match of her life here on the centre court. The return that time is just wide from Iala, but she does have two breaks in her pocket here. And you wonder if that's going to be sufficient. You'd think if she's got enough strength just to keep going, that she'll find a way. But she's yet to be able to threaten this service game. It's 30-love for Świątek. That, though, is a big return. It does threaten, and it forces an error off the pole.
2: I mean, again and again, she does it. That's forehand down the line return whenever she has a chance. And that ball on the racket works 100% today.
0: Pause again, and then the pole from the Royal Box end serves this into the body. The return comes sharply to her forehand. She miscues, but it's in play. Then a deep shot from one to the other. The pole with the forehand winner into the side of the court. That's very handy at this stage. It just caught the outside edge of the line by a couple of millimeters, perhaps.
2: Again, it shows how mental this sport is. Nothing wrong with Iga Świątek forehand, right? When she kind of relaxes and don't care. She finds her lines.
0: But there have been too many times when she hasn't been able to do that correctly. She's felt the tension. She's felt the pressure.
2: And that's where technique goes in the picture.
0: Iala again inside that baseline. She's spent so much time. Now there's a clever drop shot, attempted return. Well, she didn't pull it off, but she was trying something different again. Świątek finally stops the rot from her point of view. She's got on the board in this second set, but she's 4-1 adrift at the moment. Iala very much in charge here, sensing a major upset. She's up 4-1.
2: And you could see Iga Świątek on the changeover, just covering her face and her head with the towel. Beautiful towel, by the way, this year, red colored. I love that they changed the color. I think it's a very good ad. I'm going to hand that down for that towel. But yeah, covering her face doesn't want to be seen. So many players do that, right, on changeover. Not so many, but quite a few.
0: She is one who does do that at times.
2: Yeah.
0: Of course, you know, all the great matches she's played and won, the titles. But what a test of a champion today.
2: Yeah, yeah. And, we didn't mention also a slight tape on Iala's left-hand elbow as well. So there is also quite of a stripe. Hopefully, again, nothing serious, but she started the match with it. Just didn't...
0: So Iala again, first out of the chair, coming down to the Royal Box end. Can she find two more games from here to win this sensational third round meeting.

0: gone for her shot so well. She's anticipated so well. She's performed at such a high level for so long. The body's still trying to go with her and keep her going, but she's missed another first serve. The second one is over. The forehand reply is strong to her forehand. She blocks that back. Swiatek then with a deep forehand behind her for another winner. And this is looking a bit worrying here that, you know, she is going to be threatened on this game. And it may be a case that, you know, somehow Iala's still got to find another break of the Swiatek serve, ultimately, if she's going to get through, maybe two.
1: But I think that comes back to what we were saying before, that so often when the player lost the first tight set in a tiebreak maybe, and then kind of far down in a second, you kind of relax and start to play, not I don't care tennis, but out there. And great forehand from Iga Swiatek, and I think that's what she's producing now. She's kind of relaxed. She gave away the idea that maybe she's going to win this match, and now just playing with her instincts. And unintentionally, I mean, of course, Iala, to keep that great level that she's been producing, it's very tough all throughout the match, so she will have a deep, and I think she's having it right now. Yeah. So it's a dangerous moment for
0: her. Everything there, big. And there wasn't much coming back from Iala, but that time the return has gone in the net. So it is a first point in the game for Iala, but she's already facing break points. That was one save, two more to deal with here. 4-1 up, but 15-40. Fans watch intently. The return, that look gone. But no call again, and it's a game that's quickly taken by the pole.
2: Miss Iala is requesting the replay of the call on the right.
0: We're going to see this, but it caught the line.
1: Calls. Looked long for us too, but
2: Iala leads 4-2.
1: But does it make any difference to take a review? Because I don't think even if the call shows that, let's say, it's out, but the electronic call was saying it's in, I think a player cannot change that, even if you see it on a picture.
0: I think it will, that the call will go with what we see as the image. It's just, they can't change it. I think it's just to see how close it was to being in or out, depending on the call.
1: Which is useless,
0: well,
1: in a way.
0: Yes, but for the player, I suppose it gives them an indication of, you know, that shot, well, okay, I hit it, it was called out, I need to just rein it in, or, you know, where did it land? By how much was it out? That is out off the net court. That is a serve, another double fault from Swiatek, having just broken back to do that.
1: Such an unfortunate start of her service game, because she kind of just caught a momentum, slight momentum, and started to coming back in the second set. And to start the game on her serve with a double fault, not a great start.
0: Her fourth double of the match. 2-4 down, serve to the forehand, comes to her two-hander. She goes to the forehand of Iala, who's hitting very strongly again, and lovely depth on that shot. Drops in just at the last, and again, and Swiatek's having to defend from deep. They're both finding great length, then a shorter ball though from Iala finally. And very quick to pounce on that is the Pole, who steps up and puts away the winner.
2: 15-0.
1: It's Iga Swiatek who is playing fearless right now and finding the depth and all the lines. See, Francisco Roy is quite relaxed in his box.
0: Well, I wonder if he is, you know. I can imagine there's going to be quite a conversation after this match between player and coach, whatever the outcome. 2-4, 15-all. Focus on Swiatek's next serve. But it hits the tape. So reload required. She pauses with that light frame racket in hand. Serves into the net. Ball ricochets near her. Ball boy removes the ball, gets out of the way. Now to the side of the umpire's chair. Iala back inside the line at her end, waiting for this second serve. And it's another double fault again. And again, it's the position
2: 15,
0: of Iala that's just really got in the face of Swiatek in this match.
1: Man, she's not in the position to give presents right now for Alexandra Iala. It's Iala who has to use it now, step in.
0: And for Swiatek, I mean, serving from that far end, she's having to look up into the sun each time for these serves. Oh. Another one that's gone just beyond the box. And Iala again is looking to intimidate, coming in front of the baseline at her end. Another serve then. Kicker, but not much on it.

0: miscue from Świątek, but still in the play until that last forehand, and she's dumped it in the net, and she turns away angrily and marches towards her towel, taps the box with the towel in her annoyance. And here are more break points for Alexandra Ayala, going for a fifth break of the defending champion's serve. And as I was saying, you know, she might need one more break to get this done, maybe two, who knows, but she's got a chance for it right here. 2 hours now, just over, that these two have been competing in this, well, absolutely brilliant watch for us and listen, hopefully, for everybody tuning into our coverage. Backhand reply, forehand drive to the forehand wing. Ayala on the stretch, backhand volley is out from Świątek, and she could be going out of Wimbledon very shortly. It was all too casual. It seemed it was a sitter for her to make, and she's missed the sitter. It's 5-2 Ayala in the second set.
1: And I want to
2: I think it's incredible understanding from Ayala how important it is to run for every single ball and at least touch, just to put that pressure that Świątek has to do an extra shot. I think that's what forced her for an error. It's incredible understanding of the match vibe right now from Alexandra Ayala. There is no panic from her. See her again using that ice bag around her face, around her neck, around her head, and the gel, the water. Not so much she used that ice bag on her legs, which is a good sign. And you see also Iga Świątek tapping her legs and again using that glue for the racket. Still fully present in this match.
0: She's in such a, you know, mentally, she's in a horrible place, isn't she?
2: Yes.
0: Must be. Because, you know, as great a player as she undoubtedly is, and this moment as defending champion now, right up against it here. Alexandra Ayala is up to the baseline to serve for victory against the title holder. Can she now apply the knockout blow? 5-2 in the second set. She serves. The return comes strongly to her forehand. Świątek on the drive forehand and a defensive backhand from Ayala on the run, but that won't get anywhere near the other side of the net. And it's a big strike already from Świątek, trying to defy the odds here, but in such a perilous position on the scoreboard, trailing 2-5 as she is. I feel it's almost easier for Ayala in the return games than it is on her service games right now. But that serve was strong, the return was a good one, and then Ayala's made a mistake.
1: No,
0: it's looking a bit uncomfortable, certainly.
2: Well,
0: not that she hasn't been for a while, but those legs kind of almost came to a halt, didn't they?
2: A bit rushed forehand, and the last forehand error from Ayala, too far away from the ball. So feeling a lot of pressure on her serve.
0: 5-2, love 30, serve to the forehand. Block reply is going to land long. Difference from Świątek. Why did she do that?
2: Right? Wrong moment. 15, if you 30. First time ever in this match. Why to do that?
0: And this young Filipino who's such a hero, heroine to her nation. A huge sports star now, following in the footsteps of the great Southport, Manny Pacquiao. And he'll be sensing the chance for the knockout, surely. He applied a few himself, and there's a lovely volley winner. How well she's come forward there, worked her way in, and again has got a point to her name, and she needs only two more for the biggest win of her career.
2: And great court coverage from Ayala. She did all the right things, adapted well with a net ball, and then cut the angle on the last volley.
0: I know she's beaten Rybakina, of course, earlier this year on the grass. She's beaten Svitolina on the grass, but to do it against the defending champion here at Wimbledon surely would be right up there with the result of her life so far. She serves from the far end. Forehand reply into the baseline, dug out by the Filipino. Again, she's dug out with the backhand. Ayala then forced wide on the forehand side. Świątek on the drive, and this time she's landed one. She's managed to hit that out of the air and dip it inside the baseline for the winner. She's got a break back point.
1: 30-40.
2: just see Ayla stubbornly refusing to lose point. He's trying to reach every single one.
0: Jasmine Paolini, a winner earlier on comfortably against Maria Sacri. Paolini, the Italian favourite, awaiting the winner of this clash for a couple of days' time. But who will it be? Can it be Alexandra Ayala? She's trying to hang on to this game. Currently three games clear, but maybe another break back coming here for the pole against this second serve now. That's a deep serve. The return was pretty good, but slice from Świątek's going to float long. Trying to change it up with slice, and again, she's got it wrong. It's juice.
2: Yeah. It's not many slices she used so far, Iga Świątek, in this match. Not sure it's the right one to use in this game.
0: Crowd so enthralled by this encounter that they fall silent again. And it's Ayala to serve. Again, just 2 points away from a famous win. It's a let first serve. She'll reload. Again, flexing those legs before coming back up to that worn area just behind the baseline at the far end of court. Świątek in her white cap, hunched forward on her toes. The Ayala serve down the middle. Stretch return right to the side of the court. It's defended by Ayala. It's then hit horribly long by Świątek over the baseline. And the defending champion is on the ropes. About to be knocked out, it would seem, by Alexandra Ayala. This brilliant young Filipino who has taken to tennis so well, taken the tennis world by storm. This for a sensational knockout. She goes for the victory now with this serve. Forehand reply to her forehand. She goes cross court to the backhand of Świątek, who's still in the rally, has to slice again. Ayala with a forehand flick to the backhand corner. Down the line winner from Świątek saves the match point.
2: Way too short on that forehand. Yeah. Exchange for Ayala. Set up the point perfectly for Iga Świątek.
0: Juice again. Five-two, second set at juice. Doesn't like the ball toss. Lets the ball bounce correctly and will set herself again. Sun on her back, the left-hander from the far end as she serves into the net. Waits for that ball to be taken out of the way. And again, prepares. This second serve at 5-2 juice. Oh, it's just in. It's a reach, a lunge from Świątek, who then makes an attack. But cross-court attempt from Ayala under pressure goes in the net. And it's another break point for the defending champion.
2: Advantage. It's the shape on that forehand passing shot from Ayala. She did it so well all throughout the match. She was a bit pushed back far away from the baseline. Still not over this match.
0: No. Can the pole break for a fourth time in the contest? She's lost her own serve five times, no less, in this matchup. It's a missed first serve again. But Ayala trying to hang on with this second serve. It floats in. The return's gone long. And again, it's that lack of pace. That was only 65 miles an hour on the serve.
2: Yeah. This probably was so unexpected for Iga Świątek. 65, very slow, a lot of slice on it. Made it very awkward for Świątek to return. And again, that backhand error from return.
0: At juice, yet again. Serve long down the middle. Ayala just wipes her brow with a wristband, then bouncing the ball three times, cocks the racket and serves this down the centre. Return is wide from Iga Świątek. She went line, but she went into the tram lines. And for the second time, Ayala moves up to match point. Cheers around, but they'll settle. The tennis world holds its breath. Ayala serves to the backhand, the return to the forehand, deep to the baseline, forehand to backhand.

0: Of Viala into the forehand wing, then she's got one to go up the line. No, she's gone long with her backhand. In fact, she went more centrally, and the ball dropped just beyond the baseline at Swiatek's end. The defending champion still clinging on.
1: Didn't swing enough at the contact point on the backhand from Viala. Last shot. Feeling the nerves, feeling the pressure, feeling the crowd.
0: 5-2, Juice, once more the score, and the serve has gone in the net. She's having to do so much behind her second serve. The more this match is going on. That's a good serve, though. It's a great return, but that was a stunner from Swiatek. The return was hit fiercely and to a perfect length. And she's got yet another break point in this game, the third of the game, having saved two match points as well. 2 hours and 11 minutes. What sporting theatre we've had on this great stage as Viala serves into the net. How slow might this serve be? It's in to the backhand. Backhand drive behind, that's a smart play. So smart from Viala.
1: I just feel she's on the edge of cramps.
0: I felt that for about an hour and
1: yes,
0: a half.
1: Yes, but
0: in
1: now
0: this
1: we could see her stretching a bit more, tap it on the legs more.
0: You just hope from her point of view, from a neutral point of view, that you know the body is going to hold up for both of them. But she has certainly been feeling those legs through much of this match. Again, we're at Juice. Forehand drive, return to the backhand, flatter from Viala. Good shot from Swiatek, but then miscue lands in, and Viala's going to hit wide off that last strike. Can't find a way through yet.
2: Swiatek.
0: And again, it's advantage to Swiatek.
1: It's an understandable frustration from Iga Swiatek when she missed those backhand returns. She can play so well and dictate the point from that side as well.
0: Swiatek has converted just 3 of the 10 break points she's now had. But this is another one. And it's another serve that's gone in the net. The bounce of the ball. Contact of the strings on it now. Return is... Oh, return was half decent, but what a forehand. Stooping low to her right, the contact, the accuracy again up the line, winner from Viala, and again she's saved the break point.
1: And faster Swiatek returns, faster Viala redirects that ball, and you could see her knees even touching the grass on that forehand down the line.
0: At Juice, 5-2, serves, this is in, the return comes to her forehand quickly. But she's dealing with it. Another forehand, she's hit very hard up the line. And that's so good that Swiatek on the run can't bring it back up the same line. It's gone wide. And for the third time, will it be third time lucky for Alexandra Viala against the defending champion? Listen to the crowd. What will they be thinking back home? The serve floats in, the return is sharp. The forehand drive right to the baseline. Forehand from Viala is a winner, and she's on the floor in disbelief and tears. A scorching final shot. The defending champion is knocked out in the third round. A phenomenal performance from the Filipino. What a win. She cannot believe it. She takes the applause from all sides of the court now. Tears of joy. A sensational performance by the 21-year-old to take out the defending champion, the third seed, Iga Swiatek, beaten in the third round this year. 7-6, 6-2 in 2 hours and 14 minutes, but now on her knees in celebration as she continues to take the applause. And a big smile on her face as well. That was absolutely stunning.
1: I mean, what a great reaction and what a finish. What a tough battle in the last game. She just felt how important that last game was, because any time the things could change for Ayala. And I mean, what a win and what a great performance. And the way she won this match, I mean, her level, just unbelievable, and how much it means for her. And Iga Świątek leaving this court in disappointment. But what a match it was.
0: Outstanding. For Świątek, that will be so hard. I mean, the
2: ladies and gentlemen, if you
0: the fact that she had set points herself in that first set, which was one of these sets of the first week, the tie-break in particular was incredible. But Ayala was able to get it, and then to take a, you know, build a four-love lead as quickly as she did. But then Świątek kept sort of coming back, had the chances in that last game, four of them to break back again. But ultimately, it is Ayala who has stood firm, stood tall, and is an absolute hero of the sport and a hero of her country. And she's now, still in disbelief, ready to talk to Rishi Prasad and talk to the world about what she's just done.
3: Alex, congratulations.
4: Thank you.
3: How does it feel to be standing here, having just defeated the defending champion on center court?
4: No, sorry. I don't know how to describe it. I mean, I'm into the second week of a slam, and it's amazing for me. Iga is a phenomenal player and a really nice person, so I'm really grateful to be able to share center court with her at Wimbledon nonetheless. I'm really emotional. And maybe for someone like Iga, who has won so many slams, or maybe someone like Serena or Venus, this achievement may seem small, but for someone who grew up in the Philippines and my light-up shoes and chubby cheeks. So to her, this is everything. But obviously, because I'm emotional does not mean I'm satisfied. So yeah, okay, next round, let's go.
3: To us, when you're playing, you look so cool, calm, collected. Can I ask about the nerves, both at the start, coming out onto center court, biggest match of your life, and also at the end, trying to get the win?
4: Yeah, of course, this is one of the biggest matches of my life, for sure. And this is my dream court, so I'm really happy with the atmosphere that you guys gave. Thank you so much for cheering me on. And you know, how many times have I dreamed of opportunities like this, you know, when I to win a first set 11-9, you know, so when I have my opportunities, I have to take it, because, you know, they're blessings. Being here is a blessing. I worked super, super hard to get here, and I'm taking it. If I have it, I have the chance, I'm taking it. Yeah.
3: It's obvious the center court crowd have fallen in love with you, but within the crowd, you can see the flag of the Philippines as well. What inspiration does that give you through the match?
4: It's incredible to have my countrymen cheering me on and knowing that, you know, we're all in this together. So this goes out to them, this goes out to my family, this goes out to all the little girls with ruffled socks and chubby cheeks. Yeah, so it means the world. Yeah.
3: We all want ruffled socks and chubby cheeks. Congratulations,
4: thank
3: Alex
4: you.
3: Ayala.
4: Thank you,
0: She already has millions of supporters, but how many more will she have after that? That was stunning.
1: She got me, definitely. I mean, that was one of the best interview, on-court interview I ever heard, I think, and made us cry, I mean, almost.

0: She made everybody cry on centre court, I think.
1: Well, it's wonderful to perform like that with such emotion within, but then to show it all is just stunning. So she has done it, and she has won 7-6, 6-2. She is through to the second week of Wimbledon.

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1: Congratulations.
2: Ladies and gentlemen, the next match is
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Welcome back to our live coverage here on Centre Court after the heady excitement of the earlier match with Alexander Ehler putting up the defending champion. What an emotional roller coaster that was, and what an amazing contest. But the scene is set for match number two on the first Saturday.

0: of the championships here at Wimbledon for our second match under lovely sunny skies, and this could be a right old slugfest because it's Amanda Anisimova against Madison Keys. Perfect setting, two Americans on Independence Day. Alongside me, Rupert Bell, is the girl who always knows about Independence Day because she was born on Independence Day. Jill Krabas.
1: Hello, Rupert.
0: Lovely. But obviously, we'll have a chance, obviously, to talk about the first match that was played on centre court because that was just wonderful, emotional. But this has everything. It's going to be a slugfest. That's what we're expecting.
2: And a very polite reminder, just please be careful with rackets on the grass. Any questions?
0: That's the umpire.
1: I know. I was just listening in to see what's happening, to see who wins the toss.
0: Tennis rackets. OK. Let's see. The toss is now taking place.
2: Tennis rackets. Receive. OK.
1: OK. So. Yes, you're right. By the way, it's going to be a slugfest.
0: And who's won the toss?
1: Now to answer your question, Keys won the toss. Yeah. Yes. Yeah, this is going to be fun. And it is a clash of the Americans on July 4th. Amazingly enough, they've only played one other time, which I was surprised. I thought they would have encountered each other a little bit more, and it was recently, just last fall, but never played on this surface, never played on grass, and so this is going to be really interesting and fun to see who steps up.
0: Now, there's a lot going on here, because for Amanda Anisimova, this is the first time on center court since this time last year, when she was double bageled, and so a few things might be going through her mind, although she recovered magnificently, if you think, to then get to the US Open final. So you've actually got to say that was just one of those things, but she recovered mentally. But still, there will be demons for Madison Keys. And Barry Cowan and you have just been looking up, may never have played on centre court before.
1: I don't think so. I know. That's crazy. When you think of how many years she's come back here to Wimbledon, you would have thought, and as a seed, you would have thought she would have maybe stepped on centre court one time in her career. But this is apparently the first time that she's playing on centre court. So a big moment for both in different ways. Going back to Anisimova, like coming back here after last year's final, didn't win a game against Swiatek, and she did bounce back and bounced back amazingly well a month later or a couple months later at the US Open, where she had to face Swiatek in the quarterfinals, and she beat her there. And so that to me was already super impressive that she got through that win. And so I think she's going to be fine. I know it probably brings back memories. And I actually spoke to her coach a few days ago, and we asked her about this exact topic about coming back here and stepping on center court. And he said, you know, they openly discussed it. They talked about it. She's absolutely 100% fine now. And the fact that they spoke about it openly, I think, really helped her. But once it was done, it was done. And now they feel like she's back on track, which is great.
0: This is being such things. Something, which round are we in? This is the third round. Because the quality of the match we saw before, you know, the notch that it's gone up. And you think, well, what are we, fourth round, fifth round? Where are we? But this is third round. What a matchup, though, basically, between these two. For Madison Keys, obviously, it's come through her match. Last match for Anisimova. Suddenly she had to become an ace queen, didn't she?
1: That was against Sofia Kenin. I mean, that was a very tough match. Again, not easy playing a fellow American. Just got to do it again today. But that was a very difficult match. Kenin is so talented and likes this surface as well. So Anisimova had to do a ton of work. It ended up coming down to a third set tie break, which Anisimova won 10-3 in the third set tie break. But she did have a lot of work to do. She does rely on her serve, so that helps her get her out of trouble. It's still a work in progress. Her coach was mentioning that's something that she's always trying to get better at, and it helps her to in so many matches, and that was the case against Kenin.
0: For Keys, obviously, basically, what was the line? She said, I want to move the Eastbourne grass to
1: That's right.
0: make it her garden. Just going to get the line out of the system. There's been quite a party going on at Madison Square Garden, and she's hoping to turn the center court into her own Madison Garden. But anyway, and swiftly too.
1: Yeah. I mean, well, the good news for Madison is I believe it's the same ground crew. It's very good, Rupert.
0: Sorry,
1: you're on fire.
0: Sorry.
1: You're on fire.
0: You know, I'd really come up with something there.

0: I needed I know. You to. We might be talking for a long time.
1: Yeah. The good news for Keys is that I believe it's the same ground crew that does Eastbourne to Wimbledon. And so they're very similar courts. I mean, she says that jokingly because she's won Eastbourne three times now and, of course, would love every tournament to be exactly like Eastbourne. But I think, you know, this is a big moment for her, too, stepping out on center court against a fellow American. I think, you know, they respect each other. They get along off the court. I think this is going to be a great match, and I think they're both going to lift their level because they know they have to.
0: Yeah, well, and talking about Anisimova's backhand, Madison Keys was very complimentary about that, so we could be seeing, well, that will be something she'll be very wary of. So how, if this is going to be a slugfest, which we think...
1: It will be.
0: Right. So... what's your gut feeling then? Do you think Anisimova is going to come out on top?
1: I am edging her way, yes. I just feel that she's been, despite the fact that she's had tough matches leading into this third round, I feel like she can tidy things up where I feel like Madison can be a little bit more up and down in her when she does slug at the ball, if that makes sense.
0: Right, well let the slugfest begin, I think is the best way of describing it, because we're up and running now, not surprisingly, not quite a full centre court, because everyone's sort of just going to just take stock after that epic first match of the day, and a forehand into the net for Anisimova, serving at the Royal Box end, where the gallery of, well, a huge number of sporting celebrities in town. They too are just having moments away. I'm sure it won't be long before they'll be back out again to see these two fine players doing battle. Forehand into the net from Madison Keys. I watched her first match against Kayla Day.
1: That was a tough match.
0: Yeah,
1: right?
0: It was. Yeah. Well, particularly the tiebreak.
1: So both having to play Americans to get into this third round.
0: And but it was a good. It was a good opening match. But of course, Keys coming off that. Oh, what was that serve?
1: Just a little bit of a miss hit on the first serve.
0: Yes, 60 odd miles an hour. Still quicker than mine. But anyway, so here comes the. Oh, not happy with the ball toss. Not much wind around today, swirling around. You can see the spectators. And well, that's a bit of a nerve-edgy start there with that serve. 15-30. Hope the demons aren't reappearing. But serves to the... maybe not. A good 111 mile an hour ace down the middle. As we say, there were 20... I think she served now 25 aces throughout the championships. 24-20 in that first... in that last match. She battled through. Showed great mental fortitude last year after that hugely disappointing capitulation. Forehand from Keys is into the net.
1: Yeah, I mentioned she beat Swiatek in that quarterfinal at the U.S. Open. She ended up getting her second final, too, at the U.S. Open, which is unbelievable. It's such a good effort. She overall had an outstanding year last year, Anisimova.
0: Well, obviously, was beaten by Sabalenka. And I imagine she might like another attempt to beat Sabalenka later on. Who Sabalenka's looked very good so far. But the bottom half of the draw, this half of the draw, is now very exciting for this group of players. So it always felt like it was going to be a wide open championship, but it's proving just that. Another double fault.
1: That's so a little bit up and down with the serve right now. I mean, like I said, it's been one of her weapons throughout her career, but it has, she's still making changes and just those little subtle nuances that she's trying to add a little bit more pace, more better accuracy overall. So she is trying to take more risk on the second serve.
0: Is she getting a biomechanic?
1: I don't know. It's always possible. Who knows? Yeah.
0: But anyway, forehand return from Keys is into the net, so it's game point for the 24-year-old American. And looks up at Keys. just if that, I think from 2013 she's been here, winner of 4 grass court titles, and then that game backhand turn is into the net. So
2: first game.
0: Slightly strange opening service game.
1: Well, I do think there's a potential that we might see a few double faults. Like I said, her coach had said she's trying to, one of the things is take more risk on the second serve. That's something more players are trying to do to get free points. So she's trying to get that courage to go after her second serve a little bit more. And I love the fact that she's not scared to do it in matches, but because she can so easily follow it up with a great first serve.
0: Keys, 31, first played here in 2013. Obviously, Aussie Open champ back in 2025, which has for all been around for so long, so well deserved that she'd finally got that big title. Serves now.
2: 15 love.
0: Good serve out wide from Keys, a bit like Zverev winning his first. Mm. They sort of needed it. When are you going to win one? Questions can now be was eradicated the moment she got over the line. So serves at 15. Now forehand from Anisimova. Anisimova. Ah. Then the shot from Keys just goes long.
1: Well, I think Madison, it was interesting. She was told from such a young age that she had the talent and the capability to win a Grand Slam, and I have to give her huge credit for the success that she's had before she finally won the Australian Open, because she dealt with it well. It was a lot of pressure on her shoulders.
0: Backhand from Keys to the backhand Anisimova. Forehand from Keys from behind the baseline. Has to go wide, cross court, and then big forehand into the net from Anisimova. Shakes
2: 30,
0: a racket.
2: 15.
0: And a little frustration that she can get her timing right on that, 30-15.
1: Well, that's where most of the errors are going to come from Anisimova, is in that forehand side. And already in that point, Keys targeting that corner.
0: It's so bright there, quite from our position. Quite difficult to see.
1: Yeah, it's really bright.
0: Forehand at full stretch, got back by Anisimova. Backhand to Keys going cross court. And Anisimova moving 15. Onto a mid-court ball on a backhand wing. Sends it wide.
1: That was a surprise miss from Anisimova. That's one of her favorite shots, is the backhand down the line. Just pulled off it slightly at the end.
0: But the main thing is she's got her first game. She's now doesn't have to work for that first game after the disappointment and the heartache of last year's final. Keys now, 40-15, delivered it up at one. Big forehand from Anisimova, then winding up the forehand to the backhand, dug back by Keys, and then the backhand. Oh, wild cross-court from Anisimova.
2: Keys.
0: Just not quite got the radar, needs to just settle down a bit, but there was two wild backhands, one down the line, one cross-court.
1: Yeah, a couple good pickups off the baseline from Keys to stay in that point. I don't think we're going to see a lot of long rallies in this match, Rupert.
0: You're
1: everything,
0: not.
1: Everything's going to be quick.
0: Right, but hit with great intensity.
1: Yeah.
0: And Anisimova then serves,
2: but
0: misses.
2: Let's.
0: First service game was slightly included two double faults. Edgy, but as Jill may be alluding, or tweaking, a work in progress. Good serve down the center. Keys read it.
2: 15, love.
0: 110 mile an hour down the center, 15 love.
1: I think she can, Amanda, have just a little sigh of relief with having a better start here on center court.
0: And also a different feel, actually, because obviously when you're walking out on... Oh, that's a great service return from Keys.
2: 15 on.
0: Down the forehand side, skidding off the surface, and Anisimova couldn't get anywhere near it. 15 all.
1: She leaned into that well, Keys, and cut into the court nicely to take that ball slightly earlier on the return.
0: Anisimova then serving.
2: Let's.
0: Let's. I'm looking for my Kelly Rusk, I think, is the umpire. That's the voice. Serves now, forehand return from Keys right to the center, got back well by Anisimova, winds up a forehand to the slice backhand that's floating to the forehand of Anisimova down the center of the baseline.
2: 15-30.
0: Trying to generate pace, only succeeds in putting it in the net 15-30.
1: That's an interesting tactic from Keys that I like, using the slice just to take that pace off, give Anisimova a different rhythm, especially going to the forehand side.
0: Forehand return from Keys draws Anisimova to the net, up and was able to smash that, hit that hard to the forehand court. Keys was going in the right direction, but it was hit too hard to control. 30-all.
1: Yeah, she did guess right, but it was just good target right in front of the baseline. And good commitment there from Anisimova, because you can see out of the corner of your eye your opponent making that move, but didn't let it distract her. Just stayed committed to that approach shot.
0: Well, Madison Keys has got a committed fan, because on Monday when I was watching her, Tuesday, I saw a sign that a post, Maddie with the keys to victory.
1: Oh, nice. That's clever.
0: And I've seen it here today. So I don't know whether it's the same woman, but she has just seen a shot of her. Another forehand into the net from Anisimova, and it's break point. Just a little sloppy start at the moment. The errors on the last service game of Keys on the back end there, a forehand that goes into the net. So not at the moment Anisimova at her best. 8 unforced errors already. Backhand return from Keys is long. That's a better serve. Jeez.
1: Much better serve. Just put a little bit more kick on that serve so it bounced a little higher over the shoulders of Keys.
0: Tell you what, I did see a match with quite a lot of unforced errors yesterday. Claire Liu, poor girl.
1: Against Coco Gauff, yeah.
0: 60. She hadn't had that. She could have actually won that match. Backhand from Anisimova. Strawl stretch. Keys gets it back, but only puts it out into the try mat on the backhand wing.
2: Anisimova.
0: So game point. That's better. That'll settle her down. She's just having a little chat to herself as she walks back, ready to serve. Serves now. Forehand return. That's going to fall out. And so in the end, a comfortable enough hold. Just food for thought as she walks back to her chair. And after 10 minutes, and people, lots more people filing back, including in the royal box, and all the spectators have recharged their batteries.
1: Yeah, I wanted to go back a little bit to what we were talking about with Keys, and as a youngster, so much hype and attention on her from a very young age to win a slam, and as the years kept going by longer and longer, I felt like that tension almost just kept building in her, and like, why hasn't it happened yet? I'm supposed to be doing this and supposed to get my first slam. And it wasn't till she actually like spoke about it out loud and released and got honest about it and released that information, I think. But she really had to let it go, and the fact that, you know, it became so important to her that it actually worked against her. But as soon as she let it go, that's when everything sort of fell into place. And I can't tell you how many people were happy for her she got that slam. She's one of the nicest people.
0: There does seem to be a good vibe amongst the leading Americans.
1: There are, yeah.
0: And you know, podcasts, they all seem to help each other out. And
1: they do.
0: Which is good to see. Yep. But right now, that friendship is put firmly aside as Keys is trying to unlock her way into another fourth round appearance here. But Anisimova anticipates as they come to the net. We weren't expecting too much going on at the front. Near the net, but a little angled shot from Keys, though, well anticipated by Anisimova, wins the point. Love 15.
1: They're both showing nice soft hands. They're actually good control in the pass from Anisimova.
0: Keys serves. Love 50 down the middle. It is a very bright sun here at SW19. Forehand from Anisimova to Keys' backhand, then winds up a forehand into the net, goes Anisimova from the baseline, swinging it rather casually there.
1: Yeah, well, I just saw a close-up of her just giving a look to her box, frustrated with that. That was something that she struggled with in the previous match. She was frustrated with how many forehand unforced errors she had.
0: Now Keys comes forward behind that serve, and it was a little sloppy there because the ball was got back. She was running onto it and only succeeded in hitting it into the net. So 15-30, so an error there from Keys. Just now might be An opening for Anisimova here. Serves now. Forehand return is going to go out. Solid serve, 111 miles an hour. Just a feeling their way at the moment.
1: I think both, I mean, normally your first thought goes to

0: Third round matchup. In a moment, Keys now serves into the net. Needs to Lysimova hasn't found everything she wants, but could she get a good backhand cross court? No, goes long, so sensible serve.
1: Anna Samova was way ahead of herself on that return. So far out in front on the swing.
0: No control there. So Juice, break point saved. They've had one apiece in the early stages of this. What promises to be an absorbing counter just now. Keys with the forehand goes cross court. And Anisimova is just trying to play her forehand to the middle, but then no range at the moment. So just struggling for rhythm. Probably both.
1: Both of them. Yep, exactly.
0: It's who's going to find their range first and then sort of drag the match up by its bootstraps as Keys now serves. Forehand return from Anisimova. Then Keys with the forehand. Now she's sent out wide and Anisimova comes into the net. Cross court goes. Keys trying to pass cross court, but she was always on the defensive. And Anisimova was presenting a big impenetrable target there and was able to dink the volley over for a winner, Juice.
1: Well, that return looked a little bit more free from Anisimova. And speaking about rhythm, it's hard to get a rhythm when so many of these points have been short and neither one are really connecting cleanly right now with some of these shots.
0: Juice it is. Forehand return is into the net.
2: Keys.
1: It's a great serve. Good use of the slice out wide from Keys.
0: Commentary position, it is quite difficult to track the green ball in the blue.
1: Because it's so bright. Yeah, I agree. Yeah.
0: Help me out, Jill.
1: You're doing well. You're doing very well.
0: Testing my eyes here. Forehand return from Anisimova to the backhand of Keys. Then a forehand deep to the forehand cross court from Keys. This is already better, but not that shot, though, from Anisimova, because that forehand is into the net and it's 2-2. And she is frustrated with herself. Hands on head going, what? Come on, come on.
1: Well, I think sometimes, like, you feel like you figured it out because she was frustrated as well. Like I said, missing so many shots on the forehand and in her previous shot. And you go out there and you practice and you do reps and the amount of times you go out there just to tweak some things and already maybe not quite feeling that rhythm yet, trying to find that range on the forehand.
0: So, Anisimova is now serving. At 2-2, Royal Box End, serves now. Forehand from Keys is into the net, moving on. And she, too, is just hinting a little bit of frustration. And I think she can't believe what's going on. She's almost smiling and sort of, what am I doing?
1: She was motioning herself to go forward to that ball. It didn't quite come to her off the serve.
0: Serves now. Forehand return from Keys. Keys then goes to the cross court. And the server goes too long with her forehand.
2: 15-0.
0: I have to say, they've not hit the ground running, have they?
1: No, I mean, definitely quite a few unforced errors from the beginning. Anisimova already at, what, 13?
0: 13.
1: In the four games.
0: I seem to be suffering from unforced error-itis in terms of the matches I'm covering. Sure it'll change. They both are looking a little bewildered. Misses with the serve. 15-0, 2-2. Taking her time. And here comes the serve.
2: Fault.
0: Oh, a double fault.
2: 15, 13.
1: Well, I think also when you know someone so well, and even though they've only played one other time, but I'm sure they've practiced together so many times and they know each other's patterns, sometimes that you can have some scrappy starts like this.
0: Well, maybe as we get nearer the end of this first set, the quality could improve. Keys.
1: That's great serve.
0: Good, that was a good serve out wide on the backhand side. 30-all. Needed that. 108 mile an hour.
1: A third ace already for Anisimova.
0: Serves now.
1: Sorry, first ace.
0: Your first ace.
1: First ace. Thank you, Rupert.
0: I
1: read three double faults. Is what it was. I read it the opposite way.
0: Yeah.
1: Here we go.
0: You forgive us your birthday. So, Anisimova

0: is serving at 30 all. Serves now. Forehand from Keys to the forehand of Nisimova. Then a big forehand out wide. Down the line goes and Nisimova with a lovely forehand. That will make her feel a good deal better
1: 40,
0: because
1: 30.
0: She picked it and stroked it effortlessly down the line, and Keys couldn't do anything about that.
2: Yeah, that was great control, and I love the fact that she was following it forward, ended up not having to hit a volley, but that body momentum going forward helps put a little extra pace on the ball.
0: That timing was right then. There was, you could see that, but that may be a precursor. She might not get the axe down the center of that serve, but long. 40-30 for a 3-2 lead. And Keys' backhand is into the net, and it is now
1: a
0: 3-2 lead. Anisimova just rehearsing and just sort of trying to keep loose.
1: Going to get three games to two.
0: We're getting her moving, and because there are, as I say, plenty of errors at the moment. The odd moment, but it definitely feels as if both are trying to work, not say outfox, but actually work out what's going on and maybe probing to see if there's any weaknesses. But at the moment, cagey start, I think, Jill.
2: Yeah, I agree. Yeah, I mean, I think they will both lift. I mean, Amanda has said that these are the type of matches she really looks forward to, is playing someone that has such power and pace like Keys. And I think Keys likes these matchups as well. Like I said, it's not easy playing someone you know so well, your fellow American. But Amanda was saying, like, compared to her last round, she said she would like this. She would like this rhythm a little bit better as far as the power that Keys bring, because it does force you to have to go for a little bit more. And with how these two play so aggressively, when you do get forced to go for more, you do start to play better and better.
0: Well, they're now changed ends. Umbrellas being put away, acting as parasols to protect them from the searing sun of Southwest 19. Just checking how Alex Ferry's doing out on court 18. Always, it's two sets to one down, lost the third set 6-2, having won the second set. Anisimova returned, forehand from Keys, then the big forehand from Anisimova, chopped back on the backhand by Keys, drawing Anisimova forward. She's at the net, Anisimova. Oh my goodness me, that was better from Keys. Anisimova was at the net, but a thundering, sizzling, scorching cross-court winner is too much for Anisimova.
2: That was a well-constructed point, though, from Anisimova. Keys just guessed right and just connected on that pass.
0: Well, Anisimova got racket frame to it, but a great shot there. 15, love. That will do her good. That winner. Forehand return from Anisimova, and then the forehand into the net, pegging her back on the baseline was Keys there. 30 love.
2: That was a massive return from Anisimova, and Keys that time had to get almost her knee down on the grass to defend against that pace. She did well to redirect the backhand.
0: And that was came back with lots of interest.
1: It's
0: going to be a first serve for Keys. Settling down again, and so just standing maybe 3 or 4 feet behind the baseline, moves. And that's first serve rather tamely into the net. Now the second serve, and this serve is forehand, and this over to the forehand right on the baseline. Great depth from Keys
1: 14.
0: On that forehand from that service return. And it's 40 love.
2: Yeah, she did well. Maybe a little bit too short on the return from Anisimova. It was just past the service line. I still like her intent to be aggressive on that Keys second serve.
0: Serves now. Misses, going to the backhand side. Keys quickly ready with the second serve. Backhand from Anisimova, then the forehand cross court from Keys. Keys then again getting the error off the racket of Anisimova. It wasn't necessarily anything particularly special, unforced error from Anisimova. So it is three games all.
2: Just a little wild there from Anisimova. And I think they play so similarly. I think the pressure there of having to take the first strike on the ball as well, I think they both know that they have to take that risk first, is causing some mistakes. What are you pointing at?
0: Well, I'm looking in the players area.
2: Oh, yeah.
0: The guy in the black T-shirt, he was getting very vociferous then. Is that who's coach?
2: That's Bjorn Fratangelo. That's Keyes' coach and husband.
0: Thank you very much.
2: You're welcome.
0: Well, he was getting very animated then.
1: 15 love.
2: So I think he likes trying to help Keyes through these matches. He's been so influential. He's done such a good job being able to help her so much and developing her game even more.
0: So it's 15 love on the Anisimova serve. Backhand from Anisimova. Backhand from Keyes to the forehand of Anisimova. Right on the baseline. Another big forehand. Oh, got back well by Keyes at full stretch. But Anisimova is pulling Keyes around from side to side. And on the forehand, having had to quickly regather herself after that backhand, she was always struggling. So 30 love.
2: That's excellent depth overall from Anisimova off the ground, and good response as well. You heard her just yell out, "Let's go!" You know she's trying to work her way, trying to back herself.
0: 30 love serves now. Backhand return into the net from Keyes.
1: 40 love.
0: Who lets out a bit of a higher howl of anguish. She walks around, goes walkabout. Anisimova, though, quickly ready to serve. Keyes settles into position to receive this serve. Now the second serve. 4-hand return up the middle from Keyes is a good one.
1: 40-15.
0: Crouching down to play that forehand, Anisimova, she couldn't make it. 40-15, though.
2: Such a good play when you're trying to find your rhythm, just hard down the center of the court. Great job from Keyes.
0: Serves now, and backhand return from Keyes. Forehand from Anisimova, right on the baseline. Big crunching forehand to Keyes' backhand, who gets it back well. Has to check back onto a backhand side. Keyes draws Anisimova forward, but that was clever play from Anisimova. She was in control of that point. And she's now kept herself in front on scoreboard. No breaks of serve, but she leads by 4-3.
2: Yeah, that was better from Anisimova. You can tell when some players are starting to feel a little bit better when you look at their feet. It was much better throughout that point from Amanda, just the way she was moving. She was just much quicker, faster, taking those few extra steps to every single ball in that rally. Yeah, go ahead.
0: Well, it's been 27 minutes. It's almost now they've sort of dusted off the cobwebs.
2: I think so. And you can tell, right? Yeah.
0: I mean, you could say immediately that service game, she was seemed to be hitting the ball with more conviction,
2: yes,
0: confidence, and she was pulling Keyes around there. And the shot that set up eventually the winning one, when Keyes suddenly had to check again,
2: yeah,
0: that was a mark that maybe Anisimova is starting to feel in control.
2: To me, it was the movement in particular. She was just much quicker up to the ball, didn't hesitate. Even the way she's was walking in between the points, you could tell she was starting to feel a little bit better.
0: Well, Karen Khachanov has gone into a deciding set. Zverev is in a second set tiebreak, having won the first set on 6-2. Alex Ferri is a breakdown already in the fourth set there. Jill's doing some exercises to
2: Actually, just massaging my back. It feels really good as I'm sitting here.
0: Okay. Well, right, just to keep loose as a goose, right?
2: Well, I hadn't itched, and then all of a sudden I started massaging. It felt really good.
0: Okay. A lot of information shared with you, dear listeners. 15 love it is, because that was an unreturned serve from Anisimova. Keyes now serves to the forehand of Anisimova. And then Keyes, that's a bit sloppy. 15.
2: Yeah, it was just actually a quick change of the racket from Anisimova. Just forgot that it was new ball. So after that first return miss, just went up and got a racket that's a little bit more tightly strung to get that control.
0: Yep, 7 games, always not after 7 games initially. Into the net with that serve. So Keyes, 15 all. And serves now to the double fault. Now that's 15, not 30. Ideal.
2: Let's just jump back on that second serve. That's what happens when you're playing someone that plays so aggressively and attacking.

0: access second serve, it starts to make you think. You start serving and jumping backward, expecting that aggression.
1: Serves now. This is down the center. Good serve. Got back well by Anisimova. Anisimova with a big forehand out wide to the backhand of Keys, drawing Anisimova to the net. And despite hitting the net, it was all too good from Anisimova because she's now got two break points at 15-40. I don't think she would have got it. It may have ricocheted but off the net, but it looked pretty good from the moment
0: it
1: came off.
0: Yeah, no, it looks very good. I actually think the let court helped a little bit because it just made the ball hold up,
1: Needs a good. Now she's under pressure on her serve at 3-4, 15-40. Two break points to serve. Say, backhand from Anisimova, right deep in the corner. Now Anisimova is going to wait for this to bounce. She should be in control at this point, and she is, and she has broken. Just gone through the gears a little bit. Has last year's beaten finalist. Anna's got a grip on this first set.
0: 5-3. It was a perfect return into the corner. I was surprised Keys actually put that second serve right into the strike zone of Anisimova's backhand. Connect it with that perfectly.
1: So now we'll be serving 30 minutes. Hasn't really sprung into life. For the first match on center court today was plenty of emotion, plenty of quality. This is, at the moment, just struggling to get sustained quality. And Anisimova, though, does seem to have just found her rhythm, found her mojo today after a sluggish start, but obviously had a lot going through her head when you think back 51 weeks ago when she was in the ladies' final and had that really heartbreaking defeat. And she never turned up. But now, starting to turn up the heat on Keys, although that's a double fault. I might give you a racing analogy or two for various...
0: I would love that.
1: For various reasons.
0: Okay. I can't wait.
1: Well, I can see if she's back in the box watching on. And I refer to Rachel Blackmore. More of that in a moment. But good serve out 15, wide because 15. The tennis from Anisimova is starting to turn the screw on Keys in this first set because she's 30-15, 5-3, and serves now. Chopped back by Keys, and the server goes deep to the forehand of Keys. That loops just inside the baseline. Now Keys has to shuffle over to play a back forehand, and actually great recovery.
2: 30.
1: Hung on in there, played the forehand and got the error off the backhand of Anisimova. Over, so it's 30-all.
0: That's great defense from Keys. You really are getting the sense that Amanda's trying to up the aggression right now, but Keys was able to get such great depth.
1: She hung on in there, could serve down the middle, and so does set 40, up set point 30. Here. Rock solid serve down the middle at 113 miles an hour, and after 32 minutes. It is, and Anisimova is getting a grip on this match. If she can win this point, doesn't like the ball toss. And Keys just hasn't really found consistency yet. Got back, but only into the net. The ball bounced, and Keys looks a little bit dispirited, but despite not being at her best, Amanda Anisimova has taken the first set 6-3. Plenty of unforced errors from last year's beaten finalist, but she was definitely finding her rhythm towards the end of that set, and hence the reason why she's taken it, Jill.
0: Yeah, I think she just started it playing a little bit better, and that one moment where she said, let's go, come on, and really backed herself, I really felt like that was the moment that you just felt a change. She may be connecting on one shot that all of a sudden felt better, and then she just started going after it a bit more. She just became a little bit looser than Keys in the last few games.
1: Well, to give you a racing energy,
0: yes.
1: Started slowly, picking a moment to up get into the race, and then in her case, she will hope to kick on. Now, I refer to Rachel Blackmore.
0: Okay.
1: Now, you are, and from a British and Irish sporting perspective, she did something that many people thought would never happen, and one of the reasons why she's here. She became the first lady to ride the winner of the Grand National, which is our most famous horse race.

0: bit like the Melbourne Cup. It's obviously over fences. You know, obviously you've got the Kentucky Derby.
1: Correct.
0: But,
1: yeah.
0: But that's actually the it's a derivative of the Epsom Derby. Wow, but this is a one-off. But
1: awesome.
0: She did something that was never thought would happen. And I did it with a lady called Lizzie Kelly, the commentary of the race. And Lizzie Kelly was a pathfinder in her own right, won Grade One races, but this catapulted her to a new level. And when you see something special sporting happen, my co-commentator said, I was a young girl, I was told I would never, ever, a woman would never, ever win the Grand National.
1: Wow.
0: And she said and that in commentary, burst into tears.
1: Oh.
0: And we got nominated for the Radio Moment of the Year, but not because of my commentary.
1: Congratulations.
0: But because of what she said and how she summed it up and what it meant as a sporting moment.
1: And what year was that?
0: 2021.
1: That's amazing.
0: So, and
1: that's awesome.
0: She became a mum last year. She's no longer riding, but she is forever going to be able to say, I am a Grand National winning jockey and the first to do it as a lady rider. And I'm sure that will be inspiring lots of other people to ride and maybe try and emulate her achievement. Just like these two tennis players, maybe inspiring a future generation of tennis players. Who was your great inspiration?
1: Oh, so many. Oh, my goodness.
0: Okay. Okay, well, just give me one to start. Chris Evert, how have we got?
1: All of them. Everett Navratilova, Pam Shriver, who we had on the show earlier today.
0: Who played George James Bond.
1: And, yes.
0: And I'm going to go around here full circle here because, what do we score? We better do the score, 30-15. Concentrate on this because here we go. Now it is keys to serve into the net. She just will need to regroup and just make sure that she finds her confidence. Doesn't want to be under pressure already in this second set. And she's not helping herself. She looks a bit dispirited at the moment. Nothing's really happening for her, and she's 30-all with that double fault. So she's not helping her cause with that double fault early on when she's trying to just put the disappointment of that set slipping away quite easily in the end against Anisimova. Oh, that's going wide on the forehand side.
2: 14.
1: That was an excellent serve. Oh. Yeah, big out wide serve into the corner.
0: Quite hard to see here when the lights at me. Help me out there. Well done. Thank you. But now, 40-30. Good hit back by Anisimova on the forehand, then chop back by Anisimova, and then taking the pace off it, right on the baseline goes Keys, and that just unsettled Anisimova. So that will, I think, Keys walking back to her chair with a little bit more purpose.
2: He looked first game, bit, second set.
0: And we're just looking at a replay of that ball going out. It didn't go out by much, but out it is.
1: Well, so, I think Anisimova thought the previous shot was out, so it just caught her off guard. Yeah. But Keys' shot just hitting the baseline. I mean, I agree with you with Keys. I feel like every time maybe she either throws a double fault in or makes a mistake, she drops her shoulders a little bit. But she's jumping around trying to get that positive energy back.
0: So Anisimova is serving at the Royal Box end. Keys waiting here with that first serve, just a fault. Now the second serve, backhand from Keys to, and she just
2: 15 love.
0: Tucked up as that is then sent wide on the forehand wing.
1: She's struggling with that serve right now. Actually, the one that Amanda kicks up into the body backhand is the one that Keys is struggling to control.
0: Serves now. Backhand return from Keys doesn't have to make it because it's another fault from Anisimova. Again, the crowd haven't really sprung into life here. I know there was a high octane occasion the previous match, but tennis hasn't really catapulted them into this match. Forehand there, wildly hit from Anisimova, goes long. So we're at 15 all.
1: I mean, they haven't had a ton of exchanges. I think that's the thing. The points have been so quick, either a winner or error. So there haven't been a ton of long rallies.
0: No. Nothing to feel that drawing oohs and ahs and gasps from the crowd.

0: Penanissimo were just up to game just towards the end of that set. Keys with the backhand at full stretch and gets the error off the Penanissimo racket. So it's 15-30.
1: And after that miss, he just went skipping back to the court, just again trying to find that rhythm. Just a couple mistakes back to back from Amanda.
0: Sloppy. Is that, or am I being too hard?
1: I think up and down. Yeah, it's been very up and down so far.
0: Mm. Yeah, no sense that they're being able to maintain the standard, the brief flashes. But Anisimova is now serving at 15-30. Backhand from Keys. And the server goes with the forehand, deep to the forehand of Keys. Keys, and a bang of the racket on the ground from Anisimova, showing some frustration there. Gave it a good thwack on the ground. There's an indication now that maybe she can't believe how badly she's playing, but now she's got 15-40 on her serve. Doesn't want to do that because the umpire might take a dim view of that. Serves and misses with the first serve. So this might be a bit of confidence for Keys that she's got two break points here. 15-40. Serves now.
1: Went for a huge serve there.
0: Hugh went for a huge serve and it was hugely long.
1: It was really long, that's the frustration getting the better of her right there from Amanda.
0: And she, as I say, she banged the ground in frustration, and the umpires are always at pains here to say, you know, treat the court with respect.
1: Yeah. Well,
0: right then, she wasn't. And she's lost that game. So Keys in a 2-love lead, but a set down. Keys with the backhand and goes long though with the backhand. So the moment, I don't know how you describe it. They know each other's games, but I'm not quite sure they know what to do about each other's games. And they're making the mistakes.
1: I feel like that first point was a moment for Keys though to stay on Anisimova while she's still frustrated.
0: Yeah. But Anisimova is jumping around, trying to get into the groove here. Backhand from Anisimova, hit hard to Keys, who bends down to the backhand. Forehand from Keys to the Anisimova, goes deep to the forehand to Keys, rocks into that, but rocks it long.
1: Again, it was the movement that was better. Anisimova, all she needs, because she's so tall and she has such great length, all she needs is that one extra step forward to that ball, and she did it beautifully there on the forehand.
0: Love 30 on the key serve. So just want to see the damage that she's inflicted on Anisimova undone straight away.
2: 15,
0: but there's a
2: 30.
0: Solid enough serve that is unreturned from.
1: She was already recovering during that stroke on the return, just already trying to protect the other side of the court, and she hadn't even finished the swing on the return.
0: 15-30, I should say, serves now to down the middle, and that's going to go long.
2: 13.
0: Body language of Anisimova is sort of not at its best at times. I think she can't believe that she's not playing better.
1: All of a sudden, you feel like there's tension back in Anisimova's body language. And
0: so Keys now serves to the forehand of Anisimova. Keys with the big forehand. Anisimova then nets her forehand, looks up to her team, and now is having a long chat to herself.
1: But Keys has been smart since that first point of just constantly going back to Anisimova's forehand, because she's recognizing that's the side that's really frustrating Amanda.
0: 30-40. Rather 40-30, serves now down the middle, and a good serve and good service game for Keys.
2: She leads by three games to love
0: with that break. And Anisimova going back to her chair in frustration that she has nowhere found her A game, despite the fact that the scoreboard should give her some confidence, having won the first set 6-3.
1: It's a great response from Keys, though, not to get flustered, because we did say she was dropping her shoulders a bit in that first set, and it's just a great response just to try and stay on track and start it strong. And then since that first point, she capitalized on the fact that Anisimova all of a sudden getting flustered.

0: triggered once again. It was surprising, obviously, it was almost out of nowhere, but it must have been building inside Anna Samova.
1: We were talking about Pam Shriver.
0: Yes.
1: Well, obviously, George Lazenby played James
2: Bond.
1: And there's a bit of a link here, because Madison Keys' favourite film is The Imitation Game, which is a true story about Alan Turing, but it also featured my grandfather.
0: Did it really?
1: Sir Stuart Mingus, who was head of MI6 during the Second
0: World War.
1: He
0: was in the movie.
1: Yeah, well, he wasn't. But
0: his character
1: was played by
0: That's
1: Mark Strong
0: yes.
1: in the film.
0: Yeah.
1: And, of course, M in James Bond films.
0: Yes.
1: Ian Fleming based it on my grandfather.
2: La City.
0: No way.
1: Stuart Mingus, right?
0: That's amazing,
1: anyway,
0: Rupert.
1: But Madison Keys' favourite film is Imitation Game.
0: That's incredible.
1: There you go.
0: That's a great tie-in.
1: Right. But I sort of. But what's it got to do with tennis? But the fact is Madison Keys liked
0: Imitation Game. That's a great film.
1: And your friend Pam Shriver, obviously, and actually...
0: A Bond girl.
1: a Bond girl. And actually, it's really nice story if you read the whole story of what's going on now. Anyway, it's great. Oh, and there's a howl of anguish from Keys there. It's a forehand. At the moment, is it turgid? I don't know, turgid. Is that too strong a word? It's sort of a bit, something needs to loosen up both players. Help me out here, Jill.
0: I think we've seen both of them loose in different circumstances.
1: Well,
0: I think it's up and down as we see Amanda make a mistake again into the net. So 15-30 on Anna Samova's serve. But I think, I feel like Keys has played pretty good in some stretches, and same with Anna Samova to close out that first set. So neither one, I think, playing their best over the course of the match yet.
1: Yeah. Can they find a way to get both play well? No. Oh, and that's better from Anna Samova. She goes cross-court, running onto a ball on the forehand side. She was able to steer it across court for a clean winner, and it's 30-all.
0: That's what I mean. We've seen flashes like that. That was a great shot from Anna Samova.
1: Anna Samova then, 30-all. Love 3, she trails in this second set. 14 minutes this second set's been in action. Serves now out wide to Keys' forehand, who running forward onto that, sent it into the net.
0: And this 40-30. This is good from Anna Samova. Game point now, just to try and settle that stress a little bit that she experienced in the last couple games.
1: Serves now. And then that's a much better serve. Okay. Deep.
2: Anna Samova.
1: And Keys puts it
2: long. By 3 games to
1: and I think the crowd reaction tells you at the moment they too are not sort of energized at the moment, because they know that both players are not quite at their best.
0: Well, even when you're up a break, I mean, you know that each player has the capability to just step up, and they can just hit 3 or 4 winners out of the gates on the return. So there's always that threat, I think, as good as their serves are, there's always that threat of the opponent connecting with great returns.
1: Key serving, Royal Box End, and that's a good serve into the body on the backhand wing of Anna Samova, 15 love.
0: That was a big serve, 119 miles an hour from Keys.
1: Punchy. No. Keys serving, serves now.
2: 30.
1: Oh, great ace, which Anna Samova just sort of stood and then, sizzled past. Martina Navratilova is back in the house, back taking up her seat at the front row. She is the ultimate tennis royalty. Backhand return from Anna Samova. Anna Samova with the forehand, again an error. On to going to the backhand side of Keys and sends it way into the tram lines.
0: Yeah, that's just the pressure of feeling you have to go for so much because of how well actually Keys has been defending some of these penetrating shots from Anna Samova.
1: Just standing firm, letting her opponent make the mistakes. Keys with the forehand to the forehand of Anna Samova. Then Anna Samova has to wind up a forehand again up the middle to the forehand of Keys, who likewise goes up the middle. Then a big forehand, and Keys just moved a few yards to her right by Anna Samova, and that produced the error.
0: And I think there are some, I mean, I just saw Keys' skirt. I think there are some gusts of wind down there as well, which can, all of a sudden, if it comes, it can be tough to control, especially with how big these two hit the ball.
1: Well, it swirls around.
0: Swirls, so yeah.
1: Serves now to the forehand of Anna Samova, who then just drills that long. So 4-1, a pretty routine hold.

0: Doesn't, but she's got a more confident look as she moves back, as she aims to level this match up. But again, not seen great long rallies and just the mistakes dominating.
1: Well, like I said, I think they both are probably feeling the same way. If either one lets off at all any type of pace, they're going to be under pressure. They're probably going to be put on their back foot because of how they both hit the ball so big. So there's that added pressure of even really feeling like you have to get so much pace, you have to go for so much. So I think that's why they're going for a bit more, and they both have more on first errors than winners right now. I mean, I'm looking at the winners. Anna Samova has 7 and Keys just 3. And the unforced error, 17 from Anna Samova and 10
2: time
1: from Keys.
0: So it's...
1: But I mean, they feel like they have to go for a lot. That's the thing. And so you're going to have unforced errors in the mix, for sure.
0: The way that it's a sort of... They're always looking for the killer blow.
1: Yeah.
0: And it, you know, the way these two play, it's always on the edge.
1: Yeah.
0: And
1: that's a good way to put it, on the edge.
0: Yeah, on the edge. 4-4, fighting back in the fourth set. And serving for a 5-4 lead. He was 4-2 down there. So, and Anisimova is serving to Keys. And then a little 15. Frustrated, doesn't make that service return. And Keys settles down. It is just a swirling breeze. Lots of people with fans. That's going wide, backhand side. Anisimova serves now. Backhand from Keys. Goes wide down the line.
2: 30 love.
1: I would love to see Anna Samova actually use that kick serve as a first serve sometimes, because Keys is naturally a lot further back on the first serve to return, and she's struggling with that kick serve when it gets above her shoulders.
0: Serves now. Backhand return from Keys. He's right on the baseline. Keys with a big... A wound up backhand, 14. But it goes long. Again, no consistency in this match, but Anisimova has got it to 40 love here. And serving now. And serves to the chop back forehand from Keys. And Anisimova then stays behind the baseline. Now she has a forehand deep to Keys, is at full stretch. That's much better control that. Moving her opponent around and wraps up that game, winning to love. And it's 4-2, so pressure back on Keys now to hold her serve.
1: I think that was Amanda's best service game so far, as far as serving well, but I think just the calmness that she had on the baseline, didn't try and rush herself as much. Very confident game.
0: Well, Zverev's going along nicely. 3 love up in the third, won the first two sets, 6-2, and on a tie break to 4, so... He looked mighty impressive the other day, so continuing to impress as he aims to back up his Roland Garros victory, and I think become the first person to win not only his first slam and then immediately go on to win Wimbledon, although that achievement has been done before.
2: 15
1: love. Why are we calling it the Channel Double, I think, right?
0: Well,
1: no, what is
0: they're
1: it?
0: They're calling it the Channel Double.
1: Channel Double, I like that.
0: Yeah, well, it's quite,
1: I think it's clever.
0: But there's a pretty illustrious list of people who've done it.
1: Yeah.
0: Barry Cowan was telling me it's almost like the fairly obvious suspects who have done it. But no one has done it as their first and then second. Forehand return from Anisimova, then looping forehand. Again, just good defense again from Keys on a serve, so 30 love.
1: Yeah, she's doing well, Keys, in the second set of taking that first ball on the return and getting it more off the court, using the angle a bit better.
0: Well, it is Independence Day, and just news that the Williams sisters won't be playing ladies doubles today. They've withdrawn from that, so disappointing, I'm sure, for many. But Serena, who played earlier in the week, but they have withdrawn. Forehand from Anisimova, that serve, which was hardly 79 miles an hour. And Anisimova can't believe that she put that very weak second serve into the net. And the crowd almost saying, come on, let's find something here. 40 love. They're just very subdued. Not necessarily.

0: necessarily what we were expecting, but there's a good serve.
1: Well,
0: the previous one she won a point on was described as powder puff, but she won the point, and then she just rifled 121 miles an hour. I think that's probably the fastest serve to win and lead 5-2 in the second set, which is 20 minutes, and we're at 5-2. I mean, it's...
2: it's been 54 minutes in a set in 5-2.
0: Yeah. I mean...
2: Yeah, it's been quick. It's been quick playing, and neither one of them taking that much time in between points.
0: What time's your dinner reservation for your birthday?
2: I cushioned it. It's not till 7:45 because I thought this would go long, but
0: You may be able to go and have a you may be able to preload, as they say. Yeah. Have a drink beforehand. Are you aware of that expression?
2: What no, but I love it, actually. Yeah. I really love it. That was good.
0: The young preload when they go out, because it's quite expensive to go out. So they go home, have a few, and then they go out, but they don't have to have so many.
2: As much. I like it.
0: And we are staying in the same house, so we'll probably come back and find
2: out.
0: Jill and Raj have preloaded before they go and have their birthday celebration.
2: Yeah, we just saw a look of the Bryan brothers, actually, in the royal box as well. They've been there in there all day.
0: Well... So Gareth Southgate, you know
2: Yes, I know he is, yes.
0: You're aware of his work?
2: Yes, I am,
0: He's probably breathing a huge sigh of relief that he doesn't have to be in America at the moment and facing all the media scrutiny.
2: Yeah.
0: But, popular figure, but Anisimova has now got to try and save her serve or hold on to her serve to make Keys serve it out to take it to one set all. Forehand from Keys, then a forehand from Anisimova. Keys goes long with her forehand, so 15 love.
2: At that time, you could tell Keys was, just with the way she set up for the ball, she was expecting that massive shot because she just completely caught that late, got on her back foot.
0: It's almost as if Keys hasn't, well, Anisimova hasn't found her power and confidence yet. Backhand from Keys, hit strongly back. And that was a really ferocious return, fired at the feet of Anisimova, who had to crouch and bend down low as that came to the center of the baseline, but she puts it wide, 15 all.
2: It was an unbelievable return, barely got in height over the net.
0: No, but that's a serve down the center that is not returned by Keys, who then decides, time to check my boot, my shoelaces.
2: I feel like they're playing so fast, I barely have time to say something.
0: Yeah, I know.
2: It's already up to the line to serve Anisimova.
0: Yep, they are not hanging around. Backhand return from Keys. So it gets a very lucky ricochet off the net. She hit it hard. Did for all the world look as if it wasn't going to get over, but somehow the power got it over, and that left Anisimova rooted to the spot and unable to get to the ball. So 30 all. Now, Keys, first serve into the net. I'm sure what if the set ends reasonably soon. Fireworks in the third set. That's what forehand from Keys, deep to Anisimova, into the net, 30-40, set point.
1: 13.
2: That's great return. Keys just lunging forward to that second serve from Anisimova. And now Keys is the one that's walking with a lot more confidence than her opponent.
0: Just 25 minutes we've been in action in this second set. Serves now. Misses down the center. And this one over, don't want the center court to be another unhappy hunting ground. Forehand from Keys, well that's over hit yet. It was there, it was a chance, juice. And she knows it too.
2: Yeah. I think they're both trying to struggle to find actually the perfect hitting point, the strike zone. They're either late or a little bit too far ahead of themselves that time. Keys catching that ball way out in front.
0: Misses with the first serve, does Anisimova. I'll leave you to, hello, bit of an upset. Backhand return into the net from Keys from that serve.
1: Anisimova.
0: So game point, set point's gone banging, so it will be Keys. You might be thinking we'll have to serve for this set. What scores it? Oh, hello. Flavio Caboli. In five sets. Serves now into the net. Second serve. Keys. Just a swirling wind, and that just may have disrupted the ball toss of Anisimova. Serves now, backhand return from Keys to the forehand of Anisimova, and it goes wide.

0: Just the second time in this game which he's had to crouch down to the quality of the service return and can't find the court. Deuce.
1: Just hard straight down the center again from Keys to Rush and Anisimova on the return.
0: And ready to serve again. Serves. Backhand return into the net from Keys. Another chance there. She looks skywards in frustration that she's got to make these returns, and she knows she should have done better.
1: Yeah, you get so excited when you finally have a good look at a serve, but it's that consistency from both of them that have been still a little up and down.
0: And she's talking to herself now. Backhand from Keys again to Anisimova. Then backhand from Keys. A forward hand from Anisimova. Anisimova goes too long with her backhand this time.
1: Great patience there from Keys just to stay on the backhand cross court. I mean, that's the Anisimova's better side, and you can get the urge to change direction, but she did well just to stay with the percentages.
0: Well, that was what we expected more of. That was a bit of a slugfest, that point. Keys back into position, just says, I'm ready now. Backhand from Keys up the middle, backhand from Anisimova. Keys at full stretch, and Anisimova is able to shepherd that ball out as it came back high past her as she'd moved forward to the net. Game point.
1: Handling that short ball well. Anisimova right into the corner on Keys' backhand.
0: Game point for 3-5. Serves now. Back, that's long. Oh, boy, scurries back into position. Second serve. This second serve is into the net.
2: Jeez.
1: And that ball toss was so far out in front of her.
0: Six double faults so far for Anisimova. And 32 unforced errors. This is not at her best, the last year's losing finest. And this one over goes to the forehand of Keys, who chops that back, dug back on the half volley. And great defense from Keys, actually. She looked to be out of that point, but she somehow just got the ball back in, and a really lackadaisical half volley from Anisimova. So sloppy.
1: No, but it was an unbelievable shot from Keys. I think that how she got so much pace on that ball on the defense was impressive.
0: But you did. And then backhand return from Keys. Forehand from Keys is just in, and a howl of anguish from Anisimova as Keys takes that set right on the sidelines. Anisimova at sixes and sevens, and that set just 29 minutes, and Keys has leveled the match up. This is a strange contest.
1: It's all about, I think, fighting at this point, because we've been talking about how we don't feel like either one are really playing their best right now. And this is one of those matches that has been a bit scrappy, as we see Anisimova just walking off the court to take a little bit of a break, try and regroup. I felt like she had gotten herself in such a good place to finish that first set off, especially the last few games. But the way, you know, Keys, I think the biggest factor was she started to serve much better in that second set, which just helped lift her whole level up. And I do think he's got way better off the ground. And these two types of players are the type that when they're serving well, it resonates with the rest of their game. I mean, Keys 88% first serve points won, and Amanda just 50%, and that dropped off a lot in that second set. I think unforced errors, you mentioned, Rupert, Amanda, that for the second set, 16, and Keys only 9, and total winners 2 from Amanda and 4 from Keys. So both of them still trying to find their range. But like I said, I think it has a lot to do with the pressure of having to capitalize so much on that first ball. You know you have to go for it.
0: Well, this now we know it's a shootout.
1: Yep.
0: It's a straight shootout, and who's to say the quality might not be ramped up? But Keys just has kept it together and actually played some. That defensive shot that produced the error sort of from Anisimova when she, that half volley, I think I'm almost surprised to see it come back and then puts it into the net.
1: I think the way it came back, because Keys was such on the stretch. Normally, that's a ball that just lofts in the air, but she got actually a ton of pace on it, and it stayed really low, and on the grass, that's a really tough shot to know what to do with. So I don't know if I would, criticize Amanda in that. I think she was surprised with how it came back.
0: Well, just checking some of the other matches, what we got. We got Linda Noskova is serving for the match at 6-5 in the third.
1: Yeah, and that's the winner of that match actually plays this match on center court between Anisimova and Keys.
0: And still 4-2 Zverev in the third. And Ferry is, he's got set point. Just gone. But it was.
1: He was excited for a moment. He did have set point.
0: He did have set point.
1: 6-5.
0: But it's 6-5.
1: Yeah, it was a break point.
0: So fair play to the last Brit standing. Against Zizou Bergs from Belgium. And Ferry, they've been out there some time, I can assure you. But Ferry hanging on in there, and I imagine there's quite a raucous atmosphere out on court 18.
1: Yeah, and we've seen who you pointed out, the coach and husband of Madison Keys, Bjorn Fertangelo, being very vocal during this match, and he was still just getting up there as Anisimova is still off the court, just trying to get Keys' attention. But he's been motioning a lot for Keys to move inside a little bit, go to the ball a little bit more. I mean, she's motioned a few times how much she's either pulled off the shot or not getting her feet up to the ball. So he's been reminding her a lot to make sure she's still going after the ball.
0: Do you know the must-have accessory here?
1: The towel. No.
0: No, no.
1: Is that an accessory?
0: It is an accessory.
1: Okay. The must-have accessory.
0: Given it's hot.
1: Should I get it? Oh, the fans.
0: The battery-operated fans.
1: Yeah, the battery-operated. They're everywhere.
0: They're everywhere. Yeah, that's the must-have accessories.
1: I've seen them. I saw them in qualifying. I mean, qualifying week was really hot, so I can understand that. But they are everywhere. It's like the number one selling product right now, I think.
0: I don't know whether...
1: Do you have one?
2: Time.
0: No, because we luckily work in air conditioning. And when we do go out, we're only out for about 10 minutes. We're not having to sit as a spectator. But Amanda and this
2: fine
0: Nova
2: sense.
0: Is out here.
2: I
0: nearly tripped over the tongue there, but ready to resume as we start the deciding set. And it's Madison Keys serving at the Royal Box end, serves now. Forehand is hit way beyond the baseline.
1: And I have to say, Keys, during that changeover, looked pretty settled. I mean, she just sat in her chair, looked comfortable, looked calm, was taking just some deep breaths.
0: And I think she will feel that she was playing really quite decent tennis in that second set. And
2: 13.
0: Amanda Anisimova is just struggling with the service return. Nothing's working for her at all.
1: Yeah, two very big miss returns on the forehand, well beyond the baseline.
0: So, well, the center court might start to have demons. It had a demon last year and might have more demons, but you never know. Keys with the backhand. She's overhit that backhand coming forward. She should have won that point.
2: 15-30-15.
1: Well, she set it up well, and I like the thought process there, using that short slice, forcing Anisimova to hit up on the forehand. She got the ball she wanted, just missed it by a couple feet.
0: So Keys now looking to get early control of this on the terms of the scoreboard. Good serve down the center, ace. And that, I think, is the fourth ace of the match. Indeed, it is.
1: Hitting her spots really well on the serve right now, Keys.
0: I think she's now found her rhythm and just needs to now try and assert her authority and continue the momentum as an Sova trying to find something, and she may think that that's the start, because that's a good backhand angled winner across to the forehand side of Keys for 40-30.
1: Yeah, I'm not quite sure she meant it to be that good of an angle. She actually caught it slightly late, but great connection from Anisimova.
0: Well, Anisimova now at 40-30. Keys serves into the net. But somehow little moments like that can give you a bit of self-belief that the tide might be turning back in her favour. Not happy with the ball toss, I say. There is a bit of a swirling, warm wind around centre court. backhand return from Anisova, then chopped back by Keys, and a big forehand. Oh, that is so wild and long from Anisimova.
2: First game,
0: Completely mistimed.
1: She definitely does not like that chip that Madison keeps throwing in there. That's the one that is just, she doesn't quite get the acceleration through the ball. She's not using her wrist through that shot to get the spin needed to control that ball, and it's just flying on her right now. It's been a smart play from Keys.
0: Well, she's one love up. Now, this is going to be the tester for Anisimova. Can she regroup and find some confidence, which seems to be sadly lacking at the moment, much to our surprise. As serves now, backhand return from Keys, then and Anisimova with the forehand. Anisimova goes with the forehand long. Not happening.
1: I mean, I can't remember the last time I've seen that Amanda hit a few backhands. I mean, Keys is just targeting that forehand nonstop, and it's really smart, because Amanda right now is really struggling to find back-to-back forehands into the court.
0: And this is over. Now serves. Backhand. Although that's a fault. So love 15. Just already more pressure. You can just hear the wind on our FX microphone there swirling around, making the ball toss and maybe a bit difficult. And that she's had to reset serves now, and it's a double fault.
2: Love 30.
1: Just completely tried to guide that second serve into play.
0: This is not a good sign. The center court demons rearing their ugly head again, it would seem, but still a long way to go for Keys, though. And the ball toss is really
1: getting
0: has,
1: breezy. Yeah,
0: you can see the skirts fluttering in the breeze as now it serves. And that long down the middle on a scorchingly hot, bright afternoon. No respite with cloud around. Serves. Forehand from Keys is into the net, so it's 15-30.
1: Well, I like how she took just a little extra time, but she does have this worried look on her face as she's trying to have a little bit of a chat with her coaching team.
0: You're just trying to get some sense of focus and purpose and conviction, I think, as well. Can she find the touch again? But we know she's more than capable of. Backhand and up serve is long. Going to the backhand side of Keys. 15-30, second serve. Forehand from Keys is into the net, and Keys is disappointed that she didn't make that.
1: And she's still emotioning that she's reaching so far out. I think just both of them struggling with the timing right now. That was an opportunity for Keys.
0: Sometimes you just have these matches, don't you?
1: Yeah, yeah.
0: You know, and you can't explain it. Serves now, backhand return. And this roars with delight, because she's got to have nose in front in this game. It's sort of one of those ones, you may not play well, but can you get over the line and just put it behind you?
1: These are the ones you just have to dig deep, really dig deep, because you're not going to feel 100% every single time.
0: 40-30, backhand from Keys, and then the forehand from Anisimova is sent way beyond the baseline. Juice. Jill's not quite sure what she's watching.
1: She's really struggling to get spin on the forehand right now. She's seeing it so flat, and the ball's just, she's not missing by a little bit. I mean, she's missing by quite a bit right now. And now, I mean, I think she's trying to adjust somehow, but it was a good return, but there's a very makeable ball.
0: Serves now. Oh, not, no, she doesn't, because the ball toss has not been consistent, but the wind may be just hindering that. Forehand from Keys, deep to the backhand of Anisimova. Then that's chopped back. Anisimova goes angled across court. Space a forehand volley. Keys at full stretch, gets to it, but can't make the play. Well, that's last something for the players to get their teeth into there. A rally that had a bit of variety about it, but it's game point for Anisimova.
1: That's good hands at the net from Amanda. Good hustle from Keys. I think just Amanda guessed right where Keys was going to try and hit the pass. Kept her in the point.
0: And this over then, game point for one all. Again, the ball toss. How many times? It must be really quite difficult. We can't sense it from our vantage point. Backhand from Keys to the backhand of Anisimova, which goes into the net, and Juice, and then she just wrings her hand. And
1: maybe just trying to loosen up.

0: At return, Anisimova.
1: Anisimova now serves. Forehand return is just wide, so it's one all. Now, maybe as we get into this final set. Wow. That wow is because Arthur Ferry is taking it to a decider.
0: I thought you'd be excited about that.
1: Well, I am excited.
0: I know. I that's why I pointed it out to you.
1: And particularly as he's lost his two sets, 6-2.
0: Yeah.
1: And he's come through a fourth set tiebreak. So court 18 are having a real thrill out there. Well done, Arthur Ferry, who's only 5'9", is sort of bucking the trend because most tennis players are giants. Forehand return from Anisimova, and then coming forward is Keys. That's not going to get to the net. And this, it has to be said that Anisimova, well, it's just looking to the skies in frustration here, isn't she? Standing with her hands on her hips and thinking, come on, we've got to start playing better. Anisimova now, trying to find some confidence, but Keys still got plenty of work to do. She can't let her standards slip. She sort of got into this position probably because her opponent's been nowhere near her best, nowhere near the standards that we have come to expect. Forehand return from Anisimova, and then Keys crouching those. Keys then chops this one, drawing Anisimova forward, and then calmly places that away for a winner, 15 all on the forehand side of Keys.
0: And that was too good. That was so fast coming from Keys' side. She did well to adjust, kind of threw in the slice at the last second, but just landed too short. And that was to the Anisimova's backhand side. Great control.
1: Anisimova is really trying to get her way back into the game, but this service return is hit low to the bottom of the net. And it's 30-15. And again, a slightly frustrated walk to receive her next serve. And Anisimova now waits for Keys at 30-15. It serves, and that one's into the net. Second serve from Keys. Ooh, again, the ball toss. That's been a fairly regular occurrence for all players. Serves now. Backhand return is long from
2: 40-50.
1: Anisimova. And again, it was a routine second serve.
0: Yeah.
1: Should have made it.
0: Well, and that's to her strength. I'm surprised she missed that backhand.
1: Well,
0: she moved the right way into the court. Yeah, just another mistake. It's just trying to find that rhythm.
1: And we've been talking about her backhand supposed to be.
0: It is. I mean, it's world class.
1: Most potent weapon, but at the moment, it's misfiring. 40-15, Keys. And this over then with the forehand, crunches that to the Keys forehand, deep to the backhand, net court from Anisimova. And then Keys slices that to the forehand, cross court from Anisimova, and gets the error off the Keys forehand, 40-30.
0: Again, getting the shot, exact shot that she wanted. She set up the point well, just another mistake from the Keys forehand.
1: Anisimova now hanging on again, hanging on in there, but no sense of conviction. Keys just got to keep piling on the pressure, maybe, as Keys serves to the chop backhand from Anisimova. Then Keys hits the forehand to the backhand of last year's runner-up and looks to a team because the backhand, normally so potent, is a misfiring weapon, and it's 2-1.
0: Well, Rupert, I mean, I think we were talking about it before this match. I think it's worth mentioning this side of the draw.
1: Yeah.
0: And if you think about the opportunity, right? Right before these two women came onto the court, there was a big upset, right, with Iga going out, and that opens the draw even more. So Ayala, huge upset she got through Iga today in straight sets, 7-6, 6-2. But if you think about this side of the draw, it's a massive opportunity for so many of these players. I'm looking, the highest seeds left on this side was today. Kostyuk got through in three sets against Navarro, and then Paolini as well, the 13th seed, got through in straight sets against Sakkari. And Mertens beating Rybakina today. So this whole section has really opened up.
1: Well,
0: that would put that in your mind of what a big opportunity

0: this is for all these women.
1: They would have known that.
0: Of course they would have known that, yeah.
1: And the number six seed is Anisimova. So she would be thinking, oh, wow, this is an opportunity. Yeah. Keys will be thinking likewise.
0: Okay, I mean, it's a big opportunity for all of them, yeah.
1: So, right, who's going to find the way to get over the line here? And this over is serving to the forehand of Keys, and that cross court goes
2: 15
1: wide.
2: Love.
1: So 15 love. She needs a good confidence boosting hold here. Something that will then just maybe let her get through the gears and find some conviction with her play. Serves now. Keys with the backhand. Forehand from Anisimova up the middle. And Anisimova winds up her forehand to the backhand from Keys into the net.
2: 13 love.
0: It has been an interesting match because every time I feel like, okay, they're starting to feel really good out there, then all of a sudden there might be a little bit of dip, and then the other one gets better. It's been very back and forth.
1: Yep.
2: And next. Serve.
1: She's going to have another first serve. Anisimova now waiting is Keys to what can she do with this serve? Sends it up the middle, and Anisimova hits a crunching backhand. That's better. Now she winds up another one going to the forehand wing of Keys, who goes cross court. Big forehand from Anisimova. This is better. Forehand from Anisimova. Slice backhand, drawing Anisimova forward, who slices that. Keys looks to pass her. Volley from Anisimova is
0: out. Just missed it.
1: Out, and she can't believe it. She's standing rooted to the spot. She had plenty of court. Misses by
2: 30,
1: a hair's 30. Width, but it's out, and I don't think she could beat it. She'd done everything right there.
0: Yeah, it was a great point, actually. And there was, you could hear the sound of the ball. Yeah. It was a slight mishit. The ball just got a little close to her on the volley.
1: But she'd done everything right there.
0: Yeah.
1: And Anisimova is now serving at 30-15. So Keys with the backhand right on the baseline. Now another big crunching forehand from Keys, and Keys now to the, and this over goes cross court. Big Keys down the line with a winner. That's better.
0: Wow.
1: That's better. At last, trading blow for blow. That's what we've 13. Been expecting, the slugfest, and that was it. And Keys held firm, 30 all.
0: I think that's the best rally so far. It's really good quality from both players.
1: And Keys, though, drilling that forehand down the line for an excellently struck winner, clenched fist afterwards. Anisimova now serving at 30-all. This is a big point. Forehand from Keys, deep to the forehand of Anisimova. Then Keys goes deep for cross court, goes Anisimova, goes long. She tumbles to the ground.
2: 13.
1: It is now break point. She's all right. As she played that, she just lost her footing. Just sort of sat down in a crumpled heap, but it almost sort of reflecting what's going on at the moment. So 30-40, Keys waiting. Anisimova now serves down the middle. She just has the odd moment, but then suddenly it all goes a little pear-shaped. Strange. Third round match this is. Serves now. Forehand chop back by Keys. Draws Anisimova to the net. Keys then looks to pass her. Has she done? Yes, she has. Now, that was terrific. She had to move very quickly to her left, and she's hit that delightfully down the line.
2: Keys
1: with Anisimova at the net.
2: Final set.
1: And it's 3-1.
0: That was so good from Keys. Just covered the right corner. And just a slap, pretty much a slap down the line on the backhand, but well done from Keys.
1: Well, and it shows that Anisimova just, that maybe we thought there was some fire coming back in, but Keys now straight into the serve. Up goes the defensive lob, and that's going to fall way beyond the baseline.
2: 15 love.
1: It's
0: she's feeling
1: dispiriting.
0: Good now. Yeah, she's looking good now, Keys.
1: Yeah.
0: Definitely with a lot more confident stride out there around the court.
1: Well, the number six seed is currently enduring another nightmare on center court. But can she revive her fortunes? And she's got no answer to another good serve that she just puts out. She looks at lost at the moment.
0: Well, Keys has got such a good serve. She really just has to keep that focus on her first serve, pick her spot, really go after it. She's been serving great in this last set.
1: Is the scar tissue returning from last year? You know, will it start to play in her mind that, you know, what's going on? But at the moment, Keys, 30 love, is seemingly in control as she tries to get into the fourth round again here. But for Annette Zimova, it's again just miss hits that service return so badly.
0: And she just looks like she's getting so down on herself, Anna Zimova. And throughout the match, too, I mean, except for those last few games of the first set, I feel like she's getting down on herself pretty quickly.
1: 40 love for a 4-1 lead. This strange contest that promised so much and is a bit of a whimper, but you've got to give credit to Keys. She's just keeping it together, doing what she has to, and Nazarova tries to get some power into that return, and she does,
2: 50.
1: But it was only an 80-mile-an-hour serve. It invited to be hit, and she did, but it's 40-15. Keys still in control of this game, the fifth game of this deciding set. So, serves now. Forehand return off. Can't get anything going because that comes off the frame of the racket. The return from Anna Zimova. And it is now 4-1, almost in the blink of an eye.
0: You almost feel like Anna Zimova feels a little deflated. Just the way her shoulders are just dropping and just, yeah, she just, I mean, the fact that she's not feeling like she's playing her best tennis is really getting to her, and it's affecting the way she's playing, the way she's going to the ball, the way she's approaching the ball. I mean, there have definitely been flashes of greatness, but I would say overall, and she's already out of her chair, actually, not even taking the full changeover time.
1: That is interesting, too. That shows that, is that...
0: She's coming over to maybe talk to her team.
1: Well, she is coming over and just saying, what do I do? You know, and here they are.
3: When she goes to your forehand, go in the middle. This is how you have to play.
0: So, yeah, that was Sebastian Sachs, who's been working with Anna Zimova just since May, actually. So it's a very new partnership. And just the tidbit we caught was, you know, when Keys goes to her forehand side, just go to the middle of the court. Maybe, and that's good advice, just to find that rhythm again if you're not feeling...
1: playing some balls, you know.
0: You know, go for a big, big target.
1: Well, for Keys, things looking positive from her perspective. But Anna Zimova is... all over the place, but can she get a good service hold? Well, she got broken in a lower service game. She opened up with winning the last service game, but then still managed to conspire to lose it as Keys then, with the backhand return, rolls that to the forehand of Anna Zimova. And then Anna Zimova goes long with her forehand. You could see the moment it came off the racket, and she looks and pleads with her team. She almost looks in tears as she can't believe that her game is just unraveling.
0: Well, she did go for the middle of the court, but it was just too long. So she did go for the center.
1: And
0: but
1: the
0: she's still lifting off the ball,
1: are trying to will her. They can see the pain that's etched all over her face. Serves now, backhand return, chopped back by Keys, draws that and serve it to the net, and again, Keys sends up a lob, intercepted, drilled by Keys to the forehand volley of Zimova, and that's better. She just stayed firm, just getting a point.
2: 30-15.
1: Sometimes feels like a little victory for her, mentally more than anything.
0: I mean, she actually didn't hit the first volley well, but what she did do well was close the net after that, just to try and feel like a presence up there at the net.
1: And Zimova now serving. 30-15, Keys doesn't have to make the play. Can feel a lonely place, but it's not over yet. Who's to say she can't turn it round? Big forehand return from Keys. Keys lands at the net, but overhits her forehand. 40-15.
0: Such a penetrating return, great return from Keys, and just got, I think almost got too excited to get up to that next ball.
1: Well, she's just walking around, just trying to regroup herself. Fascinating mental battle more than anything else for Anna Zimova as she serves now. That's a fault going wide, but she's got 40-15 for 2-4. Got to just start to believe that she can get back into this match. Well, she's won this service game. Little waggle of the racket.

0: But at the start, you just began to almost feel the last place you wanted to be was out on centre court. But one break of serve, back in it, then who's to say she can't get over the line?
1: And all of a sudden there, we heard her just say, let's go. All of a sudden, she looked like so positive after that service hold.
0: Well, that's what she's got to do. Let's go. It's only a breakdown.
1: Yep, exactly.
0: There's no reason at all, because Keys might get a little nervous herself when trying to close out this set. So this was big game here for both players, Keys and Anisimova, who's trying to clear her head of the demons. And who's to say that she won't? Second serve now, Keys serves to the forehand of Anisimova, goes down the line, and that's better.
1: Well, that was another very slow second serve from Keys, just 80 miles an hour. She did go to the forehand, but it really did just sit there for Anisimova to attack.
0: Anisimova now, again, suddenly looked with more purpose. Serve from Keys, good serve. Into the net comes the return.
2: 15.
0: So just trying to quell the fire that might be starting to burn inside Anisimova. But 15 all. Keys got to make sure she blocks out all the noise and everything else and just goes about her business positively. Backhand from Keys. Anisimova's crouching down low, tries to swing into that backhand.
2: 15.
0: That's in the center of the baseline, but it's into the net, 30-15.
1: And I think Keys is getting better at getting ready for that big strike. She's just a little bit more quick off the serve. That first step is so crucial.
0: More conviction. Anisimova then with the forehand into the net, 40-15. And
2: 40-15.
0: Almost again, a sort of, there was a moment when she looked, the body language was good, but after hitting that forehand into the net, suddenly the shoulders just flopped.
1: I think it's just getting so flustered that she's had to hit so many forehands. I mean, Keys has been smart.
0: 40-15, serves out wide to the forehand, and that's going to go beyond the baseline. And Keys is being very professional here. And it's 5-2. And the pressure's immediately back, having won that service game so quickly. Anisimova is in danger of once again finding the center court to be the loneliest place on the planet for a tennis player when it's not going right.
1: And I think just to reiterate the fact how smart Keys has been playing.
0: So it's, it is sad to see, really. So they're just, this time she's taking her time. She's not deciding to run away.
2: Time.
0: Well, it's been a strange match. It's short on quality, and mentally, Anisimova has found this to be a lonely planet. Center court once again, demons in her head. She's been nowhere near her best. But Keys has just been very professional. Again, probably not playing her best, but for Anisimova, she's now got a hold serve. Otherwise, it'll be another center court defeat. But the number six seed, so much expectation on her shoulders. Misses wide with that serve. That wasn't a very convincing first serve, Jill.
1: I just took a lot off that first serve.
0: Serves now. Forehand from Keys to the forehand of Anisimova is into the net, and she looks lost. She looks lost. Just doesn't know what to do. She's been talking to her coach, trying to do something. But she won the first set, and she looked the way she won that first set at the end, that things would be on track, but it slowly seems to have just, she's been in a fog since then. Misses with the first serve. Keys standing at the royal box end. Serves now. Forehand from Keys. Well, she's missed hit that one. That went way beyond the baseline.
1: I think that actually kicked up into her body, because I like the fact that how she was going to the ball, going to try and be aggressive. Ran into the ball a little bit.
0: So it can be a strange feeling when you know your opponent's not at the best. And you've just got to make sure you don't slip. Now, this should be drilled away by Anasova. Keys gets to it, and somehow Anasova gets to it, but Keys reacts. Oh, terrific defence from Keys, because that drilled shot across court from Anasova looked to have set up the point, but Keys, great defence, eventually wins the point, 15-30.
1: Yeah, that shot has kept her into so many of these rallies, that low slice that she's been able to get to the feet of Amanda.
0: Serves now, misses down the center. Oh, she's not hanging around. It almost feels that she at times wants to get off this court. Serves now. Forehand from Keys, just gets over the net. Little drink volley from Anisimova is good. 30 all.
1: That's well handled, because yep. She knew Keys was already running forward, expecting the drop shot, so had to really stay focused. Good soft hands there from Anisimova.
0: 30 all, Anisimova. But she's still can claw her way back into this match. Just got to get some self-belief, something to spark her into life. That serve is long, going down the center. But she's not looking totally convincing, but it's not a lost cause yet. Backhand return from Keys is into the net, 40-30.
1: That's a good second serve. 102-mile-an-hour second serve down the tee. Got, was able to get Keys on the stretch.
0: And the pressure will then be on Keys as she's got a serve for the match. That just might be something that Anisimova can cling on to. Serves, backhand return from Keys is long, so she has held serve. And this is important.
2: New balls, please.
0: But Keys will be, as you heard, serving with new balls.
1: That was still a great strike on the return. Barely missed that. It was just maybe an inch beyond the baseline. I mean, new balls for Keys on the serve. I mean, that's just going to give her a little extra pop overall. It's going to make it even more difficult, I think, for Anisimova. And I can imagine Keys is still going to be looking to target the forehand side of Anisimova.
0: Well, she's got to remain business-like and focused, not let the moment get to her, and make sure get the job done here at the first attempt, because then suddenly the number six seed might suddenly find the conviction and the confidence that has been sadly lacking from most of this match, as we've got here in just an hour and 37 to show how much we've raced through this contest. Forehand return into the net. Good first serve out wide to the forehand. That's just what Keys needed, who's got a, of course, so vastly experienced and knows the situation. But we're led to believe it's the first time she's played on centre court, so she's adapting to the situation well. Serve down the center is long. And so extraordinary sort of swinging of the racket after that. Serves now, looking to attack the second serve, to which he does. Forehand from Keys to the backhand. Up goes the defensive lob. Keys going in, smashes that away, drills it away, 30 love.
1: That's great. Great reaction off of that big return from Anisimova. Keys again using those legs to stay low, to really defend against the pace.
0: Keys, 30 love, keeping it together mentally at the moment. Anisimova, not so, but 30 love into the serve, and the ball toss, the wind has been swirling around, not making it totally easy for the server. Serves now, that's into the net, second serve. And it's over now. Just moves forward a little to maybe try and attack what has been occasionally a weak second serve, and she does attack and attacks with conviction for a clean winner down the forehand line of her. And it is now 30-15.
1: Yeah, not much on that second serve, and Amanda did better just to take her time, let that ball come down into her strike zone.
0: She needs her first serve, Keys, here. And misses with that one. So again, that might just give Anisimova something to be positive about. Attack this second serve. Backhand she does, out wide. Now she comes in behind it, plays a volley, but Keys is onto it, drills it down the line. And Anisimova knows that she didn't put the pressure on Keys to allow her back into that point.
1: Well, she played an aggressive point, but just the volley, she got caught well be kind of near the service line and just didn't do enough with that volley.
0: But it's match point now at 5-3 for Madison Keys in the Battle of the Americans on Independence Day on center court. Serves now to the backhand of Anna Zova and goes wide. It's not been a happy hunting ground once again for the number six seed here, Amanda Anisimova. But for Madison Keys, back into the fourth round. She did not have to be at her best, but she managed just to keep it together. And in the end, a thoroughly convincing victory. But for Anisimova, heartache once again. Madison Keys through into the fourth round, through 3-6, 6-2, 6-3.
1: Fantastic job to just be able to get through that match. And as we see Anisimova leaving the court, just gives a little wave to the crowd. And I think just she'll be a little disappointed, I think, with overall how she played in that match. But she fought her hardest. She was still trying to do the right thing and go after her shots. But Keys, I think, overall just sharpened up her game. She cleaned up her game at the end. And you could feel that she was really walking with a lot more confidence. And you could tell that she found her rhythm a lot better in the end than Amanda.
0: And I think there will be scar tissue for Amanda Anisimova from last year. And maybe that was starting to rear its ugly head at various times. But for Madison Keys, she found the key, as we look at that sign from one of her supporters. She found the keys to victory, which was to keep it together mentally. Rishi Persaud has moved into position. Well, let's hear what Madison Keys has to say after that three-set victory over Anisimova.
2: Madison, huge congratulations. Perhaps you can start by telling us how you turned that around after losing the first set.
3: Well, it's actually my first time on this court ever. So after that first set, I really just tried to dig deep because I didn't want my first time to end that way. So I wanted to just, at the very least, just try to get myself back in that match and make it competitive. And I think being able to do that, I was just able to change the momentum.
2: What were the things that really pleased you today? It seemed your points won on first serve were particularly good. You should have been pleased with that. But what were the other elements that you felt really got you through the most challenging moments of the match?
3: I think the biggest thing is when you're playing someone like Amanda, you really have to try to take the initiative first because she's such a great ball striker and she can basically hit a winner from anywhere on the court. So I think really just trying to neutralize that and hit hard through the middle and try to see if I could get on the front foot first. And then obviously I think my serve helped me out a ton.
2: Now you got through to the fourth round of the Australian Open, fourth round at Roland Garros, fourth round here at Wimbledon. But I suspect for a Grand Slam champion, you want a lot more.
3: Yes. Yes, I do. It would be absolutely amazing to make it obviously one step further, and it's the one slam that I've never made the semifinals in, so I would love to do that, and then we can, if I make it there, then we can talk about the next step.
2: And the last thing I wanted to mention, as you said at the very start, your first time on center court, which you're celebrating with a win, but it's also 4th of July, so happy 4th of July.
3: Thank you.
2: Do you have any plans?
3: No, I have no plans. No one really cares about the 4th of July, obviously. So when you're not in the States, it's just kind of another day.
2: Well, we hope you enjoy the rest of the 4th of July and your win here on Center Court. Madison
3: Thank
2: Keys.
3: You.
0: Talking there to Rishi Persaud. And for Madison Keys, job well done today in what was more of a mental battle in the end.
1: Yeah,
0: and,
1: yeah.
0: You know, now the draw is going to be fascinating for Madison Keys. She might be salivating at the prospects of what's happened because she's got all the experience. So, Jill, You probably do have plans on Independence Day being your birthday.
1: I know, I do have plans on Independence Day. I mean, I'm always here, and I understand Maddie's comment because of where we are. But yes, I do have plans. I have dinner plans. And
0: Family gathering?
1: A family gathering, yes.
0: Well,
1: for yes.
0: Have a lovely time.
1: Thank
0: always,
1: you so
0: always
1: much.
0: A pleasure. Probably not the best match that we've just seen, but for Amanda Anisimova, obviously there's going to be maybe a bit of an inquest, but we know how talented she is. But for Madison Keys, lots to look forward to. Well, we're going to take a short break. See, Mikey Pereira is coming in. I think Barry Cowan might be with him, because this could be an interesting match between two vastly experienced and popular players for this third round match. Grigor Dimitrov and Matteo Berrettini will be shortly out on centre court. But for the time being, thank you for your company, and we look forward to you rejoining us for our third match here on centre court.
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0: Well, a very warm welcome along, everybody, to action from Centre Court here on this Super Saturday evening. As the time is just about gone 6:15 here in London. Now we have a mouth-watering matchup to bring you. It is Grigor Dimitrov taking on Matteo Berrettini, a third-round encounter. These two very popular players, established players on the ATP Tour.
1: Gentlemen, as you know, best of five sets, final set tiebreak, best of 10. 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Okay, do you have any questions? And respect the grass, as usual. Grigor, we have the rackets or the championships?
2: The rackets.
1: The championships.
3: Receive.
1: Receive. Have a good match.
0: So coin toss formalities done and dusted with our chair umpire, Renaud Lichtenstein, and Grigor Dimitrov squaring off with Matteo Berrettini. You are in the right place, everybody, as there is so much anticipation for this one on what has already been a terrific day of action here on Centre Court. We've had two matches on the women's side of things. Ayala of the Philippines getting the better of the defending champion Iga Swiatek, and we have just seen Madison Keys win the All-American battle with Amanda Anisimova, requiring three sets to get through that one. And now it is all about the gentlemen's singles third round as two stars lock horns. Mikey Pereira in the commentary box, delighted to say alongside me is Barry Cowan.

0: Barry, we're looking forward to this one.
1: Good evening, Mikey.
0: Good evening.
1: First time we worked together this week.
0: Can you believe it?
1: I've barely seen you. And that's what happens sometimes in these Grand Slams. You just have different shifts, different courts. But, yeah, really looking forward to this one. Two very popular players. Two players where you've got a single-handed backhand in Dimitrov, who likes to slice. You've got a two-handed backhand of Berrettini, who likes to slice. And what both these two have it very much in common, they also love the grass. So I think we're going to have a really good match. And let's just hope, fingers crossed, that both of them can stay fit.
0: Well, if nothing else, it's going to be a pretty match. Those were the words of Grigor Dimitrov upon finding out he would be facing fellow tennis heartthrob Matteo Berrettini after his previous victory over Jakub Menchik. These two highly accomplished grass court players, they have endured significant injury issues in recent times, but thankfully both appear fully healthy ahead of this match. And it is so fascinating to see who can come through this one. It's a huge opportunity for both. I mean, Dimitrov in as a wild card and very much doing favour to the wild card that he has been offered. He is taking full advantage, getting into the third round. Berrettini, of course, an unseeded player, but he is just reminding us all of his capabilities, Barry.
1: Yeah, and reminded us that the level is still absolutely there at Roland Garros, before, unfortunately, injury forced him to pull out against fellow Italian Matteo Arnaldi. And injuries have been, the downfall of Grigor for the last year and a half or so. But, I think he's gone back to Jamie Delgado in his team, just trying to find that confidence off the court. And if he's happy off the court, Dimitrov, he plays well on the court. That's generally, it goes that way for Dimitrov. And one of those matches where it's very few I found this week where I absolutely have no idea which way it's going to go. It does feel well how well both these serve, that we will see some tie breaks. But it could go anyway.
0: Well, there's absolutely no doubt that both players have come up with a couple of wins that make us sit up and take notice. I mean, you look at Berrettini, he had that win over Stan Wawrinka in the opening round. He needed four tie breaks, and then he got the better of Artur Fis in the second round. That was a terrific win for the Italian. As for Dimitrov, getting past the Aussie Dane Sweeney in the opening round, and then a real statement win on this court, getting the better of Jakub Menchik.
1: Yeah, that was a big win. Probably for Dimitrov, you say, well, beating Menchik, very similar to playing Berrettini.
2: Menchik,
1: one of the best servers in the game. And actually for Dimitrov, because he has the slice and because he has the chip, I'm sure we'll see quite a few of those types of returns this evening from Dimitrov.
0: Actually, it was on court one, wasn't it, the matchup with Menchik. This is now on centre court, so on the grandest stage of all here, these two. It just feels fitting that they get their chance to play here on what is a glorious Saturday evening.
1: I wonder when the last time the third round match here at Wimbledon had a wild card and a player that only just squeaked in to the main draw when a couple of players pulled out.
0: Yeah, it must have been a while, perhaps involving a British player sometime down the years. But the players, they have had their warm-up and they both head to their seats and have a last swig of something cold. Dimitrov with a backwards white cap. Berrettini also with the backwards white cap. And you can hear the crowd. They are ready for this one. This a third meeting for these two players, but their first at a Grand Slam or on the grass. So it's actually been a while since they've played. Go back to 2019, the last time these two stepped out on court together, but they, I'm sure, know each other well from life on tour. They are from the same generation, really. Berrettini a few years younger. Dimitrov, the 35-year-old, taking on the 30-year-old Italian. And it will be Grigor to serve first. Berrettini waits in the sunshine at the Royal Box End, which is populated with so many sports stars.
2: 59.
0: And I think a few have just headed off for a little bit of a break, haven't they, before coming back for the full enjoyment of this one.
1: Yeah, they want to get back in the sunshine.
0: Yes.
1: A great view, of course, being in the Royal Box. And we had a great view of that impressive opening point from Dimitrov.
0: It is the second point of this engrossing contest. It's Berrettini hammers a forehand winner, and that is exactly what he's all about.
2: 50-0.
1: They're sending an early warning shot there from Berrettini. That forehand in that backhand corner is one of the best in the game. There aren't many that hit the ball harder than Berrettini on that forehand side, so somehow he's got to try and get it into the backhand side, Dimitrov.
0: Huge serve, huge forehand. Those are the staples of the Berrettini game, as Dimitrov finds an excellent serve that evades the Italian. It is 30-15 here for the Bulgarian.
1: And of course, it was here last year. He had Jannik Sinner until injury, unfortunately, forced him to retire.
0: It was a devastating moment for Dimitrov. Two sets up against Jannik Sinner. Was in a really good spot, and then that awful injury to the pectoral muscle. It's so good to see him back here fit and healthy as the second serve comes in here, and Berrettini misses with the forehand return, so it is 40-15.
1: Yeah, I like that serve going into the body. Tight there to the right hip for Berrettini.
0: Looking for a solid start here, Dimitrov. 40-15, he's looking to land a first serve. He doesn't, it's into the net, and Berrettini will take up position, well, probably about 3 or 4 feet behind the baseline. He is at the sunny end. Dimitrov is serving from the shade as 40-30. The second serve is a fault, so a double fault for Dimitrov, the first of the match.
1: And some of the issues that he's had over the years, Dimitrov, has been a little bit with that second serve. He can get a little tight, so let's, I guess, just watch this space. Mm-hmm. The fact that he's hit one in his opening service game.
0: Very much feels like Dimitrov playing his best tennis since injuring himself here on centre court a year ago, as the forehand comes in from Dimitrov, and he is up and running. Berrettini can't respond with the backhand.
2: First game.
0: And the Bulgarian gets the first service hold in his pocket.
1: Yeah, I don't care who you are, whether you're Madison Keys and you're playing your first match on centre court, as she did the previous match, or you're someone who's played many matches, which, of course, Dimitrov has on centre court. You want to get that opening service game, so that was good from the Bulgarian.
0: Yeah, former semi-finalist is Dimitrov. You go back to 2014 for that best run of his here on the grass courts of SW19. He lost out to Novak Djokovic in the semi-finals. Of course, along the way, he got the better of Andy Murray in the quarter-finals. Just about forgive him now. As Berrettini, of course, he's been a runner-up. That was back in 2021. And he, too, lost out to Novak Djokovic.
1: Yeah, we won't forgive him because it was after that final. Didn't he go off to Wembley to watch the Euros final where Italy beat England? That's why we won't forgive him.
0: Yes, exactly. But where are Italy now at the World Cup, eh? As Berrettini is serving for the first time this evening. He's missed the first serve. Here comes the second serve. Dimitrov with a lovely one-handed backhand. That's so sadly going out of the game, isn't it?
1: Yeah, there will always be single-handers, just the way the sport is, but a lot less single-handers now than there were. I think it might have been actually when Dimitrov left the top 10, or when Tsitsipas left the top 10. That was the first time in the open era that we didn't have a single-hander.
0: First point of the game going to Dimitrov. So it's love 15 here, the second game of this third round encounter.
1: Coming back to the first point, though, he did a really good job on return to get it into Berrettini's backhand.
0: Serve to the forehand of Dimitrov. He just about spoons it back into play, and then Berrettini very cutely cushions the ball, and Dimitrov, even though he is still very quick, can't get there.
2: 50-0.
1: Yeah, he would have got it if it was on the hard courts. And that ball just died on the surface. I guess it's probably not as hard just by the net as it would be on that baseline.
0: 15-all as Dimitrov waits in the sunshine. And Berrettini unloads a big first serve down the tee. That's a first ace of the contest for him. On to 30-15 we go.
1: Keep an eye on the aces count. The moment, led by Struff.
0: First serve misses the target, just a whisk along there from the Italian.
1: The longer the Berrettini's in the tournament, he might close the gap.
0: He's got a great chance as the second serve does arrive here to the backhand of Dimitrov, who just about gets it back into play. Berrettini with the backhand into the net. So, well, Dimitrov getting a foothold in this Italian service game.
1: Well, that was interesting, that backhand. Actually, it looked a little tense from Berrettini. He was quite a long way back behind the baseline. The feet didn't really work for him. As I said in the last game, you just want to get that first service hold to make you feel settled.
0: On to 30 all we go. As the time is just about bang on 6:30 here on this Saturday evening. Berrettini, lovely serve, as I'm sure Barry is scribbling down another ace in his notebook.
1: He started the day tied eighth.
0: Okay.
1: Well, he started the day three behind Nakashima. So I think he's definitely going to be overtaking Nakashima.
0: Yeah.
1: And at some stage in the opening set, he'll be overtaking Nakashima.
0: He's in the groove on serve as we find another ace. There we go.
1: He's now level with Nakashima.
0: Are you watching or are you listening, Nakashima?
2: One game all for
0: set. One game all. Both players are on the board for the first time.
1: Hunting down her catch.
0: Here we go.
1: In fifth. But yeah, that's the big service. Still very much alive. Struff, Sinner, Zverev, Hurkacz, Lehechka, Berrettini, Bublik.
0: Here comes Dimitrov, who also wants to get involved with this ace conversation. And an ace out wide from Dimitrov, who has so many wonderful sports stars looking down from the royal box at him. Must be about, what, 20, 25 feet behind him right now.
1: I'm going to ask you a question after this point.
0: There's the serve from Dimitrov, and Berrettini misses.
1: So you've got a spot in the royal box. Which one of those sports stars would you want to sit next to?
0: Oh, I've got to say, I think maybe Van Basten. I'd love to just pick his brains. One of the great football minds, and I think that'd be a lot of fun. Marco Van Basten. Was he sitting alongside Phil Foden when we looked earlier? Two very talented players, but there's so many to pick. I mean, Sir Steve Redgrave, everything that he achieved. He's been here many times, of course. As we just focus on this point, as Dimitrov lands the serve safely, then the slice backhand, so much craft that he has, and Berrettini spoons it long. This is 40 love here for Dimitrov. How about you, Barry? Who would you like to,
1: yeah,
0: to sit
1: I think,
0: next
1: I
0: to?
1: I think Van Basten would be a good one. I think Steve Redgrave.
0: Yes.
1: Sort of a different sport. Obviously a champion's mindset, what he had to go through. Was he five-time Olympic gold medalist?
0: Yeah. Of course, Barry Davis as well, a great football commentator. As that is at some pace, Dimitrov, another ace. Dimitrov, and they're three all in the ace count. Dimitrov, more importantly perhaps, does lead the way. 2-1. I've got to say, Barry, did you know Steven Gerrard was here yesterday?
1: Was he?
0: Yes. He wasn't in the royal box, but he was in hospitality elsewhere.
1: Well, I could have got him in the members.
0: Yeah. I saw on his social media he had a lovely day with his family and friends yesterday here at SW19. Of course, we are two big Liverpool fans in the...
1: Still the GOAT.
0: ...the commentary box. Yeah, I mean, that's a certain for me.
1: I mean, not that someone like Marcus would ever know what that type of footballer... No. He can bring to a team.
0: Different levels, aren't there?
1: Yeah.
0: Different levels to this game. But right now, Dimitrov and Berrettini, just the early jabs, a little bit of sparring
1: time
0: early on.
1: Yeah, serving really well, Dimitrov. First couple of service games has made 7 out of 10, excuse me, first serves.
0: Yeah, lots of spectators are making their way back in, as is always the case after the first three games. Can't blame the fans for having a little bit of a break, getting a nice cold refreshment, coming back to enjoy this first set now. heavily populated now, the centre court crowd, hardly any spare seats, as Berrettini just waits for a little bit more hush. And Dimitrov waiting patiently.

0: from Dimitrov that we saw against Menchik in the previous round.
1: Yeah, and not too many people have that natural chip. And it's a really good play. Get it into the backhand, you just neutralize the power.
0: Will he do it again here, Dimitrov? Will he get a play on it? Berrettini with a first serve that is too hot to handle this time.
1: And I always feel that when you've got a player that chips predominantly on the backhand, and he might even chip a few on the forehands to serve and volley, but that's not really in Berrettini's DNA.
0: 15-30, as Berrettini just has a little bit of work to do to meander through this service game. Excellent serve to the backhand of Dimitrov, who did attempt that slice and chip, but into the net it goes, 30-all.
1: Yeah, I mentioned that Dimitrov's serving well. Also Berrettini, he's only missed a couple of first serves. The Italian. Been another good tournament so far for the Italians.
0: 30-all here, Berrettini 30. Ace down the tee. Scribble that one down, Barry. That's number four.
1: Yep. He's climbing. It's getting higher.
0: We just get a shot of Gareth Southgate in the Royal box. I wonder if he's going to stay up for the late kickoff. Berrettini yes. with the serve. It's a let. You'd imagine he will.
1: Yeah.
0: 1 a.m. on Monday morning. The pubs are staying open. As Berrettini with a first serve to the backhand of Dimitrov, who gets a good return away. Then Dimitrov with a forehand, real depth there, and Berrettini backhanded to the net.
1: Yeah, defensively, he's looked slow so far, Berrettini. Almost that he just hasn't settled down. And these sometimes, if you're facing a big server, this might be your best opportunity before they start to find their rhythm. He's looking sharp. Grigor Dimitrov.
0: Yeah, looking to pounce early is Grigor as Berrettini misses with a first serve. He's been good in terms of finding first serves so far. He's only missed three first serves in this match so far, Berrettini. Now he has to try and do it behind the second serve. Dimitrov with a backhand that's deep and through the centre of the court. Then he goes again with a more angled backhand. He's on the run now, Dimitrov, and does enough with a forehand. And Berrettini can't find the volley.
1: Well, it was a brilliant approach. It was a very good pass. It was an absolute horror volley. And he was trying a drop volley, Berrettini. All he really needed to do was just knock it into the open space. Questionable shot selection there.
0: Yeah, it's almost as if he took his eye off it. It hit his frame more than the strings and just landed at his feet, as it is a break point here for Dimitrov to make an early move here. Berrettini misses with a big first serve. 133 miles an hour, but a foot long. And now the second serve is being dialed in, and the backhand chip return from Dimitrov. He's really playing that well. Then another slice from Dimitrov. What an artist he is on the court. And Berrettini can't handle it and sails a forehand way long. It is the break.
1: Yeah, delight for the players' box, Jamie Delgado and David Nalbandian. I mean, it's been a great start and he's deserved it, but the warning signs have been there already in the opening 14 minutes. It just hasn't really looked like he's got much rhythm from the back. Serving's been fine. A good play from Dimitrov. You've got to recognise sometimes, actually, balls in court, Mikey, can get the job done.
0: Certainly can. And for Dimitrov, he has made a really good start here. Four games played, he's won three of them. And he is serving at 3-1 up here. And he's got that serve really in the groove. That's an ace down the tee.
1: Obviously for Dimitrov, hadn't played much tennis. And then after Roland Garros, played the Challenger in Dublin on grass. Three matches there, three matches in Mallorca. It was all good in terms of building the foundations.
0: It's another ace.
1: Well, this is sort of vintage peak Dimitrov, and yeah. Berrettini sort of looking at his box as if to say, I'm not picking the ball up.
0: We talk about the peak of Dimitrov. Of course, he did reach as high as world number three. That was a few years ago, back in 2017, when he had such a terrific year that year. As Berrettini

0: bolt it up.
1: 2017, when he won the Tour Finals in London.
2: Yeah, and even think when he said it, and actually the tennis that he was playing sort of back end of 2024, 2025, bit of 23, he said he was a better player then than he was when he was world number three.
1: 40 love, the first serve into the net. We are whistling through this set, just 16 minutes on the clock. And it is a second serve to come here from Grigor Dimitrov. The backhand return from Berrettini. Just has Dimitrov backpedaling a little bit. Now the backhand slice is gorgeous again from Dimitrov. And Berrettini has no answer.
0: Dimitrov leads four games
1: as he
0: to one.
1: Sails first a forehand set. Long again. And, well, Dimitrov with a three-game cushion leads the way 4-1.
2: Yeah, I mentioned those period when he was playing some really good tennis. The back end of, well, 23. He beat Alcaraz in Shanghai. Then he beat Medvedev and Tsitsipas, both top 10. And carried over to 2024 when he beat Alcaraz and Zverev in Miami. It was just that sort of injury, those injuries. What was it, four consecutive majors where he was forced to pull out?
1: Yeah, absolutely brutal at times, the injury issues that he has. I mean, it's kind of come late in his career, the injury problems. He was kind of okay for a long period of his career throughout his 20s.
2: Excuse me, five.
1: Yeah, it was five, wasn't it?
2: Consecutive majors. Wimbledon 24, US Open, same year. Australian Open, Roland Garros, and then Wimbledon last year.
1: Yeah. I'll tell you what, it is hot right now in the Royal Box. They are all fanning themselves, the sports superstars. They are right in the sun, and a lot of centre court, well, probably half of the centre court crowd are in the shade. So the Royal Box, even though they're in the lovely seats, are being pounded by the sunshine right now.
0: Thank you. Please.
1: And it's sort of a constant motion coming from the Royal Box with the fans going at quite a pace. 4-1 down, Berrettini serving as the first serve into the net. Trying to get something going here, Berrettini. It has been a bit of a subdued and, dare I say, sluggish start from the big Italian. Here comes the backhand slice from Berrettini. Dimitrov, that was a chance.
2: He was looking to go straight at Berrettini.
0: 50-love.
2: And it's a good play, I think, against Berrettini to just challenge the volley. He's not necessarily a natural volleyer. That's why we don't see him come forward that much. He relies more on the power of the serve and the big forehand.
1: 15-love. Berrettini. First serve down the tee. Dimitrov on the stretch. And Berrettini, he's just not got the radar. He keeps on sending the ball long.
2: Yeah, that's right. But also, that return was razor sharp from Dimitrov. And he's feeling good to react like that off a big first serve.
1: He is bouncing around the place, isn't he, Dimitrov? He's on the balls of his feet right now. Now he settles into his return position.
2: We know where this return's going.
1: Yeah.
2: Just, if it's a back end, chip it, middle of the court, keep it low.
1: Second serve to come here from the Italian. It is towards the backhand of Dimitrov, who sends it back towards the backhand of his Italian opponent. Then the forehand is good this time and deep from Berrettini. The slice is vicious from Dimitrov, and Berrettini, well, I'm pretty sure he's missed this forehand. He has. It is wide. And Dimitrov just had to check with the umpire, but it is out.
2: Tactically, it's a masterclass because he's comfortable with the slice. He just chips it cross-court. He knows that Berrettini doesn't really want to hit a two-handed pass, so Berrettini running round to hit the forehand made it very difficult to be able to pull off a pass, which he very nearly made.
1: 15-30, as Dimitrov is looking to really get on top here. There's that backhand chip return again. Berrettini all off balance and sends the ball way long again. It's more breakpoint chances.
2: He's just out of sorts. He's played so well, Dimitrov. Just one unforced error. Wow.
1: This has been a masterclass from Grigor Dimitrov so far. And Berrettini has to get something going.

0: going, or he will be at a double breakdown and surely has lost this first set. There's a good serve into the body of Grigor, who sort of just about gets the racket in the way, avoids serious damage.
1: In the body, off the line, which obviously makes it very difficult as the ball checks. Just going to make sure you protect your body.
0: Yeah, Berrettini did check that Dimitrov was okay. Two good guys we have out here as the first serve. That's better from Berrettini.
1: That's more like it. I always feel in this situation, even if he doesn't win the first set, Berrettini, just give him a few more games to the chance he can settle down to start the second set.
0: On to deuce, as Berrettini is not out of the woods yet. But that does help. It is another ace, ace number five for the Italian, down the tee.
1: 5-5.
0: Yeah. Ace battle is heating up. An advantage here for Berrettini. First serve to the backhand of Dimitrov, who doesn't quite chip it. It's more flat this time, and it just caught out Berrettini.
1: Oh, that's magnificent. Yes. No one's ever questioned the hand skills of Dimitrov. That was brilliant.
0: I mean, the hand-eye coordination there, it came at him at 134 miles an hour, and he just sort of wafts that one-handed backhand right back at the feet of Berrettini. On to deuce we go. First serve clips the net on the way through, and it is a let. Berrettini, who has played some of his best tennis throughout his career on the grass courts. The first serve is accurate and vicious down the tee again.
1: Well, I always say, you're only as good as what you do on your second serve. And that really is the case in this one. Berrettini just won 1 of 6 on his second serve because of how well Dimitrov has done with the return and also his ground shots.
0: Advantage here for the Italian. Dimitrov chips a backhand into play, but Berrettini, that's a bit more like it. More authority on the forehand side, and it's a clean winner. So he does hold serve, and Dimitrov leading the way 4-2.
1: Yeah, that was better. Something that he can build on there to come through that tough service game. 5-1 would have been set over.
0: Yeah, he can get his teeth into this Dimitrov service game a bit more now, can the Italian. Fans enjoying what they're seeing so far. There's been real expectation and chatter about this game around the grounds today. As the first serve is accurate and Berrettini only sends the return long. 15 love here for Dimitrov. Has an old-school air about the way that he plays. He could be in another era, couldn't he, Grigor Dimitrov? The way he moves around the court is very graceful as the backhand is chipped back there by Berrettini. Dimitrov quickly up to it, but Berrettini then finds a backhand pass. It's 15-all now.
1: Yeah, got lucky with the return. Dimitrov was sharp, actually, to move forward, but sort of left him in no-man's land. Probably the best feeling actually would have been just to carry on moving forward, but he sort of moved backwards, Dimitrov.
0: 15-all as Dimitrov gets ready for this first serve, just doesn't like that ball toss and says sorry. Catches the ball and goes again here. This one he likes is Berrettini, this time taking the forehand chip return as the forehand through the centre of the court from Dimitrov. Berrettini dancing around. He wants to play the forehand, and he finds another forehand. That is the side that he favours, certainly the Italian. Then the forehand down the line from the Italian. Dimitrov is just dancing as well. Inside-out forehand is vicious from Dimitrov, and Berrettini has no answer.
1: Talk about Berrettini. Loves it's a forehand from the backhand corner. Also, does Dimitrov... I mean, the footwork has been top draw so far from the Bulgarian.
0: 30-15 here for Dimitrov in as a wild card entry and taking full advantage as he's looking to get into the fourth round here once again. The backhand attempted drop shot is just wide from Berrettini. He had the the required pace and power, but he just didn't have the accuracy.
1: Yeah, actually don't mind it. Quite like the play. Obviously, always as a player, you're really disappointed on the drop shot when you miss it wide. Because you don't need to go close to the sideline when you're playing the drop shot.
0: So it is 40-15 here for Grigor Dimitrov, trying to move to 5-2 in this opening set here on centre court. The last match of this Super Saturday as Dimitrov misses the first serve. Berrettini, is he just growing into this match a little bit more? It was a slow start from the Italian. It's a double fault from 40-30. Grigor.
1: 109 miles per hour, that second serve.
0: Third meeting for these two players. Their first since 2019 when they played on two occasions. It's amazing they've not crossed paths since then. As Dimitrov, 40-30, looking to get to 5-2. The return from Berrettini through the centre of the court. Dimitrov moves forward, very graceful. And the volley is put away well. And it is 5-2. And Grigor Dimitrov is painting a picture here on centre court.
1: I mean, tactically, this has been absolutely brilliant. The question I was going to ask Mikey in the opening seven games, is this something that he's discussed with his coaching team, or is this Dimitrov just playing instinctively and it's just all happening naturally? I think it's probably a little bit of both. You know, right now, he's got all the answers, close to, I would say, a 10 out of 10 performance for Grigor Dimitrov.
0: Well, what a section this is turning into, Barry, in the men's draw. The winner of this one will take on Arthur Ferry in the fourth round. Ferry has just won against Zizou Bergs over on court 18. A quite remarkable tussle. Of course, our focus here, but we are just seeing the pictures of court 18. 4 hours and 38 minutes for the local boy. Your reaction there, Barry?
1: Such a fine effort. Two breaks down in the fourth, break down in the fifth. Medical timeouts for the nosebleed again for Ferry. And he's had a really good grass court season. I'm pretty sure he's a top 100 player now as well for the first time. So what a feeling that must be. And, opportunity knocks in this section of the draw for so many players. I mean, it's looking potentially like, you know, Dumanur.
0: Yep.
1: Maybe first major semi-final. That's what he will feel anyway. But a lot of tennis still to be played.
0: Well, stories being written all around the grounds here this evening as it is Berrettini trying to keep this set alive. It's a good start in this game. He's just found another ace, so he's up to seven aces now.
1: Yeah, the one thing with Berrettini on the ball toss is he doesn't really throw it that far in front, so it doesn't lend itself to serve and volley.
0: First serve to the backhand of Dimitrov, who just gets it back into play. And Berrettini moving forward. He's not going to need a second invitation there. A big swipe of that forehand.
1: Yeah, that was more like it. I don't think you can swing harder than that. Make sure you keep your racket in your hand.
0: Yeah. 30 love as Berrettini winds up with the first serve. It was pacey, but too long there from the Italian. Now with the second serve to come. Misses. Trying to go big.
2: 15.
0: And it was too much there.
1: Yeah, just a couple of numbers that really stick out for me. 100% conversion for Dimitrov in the opening seven games and a rating of 9.4. Well, that's sort of sinner-esque.
0: Yep. So 30-15. Berrettini serving to stay in this first set. And that's a nice serve again. Maybe just getting something going on serve, isn't he, Barry?
1: Yeah, I agree with that. I mean, the first serve actually is fine.
0: Yeah.
1: First 75% first serves in, 71% on his winning on his first serve, but it's just been his sort of defensive play from the back of the court that's not his usual high standard.
0: Yeah, another ace. Yeah, pretty ominous. If he really gets in the groove, then the second set could be a different story.
2: First set.
0: Yes, it is. A held service game. And it is over to Grigor Dimitrov to try and sign, seal, deliver this opening set. He does lead the way, 5-3.
1: He's climbed to fourth now on aces.
2: Yeah.
1: Berrettini.
0: He's in a hurry.
1: 12 behind Sinner.
0: So, can Dimitrov take this first set? He's been excellent so far here on centre court to the forehand of Berrettini, who sends the ball long. 15 love.
1: Yeah, this must be one of the best sets of tennis that he's played in a long time, Dimitrov. And the next question is, can he finish it? Three more points required.
0: 15 love, and Dimitrov with a first serve down the tee. Berrettini does get a return back into play. Dimitrov will move forward. Lovely backhand volley. Really carved that away confidently.
3: 30 love.
1: And he continues to really impress. Just flowing with so much confidence is Dimitrov.
0: 30 love. As Dimitrov leads the way, 5-3. We've played just over half an hour in this third round encounter. First serve to the forehand of Berrettini, and it was a good return. Dimitrov was moving forward and had a bit of an awkward half volley to deal with there.
1: Yeah, even though he lost the point, great to see him serve and volleying. In the past, he's been a little slow, actually, to use that type of play as an alternative.
0: 30-15, Dimitrov still 2 points away from securing this opening set. Berrettini crouching and waiting to return, and Dimitrov slams a first serve into the net. Good pace behind it, 134 miles an hour from the Bulgarian. Second serve here, that's a really effective second serve into the body of Berrettini, who sort of hits his racket in frustration, the Italian. He takes off his cap and then puts it back on his head. A backwards cap for both these guys. And Dimitrov with a couple of set points. 40-15, 5-3 here on centre court. And the first serve to the forehand of Berrettini, who sort of gets a lot of frame back into play. But Dimitrov scurries forward and slots away the forehand winner. It is a very impressive set of tennis put together by Grigor Dimitrov. And he takes it by 6-3.
1: Yeah, bearing in mind, when he came into Wimbledon, he'd only won 6 matches this year. It's actually, in terms of quality, one of the best sets of tennis I've seen this week, Mikey.
0: Yep.
1: I don't know what you feel, whether he's seen a better, you know, a set as good as that. But, you know, I mean, everything that you would want from an opening set at Wimbledon on the centre court, how well he served, how well his decision making, he looks sharp in terms of his movement. Brilliant.
0: Yeah, really enjoyable to see Grigor Dimitrov playing to this level.
1: 2-1 forced errors.
0: Yeah.
1: I mean, it doesn't get much better than that.
0: After the heartache that so many of us witnessed 12 months ago here. But he is really impressing here. And Berrettini, I think we're going to see a different story in the second set. Just feel he was getting a little bit more going late on. But we shall see if he can really start to challenge Dimitrov on his serve. Because he's not had a break point yet, Berrettini.
1: Just think of when he was obviously in that winning position last year against Jannik Sinner. Two sets to love, and he's playing as well as this.
0: Yeah.
1: So, naturally, you say, well, yes, Berrettini can play better, but also a lot of it is due to how well Grigor Dimitrov's playing.
0: Well, a pretty swift set of tennis here in the evening sunshine. And Dimitrov is one step closer to a place in the fourth round once again here.
3: Second sets.
0: But Berrettini,
3: Berrettini to serve.
0: Will not be lying down. He will be looking for a way to come back here. And he is ready to serve first in set number two. He's in the shaded end. Dimitrov is at the Royal Box end, where there is still a little slither of sunshine, but mainly all in shade now, the centre court. Berrettini missing with the first serve. Here comes serve number two to the backhand slice of Dimitrov, which has been so effective so far. Good depth from Dimitrov. Then the backhand slice comes again from the Bulgarian. Berrettini trying to dictate with the heavy forehand. Dimitrov, well, he was swinging out of his shoes there, nearly lost his balance, but he goes long with the forehand.
1: Well, we won't get a pace, but if he had made that, that might have been the hardest forehand we've ever seen here at Wimbledon.
0: Yeah,
1: there was no regrets there.
0: I know, the footwork was all over the place. It was a bit Scotty Scheffler, wasn't it?
1: Yeah.
0: He was sliding around there, Grigor Dimitrov. He was not holding back. Berrettini with a first serve that misses. Trying to go down the tee. Here comes serve number two. Dimitrov moves up towards the baseline. He wants to take this early. He does take it early. It's a good return.
3: 50-0.
1: I'm going to guess what is the case here. I think the adrenaline is just flowing.
0: Yeah.
1: But we know when you get the adrenaline high, there can be a bit of a low.
0: Mm-hmm.
1: I think that would just be sort of the word of caution for Dimitrov, because right now it is everywhere.
0: First serve, excellence from Berrettini. Dimitrov just about got a frame to that.
1: In terms of unreturned serves, which is interesting, Dimitrov 48% of his serves unreturned. Berrettini not far behind him, 45.
0: 30-15, this opening game of set number two, and Berrettini lands a first serve once more. Dimitrov looking for that chipped backhand return, but into the net it goes. Berrettini, he'd love a solid start to set number two and maybe just start to write a different story. 40-15 and misses with the first serve. Dimitrov, once again, he's not too far behind the baseline. He's being quite attacking here. There's the Bulgarian. That chip backhand return gets the point started.
3: Yeah,
0: then he tries to slice and carve a backhand down the line, but misses there. Dimitrov, too much fade on that one.
1: Well, if he had made it, that would have been an awkward shot. Again, I mean, it's one of those, sometimes you have to play the long game. And what that shot does is it just puts that seed of doubt into Berrettini's mind to stop him camping in that back end corner. Mm-hmm. That slice down the line is such a big shot against the Italian.
0: We've not had too many long rallies, have we, so far? It's been short, sharp points. That's sort of been the order of the day so far. Don't think we're too surprised about that.
1: Give you a breakdown in a minute.
0: I believe we've had two rallies that have been over nine shots.
1: Beat me to it.
0: Sorry, Barry.
1: Always.
0: Just on my screen here. Well, that's right on the line there from Dimitrov.
1: Yeah, that's at 53-0-4. Five-zero to Dimitrov, 5-8, and one apiece, nine plus.
0: Yeah, so it really has been those points between zero and four shots that have been dominating. As Dimitrov again just finds a good serve and he's 30 love up in the blink of an eye.
1: It continues to just be in brilliant rhythm. I mean, if he's serving 78% first serves in, I'm sure there's not, can't be too many matches here at Wimbledon he's had that number.
0: First serve to the forehand of Berrettini, and he lands another excellent serve. He is so in the rhythm. Here's Dimitrov here on this court that he's played some terrific stuff down the years.
1: Yeah, 40 matches that he played at Wimbledon before this year. And he once said he actually served better than this, and that was a match where only lasted a couple of sets before retirement.
0: Lands another first serve, and Berrettini has no answer with return. So now that is no nonsense, as we just see a shot on our monitor of the two coaches of Grigor Dimitrov. It's quite the duo, isn't it? Jamie Delgado, who he did have a little bit of a break with. Now he's back together with Jamie. And, of course, he's brought on board David Nalbandian. What a guy to have in your corner.
1: Yeah, I mean, when Delgado was with Dimitrov, was a really good fit, because you have to give Dimitrov a little bit of slack sometimes.
3: 59.
1: In terms of, you know, he's not someone that's going to be on it 24/7. But clearly, you know, they've got a good relationship. Delgado, who was with Jack Draper briefly.
0: First point, convincing there for Berrettini, an unreturned serve as the return is better this time from Dimitrov. And then the forehand followed up by the Bulgarian into the net. So it's 30 love here for the Italian, who's trying to move 2-1 up in this second set.
1: Yeah, he does move really well onto that forehand, Dimitrov. He nearly pulled it off. And there's always that danger when you run round your backhand and you hit that approach forehand down the line that you can get exposed with a cross-court pass.
0: 30 love as Berrettini misses with that first serve. Dimitrov moving forward a little bit closer to the baseline again, and he is on his toes as the second serve is hammered back by Dimitrov.
3: 30-15.
1: Well, if this continues, because right now Berrettini's actually serving really well. If his first serve percentage drops, all the clue is that he'll get broken.
0: Yeah.
1: He might get broken anyway.
0: 30-15 for the Italian here. Good first serve down the tee, but again, Dimitrov is able to find the return, but Berrettini from behind the baseline. That's a mammoth forehand.
1: Yeah, that was the height that he wants it. Berrettini likes it up around shoulder height. That's why he's had good success on the clay. Interestingly, all his titles are on clay and grass, none on hard.
0: 40-15 here for the big Italian. And the return is into the net from Dimitrov.
3: Berrettini leads 2-1.
0: So it's a fairly solid start for Berrettini, who just looks towards his team and mutters a couple of words and sort of shakes one of the tennis balls. Still talking to himself, Berrettini.
1: He's in a position, though, if Dimitrov's level drops, he's ready.
0: We're just seeing some of the crowd. And
1: so come on, Mikey, Bob and Mike Bryan.
0: I was going to ask you that. We're just seeing the Bryan
1: Mike's
0: brothers.
1: On the right,
0: okay.
1: I think, in the All-England tie. And I think Bob's on the left.
0: In the pink tie. I mean, they're wearing matching hats.
1: I think.
0: Well,
1: now, anyone that knows that maybe is listening to our coverage and has a TV on is probably shouting, no.
0: It's the other way around. Yeah, they're sitting in they're in the raw box, aren't they?
1: Yeah.
0: Over there in their fetching hats. Yeah, the hat's very much needed. I think they've been passed out, haven't they, to the members of the raw box, because the sunshine is at the moment really focused on that area. And the raw box is bathed in sunshine. Just a few more of the names that are here today. Great to see Sir Chris Hoy here today. Other great athletes, Sir Ben Ainslie. I mean, Olympians down the years who have achieved so much, and they just love their invitation to the Royal Box, and they're here to see two great gladiators on this surface. Dimitrov lands a first serve, and it is an ace.
1: Seventh ace, 9 for Berrettini. He's been able to vary those serves nicely as Dimitrov.
0: 15 love as Dimitrov lands the first serve again. Then the forehand cross court from Berrettini is weighty and meaty. And then the forehand from Dimitrov is inside out. And he's just trying to move forward here, Grigor. He does. That's a really nice volley. That's all court skill.
1: Yeah, and the point started with a Jannik Sinner slide on the forehand.
3: 30 love.
1: And then how quick he was to make the move forward. Always felt younger in his career, he didn't come to the net anywhere near enough. When you look at the technique he has on the volley, just a natural.
0: 30 love, Grigor Dimitrov making light work of this service game as well, as the first serve is out. Just clips the net and goes long. A couple of deep breaths from Grigor with the white backwards baseball cap. Second serve here to the backhand of the Italian. Then the forehand is a little bit off balance from Dimitrov, and he never

0: quite got settled in that point. Goes long.
1: Not a bad play, actually, from Berrettini. I presume he meant it to go hard and deep down the middle. I think, you know, you use the width and then Dimitrov can start to play with the angles and use his brilliant hand skills where Berrettini was just route one.
0: 30-15 here for Grigor Dimitrov, trying to level things up at the start of this second set. Cross-court forehand from Dimitrov. Then the Berrettini forehand is powerful again. Again, Dimitrov moving forward. This time doesn't get the volley right.
1: They did everything right, except just a little bit too much pace on that volley. He just needed a little bit more cut. And actually, if he just dumped it into the service box down the line, I think that would have been good enough for Dimitrov.
0: Well, maybe just a little bit of a chance here for Berrettini. 30-all.
1: He's favoured the serve out wide as Dimitrov. He's gone there 69% of the time.
0: He's gone there again. Berrettini with the forehand return. Now Dimitrov with that backhand slice, and Berrettini's so confident playing the forehand. He's got some good depth there, the Italian, on the forehand. Now he's forced to play a backhand. Plays a forehand slice, Berrettini, and his hands are on his hips because he's dumped that into the net.
2: 40-30.
1: First half chance he's had. Yeah, the question is, why would he be hitting a chip forehand?
0: Well, I think his team is wondering that as well as they watch on.
1: Yeah, get a forehand. 100 miles per hour should be.
0: 40-30, and Dimitrov missing with the first serve as he attempted to go down the tee. Berrettini back to his return position. Here comes the second serve from Dimitrov into the net. So we're not out of this game just yet. The double fault number three for Dimitrov.
1: He's creating pressure. And when you've had a fairly one-sided opening set where he didn't really put any pressure on Dimitrov's serve, this is better. Keep asking questions.
0: On to deuce we go. So this is turning into an important game in this second set. The serve is good from Dimitrov, and it's just an easy put away up at the net for him. So on to advantage we go.
1: He watched that like a hawk, didn't he? Dimitrov, he kept his eye on it, knew what he wanted to do with the bounce smash.
0: He's taking care of business at the moment, is Dimitrov. There's a long way to go in this contest here on centre court. The last of the action here on this Saturday. Dimitrov, excellent serve out wide. And Berrettini can't get near it. And, well, Grigor is closing in terms of the ace count. He's now on 8, Berrettini on 9. It's a little ongoing running battle, as it is 2 games all in this second set. Glorious sunshine still beating down on the All England club here in southwest London. 2 games all. Berrettini serving once again. Just goes again. He's ready now. He just backed away from the first serve. Now he does deliver down the tee, and the forehand is out from the Italian. Misses.
1: First point so often can set the tone. Dimitrov did really well in the first set. It's just balls back into court with the return, using the pace.
0: Love 15. Remember, Dimitrov won the first set by 6 games to 3, and he has no answer with that return. He just tries that forehand slice, but into the net it goes.
1: Almost the case, actually. He swung a little too early there, Dimitrov. 130 mile an hour first serve.
0: 15 all, 2 games all, 50 minutes played in this contest. Backhand return is better this time from Dimitrov. Now we see that backhand slice. He's got one of the best in the game, as the baby-fed comparisons were a lot born from that. The forehand inside out from Dimitrov, glorious.
1: It's Federer-like. And you said that, but that, how many times do we see that type of point
2: 18-30.
1: For Federer over the years? 8 times a champion, the slice.

0: And then when you have the chance to be able to be aggressive on the forehand, there was full commitment behind the shot. Superb tennis from Dimitrov.
1: Can he keep it going? Can he keep this level? Can he sustain this level? 15-30, Berrettini with a first serve. Dimitrov finds another return. Now the forehand is to the backhand of Berrettini. It's a chance here for Dimitrov, who looks to try and up the ante with the forehand, but he was just a bit passive perhaps there. Dimitrov being pushed back now. He's on the defensive with the backhand slice, but he uses it so well again. Now the backhand, he tried to go big and misses.
0: Poor in the end. Probably the first shot, I think, in the match where he lost discipline. I mean, again, that was a shot. Just put the slice in. Keep the point going. Because by that far back, as he points to his head as if to say, yep, I know that was the wrong shot. I mean, how many times are you making that in 50?
1: Yeah.
0: One, if that.
1: Yeah, it was a high tariff shot. It really was. As he misses a chance there. It's 30 all, and Berrettini with an excellent serve, and Dimitrov spoons the return long.
0: It's amazing how many times he can watch a match where it can just shift so quickly. In the Royal Box. It wasn't Richard Krajicek, was it, in disguise?
1: Oh, it may have been.
0: He's in there.
1: He is here today. It may well have been. Again, he was under the hat and the sunglasses as well as the backhand return. It's the net. It is Berrettini who holds serve. Now, we've played five games in this second set and we are on serve.
2: First set, Dimitrov.
1: As the Italian leads at the sit-down, 3-2.
0: That will just give Berrettini a bit of a lift, Mikey, won't it?
1: I think so. Well, it just gives us a chance to look elsewhere and what other matches are going on. There's quite a bit of American interest right now on number one court. One of my picks, Francis Tiafoe, is a setup on Alexander Bublik.
0: Your big tip or one of your the sweepstake that we had?
1: In
0: your,
1: the sweepstake.
0: Okay. So he would be in your
1: second group.
0: Your second tier, okay.
1: No, the third group. Is it 8, 16?
0: 1 to 8, yes, third group.
1: Third group.
0: I think he might, you know, I did in haste, I can't even remember.
1: Yeah.
0: Who I put down. The only one I do remember in my non-seeded players was Hurkacz.
1: So that was your outsider?
0: It was called an outsider, I feel like that's cheating when you say outsider.
1: Well, mine was Berrettini.
0: Was it?
1: Yeah. And when he was beating Artufis, I was feeling very good about myself. Although my unseeded sort of outsider pick, if you want to call it that, for the women's side was Serena. Didn't really go to plan. Tough news today.
0: Yeah.
1: But, well, we have the alternate pairing, don't we, to come in instead. Has that match been played?
0: Yeah, it must have been finished.
2: Already, thank you.
1: It was on court five, wasn't it?
0: Was that?
1: Anyway, our focus very much on this encounter. Grigor Dimitrov and Matteo Berrettini. Dimitrov a set-up after winning 6-3 first set. Berrettini is 3-2 up, but we're on serve. And Dimitrov serving here. First serve is to the forehand of Berrettini. Then Dimitrov moving forward and he nets with that forehand.
0: Yeah, the first time really there's a shift. Started in the last game. Berrettini coming through it. He's sensing something here. Doing on the return there. Well, Dimitrov's done a lot to Berrettini in the opening hour or so.
1: Love 15. Misses with the first serve.
0: Yeah, and this is if you Berrettini, the ball's got to go back in court.
1: Yeah.
0: Keep the pressure on.
1: Berrettini awaits, and that is a backhand sort of mistimed, and it goes wide.
0: Well, I said he needed to make the return, but I'm cutting him some slack because that big second serve was right off the line, as we know. It's really difficult to time the return when it hits the line here at Wimbledon.
1: Yeah, skipped on onto the racket of the Italian there as Dimitrov goes for a first serve down the tee and gets it. Brilliant serve there.
0: They're matching each other, aren't they?
1: Yeah.
0: In the aces. Well, they're now level.
1: Yeah, 9 apiece in terms of the ace count. Dimitrov is 30-15 up here. We've played just a few minutes shy of the one-hour mark in this contest. Not been too many long rallies between these two. As a ball just trickles away from the ball boy who was trying to get to it. Now he gets it under his control. Now the backhand return from Berrettini. Then the forehand, which he muscles to the forehand of Dimitrov.
0: First set, I think there were only two unforced errors from Dimitrov.
1: Yeah.
0: We're now up to eight. So six in this second set. So first set was near perfect, but just starting to drop his level.
1: Yeah, he's got to be careful here, Dimitrov. 30 all. Can Berrettini find a return? No, he can't. He can't get near it. It's such great serving from Dimitrov. Another ace. Goodness me, he is producing such a level here on centre court. We've seen him play miraculous tennis down the years here, and he's once again proving his quality as the forehand cross court from Dimitrov. Now he can dance around and try and play the inside-out forehand. He's invited forward, forehand flourish.
0: Brilliant from Dimitrov.
2: Three games all.
0: After a couple of errors on the forehand earlier in the game. Really committed to that last shot. That was a big hold, given what happened in the previous game and also at the beginning of that last game. Yes, 85% of points won on the first serve for Dimitrov.
1: We are right in the heart of this second set now. Three games all, midway stage. And Berrettini is bouncing the ball and getting ready to deliver another meaty serve, and that is right on the money. It's another race, and they're both into double figures for aces now. Berrettini, who has already earned two impressive victories this week over Stan Wawrinka and Artur Fies, both of those coming in four sets, so he's had to battle a bit. That's often what it takes. Misses with the first serve. Now the second serve will be delivered by Berrettini. The backhand is beautiful again from Dimitrov. Now the backhand slice from Berrettini, not quite as beautiful.
2: 15-0.
0: That was a poor shot from Berrettini because he wasn't under that much pressure on that slice. We don't know what's going out there down there on the court. Maybe just a bit of indecision about where he wanted to put that slice. Because of the good tennis we've seen, well, the great tennis, I should say, we've seen from Dimitrov.
1: 15 all here, and Berrettini, he's got to try and keep on serving to that level as he makes it tough for Dimitrov to find a return. 30-15 now.
0: Well, we know he can motor through service games. We know he can go through matches with service hold after service hold.
1: Yeah, the one Grand Slam final he's played, it came here in 2021, lost out to Novak Djokovic. There's a forehand winner from Berrettini as he moves forward with confidence there. He's been a semi-finalist at the US Open back in 2019, Berrettini, semi-finalist at the Aussie Open as well. That was 2022. Never been past the quarterfinals at Roland Garros. And it's 40-15 here for Berrettini, who finds another ace and ticks off another service hold. As he says, go on then, Grigor, Berrettini back to you.
2: Four games to three.
1: As these two,
2: second set.
1: Well, it's very much serve dominated, isn't it, this second set? We've not had an inkling of a break point chance.
0: Teams off the whole match. He hasn't had a break point yet, Berrettini. Dimitrov is converted with one off the three that he's had. I mean, he started off like a man possessed, didn't he, Mikey?
1: Absolutely.
0: With Dimitrov just so sharp and causing Berrettini a lot of problems on serve. The one break point at 2-1, which he converted. Then he had another couple the following game, which he wasn't able to take.
1: Just seeing some replays of some of the moments in this second set. It's lovely movement from Grigor. He is and has been one of the most graceful players

0: For the last, well, he's been playing for nearly two decades on tour. Amazing longevity and consistency he's had.
1: Obviously a former champion with boys.
0: Yep.
1: Four players that have won the boys and then the men's singles.
2: Thank you.
1: I'm sure you were on that. You knew
0: or played in the men's singles.
1: No, one.
0: Oh, one.
1: So won the boys' singles and then gone on to win.
0: Oh, I missed this chatter earlier. I've been listening to most of the output all day. Missed the crucial bit.
1: You going to have a go?
0: Not right now. As Berrettini has a backhand return. Dimitrov with a forehand through the centre of the court. Maybe then enough. Berrettini misses with a fairly simple forehand.
1: You're just teasing us because you know the answer.
0: Well, I'm not sure. I think I've got one. Is Federer one?
1: Absolutely.
0: Okay.
1: 98, the boys.
0: Well, Dimitrov with a serve here that misses. He's 15 love up here. It's going to be big names, isn't it? Bjorn Borg. There's one. As Dimitrov with a forehand down the line, and then Berrettini tries to just get a bit more power behind his forehand. It's arm wrestle of a point. At the moment, the forehand into the net from Dimitrov. Go on, tell us the other two before the next point.
1: I think you could have got it.
0: Edberg.
1: Yeah, and Pat Cash.
0: Oh, yes, Pat Cash. Oh,
1: 1987. Men's champion.
0: Who did he beat in 1987?
1: Lendl.
0: Yeah. So it is 15 all. And Dimitrov just trying to steer through this service game. Second serve to come here. Berrettini with a backhand to the forehand of Dimitrov. That's a nice dig there from Berrettini. Dimitrov moving forward. He was slipping and sliding, but he's so athletic, and he's able to find a volley as he's almost doing the splits.
1: Yeah, it's so good from Dimitrov. He's been really decisive when he's come forward at the net as the Bulgarian. Numbers so far when he does come to the net, 12 of 15 points won. Berrettini's only been to the net five times.
0: 30-15, so effective in the forecourt is Dimitrov, and now he does move forward to the net again. He's going to put this one away, that's easy pickings.
1: I also think that when you are comfortable in the net, you don't then tend to overplay with the approach. Sometimes if you don't back your net game, tend to maybe just force it with the approach shot. Just being a highly skilled match so far.
0: It really has. And Berrettini, maybe just a little look towards his team of slight frustration as he's not really able to get a foothold here as Dimitrov digs out a backhand. There's another backhand slice from Dimitrov. That's really good depth there from Berrettini. Must have caught the back edge of the baseline. Then Dimitrov, well, he went for that big ripping backhand again and misses.
1: I'm not sure he needs to absolutely go hell for leather with that pass. I think just ask Berrettini the question. Straight to him.
0: Well, we're just seeing a shot of the Dimitrov box, and now Bandian and Delgado deep in conversation, two tactical minds.
1: Trying to need a bit of sun cream, doesn't he, now, Bandian?
0: They're right in the sunny area, aren't they, near the royal box. As Dimitrov has missed the first serve. Here comes the second serve. He's 40-30 in this eighth game of the second set. Berrettini with a backhand. Dimitrov cross-court forehand, and yeah, that will do the trick as Berrettini blazes a forehand long. Four games all.
1: Dimitrov runs to the chair. As if to say, second set. Now's the time for me to change my racket. Some players like to. In fact, he isn't changing his racket. I think he was just blowing his nose or something. But some players, when they change the racket with a new ball, sometimes they change it the game after. Sometimes they change it the game before.
0: Allergy season, isn't it, with the grass courts?
1: Are you someone who
0: suffers? I'm okay, actually. Luckily.
1: Zverev,
0: he's allergic to grass. We just found that out this year.

0: I was allergic to clay.
1: Yeah, here comes the first serve from Berrettini into the net. And the second serve will arrive here after a ball boy very quick to get the ball. And Dimitrov backhand to the forehand of Berrettini. Dimitrov just scrambling a bit at the back of the court, and Berrettini gift wraps an error there.
2: Well, 15.
0: Yeah, again, though, Berrettini, when he's running around that backhand, he wants to hit the forehand when it's around shoulder height, but Dimitrov just in that slice, keeping it low. The values of a slice backhand on the grass court.
1: Yeah, they are proving very effective, these backhand slices from the Bulgarian. The serve down the tee from Berrettini. Dimitrov stretching to get another really good return back into play. He's been so sharp on return. There's a backhand that's of real quality from Dimitrov. What a point he's putting together here. He comes forward to the volley. Oh, what a terrific point. He did not put a foot wrong.
0: Yeah, and it took about four or five brilliant shots, thinking clearly, thinking ahead. The slice backhand down the line, then created the forehand approach. And how calm was he on what could have potentially been a really difficult high backhand volley?
1: Well, it is gorgeous from Grigor. There's love 30 now. Berrettini in a bit of bother, but that does help. A big ace down the tee.
0: Just looking at the split for Berrettini, he has been serving the majority of those serves on the right side, down the middle, 65%. Sort of an equal split, actually, on the ad side. He's gone into the body a few times.
1: 15-30. Berrettini with a good, deep first serve. And Dimitrov can't get a return back into play.
0: BBC actually did something with Zverev yesterday after he won. And Zverev was saying, I don't need to serve into the body. Mm. He said, because I know if I hit my spots, it's going to be a winning serve. It was an interesting take.
1: Yep. Well, it is 30 all here, four games all. Big moment as Berrettini misses with a first serve. Where's this second serve going? Dimitrov has proven what an effective returner he is, still in the game. Backhand chipped to the forehand of Berrettini, who tried to come forward there, but he's forced back, and Dimitrov will get a breakpoint chance here. Berrettini again with his hands on his hips, and he looks towards his team.
0: Yeah, ordinarily that could have been an approach, but again, because he's not that type of player that wants to hit that forehand and then come forward, he was moving backwards, maybe just caught on his heels there with the backhand miss.
1: Big opportunity here for Grigor Dimitrov.
0: Cover the wide serve.
1: Well, is he going to listen to you, Barry? As Berrettini winds up for the first serve, it is wide, and Dimitrov did cover it. Here comes the forehand from Dimitrov on the run. Berrettini attempts the drop shot. He doesn't get it, and Dimitrov finds a break late on, and he will serve for a two-set advantage.
2: Second set.
1: 5-4 he leads.
2: And by one set to love.
0: Yeah, on the big points, he likes to go wide. But of course, it kind of plays into Dimitrov's hands because of the chip. And then a couple of times in this second set, Mikey, he's missed that running forehand, Dimitrov. But this time, he got it absolutely right. I just can't believe how sharp he's looked. You know, between points, during points. Clearly enjoying himself, Dimitrov.
1: Outstanding level from Grigor Dimitrov.
0: I mean, we know what an exciting player he is to watch, but it's been as good as we've seen, Mikey.
1: Well, at times, this has been vintage time. Grigor here on the grass courts. Absolutely outstanding level that we've seen from Dimitrov. And, well, an hour and 10 on the clock. We have whistled through the first couple of sets. There's not been too many long rallies. And Dimitrov will step to the line to go two sets up here on the former runner-up, Matteo Berrettini. It has been so impressive, Barry.
0: Yeah, brilliant. All-round skills,

0: retire from that match with Jannik Sinner, tearing the pectoral muscle. Here comes the backhand return from Berrettini, and that is into the base of the net.
1: Yeah, and he looks over his right shoulder to his box, as if to say, I don't really know what I should be doing here.
0: 30 love, Dimitrov, 2 points away from really being in control of this third round encounter. Berrettini with the chip return. The backhand slice comes from the Italian, then Dimitrov with the slice. It just catches the tape and lands on his side.
1: A few backhand errors we've seen.
0: 30-15. Berrettini, can he keep himself alive in this second set? Dimitrov trying to sign, seal, deliver this one. The first serve into the net. It has been real artistry here on centre court as Dimitrov winds up for a second serve. It's deep and that Berrettini is able to get the return back into play. Dimitrov dancing around for the inside-out forehand. Again, he comes forward and pops away. A lovely, easy volley into that ocean of space that he vacated there.
2: 40-15.
0: And it's 40-15.
1: Just playing with a real swagger is Dimitrov. He just committed more or less every single one of his shots today. And he needs just one big shot to give himself a 2-sets-to-love lead.
0: Dimitrov, 2 set points. Here comes the first serve to the forehand of Berrettini, who blazes it long. And the 6'5" Roman trudges to his chair as Dimitrov, he has a spring in his step right now as he is 2 sets to the good now. 6-3, 6-4.
1: Absolutely brilliant tennis from Dimitrov. It was a more competitive set than the first, but to be honest, not dissimilar numbers. Still yet to have a break point. Berrettini, I think he's going to leave the court for one of those bathroom breaks. Dimitrov, he got a feel, will just hang there. He'll stay in his chair. Well, I mean, just perfect, I would say, grass court tennis. 9 of 10 points won at the net, serving brilliantly. Yes, there was a little bit of a dip, wasn't there? I'd probably say halfway through the set. Berrettini, problems in the second, very similar to the problems in the first. He's okay on his first serve, but he's struggling on his second serve. And it's not because he's got a bad second serve, it's because Dimitrov is using the chip. He's putting that ball in that awkward area of the court for Berrettini. He's not able to attack Dimitrov how he would want to with the forehand.
0: It's been such a high level from Dimitrov, and wonderful to see him playing in this style, this swagger, and his team is absolutely loving it. We're just seeing shots of the winning moment in that second set. Jamie Delgado and David Nalbandian springing to their feet in celebration as Dimitrov has remained out there on court. He's just trying to keep himself focused. He's having a swig of something. Is that the
1: pickle juice?
0: Did look like it, didn't it? The same sort of container.
1: I mean, his legs, he's not stopping. He's like he's watching Bulgaria in the last minute of the World Cup final.
0: Yeah, twitching his legs. Yeah. Just doesn't want to get cold in any way, does he? As Berrettini is off court for a few more minutes with this break at the end of the second set. What does Berrettini have to do, Barry? Because I just think all round he's looks a little bit sluggish at times.
1: Yeah, I think it's a really good question, and I'm not expecting, given the amount of tennis I've seen Berrettini play over the years, that he's going to change it.
0: No.
1: I don't think all of a sudden we're going to be seeing him chip and charge and serve and volley. I guess what you're probably hoping, and you'll ask yourself that question, is, okay, I can now just hold on to my service game. I'm serving first. Let's just see if Dimitrov

0: intensity drops. I mean, I was commentating yesterday on Djokovic against Rinitnes. Djokovic played incredibly high level, as Dimitrov's already, he's walked to the back of the court, he's shadowing as if he's trying to take off someone's head with a couple of backhands. But, you know, to continue what you were saying, I think just see if his level, his intensity drops, which obviously it did for Djokovic yesterday against Rinitnes before Djokovic regrouped in the fourth.
1: Well, I think this is a wise move from Berrettini, just heading off court, just anything to try and change the rhythm and disrupt the way that Dimitrov has been playing out here. It is a gorgeous evening here on this Saturday, this middle Saturday at this year's championships. And, well, it just gives us a chance, Barry, with the Italian still off court. Let's have a look at goings on elsewhere. Tiafoe and Bublik, that's over on court one. That's the last match of the day there. Tiafoe with the first set 6-4. They're in a tie break in the second set. So it feels like that could be a long way to go in that one.
0: Yes, feels like that second set will be absolutely massive to the destination of that match.
1: Well, Berrettini, as you may have been able to tell with the crowd cheering, is back out onto court.
2: Time.
1: Well, I'll tell you what, the start of this set is going to be very interesting, because if Dimitrov starts quickly here, he could race away over the hill. Berrettini could be left in the dust, so it's very important here for the Italian just to assert himself here.
2: Berrettini to serve.
1: And I think it helps that he's serving first at the Royal Box end. Dimitrov waiting for this first serve. It does now arrive, and the first serve misses. Second serve, just about three bounces for Berrettini as he is ready to deliver. That's a tame start, isn't it? Double fault.
0: That is the worst possible start. Is that his first double fault of the match? Second.
1: Well, he needs some support. He needs a bit of backing here, and I think that the centre court crowd just sensing it. He is having a few really deep breaths right to the bottom of the stomach, and now he settles himself, and the first serve is very good.
0: Yeah, the crowd played their part there. That's where it is important, and then also to use as much time as you can in between points.
1: 15 all. We have played an hour and 20 in this contest. We're two sets in, and Dimitrov has won both sets. It's a really good return from Dimitrov. Now the chip and charge from Grigor. It's a really good pickup from Dimitrov again. Outstanding hand skills. And Berrettini sends a ball long again.
2: 15-13.
0: Yeah, Berrettini, he's down the Royal Box end. He looks straight to his box, asking what he needs to do for Dimitrov. He just keeps asking him that question on the backhand pass. He is not that comfortable with the two-hander.
1: Dimitrov looks so cool and confident when he comes forward. Excellent serve from Berrettini. Big serve out wide, it's an ace.
0: He needs a few more of those.
1: On to 30 all in this first game of set number three. What can Berrettini find here? First serve down the tee, it's another race.
2: 14-13.
1: A couple of hammer blows.
0: Yeah, and although obviously it's a really tough ask, it's not as if it's two sets to love down and they've been on court 2 hours and it's been a physical match.
1: 40-30 here for Berrettini. The chip return is into the net from Dimitrov, so a very important few points there from Berrettini.
0: Yeah, after starting with a double fault, which I always feel is kind of the worst message to send. It's not the case that he lost the first point, but it's how it was played out after the bathroom break, but he regrouped.
1: Well, Well, it's tough to put too much weight behind the two meetings they've had in the past. They were both, what, 7 years ago, 2019. They played in Monte Carlo on the clay courts. Dimitrov won that one in straight sets. And then they played on the hard courts of Vienna, the indoor hard courts, and Berrettini winning that one. So they've both got a victory. And so much has happened since 2019 for both these guys, as Dimitrov now serving. Are we going to see a dip at some point from the Bulgarian? A sustained dip. We haven't really yet. The second serve comes from Dimitrov. Now the forehand cross court from him. The forehand into the net from Berrettini.
0: Sort of slump of the shoulders, as if he's just not feeling it, Berrettini.
1: Dimitrov, 15 love up. We're just about quarter to eight here on this Saturday evening in London, as the serve is perfect there from Dimitrov, another ace. Now you can hear how close it was, the crowd just seeing the replay there, just about catching the line.
0: Just to put into context, though, with Berrettini, he doesn't feel it, and Dimitrov certainly does. There was actually only a four-point difference in that second set.
1: There's another ace.
0: The reason I say that is it doesn't take a lot, Mikey, as you know, for matches like this to flip around. And that's what Dimitrov will keep telling himself. Yes, I'm up two sets to love. Yes, I'm playing great tennis. But got to keep the intensity.
1: And you imagine it's what Jamie Delgado and David Nalbandian are saying to him right now, as they are at his end. And Dimitrov, who has Nalbandian to call upon now, who finished as runner-up, of course, here in 2002.
2: Yeah,
1: Nalbandian, there is a very good service hold for Dimitrov to love.
0: And what, Mikey, happened for the very first time that year he made final?
1: Nalbandian.
0: Yeah. Tough question, I know.
1: Was it about the opponents he faced along the way?
0: It was about the fact that he had never played on centre court until the final.
1: Until the final,
0: and then
1: yes,
0: they allowed him to practice before the final.
1: Oh, wow.
0: Because, of course, because of the rain, his semi-final was played on court one.
1: You're a font of knowledge, Barry Cowan. I've always said that. Yeah, he lost out to Leighton Hewitt, didn't he? It was quite a convincing win, that one, for Leighton Hewitt. 6-1, 6-3, 6-2.
0: Kind of shaped, actually, and changed South Americans' view of playing on grass.
1: Well, the serve comes in from Berrettini, then the forehand into the net. 15.
0: Yeah, this could be the time to strike for Dimitrov. I still feel that, yeah, Berrettini, that baseline game looks, get the feeling here from the commentary box with the body language, that just not as committed to his shots as you would normally expect when he's at his best.
1: Yeah, slumping the shoulders quite regularly as the forehand from Dimitrov doesn't get a lot of purchase on that.
0: Just got to rely on that first serve to get him through these sticky situations.
1: Yeah, just going back to David Nalbandian, I remember that run that he had in Madrid at the Masters event there in 2007, one of the all-time tournament wins. We'll come back to that as Dimitrov with the backhand slice. Now he plays a forehand, is perfect there for the Bulgarian.
0: And because he's gone both ways on the forehand, he didn't know which way to cover there, Berrettini, but it was just the most glorious forehand down the line from the backhand corner.
1: Remember the run I'm talking about, Baz? Yeah. It was Arnaud Clément in the first round, Burdick, Del Potro, then it really ramped up. Nadal, Djokovic, Federer, beaten.
0: Yeah, and then he was able to then go to Paris and win the Masters there, because, of course, Madrid that time was indoors on the hard.
1: Amazing from Nalbandian. He was some player. And now he's in the ear and the corner of Dimitrov. It's the forehand inside out from Berrettini. Dimitrov can't get it back into play. It's 30 all here, but I tell you what, there's still a chance here for Grigor.
0: I think it was the slice, actually. He found himself too far back behind the baseline. He just couldn't get enough air on the chip.
1: Berrettini knows the importance of this game, and knows the importance of starting in a solid fashion in this third set. Forehand just about lands safely there for Berrettini. Then the forehand inside out from him. Dimitrov is defending. Berrettini dumps a forehand into the net. And it is a breakpoint chance here for Dimitrov.
0: All those youngsters who are listening, who want to be pro tennis players, get out and work on your slice.
1: Yes.
0: There is still life in the slice backhand yet.
1: It is a gorgeous shot, and how effective it is on the grass court, isn't it, Barry? I mean, it stays so low, and for a guy like Berrettini, it's really awkward to deal with. It's the break point needs to be fended off here from Berrettini. Misses with the first serve, and it was a foot fault. Counts as one fault. Second serve to come here. Dimitrov might just be licking his lips. Berrettini with a good serve to the backhand of Dimitrov, who's now stretching and scrambling at the back of the court. Should be put away, and it is by Berrettini.
0: He's got that courage. He's got courage, all right, yes. Berrettini. And that was a courageous and big second serve. 112 miles per hour, and he's been defending so well, Dimitrov, but not able to turn that point around.
1: On to deuce we go, as Berrettini winds up with a first serve. Down the tee, and it's an ace.
0: Well, you know what the crowd want, and it's not anti-Dimitrov.
1: No.
0: It's just they want more tennis. So the crowd will be behind the Italian in this third.
1: Advantage here for Matteo Berrettini, who misses with the first serve. 131 miles an hour, but wasn't quite accurate enough. Here comes the second serve now, as Dimitrov would love to find an early break here. Will he have the chance? Will he keep this game alive? The backhand slice we've been talking about from Dimitrov. Then it comes again. It just about skims the net and stays alive here. Berrettini with the attempted drop shot. Dimitrov is up to it. He just about gets it back into play, but Berrettini's there and shovels the winner away. And Berrettini celebrates. It's still an understated celebration. He knows there's a long way back, but that was a vital game as he leads 2-1.
0: Ah, what a point. And usually those types of rallies, it's Dimitrov who you would expect to just come out on top. And he did well, did Berrettini, and just the body language was more positive as he picked up his towel and walked to his chair. Really entertaining point. Well, with the forehand off, a couple of slice back and a couple of big forehands from Berrettini, then the drop shot, the variation.
2: Then Berrettini.
1: Well, it really was a vital moment there for Berrettini. He kept his cool, he kept his nerve, and was able to put the ball away, and his team absolutely jumping up with joy and pointing at him, and he looked back right in the direction of his box with big wide eyes, Berrettini. He knows that things can turn.
2: Time.
3: You gonna close the roof or when?
1: Not yet.
2: No.
3: They already decided.
1: Berrettini asking the question of Renno Lichtenstein, the chair umpire, are we going to close the roof? Well, the answer is no, not yet.
0: Well, it's gone early, that. 7:57, but what they try and do is make sure they finish the set. Mm. So I would probably say, if at the end of the third set, Berrettini obviously has to take it,
1: yes,
0: then the roof would be closed.
1: Well, it's been around 9 o'clock, hasn't it? Kind of as close as.
0: Yeah.
1: So I think you're right with that prediction there, Barry, because it is, like you say, 5-8. It's early stages of this third set, so maybe at the end of this set. Of course, it might be done if Dimitrov can stay on course here. The backhand is wild from Dimitrov. Are we just sensing a little momentum shift, though? I think it bodes well that Berrettini was asking that question.
0: Well, was it mind game? Did he say it loud enough for Dimitrov to hear?
1: Love 15.

0: as Berrettini assumes the position and waits to return. Dimitrov moving forward with a dry volley. It's well controlled, that.
1: Yeah, I love that shot. It's very much a modern shot now. You serve and then you see. It's not a serve and volley. And he gets with the forehand grip to then go with the dry volley. Of course, Berrettini now coached by one of our own, Thomas Enquist, being with the Wimbledon Radio Channel.
0: Well, first serve from Dimitrov into the net. Second serve will arrive here to the backhand of Berrettini. Doesn't get that right at all.
1: It's a great serve. Swinging into that left hip. Necessarily a comfortable return for Berrettini. Almost feel that maybe actually just the slice backhand might be a better option there.
0: 30-15. As Dimitrov serves at 2-1 down in this third set. What a couple of sets he's played already. 6-3, 6-4. The wild card is taking full advantage of this wild card he's been given. The forehand return is long from Berrettini. And he just puts his face into his racket strings in frustration.
1: Yeah, and because he knows he's had, well, he's had no break points. He's had very few opportunities to put a bit of pressure. And that's, for him, a basic play.
0: 40-15, Dimitrov missing with the first serve down the tee. Berrettini on the prowl at the baseline. As the second serve will come here down the tee, and Berrettini gets the return to start the point. Dimitrov with a meaty forehand. That is absolutely perfect placement. Down the line there, it's caught the line.
2: Two games hold.
1: It's a stunning shot. And what he had was pace, yes, but he also had so much work on the ball, so it was able to dip.
0: Yeah, Dimitrov striding to his chair. Is he just going to change his racket here? Yes, he is.
1: I don't know if you saw, actually, the comments the other day from Andy Murray talking about arm injuries with the players. Obviously, now with the lighter rackets, Dimitrov is sort of using the older style frame, but he's got the contrast. He's got the gut and the poly strings. So yes, he gets the spin, but also he's got a bit of give. I thought it was interesting that Murray mentioned that with sort of so many sort of arm injuries and wrist injuries. That's always been my feeling. Mm-hmm. I think it's important to get that blend.
0: It's certainly working for Dimitrov right now as Berrettini wins the first point of this latest Italian service game. Dimitrov, cross-court forehand. Now the backhand slice down the line. Dimitrov with the forehand through the centre of the court. Berrettini sends the backhand long.
1: And he actually forced Dimitrov quite a long way back behind the baseline there, but the pace he got with his forehand, Dimitrov. What do you say, 6 feet behind the baseline in that point?
0: I do find it amazing that these two have not met since 2019. Of course, Berrettini has had a lot of time away from action, and Dimitrov more recently has as well. So maybe that the chances to cross paths have been few and far between since 2019. But here they are on this grand stage. Just the backhand return from Dimitrov right away gets him on the front foot. But now Berrettini does well to turn the tables.
1: Yeah, I don't know what happened there with Dimitrov on that slice backhand. It just looked a little awkward. I don't know if he didn't pick it up. Just got his feet not in the right place. It's reassuring for all of us that he looked awkward.
0: Absolutely.
1: First time.
0: Always looks in balance. A wonderful, graceful mover as the serve is once again too hot to handle, and Dimitrov can't get a return in.
1: He's battling, Mikey.
0: He is. Berrettini really is fighting.
1: Just the numbers so far in this third set, crucial that he's made 80% of his first serves.
0: 40-15, Berrettini. Dimitrov, great return, but Berrettini gets a forehand back into play. Wow, what a return that was from Dimitrov.
1: Oh, take a bow. 133 miles per hour. Just strong 40, wrist, 30. Blocking the ball back. And he's enjoying himself. Tough times that he's had.
0: Yeah.
1: These are the sort of moments I think would have kept him going.
0: Well, he's back here doing what he loves, Grigor Dimitrov. He was emotional after that win over Jakub Menchik in the previous round. He was nearly in tears in his post-match interview as Berrettini lands a serve and Dimitrov sends the return long. And we are still on serve in this third set. Berrettini is fighting hard here.
1: He's going to ask again.
0: He is, yeah.
1: But you sort of go back to the start of the match, and he was sort of giving the impression that he wasn't really picking the ball up. So I'm wondering whether he's kind of convinced himself. But it's still early.
0: Yeah, it must be a case of not, like you say, Barry, like not quite picking the ball up and wanting a bit more light. So he'd like the roof closed and the artificial lights to come on here on centre court. But on a British summer evening, we're going to play with the roof open at 8 o'clock.
2: Time.
0: Well, both players just still in their seats and taking on a few more drinks and a little bite of something. So those energy gels that Berrettini was using there, slurping them down. I don't think Dimitrov had any more pickle juice. He might well have snuck a bit more. As we see Dimitrov take four tennis balls from the ball kids, and now he gives one back.
2: Thank you.
0: And he's ready to serve now. But the crowd hasn't quite settled once again. Now they do, with the chair umpire, René Lichtenstein, just trying to calm things down. Misses the first serve, Dimitrov. Real hush around centre court now as they are really enjoying and invested in this one. It's a wayward backhand return from Berrettini.
1: No, he's not looked comfortable. Some of those serves into the body.
0: Again, that looked a timing issue though, didn't it?
1: No, he's shown really good pace though, hasn't he, on the first serve. Excuse me, on the second serve, Dimitrov. Averaging 1.67.
0: Misses with the first serve, Dimitrov. Here comes serve number two, as it is to the backhand, but it is just out there from Dimitrov.
1: Yeah, I mentioned, you know, when you are averaging 1.67, you will miss a few. It's just a question of when you hit those double faults. So far, just four.
0: Dimitrov first played in the main draw here back in 2009. It is a while ago, and he is still producing wonderful tennis here on this court. Backhand slice from Dimitrov. Now the backhand through the centre of the court. Berrettini unloaded a bit more on that forehand, and it just rushed Dimitrov. And Berrettini has a foothold in this service game now. Remember, he's not had a look at a break point all through this match, as the Italian. And so this is certainly a chance at 15-30.
1: This is, I believe, the only time he's been in this situation.
0: What can Dimitrov find? He misses the first serve. Is he just going to buckle here, the Bulgarian? Second serve to come now. Berrettini surely senses this has to be the time. Dimitrov, excellent forehand. What a time to find that.
1: Yeah, that was so good. It was a good return. He went back into that sort of middle part of the court, stroke cross court, Berrettini. But the issue was that Dimitrov was still hanging in that backhand corner to hit his favourite shot, the big off forehand.
0: 30 all here in this sixth game of the third set. He's not quite been able to find the first serves.
1: Just wondering whether it's actually worth standing back here on the second serve, which it looks like he might be, Berrettini.
0: He is. He's a long way behind the baseline. Second serve, and Berrettini winds up with a forehand. Then the forehand from Dimitrov. Berrettini, that's a routine forehand for a player of his quality. He dumps it into the net.
1: Yeah, went down the line, but went down the line without any real conviction.
0: And after he put it in the net, he had to really resist the urge to slam down his racket.
1: Well, I mean, that shot alone, I think, just tells us all that he's not quite been at 100%.
0: 40-30. Dimitrov lands the first serve. Now the backhand cross court. Now the backhand slice is used by Berrettini. It wasn't the cleanest of strikes on the forehand from Dimitrov. That's better from Berrettini. And now the forehand inside out from Berrettini. Dimitrov is being pinned back by the power of the Italian. And the Italian wins that point.
1: That's better. Aggressive, but patient.
2: Yes.
1: Just working, Dimitrov. Is this the first time he's been at Juice?
0: I think it may well be.
1: No, he had one game in the second set.
0: Okay. He's still looking for a first break point, Berrettini. Will he find it here? Juice now, Dimitrov lands this first serve. Berrettini gets the chipped return back into play. There's a bit of a spring in the step of the Italian, who produces a big forehand, but Dimitrov has the answer, and Berrettini puts another one into the net. Well, Dimitrov stood up there.
1: Yeah, there was two things to take. It was how strong he was in the legs to hold his position on the baseline or block it back, but then charge forward. He recognised that actually turned what was a defensive situation into an attacking one.
0: Well, it is advantage here for Dimitrov to get through a tough game. The first serve is accurate, and the return from Berrettini clips the net on the way through, and then he finds a winner.
1: Well, he asked the question, Dimitrov.
2: Yes.
1: Pushing the ball into the two-hander. Is that the first pass he's won a point with?
0: I think it might be.
1: Yeah. And he actually hit it really well. Just stayed with the shot. He's creating pressure.
0: He is. And will Dimitrov be able to pass this test? We're on to Juice here. The first serve to the backhand of Berrettini. Dimitrov moves forward. He'd love to get it finished here. He doesn't. He was just stretching for an overhead. And he puts the smash into the net. It is a break point chance.
1: Maybe, just maybe, a little slow to recognise the quality of the chip lob. I mean, it wasn't a bad miss. He just couldn't quite get the wrist over.
0: Well, well, well. A turning point, perhaps. As Dimitrov has his back against the wall, trying to get out of this game. Berrettini senses a moment. The first serve is to the forehand of Berrettini. Can he put this forehand away? Berrettini, he can. And now he's fired up. The Italian does break. And he moves 4-2 up in this third set. As suddenly there's a different feeling on centre court.
1: We've got a match, Mikey. It's what you want when you're second best and you're down two sets to love. Give yourself a chance, and he created it there, and then the passion he showed, a roar to the box. And then they were out of their chair. And then this is where, as a big server, you want to put the hammer down, isn't it? Go big serve, try and get through this service game as quickly as possible. It didn't really feel that Dimitrov did a whole lot wrong there.
0: No. Well, we are serving with new balls here. Berrettini at 4-2 up. What a contest we now have on our hands. The first serve misses from the Italian.
1: Doesn't want to stop now, does he, for the roof?
0: Yeah, he'd like to roll straight into a fourth set if he can. He's seeing the ball fine now. The second serve and the forehand from Dimitrov. Stretching there. What a forehand.
1: Well, it was so good. I'm just wondering whether it actually went round the net post. Get a look at our monitor in the commentary box. I mean, it was an absolute ripper. No, just went over. But it was a glorious forehand down the line on the run.
0: Amazing placement from Dimitrov.

0: of. It is a let from Berrettini, and as Dimitrov sends the ball back to the Italian, the electronic line calling calls out, but of course that doesn't count in this situation. The first serve comes. Dimitrov chips the forehand return. Berrettini, very cushioned shot there. Dimitrov is scrambling. He can't quite get to it, and he's in the splits at the baseline. Look at that.
1: And the crowd reacting.
0: Well, that reminds me, I've got to book yoga.
1: It's too late, Michael.
0: Look at that. Amazing. On the scramble. Well, Berrettini, 15 all here.
2: 30.
0: Excellent serve. Down the tee ace.
1: 1-3-7. That's got to be close to his fastest, isn't it?
0: I'm fairly certain it is.
1: This serve is 220.
0: There's another good serve. And Berrettini just starting to rock and roll through these service games now. 40-15 here for the big Italian. As the first serve to the forehand of Dimitrov, who does get the ball back into play, and Berrettini unloading again on the forehand. Dimitrov doesn't have the answers, and Berrettini now is a game away from taking this third set. Leads 5-2.
1: I don't think we should forget actually the role the crowd played. I think when he started the set with a double fault, and then the crowd sort of made that noise as if to say, we're behind you. He sort of stopped, didn't he?
0: Yeah.
1: Took a couple of deep breaths, Berrettini. And now he's motoring.
0: Well, this match, it really had a lot of chatter around the grounds today, and it is delivering now, as it was looking a bit simple for Grigor Dimitrov, as he was just in the ascendancy. But right now, the Italian is finding something.
2: And time.
0: He's starting to ask some probing questions of Grigor Dimitrov.
1: Drama on a Saturday night.
0: That's how we like it. As the sun is still with us, it is just setting here in southwest London. We still have a fair amount of sunlight, probably until around 9 o'clock. We can play with the roof open, but that will be a decision to be made at the end of this set, you'd think.
1: Just looking, it seems, in the far corner. That's that Denise Parnell and Wayne McEwen in their chair.
0: Thinking about the decision as Dimitrov tries to keep this set alive here. Misses the first serve. Here comes the second serve. And the forehand from Dimitrov to the backhand of Berrettini. The backhand slice from the Italian. Then Dimitrov into the net. Is he now thinking about the fourth set?
1: He's just got the bit between his teeth. This Berrettini. Just, I think, mentality. Just obviously it helped initially by his serve. He served well in this third set. Serving first helped as well.
0: Good serve from Dimitrov. Allows him to move forward with the drive volley, which is very accurate.
1: I still think he's playing well, though, Dimitrov. Berrettini's level has increased. A 7 in the first set, a 7.5 in the second. He's up to 8.5 in the third. It's been more about Berrettini.
0: Yeah. He's definitely found another gear, hasn't he, Berrettini, with the chip return there from the Italian. Dimitrov finds a good forehand, a strong forehand.
1: 30-15. Yeah. When you find yourself in this situation, hold serve. Ask the question of your opponent. What have you got?
0: 30-15 here for the Bulgarian. Time is 8:15 here on this Saturday.

0: Saturday night in London. Misses with the first serve, Dimitrov. Second serve here on this glorious centre court. As Berrettini can't find the return into the net.
1: Just looking on court one there into the third set. There's no sign of the roof there.
0: TFO and Bublik midway through the third set. There's Dimitrov, first serve into the net.
1: No surprise really with that one. That was always going to be a difficult one to call. Mm.
0: Yeah, it's proving close over there, as it could well be here as well, as Berrettini with an excellent return, and he plays a little drop shot. He can't quite get to that lob though from Dimitrov, and it is Berrettini who will have to try and close out this set himself.
1: He just slipped,
0: yeah.
1: Berrettini, which allowed Dimitrov to just flick the lob. I mean, it was a risky shot.
0: Well, Berrettini has recovered well in this third set. And he is now serving to take this into a fourth. As the evening draws on here in southwest London. 5-3 he leads, the big Italian. And he's really found a different gear as the first serve into the net, because we think Barry Dimitrov still playing a very high level.
1: Yeah, he certainly is. First two sets were unbelievable from Dimitrov.
0: Oh, just misses with that return, Dimitrov.
1: I mean, I guess the only thing you can maybe look at, what he hasn't done as well, first serve percentage has dropped from Dimitrov. He's below 50% this set. Berrettini up to 80.
0: So Berrettini, 15 love up as he tries to close out this set. Here comes a first serve that misses. That was meaty, wasn't it? 136 miles an hour, but out.
1: Only 1 mile an hour slower than his fastest, which was his last service game.
0: Second serve to the backhand of Dimitrov, who controls it well, and Berrettini with a forehand into the net.
1: It's a great return if you've got the skill, because Berrettini stands to his left on that serve on the left side. It means he can be vulnerable to the return down the line, which he certainly found. Top draw from Dimitrov.
0: 15 all here. It's Berrettini trying to put away Dimitrov in this set. First serve down the tee, that's heavy, but Dimitrov again is able to find the answer. So crafty with that backhand slice, and now the forehand is powerful from Berrettini. He's trying to dictate with that wing. Once again, gives himself some room with the forehand, and that is all about the muscle.
1: Yeah, one of the longest points we've seen.
2: 30-15.
1: Not many, over 9 shots. Just the 10. 128 of the points, 0-4 shots.
0: Yeah, that has been a rarity, a long exchange like that between these two. As Berrettini, that was a big point to win, 30-15 now, as he closes in on the finish line in this set. He's invited forward, and that is a glorious flick from Grigor Dimitrov.
1: It's ridiculous. I mean, the return was something else. And then the backhand pass, I mean, how do we call it? A swat? A little flick?
0: Well,
1: I mean, it's not in the textbook, I do know that.
0: Oh, that was brilliant. That was Federer-like, dare we say.
1: I mean, even Federer would have been proud of that.
0: 30 all, still a couple of points to be won here for Berrettini, as Dimitrov is putting up some stern resistance. Excellent serve from Berrettini. That might just help him over the line. It's another ace. Dimitrov can't get near it. And it now is a set point for the Italian. This tussle between two of the well-known faces and well-known characters of the men's game. And Berrettini has come to the party now. Set point, misses with the first serve out wide. It's got caught up in the netting. The ball girl will go and get it. Second serve to come here. As Berrettini to the backhand of Dimitrov, who gives himself a little bit of

0: space. And Berrettini, well, that's a gift again on the forehand side.
1: He's hurt him this game with the backhand return down the line. He's hurt him with the backhand return cross court.
0: On to juice we go. So many of the superstars in the Royal Box are still very much in their position. And watching this one, the return from Dimitrov. Now that the forehand with decent depth from Dimitrov, and Berrettini wild with a forehand.
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1: Well, the returning skills have been the key here. What does Berrettini do? Said in the second set, down break point, he likes to go wide. It looked like Dimitrov was hanging, waiting for that. Also looking to his left here, edging over.
0: Break point, Dimitrov. First serve misses. That must have been close. Berrettini had an extra look at where that landed. Second serve as Dimitrov is trying to become a nuisance here for the Italian. That is weighty on the forehand side from Berrettini. It forced Dimitrov back. It nearly knocked him over.
1: I mean, that was just monumental from Berrettini. I mean, that is definitely sea ball, hit ball. As big a forehand as we've seen all evening.
0: Back to juice now. Berrettini trying to bludgeon his way to the finish line. First serve to the backhand of Dimitrov, who once again uses that backhand chip return down the center of the court. That is a poor forehand from Berrettini.
1: It just felt like he, as he swung his racket, feet weren't really in the right position. He was almost just reaching for it.
0: The unforced errors on the forehand side really are stacking up for Berrettini. We know that's his shot where he can do damage, but it's 18 forehand unforced errors now to just 5 for Grigor on that wing. Break point again for the Bulgarian. Misses the first serve, Berrettini. He'll have to get it done behind the second serve once more. Dimitrov moves up to the baseline. Does he sense this chance again here? Backhand is excellent from Dimitrov. Berrettini gets it back into play. Dimitrov has fallen over. Oh, that's an awful time to lose his footing.
1: I just hope he's not hurt. Berrettini's asking. Good. Dimitrov just gives him a thumbs up. Yeah. I do think he's hurt himself a little bit here. He's sort of holding his ankle.
0: His feet just went from beneath him, and he almost sort of ended up sitting on his left foot. It's a really awkward position there, but he's back up on his feet now. Still nearly made the forehand from a sitting position to Dimitrov, but Berrettini with an excellent first serve. Dimitrov again is rushing around the back of the court and puts the backhand into the net, and now it is a set point for Berrettini. Dimitrov still just leaning down and touching his left ankle. And he's ready now. A lot of love pouring down from the stands here on centre court for both these players. Berrettini, first serve. Dimitrov with a good forehand, a connected forehand. Then there's another with excellent topspin from Dimitrov, and Berrettini puts the backhand into the net.
1: It's the balls in court off the big first serves. That was the fastest of the match for Berrettini, 1-3-9. And he's not struggling to see the ball, is he, Dimitrov? Great stuff.
0: And a smile between Jamie Delgado and David Nalbandi, and they're enjoying this right now. As the two coaches of Dimitrov grin away at each other. Berrettini with a forehand approach. Dimitrov tries to get it past him, but with a wild backhand that goes long.
1: It was all about the volley. When you are under pressure at the net, sometimes the best place is to put it back where it came from. Dimitrov with his

0: leg on the ground as he hits that backhand pass.
1: Set point here for Berrettini. Can he get this over the line this time? The first serve to the forehand of Dimitrov, who puts the forehand into the net. It's a huge reaction from Berrettini. And the heavyweight Italian playing some heavyweight tennis. And maybe the roof is about to be closed. I think the conversation might be had here as Berrettini takes the third set, 6-3.
0: Yeah, Denise Parnell, the referee, she's on court.
2: I'm struggling to really understand why are we starting
3: ladies and gentlemen,
2: when we don't have to.
3: We are now closing the roof.
2: I understand, but why can't we start closing it during the game? Look at the ball. Well, why isn't it up to the players?
0: Dimitrov in discussion with Denise Parnell.
4: Play as much as we can. Do about 10 minutes.
0: And he's shaking his head. 10 minutes, so I guess that's 10 minutes for the roof to close. So Berrettini has worked mighty hard to take the third set here. The roof will be closed. Berrettini has left the court. Some of the other matches currently in progress on court one. Dimitrov's now picked up his towel and a water bottle, and he is also onto the bathroom break. Taylor Fritz, and he clinched the epic four set tie break. So out on court two, he's done his job as the sixth seed, the American. As for court one, they are 4-4 in the third set. Tiafoe took the opening set 6-4. Bublik struck back to win the second 7-6 there on serve in the third. And Berrettini did so many good things in that third set. Started with a double fault, and that was the only double fault he hit throughout the set. Five aces, served much better than Dimitrov. His first serve percentage just dropped a bit. No drama on a Saturday evening here on centre court. So many great matches that we have seen this week. Of course, we began with the defending champion on Monday, taken to five sets. Then Monday evening with the Wu Yibing Djokovic match, four sets there. And now, a fourth set on its way. In terms of what we have in store for you tomorrow, day seven here at the championships. We'll begin with Roman Safelin, who came through qualifying. Of course, he's had to come back from his injury problems. He'll be taking on Djokovic. And it'll be Sabalenka and Osaka, heavyweight contest there in the ladies. And then Sinner and Mochizuki to round off play on centre court. As for court one, there'll be two women's and one men's match. The ladies' match to start, Pegula and Jovic, so all-American battle. Then Ojeda Aliassime, Davidovich Fokina. Of course, winning his first title the week before Wimbledon. A few heartbreakers there, having had, especially last year, championship point. Ojeda Aliassime yet to lose serve, and then Bencic and Goff. Looking forward to that one on court one. One ladies and one men's match on court two. It's a good effort from Mikey Pereira.

0: Guerrero's return back to the commentary box. But I was just thinking, as they shut the roof, Mikey, and the discussion Dimitrov with Denis Parnell, it takes me back to last year, because of course the drama last year when the roof shut,
1: yes,
0: with Dimitrov, and almost the feeling then that the injury might have happened by the delay. I'm pretty sure that's what happened 12 months ago.
1: Well, that was his concern, yeah, against Jakub Menchik in the previous round. He was asking the question about getting too cool and then having to warm up again. But I think maybe this time the break comes at an okay time for him.
0: Yeah, I mean, I think they had to shut it.
1: Yeah.
0: It's 8:30. They weren't going to finish the set. It doesn't, for me, make sense, really, to make them play. I mean, let's say you have a long game, right?
1: Mm-hmm.
0: You have a long game at last 10 minutes and two all in the fourth, and you shut the roof. It just doesn't seem the right thing to do. You want to finish the set.
1: Yep.
0: I believe.
1: Well, the roof is nearly closed. They've nearly connected the two sides. Where next, Barry? Do you feel that Dimitrov can refocus and find that level again from the first two sets, or is Berrettini just on one now?
0: My gut feeling is that Dimitrov will be fine. I mean, actually, in the end, if you're Berrettini, you don't want to stop.
1: Yeah.
0: Because he was the one who was, you know, having initially asked the question, what was it, after three games of the third. You know, the way he played at the end of the third, sometimes that adrenaline rush, you kind of want to then start the fourth and hope that carries on. So probably, I guess, what I'm saying is, we'll just reset.
1: Mm-hmm. Still a glorious sunny evening here in southwest London. But the sunlight is fading, so the decision has to be made at the correct time. And this feels like the correct time, as it is 2-1 in terms of sets to Dimitrov. Could this go all the way to sort of 11 o'clock tonight? 8:30 at the moment.
0: Yeah, 8:30. I think we'll get it done.
1: Yeah, I think that's probably a fair bet. Both players off court at the moment. And they will be returning soon enough, because now that the roof is nearly closed, we're about to have the moment where the lights all come on and we're in glorious light. And I think that's what the crowd are getting excited about here. Well, what a day we have had here. As still, we have so much excitement, twists and turns to come here on this court, as Grigor Dimitrov, the first player back. And we just await the return of Matteo Berrettini. A little look at the matches we've seen today here on Centre Court. Amazing story for Ayala, Alexandra Ayala, getting the better of Iga Swiatek. The first match of the day here on Centre Court was so impressive. The young player from the Philippines taking down the defending champion Iga Swiatek, who just did not look at her best at all. Madison Keys winning that All-American battle with Amanda Anisimova. Three sets required for Madison after losing the first set. She came back so well. Madison Keys, who we know can play so well on the grass courts. And well, now we have this tussle between two of the great characters of the ATP Tour, two very popular players all around the globe. And for Grigor Dimitrov, he is a set away from a place in the fourth round here once again. And Berrettini, a former finalist here. How he'd love to stay on course. Both players out there now, and the lights are on. And so we are ready to get back underway, but the two players are just going to have a little bit of a warm-up hit again. which of course they are absolutely entitled to. And they are just trying to loosen up the body again after

0: sustaining that injury on this court against Jannik Sinner 12 months ago in such brutal fashion. And, well, these two players just want to get absolutely ready to get started again. René Lichtenstein, he's back up in his perch because he had a chance to stretch his legs a bit. 2 minutes, they've still got a bit of time. I don't think they'll take the entire allotted warm-up time.
1: Yeah, you just want to get comfortable, don't you, to different surroundings. And of course, when the roof closes, it's slower.
0: Yeah.
1: And you've got the air conditioning, so it does change everything. The acoustics are different. But in truth, given the high-octane tennis both these two have played, I think they can make that adjustment. And I think we both felt at the start of the day that it was unlikely this would be a straight sets win
0: absolutely.
1: Either way. Difficult one to call. But you know, given how the sets have gone, I think can't afford a slow start.
0: Mm-hmm.
1: Private play.
0: Oh, this will be such an interesting start to the fourth set. I do think that the break will do Dimitrov some good because Berrettini, he was just starting to get in the ascendancy. And well, once again, they are chatty, aren't they, those two together?
1: I mean, we can see them.
0: Jamie Delgado and David Nalbandian.
1: I think they've talked non-stop.
0: They absolutely have.
1: And you wonder whether it is all about the tennis.
0: Is that another Delgado in the box?
1: Is that the brother?
0: I think it might be.
1: Johnny?
0: I think it's Johnny in there as well.
2: 30 seconds remaining.
1: Let's find out.
0: Sure it is.
1: Yeah.
0: Well, it is an intriguing contest that we have here. And for Grigor Dimitrov, he knows that one good set will put him back in the fourth round here once again. As for Berrettini, he's got a bit more work to do, but he is more than capable of doing that. Berrettini bidding to become the third Italian player to reach the round of 16 in the men's competition on four or more occasions after Nicola Pietrangeli and Jannik Sinner, the other two to do that. We have seen Berrettini play some of his best tennis of his career on the grass courts, and in particular on the grass courts here in London.
1: Ready to go.
0: Yeah.
1: It's not easy though, is it, after that delay to just get yourself dialed in again.
0: Well, Berrettini is getting into position now.
3: Full set.
0: Dimitrov will serve first at the start of set number four. Dimitrov serving at the Royal Box end, which is a little more sparsely populated than it was perhaps in the meat of the afternoon here. There's still some sporting legends in the Royal Box who have the stamina for the all-day tennis on offer as Dimitrov rains down a serve and Berrettini gets it back into play. And Dimitrov with a backhand slice. Is Aaron Rye still there, Barry? I mean, great to have Aaron Rye here. After he won the PGA Championship, were you tempted to sort of double glove in your golf game? Get the two gloves on?
1: I'm quite happy with one glove. It's usually got a hole in it.
0: Yeah. Amazing effort from Aaron Rye, the English golfer who achieved great things at the PGA Championships. Is Berrettini moving forward really well?
1: Well, that was Dimitrov-like from Berrettini. Whether that's just a tactical shift or just him starting to feel really comfortable, but that was such a good slice approach. And then covered the cross-court pass.
0: Yeah, delicious touch there from Berrettini. Dimitrov serving at 15-all. Berrettini with that chip return. Then the

0: Dimitrov forehand to the backhand of Berrettini. Berrettini tries to unload on the forehand with more regularity. Dimitrov standing up to the test with the backhand, but now he goes long with the forehand. And Berrettini, he might just be keeping his foot on the gas here.
1: Yeah, the warning signs. Just got to make sure, as he's in a really good rhythm with these baseline rallies, that there is the change of pace from Dimitrov.
0: Well, Dimitrov, he's got some work to do in this very first game of the fourth set. Berrettini with the backhand return. That's really good from Dimitrov. What a forehand he's played there. And it is 30-all as Berrettini just wrong-footed there.
1: Yeah, now's the time to really trust yourself when the heat is on. And it most certainly is, even though we're early stage of the fourth set. Intensity. This match has been played at.
0: The nodding heads of David Nalbandian and Jamie Delgado again as Dimitrov lands the first serve, then the forehand to the forehand of the Italian. Backhand short from Berrettini, and it really did the trick as the Bulgarian misfiring with the volley.
1: It's a tough volley. It really is when you're coming forward and you've got to twist and turn and then move back to your right. It's low.
0: Break point right away in this fourth set for Berrettini. As the momentum feels like it's swinging the way of the Italian. First serve to the backhand of Berrettini. Dimitrov just about gets it back into play. Berrettini's there with the volley. Right place, right time. The Italian man mounted. Puts away a soft volley.
1: Well, it's a heartbreaker. Dimitrov to lose serve and made all six first serves. Which again, I think is another example, Mikey, the difference in the conditions. Playing a little bit slower. Yes, it was a great game from Berrettini when he made a lot of good returns, but just a little bit more time. And those two moves forward. Again, only he knows whether that's just confidence or a tactical shift. Probably a bit of both.
0: Yeah. Well, Dimitrov, he's got to find the right path again.
1: Yeah, one break was decisive in the first three.
0: Yep.
1: Would it be decisive in the fourth?
0: Well, we are under the roof now with the lights on here on centre court. Saturday night entertainment. There's the time just coming up to quarter to nine. This is prime time right now. And this is what it's all about. Two great contenders battling it out here on this stage. Berrettini now at the Royal Box end and serving at one love up. He's got the break in this fourth set as he trails two sets to one here in this third round encounter. Remember, it is Arthur Ferry who lies in wait in the fourth round for the winner of this one. As the forehand from Dimitrov goes up the line. Berrettini with a cross-court forehand. He's just getting a bit more pop on the forehand, but Dimitrov, twinkle toes, moves forward.
1: Yeah, strong point. Good comeback from Dimitrov. He's looking at Berrettini's record when he has lost first couple of sets. Only ever won one match, but he was at Wimbledon.
0: Love 15. Dimitrov, can he just get on the front foot a bit more and start to show his skills in the forecourt again as Berrettini misses with that serve? There's such an expectant crowd here at centre court as the second serve misses.
1: Just this third double fault.
0: Love 30.
1: Change of conditions. The 10-minute break. Got to be a factor.
0: Absolutely. As these two players are continuing to battle away. 2 hours and 22 minutes they've played. And there could be some distance still to travel. as Berrettini, love 30, second serve. The backhand is wide from Dimitrov.
1: Yeah, it was a really good serve into the body. And we've seen the variation on that backhand return, either the chip or the topspin. He elected to go for the latter there, Dimitrov.
0: As Berrettini will be doing his utmost to compound the break of serve with a service hold of his own, and that might help the meaty serve to the backhand of Dimitrov.
1: Yeah, regularly tonight he's been 130 plus on the first serve, keeping that average going, which is 211 Ks.
0: 30 all. This is the second game of the fourth set. First serve into the net. Berrettini facing a wild card for the second time here this year, having got the better of Stan Wawrinka in the first round on Tuesday. Berrettini backing up to hit that forehand, and then the backhand slice from Dimitrov, and just a first real sign of anguish from the Bulgarian as he sort of had his head in his hands there.
1: Probably because he had the luck 30 with a chance to break back, but now that looks like that door's going to be shut.
0: 40-30 here for the man from Rome, and the backhand return from Dimitrov should be put away by Berrettini, and it is. Two lovely leads.
1: Yeah, what a contrast. The two service games this set. Dimitrov made all six first serves, got broken. Berrettini struggled for first serves, only made two of six, but he holds. Bearing in mind the difficulties he had in the first two sets on second serve, where he only won 3 of 14 points, Berrettini. The match is shifting.
0: Yeah, certainly is. As Dimitrov serving at 2-love down, and he needs to hold serve here. And it starts well with a first serve, and Berrettini can't find the return.
1: He's still, I feel, Mikey, he's in a good place though, Dimitrov.
0: First serve into the net. Both players will be fancying their chances now here tonight. Backhand from Berrettini is just long.
1: I mentioned that Berrettini's record when he's down two sets to love, he's only won 1 of 14. Do you want to know Dimitrov's record when he's been up two sets to love?
0: Yes, please.
1: He's won 77 of his 78. Oh, which surprised me, actually. Seriously, good record.
0: 30 love as Dimitrov does get that first serve in, but that's a better return from Berrettini, and Dimitrov was sneaking up for the serve and volley. Berrettini down low at the shoelaces.
1: Yeah, of course, that loss does not, the sinner one doesn't count.
0: Yes.
1: So the only loss he's had was at Wimbledon 7 years ago against Mute.
0: 30-15, Dimitrov first serve into the net, halfway up the net that time. Berrettini is probably around 4 feet behind the baseline as he now steps forward to hit that forehand right back to Dimitrov through the centre of the court. Backhand slice down the line from Dimitrov is lovely.
1: Well, yes, it was a backhand slice, but probably the hardest backhand slice you'll see. It was almost hit like a topspin. It was that hard.
0: 40-15 now.
1: Good strong game, this one.
0: Yeah. Yeah, a nerve settler, you feel, for Dimitrov, maybe just to steady the ship, but still got to tie a bow on it. That first serve has just gone awry a little bit for Dimitrov. We are just shy of 2.5 hours played here on centre court. This is the last of the action here this evening. The forehand this time goes awry from the Bulgarian.
1: Of his serves unreturned in this set. It's dropped to 18.
0: First serve into the net from Dimitrov. Berrettini with his eyes wide and backwards white cap, ready for the return. He goes with a two-handed backhand, the big Italian. Then the backhand slice from Berrettini into the net, and Dimitrov does get on the board. And it is Berrettini who leads 2-1 with the break in this fourth set. Well, we're just seeing spectators coming back and well-stocked with drinks in hand, two-handed. Good to see, they're in it for the long haul.
1: And there'll also be some new ticket holders.
0: Yes, absolutely. Yeah. Which is one of the beautiful things about a match that goes late. Some fans will be here all day and then they'll be thinking, let's get back for the babysitter. And then it gives the chance for some lucky fans to come in for 2 hours, perhaps, and enjoy the great tennis late night. And for Dimitrov,
2: time.
0: How he'd love to get this done in four sets. But at the moment, he's slightly behind the eight ball in this set. He's got to try and break the Berrettini serve, which he has done on a couple of occasions. It's not an easy thing to do. Berrettini in the groove on serve.
1: And his numbers in the third set, though, didn't break because he had the three break points. As he has sort of quickly matches, can shift.
2: Thank you. Players are ready, please.
1: Break point, and he had a 1-1.
2: Thank you.
0: There's a gentleman just sitting in front of our commentary box with a full hamper. He's getting really comfortable. There's the latest Berrettini service game is started with a fine serve.
1: Could your eyes focus on what he had in the hamper?
0: I didn't quite see, but he looked happy with his goods.
1: Beverage or food?
0: One hand had the hamper, one hand had a Pimm's. That's the way to do it. Here comes the next point for Berrettini. Thunderous forehand. 30 love. He's just got that sort of confident ooze now, the Italian.
1: Yeah, the old faithful from Berrettini. Big serve. Forehand. Around shoulder height. Thump away.
0: It's the first serve from Berrettini, and he'll come up and put the ball away, will he? With Dimitrov, great turn of pace to keep it alive, but Berrettini just stretches up and slaps it away.
1: He couldn't actually hit the ball hard, Berrettini, the first time, because as the ball was dropping, his concern was he didn't want to have the racket touching the net, so that's a pretty good touch.
0: 40 love, great time for a game like this for Berrettini, just to try and motor away from Dimitrov. Finds a first serve down the tee. It's all happening so quickly now as Berrettini looks to thunder through the games. He's there with the volley. He does offer the apology to Dimitrov because his volley clipped the net on the way through, but it was good anticipation from the Italian, who right now is making all the right moves.
1: Yeah, just the confidence that he seems to have got, actually. Coming forward more and more in this fourth set. Just a quick look at his numbers. 3 of 3 at the net in set four. A sign that
2: starting
1: to really feel it. Think of that body language, Mikey, at the sort of around the start of the third set.
0: Dimitrov serving it 3-1 down. And safety low. Well, he's got to continue doing his job on serve. There's the late night action here on centre court. There is a late night tussle as well going on over on the number one court. Very close there as well. TFO and Bublik deep in a third set breaker. Of course, it's one set apiece there. Vital third set there. 15 love. Dimitrov misses with a first serve. Berrettini leading 3-1 in this fourth set. Second serve from Dimitrov, the backhand from the Bulgarian. Then the backhand drop shot is cute from Dimitrov. And then he finds the pass.

0: Double net cord. Really enjoying themselves. Watching these two shot makers, different type of shot makers.
1: Love. Berrettini waiting patiently for this serve, and Dimitrov. It was a really weighty serve there, and Berrettini can't get a good return away.
0: Yeah, he's responded well since losing that opening service game. Service hold at love two. Potentially a love service hold here.
1: 40 love, and it is an ace. It just sort of stayed low there, skipping on through, and Berrettini had a swing at it and completely missed it. So it is Berrettini who leads in this fourth set, and they'll sit down, but Dimitrov keeps it at just the one break of serve that he's got to try and make up. And well, Barry, it really has been a great couple of days of third round action, hasn't it? And the fourth rounds are nearly set. Some fascinating fourth rounds that we have to come. Jannik Sinner will take on Mochizuki tomorrow. Do you think Sinner will have any trouble against the Japanese qualifier?
0: I mean, he's got sort of a really exciting brand of tennis, Mochizuki. But I don't feel he's got enough weight of shot against Sinner, so I'm expecting Sinner to come through that one probably in three.
1: Felix Auger-Aliassime and Alejandro Davidovich-Fokina.
0: Yeah, I mean, that's the one, actually, that really gets my attention. I'm kind of... Auger-Aliassime's been serving great. Davidovich-Fokina playing great. The one thing Davidovich-Fokina sometimes holds him back is there's a bad service game in there, and you can't afford to do that against someone who is yet to drop serve.
1: Yeah, so many intriguing matchups. I like the look of Dimonor, Kaboli, that should be fun. But tell you what, whoever comes through this one to take on Ferry, now that will be a huge match. That feels like it's got to be centre court, hasn't it, with Ferry? Could be wild card against wild card if Dimitrov gets through and takes on another wild card in Arthur Ferry, who was a winner today, if you missed the news, over Zizou Bergs over on court 18 in five glorious sets of tennis. As Ferry able to battle through that one. Back to our focus here is Berrettini serving it 3-2 up here. The approach from Dimitrov, excellent volley from Dimitrov, and that will do the trick for him.
0: And it's not easy as well when that ball's low to create the pace that he did on the backhand volley, Dimitrov. He's a breakdown, but he's still in a good place here. Dimitrov, really good the way he tacked that volley with his feet. Hunted the ball.
1: Love 15. Dimitrov maybe just on the prowl in this game as Berrettini misses with the first serve. Can't tell you that over on number one court, that tiebreak in the third set is still ongoing. It's 10-all between Teofoe and Bublik. They are right in an arm wrestle there as a forehand from Berrettini. There's another deeper forehand from the Italian. Then he nets. Love 30.
2: Love 30.
0: And he had love 30. And he was trying to break straight back. And Berrettini's opening service game. Also this end with him serving the Royal Box end, Berrettini couldn't create a break point.
1: Love 30 here as the first serve is met by a really good return from Dimitrov. Then a backhand slice that is absolutely vicious from Dimitrov, but then he tried to go again and sends it long.
0: Yeah, that was disappointing. Good control tennis from Berrettini.
1: A couple of excellent efforts on the backhand slice, but Berrettini had the answers there. Kept on getting the ball back into play. 15-30, Berrettini with that first serve into the net. Second serve to come here as Dimitrov just backs up a little bit behind the baseline. It's Berrettini with a two-handed backhand cross court. Then the backhand slice from Dimitrov. Cross court from Dimitrov on the forehand. Berrettini is behind the baseline. It's Dimitrov on the front foot here. He comes forward to the net. That is a glorious volley.
0: Yeah, as you said, glorious volley after an unbelievable point.
2: 15-14.
0: And he had to hit four or five exceptional shots. The backhand cross-court approach again, so much weight of shot behind it, Dimitrov.
1: Two break points here for Grigor Dimitrov to get back onto level terms in this set. Can he get it done here? Berrettini with a first serve that Dimitrov can't get back into play. Still a break point chance.
0: He is someone that's been known for making so many big first serves under pressure, Berrettini.
1: He'd love another one now. And can he find it? Taking his time. All is allotted time here, Berrettini, as the clock ticks down. Dimitrov gets a backhand return back into play, and Berrettini nets a volley. We are back on serve as Dimitrov gets to three games all here.
0: Well, it was such a sharp return. Berrettini, who's come forward a few more times in this set, I have to say, it's a difficult volley under pressure to go for the drop volley. It's much easier to just use the pace. Felt the right play there was to go into the open space. And he tried the drop volley back behind Dimitrov. I think he's deserved that.
1: Yeah.
0: The way he's responded after what wasn't a bad opening service game of the fourth, Dimitrov.
1: Over on the number one court, they will be closing the roof now. That third set has finished. The tiebreak going the way of Alexander Bublik, who is two sets to one up now on Francis Tiafoe. And there will be a little bit of a delay there as they close the roof, but that could be a while to finish as well, as Dimitrov lands a good first serve. Berrettini did get a racket to it, but can't control the return. He's got his head down at the moment, Berrettini.
0: So the pattern's being broken. One break was all that was required for the first three sets.
1: First serve slams into the net. 136 miles an hour there from Dimitrov, but second serve to come here.
2: Let.
1: It is a let. So good to see him serving at those speeds, though, after the injury that he sustained 12 months ago to the pectoral muscle. You feel that that really would have affected his service motion, but the second serve looks good there. Pacey serve, backhand is quality from Dimitrov, and the forehand goes long from Berrettini.
0: Yeah, but he got lucky with the first second serve he hit, 97 miles per hour, he just collapsed, and I don't know if he just said to himself, you know what, I need to go for this one. That was 114. I must feel that was probably the fastest we've seen from Dimitrov.
1: 30 love. Dimitrov trying to put together a strong service game here. Forehand inside out is accurate and perfect from the Bulgarian. 40 love.
0: Yeah, that's now 9 points in a row on serve for Dimitrov. He'd love to make that 10. Perfect 10.
1: Has he just worked out the riddle in this set now, Dimitrov? Is the tide turning? It's a half volley that Dimitrov has to play, and Berrettini has the pickup. Oh, no, he doesn't. It's just wide. And that is a terrific game put together by Dimitrov.
0: He's already sat down, Dimitrov. Berrettini going to the back of the court to pick up his towel. Already down to 37 seconds, so he's not going to have a almost time to sit down.
1: No.
0: Berrettini.
1: He's still not back to his chair. Maybe the energy just waning for Berrettini.

0: taking as long as that.
1: No. Well, he's had a couple of four setters. He's not had to play a five setter yet. He had the Stan Wawrinka long four setter. There were four tie break sets there. Then he got the better of Artur Fies in the second round a couple of days ago. Dimitrov, he's
2: time.
1: Had a straight sets win. And the time is called already. Dimitrov, straight sets and a four-set win over Menchik. Oh, what an evening of entertainment we have here. Prime time, Saturday night, here on this grandest stage in our sport, and it is two players going toe-to-toe, and Grigor Dimitrov, who was a breakdown in this set early, has fought back and finds himself in front now, and maybe just closing in on a victory here. There's still work to do. Berrettini has been serving well on the whole, apart from being broken back the previous service game. Dimitrov has got another good return back into play there. Berrettini with a forehand down the line. Dimitrov is there. He's moving so well again here. So graceful, Dimitrov, but it goes wide with the backhand.
0: Oh, he attempted the hard shot. I thought as he moved forward, it was all set up for him to just chip the ball back at Berrettini, but with a single-handed backhand, he tried to rifle it, so there was no control. So sure, that was the right shot selection there.
1: Berrettini serving at 4-3 down. He's 15 love up, 30 love up now with that big booming ace.
0: Yeah, numbers so far in this four set. He's won 8 of 9 points on his first serve. The points on the second serve are similar for Berrettini. What we saw in sets 1 and 2.
1: First serve from Berrettini, right into the body of Dimitrov, and then the put away is simple for the Italian.
0: Yeah, he made it look simple. It could have potentially been very difficult because of the spin that Dimitrov got accidentally off the return. So as the ball bounced, he really just did have to sort of wait for it because it came into Berrettini.
1: 40 love here for Berrettini. Dimitrov stretching to get the forehand back into play. Then he tries to rip a blockbuster down the line, but misses. And that is a simple game for Berrettini. As it's four games all now, Barry.
0: Yeah, the way he hit that last forehand, he checked out of the game. 40 love, cut your losses, move on.
1: Yeah.
0: Now focus on this service game because we are at the stage of the set where a bit of brilliance from someone who makes an unforced error or two. A break of serve can be crucial.
1: I wonder where Arthur Ferry is right now. Do you think he's watching this somewhere?
0: No, just worry about your recovery. Probably still doing press.
1: Yeah, he might well be. The opponent of the winner of this one in the last 16, Arthur Ferry, with that brilliant win earlier. He lies in wait, the British wildcard, for the winner of this match.
0: Yeah, a little skip from Berrettini. He missed that serve, missed the return off, I would say, probably an average first serve from Dimitrov.
1: 15 love, Dimitrov. There's a good first serve. And then the backhand chip return from Berrettini into the backhand, into the net from the Italian.
0: Been on court a while, 2 hours, 47 minutes of match played at real intensity, but I like the footwork from Dimitrov to run round the backhand, hit the off forehand in behind Berrettini.
1: Plays with such imagination, does Grigor Dimitrov. Creative and crafty. Here comes the first serve. Oh, down the tee. He's got power as well, though. And real panache. 1-3-1 mile an hour.
0: 13 points in a row on serve.
1: 40 love. A commanding service game so far from Dimitrov. If he wins this, he's a game away from a place in the last 16. He does get it. Berrettini hammers the backhand return into the net. And it is the Bulgarian who is a game away now.
0: Yeah. And just like the previous Dimitrov service hole, sits down within about 2 seconds. And the contrast of Berrettini. Again, still hasn't made it back to his seat. It's unbelievable.
1: He is
0: hadn't really noticed.

0: noticed actually how long he takes.
1: Just casually walking around the court to go get his towel and then meander to his seat. He has just now sat down, but how many seconds do we have left in this change of ends? Hardly any time to recover and have a quick sip of a drink as we get the chance to have a look at who's still in the royal box. There's still plenty of the sporting stars that have been here all day. Gareth Southgate is chatting away.
2: Time.
0: He got his waistcoat on. Don't think he did he?
1: No, he didn't. Sir Gareth Southgate, I should say. Can't forget that. Sir Steve Redgrave, still looking sharp. And so many other great sporting stars watching two of the current stars do battle. As Berrettini and Dimitrov, they have so much popularity all around the globe.
2: Please.
1: But this is what it's all about, going toe-to-toe. And Berrettini is serving to stay in this match at 5-4 down. It's a good first serve. Dimitrov tries to chip that forehand return, but sends it long.
0: It's one of those where you actually don't want to hit as well as he did. Kind of a slight mishit, and it could have dropped on or inside the baseline there.
1: 2 hours and 49 minutes we've been playing this third round contest. The first serve is good again from Berrettini, and Dimitrov goes long.
0: Two identical points to start game 10.
1: 30 love here for the Italian, who has been a runner-up here at Wimbledon before, as the serve is just doing damage, isn't it?
0: Copy and paste. Big serve, block return, drifting beyond the baseline.
1: 59 seconds, 1 minute played in this game. It's just going to be beyond the minute if he can take this point here, Berrettini. He misses with a first serve. He has a long look at that. It was just out. We're getting a little replay of that now, just by a couple of centimetres. Then the second serve to the backhand of Dimitrov. The forehand is deep from Dimitrov. Then the clip of the net on the way through from Berrettini. Dimitrov with an excellent backhand. Great depth there. And he has a foothold in this game now.
0: And he ripped that, Dimitrov. Not easy to control it, but again, it was a little bit like the previous Berrettini service game at 40 love. Just on the front foot, all out attack. Likely he'll get back into this game, but you never know.
1: Great serve, Berrettini. It wasn't quite an ace because Dimitrov got a little flick on the way through there, but it was virtually an ace. 136 miles an hour. And well, Berrettini with some authority holding serve there, 5-all.
0: Yeah, I don't think it was a surprise that after three sets, it's two sets to one player or the other. I think the surprise was we hadn't had a tiebreak in those first three, but another service hold each, we will have the first tiebreak of the evening.
1: So it is five games all here. Dimitrov serving to the backhand of Berrettini, who blocks a return, and it just about lands in. And then the follow-up forehand is really disappointing from the Italian, and he turns towards his team and shouts out in frustration.
0: Yeah, I don't know why he was frustrated, whether it was the miss or whether that he just didn't get his footing right. But yeah, first point is always so big. Not able to get the first point in this game.
1: 15 love. Dimitrov, the backhand slice into the net from Dimitrov. 15 all now, and Berrettini, even though he won that point, he sort of slaps his forehead. He wants to just focus in here.
0: Loose error, and we haven't seen that too many times, just 21 unforced errors. Dimitrov, 7 on the forehand, 8 on the backhand.
1: 15 all. Feel the tension around centre court. It's a good serve, and the return is back into play. Berrettini cross-court with the backhand. Now he tries to get on the forehand. He does now, the forehand cross-court from Berrettini. He comes forward, and Dimitrov attempted pass goes long.
0: With Berrettini doing to Dimitrov.
2: 15-13.
0: What Dimitrov did to Berrettini the first couple of sets, just forcing the error. And the roar to his box. Again, he's sending the message that he's feeling something here, Berrettini.
1: Yeah, he's gritting his teeth. He really is feeling good now as Dimitrov serving at 15-30. First serve to the backhand of Berrettini. He's finding returns now with more regularity. Oh. What a forehand from Berrettini. Lays down the hammer.
0: I told you he's feeling something. It's classic Berrettini at his best.
2: 18-14.
0: Tough for Dimitrov because he didn't do a whole lot wrong. Maybe just could have got a bit more width on his forehand, but that was out of this world from the Italian.
2: Please. Thank you.
1: And it's two break points here for Berrettini late on in this fourth set. First serve from Dimitrov, the forehand return from Berrettini. He's got the momentum right now, the Italian. Dimitrov, can he stick with it? Berrettini, forehand down the centre of the court. That's good from Dimitrov, moving forward. It's a half volley. Berrettini should put it away. He does. Huge celebrations around centre court as this crowd wants more. They want to go late night here. And we might just be, as Berrettini says, I fancy this fourth set.
0: Oh, this is magic. Again, up two sets to love. Potentially back to two sets all. Listen to the crowd. Just doesn't feel like he's done a whole lot wrong, Dimitrov. It's been inspired tennis from Berrettini. He was battling himself, really, in the first couple of sets. And as I said, what was it, second set, just 4 points difference.
1: Yeah.
0: As well as Dimitrov was playing. And he's been able to just find a couple of those big plays and big moments.
1: Some unbelievable tennis late on here in this fourth set. A couple of otherworldly points that we've seen. And now it is Berrettini serving to level up this match and take us to a fifth set. And I think you can probably tell what a lot of the crowd want to happen.
0: Yeah. And a pretty packed crowd as well.
1: Yeah.
0: Too many spare seats.
1: We've seen Dimitrov dig deep in some big moments. This is another one. But right now, the odds are stacked in this one, going to a fifth. Berrettini steps to the line now. First serve to come. Is that to be the crucial break as he rains down a huge serve? Another ace.
0: 132 again, over the 130 mark. He barely dips, does he?
1: No.
0: Below that 130.
1: 15 love here for Berrettini. First serve down the tee, a blocked return from Dimitrov, then a backhand slice of quality from him, but the forehand is put away with glee by Berrettini.
0: He's absolutely teeing off. No half-hearted shots here. It's winners, and they're winning the points.
1: 30 love. The Italian closing in, excellent serve again. Good return though from Dimitrov. Then the backhand is missed by Dimitrov. And Berrettini has a whole host of set points here. It's 40 love and three set points for the Italian. Here on centre court.
2: Players are ready, please. Thank you.
1: What a fight this is. First serve from Berrettini is outstanding. It's another ace.
2: Seven games to five.
1: And the crowd upstanding. The Italian flag is flying. And it's Saturday night under the lights here on centre court as Berrettini takes us to a fifth set. He secures this fourth set, seven games to five.

0: almost a football-type chant ringing around the centre court.
1: Well, the Italians need something, eh?
0: Ooh, it's a low blow.
1: Well, they've had a lot of joy in the tennis world of late. Not quite in the Football World Cup.
0: Yeah, not quite this evening for Sonniger. He put up a brave fight against Fritz. Yep. Obviously, they had the win with Caboli. And now Berrettini with the fourth set. And what brilliant numbers from Berrettini. 15 winners, just 5 unforced errors. Serving, monumental serving. And obviously for Dimitrov, I'd be disappointed that he's lost the fourth, but a couple of encouraging stats. Berrettini only won 25% of his second serve points won, so he's still doing a pretty good job. Dimitrov served well, 79%. Of course, the game he got broken at the beginning of the fourth. Time. He hit all 6 first serves, got broken. So, you know, that would be a slight concern. Still feel, Mikey, there's some great tennis in him.
1: Yep.
0: As there also is some great tennis in Berrettini. Well, take your pick.
1: Yeah, I mean, this feels like a bit of a coin toss still, because we know that the level Dimitrov can find, he's just got to start quickly in this fifth set. Berrettini, he looks a man possessed right now. The energy that is coming from him and coming from the stands, it's
2: final set.
1: Just a symbiotic relationship right now here on centre court. They are feeding off each other.
2: There's already
1: and
2: please.
1: For Berrettini, he's won the last 2 sets, and Dimitrov will serve first in set 5. The return from Berrettini gets this point underway, but Dimitrov moving forward well. We have reached 3 hours played in this contest now.
0: Not a start. You've got to trust yourself here. And not to think that it's what you've done wrong, the fact that a 2 sets to love lead has slipped. Sure, with his experience, that will be the case. Dimitrov
1: misses with the first serve. Dimitrov, here comes the second serve. Berrettini really eager in the return position, and he gets the return away. Backhand cross court from Berrettini. Dimitrov with a forehand through the center of the court. Then Berrettini will come forward and put it away. There's another winner.
0: Well, the forehand's purring.
2: Not.
0: He's now ahead of Dimitrov in terms of those forehand winners, 12-10. Such a big-time player,
1: yeah.
0: Berrettini. He's got the adrenaline rush right now.
1: 15-all. And Dimitrov lands a first serve out wide.
0: I was non-committal at the start. Felt like I was sitting on the fence with the who I thought would win. I still feel that way.
1: Yeah. Well, I think if you asked everyone around centre court, it might be a 50-50 call as Dimitrov with a first serve. And then he moves forward. That's a beautiful backhand from the Bulgarian. Another winner, and it's 40-15 for him.
0: Yeah, and because both of what these two have gone through in terms of the injuries, one either to lose.
1: No. Well, on these two great arenas that we have here at the All England Club, they're both under the roof right now, centre court and the number one court, with 2 heavyweight clashes going on. As Berrettini with a backhand cross court, then Dimitrov, classy slice down the line, and he can come forward. There's a volley to put it away, and Dimitrov, that's a bit of a statement game.
0: Yep, because he got broken at the beginning of the fourth. Full of energy, full of quality. Good backhand volley. The one thing that I don't subscribe to in this situation is the fact that he's got an advantage serving first.
1: Yeah.
0: I think Berrettini knows generally his job is to always hold serve anyway, so I don't think that makes a difference.
1: Well, Berrettini Yeah, it's just taking a little bit more time than Dimitrov to get to the other end. Dimitrov is already at his correct end. Now Berrettini's moving there. A little hop and a skip from Berrettini. Got one of the big Wimbledon towels draped around him. Now he puts it in the towel box. Dimitrov, he's bouncing around at the back of the court. I think both players just trying to really get the legs moving still. 3 hours and 3 minutes played as we approach 9:30 here on this Saturday night. We will get this finished tonight, which is good news, as Berrettini puts it out, that first serve.
0: And we know that because it comes up on the screen now.
1: Yes, which is handy. Second serve to come. The forehand into the net from Berrettini. That was tame.
0: Oh, we haven't seen that for a while. Just what Dimitrov wanted. Just looking at when Berrettini got broken in the fourth, he lost the opening point on serve. Also the same in the second. And the same in the first.
1: Love 15 as Berrettini gets a first serve to the backhand of Dimitrov, but the return is right on the line, and then the disappointing forehand from Dimitrov.
0: Yeah, and actually, one of the few times he's just sort of looked at his box with a little bit of worry.
1: This is the second game of the deciding set between these two stars of our game. Berrettini to the forehand of Dimitrov, and then moving forward with authority, and Dimitrov puts it into the net.
0: Yeah, missed the forehand, the first point of the game. Made no mistake there, Berrettini.
1: Here for Berrettini. First serve down the tee, and Dimitrov stretching and puts the forehand into the net.
0: I know it's a small point, Mikey, but one thing that's always surprised me with the all-white rule, how players are able to wear black ankle braces.
1: Yeah.
0: Because it almost looks like black socks from a distance.
1: Yeah, that's sort of differentiating these two right now, because Berrettini with the black ankle supports that he has on.
2: Yeah,
1: and yeah, certainly not the all-white. Well, it is one game all.
0: Yeah. Matching each other, shot for shot, serve for serve. We've had some matches this opening week.
1: Certainly have. And it's a super Saturday here on Centre Court, as we just saw a picture of Matteo Berrettini's mum watching on. Didn't look too nervous. She's seen this all before, as the return from Berrettini is long. Dimitrov kicks off this service game. 15 love here for Dimitrov. It's one game all in the fifth set of this third round encounter. Hush around centre court as Dimitrov puts a serve to the backhand of Berrettini. Dimitrov sort of stumbled and nearly lost his footing, but he stayed upright. That's why the gasps from the crowd here in centre court. Backhand slice from Dimitrov. He's got back onto an even keel now in this point. And the drop shot attempts from Dimitrov. Berrettini is wise to it. Dimitrov with a lob. It goes out. And has he hurt himself, Dimitrov?
0: Right, just sort of stretching his left leg. I was wondering why he played the drop shot. And maybe that was because of it, because he was shaping up that he was going to hit over. Of course, he fell over at the beginning of the point. Big moments.
1: Yeah, that was a bit of a stumble. I think he's all right. 15 all. Let's see how this point plays out. The first serve to the Berrettini forehand. It was a bit of a tame backhand from Dimitrov, but he gets away with that because that is heavy-handed from Berrettini.
0: Again, through everything at that forehand. The Berrettini wasn't long by much, was it? On a knife edge.
1: 30-15. Both players giving this absolutely everything as the first serve is long from Dimitrov. Has been a semi-finalist here in the past. It was 12 years ago that for Dimitrov when he beat Andy Murray in the quarterfinals, lost out to Djokovic in the semi-finals. There is a forehand from Dimitrov. Now he moves forward trying to finish off the point, and he does, and he gets to 40-15 in this game.
0: Yeah, and when he did beat Murray 12 years ago, this feels that sort of level. He's been that good tonight. And also, he's had an opponent that has matched him. Good, strong couple of points.
1: Yeah.
0: After the four, second point of this game.
1: 40-15 here for Dimitrov. And tame forehand there from Berrettini. As Dimitrov holds serve. That does lead the way, two games to one. And to once again, Dimitrov very quickly to his chair to maximise the sitting down time. And Berrettini lumbering and labouring, and he's not quite at his seat just yet. He's going to take a bit of time. Maybe he doesn't want to sit down for too long. Yeah. Maybe that's part of it. He doesn't want to sort of stiffen up. Now he sits down. But it's a good 20 seconds after Dimitrov. Well, Dimitrov swigging some electrolytes by the look of it. I don't think he's clutching for the pickle juice just yet. Saw it earlier in this encounter. It's all happening over on the number one court as well, Tiafoe and Bublik. Bublik, remember, two sets to one up, and well, it's early stages there.
0: He's had some break points, but 2-1 as Bublik. Tiafoe. The net has just fallen over. I think it was a slip more than hurting himself.
1: Yeah, seemed okay there, TFO, but they are very close over there on number one court. But our focus very much here on center court. Grigor Dimitrov and Matteo Berrettini. We have a wild card and an unseeded player battling in this third round match, as Arthur Ferry lies in wait in the last 16. I'm not sure when you're filling out the draw at the start of the fortnight, too many people would have had one of these two against Arthur Ferry as a fourth round match. That's why we lace up the shoes, and that's why we play this, because there have been many surprises already.
0: It's never done on paper, is it?
1: No. Berrettini misses with the first serve. Here comes the second serve, and Dimitrov with a great return, a winning return.
0: Well, that was genius. Dimitrov. It was back. Berrettini as quickly as it came. That's got to feel good. Opening point.
1: That is absolutely beautiful. A backhand return of the highest quality, as the first serve shuts down that point from Berrettini. 15 all.
0: I think that's the key to this first set. I think if Berrettini, because of what the good job he's done on return, Dimitrov, if Berrettini has a game where he misses first serves, that will be the key.
1: First serve from Berrettini, misses.
0: That's two of these missed this game.
1: Yeah. Second serve will arrive here as Dimitrov gets a backhand return away, and Berrettini goes long with the forehand. Well, that's a bit loose from the Italian.
0: Yeah, it's pressure. Two missed first serves this game. Dimitrov winning both points. That's kind of been the story of the match. He's only won 11 of 33 points on his second serve in the five sets.
1: 15-30. Is this a moment here for Dimitrov? He gets the backhand return into play. It's a deep return from Dimitrov. Then he tries to up the ante with the forehand, and he does. And Berrettini goes wide with his forehand. It's two break points.

0: was a little bit slower than some of the big ones we've seen. That was 1-2-6. Little bit higher, that could have clipped the top of the net.
1: Second break point here for Dimitrov. Berrettini bounces his tennis ball a few more times as the first serve, and there is the chip return from Dimitrov, but it's sort of hanging half court, but there is a glorious pass from Dimitrov. Oh, he paints another picture here on centre court.
0: It's outrageous. Given the pressure, that's an outrageous pass. On the stretch, it actually reminded me of Federer's backhand pass against Nadal in the final championship point down. I mean, he had smallest of targets to hit it into.
2: Thank you.
1: What a way to break serve. And Dimitrov, 3-1 in this deciding set. Can he push on here?
0: And just the harsh realities of this sport, is as high as he would have been after hitting that pass. You've got to get back to business.
1: Yes. So it is 3-1 here for Grigor Dimitrov, serving to try and extend his lead here. The forehand return is long from Berrettini, and once again he has to resist the urge to slam down his racket. 15 love, that's a short, sharp point. That is like gold dust for Dimitrov right now.
0: Yeah, you're also playing against the clock a bit, because 3-1 in the fifth. Three more chances.
1: First serve, Dimitrov misses.
0: And that's presuming he holds.
1: Yes. And Dimitrov really has dialed in on return again, as we saw in the previous game. Second serve to the Berrettini backhand, who just gives himself a little bit of room. And then the backhand is great and deep from Berrettini. Dimitrov with a slice, and it's got a big net cord. And he offers the big apology, but he will take that gratefully right now. It's 30 love, Dimitrov.
0: Well, maybe it's just one of those evenings. It's just meant to be.
1: Well, the heartache of 12 months ago for Dimitrov on this court. He is writing some more stories here, some new chapters in his career. The forehand down the line from Dimitrov. He comes forward. That is a slam dunk put away. He's 40 love now.
2: 40 love.
0: Oh, what a game. He's really attacked this. And I want to add, and I said it in the third and the fourth, even though he'd had a two sets to love lead, it wasn't because he backed off. Sometimes, actually, that can be easier for you to then attack a fifth.
1: And he is attacking right now, Dimitrov. Misses with that first serve, but he is feeling good right now on serve. 132 miles an hour, but just away this time. Second serve as Berrettini awaits the return. The backhand two-hander from Berrettini through the centre of the court. Then he nets with a forehand. And is Berrettini just waning? It is a healthy lead Dimitrov has now. We've played 20 minutes in this fifth set, and it's Dimitrov 4-1 up now. Well, he's in control now, isn't he, Barry?
0: He is, for the time being.
1: Yeah.
0: Berrettini, who's fought so hard to get back from two sets of love down, and I'm not even sure he's done a whole lot wrong. Just think of how he got broken. As I said, the warning signs were there with the when he missed the first serve. Just had a replay of the backhand pass. It was a thing of beauty. Yeah. You know how hard that shot is off a single-hander, open stance. Extreme grip that he has. Oh. If he wins this match, he'll be dreaming of that shot later on.
1: It's crazy how good that shot is. Now, this is the kind of quality that he can pull out of the bag. He is an artist with so much craft all around the court. He's achieved a great deal in the game.

0: course, one thing that he's missing, he's not played in a Grand Slam final. He's been to semi-finals at the Australian Open, here at Wimbledon and the US Open. Never quite got to a final. Berrettini has. Now that was here on this court a few years ago. And he needs to dig deep now, Berrettini. And once again, I think the crowds here are just getting behind the big Italian, as they want to go deeper into this Saturday night in London. 4-1 down, Berrettini. As that is a good first serve, and he lets out a roar.
1: Yeah, comes off the frame of Dimitrov and goes into the second row, the side.
0: 15 love as the Italian trying to keep this alive right now. Dimitrov has made his move in this deciding set. Backhand chip return from Dimitrov. Then the forehand down the centre of the court from the Bulgarian. The forehand from Berrettini is long.
1: Oh, it's awkward. It's really awkward. He sort of adjusts his cap, but Dimitrov, the skill of the backhand slice to sort of dig it into the middle of the court by the service, by the tee.
0: 15 all.
1: Both still moving great, aren't they?
0: Berrettini winds up for a first serve. It's a let. And he will turn slightly wearily to the nearest ball boy for another couple of tennis balls. He's picked the one he wants now. Pockets the other. And the first serve will land to the forehand of Dimitrov. Then Berrettini with one big, heavy wave of the racket is a winner.
1: Yeah, he's produced a few of those over his career. Of course, a career that started out where he was rejected by American University. Wasn't good enough.
0: Well, he's good enough now in a big way, Berrettini. It's 30-15 here in this sixth game of the deciding set. Misses with the first serve. Here comes serve number two. Dimitrov moving forward inside the baseline, and he takes the return early. Forehand cross court from Dimitrov. That's an excellent forehand down the line from Berrettini. Oh, Dimitrov has just about caught the baseline. A few oohs and ahs from the crowd. Berrettini puts away a forehand.
1: Yeah, he defended once, and he defended twice, but he couldn't make it a third time. That was a nice angle. We've seen some big forehands from Berrettini, but this time that was... took a lot of pace off, took it off the court.
0: 40-15.
1: He's going to put the hammer down here on this serve.
0: You'd imagine he might. Here comes the first serve. It's a let. He'll have another turn, another go to lay down the hammer. Winds up here. And the first serve to the backhand of Dimitrov, but it sails by him. It waves as it goes past Dimitrov. It's another race for Berrettini. And it is 4-2. Dimitrov leads the way. There's still work to do.
1: Just two more service holds for Dimitrov. Two more chances to get the break back for Berrettini.
0: These two have been battling for 3 hours and 22 minutes. We are closing in on 10 o'clock here on this Saturday night in London, as the first service too hot to handle there from Dimitrov. It wasn't the quickest, but the pace was good enough and the accuracy was perfect. 15 love here for Dimitrov. He's two games away from a place in the last 16 and a battle with Arthur Ferry. It would be an all wild card battle.
1: Yeah, that must be a first, isn't it?
0: May well be, as Dimitrov lands that serve and Berrettini gets the ball back into play, but then the backhand from Berrettini into the net. 30 love, Dimitrov.
1: Yeah, making first serves. He's done a really good job of that. It's Dimitrov. In fact, his numbers in this fifth set, 71% first serves. Just dropped a couple of points.
0: First serve into the net. Very pacey ball boy goes to collect it at real speed as the second serve into the body of Berrettini, who adapts well to get the return into play. And Dimitrov comes forward and puts it away at the net. I love the way he's approached the net today.
1: Yeah, I just love the way he's played. Often, when a player approaches the net with that confidence, it's a sign that they are attacking the match. And he has attacked this match from ball one, Dimitrov. Just looking at his numbers at the net. 36 of 49 points he's won.
0: Yeah. 40 love as he tries to shut down this service game. It's a good deep return from Berrettini, but Dimitrov with the forehand down the centre of the court. Yeah. Berrettini surrenders and puts a forehand into the net. And Dimitrov is in the ascendancy. And can he get over the finish line? Dimitrov leads 5-2 in this deciding set. He's nearly there, Barry.
1: Yeah, he is. And if I just look at that last game, first time in a while, I felt that Berrettini just looked a step slower. Now, I don't know whether sometimes maybe it was the thought he got down early and it's like, OK, I've got one more big game in me. But he didn't quite react, certainly the last couple of points, Berrettini. Dimitrov nearly there.
0: What a tussle this has been. 3.5 hours time we've played now. Well, he is on the brink of victory, Grigor Dimitrov. Of course, it will be Berrettini to serve here at 2-5 in this deciding set. Things can still change quickly, we know that.
1: We've seen enough matches in our life, Mikey.
0: Never count your chickens. And it is Berrettini.
2: Thank you.
0: Who needs to show some real heart here. Serving at 5-2 down, the first serve into the net. How Dimitrov would love to seal it on the Italian serve. Second serve as Dimitrov moves inside the baseline. He moved a bit too much there because that was a pretty pacey second serve and it was in the body of Dimitrov.
1: Yeah, it was literally unplayable. 116 mile an hour, second serve off the line. Left with no chance.
0: Berrettini, has he got any magic left here? Great serve down the tee. Dimitrov gets it back into play as the forehand into the net from Dimitrov.
2: 30 love.
1: Yeah, it's a shot where he's been brilliant tonight. He's just swung a little too hard with that low ball. One thing is a good sign, though. He's still looking to be ultra-aggressive.
0: 30 love as Berrettini moves forward here and he tries to... pass there does Dimitrov, but he just didn't quite have his radar switched on, so it's 40 love now.
1: He made the important one, though.
0: Yeah.
1: The one that he hit on break point. I mean, one of the shots of the day. It's always got to put into context of when you have to pull out a shot like that.
0: 40 love. Yeah. Excellent game from Berrettini. As he says, go on then. Grigor, if you want this yourself, go get it yourself. The spotlight is trained on Grigor Dimitrov now.
1: Well, it's the moment of truth. Almost 12 months ago to the day, we know what happened against Sinner.
0: And I think this crowd remembers as well. As Dimitrov steps to the line now. Serving for the match. The forehand from Berrettini is cross-court and accurate. Dimitrov has lost his footing, but Berrettini goes long and looks towards the sky.
3: or looks towards the roof.
2: 50-0.
0: Frustration for the Italian because there was a lot of court to aim at with Dimitrov floundering around the back of the court.
1: He slipped twice, actually, Dimitrov. Maybe that just put Berrettini off.
0: 50-love. Dimitrov doesn't like that ball toss. He'll go again here. Try again. The first serve to the backhand of Berrettini, who tries to block a return, but it's into the net. Thirty love here for Grigor Dimitrov. He is closing in. First serve to come as Berrettini is some way behind the baseline, and the return is good this time from the Italian. Heavy forehand from Berrettini. It's too heavy for Dimitrov to deal with, and he's not done yet here, the Italian.
1: 30-15. Two big blows, and he ended up pushing Dimitrov almost right to the back of the run back here.
0: What does Berrettini have left? A gentle giant off court. He's a prize fighter on it, and he's still capable of delivering some haymakers. Here comes the next serve from Dimitrov. It's a great serve.
1: Yeah, and when you're serving for the match, what you want is first serves. You want big first serves, and 2-1, 2-9 serves this game.
0: It is match points here for Grigor Dimitrov. 3.5 hours we've been playing here. First serve to the backhand of Berrettini. Dimitrov inside out forehand. Then he goes down the centre of the court. He'll try and go down the line. They will go down the centre of the court again. Dimitrov into the net. Not done yet. Still a match point though.
2: 40-13.
0: He tries to steel himself here, Grigor Dimitrov. I think the crowd just backing both competitors equally. Match point number two. First serve is long from Dimitrov. How are the nerves for the Bulgarian? Berrettini moves a little bit further towards the baseline. The backhand from Berrettini down the centre of the court. Then the forehand cross court had good weight behind it from Berrettini. Dimitrov with the backhand through the centre of the court. And Berrettini misses. And Dimitrov has his head in his hands. He goes towards his team. It is victory for Grigor Dimitrov as he writes new glorious chapters in his Wimbledon career. He jumps over the net and hugs Matteo Berrettini, two of the likeable guys of the game. They slugged it out here on centre court, but it is Grigor Dimitrov who is moving on, and now he can soak up the applause here on centre court.
1: Well, that was a Wimbledon classic, because you could just feel what both these two have gone through. Dimitrov also pointing towards Berrettini. Yeah, you're absolutely right, Mike. He played in great spirit. Two players playing their heart out, aggressive tennis. And for Dimitrov there at the end, he was emotional. He wanted to celebrate, but I think he's also fully aware he's playing great tennis. He didn't want to over-celebrate.
0: Yeah.
1: He's still got a lot of business, a lot of work to do. But here was a guy who needed a wild card. Here was a guy who's barely played really any tennis, who had to start his grass court season in Dublin at a challenger.
0: Well, off goes Matteo Berrettini. And listen to the love. Somebody had to lose. And unfortunately for the Italian, it is him. It will hurt right now, but for Grigor Dimitrov, the excitement of this Wimbledon fortnight continues for him.

0: I think he's just gesturing towards his team that he wants some food.
1: Yeah. Immediately. Not the only one.
0: Well, he needs to get some recovery started quickly, but well, it will be great to hear his thoughts, which we will get the chance to, as Rishi Prasad is just waiting. But right now, it is Dimitrov who is packing up his bag after a serious evening of hard work, a Saturday night thriller.
1: Two sets to love up, and even though sets three and sets four went against him, he kept being aggressive.
0: Yeah.
1: Brave.
0: Well, he moves towards the microphone now. How will he sum this up? He was emotional the previous match. Let's hear from him. He's talking to Rishi Prasad.
2: What an atmosphere on centre court. Gregor, congratulations.
3: Thank you.
2: How much did you enjoy that?
3: too much. That's why I wanted to play five sets. No, truly amazing to be back here. I'm so happy, honestly. I'm just happy.
2: How good does that sound to you?
3: Amazing. I'm just happy to be back. I just wanted to come and compete again and again and again as much as I could. And again, playing in front of you guys, it just really, really, there's something special in the air out here, so thank you.
2: The look on your face, I have to say, it's a beautiful thing. But take us into the match. So you've won the first two sets, but you lose the third and the fourth. How did you go about putting yourself in the mind frame to come back like that?
3: Well, tennis is not a sprint, it's a marathon, especially when it comes to best of five sets. And he played amazing in the third and the fourth. I had chances. I was just hanging in there. Like I felt like eventually I'm going to get a chance, but he started serving so well. I think my level dropped a little bit, a few bad decisions on the court. My first percentage of first serve went down, so I kind of put myself a little bit in that position, but in the same time, I had to like constantly reframing my mind just to stay positive, and I know eventually I'll get a chance. I didn't know when, but I just felt like I had to stay there, and physically I felt better and better, which helped me a lot. And then in the end, I served really good the last three games. I just felt I was finding my groove again a little bit more. I was reading his serve more, putting him in an uncomfortable position. And yeah, I'm very happy to be able to close the match. That was the best part, so.
2: we all remember what happened 12 months ago here. Everyone feels for you. But because of that, how much does that make you appreciate a night and a moment like this?
3: You know that me and that roof have a history now. All of a sudden, like the past three matches has been with the same thing. But listen, guys, thank you. First, thank you, because I think after last year, the way I exited, I would never know what would have happened. But guess what? This year I'm back here, and I'm able to like rewrite everything again, and I'm just trying to be completely honest here and vulnerable in front of you guys. Like I'm just trying. Like it's not about the win or the lose, but it's just for me to just overcome every obstacle that I have in front of me, stay more in the present moment, enjoy moments like that. I even repeat that more than 1,000 times throughout the match today. I was like, just enjoy this moment. It's not very often you come out here and play out here. And I really don't know how many more times I'll be able to come back here. So might as well make the most out of it. And I think that the constant, you know, reframing my mindset all the time and without thinking about the outcome.
2: It's now 10 o'clock. It was just gone 10 o'clock, so I don't want to keep you too much longer. But I just want to ask you, your next match is up against the one remaining British man left in the event.
3: No, listen, I, the one thing I always say with the crowd here, you guys are so fair. So I totally understand. I get it. No problem. But listen, I'm just looking forward to, you know, to come back and compete again. It's wonderful to be to be in the second week. And yeah, let's keep the good time roll.
2: Well, there's a lot of love for you. Congratulations.
3: Thank you.
2: Grigor Dimitrov.
0: There is a lot of love, Barry, and there will be a lot of love as he takes on Arthur Ferry in the next round. But I mean, you can't help but love him when he plays like that and when he kind of fights back like we saw from last year.
1: Yeah, I just think really interesting words, actually, that you get in that place, and he was in that place. And I think tennis players are at their best when they can not focus on the winning and losing. And obviously, it was a negative. Mm. You know, it was a dark moment that he's been in. And to get back into that good place, bearing in mind five consecutive Grand Slams that he was forced to retire, the body was failing him. And he brought Jaime Delgado back on board to try and get those good feelings. And I think it was interesting that he said he felt strong with the body.
0: Yeah.
1: And that must have felt good in himself. And obviously, you know, he also said, I play well in sets 3 and 4. Yeah, I could have done a few things better, but every tennis player will always think like that. But he recognised as he leaves the court, he looks to his box. He'll be back, you would imagine, here in a couple of days' time. But
0: yeah.
1: I think just the ability, because he knew he was in a good place, to just be able to play each, well, not even each point, but almost each shot on its merit.
0: Well, it's been a pleasure, Barry. It really
1: Likewise.
0: Has been alongside you as we enjoyed that one. Heart goes out to Berrettini, but Dimitrov, he continues his journey. And that does conclude the action from a super Saturday here on Centre Court. But of course, we'll do it all again tomorrow. From myself, Mikey Pereira, Barry Cowan alongside me, and the rest of the team here, it is bye for now.
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1: Hello and welcome to The Second Serve, your daily shot of what's been happening in SW19 and on the Wimbledon radio channel throughout day six here at the Championships. I'm Lindsay Hooper, welcoming you to the broadcast centre roof, where I'm joined by Raj Chowdhury to look back on the best of the day's action and preview what's ahead tomorrow. Matches are still unfolding as we record this, so for all the results and full order of play for Saturday, make sure you head to Wimbledon.com or check the Wimbledon app. Raj, we'll start with what you would sum up from today's action. There have been upsets, there have been stories. It's been galore. I think day six will be one that we'll remember.
2: It's absolutely fascinating. There's been some results today and some performances that are really, really surprising. But that's what makes this championships so intriguing. There's always new storylines emerging.
1: And in the background, as we're recording this, we can hear cheers. Arthur Ferry just trying to come back in his match in the background as we're recording this. The day has featured so much in terms of stories across the grounds, highlighted by some big upsets on the ladies' side of the draw. Defending champion Iga Swiatek fell in straight sets to Filipina sensation Alex Iala.
3: The serve floats in, the return is sharp. The forehand drive right to the baseline, forehand from... Iala is a winner, and she's on the floor in disbelief and tears. A scorching final shot. The defending champion is knocked out in the third round.

0: her face as well. That was absolutely stunning.
1: I don't know how to describe it. I mean, I'm into the second week of a slam, and it's amazing for me. Iga is a phenomenal player and a really nice person, so I'm really grateful to be able to share center court with her at Wimbledon nonetheless. I'm really emotional. And maybe for someone like Iga, who has won so many slams, or maybe someone like Serena or Venus, this achievement may seem small, but for someone who grew up in the Philippines and I went to train with my brother and my grandfather every day after school with my ruffled socks and my light-up shoes and chubby cheeks. So to her, this is everything. But obviously, because I'm emotional does not mean I'm satisfied. So yeah, okay, next round, let's go.
2: What a performance that was. The 32nd ranked player continues to make history with each victory.
3: Yeah, absolutely. Her performance today was such a tough performance. There was going to be trouble for people thought that Swiatek might struggle with AL. She takes the ball so early, she hits it so flat, and that might rush Swiatek. But to win that in the tiebreaker 11-9, she really had to scrape, and that was a great effort from her. And then to continue that momentum to win 6-2 in the second set, well, congratulations.
2: And we heard from her in that flash interview. It's such a lovely moment. She was talking about making sure that she gets on with the job, even though she was emotional. But she said, I'm not going to hang on to this. I am going to move forward now. Did you think that was one of the nicest on-court interviews we've heard these championships?
3: Well, yeah. I mean, I think that's, it's actually honest and straightforward. And she's actually, it's also professional, right? To try and savor the moment. It's a big, big moment to beat the defending champion at Wimbledon on center court, to do that, but then realize that the job still, she still has work to do, and that shows her professionalism, that probably a little bit of what served her in that match to be able to power through.
2: And I think it will be clipped up many times, but that answer where she talks about ruffled socks and chubby cheeks, oh my word, I think that's gonna go round the world. But ultimately, what it's saying, Raj, is that she's inspiring others, you know, that sort of performance for others on the tour that think that they might get a shot at getting into the second week at some point that know her well. It does, doesn't it? It really bleeds around for everyone
3: else. Yeah, anytime you see any of your peers that aren't traditionally at that level have that kind of success, it is inspiring. It kind of gives this glint of possibility to all of her peers. So, and to a whole region of the world that she's from that are just so behind her.
2: And we saw many of those. The Hill was dominated by Philippine fans. And then down in the Southern Village where I was at the time, it was also heaving. The reaction to that match point was huge. Another massive upset then, Raj. Elise Mertens taking down the number two seed, Elena Rybakina, in two sets this one, which I think that was the surprising part.
3: That was surprising, but credit to Mertens. She played very, very solid, and that's what you expect from her. That's her game. She is a very, very solid player, and she's going to make you win matches. And Rybakina can have those ups and downs, and today she wasn't able to summon as many serves as she would have liked. She made quite a few more errors than she wanted to, and Mertens was strong enough to hold her own ground, and she deserved to win.
2: In an All-American battle, Madison Keys and Amanda Anisimova went three sets, Keys eventually claiming victory in that one. You sense that there was a bit of them not being at their best for this, maybe the occasion. I don't know what you read into that match.
3: Yeah, I think there's the occasion. I think there's the fact that it's two Americans playing each other. They know each other very, very well. They know each other's games well, and they kind of mentioned, Madison said at the end, that, you know, it's a really daunting task to play such a big first ball striker in Anisimova, and also Madison is also a big ball striker. So both of them were sort of battling to make sure that they got that first strike. And sometimes that resulted in some errors. And so it was a scratchy match, but credit to Keys to hold her nerve.
2: Your other half, Jill Krabas, told us Madison Keys had never played on center court before. We could not believe that.
3: Yeah, it's shocking to think about that that's the case. You just assume, after having won a Grand Slam, that she's and playing well on grass, but she did.

0: did have that year. She lost to Paolini. She was up in the match. She was winning. She had that injury. So who knows? Had she won that match, maybe she would have made center. Well, she came through on her debut today.
1: A couple of others just to mention. There was a battle of seeded players. Marta Kostyuk defeated Emma Navarro in three sets. We actually, on the Wimbledon radio channel, heard from Marta's coach, Sandra, earlier in the week. Marta going very strong. Aislinn Krugar as well defeated Daria Schniger in straight sets. But let's look at the men's singles, because Raj, you've been watching the French Open champion, Alexander Zverev, who defeated Marcos Giron in straight sets. And you came straight from there.
0: I did. It just finished, and Zverev won in straights, but it wasn't as uncomplicated as it looked when he first started. That first set, Zverev played extremely clean tennis. He was in charge, and he was hitting his forehand really, really big. But one of the attributes that we really admired about Giron is he just had a never-say-die attitude. He just kept coming, got into a tiebreaker in the second set, but fell short there. Got down a break in the third set. Zverev had the break in hand, and you're thinking, this guy's serving at 133 miles on average for his first serve at 70-some-odd percent. Probably done and dusted with the match. But Giron fought back, got the break back. Ultimately, Zverev prevailed in the third set. But a lot of positives for Zverev. He looked good, was coming forward a little bit. A little bit of a dip in the third set, but he's got time to shore that up.
1: Well, let's hear what Zverev had to say. As you were making your way over to the broadcast roof, Raj, he was talking on court.
2: I mean, look, he's somebody who plays fantastic on grass, and he shows that every time when he steps out on the surface. He's won tour-level events on the surface, so I knew that I had to be 100% ready from the first point onwards, and I'm very happy to be through in straight sets. I feel different than last year. I feel like I play better tennis, and I feel like I... maybe in important moments have a bit more confidence, which is always very helpful. I'm through to the fourth round. I want to keep going. I want to play a lot more great matches out here on court one, stadium court, whatever it's going to be. I just enjoy my time out here on court, and I just hope to continue doing that. And of course, you know, winning in Paris, coming in here with a title like that, I think helps everybody. It doesn't matter who you are. It doesn't matter how many Grand Slams you've won. For me, it's my first one, so I'm very happy about that. But of course, now I want to keep going.
1: Hearing from him there, Raj, I mean, it'd be good to see how the draw's opening up for him now. I mean, you think there's still more improvement from him to come, but he's obviously got a huge result today.
0: He has. I mean, look, in his section of the draw, there are some good grass court players. Right now, as we speak, Tiafoe and Bublik are playing. His next opponent will be Jiří Lehečka, who is formidable on grass. Mm. So he's got a tough path, and if he gets through that section, he's going to end up playing Taylor Fritz if the seeds hold.
1: Are the results? We actually had an Australian journalist on Wimbledon Radio Channel today talking in depth about Alex de Minaur. Now, he ended up defeating Zach Swider. It did take four sets in the end, but it did feel like Alex de Minaur was starting to feel at home here at Wimbledon today. He got his momentum in the end, in that final set in particular.
0: He did. He seems to be embracing court three. He says it feels like he's playing in Australia there. He's got a lot of support. He had a lot of positive things to say about Zach Swider. Said, in fact, about him that he had maybe the best running forehand that he's ever seen. And de Minaur's played some guys with some good forehands, so that's a good victory for him. He was feeling good about that.
1: You are right in saying as well that de Minaur was saying he was feeling at home. He told that to the crowd.
3: I mean, this almost feels like an Aussie court. It's been amazing to play on this court. The atmosphere has been unbelievable, but I wanted to give a lot of credit to Zach.
1: Yeah.
3: I thought he was a hell of a player. It's not a one-time thing. He came from May 4th round at Roland Garros, and then here he's playing some incredible tennis, and I expect him to rise up the rankings very, very quickly. So I just wanted to wish him all the best, because he's a hell of a talent.
1: One more as well, Raj, to mention. Kaboli coming back to defeat Kachanov. A bagel in the first set and then to win the next three. Did that catch your eye?
0: Yeah, I mean, to be honest with you, when I saw that scoreline, I was due on another court, but I just wanted to peek my head out because it just seemed like such a mismatch. 6-love

0: the first set. But Khachanov played so lights out in the first set and felt like Kaboli hadn't quite woken up. So that contest went to five. Kaboli ending up prevailing 6-2 in the fifth. And that's a great performance. He seems to be riding a high from his recent French Open final.
1: Yes, that can't happen very often, though. And I'm not sure he can afford to have that happen again as he progresses through. We've had incredible tennis today, and also the crowd has matched. It was no exception. Ellie Collins was cruising the grounds, chatting with all the notable names in attendance, most of them of a sporting caliber.
2: Walking into the Royal Box with a very tall man, Mark Foster. Mark, how are you doing today?
3: I'm doing very, very well, thank you.
2: Yeah,
3: very
2: you're good. Excited for another Wimbledon appearance from yourself?
3: Yes, I always feel lucky that I get the opportunity to sit, A, in the Royal Box, but to come here and see, you know, what a lot of people queue up to get to see. I feel very, very fortunate. Well, it's a lovely position to be in.
2: Last year when I saw you, I'm pretty sure you were with your mum, and I don't think she's had the call.
3: Mum, the other half's here today.
2: Fair enough, isn't it? You got a 50-50 chance.
3: It was flick a coin. No, Mum said I got my bit last year, then Craig can come this year. She was very civil.
2: Very civil. We love that. Yeah,
3: although she'll give me grief later.
2: What are you most looking forward to today?
3: This is just a sense of the occasion. And I think the bottom line is you get to see the greatest tennis players battle it out with one another, make it through to the next round, make it through to next week. So I just feel privileged that I get to sit there, have a few strawberries and cream, and they put all the effort in, which I used to do, although I was only 20 seconds, this lasts like hours on end. And I feel very, very fortunate that I get to see them put all the effort and hard work and training into the showcase. Well,
2: can you actually play tennis?
3: I can, yeah. I prefer paddle because it's easier, but
2: Don't say that when you're at Wimbledon.
3: I played a lot as a kid. So, yes, I can play tennis.
2: Okay, so if you could play tennis with any tennis player in the world, who would you choose?
3: That's not fair. Federer. I played with John McEnroe once.
2: All right, you don't need to name drop. Just leave out Federer. Yeah, amazing. Lovely to see you. Have a great day. Thank you so much. Joined by Alex Greenwood, who is looking lovely. What are you wearing today? Who's this by?
4: This is from Mage, actually. A little bit different from what I would usually wear, but I'm excited to be here.
2: Do you feel like when it's Wimbledon, you kind of got to step outside your comfort zone with your outfit and go for something different?
4: This is definitely outside my comfort zone, but no, it's really nice. I'm so happy to be here. A fantastic event. Really grateful to be in the Royal Box today and meet some incredible people.
2: Have you been in the Royal Box before?
4: No, I've been to Wimbledon before, but I don't think I've ever been in the Royal Box.
2: Okay, so if you could just, hope for any kind of food in there, what are you hoping for?
4: Really good sandwiches and a cup of tea.
2: A cup of tea. What would be a good sandwich for you? Are you talking prawns, chicken?
4: Chicken. Standard.
2: Obviously, she's gone for the protein. You've had an incredible season. What have you done in the off time?
4: I got engaged, actually, which has been, thank you so much. I had some holidays, been to some really cool events, spent good time with family and friends, and just had a lot of fun, actually.
2: I love that for you. Do you play tennis?
4: I wouldn't say I play tennis. I don't actually think I'm very good, but I'd like to give it a go.
2: I feel like you're sort of the type of person that could turn their hand to any sport and be, competitive. If you could choose any tennis player to play doubles with, who would you choose?
4: Serena Williams. Of course, the GOAT.
2: The GOAT, it's got to be. Love that. Amazing. Well, I hope you have the best day. You look incredible.
4: Oh, thank you so
2: and enjoy
4: much.
2: Everything the Royal Box has to offer. I'm so jealous.
4: Thank you.
2: I am joined by no other than Sir Steve Redgrave. Steve, how are you feeling today? Are you excited?
5: Very excited. It's always a great honour to be invited here to Wimbledon. I must admit, I've been invited a few times, so it's great to be back. But now at Wimbledon do their celebrations and invitations really well, especially in the Royal Box. So,
2: invitations, if you do say so yourself.
5: Looking forward to being there.
2: Well, as you have been to Wimbledon multiple times, have you got a memory that stands out as your favourite?
5: Martina's last match at Wimbledon, Andy Murray on a number of occasions. Roger Federer. There's been a loss over the years.
2: You've seen them all. Well, as someone with an elite athlete mentality, how do you think they'll be feeling ahead of today?
5: Different ball game to what I used to do. Depending on your expectations, is that there's always a lot of nerves. You need the nerves to be able to get the adrenaline pumping, to be able to get a great performance out. But where my sport, it was very much a time that you competed at, and we knew that 7 years out from the Olympics. of if you're not first up, then you don't quite know when your time is. And I don't know how to handle that, because that wasn't the situation that I was ever in. But I suppose it's sort of one eye in the match before to see how that's going, giving you a rough idea of what time that you've got to get your preparations right. But there's always butterflies in the stomach, getting that preparation right. But from my point of view, it's great watching.
2: And lastly, if you could have played with any older or current tennis player in the world, who would you choose?
5: I know Martina very well, so mixed doubles with Martina would have been a fantastic.
2: Nice, a little bit of chemistry, yeah. We don't mind that. Thank you so much. Thank you for speaking to us, and have a great day.
5: No problem, thank you.
1: Ellie Collins speaking to Sir Steve Redgrave, Alex Greenwood, Mark Foster, amongst others. I love the sporting weekend of stars as they get announced in the Royal Box. Let's take a look at the order of play then for tomorrow, Raj. I think on centre court, I can't actually see past Aryna Sabalenka and Naomi Osaka, which is second up. It feels like the blockbuster draw, and the winner potentially could go all the way to the final.
0: Yeah, absolutely. Absolutely. They're both playing well, and there will be some firepower on that court. It will be interesting to see who gets that first strike in. That's another first strike sort of match. And on grass, that means everything if you can get on top of your opponent. It'll be interesting to watch. Naomi played a really, really clean match in her last round. Same with Aryna. So they're both in good form. So that clash will hold a lot of promise.
1: And that match is sandwiched right in the middle of Safelin against Djokovic and Sinner Mochizuki as well on center court. What a lineup there. And then on number one court, I think we should speak a bit more about Felix Auger-Aliassime, because it was such a performance from him the last round. And this one, it's going to be Alejandro Davidovic Fokina, who he's got to get past. How do you see these matching up?
0: That's a tough one to call. Felix did. You know, I would have said Alejandro Davidovic Fokina until Felix's performance last night. He was really sensational against Zhang. And that really shows that he's just playing a slightly different level. That's going to be an interesting class, because Davidovic Fokina plays well on grass. I'm actually going to tip Fokina in that match, though. I know that he's not the favorite, but I think he might have the ability to cause the upset.
1: See, I was thinking that Auger-Aliassime was probably one of the players that had adapted quickest to the surface.
0: Yeah. Well, you're not wrong. I mean, his play has shown it. He's played very, very well. So I'm not going to hold that against you. I just have a sense that Davidovic Fokina is going to be up for the challenge.
1: Okay. Also on number one court, and again, that's a match that is sandwiched in the middle of two others, Pegula against Jovic and Bencic against Goff. And Coco Goff, she could have got the last match that she was involved in on number one court. It could have been finished over an hour earlier, but it's one of those where she's letting players back in it, so it could be another one of those that goes to three sets. Let's see what happens with that. We want to continue to hear from you, the fans, throughout the championship. Loads of you have been getting in touch. It's been brilliant to hear from you. Continue to get your questions into the team throughout the day. 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You can also find us on TikTok, where there's lots of videos of famous faces, most of them catching up with Ellie Collins from today, some sporting ones. Go and check that out as well. Thank you very much for your insight, Raj, throughout today on Wimbledon Radio. We look forward to more to come throughout the day tomorrow. A reminder that we will be on air from 10 a.m. UK time until the end of play on the Wimbledon website and app, as well as in the local area on 87.7 FM. 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
1: Hello and welcome to The Second Serve, your daily shot of what's been happening in SW19 and on the Wimbledon radio channel throughout day six here at the Championships. I'm Lindsay Hooper, welcoming you to the broadcast centre roof, where I'm joined by Raj Chowdhury to look back on the best of the day's action and preview what's ahead tomorrow. Matches are still unfolding as we record this, so for all the results and full order of play for Saturday, make sure you head to Wimbledon.com or check the Wimbledon app. Raj, we'll start with what you would sum up from today's action. There have been upsets, there have been stories. It's been galore. I think day six will be one that we'll remember.
0: It's absolutely fascinating. There's been some results today and some performances that are really, really surprising. But that's what makes this championships so intriguing. There's always new storylines emerging.
1: And in the background, as we're recording this, we can hear cheers. Arthur Ferry just trying to come back in his match in the background as we're recording this. The day has featured so much in terms of stories across the grounds, highlighted by some big upsets on the ladies' side of the draw. Defending champion Iga Swiatek fell in straight sets to Filipina sensation Alex Iala.
8: Serve floats in, the return is sharp. The forehand drive right to the baseline, forehand from...
9: Iala is a winner, and she's on the floor in disbelief and tears. A scorching final shot. The defending champion is knocked out in the third round. A phenomenal performance from the Filipino. What a win. She cannot believe it. She takes the applause from all sides of the court now. Tears of joy. A sensational performance by the 21-year-old to take out the defending champion, the third seed, Iga Swiatek, beaten in the third round this year, 7-6, 6-2, in 2 hours and 14 minutes, but now on her knees in celebration as she continues to take the applause, and a big smile on her face as well. That was absolutely stunning.
10: I don't know how to describe it. I mean, I'm into the second week of a slam, and it's amazing for me. Iga is a phenomenal player and a really nice person, so I'm really grateful to be able to share center court with her at Wimbledon nonetheless. I'm really emotional. And maybe for someone like Iga, who has won so many slams, or maybe someone like Serena or Venus, this achievement may seem small, but for someone who grew up in the Philippines and my light-up shoes and chubby cheeks, so to her, this is everything. But obviously, because I'm emotional does not mean I'm satisfied, so... Yeah, okay, next round, let's go.
1: What a performance that was. The 32nd-ranked player continues to make history with each victory.
0: Yeah, absolutely. Her performance today was such a tough performance. There was going to be trouble for people thought that Swiatek might struggle with Iala. She takes the ball so early, she hits it so flat, and that might rush Swiatek. But to win that in the tiebreaker 11-9, she really had to scrape. And that was a great effort from her. And then to continue that momentum to win 6-2 in the second set, well, congratulations.
1: And we heard from her in that flash interview. It's such a lovely moment. She was talking about making sure that she gets on with the job, even though she was emotional. But she said, I'm not going to hang on to this. I am going to move forward now. Did you think that was one of the nicest on-court interviews we've heard these championships?
0: Well, yeah. I mean, I think that's, it's actually honest and straightforward. And she's actually, it's also professional, right? To try and savor the moment. It's a big, big moment to beat the defending champion at Wimbledon on center court, to do that, but then realize that the job still, she still has work to do, and that shows her professionalism, that probably a little bit of what served her in that match to be able to power through.
1: And I think it will be clipped up many times, but that answer where she talks about ruffled socks and chubby cheeks, oh my word, I think that's going to go round the world. But ultimately what it's saying, Raj, is that she's inspiring others, you know, that sort of performance for others on the tour that think that they might get a shot at getting into the second week at some point that know her well. It does, doesn't it?

0: it really bleeds around for everyone
1: else.
0: Yeah,
1: anytime you see any of your peers that aren't traditionally at that level have that kind of success, it is inspiring. It kind of gives this glint of possibility to all of her peers. So, and to a whole region of the world that she's from that are just so behind her.
0: And we saw many of those. The Hill was dominated by Philippine fans. And then down in the Southern Village where I was at the time, it was also heaving. The reaction to that match point was huge. Another massive upset then, Raj. Elise Mertens taking down the number two seed, Elena Rybakina, in two sets this one, which I think that was the surprising part.
1: That was surprising, but credit to Mertens. She played very, very solid, and that's what you expect from her. That's her game. She is a very, very solid player, and she's going to make you win matches. And Rybakina can have those ups and downs, and today she wasn't able to summon as many serves as she would have liked. She made quite a few more errors than she wanted to, and Mertens was strong enough to hold her own ground, and she deserved to win.
0: In an All-American battle, Madison Keys and Amanda Anisimova went three sets, Keys eventually claiming victory in that one. You sense that there was a bit of them not being at their best for this, maybe the occasion. I don't know what you read into that match.
1: Yeah, I think there's the occasion. I think there's the fact that it's two Americans playing each other. They know each other very, very well. They know each other's games well, and they kind of mentioned, Madison said at the end, that, you know, it's a really daunting task to play such a big first ball striker in Anisimova, and also Madison is also a big ball striker, so both of them were sort of battling to make sure that they got that first strike, and sometimes that resulted in some errors, and so it was a scratchy match, but credit to Keys to hold her nerve.
0: Your other half, Jill Krabas, told us Madison Keys had never played on center court before. We could not believe that.
1: Yeah, it's shocking to think about that that's the case. You just assume, after having won a Grand Slam, that she's and playing well on grass, but she did have that year. She lost to Paolini. She was up in the match. She was winning. She had that injury. So who knows, had she won that match, maybe she would have made center. Well, she came through on her debut today.
0: A couple of others just to mention. There was a battle of seeded players. Marta Kostyuk defeated Emma Navarro in three sets. We actually, on the Wimbledon radio channel, heard from Marta's coach, Sandra, earlier in the week. Marta going very strong. Aisling Kruger as well defeated Daria Schniger in straight sets. But let's look at the men's singles, because Raj, you've been watching the French Open champion, Alexander Zverev, who defeated Marcos Giron in straight sets. And you came straight from there.
1: I did. It just finished, and Zverev won in straights, but it wasn't as uncomplicated as it looked when he first started. That first set, Zverev played extremely clean tennis. He was in charge, and he was hitting his forehand really, really big. But one of the attributes that we really admired about Giron is he just had a never-say-die attitude. He just kept coming, got into a tiebreaker in the second set, but fell short there. Got down a break in the third set. Zverev had the break in hand, and you're thinking, this guy's serving at 133 miles on average for his first serve at 70-some-odd percent. Probably done and dusted with the match. But Giron fought back, got the break back. Ultimately, Zverev prevailed in the third set. But a lot of positives for Zverev. It looked good. It was coming forward a little bit. A little bit of a dip in the third set. But he's got time to shore that up.
0: Well, let's hear what Zverev had to say as you were making your way over to the broadcast roof, Raj. He was talking on court.
2: I mean, look, he's somebody who plays fantastic on grass, and he shows that every time when he steps out on the surface. He's won tour-level events on the surface, so I knew that I had to be 100% ready from the first point onwards, and I'm very happy to be through in straight sets. I feel different than last year. I feel like I play better tennis, and I feel like maybe an important moment to have a bit more confidence, which is always very helpful. I'm through to the fourth round. I want to keep going. I want to play a lot more great matches out here on court one, stadium court, whatever it's going to be. I just enjoy my time out here on court, and I just hope to continue doing that. And of course, you know, winning in Paris, coming in here with a title like that, I think helps everybody. It doesn't matter who you are. Doesn't matter how many Grand Slams you've won. For me, it's my first one, so I'm very happy about that. But of course, now I want to keep going.
0: Hearing from him there, Raj, I mean, it'd be good to see how the draw's opening up for him now. I mean, you think there's still more improvement from him to come, but he's

0: obviously got a huge result today.
1: He has. I mean, look, in his section of the draw, there are some good grass court players right now as we speak. Tiafoe and Bublik are playing. His next opponent will be Yuri Lehechka, who is formidable on grass. Mm. So he's got a tough path, and if he gets through that section, he's going to end up playing Taylor Fritz if the seeds hold.
0: Other results, we actually had an Australian journalist on Wimbledon Radio Channel today talking in depth about Alex de Minaur. Now, he ended up defeating Zach Swider. It did take four sets in the end, but it did feel like Alex de Minaur was starting to feel at home here at Wimbledon today. He got his momentum in the end, in that final set in particular.
1: He did. He seems to be embracing court three. He says it feels like he's playing in Australia there. He's got a lot of support. He had a lot of positive things to say about Zach Swider, said, in fact, about him that he had maybe the best running forehand that he's ever seen. And de Minaur's played some guys with some good forehands, so that's a good victory for him. He was feeling good about that.
0: You are right in saying as well that de Minaur was saying he was feeling at home. He told that to the crowd.
2: I mean, this almost feels like an Aussie court. It's been amazing to play on this court. The atmosphere has been unbelievable, but I wanted to give a lot of credit to Zach.
0: Yeah.
2: I thought he was a hell of a player. It's not a one-time thing. He came from May 4th round at Roland Garros, and then here he's playing some incredible tennis, and I expect him to rise up the rankings very, very quickly. So I just wanted to wish him all the best because he's a hell of a talent.
0: One more as well, Raj, to mention. Kaboli coming back to defeat Kachanov. A bagel in the first set and then to win the next three. Did that catch your eye?
1: Yeah, I mean, to be honest with you, when I saw that scoreline, I was due on another court, but I just wanted to peek my head out because it just seemed like such a mismatch. 6-love in the first set, but Kachanov played so lights out in the first set and felt like Kaboli hadn't quite woken up. So that contest went to 5. Kaboli ending up prevailing 6-2 in the fifth, and that's a great performance. He seems to be riding a high from his recent French Open final.
0: Yes, that can't happen very often, though. And I'm not sure he can afford to have that happen again as he progresses through. We've had incredible tennis today, and also the crowd has matched. It was no exception. Ellie Collins was cruising the grounds, chatting with all the notable names in attendance, most of them of a sporting caliber.
3: Walking into the Royal Box with a very tall man, Mark Foster. Mark, how are you doing today?
4: I'm doing very, very well, thank you.
3: Yeah,
4: very
3: you're good. Excited for another Wimbledon appearance from yourself?
4: Yes, I always feel lucky that I get the opportunity to sit in the Royal Box, but to come here and see, you know, what a lot of people queue up to get to see. I feel very, very fortunate.
3: Well,
4: it's a lovely position to be in.
3: Last year when I saw you, I'm pretty sure you were with your mum, and I don't think she's had the call.
4: Mum, the other half's here today.
3: Fair enough, isn't it? You got a 50-50 chance.
4: It was flick a coin. No, Mum said I got my bit last year. Then Craig can come this year. She was very civil.
3: Very civil. We love that. Yeah,
4: she'll give me grief later.
3: What are you most looking forward to today?
4: This is just a sense of the occasion. And I think the bottom line is you get to see the greatest tennis players battle it out with one another, make it through to the next round, make it through to next week. So I just feel privileged that I get to sit there, have a few strawberries and cream, and they put all the effort in, which I used to do, although I was only 20 seconds, this lasts like hours on end. And I feel very, very fortunate that I get to see them put all the effort and hard work and training going into the showcase. Well,
3: can you actually play tennis?
4: I can, yeah. I prefer paddle because it's easier, but I
3: play. Don't say that when you're at Wimbledon.
4: I played a lot as a kid, so yes, I can play tennis.
3: Okay, so if you could play tennis with any tennis player in the world, who would you choose?
4: That's not fair. Federer.
3: Federer.
4: I played with John McEnroe once.
3: All right, you don't need to name drop. Just leave out Federer.
4: Yeah, Federer.
3: Amazing. Lovely to see you. Have a great day. Thank you so much.
4: Indeed.
3: Joined by Alex Greenwood, who is looking lovely. What are you wearing today? Who's this by?
5: This is from Maige, actually. A little bit different from what I would usually wear, but I'm excited to be here.
3: Do you feel like when it's Wimbledon, you kind of got to step outside your comfort zone with your outfit and go for something different?
5: This is definitely outside my comfort zone, but no, it's really nice. I'm so happy to be here. A fantastic event. Really grateful to be in the Royal Box today and meet some incredible people.
3: Have you been in the Royal Box before? before?
5: No, I've been to Wimbledon before, but I don't think I've ever been in the Royal Box.
3: Okay, so if you could just, well, hope for any kind of food in there, what are you hoping for?
5: Really good sandwiches and a cup of tea.
3: A cup of tea. What would be a good sandwich for you? Are you talking prawns, chicken?
5: Chicken. Standard.
3: Obviously, she's gone for the protein. You've had an incredible season. What have you done in the off time?
5: I got engaged, actually, which has been, thank you so much. Yeah, I had some holidays, been to some really cool events, spent good time with family and friends, and yeah, just had a lot of fun, actually.
3: I love that for you. Do you play tennis?
5: I wouldn't say I play tennis. I don't actually think I'm very good, but I'd like to give it a go.
3: I feel like you're sort of the type of person that could turn their hand to any sport and be, yeah, competitive. If you could choose any tennis player to play doubles with, who would you choose?
5: Serena Williams. Of course, the GOAT.
3: The GOAT, yeah. It's gotta be. Love that, amazing. Well, I hope you have the best day. You look incredible.
5: Oh, thank you so
3: and enjoy
5: much.
3: Everything the Royal Box has to offer. I'm so jealous.
5: Thank you.
3: I am joined by no other than Sir Steve Redgrave. Steve, how are you feeling today? Are you excited?
6: Very excited. It's always a great honor to be invited here to Wimbledon. I must admit, I've been invited a few times, so it's great to be back. But now at Wimbledon do their celebrations and invitations really well, especially in the Royal Box.
3: So, invitations, if you do say so yourself.
6: Looking forward to being there.
3: Well, as you have been to Wimbledon multiple times, have you got a memory that stands out as your favourite?
6: Martina's last match at Wimbledon, Andy Murray on a number of occasions. Roger Federer. There's been a lot over the years.
3: You've seen them all. Well, as someone with an elite athlete mentality, how do you think they'll be feeling ahead of today?
6: Different ball game to what I used to do. Depending on your expectations, is that there's always a lot of nerves. You need the nerves to be able to get the adrenaline pumping, to be able to get a great performance out. But where my sport, it was very much a time that you competed at, and we knew that 7 years out from the Olympics. If you're not first up, then you don't quite know when your time is, and I don't know how to handle that because that wasn't the situation that I was ever in. But I suppose it's sort of one eye in the match before to see how that's going, giving you a rough idea of what time that you've got to get your preparations right. But there's always butterflies in the stomach, getting that preparation right. But from my point of view, it's great watching them.
3: And lastly, if you could have played with any older or current tennis player in the world, who would you choose?
6: I know Martina very well, so mixed doubles with Martina would have been a fantastic.
3: Nice, little bit of chemistry, yeah. Yes. We don't mind that. Thank you so much. Thank you for speaking to us and have a great day.
6: No problem, thank you.
0: Ellie Collins speaking to Sir Steve Redgrave, Alex Greenwood, Mark Foster, amongst others. I love the sporting weekend of stars as they get announced in the Royal Box. Let's take a look at the order of play then for tomorrow, Raj. I think on centre court, I can't actually see past Aryna Sabalenka and Naomi Osaka, which is second up. It feels like the blockbuster draw, and the winner potentially could go all the way to the final.
1: Yeah, absolutely. Absolutely. They're both playing well, and there will be some firepower on that court. It will be interesting to see who gets that first strike in. That's another first strike sort of match, and on grass, that means everything if you can get on top of your opponent. It'll be interesting to watch. Naomi played a really, really clean match in her last round. Same with Aryna, so they're both in good form. So that clash will hold a lot of promise.
0: And that match is sandwiched right in the middle of Safelin against Djokovic and Sinner Mochizuki as well on center court. What a lineup there. And then on number one court, I think we should speak a bit more about Felix Auger-Aliassime because it was such a performance from him the last round. And this one, it's going to be Alejandro Davidovic Fokina, who he's got to get past. How do you see these matching up?
1: That's a tough one to call. Felix did. You know, I would have said Alejandro Davidovic Fokina until Felix's performance last night. He was really sensational against Zhang. And that really shows that he's just playing a slightly different level. That's going to be an interesting clash because Davidovic Fokina plays well on grass. I'm actually going to tip Fokina in that match, though. I know that he's not the favorite, but I think he might have the ability to cause the upset.
0: See, I was thinking that Auger-Aliassime was probably one of the players that had adapted quickest to the surface.
1: Yeah. Well, you're not wrong. I mean, his play has shown it. He's played very, very well. So I'm not going to hold that against you. I just have a sense that Davidovich Fokina is going to be up for the challenge.
0: Okay. Also on number one court. And again, that's a match that is sandwiched in the middle of two others, Pegula.

0: against Jovic and Bencic against Goff and Coco Goff. She could have got the last match that she was involved in on number one court. It could have been finished over an hour earlier, but it's one of those where she's letting players back in it, so it could be another one of those that goes to three sets. Let's see what happens with that. We want to continue to hear from you, the fans, throughout the championship. Loads of you have been getting in touch. It's been brilliant to hear from you. Continue to get your questions into the team throughout the day. 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You can also find us on TikTok, where there's lots of videos of famous faces, most of them catching up with Ellie Collins from today, some sporting ones. Go and check that out as well. Thank you very much for your insight, Raj, throughout today on Wimbledon Radio. We look forward to more to come throughout the day tomorrow. A reminder that we will be on air from 10 a.m. UK time until the end of play on the Wimbledon website and app, as well as in the local area on 87.7 FM. Until then, goodbye.
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0: Hello and welcome to The Second Serve, your daily shot of what's been happening in SW19 and on the Wimbledon Radio Channel throughout day six here at the Championships. I'm Lindsay Hooper, welcoming you to the broadcast centre roof, where I'm joined by Raj Chowdhury to look back on the best of the day's action and preview what's ahead tomorrow. Matches are still unfolding as we record this, so for all the results and full order of play for Saturday, make sure you head to Wimbledon.com or check the Wimbledon app. Raj, we'll start with what you would sum up from today's action. There have been upsets, there have been stories, it's been galore. I think day six will be one that we'll remember.
3: It's absolutely fascinating. There's been some results today and some performances that are really, really surprising. But that's what makes this championships so intriguing. There's always new storylines emerging.
0: And in the background, as we're recording this, we can hear cheers. Arthur Ferry just trying to come back in his match in the background as we're recording this. The day has featured so much in terms of stories across the grounds, highlighted by some big upsets on the ladies' side of the draw. Defending champion Iga Swiatek fell in straight sets to Filipina sensation Alix Iala.
4: Serve floats in, the return is sharp. The forehand drive right to the baseline, forehand from... Iala is a winner, and she's on the floor in disbelief and tears. A scorching final shot. The defending champion is knocked out in the third round. A phenomenal performance from the Filipino. What a win. She cannot believe it. She takes the applause from all sides of the court now. Tears of joy. A sensational performance by the 21-year-old to take out the defending champion, the third seed, Iga Swiatek, beaten in the third round this year, 7-6, 6-2, in 2 hours and 14 minutes, but now on her knees in celebration as she continues to take the applause, and a big smile on her face as well. That was absolutely stunning.
5: I don't know how to describe it. I mean, I'm into the second week of a slam, and it's amazing for me. Iga is a phenomenal player and a really nice person, so I'm really grateful to be able to share center court with her at Wimbledon nonetheless. I'm really emotional. And maybe for someone like Iga, who has won so many slams, or maybe someone like Serena or Venus, this achievement may seem small, but for someone who grew up in the Philippines and you know, I went to train with my brother and my grandfather every day after school with my ruffled socks and my light up shoes and chubby cheeks. So to her, this is everything. But obviously, because I'm emotional does not mean I'm satisfied. So yeah, okay, next round, let's go.
0: What a performance that was. The 32nd ranked player continues to make history with each victory.
3: Yeah, absolutely. Her performance today was such a tough performance. There was going to be trouble for people thought that Swiatek might struggle with AL. She takes the ball so early, she hits it so flat, and that might rush Swiatek. But to win that in the tiebreaker 11-9, she really had to scrape, and that was a great effort from her. And then to continue that momentum to win 6-2 in the second set, well, congratulations.
0: And we heard from her in that flash interview. It's such a lovely moment. She was talking about making sure that she gets on with the job, even though she was emotional. But she said, I'm not going to hang on to this. I am going to move forward now. Did you think that was one of the nicest on-court interviews we've heard these championships?
3: Well, yeah. I mean, I think that's, it's actually honest and straightforward. And she's actually, it's also professional, right? To try and savor the moment. It's a big, big moment to beat the defending champion at Wimbledon on center court, to do that, but then realize that the job still, she still has work to do, and that shows her professionalism, that probably a little bit of what served her in that match to be able to power through.
0: And I think it will be clipped up many times, but that answer where she talks about ruffled socks and chubby cheeks, oh my word, I think that's going to go round the world. But ultimately, what it's saying, Raj, is that she's inspiring others, you know, that sort of performance for others on the tour that think that they might get a shot at getting into the second week at some point that know her well. It does, doesn't it? It really bleeds around for everyone
3: else.
0: Yeah,
3: anytime you see any of your peers that aren't traditionally at that level have that kind of success, it is inspiring. It kind of gives this glint of possibility to all of her peers. So, and to a whole region of the world that she's from that are just so behind her.
0: And we saw many of those. The Hill was dominated by Philippine fans. And then down in the Southern Village where I was at the time, it was also heaving. The reaction to that match point was huge. Another massive upset then, Raj. Elise Mertens taking down the number two seed, Elena Rybakina, in two sets this one, which I think that was the surprising part.
3: That was surprising, but credit to Mertens. She played very, very solid, and that's what you expect from her. That's her game. She is a very, very solid player, and she's going to make you win matches. And Rybakina can have those ups and downs, and today she wasn't able to summon as many serves as she would have liked. She made quite a few more errors than she wanted to, and Mertens was strong enough to hold her own ground, and she deserved to win.
0: In an All-American battle, Madison Keys and Amanda Anisimova went three sets, Keys eventually claiming victory in that one. You sense that there was a bit of them not being at their best for this, maybe the occasion. I don't know what you read into that match.
3: Yeah, I think there's the occasion. I think there's the fact that it's two Americans playing each other. They know each other very, very well. They know each other's games well, and they kind of mentioned, Madison said at the end, that, you know, it's a really daunting task to play such a big first ball striker in Anisimova, and also Madison is also a big ball striker, so both of them were sort of battling to make sure that they got that first strike, and sometimes that resulted in some errors, and so it was a scratchy match, but credit to Keys to hold her nerve.
0: Your other half, Jill Krabas, told us Madison Keys had never played on center court before. We could not believe that.
3: Yeah, it's shocking to think about that that's the case. You just assume, after having won a Grand Slam, that she's and playing well on grass, but she did have that year. She lost to Paolini. She was up in the match. She was winning. She had that injury. So who knows? Had she won that match, maybe she would have made center. Well, she came through on her debut today.
0: A couple of others just to mention. There was a battle of seeded players. Marta Kostyuk defeated Emma Navarro in three sets. We actually, on the Wimbledon radio channel, heard from Marta's coach, Sandra, earlier in the week. Marta going very strong. Aisling Kruger as well defeated Daria Schniger in straight sets. But let's look at the men's singles, because Raj, you've been watching the French Open champion, Alexander Zverev, who defeated Marcos Giron in straight sets. And you came straight from there.
3: I did. It just finished, and Zverev won in straights, but it wasn't as uncomplicated as it looked when he first started. That first set, Zverev played extremely clean tennis. He was in charge, and he was hitting his forehand really, really big. But one of the attributes that we really admired about Giron is he just had a never-say-die attitude. He just kept coming, got into a tiebreaker in the second set, but fell short there. Got down a break in the third set. Zverev had the break in hand, and you're thinking, this guy's serving at 133 miles on average for his first serve at 70-some-odd percent. Probably done and dusted with the match. But Giron fought back, got the break back. Ultimately, Zverev prevailed in the third set. But a lot of positives for Zverev. It looked good. It was coming forward a little bit. A little bit of a dip in the third set. But he's got time to shore that up.
0: Well, let's hear what Zverev had to say. As you were making your way over to the broadcast roof, Raj, he was talking on court.
6: I mean, look, he's somebody who plays fantastic on grass, and he shows that every time when he steps out on the surface. He's won tour-level events on the surface, so I knew that I had to be 100% ready from the first point onwards, and I'm very happy to be through in straight sets. I feel different than last year. I feel like I play better tennis, and I feel like I... maybe in important moments, have a bit more confidence, which is always very helpful. I'm through the fourth round. I want to keep going. I want to play a lot more great matches out here on court one, stadium court, whatever it's going to be. I just enjoy my time out here on court, and I just hope to continue doing that. And of course, you know, winning in Paris, coming in here with a title like that, I think helps everybody. It doesn't matter who you are. It doesn't matter how many Grand Slams you've won. For me, it's my first one, so I'm very happy about that. But of course, now I want to keep going.
0: Hearing from him there, Raj, I mean, it'd be good to see how the draw's opening up for him now. I mean, you think there's still more improvement from him to come, but he's obviously got a huge result today.
3: He has. I mean, look, in his section of the draw, there are some good grass court players. Right now, as we speak, Tiafoe and Bublik are playing. His next opponent will be Jiří Lehečka, who is formidable on grass. Mm. So he's got a tough path, and if he gets through that section, he's going to end up playing Taylor Fritz if the seeds hold.
0: Other results, we actually had an Australian journalist on Wimbledon Radio Channel today talking in depth about Alex de Minaur. Now, he ended up defeating Zach Swider. It did take four sets in the end, but it did feel like Alex de Minaur was starting to feel at home here at Wimbledon today. He got his momentum in the end, in that final set in particular.
3: He did. He seems to be embracing court three. He says it feels like he's playing in Australia there. He's got a lot of support. He had a lot of positive things to say about Zach Swider. Said, in fact, about him that he had maybe the best running forehand that he's ever seen. And de Minaur's played some guys with some good forehands, so that's a good victory for him. He was feeling good about that.
0: You are right in saying as well that de Minaur was saying he was feeling at home. He told that to the crowd.
7: I mean, this almost feels like an Aussie court. It's been amazing to play on this court. The atmosphere has been unbelievable, but I wanted to give a lot of credit to Zach.
0: Yeah.
7: I thought he was a hell of a player. It's not a one-time thing. He came from May 4th round at Roland Garros, and then here he's playing some incredible tennis, and I expect him to rise up the rankings very, very quickly. So I just wanted to wish him all the best because he's a hell of a talent.
0: One more as well, Raj, to mention Kaboli coming back to defeat Kachanov. A bagel in the first set and then to win the next three. Did that catch your eye?
3: Yeah, I mean, you know, to be honest with you, when I saw that scoreline, I was due on another court, but I just wanted to peek my head out because it just seemed like such a mismatch. 6-love in the first set, but Kachanov played so lights out in the first set and felt like Kaboli hadn't quite woken up. So That contest went to five. Kaboli ending up prevailing 6-2 in the fifth, and that's a great performance. He seems to be riding a high from his recent French Open final.
0: Yes, that can't happen very often, though. And I'm not sure he can afford to have that happen again as he progresses through. We've had incredible tennis today, and also the crowd has matched. It was no exception. Ellie Collins was cruising the grounds, chatting with all the notable names in attendance, most of them of a sporting caliber.
8: Walking into the Royal Box.

0: With a very tall man, Mark Foster. Mark, how are you doing today?
1: I'm doing very, very well, thank you.
0: Yeah,
1: very
0: you're good. Excited for another Wimbledon appearance from yourself?
1: Yes, I always feel lucky that I get the opportunity to sit in the Royal Box, but to come here and see, you know, what a lot of people queue up to get to see. I feel very, very fortunate.
0: Well,
1: it's a lovely position to be in.
0: Last year when I saw you, I'm pretty sure you were with your mum, and I don't think she's had the call.
1: Mum, the other half's here today.
0: Great, no, great, yeah, that great is only fair enough, isn't it? You got a 50-50 chance.
1: It was flick a coin. No, Mum said I got my bit last year, then Craig can come this year. She was very civil.
0: Very civil. We love that. Yeah,
1: you've although she'll give me grief later.
0: Yeah. What are you most looking forward to today?
1: This is just a sense of the occasion. And I think the bottom line is you get to see the greatest tennis players battle it out with one another, to get, make it through to the next round, make it through to next week. So I just feel privileged that I get to sit there, have a few strawberries and cream, and they put all the effort in, which I used to do, although I was only 20 seconds, this lasts like hours on end. Yeah. And I feel very, very fortunate that I get to see them put all the effort and hard work and training going into the showcase. Well,
0: can you actually play tennis?
1: I can, yeah. I prefer paddle because it's easier, but I
0: play, don't say that when you're at Wimbledon.
1: I played a lot as a kid. So, yes, I can play tennis.
0: OK, so if you could play tennis with any tennis player in the world, who would you choose?
1: That's not fair. Federer.
0: Federer.
1: I played with John McEnroe once.
0: All right, you don't need to name drop. Just leave out Federer.
1: Yeah, Federer.
0: Amazing. Lovely to see you. Have a great day.
1: Thank you so much.
0: Joined by Alex Greenwood, who is looking lovely. What are you wearing today? Who's this by?
2: This is from Meij, actually. A little bit different from what I would usually wear, but I'm excited to be here.
0: Do you feel like when it's Wimbledon, you kind of got to step outside your comfort zone with your outfit and go for something different?
2: This is definitely outside my comfort zone, but no, it's really nice. I'm so happy to be here. A fantastic event. Really grateful to be in the Royal Box today and meet some incredible people.
0: Have you been in the Royal Box before?
2: No, I've been to Wimbledon before, but I don't think I've ever been in the Royal Box.
0: Okay, so if you could just, well, hope for any kind of food in there, what are you hoping for?
2: Really good sandwiches and a cup of tea.
0: A cup of tea. What would be a good sandwich for you? Are you talking prawns, chicken?
2: Chicken. Standard.
0: Obviously, she's gone for the protein. You've had an incredible season. What have you done in the off time?
2: I got engaged, actually, which has been, thank you so much. Yeah, I had some holidays, been to some really cool events, spent good time with family and friends, and yeah, just had a lot of fun, actually.
0: I love that for you. Do you play tennis?
2: I wouldn't say I play tennis. I don't actually think I'm very good, but I'd like to give it a go.
0: I feel like you're sort of the type of person that could turn their hand to any sport and be, yeah, competitive. If you could choose any tennis player to play doubles with, who would you choose?
2: Serena Williams. Of course, the GOAT.
0: The GOAT, yeah. It's gotta be. Love that, amazing. Well, I hope you have the best day. You look incredible.
2: Oh, thank you so
0: and enjoy
2: much.
0: Everything the Royal Box has to offer. I'm so jealous.
2: Thank you.
0: I am joined by no other than Sir Steve Redgrave. Steve, how are you feeling today? Are you excited?
3: Very excited. It's always a great honour to be invited here to Wimbledon. I must admit, I've been invited a few times, so it's great to be back. But no, at Wimbledon do their celebrations and invitations really well, especially in the Royal Box.
0: So, invitations, if you do say so yourself.
3: Looking forward to being there.
0: Well, as you have been to Wimbledon multiple times, have you got a memory that stands out as your favourite?
3: Martina's last match at Wimbledon, Andy Murray on a number of occasions. Roger Federer. There's been a lot over the years.
0: You've seen them all. Well, as someone with an elite athlete mentality, how do you think they'll be feeling ahead of today?
3: Different ball game to what I used to do. Depending on your expectations, is that there's always a lot of nerves. You need the nerves to be able to get the adrenaline pumping, to be able to get a great performance out. But where my sport, it was very much a time that you competed at, and we knew that 7 years out from the Olympics. If you're not first up, then you don't quite know when your time is, and I don't know how to handle that because that wasn't the situation that I was ever in. But I suppose it's sort of one eye in the match before to see how that's going, giving you a rough idea of what time that you've got to get your preparations right. But there's always butterflies in the stomach, getting that preparation right. But from my point of view, it's great watching them.
0: And lastly, if you could have played with any older or current tennis player in the world, who would you choose?
3: I know Martina very well, so mixed doubles with Martina would have been a fantastic.
0: Nice, a little bit of chemistry, yeah. Yes. We don't mind that. Thank you so much. Thank you for speaking to us and have a great day.

0: middle of Safelin against Djokovic and Sinner Mochizuki as well on centre court. What a lineup there. And then on number one court, I think we should speak a bit more about Felix Auger-Aliassime, because it was such a performance from him the last round. And this one, it's going to be Alejandro Davidovic Fokina, who he's got to get past. How do you see these matching up?
1: That's a tough one to call. Felix did, you know, I would have said Alejandro Davidovic Fokina until Felix's performance last night. He was really sensational against Zhang, and that really shows that he's just playing a slightly different level. That's going to be an interesting clash, because Davidovic Fokina plays well on grass. I'm actually going to tip Fokina in that match, though. I know that he's not the favorite, but I think he might have the ability to cause the upset.
0: See, I was thinking that Auger-Aliassime was probably one of the players that had adapted quickest to the surface.
1: Yeah. Well, you're not wrong. I mean, his play has shown it. He's played very, very well. So I'm not going to hold that against you. I just have a sense that Davidovic Fokina is going to be up for the challenge.
0: Okay. Also on number one court. And again, that's a match that is sandwiched in the middle of two others. Pegula against Jovic and Bencic against Goff. And Coco Goff, she could have got the last match that she was involved in on number one court. It could have been finished over an hour earlier. But it's one of those where she's letting players back in it. So it could be another one of those that goes to three sets. Let's see what happens with that. We want to continue to hear from you, the fans, throughout the championship. Loads of you have been getting in touch. It's been brilliant to hear from you. Continue to get your questions into the team throughout the day. You can send your messages on X, we're at Wimbledon Radio, or on Instagram at Wimbledon Radio Channel. 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You can also find us on TikTok, where there's lots of videos of famous faces, most of them catching up with Ellie Collins from today, some sporting ones. Going check that out as well. Thank you very much for your insight, Raj, throughout today on Wimbledon Radio. We look forward to more to come throughout the day tomorrow. A reminder that we will be on air from 10 a.m. UK time until the end of play on the Wimbledon website and app, as well as in the local area on 87.7 FM. Until then, goodbye.
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0: Hello and welcome to The Second Serve, your daily shot of what's been happening in SW19 and on the Wimbledon Radio Channel throughout day six here at the Championships. I'm Lindsay Hooper, welcoming you to the broadcast centre roof, where I'm joined by Raj Chowdhury to look back on the best of the day's action and preview what's ahead tomorrow. Matches are still unfolding as we record this, so for all the results and full order of play for Saturday, make sure you head to Wimbledon.com or check the Wimbledon app. Raj, we'll start with what you would sum up from today's action. There have been upsets, there have been stories. It's been galore. I think day six will be one that we'll remember.
1: It's absolutely fascinating. There's been some results today and some performances that are really, really surprising. But that's what makes this championships so intriguing. There's always new storylines emerging.
0: And in the background, as we're recording this, we can hear cheers. Arthur Ferry just trying to come back in his match in the background as we're recording this. The day has featured so much in terms of stories across the grounds, highlighted by some big upsets on the ladies' side of the draw. Defending champion Iga Swiatek fell in straight sets to Filipina sensation Alex Iala.
4: Serve floats in, the return is sharp. The forehand drive right to the baseline, forehand from Iala is a winner, and she's on the floor in disbelief and tears. a scorching final shot. The defending champion

0: is knocked out in the third round. A phenomenal performance from the Filipino. What a win. She cannot believe it. She takes the applause from all sides of the court now. Tears of joy. A sensational performance by the 21-year-old to take out the defending champion, the third seed, Iga Świątek, beaten in the third round this year. 7-6, 6-2 in 2 hours and 14 minutes, but now on her knees in celebration as she continues to take the applause. And a big smile on her face as well. That was absolutely stunning.
1: I don't know how to describe it. I mean, I'm into the second week of a slam, and it's amazing for me. Iga is a phenomenal player and a really nice person, so I'm really grateful to be able to share center court with her at Wimbledon nonetheless. I'm really emotional. And maybe for someone like Iga, who has won so many slams, or maybe someone like Serena or Venus, this achievement may seem small, but for someone who grew up in the Philippines and I went to train with my brother and my grandfather every day after school with my ruffled socks and my light-up shoes and chubby cheeks. So to her, this is everything. But obviously, because I'm emotional does not mean I'm satisfied. So yeah, okay, next round, let's go.
2: What a performance that was. The 32nd ranked player continues to make history with each victory.
3: Yeah, absolutely. Her performance today was such a tough performance. There was going to be trouble for people thought that Świątek might struggle with AI. She takes the ball so early, she hits it so flat, and that might rush Świątek. But to win that in the tiebreaker 11-9, she really had to scrape, and that was a great effort from her. And then to continue that momentum to win 6-2 in the second set, well, congratulations.
2: And we heard from her in that flash interview. It's such a lovely moment. She was talking about making sure that she gets on with the job, even though she was emotional. But she said, I'm not going to hang on to this. I am going to move forward now. Did you think that was one of the nicest on-court interviews we've heard these championships?
3: Well, yeah. I mean, I think that's, it's actually honest and straightforward. And she's actually, it's also professional, right? To try and savor the moment. It's a big, big moment to beat the defending champion at Wimbledon on center court, to do that, but then realize that the job she still has work to do, and that shows her professionalism, that probably a little bit of what served her in that match to be able to power through.
2: And I think it will be clipped up many times, but that answer where she talks about ruffled socks and chubby cheeks, oh my word, I think that's going to go round the world. But ultimately, what it's saying, Raj, is that she's inspiring others, you know, that sort of performance for others on the tour that think that they might get a shot at getting into the second week at some point, that know her well. It does, doesn't it? It really bleeds around for everyone
3: else. Yeah, anytime you see any of your peers that aren't traditionally at that level have that kind of success, it is inspiring. It kind of gives this glint of possibility to all of her peers. So, and to a whole region of the world that she's from that are just so behind her.
2: And we saw many of those. The Hill was dominated by Philippine fans. And then down in the Southern Village where I was at the time, it was also heaving. The reaction to that match point was huge. Another massive upset then, Raj. Elise Mertens taking down the number two seed, Elena Rybakina, in two sets this one, which I think that was the surprising part.
3: That was surprising, but credit to Mertens. She played very, very solid, and that's what you expect from her. That's her game. She is a very, very solid player, and she's going to make you win matches. And Rybakina can have those ups and downs, and today she wasn't able to summon as many serves as she would have liked. She made quite a few more errors than she wanted to, and Mertens was strong enough to hold her own ground, and she deserved to win.
2: In an All-American battle, Madison Keys and Amanda Anisimova went three sets, Keys eventually claiming victory in that one. You sense that there was a bit of them not being at their best for this, maybe the occasion. I don't know what you read into that match.
3: Yeah, I think there's the occasion. I think there's the fact that it's two Americans playing each other. They know each other very, very well. They know each other's games well, and they kind of mention

0: mentioned, Madison said at the end that, you know, it's a really daunting task to play such a big first ball striker in Anisimova, and also Madison is also a big ball striker. So both of them were sort of battling to make sure that they got that first strike, and sometimes that resulted in some errors. And so it was a scratchy match, but credit to Keys to hold her nerve.
1: Your other half, Jill Krabas, told us Madison Keys had never played on center court before. We could not believe that.
0: Yeah, it's shocking to think about that's the case. You just assume, after having won a Grand Slam, that she's and playing well on grass. But she did have that year. She lost to Paolini. She was up in the match. She was winning. She had that injury. So who knows? Had she won that match, maybe she would have made center. Well, she came through on her debut today.
1: A couple of others just to mention. There was a battle of seeded players. Marta Kostyuk defeated Emma Navarro in three sets. We actually, on the Wimbledon radio channel, heard from Marta's coach, Sandra, earlier in the week. Marta going very strong. Aisling Kruger as well defeated Daria Schniger in straight sets. But let's look at the men's singles, because Raj, you've been watching the French Open champion, Alexander Zverev, who defeated Marcos Giron in straight sets. And you came straight from there.
0: I did. It just finished, and Zverev won in straights, but it wasn't as uncomplicated as it looked when he first started. That first set, Zverev played extremely clean tennis. He was in charge, and he was hitting his forehand really, really big. But one of the attributes that we really admired about Giron is he just had a never-say-die attitude. He just kept coming, got into a tiebreaker in the second set, but fell short there. Got down a break in the third set. Zverev had the break in hand, and you're thinking, this guy's serving at 133 miles on average for his first serve at 70-some-odd percent. Probably done and dusted with the match. But Giron fought back, got the break back. Ultimately, Zverev prevailed in the third set. But a lot of positives for Zverev. It looked good. It was coming forward a little bit. A little bit of a dip in the third set. But he's got time to shore that up.
1: Well, let's hear what Zverev had to say. As you were making your way over to the broadcast roof, Raj, he was talking on court.
2: I mean, look, he's somebody who plays fantastic on grass, and he shows that every time when he steps out on the surface. He's won tour-level events on the surface, so I knew that I had to be 100% ready from the first point onwards, and I'm very happy to be through in straight sets. I feel different than last year. I feel like I play better tennis, and I feel like I... maybe in important moments, have a bit more confidence, which is always very helpful. I'm through the fourth round. I want to keep going. I want to play a lot more great matches out here on court one, stadium court, whatever it's going to be. I just enjoy my time out here on court, and I just hope to continue doing that. And of course, you know, winning in Paris, coming in here with a title like that, I think helps everybody. It doesn't matter who you are. It doesn't matter how many Grand Slams you've won. For me, it's my first one, so I'm very happy about that. But of course, now I want to keep going.
1: Hearing from him there, Raj, I mean, it'd be good to see how the draw's opening up for him now. I mean, you think there's still more improvement from him to come, but he's obviously got a huge result today.
0: He has. I mean, look, in his section of the draw, there are some good grass court players. Right now, as we speak, Tiafoe and Bublik are playing. His next opponent will be Jiří Lehečka, who is formidable on grass. Mm. So he's got a tough path, and if he gets through that section, he's going to end up playing Taylor Fritz if the seeds hold.
1: Other results, we actually had an Australian journalist on Wimbledon Radio Channel today talking in depth about Alex de Minaur. Now, he ended up defeating Zach Swider. It did take four sets in the end, but it did feel like Alex de Minaur was starting to feel at home here at Wimbledon today. He got his momentum in the end, in that final set in particular.
0: He did. He seems to be embracing court three. He says it feels like he's playing in Australia there. He's got a lot of support. He had a lot of positive things to say about Zach Swider. Said, in fact, about him that he had maybe the best running forehand that he's ever seen. And de Minaur's played some guys with some good forehands, so that's a good victory for him. He was feeling good about that.
1: You are right in saying as well that de Minaur was saying he was feeling at home. He told that to the crowd.
3: I mean, this almost feels like an Aussie court. It's been amazing to play on this court. The atmosphere has been unbelievable, but I wanted to give a lot of credit to Zach.
1: Yeah.
3: I thought he was a hell of a player.

0: It's not a one-time thing. He came from May 4th round at Roland Garros, and then here he's playing some incredible tennis, and I expect him to rise up the rankings very, very quickly. So I just wanted to wish him all the best because he's a hell of a talent.
1: One more as well, Raj, to mention. Kaboli coming back to defeat Kachanov. A bagel in the first set and then to win the next three. Did that catch your eye?
2: Yeah, I mean, to be honest with you, when I saw that scoreline, I was due on another court, but I just wanted to peek my head out because it just seemed like such a mismatch. 6-love in the first set, but Kachanov played so lights out in the first set and felt like Kaboli hadn't quite woken up. So that contest went to 5. Kaboli ending up prevailing 6-2 in the fifth, and that's a great performance. He seems to be riding a high from his recent French Open final.
1: Yes, that can't happen very often, though. And I'm not sure he can afford to have that happen again as he progresses through. We've had incredible tennis today, and also the crowd has matched. It was no exception. Ellie Collins was cruising the grounds, chatting with all the notable names in attendance, most of them of a sporting caliber.
3: Walking into the Royal Box with a very tall man, Mark Foster. Mark, how are you doing today?
4: I'm doing very, very well, thank you.
3: Yeah,
4: very
3: you're good. Excited for another Wimbledon appearance from yourself?
4: Yes, I always feel lucky that I get the opportunity to sit, A, in the Royal Box, but to come here and see, you know, what a lot of people queue up to get to see. I feel very, very fortunate. Well, it's a lovely position to be in.
3: Last year when I saw you, I'm pretty sure you were with your mum, and I don't think she's had the call.
4: Mum, the other half's here today.
3: Fair enough, isn't it? You got a 50-50 chance.
4: It was flick a coin. No, Mum said I got my bit last year, then Craig can come this year. She was very civil.
3: Very civil. We love that. Yeah,
4: although she'll give me grief later.
3: What are you most looking forward to today?
4: This is just a sense of the occasion. And I think the bottom line is you get to see the greatest tennis players, you know, battle it out with one another, make it through to the next round, make it through to next week. So I just feel privileged that I get to sit there, have a few strawberries and cream, and they put all the F in, which I used to do, although I was only 20 seconds, this lasts like hours on end. And I feel very, very fortunate that I get to see them put all the effort and hard work and training going into the showcase. Well,
3: can you actually play tennis?
4: I can, yeah. I prefer paddle because it's easier, but
3: that when you're at Wimbledon.
4: I played a lot as a kid, so yes, I can play tennis.
3: Okay, so if you could play tennis with any tennis player in the world, who would you choose?
4: That's not fair. Federer. I played with John McEnroe once.
3: All right, you don't need to name drop. Just leave out Federer. Yeah, amazing. Lovely to see you. Have a great day.
4: Thank you so much.
3: Joined by Alex Greenwood, who is looking lovely. What are you wearing today? Who's this by?
5: This is from Mage, actually. A little bit different from what I would usually wear, but I'm excited to be here.
3: Do you feel like when it's Wimbledon, you kind of got to step outside your comfort zone with your outfit and go for something different?
5: This is definitely outside my comfort zone, but no, it's really nice. I'm so happy to be here. A fantastic event. Really grateful to be in the Royal Box today and meet some incredible people.
3: Have you been in the Royal Box before?
5: No, I've been to Wimbledon before, but I don't think I've ever been in the Royal Box.
3: Okay, so if you could just, hope for any kind of food in there, what are you hoping for?
5: Really good sandwiches and a cup of tea.
3: A cup of tea. What would be a good sandwich for you? You talking prawns, chicken?
5: Chicken. Standard.
3: Obviously, she's gone for the protein. You've had an incredible season. What have you done in the off time?
5: I got engaged, actually, which has been, thank you so much. I had some holidays, been to some really cool events, spent good time with family and friends, and just had a lot of fun, actually.
3: I love that for you. Do you play tennis?
5: I wouldn't say I play tennis. I don't actually think I'm very good, but I'd like to give it a go.
3: I feel like you're sort of the type of person that could turn their hand to any sport and be, competitive. If you could choose any tennis player to play doubles with, who would you choose?
5: Serena Williams. Of course, the GOAT.
3: The GOAT, it's gotta be. Love that, amazing. Well, I hope you have the best day. You look incredible.
5: And
3: enjoy everything the Royal Box has to offer. I'm so jealous.
5: Thank you.
3: I am joined by no other than Sir Steve Redgrave. Steve, how are you feeling today? Are you excited?
6: Very excited. It's always a great honour to be invited here to Wimbledon. I must admit, I've been invited a few times, so it's great to be back. But no, at Wimbledon do their celebrations and invitations really well, especially in the Royal Box. So,
3: invitations, if you do say so yourself.
6: Looking forward to being there.
3: Well, as you have been to Wimbledon multiple times, have you got a memory that stands out as your favourite?
6: Martina's last match at Wimbledon, Andy Murray on a number of occasions, Roger Federer. So there's been a loss over the years.
3: You've seen them all. Well, as someone with an elite athlete mentality, how do you think they'll be feeling ahead of today?
6: Different ball game to what I used to do. Depending on your expectations, is that there's always a lot of nerves. You need the nerves to be able to get the adrenaline pumping, to be able to get a great performance out. But where my sport, it was very much a time that you competed at, and we knew that 7 years out from the Olympics. Of if you're not first up, then you don't quite know when your time is, and I don't know how to handle that because that wasn't the situation that I was ever in. But I suppose it's sort of one eye in the match before to see how that's going, giving you a rough idea of what time that you've got to get your preparations right. But there's always butterflies in the stomach, getting that preparation right. But from my point of view, it's great watching.
3: And lastly, if you could have played with any older or current tennis player in the world, who would you choose?
6: I know Martina very well, so mixed doubles with Martina would have been a fantastic.
3: Nice, little bit of chemistry, yeah. We don't mind that. Thank you so much. Thank you for speaking to us and have a great day.
6: No problem, thank you.
1: Ellie Collins speaking to Sir Steve Redgrave, Alex Greenwood, Mark Foster, amongst others. I love the sporting weekend of stars as they get announced in the Royal Box. Let's take a look at the order of play then for tomorrow, Raj. I think on centre court, I can't actually see past Aryna Sabalenka and Naomi Osaka, which is second up. It feels like the blockbuster draw, and the winner potentially could go all the way to the final.
2: Yeah, absolutely. Absolutely. They're both playing well, and there will be some firepower on that court. It will be interesting to see who gets that first strike in. That's another first strike sort of match. And on grass, that means everything if you can get on top of your opponent. It'll be interesting to watch. Naomi played a really, really clean match in her last round. Same with Aryna. So they're both in good form. So that clash will hold a lot of promise.
1: And that match is sandwiched right in the middle of Safelin against Djokovic and Sinner Mochizuki as well on center court. What a lineup there. And then on number one court, I think we should speak a bit more about Felix Auger-Aliassime because it was such a performance from him the last round. And this one, it's going to be Alejandro Davidovic Fokina, who he's got to get past. How do you see these matching up?
2: That's a tough one to call. Felix did. You know, I would have said Alejandro Davidovic Fokina until Felix's performance last night. He was really sensational against Zhang. And that really shows that he's just playing a slightly different level. That's going to be an interesting clash because Davidovic Fokina plays well on grass. I'm actually going to tip Fokina in that match, though. I know that he's not the favorite, but I think he might have the ability to cause the upset.
1: See, I was thinking that Auger-Aliassime was probably one of the players that had adapted quickest to the surface.
2: Yeah. Well, you're not wrong. I mean, his play has shown it. He's played very, very well. So I'm not going to hold that against you. I just have a sense that Davidovic Fokina is going to be up for the challenge.
1: Okay. Also on number one court. And again, that's a match that is sandwiched in the middle of two others. Pegula against Jovic and Bencic against Goff. And Coco Goff, she could have got the last match that she was involved in on number one court. It could have been finished over an hour earlier, but it's one of those where she's letting players back in it, so it could be another one of those that goes to three sets. Let's see what happens with that. We want to continue to hear from you, the fans, throughout the championship. Loads of you have been getting in touch. It's been brilliant to hear from you. Continue to get your questions into the team throughout the day. 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You can also find us on TikTok, where there's lots of videos of famous faces, most of them catching up with Ellie Collins from today, some sporting ones. Go and check that out as well. Thank you very much for your insight, Raj, throughout today on Wimbledon Radio. We look forward to more to come throughout the day tomorrow. A reminder that we will be on air from 10 a.m. UK time until the end of play on the Wimbledon website and app, as well as in the local area on 87.7 FM. 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
1: Hello and welcome to The Second Serve, your daily shot of what's been happening in SW19 and on the Wimbledon radio channel throughout day six here at the Championships. I'm Lindsay Hooper, welcoming you to the broadcast centre roof, where I'm joined by Raj Chowdhury to look back on the best of the day's action and preview what's ahead tomorrow. Matches are still unfolding as we record this, so for all the results and full order of play for Saturday, make sure you head to Wimbledon.com or check the Wimbledon app. Raj, we'll start with what you would sum up from today's action. There have been upsets, there have been stories, it's been galore. I think day six will be one that we'll remember.
2: It's absolutely fascinating. There's been some results today and some performances that are really, really surprising, but that's what makes this championships so intriguing. There's always new storylines emerging.
1: And in the background, as we're recording this, we can hear cheers. Arthur Ferry just trying to come back in his match in the background as we're recording this. The day has featured so much in terms of stories across the grounds, highlighted by some big upsets on the ladies' side of the draw. Defending champion Iga Swiatek fell in straight sets to Filipina sensation Alex Iala.
9: Serve floats in, the return is sharp. The forehand drive right to the baseline, forehand from...
10: Iala is a winner, and she's on the floor in disbelief and tears. A scorching final shot. The defending champion is knocked out in the third round. A phenomenal performance from the Filipino. What a win. She cannot believe it. She takes the applause from all sides of the court now. Tears of joy. A sensational performance by the 21-year-old to take out the defending champion, the third seed, Iga Swiatek, beaten in the third round this year, 7-6, 6-2, in 2 hours and 14 minutes, but now on her knees in celebration as she continues to take the applause, and a big smile on her face as well. That was absolutely stunning.
11: I don't know how to describe it. I mean, I'm into the second week of a slam, and it's amazing for me. Iga is a phenomenal player and a really nice person, so I'm really grateful to be able to share center court with her at Wimbledon nonetheless. I'm really emotional, and maybe for someone like Iga, who has won so many slams, or maybe someone like Serena or Venus, this achievement may seem small, but for someone who grew up in the Philippines and you know, I went to train with my brother and my grandfather every day after school with my ruffled socks and my light-up shoes and chubby cheeks, so to her, this is everything. But obviously, because I'm emotional does not mean I'm satisfied. So yeah, okay, next round, let's go.
1: What a performance that was. The 32nd ranked player continues to make history with each victory.
2: Yeah, absolutely. Her performance today was such a tough performance. There was going to be trouble for people thought that Swiatek might struggle with Ayala. She takes the ball so early, she hits it so flat, and that might rush Swiatek. But to win that in the tiebreaker 11-9, she really had to scrape, and that was a great effort from her. And then to continue that momentum to win 6-2 in the second set, well, congratulations.
1: And we heard from her in that flash interview. It's such a lovely moment. She was talking about making sure that she gets on with the job, even though she was emotional. But she said, I'm not going to hang on to this. I am going to move forward now. Did you think that was one of the nicest on-court interviews we've heard these championships?
2: Well, yeah. I mean, I think that's, it's actually honest and straightforward. And she's actually, it's also professional, right? To try and savor the moment. It's a big, big moment to beat the defending champion at Wimbledon on center court, to do that, but then realize that the job still, she still has work to do, and that shows her professionalism, that probably a little bit of what served her in that match to be able to power through.
1: And I think it will be clipped up many times, but that answer where she talks about ruffled socks and chubby cheeks, oh my word, I think that's going to go round the world. But ultimately, what it's saying, Raj, is that she's inspiring others, you know, that sort of performance for others on the tour that think that they might get a shot at getting into the second week at some point that know her well. It does, doesn't it? It really bleeds around for everyone
2: else.
1: Yeah,
2: anytime you see any of your peers that aren't traditionally at that level have that kind of success, it is inspiring. It kind of gives this glint of possibility to all of her peers. So, and to a whole region of the world that she's from that are just so behind her.
1: And we saw many of those. The Hill was dominated by Philippine fans. And then down in the Southern Village where I was at the time, it was also heaving. The reaction to that match point was huge. Another massive upset then, Raj. Elise Mertens taking down the number two seed, Elena Rybakina, in two sets this one, which I think that was the surprising part.
2: That was surprising, but credit to Mertens. She played very, very solid, and that's what you expect from her. That's her game. She is a very, very solid player, and she's going to make you win matches. And Rybakina can have those ups and downs, and today she wasn't able to summon as many serves as she would have liked. She made quite a few more errors than she wanted to, and Mertens was strong enough to hold her own ground, and she deserved to win.
1: In an All-American battle, Madison Keys and Amanda Anisimova went three sets, Keys eventually claiming victory in that one. You sense that there was a bit of them not being at their best for this, maybe the occasion. I don't know what you read into that match.
2: Yeah, I think there's the occasion. I think there's the fact that it's two Americans playing each other. They know each other very, very well. They know each other's games well, and they kind of mentioned, Madison said at the end, that, you know, it's a really daunting task to play such a big first ball striker in Anisimova, and also Madison is also a big ball striker. So both of them were sort of battling to make sure that they got that first strike. And sometimes that resulted in some errors. And so it was a scratchy match, but credit to Keys to hold her nerve.
1: Your other half, Jill Krabas, told us Madison Keys had never played on center court before. We could not believe that.
2: Yeah, it's shocking to think about that that's the case. You just assume, after having won a Grand Slam, that she's and playing well on grass. But she did have that year. She lost to Paolini. She was up in the match. She was winning. She had that injury. So who knows? Had she won that match, maybe she would have made center. Well, she came through on her debut today.
1: A couple of others just to mention. There was a battle of seeded players. Marta Kostyuk defeated Emma Navarro in three sets. We actually, on the Wimbledon radio channel, heard from Marta's coach, Sandra, earlier in the week. Marta going very strong. Aislinn Kruger as well defeated Daria Schniger in straight sets. But let's look at the men's singles, because Raj, you've been watching the French Open champion, Alexander Zverev, who defeated Marcos Giron in straight sets. You came straight from there.
2: I did. It just finished, and Zverev won in straights, but it wasn't as uncomplicated as it looked when he first started. That first set, Zverev played extremely clean tennis. He was in charge, and he was hitting his forehand really, really big. But one of the attributes that we really admired about Giron is he just had a never-say-die attitude. He just kept coming, got into a tiebreaker in the second set, but fell short there. Got down a break in the third set. Zverev had the break in hand, and you're thinking, this guy's serving at 133 miles on average for his first serve at 70-some-odd percent. Probably done and dusted with the match. But Giron fought back, got the break back. Ultimately, Zverev prevailed in the third set. But a lot of positives for Zverev. He looked good, was coming forward a little bit of a dip in the third set, but he's got time to shore that up.
1: Well, let's hear what Zverev had to say as you were making your way over to the broadcast roof, Raj. He was talking on court.
12: I mean, look, he's somebody who plays fantastic on grass, and he shows that every time when he steps out on the surface. He's won tour-level events on the surface, so I knew that I had to be 100% ready from the first point onwards, and I'm very happy to be through in straight sets. I feel different than last year. I feel like I play better tennis, and I feel like I... Maybe in important moments, have a bit more confidence, which is always very helpful.

0: I'm through the fourth round. I want to keep going. I want to play a lot more great matches out here on court, one stadium court, whatever it's going to be. I just enjoy my time out here on court, and I just hope to continue doing that. And of course, you know, winning in Paris, coming in here with a title like that, I think helps everybody. It doesn't matter who you are, doesn't matter how many Grand Slams you've won. For me, it's my first one, so I'm very happy about that. But of course, now I want to keep going.
1: Hearing from him there, Raj, I mean, it'd be good to see how the draw's opening up for him now. I mean, you think there's still more improvement from him to come, but he's obviously got a huge result today.
2: He has. I mean, look, in his section of the draw, there are some good grass court players. Right now, as we speak, Tiafoe and Bublik are playing. His next opponent will be Jiří Lehečka, who is formidable on grass. Mm. So he's got a tough path, and if he gets through that section, he's going to end up playing Taylor Fritz if the seeds hold.
1: On the results, we actually had an Australian journalist on Wimbledon Radio Channel today talking in depth about Alex de Minaur. Now, he ended up defeating Zach Swider. It did take four sets in the end, but it did feel like Alex de Minaur was starting to feel at home here at Wimbledon today. He got his momentum in the end, in that final set in particular.
2: He did. He seems to be embracing court three. He says it feels like he's playing in Australia there. He's got a lot of support. He had a lot of positive things to say about Zach Swider, said in fact about him that he had maybe the best running forehand that he's ever seen. And de Minaur's played some guys with some good forehands, so that's a good victory for him. He was feeling good about that.
1: You are right in saying as well that de Minaur was saying he was feeling at home. He told that to the crowd.
3: I mean, this almost feels like an Aussie court. It's been amazing to play on this court. The atmosphere has been unbelievable, but I wanted to give a lot of credit to Zach.
1: Yeah.
3: I thought he was a hell of a player. It's not a one-time thing. He came from May 4th round at Roland Garros, and then here he's playing some incredible tennis, and I expect him to rise up the rankings very, very quickly. So I just wanted to wish him all the best because he's a hell of a talent.
1: One more as well, Raj, to mention Kaboli coming back to defeat Kachanov. A bagel in the first set and then to win the next three. Did that catch your eye?
2: Yeah, I mean, to be honest with you, when I saw that scoreline, I was due on another court, but I just wanted to peek my head out because it just seemed like such a mismatch. 6-love in the first set, but Kachanov played so lights out in the first set and felt like Kaboli hadn't quite woken up. So that contest went to 5. Kaboli ending up prevailing 6-2 in the fifth, and that's a great performance. He seems to be riding a high from his recent French Open final.
1: Yes, that can't happen very often, though. And I'm not sure he can afford to have that happen again as he progresses through. We've had incredible tennis today, and also the crowd has matched. It was no exception. Ellie Collins was cruising the grounds, chatting with all the notable names in attendance, most of them of a sporting caliber.
4: Walking into the Royal Box with a very tall man, Mark Foster. Mark, how are you doing today?
5: I'm doing very, very well, thank you.
4: Yeah,
5: very
4: you're good. Excited for another Wimbledon appearance from yourself?
5: Yes, I always feel lucky that I get the opportunity to sit in the Royal Box, but to come here and see, you know, what a lot of people queue up to get to see. I feel very, very fortunate.
4: Well,
5: it's a lovely position to be in.
4: Last year when I saw you, I'm pretty sure you were with your mum, and I don't think she's had the caller.
5: No. Mum, the other half's here today. Great,
4: no,
5: great,
4: yeah, that great is only fair from. Enough, isn't it? You got a 50-50 chance.
5: It was flick a coin. No, Mum said I got my bit last year. Then Craig can come this year. She was very civil.
4: Very civil. We love that. Yeah,
5: you've although got to she'll give me grief later.
4: What are you most looking forward to today?
5: This is just a sense of the occasion. And I think the bottom line is you get to see the greatest tennis players battle it out with one another, to make it through to the next round, make it through to next week. So I just feel privileged that I get to sit there, have a few strawberries and cream, and they put all the effort in, which I used to do, although I was only 20 seconds, this lasts like hours on end. And I feel very, very fortunate that I get to see them put all the effort and hard work and training going into the showcase.
4: Well, can you actually play tennis?
5: I can, yeah. I prefer paddle because it's easier, but I
4: play, don't say that when you're at Wimbledon.
5: I played a lot as a kid. So, yes, I can play tennis.
4: Okay, so if you could play tennis with any tennis player in the world, who would you choose?
5: That's not fair. Federer.
4: Federer.
5: I play with John.

0: Federer once.
1: Oh, are you doing to name drop? Just leave out Federer. Yeah, Federer. Amazing. Lovely to see you. Have a great day. Thank you so much. Joined by Alex Greenwood, who is looking lovely. What are you wearing today? Who's this by?
2: This is from Maige, actually. A little bit different from what I would usually wear, but I'm excited to be here.
1: Do you feel like when it's Wimbledon, you kind of got to step outside your comfort zone with your outfit and go for something different?
2: This is definitely outside my comfort zone, but no, it's really nice. I'm so happy to be here. A fantastic event. Really grateful to be in the Royal Box today and meet some incredible people.
1: Have you been in the Royal Box before?
2: No, I've been to Wimbledon before, but I don't think I've ever been in the Royal Box.
1: Okay, so if you could just, well, hope for any kind of food in there, what are you hoping for?
2: Really good sandwiches and a cup of tea.
1: A cup of tea. What would be a good sandwich for you? You talking prawns, chicken?
2: Chicken. Standard.
1: Obviously, she's gone for the protein. You've had an incredible season. What have you done in the off time?
2: I got engaged, actually, which has been, thank you so much. Yeah, I had some holidays, been to some really cool events, spent good time with family and friends, and yeah, just had a lot of fun, actually.
1: I love that for you. Do you play tennis?
2: I wouldn't say I play tennis. I don't actually think I'm very good, but I'd like to give it a go.
1: I feel like you're sort of the type of person that could turn their hand to any sport and be, yeah, competitive. If you could choose any tennis player to play doubles with, who would you choose?
2: Serena Williams. Of course, the GOAT.
1: The GOAT, yeah. It's got to be. Love that. Amazing. Well, I hope you have the best day. You look incredible.
2: Thank you so much. Enjoy
1: everything the Royal Box has to offer. I'm so jealous.
2: Thank you.
1: I am joined by no other than Sir Steve Redgrave. Steve, how are you feeling today? Are you excited?
3: Very excited. It's always a great honour to be invited here to Wimbledon. I must admit, I've been invited a few times, so it's great to be back. But now at Wimbledon do their celebrations and invitations really well, especially in the Royal Box.
1: So, invitations, if you do say so yourself.
3: Looking forward to being there.
1: Well, as you have been to Wimbledon multiple times, have you got a memory that stands out as your favourite?
3: Martina's last match at Wimbledon, Andy Murray on a number of occasions. Roger Federer. There's been a loss over the years.
1: You've seen them all. Well, as someone with an elite athlete mentality, how do you think they'll be feeling ahead of today?
3: Different ball game to what I used to do. Depending on your expectations, is that there's always a lot of nerves. You need the nerves to be able to get the adrenaline pumping, to be able to get a great performance out. But where my sport, it was very much a time that you competed at, and we knew that 7 years out from the Olympics. Of if you're not first up, then you don't quite know when your time is, and I don't know how to handle that because that wasn't the situation that I was ever in. But I suppose it's sort of one eye in the match before to see how that's going, giving you a rough idea of what time that you've got to get your preparations right. But there's always butterflies in the stomach, getting that preparation right. But from my point of view, it's great watching them.
1: And lastly, if you could have played with any older or current tennis player in the world, who would you choose?
3: I know Martina very well, so a mixed doubles with Martina would have been a fantastic.
1: Nice, a little bit of chemistry, yeah. Yes. We don't mind that. Thank you so much. Thank you for speaking to us and have a great day.
3: No problem. Thank you.
4: Ellie Collins speaking to Sir Steve Redgrave, Alex Greenwood, Mark Foster, amongst others. I love the sporting weekend of stars as they get announced in the Royal Box. Let's take a look at the order of play then for tomorrow, Raj. I think on centre court, I can't actually see past Aryna Sabalenka and Naomi Osaka, which is second up. It feels like the blockbuster draw, and the winner potentially could go all the way to the final.
5: Yeah, absolutely. They're both playing well, and there will be some firepower on that court. It will be interesting to see who gets that first strike in. That's another first strike sort of match, and on grass, that means everything if you can get on top of your opponent. It'll be interesting to watch. Naomi played a really, really clean match in her last round. Same with Aryna, so they're both in good form. So that clash will hold a lot of promise.
4: And that match is sandwiched right in the middle of Safelin against Djokovic and Sinner Mochizuki as well on center court. What a lineup there. And then on number one court, I think we should speak a bit more about Felix Auger-Aliassime because it was such a performance from him the last round. And this one, it's going to be Alejandro Davidovic Fokina, who he's got to get past. How do you see these matching up?
5: That's a tough one to call. Felix did. You know, I would have said Alejandro Davidovic Fokina until Felix's performance last night. He was really sensational against Zhang. And that really shows that he's

0: just playing a slightly different level. That's going to be an interesting clash because Davidovich Fokina plays well on grass. I'm actually going to tip Fokina in that match, though. I know that he's not the favorite, but I think he might have the ability to cause the upset.
1: See, I was thinking that Oja Aliassime was probably one of the players that had adapted quickest to the surface.
0: Yeah. Well, you're not wrong. I mean, his play has shown it. He's played very, very well. So I'm not going to hold that against you. I just have a sense that Davidovich Fokina is going to be up for the challenge.
1: Okay. Also on number one court. And again, that's a match that is sandwiched in the middle of two others. Pegula against Jovic and Bencic against Goff. And Coco Goff, she could have got the last match that she was involved in on number one court. It could have been finished over an hour earlier, but it's one of those where she's letting players back in it, so it could be another one of those that goes to three sets. Let's see what happens with that. We want to continue to hear from you, the fans, throughout the championship. Loads of you have been getting in touch. It's been brilliant to hear from you. Continue to get your questions into the team throughout the day. You can send your messages on X, we're at Wimbledon Radio, or on Instagram at Wimbledon Radio Channel, and you can email us radio@aeltc.com. You can also find us on TikTok, where there's lots of videos of famous faces, most of them catching up with Ellie Collins from today, some sporting ones. Go and check that out as well. Thank you very much for your insight, Raj, throughout today on Wimbledon Radio. We look forward to more to come throughout the day tomorrow. A reminder that we will be on air from 10 a.m. UK time until the end of play on the Wimbledon website and app, as well as in the local area on 87.7 FM. 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
1: 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I'm Lindsay Hooper, welcoming you to the broadcast centre roof, where I'm joined by Raj Chowdhury to look back on the best of the day's action and preview what's ahead tomorrow. Matches are still unfolding as we record this, so for all the results and full order of play for Saturday, make sure you head to Wimbledon.com or check the Wimbledon app. Raj, we'll start with what you would sum up from today's action. There have been upsets, there have been stories. It's been galore. I think day six will be one that we'll remember.
0: It's absolutely fascinating. There's been some results today and some performances that are really, really surprising. But that's what makes this championships so intriguing. There's always new storylines emerging.
1: And in the background, as we're recording this, we can hear cheers. Arthur Ferry just trying to come back in his match in the background as we're recording this. The day has featured so much in terms of stories across the grounds, highlighted by some big upsets on the ladies' side of the draw. Defending champion Iga Swiatek fell in straight sets to Filipina sensation Alex Iala.
4: Serve floats in, the return is sharp. The forehand drive right to the baseline, forehand from
5: Iala is a winner, and she's on the floor in disbelief and tears. A scorching final shot. The defending champion is knocked out in the third round. A phenomenal performance from the Filipino. What a win. She cannot believe it. She takes the applause from all sides of the court now. Tears of joy. A sensational performance by the 21-year-old to take out the defending champion, the third seed, Iga Swiatek, beaten in the third round this year, 7-6, 6-2, in 2 hours and 14 minutes, but now on her knees in celebration as she continues to take the applause, and a big smile on her

0: face as well. That was absolutely stunning.
1: I don't know how to describe it. I mean, I'm into the second week of a slam, and it's amazing for me. Iga is a phenomenal player and a really nice person, so I'm really grateful to be able to share center court with her at Wimbledon nonetheless. I'm really emotional. And maybe for someone like Iga, who has won so many slams, or maybe someone like Serena or Venus, this achievement may seem small, but for someone who grew up in the Philippines and I went to train with my brother and my grandfather every day after school with my ruffled socks and my light-up shoes and chubby cheeks. So to her, this is everything. But obviously, because I'm emotional does not mean I'm satisfied. So yeah, okay, next round, let's go.
2: What a performance that was. The 32nd ranked player continues to make history with each victory.
3: Yeah, absolutely. Her performance today was such a tough performance. There was going to be trouble for people thought that Swiatek might struggle with Ayala. She takes the ball so early, she hits it so flat, and that might rush Swiatek. But to win that in the tiebreaker 11-9, she really had to scrape, and that was a great effort from her. And then to continue that momentum to win 6-2 in the second set, well, congratulations.
2: And we heard from her in that flash interview. It was such a lovely moment. She was talking about making sure that she gets on with the job, even though she was emotional. But she said, I'm not going to hang on to this. I am going to move forward now. Did you think that was one of the nicest on-court interviews we've heard these championships?
3: Well, yeah. I mean, I think that's, it's actually honest and straightforward. And she's actually, it's also professional, right? To try and savor the moment. It's a big, big moment to beat the defending champion at Wimbledon on center court, to do that, but then realize that the job still, she still has work to do, and that shows her professionalism, that probably a little bit of what served her in that match to be able to power through.
2: And I think it will be clipped up many times, but that answer where she talks about ruffled socks and chubby cheeks, oh my word, I think that's gonna go round the world. But ultimately, what it's saying, Raj, is that she's inspiring others. You know, that sort of performance for others on the tour that think that they might get a shot at getting into the second week at some point that know her well. It does, doesn't it? It really bleeds around for everyone else.
3: Yeah, anytime you see any of your peers that aren't traditionally at that level have that kind of success, it is inspiring. It kind of gives this glint of possibility to all of her peers. So, and to a whole region of the world that she's from that are just so behind her.
2: And we saw many of those. The Hill was dominated by Philippine fans. And then down in the Southern Village where I was at the time, it was also heaving. The reaction to that match point was huge. Another massive upset then, Raj. Elise Mertens taking down the number two seed, Elena Rybakina, in two sets this one, which I think that was the surprising part.
3: That was surprising, but credit to Mertens. She played very, very solid, and that's what you expect from her. That's her game. She is a very, very solid player, and she's going to make you win matches. And Rybakina can have those ups and downs, and today she wasn't able to summon as many serves as she would have liked. She made quite a few more errors than she wanted to, and Mertens was strong enough to hold her own ground, and she deserved to win.
2: In an All-American battle, Madison Keys and Amanda Anisimova went three sets, Keys eventually claiming victory in that one. You sense that there was a bit of them not being at their best for this, maybe the occasion. I don't know what you read into that match.
3: Yeah, I think there's the occasion. I think there's the fact that it's two Americans playing each other. They know each other very, very well. They know each other's games well, and they kind of mentioned, Madison said at the end, that, you know, it's a really daunting task to play such a big first ball striker in Anisimova, and also Madison is also a big ball striker. So both of them were sort of battling to make sure that they got that first strike. And sometimes that resulted in some errors. And so it was a scratchy match, but credit to Keys to hold her nerve.
2: Your other half, Jill Krabas, told us Madison Keys had never played on center court before. We could not believe that.
3: Yeah, it's shocking to think about that that's the case. You just assume, after having won a Grand Slam, that she's and playing well on grass. But she did have that year. She lost to Paolini. She was up in the match. She was winning. She had that injury. So who knows? Had she won that match, maybe she would have made center. Well, she came through on her debut today.
2: A couple of others just to mention. There was a battle of seeded players. Marta Kostyuk defeated Emma Navarro in three sets. We actually, on the Wimbledon radio channel, heard from Marta's coach, Sandra, earlier in the week. Marta going very strong. Aislinn Kruger as well defeated Daria Schniger in straight sets. But let's look at the men's singles, because Raj, you've been watching the French Open champion, Alexander Zverev, who defeated Marcos Giron in straight sets. And you came straight from there.
3: I did. It just finished, and Zverev won in straights, but it wasn't as uncomplicated as it looked when he first started. That first set, Zverev played extremely clean tennis. He was in charge, and he was hitting his forehand really, really big. But one of the attributes that we really admired about Giron is he just had a never-say-die attitude. He just kept coming, got into a tiebreaker in the second set, but fell short there. Got down a break in the third set. Zverev had the break in hand, and you're thinking, this guy's serving at 133 miles on average for his first serve at 70-some-odd percent. Probably done and dusted with the match. But Giron fought back, got the break back. Ultimately, Zverev prevailed in the third set. But a lot of positives for Zverev. He looked good. He's coming forward a little bit. A little bit of a dip in the third set, but he's got time to shore that up.
2: Well, let's hear what Zverev had to say as you were making your way over to the broadcast roof, Raj. He was talking on court.
4: I mean, look, he's somebody who plays fantastic on grass, and he shows that every time when he steps out on the surface. He's won tour-level events on the surface, so I knew that I had to be 100% ready from the first point onwards, and I'm very happy to be through in straight sets. I feel different than last year. I feel like I play better tennis, and I feel like maybe in important moments have a bit more confidence, which is always very helpful. I'm through to the fourth round. I want to keep going. I want to play a lot more great matches out here on court one, stadium court, whatever it's going to be. I just enjoy my time out here on court, and I just hope to continue doing that. And of course, you know, winning in Paris, coming in here with a title like that, I think helps everybody. Doesn't matter who you are. Doesn't matter how many Grand Slams you've won. For me, it's my first one, so I'm very happy about that. But of course, now I want to keep going.
2: Hearing from him there, Raj, I mean, it'd be good to see how the draw's opening up for him now. I mean, you think there's still more improvement from him to come, but he's obviously got a huge result today.
3: He has. I mean, look, in his section of the draw, there are some good grass court players. Right now, as we speak, Tiafo and Bublik are playing. His next opponent will be Jiří Lehečka, who is formidable on grass. Mm. So he's got a tough path, and if he gets through that section, he's going to end up playing Taylor Fritz if the seeds hold.
2: Other results, we actually had an Australian journalist on Wimbledon Radio Channel today talking in depth about Alex de Minaur. Now, he ended up defeating Zach Swider. It did take four sets in the end, but it did feel like Alex de Minaur was starting to feel at home here at Wimbledon today. He got his momentum in the end, in that final set in particular.
3: He did. He seems to be embracing court three. He says it feels like he's playing in Australia there. He's got a lot of support. He had a lot of positive things to say about Zach Swider. Said, in fact, about him that he had maybe the best running forehand that he's ever seen. And de Minaur's played some guys with some good forehands, so that's a good victory for him. He was feeling good about that.
2: You are right in saying as well that de Minaur was saying he was feeling at home. He told that to the crowd.
5: I mean, this almost feels like an Aussie court. It's been amazing to play on this court. The atmosphere has been unbelievable, but I wanted to give a lot of credit to Zach.
2: Yeah.
5: I thought he was a hell of a player. It's not a one-time thing. He came from May 4th round at Roland Garros, and then here he's playing some incredible tennis, and I expect him to rise up the rankings very, very quickly. So I just wanted to wish him all the best, because he's a hell of a talent.
2: One more as well, Raj, to mention. Kaboli coming back to defeat Kachanov. A bagel in the first set and then to win the next three. Did that catch your eye?
3: Yeah, I mean, you know, to be honest with you, when I saw that scoreline, I was due on another court, but I just wanted to peek my head out because it just seemed like such a mismatch. 6-love in the first set, but Kachanov played so lights out in the first set and felt like Kaboli hadn't quite woken up. So that contest went to 5. Kaboli ending up

0: Another Wimbledon appearance from yourself?
1: Yes, I always feel lucky that I get the opportunity to sit A in the Royal Box, but to come here and see, you know, what a lot of people queue up to get to see. I feel very, very fortunate. Well, it's a lovely position to be in.
0: Last year when I saw you, I'm pretty sure you were with your mum, and I don't think she's had the call.
1: Mum, the other half's here today.
0: Fair enough, isn't it? You got a 50-50 chance.
1: It was flick a coin. No, Mum said I got my bit last year, then Craig can come this year. She was very civil.
0: Very civil. We love that. Yeah,
1: she'll give me grief later.
0: What are you most looking forward to today?
1: This is just a sense of the occasion. And I think the bottom line is you get to see the greatest tennis players battle it out with one another, make it through to the next round, make it through to next week. So I just feel privileged that I get to sit there, have a few strawberries and cream, and they put all the effort in, which I used to do, although I was only 20 seconds, this lasts like hours on end. And I feel very, very fortunate that I get to see them put all the effort and hard work and training into the showcase. Well,
0: can you actually play tennis?
1: I can, yeah. I prefer paddle because it's easier, but
0: that when you're at Wimbledon.
1: I played a lot as a kid. So, yes, I can play tennis.
0: Okay, so if you could play tennis with any tennis player in the world, who would you choose?
1: That's not fair. Federer. I played with John McEnroe once.
0: All right, you don't need to name drop. Just leave out Federer. Yeah, amazing. Lovely to see you. Have a great day. Thank you so much. Joined by Alex Greenwood, who is looking lovely. What are you wearing today? Who's this by?
2: This is from Meij, actually. A little bit different from what I would usually wear, but I'm excited to be here.
0: Do you feel like when it's Wimbledon, you kind of got to step outside your comfort zone with your outfit and go for something different?
2: This is definitely outside my comfort zone, but no, it's really nice. I'm so happy to be here. A fantastic event. Really grateful to be in the Royal Box today and meet some incredible people.
0: Have you been in the Royal Box before?
2: No, I've been to Wimbledon before, but I don't think I've ever been in the Royal Box.
0: Okay, so if you could just, hope for any kind of food in there, what are you hoping for?
2: Really good sandwiches and a cup of tea.
0: A cup of tea. What would be a good sandwich for you? You talking prawns, chicken?
2: Chicken. Standard.
0: Obviously, she's gone for the protein. You've had an incredible season. What have you done in the off time?
2: I got engaged, actually, which has been... Thank you so much. I had some holidays, been to some really cool events, spent good time with family and friends, and just had a lot of fun, actually.
0: I love that for you. Do you play tennis?
2: I wouldn't say I play tennis. I don't actually think I'm very good, but I'd like to give it a go.
0: I feel like you're sort of the type of person that could turn their hand to any sport and be, competitive. If you could choose any tennis player to play doubles with, who would you choose?
2: Serena Williams. Of course, the GOAT.
0: The GOAT, it's got to be. Love that. Amazing. Well, I hope you have the best day. You look incredible.
2: Oh, thank you so
0: and enjoy
2: much.
0: Everything the Royal Box has to offer. I'm so jealous.
2: Thank you.
0: I am joined by no other than Sir Steve Redgrave. Steve, how are you feeling today? Are you excited?
3: Very excited. It's always a great honour to be invited here to Wimbledon. I must admit, I've been invited a few times, so it's great to be back. But no, at Wimbledon do their celebrations and invitations really well, especially in the Royal Box.
0: So, invitations, if you do say so yourself.
3: Looking forward to being there.
0: Well, as you have been to Wimbledon multiple times, have you got a memory that stands out as your favourite?
3: Martina's last match at Wimbledon, Andy Murray on a number of occasions. Roger Federer. There's been a loss over the years.
0: You've seen them all. Well, as someone with an elite athlete mentality, how do you think they'll be feeling ahead of today?
3: Different ball game to what I used to do. Depending on your expectations, is that there's always a lot of nerves. You need the nerves to be able to get the adrenaline pumping, to be able to get a great performance out. Where my sport, it was very much a time that you competed at, and we knew that 7 years out from the Olympics. If you're not first up, then you don't quite know when your time is, and I don't know how to handle that because that wasn't the situation that I was ever in. But I suppose it's sort of one eye in the match before to see how that's going, giving you a rough idea of what time that you've got to get your preparations right. But there's always butterflies in the stomach, getting that preparation right. But from my point of view, it's great watching them.
0: And lastly, if you could have played with any older or current tennis player in the world, who would you choose?
3: I know Martina very well, so mixed doubles with Martina would have been a fantastic.
0: Nice, a little bit of chemistry, yeah. Yes. We don't mind that. Thank you so much. Thank you for speaking to us and have a great day.
3: No problem, thank you.
4: Ellie Collins speaking to Sir Steve Redgrave, Alex Greenwood, Mark Foster, amongst others. I love the sporting week.

0: weekend of stars as they get announced in the Royal Box. Let's take a look at the order of play then for tomorrow, Raj. I think on centre court, I can't actually see past Aryna Sabalenka and Naomi Osaka, which is second up. It feels like the blockbuster draw, and the winner potentially could go all the way to the final.
1: Yeah, absolutely. They're both playing well, and there will be some firepower on that court. It will be interesting to see who gets that first strike in. That's another first strike sort of match, and on grass, that means everything if you can get on top of your opponent. It'll be interesting to watch. Naomi played a really, really clean match in her last round. Same with Aryna, so they're both in good form. So that clash will hold a lot of promise.
0: And that match is sandwiched right in the middle of Safelin against Djokovic and Sinner Mochizuki as well on center court. What a lineup there. And then on number one court, I think we should speak a bit more about Felix Auger-Aliassime, because it was such a performance from him the last round. And this one, it's going to be Alejandro Davidovic Fokina, who he's got to get past. How do you see these matching up?
1: That's a tough one to call. Felix did. You know, I would have said Alejandro Davidovic Fokina until Felix's performance last night. He was really sensational against Zhang. And that really shows that he's just playing a slightly different level. That's going to be an interesting clash because Davidovic Fokina plays well on grass. I'm actually going to tip Fokina in that match, though. I know that he's not the favorite, but I think he might have the ability to cause the upset.
0: See, I was thinking that Auger-Aliassime was probably one of the players that had adapted quickest to the surface.
1: Yeah. Well, you're not wrong. I mean, his play has shown it. He's played very, very well. So I'm not going to hold that against you. I just have a sense that Davidovic Fokina is going to be up for the challenge.
0: Okay. Also on number one court. And again, that's a match that is sandwiched in the middle of two others. Pegula against Jovic and Bencic against Goff. And Coco Goff, she could have got the last match that she was involved in on number one court. It could have been finished over an hour earlier, but it's one of those where she's letting players back in it, so it could be another one of those that goes to three sets. Let's see what happens with that. We want to continue to hear from you, the fans, throughout the championship. Loads of you have been getting in touch. It's been brilliant to hear from you. Continue to get your questions into the team throughout the day. 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You can also find us on TikTok, where there's lots of videos of famous faces, most of them catching up with Ellie Collins from today, some sporting ones. Go and check that out as well. Thank you very much for your insight, Raj, throughout today on Wimbledon Radio. We look forward to more to come throughout the day tomorrow. A reminder that we will be on air from 10 a.m. UK time until the end of play on the Wimbledon website and app, as well as in the local area on 87.7 FM. 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
0: Hello and welcome to The Second Serve, your daily shot of what's been happening in SW19 and on the Wimbledon Radio Channel throughout day six here at the Championships. I'm Lindsay Hooper, welcoming you to the broadcast centre roof, where I'm joined by Raj Chowdhury to look back on the best of the day's action and preview what's ahead tomorrow. Matches are still unfolding as we record this, so for all the results and full order of play for Saturday, make sure you head to Wimbledon.com or check the Wimbledon app. Raj, we'll start with what you would sum up from today's action. There have been upsets, there have been stories. It's been galore. I think day six will be one that we'll remember.
1: It's absolutely fascinating. There's been some results today and some performances.

0: that are really, really surprising. But that's what makes this championships so intriguing. There's always new storylines emerging.
1: And in the background, as we're recording this, we can hear cheers. Arthur Ferry just trying to come back in his match in the background as we're recording this. The day has featured so much in terms of stories across the grounds, highlighted by some big upsets on the ladies' side of the draw. Defending champion Iga Swiatek fell in straight sets to Filipina sensation Alex Iala.
2: Serve floats in, the return is sharp. The forehand drive right to the baseline, forehand from
3: Iala is a winner, and she's on the floor in disbelief and tears. A scorching final shot. The defending champion is knocked out in the third round. A phenomenal performance from the Filipino. What a win. She cannot believe it. She takes the applause from all sides of the court now. Tears of joy. A sensational performance by the 21-year-old to take out the defending champion, the third seed, Iga Swiatek, beaten in the third round this year, 7-6, 6-2, in 2 hours and 14 minutes, but now on her knees in celebration as she continues to take the applause, and a big smile on her face as well. That was absolutely stunning.
4: I don't know how to describe it. I mean, I'm into the second week of a slam, and it's amazing for me. Iga is a phenomenal player and a really nice person, so I'm really grateful to be able to share center court with her at Wimbledon nonetheless. I'm really emotional. And maybe for someone like Iga, who has won so many slams, or maybe someone like Serena or Venus, this achievement may seem small, but for someone who grew up in the Philippines and my light-up shoes and chubby cheeks, so to her, this is everything. But obviously, because I'm emotional does not mean I'm satisfied, so yeah, okay, next round, let's go.
1: What a performance that was. The 32nd-ranked player continues to make history with each victory.
0: Yeah, absolutely. Her performance today was such a tough performance. There was going to be trouble for people thought that Swiatek might struggle with Iala. She takes the ball so early, she hits it so flat, and that might rush Swiatek. But to win that in the tiebreaker 11-9, she really had to scrape. And that was a great effort from her. And then to continue that momentum to win 6-2 in the second set, well, congratulations.
1: And we heard from her in that flash interview. It's such a lovely moment. She was talking about making sure that she gets on with the job, even though she was emotional. But she said, I'm not going to hang on to this. I am going to move forward now. Did you think that was one of the nicest on-court interviews we've heard these championships?
0: Well, yeah. I mean, I think that's, it's actually honest and straightforward. And she's actually, it's also professional, right? To try and savor the moment. It's a big, big moment to beat the defending champion at Wimbledon on center court, to do that, but then realize that the job still, she still has work to do, and that shows her professionalism, that probably a little bit of what served her in that match to be able to power through.
1: And I think it will be clipped up many times, but that answer where she talks about ruffled socks and chubby cheeks, oh my word, I think that's going to go round the world. But ultimately, what it's saying, Raj, is that she's inspiring others. You know, that sort of performance for others on the tour that think that they might get a shot at getting into the second week at some point, that know her well. It does, doesn't it? It really bleeds around for everyone else.
0: Yeah, anytime you see any of your peers that aren't traditionally at that level have that kind of success, it is inspiring. It kind of gives this glint of possibility to all of her peers. So, and to a whole region of the world that she's from that are just so behind her.
1: And we saw many of those. The hill was dominated by Philippine fans. And then down in the Southern Village, where I was at the time, it was also heaving. The reaction to that match point was huge. Another massive upset then, Raj. Elise Mertens taking down the number two seed, Elena Rybakina, in two sets this one, which I think that was the surprising part.
0: That was surprising, but credit to Mertens. She played very, very solid, and that's what you expect from her. That's her game. She is a very, very solid player, and she's going to make you win matches. And Rybakina can have those ups and downs, and today she wasn't able to summon as many serves as she would have liked. She made quite a few more errors than she wanted to, and Mertens was strong enough to hold her own ground, and she deserved to win.
1: In an All-American battle, Madison Keys and Amanda Anisimova went three sets, Keys eventually claiming victory in that one. You sense that there was a bit of them not being at their best for this, maybe the occasion. I don't know what you read into that match.
0: Yeah, I think there's the occasion. I think there's the fact that it's two Americans playing each other. They know each other very, very well. They know each other's games well, and they kind of mentioned, Madison said at the end, that, you know, it's a really daunting task to play such a big first ball striker in Anisimova, and also Madison is also a big ball striker. So both of them were sort of battling to make sure that they got that first strike. And sometimes that resulted in some errors. And so it was a scratchy match, but credit to Keys to hold her nerve.
1: Your other half, Jill Krabas, told us Madison Keys had never played on center court before. We could not believe that.
0: Yeah, it's shocking to think about that that's the case. You just assume, after having won a Grand Slam, that she's and playing well on grass. But she did have that year. She lost to Paolini. She was up in the match. She was winning. She had that injury. So who knows? Had she won that match, maybe she would have made center. Well, she came through on her debut today.
1: A couple of others just to mention. There was a battle of seeded players. Marta Kostyuk defeated Emma Navarro in three sets. We actually, on the Wimbledon radio channel, heard from Marta's coach, Sandra, earlier in the week. Marta going very strong. Aislinn Kruger as well defeated Daria Schnieger in straight sets. But let's look at the men's singles, because Raj, you've been watching the French Open champion, Alexander Zverev, who defeated Marcos Giron in straight sets. And you came straight from there.
0: I did. It just finished, and Zverev won in straights, but it wasn't as uncomplicated as it looked when he first started. That first set, Zverev played extremely clean tennis. He was in charge, and he was hitting his forehand really, really big. But one of the attributes that we really admired about Giron is he just had a never-say-die attitude. He just kept coming, got into a tiebreaker in the second set, but fell short there. Got down a break in the third set. Zverev had the break in hand, and you're thinking, this guy's serving at 133 miles on average for his first serve at 70-some-odd percent. Probably done and dusted with the match. But Giron fought back, got the break back. Ultimately, Zverev prevailed in the third set. But a lot of positives for Zverev. He looked good, was coming forward a little bit. A little bit of a dip in the third set, but he's got time to shore that up.
1: Well, let's hear what Zverev had to say. As you were making your way over to the broadcast roof, Raj, he was talking on court.
5: I mean, look, he's somebody who plays fantastic on grass, and he shows that every time when he steps out on the surface. He's won tour-level events on the surface, so I knew that I had to be 100% ready from the first point onwards, and I'm very happy to be through in straight sets. I feel different than last year. I feel like I play better tennis, and I feel like maybe an important moment to have a bit more confidence, which is always very helpful. I'm through the fourth round. I want to keep going. I want to play a lot more great matches out here on court one, stadium court, whatever it's going to be. I just enjoy my time out here on court, and I just hope to continue doing that. And of course, you know, winning in Paris, coming in here with a title like that, I think helps everybody. Doesn't matter who you are. Doesn't matter how many Grand Slams you've won. For me, it's my first one, so I'm very happy about that. But of course, now I want to keep going.
1: Hearing from him there, Raj, I mean, it'd be good to see how the draw's opening up for him now. I mean, you think there's still more improvement from him to come, but he's obviously got a huge result today.
0: He has. I mean, look, in his section of the draw, there are some good grass court players. Right now, as we speak, Tiafoe and Bublik are playing. His next opponent will be Jiří Lehečka, who is formidable on grass. Mm. So he's got a tough path, and if he gets through that section, he's going to end up playing Taylor Fritz, if the seeds hold.
1: Are the results? We actually had an Australian journalist on Wimbledon Radio Channel today talking in depth about Alex de Minaur. Now, he ended up defeating Zach Swider. It did take four sets in the end, but it did feel like Alex de Minaur was starting to feel at home here at Wimbledon today. He got his momentum in the end, in that final set in particular.